0: Lane. Keith, let's start here in Atlanta before we get to what should be a pretty epic finals, in my opinion. Ansi Saleh gets a promotion and an extension and a raise here in Atlanta to be the GM and president of basketball. You feel like that was the right move for the Hawks?
1: I do. I feel like he did a really good job and in a spot where it wasn't really supposed to be him in the top job initially. And then, you know, he kind of got elevated into that. And I think he's done a great job since then. I think last year he built a pretty solid team and then didn't panic, didn't when things went a little sideways, was able to get out of the Porzingis contract when that really wasn't working out and added some talent. I think he's done a really nice job of building this team up. And this is now a really crucial summer for the Hawks coming up.
0: What do you think is a bigger pressing need right now? They got picks 8 and 23 in the draft. At pick 8, if they do choose to stay there, Keith, you think the options at point guard overwhelm what will be available at center?
1: They might. That is a range where the guards that should be available, though those are available, the guys that rank highest in my personal draft boards. But for the Hawks, if they know, all right, hey, we're going to be bringing back C.J. McCollum. We've already got Dyson Daniels. We're going to have Jalen Johnson, who, although he's not a point guard, he's got the ball a lot. Nikhil Alexander-Walker, huge part of our team. We're going to have him. They may be able to look at that and say, you know, what we don't have is a lot of size. By the end of the season, it was kind of Onyeka Okongwu and then a whole bunch of guys just masquerading as bigs. So I think there is an opportunity there to kind of address that. Now, I think it'll either be addressed at the draft with maybe someone like Ndamukong Maara, who has really moved up draft boards and looks like he's going to be a pretty solid NBA center. Or if they choose to wait, maybe they wait into the summertime or deeper into the summertime into free agency, and then you've got some tradable salary that maybe you look at putting together in a trade to get a little bit more front court help for Okongwu.
0: Finally, before we head out to the finals, what would you do if you were on, say, with Jonathan Kuminga? He certainly flashed at times, but he was also, as advertised from Golden State, also wildly inconsistent at times.
1: Yeah, I think a lot of what comes down to with Kuminga is it's two parts. Do you view him as a big part of things going forward? And do you feel like he's going to be, you're going to be able to get him re-signed? Because they don't have the ability to extend him. So you're really looking at this will be a one-year deal in effect if he stays. I know he already played half a season, but this will be it this upcoming year. So then you got to decide, all right, if we think he's the guy who's going to be a big part of things, then can we keep him moving forward? If that's the direction, we're going to keep him, he's going to be part of our what we're building here, then you got to start thinking about what are we doing with Zachary Risache? Because you don't need him and Jalen Johnson and Corey Kispert and Daniels playing up sometimes as a, you know, more of a wing than a guard. You know, what is that all going to look like? You're going to have to figure all that out. Now your other options are you could just like Kuminga walk if they choose to go, hey, you know what, we want to kind of look at maybe having some cap space this summer, then maybe you just let him go. Or your other option is you pick up is the team option, and then you look to trade him yourself to another team. So they have a lot of optionality with Jonathan Kuminga. I'm just not sure, you know, where it fits, but, you know, I assume when they made the trade to acquire him, part of that was, all right, what are we thinking about the future with this guy as well?
0: Ironically enough, after losing two games to the Hawks, the Knicks have gone on a historic run, Keith. How do you explain what they've done to get to this finals with the dominant play?
1: Yeah, I mean, they're on a heater like we've never seen before. I mean, not only are they winning all these games, you know, they close out the Hawks series, they swept in the second round, they swept in the East Finals. Now they move into the NBA Finals. But they're not only winning these games, they're killing teams. I mean, these games aren't even close. They're up, you know, 20, 30, 40 points in some of these games and just rolling right through these guys. And for whatever reason, when they fell down to the Hawks 2-1, they just locked in from there. And I think changing up the offense a little bit to make sure Karl-Anthony Towns is involved. It doesn't always have to be him as a scorer or shooter, but have him involved. He's doing a lot of distributing. Jalen Brunson's obviously the guy. Anunoby and Bridges have played really well. Josh Hart, it's had big moments. They've been able to keep up until just right at the

0: tail end of these finals. Mitchell Robinson healthy. Now we're going to see, you know, what his status is going into the finals with that, you know, broken hand, finger, whatever we want to call it, depending on who you talk to and who's looked at it. But yeah, I mean, they are just, you know, rolling. And anybody who's assuming the Spurs are just going to come in and, you know, kind of blast the Knicks, I think they really, really need to rethink that.
1: Before we take a look at the Spurs side of things, what happened with OKC? Was it as simple as they had Jalen Williams last year and they didn't this year?
0: I think that's part of it. I think they really missed A.J. Mitchell, too. Not having Williams and Mitchell really hurt them because they were in a position where by the end of that series, if SGA wasn't creating it, it wasn't getting created. He became really their only on-ball creator who could set anybody else up. Mitchell and Williams do a really good job of that as well as getting their own shots. So that was, you know, a pretty big loss for them to not have both of those guys. And then Chet Holmgren, after what was a really great regular season, just didn't show up in this series. I know Victor Wembanyama seems like he's got a personal beef where his mission is to destroy Holmgren as best he can every time they play. And boy, did he get after it and really made it tough on Chet Holmgren. So, yeah, it was just one of those things. I think by the end, you know, one of the teams that we've lauded as, man, this is the deepest team in the league and everything that goes with it. They just didn't have enough guys that they felt like they could put on the floor and get production out of. So it really became hard on them, and I think they're going to have to rethink the way they build out this roster moving forward a little bit.
1: All right, so what is going to be the key for the Knicks, even if Mitchell is 100% or not or whatever percentage he's going to be? How do they go about, is it going to be a singular approach? Is it going to be a rotation full of guys? Are they going to stick an OG Anunoby, maybe even a Josh Hart, to try to bother Wemby at times? What do you predict their strategy is going to be?
0: Yeah, keep them off balance. It's almost like, at this point, like going against Nikola Jokic, where if you show him the same look too often, whether that be defenders or coverage, he's just going to pick you apart, and he's going to figure it out very, very quickly. So I think what you got to do is just keep mixing it up. Sometimes it's going to be Karl Anthony Towns who guards him. Sometimes it's going to be Anunoby. Sometimes it's Bridges. Like you said, you might even go with Josh Hart. Sometimes the smaller guys who can get up in underneath Wemby, they bother him the most. So that's where I think you've got kind of a real chance here to, you know, do some stuff and make him uncomfortable. And the big thing is make him work. And then on the other end, I've started to equate it to, if you're watching a football game and the other team has like a star linebacker, a defensive end, and it's, you know, one of the things they say is if you try to run away from them, they just run you down. Sometimes the best thing to do is go right at them. I think you got to do that. I think there were moments where the Thunder, they got Wemby in foul trouble in a couple different games, and then they just didn't keep attacking him. And I think you got to make him work on that end. You want to bang him if he's guarding somebody, sometimes make him have to go through screens and all that stuff. When he sets screens, you got to kind of hit him on the offensive end and just make him think. Nothing dirty, but just be extremely physical, try to wear him out, try to wear him down. This is the most he's ever played, obviously the deepest he's ever played into a season, and you know, I think you really got to be in position here where you just got to make him work, because you're not just going to shut him down.
1: While I have you here, before I let you go, of the following three, how many are in new homes next season? LeBron, Jaylen Brown, Giannis.
0: I'm going to say two. I think LeBron is coming to an end of his time with the Lakers. I do think we're going to see him move on somewhere else. And I think Giannis is going to move here within the next few weeks, even if it's not official. I think we'll see him get moved in a deal that, you know, it's one of those ones where it's agreed to at the draft and then made official when we get into July. I think his time has come to an end. I'm not sure that the Celtics are going to move Jaylen Brown. I think they're, you know, in a position where there's a lot of noise around that. And the more noise that comes with the Celtics, the more I am disinclined to believe it, because they just have, you know, throughout this run under Brad Stevens, largely worked in silence.
1: Keith, great stuff. Really appreciate the time, as always. Enjoy the finals, and we'll check you out at Spotrac and the Front Office Show podcast. Thanks again.
0: I appreciate it. Thanks so much for having me.
1: That is the great Keith Smith there. We are probably about a half hour away. They say 8:30, but it's the first game of the finals. There's going to be anthems. There's going to be introductions. There's going to be TV packages. So I'm guessing around 840, 845. So we'll get to keep you posted on that as well. We will check in on the Braves. They are now up 4-2.

0: It may be Falcons offseason,
1: but there's still plenty to talk about.
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8: Sometimes the best things come to those who wait. And that is exactly what we're doing now. With producer Dom, we were supposed to get to a true and false segment where Dom teased me up for some questions on Monday, and then y'all hijacked his plans because we took so many good phone calls that kind of trampled all over his segment.
9: It happens.
8: And then the same thing happened yesterday because Drake London signed a massive extension, and the rundown got crumpled up and thrown into the corner of the room, and we just talked about Drake London for the whole show because, that's what we need to do here on 92.9 The Game. So today, now that we are in the middle of the Braves game, they're up 4-2 in the middle of the fourth as they look to take yet another series. We got about 20 minutes before the NBA Finals gets underway. Game 1, Knicks and Spurs. We got a nice little nook and cranny spot here at 8:20 to fit in some true and false questions. Dom, before we get into those, we had a caller call up our buddy Scott and ask if I'm going to see He-Man this weekend. I'm going on Father's Day weekend in a couple of weeks, but I am definitely excited to see it. Are you seeing it this weekend?
9: Probably not this weekend. I will get around to it. There's a couple of other movies that I need to see this weekend. I'm also going to Charlotte this weekend for my little sister's graduation, so I'll be busy.
8: No, okay. Charlotte, the famous hated stomping grounds of Andy Bunker.
9: There you go.
8: What movies are you going to see?
9: So, you know me, we talked about the horror movies. Backrooms came out.
8: I need to see that too.
9: I still have not seen Obsession, which I need to go see.
8: I need to see that too.
9: What else? There was something else that came out recently that I was really excited for, and I can't think of off the top of my head, but there's a couple of movies that I need to go see.
8: Yeah, I need to see those two horror movies. Falling behind. It's tough when you work 6 to 10 every night,
9: man. Yeah, I said the hours are a little weird. I said usually...

0: weekends would be a good time for me to go, but I'm usually here on the weekends. So
1: yeah, and I work on Saturdays too.
0: Yeah, got to find the time when you can.
1: Ah, first world problems. What are you going to do? All right, let's get to some true and false questions.
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0: All righty, so we're going to do an NFL true or false here. We've been talking about NFL, Drake London, and all that, so we'll keep it topical here. Kind of got a little bit of your answer, I believe, already from this one, or at least we talked about the Myles Garrett trade. True or false, Aaron Donald is coming out of retirement to line it up with Myles Garrett next year.
1: Usually I poo-poo these things, but I actually think he might.
0: Yeah.
1: Because why not? I mean, it's set up so perfectly for
0: him.
1: It
0: makes so much sense. The Rams are favorites to be the Super Bowl champs. You've got a great team. You're going to have the best defensive player alongside you, like the best running mate you've had in your entire career if you do come back. I don't know why you wouldn't.
1: All he needs to play is, what, 15 snaps a game?
0: Yeah. I said, like, you don't even need to, like, in this point, the team's already really stacked and really good. You don't need him to go out and be Aaron Donald for real every play. But it's like, hey, playoffs come around. If you can come out and be Aaron Donald for 15 plays, yes.
1: At first and third down. That's it.
0: Literally.
1: That's all we need you for. Who would be their biggest competition in the AFC? That's what I'm trying to think of right now.
0: You know, it's funny. I was going to say, because for the past few years, I feel like it's been like, oh, man, the AFC is so loaded because they have all the quarterbacks. And, like, right now, kind of feels like the NFC.
1: Oh, the NFC
0: is
1: for sure.
0: Stacked.
1: I think they got the top two teams in Seattle and L.A.
0: In L.A., yeah.
1: I think 49ers are going to be better.
0: Don't sleep on the Cowboys this year.
1: Cowboys,
0: as much as I hate saying
1: Eagles
0: that.
1: Eagles are still the Eagles. What is Washington going to be?
0: And then they could be good.
1: The North is loaded,
0: yeah. So as I said, the NFC is ridiculous right now.
1: You know what's crazy? You know who their biggest competition is in the AFC? It's the Chiefs.
0: Still?
1: Yeah.
0: Still the Chiefs? A healthy Mahomes?
1: I think last year really, because football is such a what have you done for me lately sport.
0: Yeah.
1: It almost feels like the Chiefs dynasty was like a decade ago.
0: I was going to say, it does kind of feel like...
1: It's literally been 1 year.
0: Yeah, it's
1: and
0: 1 year.
1: And Patrick Mahomes is like 27 years old.
0: Yeah, they finally
1: missed
0: the playoffs.
1: They're
0: going
1: to be right back in the middle of this thing this year. And I pray for the Falcons in week 10.
0: I was going to say, we'll see. This will be the last time they're running it with Travis Kelce, presumably. So we'll see what that looks like.
1: I don't even think he needs to do much.
0: Yeah.
1: I think Kenneth Walker is going to be a rejuvenator for Pat Mahomes because he doesn't have to... I mean,
0: he's going to have a legitimate run game.
1: He hasn't had one.
0: Yeah,
1: in a while.
0: I was going to say for a while. So
1: since what, Kareem Hunt,
0: I was like Kareem Hunt, or what was it, Damian Williams in the Super Bowl, that their first one where he almost was a MVP.
1: Yeah,
0: all right.
1: Been a while. Yeah. All right.
0: Next up, so these next two are kind of just the inverse of them, but true or false? With number two here, a team that missed the playoffs last year will make the conference championship game this year.
1: Conference championship.
0: Yes, not just playoffs. Conference championship. Ooh. This is the NFL. We get a lot of parity. Teams go from worst to first to worst pretty often.
1: Baltimore?
0: Baltimore did not make the playoffs last year.
1: Baltimore is certainly an option.
0: They absolutely could. The Chiefs didn't make the playoffs last year.
1: We're sitting right there for us.
0: Anyone in the
1: did
0: NFC?
1: The Niners make the playoffs? Yeah, they did, right?
0: Yes.
1: They made the playoffs last year?
0: I think so.
1: Did the Cowboys make the playoffs last year?
0: No.
1: I think they're making the playoffs
0: this
1: year. Can
0: I say Cowboys could do it?
1: The Lions didn't make the playoffs last year.
0: I said Lions were out.
1: There's a good chance.
0: It's a decent amount of teams.
1: Yeah,
0: so
1: there's a good chance. But the conference title game.
0: Conference championship game.
1: You know, this is going to sound lame. Might be the Chiefs again.
0: It might be the Chiefs.
1: Honestly,
0: yeah.
1: Again, I'm so not ready. Because you know what I really think, honestly? I think this is going to be the wake-up call for Mahomes. And I think he's finally going to start taking care of himself.
0: Because
1: he really hasn't.
0: He's not necessarily reckless, but he does get a little... He extends plays a little bit, and he's not afraid to maybe put his body on the line a little bit
1: at
0: times.
1: Well, I was actually talking about his body.
0: Yeah.
1: he doesn't really take care of himself.
0: Well, that
1: I mean, he's got a little, you know, he's got.

0: got a little. He's got the dad bod, kind of chubby, you know, pudgy.
1: Yeah, he's got the a little gut, a little. Yeah. What do they call love handles? Uh-huh. He's rocking those. You know,
0: just a little bit.
1: Takes one to know one, sort of a thing here for me, the Patrick. But I think that this might be the wake up call to say, hey, I'm not 22 years old anymore. I gotta, you know, do basically pull the Tom Brady and.
0: Yeah,
1: you know, get in really good shape
0: and start eating avocado ice cream and stuff
1: like that. And taking care of himself. So, yeah, ironically enough, I'm going to say that probably the Chiefs again.
0: Chiefs? All right, so we'll say that's true.
1: I just trust them more than the Ravens and the Bills. Yeah.
0: All right, that's fair.
1: I just do.
0: All righty. Well, like I said, 2 and 3 are kind of similar. They're just the inverse. So, number 3, true or false, a team that made the conference championship last year will miss the playoffs this year.
1: So what? Rams, Seahawks.
0: Rams, Seahawks, Broncos, Patriots.
1: Broncos, Patriots. Oh, we'll miss the playoffs entirely?
0: We'll miss the playoffs entirely.
1: Hmm. I think the Patriots are the most likely to do that.
0: Mm-hmm.
1: But but I don't want to, like, everybody's saying that. I don't want to be like Johnny
0: come lately
1: on that.
0: I said, do you want to go with Denver there?
1: I actually think Denver's defense
0: is just so good. And then what does Jalen Waddle look like with Bo Nix now? Also, I mean, serious consideration, like, if it wasn't for Bo Nix getting hurt, probably would have seen a Bo Nix and Seahawks Super Bowl last year.
1: I think they're the best team in that division.
0: In the AFC West?
1: The Chargers aren't better than
0: Chargers
1: them.
0: Aren't better. Chiefs is
1: Chiefs
0: CBD,
1: are a question mark. And the Raiders,
0: and the Raiders are the Raiders.
1: Yeah.
0: Yeah.
1: I actually think with the addition of Linderbaum.
0: They spent a lot of money.
1: I think Mendoza's going to be okay. As a rookie, I don't think he's going to be like an unmitigated disaster. I actually think they have a chance to be decent on offense.
0: Yeah, I think
1: you got Genty, you got Bowers. Mm-hmm. You know, they actually have some pieces there.
0: Right. You spend a lot of money. You
1: on
0: also
1: the offensive line.
0: You also still, I mean,
1: Max Crosby's still there.
0: Maybe you figure out a trade for him at some point in the season, or maybe you just say, hey, no, you just stick around and be a Raider for life.
1: Still one of the weirdest stories I've ever heard in the NFL.
0: He
1: gets to Baltimore and they're like, nah, we don't want you anymore.
0: I stand firmly on the point that the Ravens didn't expect to lose that much in free agency on that first couple days and then was like, okay, yeah, we need these two first round picks back. That's what it feels like to me.
1: That is bizarre. And then they still wind up with Trey Hendrickson.
0: Yeah, and then they still got Trey Hendrickson.
1: Which is bizarre.
0: Next up here, number 4. So the Philadelphia Eagles have this kind of thing where it's like they're on one year and then off the other, on one year, off the other.
1: Well, this year would be an on year.
0: This year would be an on year. However, I'm thinking it might be an off year. You're trading away A.J. Brown. What's Nick Sirianni? We don't know. And that actually leads me to my point. True or false, Nick Sirianni will be the first head coach fired next year.
1: No, because I still think they're going to be able to beat up on Washington and New York in their own division, so I think he'll get some wins there.
0: Okay.
1: They're getting a what finish place. Did they win the division last year? Yeah, they did, right? They had to have. So they're getting a first place schedule.
0: But I'll pull up their schedule right now. 1 second.
1: Okay, so let's do it this way, Dom. If not Sirianni to be the first
0: then
1: coach
0: who?
1: Fired, then who? Let me just pull up a list of teams. Let's go division by division here. I could see Aaron Glenn getting fired in a week or two.
0: In the Jets, yep, with the Jets.
1: I could see Todd Monken getting fired halfway through the season, as sorry as that sounds.
0: Uh-huh.
1: I think that's going to be one of the worst coaching hires in NFL history.
0: We'll see.
1: Nobody in the AFC South, I don't think. Nobody in the AFC West. NFC East, anybody else? No. North, no.
0: Mm-mm.
1: South, no. Todd Bowles, if the
0: Todd
1: Bucks
0: Bowles,
1: get out to a
0: I would
1: slow
0: say
1: start.
0: Todd Bowles is seems like he could be a little on the hot seat.
1: And I don't think anybody in the West. They're starting over in Arizona. Seattle Super Bowl champion Shanahan and McVay aren't going anywhere.
0: Yeah, aren't going anywhere.
1: I'm gonna go with the Jets.
0: Jets. Aaron Glenn.
1: Because Aaron Glenn is a joke and a half, and they suck. And Geno Smith sucks, and they're going to suck, and they're going to start 0-7, and they're going to fire.
0: It's not a bad guess. Not a bad guess. All right, last one here before we get out of here. Glad that we mentioned some of the teams that are bad there. We mentioned the Jets, mentioned the Browns, mentioned the Cardinals, actually. True or false, though, a team not named the Cardinals, Jets, or Browns will be picking number one overall in the draft.
1: No.
0: No.
1: Jets are going to be picking number one this year.
0: So it's interesting that you say that, because one of the articles that I saw on ESPN currently has the projected 2027 NFL draft order.
1: Let me guess. Dolphins, number one.
0: Yes, the Miami Dolphins are number one overall.
1: But I think Malik Willis is going to be better than Geno Smith.
0: I think he'll be better, but who is he throwing the ball to?
1: I don't care. Outside of Garrett Wilson, who are the Jets throwing the ball to?
0: That's true. The tight end
1: they drafted already had hernia surgery.
0: Yes, that's
1: because they're the New York Jets, Tom.
0: Hey man. I'm trying to help you out. Okay, I'm trying to help you.
1: I'm so far past help at this point.
0: But you're gonna say it's definitely gonna be Cardinals, Jets, or Browns. Of those three, who are you saying Jets?
1: Yeah,
0: really?
1: Jets. Okay. Browns, Cardinals. I actually like a lot of the pieces the Cardinals have on offense.
0: Mm-hmm.
1: Think about it. They got Jeremiah Love and our boy, Tyler Allgeier.
0: Yep, you get Marvin Harrison Jr.
1: They got, who's their tight end? They got a really good Trey McBride.
0: Mm-hmm.
1: So they got a lot of good offensive pieces.
0: They got some good weapons.
1: And if
0: Jacoby
1: Brissett comes to his senses.
0: Well, that's the thing, too. I understand where Jacoby's coming from. It's like, okay, I was willing to take this money when it was kind of like, hey, you're just the bridge guy and we might be getting a young guy to come in here to replace you. Fine. That's not the case. I'm the expected starter for the full season.
1: Unless they go with Carson Beck.
0: And do you really want to go with the rookie that you drafted in, the third or fourth round?
1: If you feel like you want to draft Arch Manning next year, you do.
0: Now we're talking.
1: We're playing chess. All right, good job, Dom. When we get back, one final NBA playoff preview. Our buddy B. Geltz, Brian Geltziler, SiriusXM, stopped by Dukes and Bell. We'll hear that conversation, then we'll get first tip. We'll get you an update on the Braves and more Falcons talk here on a busy, busy Wednesday night on 92.9 The Game.

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10: We are just moments away from the NBA Finals getting underway. Chris Thomas tonight, Turtle, live in the Kia Studios. Let's get one final look at the matchup of Knicks and Spurs, and then we'll get back into our Falcons conversation. We'll talk some more NFL. We got a whole big 9 o'clock hour coming your way, and of course, we'll keep you updated on the Braves, who maintain their 4-2 lead over the Toronto Blue Jays. Let's hear from B. Geltz, our buddy, Brian Geltziler, SiriusXM NBA analyst. He joined our boys Dukes and Bell. The first thing they asked him is, how is New York going to contain Wemby?
11: Well, let's start with this. I think the Knicks' concerns regarding Victor Wembanyama have less to do with what he does on the offensive end of the floor and more what he does on the defensive end of the floor. And the one thing they have to be concerned with in this series is, how are they going to keep Victor Wembanyama on the Spurs defensive end of the floor away from Jalen Brunson? That's what the Knicks have to worry about, because in so many scenarios, it worked for the Knicks to run a Brunson Towns two-man game. I don't think that's going to work here, because ultimately, if you look what Victor Wembanyama did to Shai Gilgeous-Alexander in the Oklahoma City series, SGA and Jalen Brunson are probably the best players in the NBA. And he took SGA out of his rhythm in mid-range, mostly because he was a shadow. Everywhere that SGA went, Wembanyama was right behind the defender, making him have to change normal mid-range shots that he takes. Guys, don't forget what Jalen Brunson did to beat in the Philly series. He destroyed him, and he destroyed him in the mid-range, and it was doing off defense. With Wemby, Wemby can drop and come out on you at the same time because he's so damn long. And that's going to be the biggest problem the Knicks have, is how to get Brunson going and make sure he can find spots that he's comfortable scoring in and keep Wembanyama away from him. Well, how do you do that? The way you do that is Carl.

0: Towns has to be a massive factor for a moment one. They're going to most likely start Wembanyama on Josh Hart. So that way they'll let Hart shoot threes. And you're going to have a guy like Devin Vassell on Karl-Anthony Towns. Towns has to, whether it's scoring, shooting, driving, passing, Towns has to be the offensive hub from the jump for the Knicks. Now, again, the Knicks have been very comfortable doing that. That's how they beat Atlanta. That's how they swept Philly. That's how they swept Cleveland. Everything running through Towns at the elbow. So the Knicks are comfortable doing that. But what the Knicks ultimately are going to have to do is make San Antonio have to say, you know what? We can't guard Towns with a smaller guy. We have to commit to Wembanyama on Towns. Now, again, there's other counters San Antonio can make. They can decide to play two bigs with Luke Kornet. But if I'm the Knicks, I'm enjoying a Towns on Kornet matchup. I don't think Kornet can guard Karl Towns from a physical and athletic standpoint. So ultimately, finding a way to get Wemby over to Karl Towns and keeping Towns and Brunson on opposite end of the floors is going to be, to me, the single biggest factor in what happens in the series. If the Knicks do that successfully, they can win the series. If they do not do that successfully, there's no way they win the series.
1: The baritone of Brian Geltzeiler with us, guys, from SiriusXM, talking hoops here on Dukes and Bell on the Sweet James Accident Attorneys Hotline. Do you put stock into the Mitchell Robinson pinky-slash-hand injury being a major thing? Because how much was he going to be involved in, obviously, in disrupting Wemby?
0: He's going to be, to answer your second part of your question, he's going to be very, very involved. And I think this hand injury has been a little bit overblown in the respect that what exactly do you need Mitchell Robinson to do out there? Well, you need him to play defense. He's going to be able to do that, whether the hand's good or not. You need him to be able to defensive rebound and offensive rebounding, and you need him to be able to catch lobs and be able to handle dribble handoffs. I don't think it's going to be an issue rebounding or catching lobs. I think, you know, dribble handoff wise, if I'm San Antonio, I'm taking a shot at that hand every time he does a dribble handoff to test it a little bit and see if I can send him to the sidelines. The other thing is this, and not that he was shooting free throws well in the first place, but having an injured pinky on his right hand makes him that much worse a free throw shooter. But what's been interesting about the hack and Mitch strategy is the Knicks have baited other teams with it. They certainly did that to the Cavs, where they put Mitchell Robinson out there. They were willing to live early in a quarter with the fouling of Mitchell Robinson and Robinson missing all his free throws just to get the other team in a penalty. Then they sit Robinson down, play aggressive going to the basket, and every time there's a touch foul, Mitch is shooting two free throws. So the Knicks have kind of used the hack of Mitch to work it back in their favor. Wouldn't surprise me if they do that all over again. Again, I think Robinson's going to be the same factor he would have been otherwise, whether the pinky's injured or not.
2: All right, let's talk about the real, because this is why I think the Spurs have an advantage. Geltzeiler, tell me about Shin Penny. Tell me about Stephon Castle. Tell me about Dylan Harper. Tell me about Vessel. All these guys that nobody else is talking about. Everybody's focused on Wemby. His supporting cast is really good, and they all defend.
0: So you're 100% right about that. But let's go through these guys one at a time. All right? First of all, I'm going to tell you right now with De'Aaron Fox, I think Mikal Bridges is going to guard him. I think Mikal Bridges is going to do a really, really good job on him. And especially with the fact that we know he's not 100%, I don't see him being a major factor in the series. Castle's a different story, because I know we've heard a lot of talk about OG Anunoby spending time guarding Victor Wembanyama. And he will spend a little bit of time guarding Victor Wembanyama. He's going to have to guard Castle. Castle, you know, outside the first two games with 20 turnovers without Fox in there for the Spurs, Castle was a handful for OKC. Mm-hmm. And when I say a handful, you're talking about really strong defensive players, guys like Dort and Cason Wallace, and to a lesser extent Caruso, who's a very good defensive player, but not as strong as those other two guys. Castle threw those guys around like they were ragdolls. Goes where he wants, when he wants. The only guy in the Knick roster that can keep him from doing that is OG Anunoby. And I think you'll see Anunoby spend a lot of time on Castle in this series. The Knicks are not sleeping on the impact Castle can have in this series, because they just saw what he did to OKC. The Knicks, I think, will handle Vassell okay, because they're going to end up most likely with Josh Hart guarding him, and I think that's a good matchup for New York. The key guy you just mentioned is Julian Champagne, because the Knicks need a place to hide Jalen Brunson. They're going to choose to hide Brunson on Champagne, in my opinion, just because Champagne's less of a threat off the dribble and just pretty much a catch and shoot guy. And I think what you're going to see from San Antonio early on is there's going to be some Brunson hunting going on. There's no doubt. And when they Brunson hunt, Champagne's going to be the guy that's going to be put in a lot of pick and roll action, a lot of pick and pop action. And they're going to look to see if they can get him open threes or get Brunson switched onto the ball.

0: which is something that San Antonio would like very much, that we saw your guys in Atlanta do well early in that series. So they're going to test this. The Knicks, since game four of the Atlanta series, have not switched a ton. They went away from doing a lot of switching. In this series, San Antonio is going to want to get them back to doing some switching. And if they're not, they will look to see if they can use Champagne as well and as much as they can to take advantage of Jalen Brunson's defensive deficiencies. So that's it's going to be a very, very interesting chess match to see how these guys match up. But I think early on in the series, the guy that the Knicks choose to hide Brunson on, and I think it will be Champagne, you're going to see that guy be featured a whole lot by San Antonio.
1: Mm. It's our man, guys, Brian Geltzahler, NBA insider, talking on Dukes and Bell's Sweet James Accident Attorneys Hotline. How about the officiating? It is John Goble, Mark Davis, David Guthrie. Are you going to let the Knicks get physical with Wemby? Obviously, Minnesota, Wemby stood up for himself. He had to, and we know how that played out. But how physical is this thing going to get?
0: Well, listen, I think what you'll see, and I will get physical. The Knicks are a physical team, and what you did see in the OKC series is how much you can bang around Victor Wembanyama. And I think ultimately the Knicks will do the same kind of stuff OKC did, which is chip on him a little bit. Even if he's kind of coming through the paint and you're not guarding him, take a shot at him. Almost guys like a tight end going out for a pass, chipping on a good pass rusher before they go into their pattern. You're going to see that kind of stuff from the Knicks on Wemby, very similar to how OKC did it. If it's not being called, then I think you'll see the adjustment that Mitch Johnson made for Game 6 and Game 7 of the OKC series, which is to get Wemby the ball more on the perimeter. The contact that is made on Victor Wembanyama is going to be highlighted and called much more when he's on the ball versus off the ball. And I think the Knicks will do everything they can to bang him hard off the ball, even to a point of wanting to force him away from the basket. The Knicks have a unique level of size that OKC did not have. And don't get me wrong, I thought Isaiah Hartenstein largely did a really good job on Wembanyama in that series after he started guarding him in Game 2. And I think that you can see something similar from Towns and Mitchell Robinson here. But with all that said, I just don't see the officiating being the same huge topic of conversation and the same big issue it was in the OKC series, just for the reason that the Thunder literally on both ends of the ball play the officials. It's part of their game plan. Okay, on offense, they're falling down. It's not just SGA, Jared McCain, whoever else. Every shot, someone's going to the ground trying to draw a foul. And in Game 6 and Game 7, the officials got hip to it, and they were hip to it enough to it in Game 6 that OKC went away from it in Game 7. The other Game 7 that they're doing on the defensive end of the floor is pushing the envelope with how physical they can be. And in the end, when games got called tighter, it wasn't as good for them. The Knicks may push that. The Knicks envelope a little bit, but I think San Antonio is going to do it back on them some. I don't know how successful they'll be. One thing I will tell you, the rebounding margin and what happens in rebounding in a series may be the most important factor as of all, because you heard Reggie Miller pound this in Game 7 on the broadcast, where he talked about the importance of Oklahoma City getting out in transition to get easy baskets, because at the very least, when you're out in transition, the Spurs have not had a chance to set up a defense, putting Wembanyama where they want to put them. You look at what the Knicks did at the end of the Cavs series and how successfully they ran. Well, that running was driven generally by dominant defensive rebounding and great outlet passing by Karl Towns. If the Knicks are dominating defensive glass and getting out quick, that's not a good thing for the Spurs at all, because again, those are possessions that they can't make Wembanyama the center of the defensive universe. On the other hand, look at Game 7 of the OKC Spurs series, where you had pretty much OKC stayed in that game towards the end of the first half, and they were able to stay in that game largely because of offensive rebounding. They did a great job in the first quarter hanging around in that game, getting on the offensive glass. Knicks are one of the better offensive rebounding teams in the league, and if San Antonio doesn't do a good job of keeping them off the glass, they're going to lose the possession game. If they lose the possession game and they lose it consistently, they're likely to lose the series.
2: 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I just want to be straight and understand what you're saying, because I said it when we played him, and that was Karl Anthony Towns is the most important player. He's not their best player. That's what you're telling me in this series as well, right? It's make or break with Towns.
0: And Towns is their most important player. 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
2: Agreed.
0: Because if you take OG out, no one
2: can do what he does.
0: That skill set.
2: Yes.
0: Correct. You take Brunson out, you'll get 70% of Brunson with McBride, but a similar style of play. You take Towns out, and Robinson's a different kind of big man.

0: can, but nonetheless, you can alter some things where Robinson's a massive and major presence on both ends and on both rims. So those are guys that are going to be replaced. Anunoby isn't, but in this series right now, Karl Towns is the most important player, because if Towns can be hard to guard for anybody but Wemby, and because if Wembanyama again is going to be devoted to Jalen Brunson help, that's going to be the initial strategy. And I would do the same thing if I were Mitch Johnson. I'm going to make Towns beat me until he starts to beat me. But if Towns starts to beat him and they have to go and worry about shutting down Karl Towns, and I know this about Mike Brown and Chris Gent and the offense they run, they will be smart enough in this series to keep Towns and Brunson away from each other on the offensive end of the floor. Make San Antonio have to decide, who are we going to devote Wembanyama to? Which one of those guys? Again, he won't be on the ball with Brunson, but if he's playing Josh Hart and he's hanging around the paint, he will be mid-range support versus Brunson, which is going to make Brunson's life very hard. So yes, I think you're absolutely correct in saying that. I agree with it. Karl Towns is what he does here, how he's used. He is the most important guy for the Knicks in this series.
1: Great stuff. As always, Brian Geltzeiler, we appreciate you, man. Can't wait to see how these finals play out. We'll get back with you here probably midway through the series just to kind of figure out where things are going. Do you think it goes seven? I'm not going to ask for your winner, but do you think it goes seven?
0: I'd give you my winner. I think it goes seven. I think San Antonio wins it by the slimmest of margins. I am predicting this to be the best NBA final we've seen since the Cavs came back on the Warriors
1: wow.
0: in 2016. And I say this, that's a big statement, guys, because last year was an awesome series that went seven. I think this is going to be a better series than that. I think it's going to be an amazing series. And the only reason I'm picking San Antonio, two reasons. Number one, the slimmest of margins where home court will help. Number two, if you look back at transcendent all-time great players who are able to make the finals in these spots, especially early in their careers, they have a very good track record. They're going back to Magic Johnson, going back to Tim Duncan. So that's where I look at Wembanyama here, and I think that that may be the one thing that puts them over the hump. But I got to tell you, it's going to be a very, very close series either way.
1: Good stuff, man. We appreciate you stopping by. B, take care.
0: Thanks, guys. My pleasure.
2: That is the great Brian Geltzeiler there, SiriusXM NBA insider. Love hearing his takes on hoops. He was, I will say this, he got a lot of people angry, Dom. He was way ahead of the Trae Young thing. I remember when I was the producer for Dukes and Bell and we used to book B. Geltz, he would come on and he would pound the table that this team needs to stop on a dime and change direction. And eventually they did, and he was right. All right, the game is underway. We'll give you a score update when we get back. We'll also give you a score update on the Braves. And we'll talk a little college football. Haven't heard any college football yet today. Been so busy with the NFL, NBA, and MLB. We'll change that. We'll hear some cuts from Connor Riley, who stopped by the radio station, on the state of the SEC, the college playoff, the dogs, and much more in a busy 9 o'clock hour next on 92.9 The Game.

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0: top of the hour. Make sure you stay tuned for that. All the latest on the U.S. men's national team, the Five Stripes, and a whole lot more. Bunch of things to update you on. 4-2, good guys. Bottom seven, Grant Holmes finished the day. Solid outing, 6 innings pitched, 5 hits, 2 earned runs, 2 walks, 4 strikeouts. ERA sits at 3.86. The biggest number there is the 6 innings pitched, as he and Strider and basically everybody not named Chris Sale that is starting for the Braves right now is just not giving enough length, in my opinion. So it's good to see Holmes give you 6 and Elder give you a good outing last night as well. So we'll keep you updated on that. NBA Finals are underway. Closing minutes of the first quarter. Knicks were leading, but the Spurs have now jumped out to a 22-17 lead. Dylan Harper hot to start the game. 8 points for the Rook. That dude has been money.
1: Are you... random question, because I just thought about it. I know you're a Jets fan in New York. Are you a Knicks fan or are you a Nets guy?
0: To be fair, growing up, NBA was a distant fourth sport for me.
1: Okay.
0: It was believe it or not, it was baseball. Yankees were my first love.
1: Right.
0: Football, because it's the NFL.
1: Mm-hmm.
0: And the Jets, being a Jets fan.

0: and means that can't be your favorite thing.
1: Right.
0: You want to know what my third was growing up? College basketball.
1: Okay. Okay. That I can see that.
0: That was the heart of the Duke UNC thing going on. And that was like Tyler Hansborough and JJ Redick and Raymond Felton and everybody else that was involved in those games, and Sheldon Williams and Shire and everybody else, the guy who's now the coach of the team. Those were great. And that was Big East country for me, believe it or not.
1: Okay.
0: So it's pretty funny. And then probably, NBA was probably fourth.
1: Okay.
0: And then college football was fifth.
1: It was fifth, yeah.
0: I didn't watch a ton of college football because it really, I mean, ironically enough, I was in high school when Ray Rice was on Rutgers, and they were actually really good under Greg Schiano the first time around.
1: Yeah.
0: And that was it, though. I mean,
1: that was the one little speck.
0: Yeah, that was it, though. So the Knicks were...
1: So you don't really have a rooting interest tonight, so to speak.
0: I would like to... So I have so many friends who are Knicks fans.
1: Right,
0: back
1: okay,
0: home.
1: That's fair.
0: I would like to see the Knicks win just because I want to see what that looks like. Like, growing up in that area, I can't even imagine what New York City would be like.
1: This is an Atlanta sports radio station that you're saying this on.
0: What do you mean?
1: I mean, we're not too fond of the Knicks here.
0: Yeah, but we've punked the Knicks. You know, they kicked our butt this year, but the lasting memory of Knicks Hawks is still good.
1: The lasting memory of Knicks Hawks is the Hawks losing by almost 60.
0: Let me ask you this, though. Be fair. 20 years from now, I think it's Trey at the Garden.
1: If they win a finals this year, I don't think so. If they win a finals this year, this run is all that we talk about.
0: No, because on the Hawks side of things, that like adds more to the like lore of that.
1: I could see that.
0: Because now we got to get him back.
1: Yeah.
0: Now we got to get him back.
1: Could be.
0: Like, okay, survey 1,000 Hawks fans.
1: Mm-hmm.
0: What was more felt? The joy of Trey bowing at the Garden, or the hurt of getting spanked in the final couple of games of the first round?
1: The joy of Trey, for sure.
0: That's my point.
1: That's fair.
0: That's my point. So when it comes to Knicks-Hawks, yes, recency bias and the amount of which the spanking was, we'll definitely say, yes, that's where our heads and hearts are right now. But overall, they still chant "Bleep Trae Young."
1: Yeah, that is true.
0: Like,
1: that is true.
0: As like
1: we might hear it tonight.
0: Yeah, this year after he was already traded, they still chanted "Blank Trae Young." So that just goes to show you how deeply that cut there in New York.
1: Mm-hmm.
0: But I'd like to see the Knicks win. I think that's a good storyline. Also, like Wemby's like 5 years old, so he's gonna have 15 years to win. Man. A lot of titles.
1: He's just go ahead and start racking them up now.
0: Yeah, so I let the Knicks get their one, celebrate it, enjoy it, and then, yeah.
1: Where does, really quick, and I'm sorry, I know this is supposed to be another segment, but I'm just having questions pop up.
0: I don't care.
1: Really quickly, because I did see this kind of get mentioned. If the Knicks do win the finals this year, where does this move Jalen Brunson in the all-time Knicks category?
0: He goes into the Mount Rushmore.
1: I would say,
0: sure.
1: Would you dare say he's number one?
0: Ooh, does he surpass Clyde? That's a good question. Be close.
1: I would say I've heard some people are like it's a conversation. Like if he
0: 1A,
1: can do it,
0: 1B,
1: yeah,
0: and then obviously Earl of Pearl Monroe.
1: Mm-hmm.
0: Patrick
1: Ewing is over there.
0: Patrick Ewing.
1: Bernard King had some years. Yep.
0: Melo, I don't think, gets in there.
1: Yeah, he's not in there.
0: He didn't do enough.
1: Mm-hmm.
0: He's
1: going to be in that conversation.
0: He's right there.
1: Yeah.
0: Especially because it's been such a like a gradual build up until this point for them.
1: And also, I said, for him to kind of be the one that's really the linchpin in all of this, for a move that was widely scrutinized when they gave him that contract the first
0: time.
1: And
0: for those who don't know out there, because obviously we're here in Atlanta, he purposefully took a smaller contract than he was able to because he wanted them to go out and add winning players to the team.
1: Mm-hmm.
0: And that is clearly paying dividends right now. But you know what? To bring this back full circle here in Atlanta, I feel like that's something Jalen Johnson would do.
1: I could see that.
0: He seems like that type of guy.
1: Well, he's already on a very, very team-friendly deal because you signed him to an early extension, what was that, last year, 2 years ago?
0: Yeah.
1: So he's already on a very team-friendly deal. Maybe next time I come around, maybe you do sweeten it up a little bit just to kind of be like, hey, we did have you on a bargain for the past couple of years, but I could absolutely see him kind of being someone who's not necessarily like, I need a super max deal to stay around or something like that.
0: All of a sudden, Spurs up 10.
1: All right.
0: They're getting hot.
1: Uh-huh. I told
0: they're
1: you.
0: They're at home. They're getting hot.
1: I like the Spurs. I said it that the Western Conference Finals would be the NBA Finals. I think whoever wins the Western Conference Finals is going to be your champion. I'm sticking with it. I got the Spurs in this one.
0: I'll take Knicks in 7.
1: Okay. I'm not mad at it. I'll take Spurs.
0: I think it's
1: going to
0: be a good series.
1: I do think it's going to be a really good series.
0: All right. Let's hear a couple of things from Connor Riley. As I tease, let's talk some Georgia Dogs. First thing I want you to hear is he was talking about the 2027 recruiting class. Is it as soft as some people are making it seem?
2: I would hold off on saying supposed to. It is picking up a little bit. They're starting to get players that they want in the program. But from where this recruiting class has been under Georgia, where they've consistently lived in the top five, I think this class is going to ultimately end up being a step back from where they were previously. And, you know, that's even a step back from last year where they signed the number 6 class. Like, I think this is going to be closer to 10 than I do 5. And it's going to be really interesting because we talked about last year, you know, the recruiting class taking a step back and then missing out on Jared Curtis and those top-end guys. And then we look at the players that they brought in, and you hear Tyree Green playing really well, Zyke Helton playing really well. Neither of those guys were top 100 overall prospects. The interesting thing to me with this recruiting cycle, you look at some of the guys they've recently missed out on. You know, J.J. Brown from Parkview High School, he commits to Clemson yesterday. Today, Kennedy Jackson from Lithonia High School. It's the same high school that Broderick Jones played at. He ultimately commits to Florida. So now you sort of have, not only is Georgia not landing those top 50 overall players because they've agreed that they're not going to spend so much money on unproven players. Now, unlike last year, they're not getting that sort of step below of like really, really good Georgia high school player, but may not have the elite athletic traits. And so I'm going to be curious to see how Georgia rounds out this recruiting class and what it ultimately ends up looking like. Because some of the misses that they've had, I can't sit here and shrug off and say that, oh, they weren't a take or things like that. These are guys that Georgia wanted that other schools, Clemson and Florida, just beat them out for.
0: Yeah, it's really interesting. So maybe not the, you know, like Connor said, their top 5 classes that we're used to, but Georgia should still be really strong. How about Connor speaking about the SEC going to 9 games this year?
2: I think that he and the fellow SEC ADs want to see that strength of schedule rewarded. And that was something where a year ago, even though you have 5 SEC teams in the field, that was ultimately not the case. And so I think with them going to a 9th conference game, you know, with them adding an extra loss for 8 teams in this league, I do think that there's a real desire to see immediate dividends in this year's college football playoff rankings. In terms of how the SEC is valued, in terms of how SEC teams are valuable, yes, last year the SEC did get 5 teams in, but there are cases as well for like a 10-2 Vanderbilt who never got considered despite playing in a better league than obviously Notre Dame, but also Miami as well. And then that's before even factoring in the Texas or adding the Texas aspect of it, where they go 9-3 last year, whereas Miami goes 10-2 in the ACC. And really, that loss to Florida in the middle of the year for Texas was ultimately, I think, what ended up keeping them out of the college football playoff. Whereas now if you're in a 9-game schedule and you're Texas and you're also playing Ohio State, I think that they want to see the committee reward the best teams,
0: right,
2: even if they don't necessarily have the best records. And to be honest, Carl, I'm skeptical that we're going to see that. I don't think that they're going to change that. And so I wonder, well, yes, they've announced the schedules from 2027 through 2030. I'm going to be really curious to see how much the SEC sort of wants to stick with this 9-game schedule in the event that they don't see the rewards that they have asked for.
0: Yeah, that's really interesting. Could it be just a temporary fix?
1: So behind the curtain here, what's this cut was labeled as Connor Riley 9 SEC games. When I read it really quickly, I read it as 9 second games, and I

0: was like, what are we talking about for half a second?
1: Yeah, my brain does that sometimes too. Radio people have like their own language of like coding and labeling things, because you often have to make it fit like a cut sheet or like a rundown or something like that. So everything's like numbered and abbreviated weird.
0: Yeah, I thought we were getting really weird 9 second games.
1: All right, one more from Connor before we get out of here. The SEC is trying to bolster their resume right now by touting TV ratings. Is that a bad look?
2: You know, it's interesting. And he's right in saying it's the most watched sport in college football. And yet the Big Ten is getting more money from their television contract. Mm. And the Big Ten is winning national championships. So I get that the SEC has bigger brands. But with the way that things are currently set up, they're not optimizing that. They're not getting the most out of that television deal. And so, yeah, like a lot of people want to tune in and they want to watch Texas and they want to watch Oklahoma, Georgia, Alabama. I could keep going. But at the end of the day, because you have all those teams that believe that they should be in the college football playoff, where like you look at a school like Florida, their expectations are to compete for championships and ultimately get into the playoff. And they haven't been close to doing that. Whereas I think if you look at a comparable team in terms of standings in the Big Ten, you look at your Wisconsins and Iowa, they don't have those same aspirations and don't spend like it either. And so I think that's where that ultimately matters, where it's great that you have a lot of fan interest in the SEC, and that's where the passion really comes out each and every week, and that's why the conference is as deep as it is. But that doesn't translate, one, to the spreadsheets, but two, to the trophy case either. And I think that's something that Greg Sankey has allowed to happen, and I'll be curious to see how he adjusts it going forward.
1: Yeah, I just feel like at the end of the day, there's this narrative here that the SEC is like falling. It's like, oh no, the Big Ten, we're looking up at them now. And the like these moves are like desperation ploys by the SEC to tout their strength and tout their resume and all this stuff. It's like, whoever wins at the end of the day, that's who people are going to think the best conference is. If Georgia or Alabama or Texas or Oklahoma wins the national title this year, guess how quickly people are going to be saying, the SEC is back, folks. It just means more.
0: Yeah.
1: The Big Ten gained the momentum because they're winning. It's that simple.
0: It's a wheel. Whoever is on top at this point in time is who's on top. They'll be the best conference. Next year, it'll be someone else. Yeah. It is what it is.
1: That's all that it is. Braves have blown it open. Let's go, Ozzie. Ozzie. 3-run shot. It's now 7-2, top 8. Speaking of the Braves, CJ Nikowski, one of the best Braves analyst, has this series off, so he was able to join the program. You'll hear that conversation when we get back. CJ Nikowski talking Braves baseball on 92.9 The Game.

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0: accident hotline. Welcome in our good buddy, CJ Nitkowski, Braves TV analyst, alongside our other good friend, Brandon Gaudin. CJ, Matt Olson playing heroics last night. What can you say? This guy, except for a little small swoon there, really has been the stalwart power hitter that we know him to be this season, up to 17 home runs, a 900 OPS, 46 ribbies. His importance to the middle of this lineup, CJ, can't be overstated.
1: No, it can't. And I think we saw it right from the beginning that he looked like he was locked in for the 26th season. A lot of that had to do for me with getting to the fastball a little bit more than he was a year ago. And listen, he's always been consistent, has always put up big years. And, you know, a few years ago, we saw the biggest that we had seen, but he looks like he is kind of back in that same mode where, again, he's getting to the fastball, the power is there, and even a night like yesterday, I know there was a little bit of help from the wind, but he thought he missed that ball. And you know you're going right when you think you miss one and it ends up just leaving the ballpark for a pretty big home run. Defense has been as solid as it's ever been. He's a joy to watch play first base. It's not always the position that we will talk a lot about when it comes to defense. It is extremely important. He kind of shows that night in and night out and has been again this year. And he's just been an all-around complete player and a great one this season.
0: Have you been able to pinpoint anything over Elder's last couple of starts that's made him more hittable than he has been, because he was absolutely dominant going into these previous two?
1: Yeah, I think it probably speaks more to how difficult it is to be extremely dominant, you know, outing over outing. The improvements that he has made with his slider and his changeup in particular have really contributed to what he's doing. So there hasn't been anything that has stuck out. I think what happens, there's a couple of walks in there that have gotten away from him. We saw a four-pitch walk late that, you know, we're not used to seeing. He went from being a guy that really always had to have pinpoint command, where he bought himself a little bit more room, where he didn't have to be perfect or feel like he had to be perfect because of the addition to the cutter, and how it's kept the lefties honest, and again, the changes that he's made on both the slider and the changeup, and how good those pitches have been for him this year. So I think that's more a matter of, you know what, it's really hard to be dominant wire to wire in this league, that there's a select few that can even pull that off when they can, and even the best in the game struggle to do it. So there was nothing that you saw, you said, oh man, is there a problem? Is there something that we have to worry about with Bryce Elder? Absolutely not. I mean, still, like he does every night, gives their team a chance to win. He's been so good at putting them in a position to win. And I felt bad for him a couple of times where it was a couple of outings ago where the bullpen was thin. And so Walt pushed a little bit harder than he probably otherwise would have. And unfortunately ended up taking a loss in a game because he let up some runs late.

0: There's been a lot asked of him over the last couple of years, and he always seems to answer the bell, but I don't think anybody's too worried about the last couple of outings with him.
1: Speaking of which, definitely a change from what we saw from Snit. Do you like Walt's hyper-aggressive style that he's shown so far in terms of, I'm going to put you out there because you're my guy and I trust you?
0: Yeah, and it goes both ways, right? He's also going to get you out of there if he feels like it's time to get you out of there. I mean, there has been something about the conviction in which Walt has made decisions. No two managers are going to be the same. Obviously, Snit had an unbelievable run here and won this franchise a championship. And so nobody's comfortable kind of comparing the two, but just always knowing that there's going to be differences. And I think the difference that sticks out is there is this level of aggressiveness when it comes to making changes and conviction in making changes in the way that he's run the pitching staff. In particular, he's done a great job. It's a good bullpen. He's been given really good weapons to work with, but he's used them very well. You can tell the couple of times where he's pushed a little hard on guys, leaned on them, like Tyler Kinley when he went three straight. He hates doing it, and then he makes sure that he can get him the proper rest to get him back on track because he knows this is a really long season. So it's been interesting to watch his style. People always talk about your second managerial opportunity. It was a long time ago that Walt was managing the Rockies, and then the 8 years that he had here as a bench coach and how much that changes you and all those experiences and the way that you see the game. It's all coming to fruition in the way that he's run things so far with this team, and not just the pitching. I mean, what he's done, I think, on the position player side as well, of giving Mateo a little bit of run while Hassan Kim was struggling and throwing him back out there. Kim's back in the lineup tonight, but he's not afraid to make the moves that he feels like are most necessary to put this team in a position to win.
1: Talking all things Braves with our buddy CJ Nitkowski. You catch him every night on Braves Vision along with our buddy Brandon Gaudin and, of course, our Brave coverage here on 92.9 The Game. CJ, when it comes to Spencer Strider, as a former pitcher, love to hear your response. I think he could really benefit, and I know this is a lot easier said than done and probably something he would need to work on in the offseason, but learning how to pitch backwards a little bit. When the fastball isn't sitting at 98, 99 anymore, he seems to get caught a couple of times a start where he leaves one hanging out over the plate, and you know very well the difference between 94, 95 and 98, 99 is eminently hittable versus unhittable. So I feel like if he can learn how to, you know, get the curve over for strikes and get the change and whatever else he wants to throw mixed in there as the off-speed stuff and learn how to pitch off of that instead of pitch off of the fastball, could that be something that could serve him well?
0: I think he already kind of has a feel for what he's doing as a different kind of guy, right? He knows that 98, 99 is not there. He's done a lot of work to get the fastball back in a pretty good position where it's getting good ride. We have seen some of the numbers that we'll talk about on the broadcast and the ability to get ride on the fastball. When he was elite level, there's times where he was seeing 19, 18 inches with your league average being around 16. We've seen that again. We've seen it with a couple of ticks down on the total velocity, but that's to be expected after his second elbow surgery. So I would say that we've already seen him do that at times, right, just disguise the fastball a little bit. His curveball has been an elite-level pitch. That was new from a couple of years ago, kind of bringing it back from earlier in his amateur career. It's a great swing and miss pitch. It's always been the slider, but this curveball that he has been featuring and the way that he has been using it has been really impressive. So can you pitch guys backwards? Certainly you can. I mean, there's times for it. It's not a, you know, it's not a steady routine, and I don't think that it's necessarily he's to the point where he has a fastball that has become so hittable that he can't use it the way that he used to. I think we've already seen the adjustments, which is a few more curveballs, especially to the lefties. He understands which guys are better on the slider versus the curveball. There's going to be some games like we saw two starts ago where he had the exact same usage on his curveball and his slider, which was kind of unheard of. And we saw the fastball usage coming down even last year. So he understands as good as anybody where he's at and how to best use his pitches. I think there's always going to be part of that you have to be careful of is that once you've had that big arm and everybody goes through it at some point where your fastball is not going to be the way it once was, but you're still pitching in the big leagues is – and I'll say this in a bad way, but you put your ego aside a little bit, and realize that's not there, but I still got to get guys out. And he's done that. So I don't know if it's just simple as, hey, start pitching backwards, but sure, he knows that the fastball is not the same. So he's using that repertoire a little bit differently.
1: So when it comes to the starting staff as a whole, CJ, do you trust what they have coming back as enough to become a, you know, even a six-man rotation, depending on what Schwelly and Waldrop look like when they get back? Or do you think AA should look to add an arm?
0: I feel like there's enough coming. I mean, the idea of Sale with who

0: Elder is right now, with the way that we've seen from Strider. Now you talk about Schwellenbach and Waldrop, like things just get really, really deep. Martin Perez has served a really nice role for this team. Grant Holmes, like these are guys that maybe eventually end up in the bullpen. I mean, you can never completely count on 100% health. I know there's going to be a lot of talk about Tarik Skubal as we get closer to the August 3rd deadline this year. It's going to be expensive. And I think that what we've seen from Alex pretty consistently, going back to what happened in spring training after all the injuries, is that he's not just going to make a move to make it, not going to give up anything significant just because we need a short-term rental. Now, if there's a significant injury, setbacks for certain guys, and you start to lose the confidence that they're going to be back, then maybe. But if you're going to give me those guys that we just talked about, that I just listed off, and they're healthy, I'll put them up against any rotation that we have in the game.
1: Austin Riley, what have we seen over the last handful of games? Is there anything to point to signs of success? I know he's hit a couple of home runs. He's got 8 home runs on the season, so maybe a little bit of a power surge on display. But overall, what are you seeing from him at this point?
0: Yeah, I think there's some times where maybe he's caught in between a little bit. You know, he's working, he's grinding, he's been watching a lot of video. We've talked a lot about kind of front shoulder and finding more consistency and that being level for him, and it looked like he was about to break out where he had gone on a pretty good run. The mechanics seemed to be in a good place. I mean, it's so hard to break those down unless you're really going in slow motion and looking at a lot of different angles, and even the way that they kind of do things now biometrically, and how you kind of see those skeletons almost to really see where your body is and what positions you're in to best hit. But I don't think anybody's too worried about Austin Riley, at least on the Braves side. And I know it hasn't been his best year so far, but we start to see glimpses of it. He's just trying to figure out a way to get that consistent. I mean, the reality is that it's really hard to hit in this game, and we're seeing it get even more difficult. You know, that league batting average is sitting around 240 right now. It's just kind of crazy what's happening offensively because of how good these pitchers have gotten and the tech that's behind all of it for them. So it's been a little bit of a slower start after a pretty good spring for Austin Riley, but there's not a lot there that says, oh man, we got a big problem on our hands. I think he's going to be just fine.
1: How special was it to see Ronnie look like vintage Ronnie last weekend?
0: Yeah, it was good. I mean, I think he needed that too, right? It was a really slow start from the power department from him. We know this is a guy that plays with a lot of emotion and how much he loves the game and loves to be successful, and came off this amazing WBC where they won it all for Team Venezuela, and you know he was just thinking about, you know, he wants that and he wants a World Series to pair with it. But it's been good. I mean, the swing looks better. The big thing for him is getting on time for the fastball, and the elevated fastball in particular for him. We have seen some times where teams have gone at him pretty confidently with respectable fastballs upper half that he has struggled to get to, where we've seen more swing and miss than we're used to seeing. So there may be some room to tighten it up and get a little bit shorter, but I think what we saw over the last few days, and especially at the end of that road trip, where he started connecting, where he did look like he was on time, it was a breaking ball, it was a two-seam fastball, and pitches you expect him to get to, hopefully get him in the right place so we can start also getting to those elevated pitches.
1: Before I let you go, tough spot for Ha-Seong Kim right now, coming off the injury, really didn't have much time to ramp up. How do you convey, how do you dictate between CJ, how much of it is rust, how much of it is lingering injury issues, how much of it is this is just a down year, or is it just a kind of a stew of all of those?
0: Yeah, I mean, it's probably all of it. I think he's pushing hard to get back to where he wants to be. I mean, you got to really kind of take all of it into consideration, and the way things went this winter for him, right? We weren't sure if he was going to come back. We know how badly he's wanted to play in Atlanta, and they get the deal done. And then immediately, it felt like he had gotten hurt slipping on some ice in Korea. And then one of his closest friends, and we talked about it a lot last year and how great it was for him to come over to Atlanta and play with Jerks and Profar. And then you get that bad news that he ends up getting popped again, right? That's a lot for him with a close friend that he was thinking he was going to play with this year with the Braves, a team that he's always wanted to play for. Then the team gets off to a really good start without him, and guys start emerging like Mauricio Dubon and even Jorge Mateo when he has been in there. And so the pressure builds to want to come back to pull your end of the rope and what's important and pull your weight and contribute. And I just felt like maybe he's pressed a little bit to get back, and you can understand why he would and how badly he wants it. So just hopefully you can string together a couple of good ones to help him relax a little bit and know how important he is to this team, because we need him. They absolutely need him here in Atlanta to be that really good version of Ha-Seong Kim that we've seen in the past. The guys that have filled in have done a really nice job, really nice job. But the fact of the matter is that

0: Hoffman Kim was brought in at a really big contract to come in and contribute. And he's capable. My guess from the outside is that he's just been pressing a little bit.
1: Real quick, before I let you go, it's one thing to call games for a team that's 21 games over 500. But CJ, every time I turn the TV on, you and Brandon have some sort of massive spread being brought into the booth that looks absolutely phenomenal. Has there been something that stuck out to you this season at the ballpark where you guys were just bowled over at how good it was?
0: I mean, it's all been really good. Chef Jocko and his group spoil us. And it works out both ways, right? Like, they'll bring something up that is specific to the team that we're playing, right? That's kind of been a theme. There's been some really great stuff. And there was a steak sandwich. I can't remember if it was the end of last year, early this year, it was absolutely outstanding. There really hasn't, I don't feel like there's really been misses. Like, even when we're not doing food items that we're showing on television, they treat us really well otherwise, and we can kind of order from them, which is, it's just been kind of spoiling for us. So the food is amazing, and it's really incredible to see just where this whole thing has gone compared to, like, when I was a kid and it was just about, getting a hot dog with some red onions or some sauerkraut. And now the fare that's available is nuts. I did take a shot at the bat flip, right? The 2-pound burger, that I got maybe about halfway through, but it was great. A little more than that. But it was really good. I mean, everything has been solid. And then just the ideas and the creativity that they come up with when a team is coming to town. I'm not working this series. I know they did the poutine thing, that Frenchie and BG were able to have. And then, so we got the Pirates coming up this weekend. So it's always a big mystery. We can't wait to find out what it's going to be.
1: CJ, great stuff. Appreciate the time. We'll chat soon.
0: All right. Sounds good, Chris. Take care.
1: All right. That great stuff from CJ Nitkowski there. Oh, Tyler Kinley. Dude, it's not a save situation. Just come in and get three outs, bruh. Why are you giving up runs? You're giving up home runs, man, in the ninth inning? Come on. We'll see if he can get the final out. There's two down. Game one, living up to the hype. It's been a back-and-forth affair. 40-39 with about 3:30 left in the second half. Mitchell Robinson is playing and playing pretty well for the Knicks. Dylan Harper been the star for the Spurs. He's got 12 points and 6 rebounds. The Rook. Not Wemby putting on a show in game one. We'll close up shop here on Sports Radio 92.9 The Game on Chris Thomas tonight when we get back.
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8: Last chance for romance here on 92.9 The Game. Chris Thomas Turtle live in the Kia Studios. I will mention tomorrow night, I won't be here. I know. I'll miss you too. But I'll be on the station. I'm hanging out. Dom, it's like an old sneaker. You just slip it on, and it feels like it's just right. Hosting Dukes and Bell tomorrow afternoon with Carl Dukes. Mike Bell has a day off on a random Thursday. Why? Don't know. Don't care. But I'm hanging out with Carl Dukes tomorrow from 2 to 6 here on 92.9 The Game. And then our boy E. Slaughter will be with you, Dom, tomorrow night from 6 to 10.
9: Mm-hmm. You guys still get me in this spot tomorrow. So a little bit of normality, I guess.
8: Over under 3 umpiring stories tomorrow.
9: Eric, you know what's funny? He will mention that he umpires a lot, but I feel like
8: he doesn't
9: tell specific stories about when he umpires.
8: See, I don't really know.
9: So I'll say under.
8: Usually when Eric's on, a lot of the time he's filling in for me. Mm-hmm. So I don't actually get to hear him a lot.
9: Right.
8: So I don't actually know like the format of his show too much.
9: Mm-hmm.
8: I just know he's got some like tales from the diamond or something like that.
9: It's funny actually, now that I think about it, he doesn't bring up too many stories about like his actual time being an umpire. He does take pride in it, and he shouts out the other umps and stuff like that. But he doesn't tell a whole bunch of stories from that end of it, I guess.
8: What's his go-to? What would you say is, because you produce a lot of his shows,
9: mm-hmm.
8: right?
9: Mm-hmm.
8: So what can the audience expect? Like, what are his strengths sports-wise? Like, what is he the best that dishing takes on? MLB,
9: so
8: NBA, NFL.
9: He's good with baseball, even though he was a little panicked a few weeks ago.
8: Panicked about what?
9: You remember he had that's
8: right,
9: moment.
8: The panic moment?
9: Yes.
8: Yeah, that was...
9: After, what was it, they lost to the, what was that series they lost where they only had like one
8: Seattle?
9: Run? I think they had like some series where they only had like one run and they looked really bad. Had no offense, and he was like, "All right, I've seen this before. I need someone to keep me from walking off the ledge."
8: Oh, so, no, it was the National Series.
9: Yes, the Nationals. That's what it was. Yes.
8: The National Series where they only scored like one run.
9: Yeah. So
8: like
9: So you know he's got some hot take to him a little bit there and there. So it'll definitely be interesting.
8: So Braves fans, get ready to talk some Braves. I'm assuming we'll probably get his initial reaction
9: to the Drake London signing and things like that. I'm sure we'll talk some finals and stuff.
8: Yeah, anyone who hasn't gotten a chance to weigh in on that yet. I'm going to have to wake up early tomorrow. I have not really been able to pay attention to this game because I'm doing it radio now.
9: I know, it's the worst.
8: So I'm going to have to, I have the game on and the box score up here. And I'm following along, but
9: Wimby just blocked someone's half court attempt at the end of the half.
8: At the end of the half. That sounds about right. A couple of unlikely heroes on both sides at the half. Dom, you got somehow, some way, Jose Alvarado, Georgia Tech stand up.
9: Grand Theft Alvarado?
8: Yeah, he's got 7 points off the bench for the Knicks. He's their third leading scorer. Cat has 8. Brunson has 11, and then Alvarado 7, Landry Shamet 6. But for the Spurs, Dom,

0: It's Dylan Harper off the bench with 12. He's 4 for 5 from the field, 1 for 2 from 3, 6 rebounds, 12 points at the half. And then not Wemby, who has 9, 4 for 4 from the free throw line. That's not a strategy you want to do next. Julian Champagne with 15 at the half, 5 for 6 from 3.
1: So it's interesting because I can't remember who it was that I was listening. It may have been Tim Legler who was talking about Champagne specifically and how effective he can be in this series, because a lot of the times what you're going to see, you're going to see a lot of, they're going to have to find ways to hide Brunson. And Brunson has 11 points, but it's not efficient. He's shot like 15 points in the first half.
0: He also might be dinged up.
1: Yeah, he also got a knee injury there. So Brunson's kind of struggling. He's got 11 points, but he's struggling from the floor. But
0: he took 15 shots in
1: the half. Yes, in the first half. And mind you, he missed time with a knee injury. So
0: that's not what you want. The Spurs' leading shot taker was Wemby. Did not a good start. 2 for 8.
1: Yeah, 2 for 8. But Champagne, that was the thing that I remember someone talking about, was just that they're going to do a lot of dribble handoff and stuff like that. He's going to be screening a lot with Wemby, and that means that Brunson's probably going to have to protect those screens. And the one thing that Champagne does for this team, shoots threes. He's a lights-out three-point shooter. 5 of 6 so far in the first half.
0: 5 of 6 in your first NBA Finals game ever in a half.
1: Yeah, so
0: pretty good. They might have to switch, get like Hart or Anunoby or somebody on him.
1: You gotta
0: but
1: do
0: then
1: something.
0: Who's going to guard? Oof. You don't want Cat on Wemby, that's for sure.
1: Well, I mean, if you've been, I know you haven't, we've been halfway paying attention to it. They've been having Josh Hart on him at times.
0: I mentioned that yesterday to Keith Smith. You heard that interview a little earlier. I was like, what are they going to, and basically it's, he was like, you're going to have to rotate. You're going to have to go Hart. You're going to have to go Bridges. You're going to have to go, obviously, whatever, Mitchell Robinson can give you. Mitchell Robinson didn't start, by the way.
1: Didn't start. He's dealing with that pinky injury or something like that.
0: There's a lot of weird mystery around that.
1: Yeah, I would say, like, it seems like the Knicks are trying to be like, yeah, it's not that serious, but then, like, all of the reporting around it was like, it's a little bit more serious of, like, a finger injury than
0: and also how he got it.
1: Yeah.
0: Like Mike Brown coming out and saying he didn't get it playing basketball.
1: Which is just like
0: really strange.
1: Because,
0: and he also mentioned like some mental health stuff.
1: Yeah, it's like
0: going on.
1: All right.
0: So and the injury that he got is actually known as a boxer's injury, which is like when you're punching. A boxer punches somebody in the face,
1: yeah,
0: and there's no give back. That injury on the they call it the metacarpal. Not to get science, but
1: the metacarpal
0: of the pinky, which is what he injured. Is where that injury usually occurs when you're
1: punching somebody
0: square like a boxer. That they call it a boxer's injury.
1: So you think Mitchell Robinson was out in the New York streets and maybe knocked somebody out?
0: Don't tell me I didn't do my homework on this series. No, I'm worried it might have been like a frustration episode.
1: Maybe he got like
0: if he's dealing with like some anxiety or depression or something,
1: maybe
0: and
1: punched a wall or something.
0: Yeah, and he
1: freaking
0: pulled
1: out,
0: like who was the one that punched the fire extinguisher?
1: Oh, was that Amari Stoudemire?
0: Yes. Good call.
1: Amari Stoudemire punching the fire extinguisher and cut up his hand. Yeah,
0: and going way back in the day. Well, no, we don't even have to remember Trevor Bauer. Got hurt with the drone. He sliced his finger open on a drone.
1: I think so. I remember
0: and then
1: that.
0: He was bleeding on the mound, like profusely on the mound. Way back in the day, Braves fans, you'll remember this. Bobby Ojeda for the Mets cut off his finger gardening with hedge clippers.
1: I don't know this story.
0: How about that?
1: Wow.
0: I think that was in the 80s or the 90s.
1: Wow.
0: There's been some freak injuries. We've had a couple of baseball players like step into the dugout wrong and like sprain their ankle and stuff like that. There was another famous instance of somebody punching a wall.
1: I would say punching a wall and injuring it. I know James Pierre-Paul had a...
0: Oh, well, he's...
1: JPP with the fireworks.
0: With the fireworks, he now has...
1: What, three fingers on one hand or something like that now?
0: Let's see. Athletes punching wall.
1: Athlete. the things that you Google for a radio show sometimes. Athletes punching wall.

0: Yeah.
1: Gus Frerotte.
0: Former quarterback in the NFL. He had to sit out a game because he punched a wall at halftime after a interception. Pat Zachary. That was the one I was thinking
1: of. Pat Zachary.
0: The former pitcher.
1: Okay.
0: Yeah, he like ruined his whole hand. Apparently Isaiah Thomas did it in 1993.
1: Hmm.
0: Believe it or not, there's a Bleacher Report article of 20 instances of athletes punching walls and hurting themselves. I'm reading
1: that's
0: through it.
1: That's so
0: right now.
1: Funny that
0: Randy
1: that's
0: Johnson
1: article.
0: Punched a wall in 1988.
1: Oh man.
0: Taking
1: out his own hands and birds and all this stuff.
0: Okay.
1: It's a bad day
0: Jason
1: to be around
0: Isringhausen,
1: Randy
0: the former closer. He blew 6 saves and 17 chances and had an ADRA, punched a TV, and landed on the 15-day IL.
1: I might punch a TV, too.
0: Carlos Boozer.
1: Stretch.
0: How about
1: hey.
0: That?
1: Hey.
0: That's newsworthy.
1: Was this when he was in Chicago?
0: Yeah, he got a boxer's fracture and came with a 6 to 8 week recovery time.
1: I don't remember that. Because
0: he was with Chicago.
1: I was
0: late
1: pretty
0: 2011.
1: Okay, because you know what it is, too? I remember I was pretty hard on Carlos Boozer as a Chicago Bulls fan because I was like, this guy is like,
0: oh,
1: great
0: this
1: in the
0: one was actually
1: season.
0: A celebration when the lockout ended. Mm. He reportedly jumped up and punched a wall and got a boxer fracture.
1: Who was the NFL player that tore his ACL doing like a celebration after a sack dance? I think it actually might have been on the Chicago Bears, too. I think. Was it Robert Quinn towards the end of his
0: career? Might have been.
1: I think he tore his ACL like celebrating a sack or something like that.
0: What was his name? The DH tears ACL home plate. Remember the former DH in Major League Baseball?
1: Dude.
0: What was his name?
1: He tore his ACL at the plate?
0: Yeah, or his what was his name?
1: Achilles?
0: He was with the Angels and the Royals. Royals player tears ACL at home plate. Kendry Morales. That's who it was. The former Angel and Royal. He hit a walk-off home run, and then when they got to home plate, they did the mobbing thing. And when he jumped back down on home plate, he tore his ACL.
1: Wow. Oh,
0: that's what stopped that in Major League Baseball.
1: Oh, yeah. You know what? That is right. I do remember that. Yep.
0: Yeah. All right. Well, that's a heck of a way to end a show. Tomorrow, we'll have a full reaction to it's halftime 55-48. Knicks down to the Spurs at game one in San Antone. Braves win, Braves win, Braves win. Another series in the books for the Bravos. Again, Eric Slaughter's with you tomorrow night. I am with Dukes and Bell. 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
4: Let's kick it, Atlanta. AST live as we get ready for the World Cup coming up in 8 days. Crazy. I mean, I'm watching all the highlights right now of old World Cups. We got a game to talk about, a result to dig into a little bit today that is a bit of a surprise. And now you're starting to get into this portion of the pre-World Cup buzz where, all right, your favorites, are they really your favorites? The teams that you thought didn't really have a shot, well, do they have a shot? There's a result today that makes you question both sides of that. We'll get into it. You got some injury updates and stuff to talk about as well. Things are sounding better for Lamine Yamal and Spain. A little bit better for our Uruguayan friends as well. I just saw a video of Brazil training, and Casemiro went flying into Endrick, who is jockeying for a starting spot, but not if he gets wrecked by his own teammates. All kinds of stuff going on worldwide, and we'll get into a good bit of it tonight. Just as a reminder, the way the AST is going to function all summer long, it's going to be nightly, generally at 10 o'clock every night on the radio. Now, the full show will always be available on YouTube. The full show will always be available as a podcast on Off the Woodwork, on the Odyssey app, wherever you get your podcasts. But full shows, YouTube, podcast, radio, generally 10 o'clock every night. Weekends, a lot of times I'm going to be a little bit earlier. I'll be at 9 o'clock. And then we've got some special shows, like the one coming up this Saturday ahead of the USA-Germany match. We'll be at Nofo Bruco up in Gainesville. You can watch the match with me and John Nelson. We'll get you set for everything ahead of time from noon to 2:15, and then you'll be able to hear the Westwood One broadcast here on the station right after that with Callum Williams and Kobe Jones on the call. All kinds of stuff going on all summer long, though, and it's really starting to get close now as we are almost a week away from the start of this tournament. First game will be Mexico and South Africa a week from tomorrow in Mexico City, a rematch of the first match from 2010. U.S. plays a week from Friday against Paraguay. Really good friendly win over Senegal, I think, and we talked about it last night on the show. Go check out the podcast if you missed it. I think it was a very good performance. I think some elements of it are being twisted out there in conversation. Is the U.S. a contender to win the whole tournament now because of this win? No. Are they a team that you feel pretty good about getting out of the group and a team that you feel pretty good about being able to win a knockout game? Yeah. I feel better about those things after that win against Senegal. They'll be training down in Fayetteville for the last time before they start to make their journey out to the West Coast for the group stage. The game on Saturday will be in Chicago, and then they'll head out to Los Angeles where they'll kind of set up camp as they get ready for two games at what is usually known as SoFi Stadium, and then one up in Seattle in the middle. Let's get into the big result from today, though. The Netherlands. It was their send-off match in Rotterdam, Feyenoord Stadium. Supposed to be celebration, and the team gets ready to go to New York to begin their World Cup campaign. Ronald Koeman, the manager, has been asking the media to be a little more optimistic, be a little more positive about this team. I talked about that about the U.S. yesterday. Well, the U.S. won their friendly on the weekend, and the Dutch lost their send-off match against Algeria. The Dutch are ranked number 8 in the world, according to the FIFA rankings. And the FIFA rankings are almost like the old school BCS rankings in college football. They're not always to be trusted. I think they have gotten the formula better. And I think the top end, the top 4, I would agree with. We can quibble on 5 through 15 or so, and it's probably going to be on the day that they'll slide up and down. But this was a 8 versus 28 match.

at home, the higher ranked team should win that match. Now, to be fair, they dominated the match. It's one of those sorts of games. The goal for Algeria comes in the 86th minute. Anis Haj Moussa, left-footed curler from the right side, top corner, no chance for the goalkeeper. Just a stunning goal for Algeria. It's one of the better goals you'll see in the build-up to the tournament. Here's the thing that makes this kind of cooler for Haj Moussa. He actually plays for Feyenoord. That's his home stadium. And it was his first ever international goal. So he scores it in his club stadium against the country whose league he plays in 1 week before the World Cup. Kind of a wild one there for Haj Moussa. Very cool for him. Very cool for Algeria. And this is a team that, coming in, we didn't really know how to rate them. I think out of the North African teams, Morocco, obviously, with what they did in the last tournament, getting to the semifinals. We're going to talk a lot about Morocco as we lead into this tournament. We'll see Morocco here in Atlanta. Egypt always gets a lot of conversation because of how well they do in the African Cup of Nations tournament generally. They've won that more than anyone. But they don't often do well at the World Cup. They don't often qualify for the World Cup. And Mo Salah, getting up there in age. This is more than likely his last World Cup. Can they do something here? So those two out of the North African teams generally get the conversation. Algeria at times can kind of get left out of that. Not if they keep pulling off things like this. Now, they had to defend a lot in this match. The Dutch dominated, as I said. They finished the match with the XG of 2.2. Algeria's XG was 0.48. Now, we talk about XG all the time in Atlanta United matches, and one match doesn't generally give you a great sense of it. But when there's that big of a gap, it's fair to say that the Dutch were the better team on the day. Haj Moussa on the right side, cutting in. He's right around the top of the 18 when he hits the shot. It's a low XG kind of shot, and that was their best chance of the day. The Dutch, I mean, Daniel Malen hit the post within the first 20 minutes. He missed what should have been a pretty straightforward finish later in the first half. Tjani Reinders, he had a goal ruled out for offside. Cody Gakpo was dangerous throughout. Ronald Koeman's team, the Dutch, had the possession. They had the territory. They had none of the finishing. He looked miserable on the bench as Algeria celebrated the win. Here's the other thing about Algeria, and this is where you get into how coaches prepare for the tournament. Right now, Argentina's dealing with a lot of injuries, and Argentina's talking about playing at least one player who isn't even on their World Cup roster, but is in camp training. Now, he could be a replacement for an injury, but he's probably going to play this weekend when Argentina plays Iceland in College Station, Texas. Yes, at the home of Texas A&M. Argentina is basically doing an SEC tour for their World Cup prep. They're at Texas A&M, and they're at Auburn on Saturday and on Tuesday. Chaos. Just chaos. This is the great thing about hosting a World Cup. We get these weird games in weird places. South Korea tonight playing El Salvador in Provo, Utah. Their second game on the campus of Brigham Young University. But Algeria, the way they come into this match and what they had decided to do was Vladimir Petkovic, their manager, he said, this is the last test. He was going to treat it like a rotation situation here. He was looking at his options. This is where you get a guy like Haj Moussa, who scores his first goal, and now Petkovic is going to look at this and say, maybe I can count on him in a World Cup match. Maybe I can count on him to turn a game when I need to. Maybe they learned something in this. They're definitely going to feel better about their ability to defend, to absorb pressure. Algeria is in Argentina's group. And this is what I love about following some of the international conversation around the tournament. I mentioned it last night or the night before. I've subscribed to Fanatis for years. Fanatis is one of the subscription services. It really focuses on soccer. It's where I get BN Sport, for example. So I watch the Copa Libertadores, the Copa Sudamericana out of South America. It's got BN Sport has the French League as well. So I watch PSG there.
But they also have TEICE, which is one of the Argentine sports networks. They do have ESPN in Argentina, and that's a very big channel when it comes to sports. But TEICE is unique to Argentina. So I put TEICE up a lot. I watched Argentina's open practice session in Kansas City earlier tonight, and seeing Lionel Messi run through cones, and Dibu Martinez, their goalkeeper, who's dealing with some broken fingers right now. Not ideal for a goalkeeper heading into a World Cup. He should be fine once you get to the tournament, but watching him train and do things with one arm and have all the movement, but it was fascinating. And they've got multiple reporters in Kansas City like covering this, and then you've got people commenting on it from back in Buenos Aires. This is the conversation you get around a World Cup internationally, and it's what we've talked about here on AST, where I think it's important to talk about Algeria. It's important to talk about what's happening for these teams around the world, not just talk about the home team. We're going to talk about the U.S. men's national team. It's going to be a huge point of the conversation on this show, and it should be. This is a big World Cup for the U.S. But in Argentina, that result hits that Algeria, who is in their group, beats the Netherlands in Rotterdam. And it was like breaking news on TEICE at around 5 o'clock when that went final. It's like breaking news. We have to worry about Algeria now. Austria, we have to worry about Algeria and Austria now. And you're getting into these situations where now the Argentines are trying to get caught up on Algeria. And we got to worry about that guy. Can't let him cut in on that left foot. Can't let him do that. This is what's so cool about this tournament. Guys that you didn't know before the tournament started, like Haj Musa, now there's going to be clubs in the world who are going to say, oh, that guy, he's a Feyenoord. That's a good club. That's a good goal. Let's go and do a little research on this guy. Maybe he's our winger cutting in, our inverted winger cutting in on his left foot. So I mentioned Algeria in Argentina's group, Group J. They play Argentina in game one in the tournament. Algeria will then play Jordan. Jordan is not in an ideal group for them. I think they're going to struggle. They struggled against Switzerland on the weekend. Probably should have been blown out. I think the Swiss took their foot off the gas in the second half. I don't know if you've seen it. Jordan had one of the more ridiculous goals conceded in pre-tournament friendlies. The coach did not want Jordan's players to step up high and press. He was instructing them to back up. One of the players was like, no, we're going to step up high and press. And I think it was 7-8 passes and the Swiss go down and score. Yeah, listen to your coach. So Jordan's going to struggle in this group, but Algeria, Austria, and Argentina. Argentina's favored by far. They should be. They're the defending champions. They are a little older, and that's going to be an issue for them. Our old friend Thiago Almada, I think, will play a bigger factor. I'm actually really curious to see how he gets used. One of the big questions for Argentina in this group is how they replace Angel Di Maria. Di Maria, legend, and he retired from national team play after the Copa America in 2024, where Argentina won that. Who can replace him? There's not another player like him. But who can play that position, and who can give that impact in that position like Angel Di Maria? Thiago Almada is much more like a Messi kind of player in terms of style than a Di Maria. But Thiago Almada, I think, is going to get an opportunity to potentially start with the main group and maybe play his way into that. If he does well, and I think he has that in him to be, Di Maria is a winger, but he's not like a wide winger stretching the field to the touchline and putting in a bunch of crosses. He's going to cut in. He's going to combine. Almada can combine with Messi all day. He can combine with DePaul. He can combine with those guys around him and get into the attacking third and be dangerous. So watch out for Thiago Almada having a really big role with this Argentina team. But Algeria is a team that I think can press Argentina a little bit, give them some problems. Austria is a fascinating one because of Ralf Rangnick. The manager for Austria, he's really one of the godfathers of the Red Bull pressing style. You don't see that a lot at the national team level because it's hard to do. You have to really work on that. But he's been there for a minute, and they've played it consistently. They know how to play that style, and you have a long enough pre-tournament camp where you can implement some tactical things. That's going to be a challenge for Argentina. That's going to be a challenge for Algeria. That's going to be a challenge for teams in this group because it is very different.
Group J just got a whole lot more interesting with Algeria beating the Netherlands today. You've got other games. We'll talk about that on the other side of the break. You've got some games coming up.

0: tomorrow. Some really interesting games coming up tomorrow. But in addition to that, we will get into a story I wrote over at Soccer Down Here today about Atlanta's World Cup history and how they went from being a city that didn't even have a seat at the table to one of the key cities in this World Cup hosting a semifinal. We'll talk about all that on the other side of the break. 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
10: 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And kind of leads me into what's on tap, and that's brought to you by Michelob Ultra, the official beer sponsor of FIFA World Cup 26. We're going to get into a little bit of an expanded conversation around that Algeria win and some of the teams that you might consider underdogs that could make runs in this tournament. And we'll talk about teams that have done that historically, and the last tournament has Morocco as a semifinalist. Turkey has made a semifinal in the past. There have been those kind of surprises. It's a tournament historically that there's a very small number of teams that have won it, only eight in history. But you sometimes see those surprise semifinalists. Croatia as a finalist in 2018, that would be a surprise. It happens. We'll talk about who those candidates could be this turnaround. Let's also talk about some other news that came up that will be more of a what's on tap in the future. It was announced today that the NWSL final is going to be played in Washington, D.C. this year at Audi Field, second time in NWSL history. If you're new to NWSL with Atlanta coming in 2028, they still do a championship game at a neutral site. It is a big deal for their sponsors. It's a big deal for TV. It's a big deal for them to have it as a neutral site game as opposed to what MLS Cup has turned into. It started as a neutral site game. They do that.

at the highest seed left in the playoffs. My question, it would be next year, where there is some talk about NWSL having the final at a non-NWSL venue. Maybe Mercedes-Benz Stadium to, I don't know, like, get Atlanta ready to go for their team launching the next year. I'm just trying to speak it into existence. Maybe NWSL Championship 2027 in Atlanta as the start to all of this. Maybe. Maybe. I don't know. We'll see. Start lobbying for it. A couple other things in the What's on Tap category. Right now going on, Panama in a wild game. They're leading Dominican Republic 3-2, trying to bounce back after a 6-2 loss to Brazil over the weekend. South Korea has struggled tonight out in Utah with El Salvador, but they just got a goal a couple minutes ago. They are leading El Salvador 1-0. Tomorrow, friendlies that you want to pay attention to. Sweden and Greece, that is a 1 o'clock kick. Iran and Mali, that is an earlier game. That's 11:30 our time. Spain and Iraq is a 3 o'clock game. Spain should be just fine. But then it gets really interesting. Also a 3 o'clock game. France and Cote d'Ivoire. I'm looking forward to that one. I will be making sure I can see some of that. And then we'll be talking about it tomorrow night on AST. Mexico and Serbia. Big game for Mexico as they get ready to start the tournament a week from tomorrow. That'll be their last friendly before the tournament gets started. All right. I told you we were going to talk about an article I wrote over at Soccer Down here today. And I love digging into history and getting into some of these stories. And this was one that I had a chance over the years to talk to Dick Cecil, who was involved in running the Atlanta Chiefs. Was really instrumental in a lot of the things that have happened in soccer in Atlanta, going back to when the Chiefs started in late 1966 and played their first season in 1967. But after that time and the second Chiefs ended, Dick Cecil was involved in the build-up to World Cup 1994. He was involved in the organizing committee and especially in the site evaluations. So we talked about why didn't Atlanta get into that mix in 1994? And there's a bunch of different reasons for it. I think it's hard to put it down to just a one thing. But you do have to remember the landscape of Atlanta when all this was going on, because it was in the midst of changing. Like, and I was a kid during this time. Like, I remember old Atlanta a little bit, but it's so different now. It's sometimes hard to remember that where Centennial Olympic Park is, for example, was warehouses and a part of town that you didn't go to. And now, I mean, it's one of the highlights of our city, right? That happens because of the Olympics. Now, the Olympic push to have the Olympics come here in 1996 really started in 1987. It's also the same time that the push for the U.S. to win the bid to host the 1994 World Cup started. Atlanta was not at the table at all in the early conversations about World Cup 1994. It just wasn't seen as that kind of a city at that time. That's why the Olympic push, happening at the same time but in like a completely different lane, is so fascinating. And I think if you talk to people who went through that, Atlanta went from this run at that time of, we are the biggest city in the Southeast, but yeah, there's no way we can get the Olympics, to then with the relentless optimism of somebody like Billy Payne and the city's leaders at that time of, yeah, we actually can do this and we should do this. Everybody thought 1996 was going to go to Athens, Greece, the 100th anniversary of the Olympics. Well, Atlanta ended up winning it. And at this time, when World Cup 94 and Olympics 96 were both going in terms of bidding at the same time, you had Atlanta be picked as the U.S. nominated city in early 1988. July 4th, 1988 is when FIFA announced that the World Cup for 1994 was going to come to Atlanta. So these things happened at the same time. Atlanta is immediately being thrust into international sport conversation
the first

thing that you can get included in that conversation after you become the U.S. Olympic Committee selected city for its Olympic bid was the World Cup. So the next day, you had 16 potential host cities that had been part of the bid. The way the bid went back then, it was kind of similar, if you remember, to the bid this time, where the host committee, the host country at this time, it was just one, puts together a bid. And it has sample cities and stadiums and an idea of what it would look like. But then once it actually gets the certification that it will host, that bidding opens back up. So Atlanta was not part of the initial bid at all. The U.S. had tried to get the 1986 World Cup when Colombia could not host it. This was just a few years before that tournament. Colombia could not host it. They gave up the right to host it. The U.S. threw together a bid in 1983, kind of last minute, and the North American Soccer League really led it, and Warner Communications was really behind it as the owners of the New York Cosmos at the time. And it was trying to prop up the league that was going on at that time, that the Atlanta Chiefs had already bowed out of. So Atlanta wasn't part of that bid. It didn't work. It went to Mexico. And then when the conversation started back up with the U.S. Soccer Federation, now that they'd gotten the attention of FIFA, and FIFA's kind of like, oh, a World Cup in the United States might be good. There might be a lot of money to make there. Let's do it. So they choose it, but Atlanta's not in the conversation. Didn't have a professional team. There wasn't a professional league at this point, but it didn't have a long history of it. Atlanta's influence really wasn't there. The people that would have vouched for it at that time would have been Phil Woosnam, who had been the commissioner of the North American Soccer League before they tried to help with the bid in 1983. So Phil was kind of persona non grata in terms of the U.S. Soccer Federation at that time. And Dick Cecil wasn't involved in the game at that time. So your main two people that could have influenced this didn't have that influence. So the United States is announced as the World Cup host on July 4th, 1988. July 5th, Billy Payne said, hey, we think there's room for and a need to bring the games to Atlanta. Anything we can come up with, we'll make it happen. We'll make a strong argument. We need to come up with a suitable stadium, though. And that was the issue. Georgia Tech was your only site because a World Cup goes on during the summer, except when it's in Qatar. And Atlanta Fulton County Stadium at that time was the home of the Braves. There wasn't really the exact knowledge of what the Olympic Stadium, which later became Turner Field and is now Center Park Stadium for Georgia State, there wasn't really the understanding of what that would look like in 1988 when it was going to be constructed for 96. So that wasn't really a real concern, a real conversation. The only other place was what was then Grant Field, which is now Bobby Dodd Stadium. Well, it was kind of at that point, and it's an old stadium, and we know this, and they've done a lot of work to it, and it's a great place to go see a game now. Firsthand, we saw that with Atlanta United. But in 1988 and 89, 90, 91, as Atlanta's bid started to get a little bit of momentum because Atlanta had gotten the Olympics in 1990, and everybody's talking about this, like, hey, maybe the World Cup needs to be in Atlanta. And then you went to see the stadium. And this is not a knock on Georgia Tech at all. This was what college football stadiums looked like at this time. It was the old school kind of, I don't know if it was technically AstroTurf or not, but it was an old school artificial surface, which is not great. It had a big crown in the middle, which was typical for stadiums at that time. That wasn't ideal for soccer. You were going to have to remove that. I think the stands were even closer. There wasn't as much room on the field. Like, I don't know how they would have got the field wide enough for a World Cup. You would have had to tear out sections of the stands, which wouldn't have happened. And ultimately, these are the reasons why Georgia Tech and Bobby Dodd Stadium, at that time Grant Field, was not seen favorably by FIFA. And there wasn't another solution. There was nowhere else to do it. So FIFA didn't really like the venue, and ultimately, Atlanta did not get picked. They tried everything at the last minute. Billy Payne got involved. The mayor got involved. There were last-ditch presentations. They couldn't pull it off. Joe Robbie Stadium was picked and ultimately ruled out because of the Florida Marlins coming into baseball at that time, and they played there in the summer of 94. Sanford Stadium in Palo Alto was really the

0: one that kind of bumped some of the other cities like in Atlanta out of the picture because FIFA loved that venue. Also, look, the Olympics was part of it. And Coca-Cola, it was an interesting conversation around that time because Coca-Cola is a longtime sponsor of FIFA as well. But there was a lot of backlash to Atlanta getting the Olympics. And one of the things that was being said at that time was, well, Coca-Cola bought the Olympics for Atlanta. So Coca-Cola was very reluctant to get heavily involved in pushing for Atlanta for the World Cup. There was also friction between FIFA and the IOC at that time because FIFA wasn't exactly thrilled that the Olympics were chosen for Atlanta in 96, 2 years after the World Cup, because of these kind of conversations. Competition for sponsorship, competition for TV dollars, competition in that global sports market, even though it's 2 years apart. Back then, that was seen as, no, you can't do that. It's not going to work. So you didn't have the right support. You didn't have the venue, most importantly, and Atlanta couldn't pull it off. Flash forward. You build Mercedes-Benz Stadium with the idea of having soccer there from day one, and not just Atlanta United, but having a World Cup. That was part of the remit when Mercedes-Benz Stadium was built. Build a venue that can host a World Cup and bring games to the city. So it took a little while, 30 plus years. I'd say it paid off. A World Cup semifinal coming to Atlanta this summer. Cannot wait for all this. We get started in a week from tomorrow, but coming up next, we've got the 3-4-3, a little bit different style 3-4-3 this summer. I've got a few different categories for you. We'll talk about that on the other side of the break. It's Atlanta Soccer Tonight, live on 92.9 The Game and the Odyssey app.
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almost every night, 10 o'clock during the week, usually 9 o'clock in the evening on the weekends, although Saturday will be a little bit different. I'll fill you in a second. But you can catch the whole show as a podcast on Off the Woodwork or on the Odyssey app, and you can always catch it on YouTube. So if you're listening on the radio and you want to continue the conversation, jump on YouTube when we're done. I'll give you a couple minutes to switch over, and I'll take some questions. We'll talk about those underdogs, and we'll talk about some other stuff that you guys want to get into. I have to see if I have any more luck on my Panini sticker packs. I'm very upset that today Madison Cruz, who you will hear on Saturday from Chicago, where she is attending the U.S.-Germany game, covering it for us and for the SDH Network, she gets her first Panini sticker pack. First one. I've opened, I don't know, 15 or so. First pack, and she gets Lionel Messi in the pack. First one. I've gotten in my 15 packs or so. I've gotten Enzo Fernandez. I got Sonny. That's pretty cool. He just checked into the game for South Korea. They are still up 1-0 over El Salvador late in that one. Got a few other good players, but no Lionel Messi and no U.S. players yet either. So we'll see if I have any more luck in my nightly Panini sticker pack opening, which is becoming a thing. We'll get into all that on the other side of the break. But let's talk about the 3-4-3, which is brought to you by Ford. Visit your local Ford dealer. It's a little different than usual because of the nature of it being nightly. Tonight, three oldest players in the summer's World Cup, four headlines that you need to know about, and three things that have made me smile as of late. The three oldest players in this tournament, a little bit of trivia for you. The third oldest, Memo Ochoa, the goalkeeper for Mexico, born on July 13th, 1985. Didn't look like he was going to be part of this World Cup until you had injuries at the position for Mexico, and I don't know if you've seen the memes about Memo Ochoa. We talk about this on The Intersection, and tomorrow you'll get an Intersection AST crossover with me and Noel White talking World Cup. But the TikTok algorithm is hilarious, and I obviously am going to be reacting to a lot of soccer things on my TikTok. And I started to get these when Ochoa got called back in when the injury first happened for Mexico to Malagón, their goalkeeper. It's all of these ridiculously filmed things about Ochoa being called back into action in the year 2066. And, you know, oh, I thought I've retired. I just want to spend time with my family. Basically, that's how Memo Ochoa is. Although it is being said, I don't know if it's 100% official, that he is going to fully retire at the end of the World Cup. He might start for Mexico. I don't think he will, but I'm not ruling it out. Because for whatever reason, the World Cup comes around and Memo Ochoa turns into Superman. The second oldest player in the tournament this summer and the oldest field player is Cristiano Ronaldo, Portugal. Birthday, same as me, February 5th, although I got a couple more years on him. He was born in 1985. The oldest player in the tournament, about 3 years difference. Craig Gordon, the goalkeeper for Scotland, born on December 31st, 1982. And he very well will play for Scotland. So, your three oldest players in the World Cup this summer. Let's talk about the headlines. Let's start with number one. Some good news out of Spain for all of their fans and for people who might have tickets to their first two games in the tournament, which are going to be played at the Atlanta Stadium, Lamine Yamal. Sounding positive, he could be fit for the opener, according to Luis de la Fuente. He had a season-ending hamstring injury in late April. A lot of talk at that point out of Barcelona that he might miss the tournament. His recovery is going pretty well. He's obviously on the World Cup roster. The opener, June 15th, against Cabo Verde. De La Fuente, in a press conference earlier today, said that he thinks Lamine Yamal will be able to play a part. He said if nothing changes, he could be ready to play on June 15th. It doesn't mean for sure he will play. We'll see. Maybe a few minutes, maybe just training so he can improve his condition for the second match. We'll have to reevaluate. They play Saudi Arabia here in Atlanta on June 21st before they face Uruguay on June 26th. Personally, I would not be shocked if Lamine Yamal plays a smallish role in the two games here in Atlanta, maybe a little bit game one, a little bit more game two, and then you're trying to get him going for game three. We'll see.

results could change that too. If things get weird, then maybe you have to call him back into action faster. All right, let's go to the number two headline. Real Madrid, things are getting crazy. I love the weird stories that are unique to the sport when we can talk about them here on 92.9 The Game, because I can only imagine people who stumble onto the show and they're big Falcons fans or they're big college football fans, and then we throw something in this like Real Madrid's rival presidential candidates are making their boldest moves yet today. Enrique Riquelme, who is trying to become the president, he has promised to sign Erling Haaland and Rodri if he's elected. Florentino Perez, the incumbent who's been there forever, he confirmed that Jose Mourinho is his chosen new coach. They're going into these elections because Real Madrid is a member-led club. So the members will vote on Sunday. Perez, 79 years old, has made his fortune, and because you have to be able to guarantee a certain amount of Real Madrid's budget to be eligible to be president, and Perez has that kind of money. He did construction, I believe, is where he has made most of his money. And he's 79 years old. He's led the club for 23 of the last 26 years. He called for these elections early, and kind of out of nowhere, Enrique Riquelme, who's 37 years old, made his money in renewable energy. He is on the ballot. The first contested election at Real Madrid since 2006. Now, these things happen where people run for president of these clubs and they make these promises. I don't know if Real Madrid can actually sign Erling Haaland and Rodri. They can try. I don't know if he can guarantee that. And I think the members understand that this is what he would want to do, but he can't actually guarantee that Manchester City is going to accept an offer. Now, Florentino Perez can say that Jose Mourinho would be his coach because there's not a coach right now. Alvaro Arbeloa is not coming back. We'll see. I think Perez will probably win again just because he's been president for 23 of the last 26 years. But maybe Riquelme is able to tip it with promises of Erling Haaland and Rodri. We'll find out. Number three on the headlines, DR Congo. They are trying to get another friendly game before the tournament starts. We'll see DR Congo here in Atlanta against Uzbekistan at the end of the group stage. They were going to play Chile in a match in La Línea de la Concepción in Spain. The Spanish city denied authorization for that match due to health concerns related to the Ebola crisis. Now, the Soccer Federation for DR Congo is in discussions with the Spanish Soccer Federation. They're trying to figure this out. They want to get the game in because they need to get the game in. Government authorities announced the decision not to allow this game, citing those possible health risks linked to the Ebola crisis. Congo played Denmark today in Belgium, and it was a scoreless draw. Congo and Uganda are dealing with a rare type of the Ebola virus and an outbreak of it. It has been declared by the World Health Organization as a public health emergency of international concern. The team was going to have a three-day World Cup preparation training camp in Kinshasa and a planned farewell to the fans. They had to cancel that. All of the Congo players and the team's French coach, Sebastien de Sabre, are based outside of the country. Most of them play in France. So this is kind of a weird situation because they've been approved for coming into the United States for these games. There's not any concern with that because the players haven't been in DR Congo where the outbreak happened. They haven't been there. They work in other countries. So FIFA's good with it. The U.S. government's good with it. But this Spanish city has blocked this game. And now that really throws DR Congo's World Cup prep into a mess. They talked about playing it behind closed doors. Like, I don't know what they're going to end up doing here. We'll see. But everything is approved at this point, so I don't know. They're in Group K. They play Portugal in Houston on June 17th. Then they go to Mexico to face Colombia on June 23rd before coming here to play Uzbekistan on June 27th. DR Congo hasn't been to the World Cup since 1974 when they were called Zaire. I hope they can get this sorted out. I'd like to see them get this game. I have seen DR Congo play a decent bit in the African qualifiers last year and in the FIFA International Interconfederation playoff. This is a really good team.

0: is a team that can absolutely get out of this group and can cause some problems. I think they could make life difficult for Portugal and Colombia, who are a cut above in this group. I hope everything gets worked out, and I hope they get to properly prepare for a World Cup. All right, number four on the headlines. This came out not that long ago. Club America in Mexico City, they have parted ways with Andre Jardine. He's been incredible for them. Three wild years at the club, crushing it in Liga MX, a legendary three-peat, four straight finals, but they didn't win in CONCACAF. And I know we have this conversation in general in the MLS circles about the CONCACAF Champions Cup and how important it is and what it means. This guy who won three titles in Mexico in 3 years, now they have two titles per year, he was in four of six title games. He won three of them. So he won the title half the time he was there. But he didn't win in CONCACAF. And that's what cost him his job. Got knocked out in the quarterfinals this year by Nashville. So Andre Jardine is on the market. I don't think he'll be on the market for very long. He's a very good manager. We'll see where he ends up next. All right, three things that make me smile. One of them, friend of the show, Chris Ashley, was there. The Greenville Triumph, just up the road, up I-85. They opened their brand new stadium, GE Vernova Park. Over 4,000 fans, a sellout in USL League One, and a win, a 1-0 win for the Greenville Triumph over Forward Madison. We've had a chance to watch Greenville and talk to their leadership on the SDH network and see how that club has grown, and they're one of the great success stories for professional soccer in the Southeast. And look, I know here in Atlanta and in Charlotte and Nashville, the MLS teams get a lot of the publicity, and they're at a big scale. But what can make the game grow even faster, in my opinion, is these kinds of stories in smaller markets where there are real investments being made and real outcomes happening. More kids playing, more, you know, academy kids coming through. You're seeing clubs like Greenville start to invest in developing talent. Awesome to see. Big congrats to everybody in Greenville. Awesome night for the game up in Greenville, South Carolina. All right, number two, this is another cool story, and it revolves around the World Cup. Bank of America and VetTix are partnering to offer thousands of free World Cup 2026 tickets to veterans, current military, and first responders. 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So awesome to see. Good opportunity there. I think they go, they become available in the next day or two on vettix.com. So check that out if you are eligible. And number three, I mentioned the Panini stickers and how I've kind of been bitten by the bug here. In Chile, their stadium, the Bicentenario Stadium, which is a large venue, it's one of the biggest stadiums in Chile, they hosted a basically like swap meet to trade stickers. It's this big of a deal in other parts of the country, in other parts of the world. I've never really gotten into the stickers. I got into baseball cards when I was a kid and collecting cards. The whole idea of like the stickers and filling out the album and all that was always kind of weird to me. I never got into it, and it wasn't really as big of a deal here. It's becoming that way. These are hard to find. In Chile, you had 8,000 people trading stickers in a giant stadium. You're starting to see some of these pop up in the United States. I'm seeing like events being set up for people to go trade their duplicate stickers, trying to get some of the rare ones, trying to get some of the ones that they're missing. It's crazy. I'm affected by this. I'm trying to fill out my album. My actual album book is on the way now from Amazon, and I want to fill this thing out before the end of the tournament. We'll be talking about it all tournament long on Atlanta Soccer tonight. That'll do it for the radio portion of the show. We are going to stay live on YouTube. I'll take some questions. We'll talk underdogs, anything else you guys want to get into. Tomorrow night on the show, we'll be talking a lot of Mexico because Mexico and Serbia kick off at 10. It'll be a little bit of a watch-along AST tomorrow night. Noel White will be hanging out with me, a little bit of an intersection AST crossover tomorrow evening. But if you're on YouTube, hang out for a bit. I'll be with you shortly. If you're on the radio, I will see you tomorrow. Adios, everybody.
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0: 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It's this one.
1: You're a winner!
0: That sound means you're an instant winner in the Cash 4444 promotion. That's right. For 44 days, 444 Cash 4 players will win $444 right on the spot. Just listen for this prize alert when your ticket prints from the terminal.
1: You're a winner!
0: And you can also look on your ticket for the prize alert. If you see the alert on your ticket or hear the sound on the terminal, well,

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1: Exploding to the basket.
2: Yeah! What a shot!
0: Where moments
3: in his bag
0: become memories.
4: Down the lane for the flush.
2: Got it!

0: Josh Graham and Linnell Willingham.
1: That's Linnell Willingham. He's the youngest in charge that doubles as the freshest in charge coming off a little vacay. I'm merely Josh Graham, who's in need of a pick-me-up after being in the building for the Carolina Hurricanes Game 1 loss to the Vegas Golden Knights in Game 1 of the Stanley Cup Finals. That morale boost, though, comes in the form of a close game to open up the NBA Finals, the New York Knicks, leading the San Antonio Spurs in San Antonio 94-89 in the closing minutes of Game 1. Linnell, we'll have plenty of time to break this one down throughout the show. Give me one big takeaway from what you've seen so far.
2: Spurs can't make a shot. It has been tough to watch. This group offensively, Wemby has struggled from the field. De'Aaron Fox has struggled from the field. The bright spot for San Antonio has been Dylan Harper off of the bench and clearly not being fazed by the moment. Goes back to what I said during the Western Conference Finals. I think the duo of Savon Castle and Dylan Harper are both better than the number two for Oklahoma City in terms of that rivalry moving forward. I'm a little bit annoyed, and we'll get into a deeper dive of it as we move throughout the show, but like, I'm annoyed is how I will leave it on the cutting room floor in terms of what we've saw tonight. And it's far from over, but I'm annoyed with what I've seen to this point because I can't keep coming on this program calling a certain somebody a future GOAT, and then they play with the basketball IQ of a plastic cup. It's very frustrating. We'll expound upon that more later, obviously.
1: I'm looking at it 1,000-foot view for a second, expecting this to be a six-game series. Could be one game shorter, could be one game longer than that, and just thinking about the bullets that we've dodged already here in Game 1, it's hard to get the image out of your head the last time we had a finals game, what happened to Tyrese Halliburton, and we still haven't seen the guy play from Indiana. First, in the first quarter, Harrison Barnes, Darheel, collided with Jalen Brunson's knee. That didn't look promising. And then channeling Willis Reed from the 70s, Brunson, he comes back into the game. Not as much cheers in San Antonio as Willis got in the Garden way back when, but Brunson heating up in the fourth quarter of this game. He currently has 25 points on 10 of 27 shooting. Not really hitting a ton of threes, but again, hobbled, but leading the New York Knicks. In the third quarter, Josh Hart bumped into Victor Wembanyama's knee. He limped to the bench, but immediately called off trainers, breathing a sigh of relief. This series, the central reason why it's compelling is because of number 11 in a Knicks jersey and number 1, the alien, playing for the Spurs. So let's make sure those guys stay healthy. To your point, Wembanyama not having a great shooting night. He's 6 of 20 so far, has 24 points, but 6 of 20 and not really hitting a ton from outside, even though he just knocked down a 3 a few minutes ago in the fourth quarter. We'll circle back to Game 1 of the finals once it goes final. See what we did there? Now let's shift to the big story of the day in the NFL. Russell Wilson has officially hung up the cleats. He is exchanging his football pads for a microphone at CBS. He's going to be a CBS sports analyst. 14 seasons for us, a Super Bowl win, 2 Super Bowl starts. Linnell Willingham, how do you think Russ will do on television?
2: I think it'll be great. I think he's someone that is self-deprecating. I don't think he takes himself too serious. I think he's super knowledgeable, probably one of the smarter

0: quarterbacks that we've seen over the past, 10, 15 years. And just hearing some of the stories that he gets to tell from his time in Seattle and, what happened with Sean Payton. Maybe we hear him come public about that situation at some point. And then his final act with the Giants. So I am fascinated to see him on television because I think he immediately, anytime a former quarterback enters this landscape, no matter what prior notions you have about them, I think they automatically catapult themselves to near the top of the top when it comes to, especially in football, right? Former players that are now TV personalities, simply based off of the fact that he's a quarterback, who a position that we consider to be, the smartest in sports. So I'm eager to see, his depth of knowledge and, how he articulates the game. And I'm sad to see his career come to an end. I initially didn't think I cared about this, if I'm being honest, Josh. I was like, it's just Russell Wilson. But the more and more I thought about it, like, this is Russell Wilson. And we're going to have some conversations later from a legacy standpoint. But, like, he had an era in this league where he was the guy.
1: We'll push back on this a little bit. Don't know how strongly we're going to push back. But, if he wants to be interesting, he can be. But if you covered him, if you watched him, if you paid close attention, listen, the first time I watched Russell Wilson play, it was 2009. I was at an NC State baseball game. They brought in a pinch runner, and that pinch runner was Russell Wilson, and he got thrown out before a pitch was thrown. Little did I know, I was watching a Super Bowl winning quarterback a few years after that with the Seattle Seahawks. The man never uttered an interesting, compelling syllable during his entire career. And it was on purpose, because when you're a quarterback, there's no benefit to being interesting. You get coached to be disinteresting. To be fair, though, Matt Ryan never really said interesting things either his entire career, and somehow Matt parlayed that job that Russ is stepping into being the president of football with the Atlanta Falcons, one of the best titles in sports. President of football. Print the business cards. The most revealing comment, if you want to know the most interesting comment that Russell Wilson had his entire football career, it was when he was literally shirtless in a bed with Sierra, his now wife, filming himself to announce a new contract extension with the Seahawks. Here is that amazing sound from 10 years ago, in case you have forgotten.
2: Hey, Seattle, we got a deal.
3: Go Hawks.
2: Go Hawks. But I'm going to see y'all in the morning.
3: Good night.
2: Time for y'all to go to bed.
3: Finally, we can go to sleep.
2: See y'all in the morning.
1: See y'all in the morning. Shout out to Club Russ. Am I right, Linnell?
0: I'm about to say that is something I don't remember that, if I'm being honest. Like, this is like my first time it feels like hearing that, and I'm like, he was shirtless in a bed with that tone?
1: Can we just play the first 3 seconds of that one more time? Can we re-rack just the way that he said, "Hey, Seattle."
2: Hey, Seattle.
1: Yo.
0: Yeah. Hey, Seattle. They call that code switching in corporate America, ladies and gentlemen. That was interesting to hear that.
1: But you see, here's the thing. That is interesting. The lane to success is what you just talked about. It is Russ embracing the cheese.
0: Yeah.
1: Because he might be the most memeable, mockable quarterback in the social media age. You remember the Hawaiian t-shirt? I mean, don't forget about the time he introduced us to his alter ego. If you don't remember him shirtless in the bed with Sierra, certainly you remember Mr. Unlimited being revealed.
4: Everybody has to have an alter ego, right? And I've been thinking about what my alter ego would be, and I think I have an alter ego. His name His name's Mr. Unlimited. Yeah, you gotta be unlimited. You know, you gotta have a thought process of being unlimited. So when people ask you, you know, what you're thinking about or what you want to do in life or where you want to go, you gotta be unlimited. Tell them,

0: I'm unlimited.
1: Can we play one more, Linnell? Just one more before your head explodes, okay? Embrace the cheese, Russ. This is the guy we want on TV. Be careful, though, Oliver. Oliver, who's, you know, running the board, taking your calls, and Linnell Willingham. Be careful, because this clip, it's spicy, and it might make you hungry. Linnell, let's not forget about Russ's signature sandwich.
2: You want to split this Subway sandwich? It is my signature sandwich. It's called the Danger Witch, and it's dangerously good.
3: Be careful, though. It's spicy.
4: You ever done anything dangerous? That is dangerous. I've done something like that, too. Listen, one time, never mind. That's too dangerous.
5: The Danger Witch? I forgot how much of a certified cornball he is.
1: That's what we need.
5: But
1: that's what we need on TV. Can't be serious.
5: No, can't be serious. Well, here's the thing. Like, I want him to be serious. I want to hear Russell Wilson break down football. Like, that's the...
1: Yeah.
5: I think he's better going that route than going the cheesy route. Because I'll tell you, by week seven, week eight, if my Commanders aren't doing well, and we end up on a CBS broadcast, and I got to watch his cheesy ass for an hour before the game, I'm going to be annoyed. The cheesy bit, I think, runs its course because it's not genuine. That was everyone's problem with Russell Wilson. I think people feel like you don't bag Sierra saying the things that he's saying, if I'm being real, right? I don't think he's a real cornball. I think it's an act.
1: Hold one second.
5: I think the cornball thing, I think the cheesy thing is an act.
1: Second.
5: I do.
1: Hold one second. So
5: it's an alter ego.
1: The three clips we played were not all corny. One of the three, I think we got.
5: That was the real Russell.
1: Can we hear the real Russ one more time? This is not cheesy. This is the realest here from Russell Wilson.
5: This is how we ended up.
1: Mr. Hey, Seattle.
5: This is how we turned into Mr. Sierra. It's saying lines like this.
6: Hey, Seattle. We got a deal.
1: We got a deal.
6: Hey, Seattle.
5: One guy sounds like he was the quarterback of the Wisconsin Badgers. The other sounds like he's from the dirty Virginia.
1: NC State first. He spent 4 years in Raleigh.
5: Yeah, doesn't sound like Raleigh. That sounded more like Raleigh. What we hear from him in other clips is more of a Wisconsin guy. I want Raleigh. You know what I'm saying? I want Raleigh. I don't even want Raleigh. I want the Virginia Russell Wilson. I want that guy that was growing up.
1: I was engaged to another lady.
5: Probably a heartthrob throughout the course of high school. He was a short king, but he's buff.
1: Hey, Seattle.
5: Yeah, seriously, though, doesn't that sound like a totally... Does that sound like a dude that would build an office? Does that sound like a dude that would build a separate office inside of an offensive room? No, that sounds like a guy that's for everybody. Luckily for Sierra, he's not for everybody.
1: Go Hawks. That's Linnell Willingham. I'm Josh Graham. Game one of the NBA Finals is about to come to a close, and we're going to get first dibs on reacting to what we saw. And you can too. 310-840-4910. That's the number. Oliver taking your calls. Shout out to Peyton over there as well. 310-840-4910. Denton Day is the producer of this program. All of that is next on Westwood One Sports Night. 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
1: Vegas stole game one on the road in the Stanley Cup Finals. 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
15: 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So I said no. I was booked on the Deitch Podcast before the Taylor Swift phenomenon. 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
1: Or 20 more times, not a lot of urgency with what he's saying. Everyone's telling him that he's going to crush the Knicks, that the last series was the real NBA Finals. Meanwhile, you have a New York Knicks team that just hasn't lost in a month and a half. Hasn't lost since April the 23rd. A veteran group that feels that if it doesn't happen here, it's never going to happen. They know how to deal with a long layoff because they dealt with it in the Eastern Conference Finals. Despite a slow start in Game 1, they had to erase the 22-point deficit. They win by 10, 105-95. They punch San Antonio in the mouth to take Game 1 of this series. And I think you shouldn't be surprised because of what happened in the last series. This is a hangover of that.
2: That's no excuse. You're a team that we're talking about being potentially the next dynasty in pro sports, and you come out and lay a total egg, a total dud in Game 1. It's not about them losing, Josh. It's how they lost. They shouldn't have lost this basketball game. They shouldn't have. Why have the Knicks been arguably, why are the Knicks currently on one of the best postseason runs of all time? They have shot the cover off the basketball. You held New York to 41% from the field tonight. Yet you lost. Why? Richard Jefferson 11 gave out a tremendous stat. Huh?
1: 11 of 43 from three.
2: Richard Jefferson gave out a tremendous stat during the broadcast in terms of, you know, when Victor Wembanyama is aggressive in the first half. And what you saw tonight, and I tweeted out his shot chart when the second half started. For whatever reason, I don't know what is going through their minds in San Antonio. There is a clear formula for them winning. It is when Victor Wembanyama is aggressive, rolling to the basket. I keep giving this lousy-ass stat, and I'm tired of doing it. They attempted the most corner threes in NBA history this year, guys. Why? Because of the attention that he draws as a role man. And what you saw tonight is him not in those situations enough for my liking. I'm tired of him wanting to be Kevin Durant. You want to go hang out with Shaman Monks for 4 to 5 hours? Go hang out with Shaquille O'Neal. Go hang out with Hakeem Olajuwon. Guys that dominated on the interior. He's got to, I can't keep coming on here talking about him being a potential future GOAT and mentality this and mentality that. Like I said in the opening segment, it is the basketball IQ at times of a plastic cup, a traffic cone, my web camera. I'm trying to just name random objects that don't think. Because you're
1: Gatorade.
2: Gatorade. A piece of lint on Josh Graham's
1: two
2: shirt.
1: Two flavors.
2: It just it baffles
1: where?
2: Me.
1: Where?
2: Because I don't, maybe my hoodie. It just baffles me because it's like, dog, you have the tools. The world is yours, but for whatever reason, it has not fully clicked up here for him. It can't have, or else nights like tonight wouldn't keep happening. We've said it
1: to
2: in
1: quote,
2: every series, Josh.
1: Can I explain it in just one word? To quote the great philosopher Taylor Swift, 22. He's 22 years old. But that's the part where you got to realize that, I mean, how old was LeBron when he was getting backed in by J.J. Barea in the 2012 finals? This series, honestly, it has hallmarks of that because that was a series going into, that was the Dallas Mavericks beating the LeBron Heatles, the first of four consecutive finals trips they made. They won two of those.

0: But that just had the hallmarks of that Miami team was entitled. They were young and entitled. Everybody was assuming they were going to beat Dallas, and it was a nice story. Oh, it was Dirk. Dirk, it's just nice that you were able to get back here. That's great and all. He had never won a title. And that Dallas team knew, oh, no, I'm not getting another shot. Tyson Chandler isn't getting another shot at a title. Jason Terry isn't getting another shot at a title. Jason Kidd isn't getting another shot at a title. And those are a bunch of dudes that knew their time was right now or it was never going to happen. Meanwhile, that Miami team knew, oh, we're going to be here every year. And they kind of took it for granted. And it's hard not to think that when you hear the 22-year-old say out loud, I think I'm going to do this 15 to 20 times. That's not what the Knicks are thinking about. They're thinking about Wednesday night, and that's what it is. And that San Antonio looked like an immature basketball team whose starting point guard is 21, whose two guard is 20, and you have Victor Wembanyama, your best player, that's 22 years old. Now, do I think that the Spurs still win the series? Probably, but tonight was about maturity. And the Knicks are a more mature basketball team, and that's the reason why they won the basketball game.
1: Maturity, basketball IQ, I think we're referring to the same thing here. They were up 14 in the third. Like, you don't give that type of lead away at home when offense is as easy to come by as it is for your group when a certain somebody is assertive and aggressive. I believe the number that Richard Jefferson gave is when he shot at least 13 times in the first half throughout this postseason, they're undefeated. So, like,
0: are you pro Richard Jefferson over Tim Legler over Mark Jackson, or do you miss Mama? There goes that man.
1: I miss DB
0: to Jefferson
1: and the way that she's been disrespected by a bunch of you all, not you, Josh, but a bunch of people out there.
0: Oh no. That is my favorite basketball crazy. Analyst.
1: Doris Burke
0: on
1: tells
0: the
1: how a T.I. is, and I love her analogies, her metaphors, and the passion, more importantly, that she commentates with. Love, love, love hearing from DB.
0: Me and your guy Drake are leaders of the DB fan club.
1: Yeah. Well, shout out to Drake Tolan.
0: We love ourselves.
1: Because, yeah, I love me some Doris Burke. But here's my thing.
0: Oh,
1: though.
0: I was talking about the other Drake, the one that you listen to quite often. There was the time where Drake wore the Doris Burke sweater.
1: I thought you meant
0: had
1: Drake
0: Doris
1: Toll.
0: Oh, well, I'm sure Drake Toll likes Doris as well. I mean, who doesn't? But I mean, the sweater. You don't remember Drake wearing the sweater that had Doris's face on it courtside? This is the part where we encourage people on YouTube and on X to watch. And Denton, if we can find that, I think Linnell will be super tickled because he's in a bad mood. The Spurs got beat. And
1: it's not even that I'm in a bad mood.
0: Had a lot of faith in him.
1: I think the narrative, we got to paint the accurate picture here. It's not that the Spurs got beat. It's how they lost. Jalen Brunson came out first quarter, wasn't missing the start, then eventually came back to reality. I thought Castle's defense was good. I thought Harper's defense was good. The way the Harper started this game, fearless. At what, 19 years of age in his first ever NBA Finals? Can't tell. It's Wemby for me, man. And I understand that there's clearly other things to talk about outside of his performance. I thought Carl Anthony Towns
0: 26
1: tonight.
0: And 12. 26 and 12.
1: I don't give it's a... Not it, like, come on. That's not the point, though. Look at the shot chart. Why again, are you spending so much time on the perimeter at 7-4?
0: He's 22. Again, this is the part where I remind you, the 2012 finals, I think LeBron went for 8 points in that closeout game that J.J. Barea was backing him in, and LeBron was not 22. LeBron was
1: Josh,
0: like 29, 28
1: this,
0: years old at that
1: on
0: time.
1: On a night where De'Aaron Fox is shooting the ball with the lick, Vassell can't hit the wide side of a barn, your bench outside of Dylan Harper gave you Keldon Johnson. It might as well be Vince Staples out there. We keep talking about how much he looks like Vince Staples. Damn it, if you would have told me it was Vince and said tonight, I would have been stunned. But, like, that's my thing. Where's the awareness when your teammates are clearly struggling, where your guys in offense at times, and I think this is a self-inflicted wound, by the way, offense at times difficult to come by, yet you're floating around on the perimeter.

0: perimeter, man. Go get, Josh Hart is guarding you. OG Anunoby is guarding you. Try to force your way onto the block. Where's him in the hot ball screen action? I agree with you from the immaturity standpoint for this reason. I initially, in that first half, I thought the non-Wemby minutes were so beneficial. I thought Cornette was awesome. Obviously, Harper was awesome. But, man, at a certain point, and Richard Jefferson I thought was awesome, and I highlighted it several times throughout the broadcast, right? How many times do they come down and get a horrible shot? How many times do they come down and it's one pass and a three-point attempt? Shots that they can get quite literally whenever they want. And I don't know. It was frustrating to watch because, like I keep saying, they have the blueprint for how to win. It's Wemby rolling hard to the basket. It's Wemby going towards the basket, yet they keep falling in love with this perimeter game. It is frustrating to watch.
1: D-Deck just sent you over the Drake photo from about 10 to a dozen years ago. We'll see if we can find that on X, at Josh Graham Show, at Nell underscore PTP, and on Westwood One Sports Night YouTube channel. And there it is. Your man, the Iceman, Drake, with a Doris Burke sweater that reads, Woman Crush Every Day.
0: That's good.
1: I want one.
0: I didn't like.
1: I also want a Male Crush Every Day Richard Jefferson sweatshirt. That's what I want.
0: You're doing it again. Last time I was on with you, we spent entirely too much time talking about the male ass. And you have
1: I didn't bring up any features on Doris or Richard Jefferson. None. Neither.
0: Last time I
1: didn't do it.
0: For the last
1: time. Right.
0: So to be steering.
1: No accusations. No thoughts. No thoughts on the features
0: of choice, I would say.
1: Richard Jefferson. Big fan of his college game back in the day. The last time Arizona made it to a Final Four prior to this year was Richard Jefferson and Gilbert Arenas 25 years ago, falling to Duke in the title game 2001. 310-840-4910. See, we get our first crack at the NBA Finals. So do you, 310-840-4910. Yes, Liddell?
0: Are we at the point now where maybe Dylan Harper should be starting over De'Aaron Fox? De'Aaron Fox hasn't shot the ball worth a damn all postseason. And I look at the size that he has defensively and the length that he has, and he's shooting it a little bit better. I love what Dylan Harper's brought to the table. No matter what happens in this series, and I think the San Antonio wins in five. I think this was the wake-up call they needed. I think Wemby, you know, walks in some, you know, a peculiar outfit on Friday night or Saturday night, whatever the next damn game is, and I think it's all fine and dandy because I think they're just clearly the better team. But if tonight didn't get their attention, I don't know what will. I mean, that was frustrating to watch, man.
1: 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We'll get your reaction to Game 1 of the NBA Finals. The Knicks winning by 10, 105-95. 310-840-4910, the number.
0: Is that Shohei on the TV, Oliver?
1: What happened?
0: Is that some Shohei in here, I was about to say? On the television? There we go. We'll eventually get to Shohei at some point tonight. What a night he's having. Los Doyers
1: fan, Linnell. But I heard there was some movement on that front. Maybe we can revisit that at a later point. How should the Myles Garrett trade, speaking of Los Angeles, affect the way we think about the Rams selecting Ty Simpson in round one? That, and some sound from the player that was sent back to Cleveland, next on Westwood One Sports Night.
2: The trade is done.

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0: Danelle Willingham has one guy he wants to give some love to following the Knicks 105-95 win.
1: I want to glaze them.
0: In game one of the NBA Finals. Who is that?
1: Carl Anthony Towns. And shout out to social media, right, for assisting me on this. It got me thinking, the way that Cat played tonight, how aggressive he was. First and foremost, I think Mitch Johnson has got to make a strategic X and O adjustment. Why is Wemby guarding Carl Anthony Towns? And some people will probably say, well, who else are you going to put on him? I am not in favor of that matchup. I think it's over-tiring Wemby and making fatigue, you know, a part of this more than it should be. But the foot speed of Cat on the perimeter and watching him a couple of different times tonight just flat out blow by Victor Wembanyama. And sometimes he was able to recover and end up with a block. But, like, that surprised me, and it made me look at Chet like, damn, you suck. Like, if Cat was able to – look at the way Cat attacked Wemby tonight and the way that Chet went at him offensively in the Western Conference Finals. It's like, damn, he made the guy look maybe a little bit more invincible than he actually is. But shout out to Cat. I think he is a lot of times super scrutinized. People always got something funny to say about him. You just called him zesty before one of our last breaks. He's constantly – You did. You know, amnesia, you must have, my friend. You know, he always is feels like the butt of the joke, but I thought he was really, really good tonight on both ends of the floor.
0: He can be zesty from time to time. Doesn't mean you can't play ball.
1: No, without a shadow of a doubt. I have no – look, I second the thought.
0: The biggest story in sports this week. Yes, it's the NBA Finals that just wrapped up. We have an update – on the Myles Garrett move heard around the world where the Rams bring in the best defensive player in the NFL. But going back to Cleveland is a Pro Bowl defensive end, a young one at that, and Jared Verse. Jared Verse handled this about as well as you can when asked about going from a Super Bowl contender to going to the Browns, trying to replace the best defensive player in the league. Frankly, this answer here that he gave today, a bar.
2: Well, I'm out here to fill anyone's shoes. Miles, you know, he's a size 13, you know, Nikes, whatever they are. You know, I'm a size, you know, 13 and a half, size 14, Jordans. Like, everybody's different. I'm not here to fill his shoes. I'm here to bring my own. I buy my own, I'm here to work, and I'm here to be the best version of me. The best version of me is going to be the best defensive player in the league, and the best defensive player in the league is going to play for the best defense in the league, and that's why I make myself testament to.
0: Where's that accent? Is he from New York? I thought he was an Ohio guy.
1: No, it's not a New York accent, Josh.
0: But he keeps saying, you hear, like, type of the R's.
1: What?
0: A little bit there.
1: No.
0: You didn't hear the accent? A little bit there.
1: I didn't.
0: There was some accent.
1: Atlanta? Okay. Not New York. What are you talking about?
0: He is from Ohio. He is from Ohio. I see.
1: He's from Ohio. It's a Steubenville accent.
0: Okay. Got it.
1: Steubenville.
0: Getting to.
1: I'm sorry.
0: You were high on the Browns this offseason. How's this news changed their outlook?
1: In two ways. One way is going to make you tickle pink. The other may make you question my sports analysis. I think this, to me, this move, and stick with me here, this move dealing Myles Garrett, I don't care what you got back in return. When you make the decision to deal Myles Garrett, that quarterback competition needs to be thrown the hell out of the window. This is clearly a

0: team planting their flag in the sand and saying, hey, we're not really interested in competing this year because we just traded away the best defensive player on the planet.
1: I agree with you.
0: So miss me with Deshaun Watson, and we're trying to win the most games possible. Find out what you have in Shedeur Sanders, who, according to my little moles in Cleveland, actually outperformed one Deshaun Watson today during OTAs. So
1: I heard that as well.
0: This move to me, on one hand, makes me go, quarterback competition out the window. The Browns are kind of conceding this year. When you make the choice to trade the best defender, in the NFL, I think it signals, that you're not winning. Isn't your number one priority this year? There's a development piece here. And I think Jared Verse is a great consolation prize as well.
1: So that's the Browns side of it. Agree with a lot of that. Getting to the Rams, Les Snead deserves a ton of credit for how he has walked the line between contending now while maintaining some semblance of long-term stability. He was asked about striking that balance this week, and here is how Les responded to that.
2: You're always threading that needle. But I think once we get to this time of year, this season is looming. It becomes the main thing, the more important thing, what you weigh the most. So, but you're always threading that needle for, sustainability, trying to win consistently. That's a hard one to thread.
1: See, critics need to remember that there are folks that have been knocking the Ty Simpson pick since the day it was made. And this move makes that move make even more sense for what the Rams are trying to do. And the part that is always missed. Oh, you could have used that 13th pick to make your team that much better. What are you doing playing for? Critics need to remember that LA was gifted that 13th pick. That wasn't their pick. They received it from Atlanta, and their boneheaded GM that was fired last year because of decisions like trading away this year's one for pick number 26 last year. Now, Les Snead doesn't have to think about the most important position in sports for the next 5 years. Matthew Stafford has 1 or 2 years left. Then it's going to be Ty Simpson's window. And as for the first rounders, Linnell, they turned their first round pick into Trent McDuffie of the Chiefs. And Snead, he has been bleep those picks type. He did what he always does with his picks, his team's picks, using them to help his football team. Now, the question now becomes, Ty Simpson, by the time he takes over, and we'll see how much longer Matthew Stafford's playing quarterback and Myles Garrett, what his contract eventually gets figured out a few years down the line, will Sean McVay be around to coach Ty Simpson whenever that time comes?
0: I mean, we'll see. Doubt it still. But, I mean, according to them, like, he was all on board and it was all an act. Remember that whole charade of,
1: yeah.
0: Oh, do we you knew think, about it anyway.
1: Does the Simpson move look different to you at all based on the Myles Garrett move? Does that change the Simpson pick at all for you?
0: Yeah, but I still, so here's the thing. Like, it's more justified to me because clearly, right, like, you used this year's capital to take the quarterback. You used next year's capital, you know, to go get the best defender in football. I understand it totally. I still don't agree with the quarterback that you chose, is I guess how I would put it. You didn't have to make Ty Simpson your quarterback of the future. You chose to do that. They like him. I don't like him. Most of America doesn't like him as a first-rounder in that spot.
1: I was fine with it. Just, you want the case. The case is, he was the best player in football. He was the Heisman Trophy favorite halfway through November. And then clearly didn't look like the same player. Well, that's factual. I mean, he was the Heisman favorite in mid-November after his team won 9 straight games following the loss of Tallahassee to open the year. And then he just didn't look like the same player the final couple months. And obviously he was banged up, but just wouldn't give that excuse. We didn't know what it was publicly. That's the case. I mean, you don't go to Alabama if you're not talented.

0: if 13 starts, 14 starts, the list is Kevin Hart short of quarterbacks that have had success in the NFL with that little amount of college experience. So we can agree to disagree on Ty Simpson. I think they chose the wrong guy ultimately.
1: And by the way, Lester, he might not be done yet. See, we're talking about, here's Myles Garrett and that's it, and now let's get ready for camp. There is a growing suspicion Aaron Donald might consider coming out of retirement to join the Rams D-line. Here with Snead, on with our L.A. affiliate, 97.1 The Fan, adding some fuel to those rumors.
2: And it was, let's call it 2 weeks ago last year. I don't want to think like that. I'll let him make that decision. But you know what? If y'all want to keep talking about it on the radio, and maybe that inspires him to, let's call it do one last dance.
0: Mm-hmm.
2: Why not? Right. The one thing I do know about him, he's one of those human beings that if he truly doesn't think he can be one of the best, he probably doesn't want to be. It's an interesting personality trait, just kind of who he is at the core, which, you always appreciate it. And that's probably why he left when he did. He was like, as he said, I'm full. But we'll see if he's gotten a little bit hungrier since then.
1: Will Donald want to do this, Linnell?
0: 100%. He's already texting Starbucks 100%. About it. Once he sent the text to Starbucks, I knew this guy is coming back. My beloved Commanders, I know the JV team in Carolina probably got to luck out on seeing this group this year. Oh, I know that. Your smile quickly turned into a frown once I dropped that bar. we have to see them. I think it's week eight. We got to see them. I was already worried about Myles Garrett. Before the trade even happened, I had worries about that game. They're going to have Myles Garrett and Aaron Donald on the same defensive line. Holy cow. I feel like, would this be the best defensive line duo ever? It's got to be, right?
1: Has to be. You go up to 70s Rams, Steelers with Mean Joe Green and others you can look at. Real quickly, to close out the hour, let's go to Triple M, who's in Dallas, wants to react to the NBA Finals. Triple M, got about a minute and change. Go right ahead. What are your thoughts on the Knicks pulling the upset in Game 1?
3: So I called in maybe a week ago, I believe, and I was talking about Wimby. I mean, he's a great, amazing player. Great, man, but I think y'all are hyping him up too much. Y'all giving him too much praise. He hasn't done anything. And I was telling y'all that Brunson, to me, I mean, I know he don't play defense, but to me, he does more for his size. He's so small and goes around all these tall, big people. And he's unstoppable. Like, he did it in Dallas. He's doing it in the Knicks. And, I mean, he's just...
0: Can I say something real quick?
3: Yes.
0: This will be the last game that you see Jalen Brunson down there amongst the trees. Mitch Johnson made a horrible, horrible coaching decision tonight. Victor Wembanyama should have been guarding Josh Hart. You know why? When you guard Cat, you actually have to now step out on the perimeter and play defense, which limits his ability as a shot blocker. You put him on Josh Hart, who can't shoot better than damn Josh Graham at Cameron Indoor, then you make him more impactful.
1: Hey,
0: to me.
1: Hey, hold one sec. Appreciate the call, by the way, from Dallas. We're up against it, Triple M. But true story, they had a media basketball game at Cameron. I participate one time.
0: Uh-oh.
1: And I remember Nolan Smith watched us play hoop, and he went to sit on the front row. Tip off of the game happens. I drive towards the basket immediately, catch, and as I'm laying it up, get drilled, off glass good. I got hit so hard I fell right to the feet of the former All-American Nolan Smith, national champion at Duke, now the head coach at Tennessee Tech. And I could hear him mutter under his breath, Linnell, nice. In that moment, he thought, I was a player. And that was the peak of my athletic
0: life. That matters. That's all that matters, JG.
1: Does, on the front that call was referring to, does Game 1 change the way you view these NBA Finals? We'll push the conversation forward next on Westwood One Sports Night.
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0: Let's react first. Game one of the NBA Finals. The Knicks winning at the Spurs. Knicks 105, Spurs 95. New York, three wins away from their first title in 53 years. They've won 12 in a row. Haven't sustained a loss since April the 23rd. That's two calendar months ago. Linnell, how does the Knicks win tonight change the way you view these NBA finals?
1: Doesn't change what I think the series outcome is going to be. But I think I did have major questions about whether Jalen Brunson could continue his ridiculous scoring clip against a defense of this caliber. And I thought there was some subtle nuanced things that you saw from New York to assist Jalen Brunson throughout the contest. Like, he didn't shoot the ball worth a damn to start this basketball game. Down the stretch in the fourth quarter in the final minutes, you saw him, you know, finishing amongst the trees, hitting jump shots, doing what he does. There are a couple of times, though, where Karl Anthony Towns should be given, or Mitchell Robinson should be given a point or an assist. Them sealing off Wemby and not allowing him to be a help defender because they're literally screening him, as Brunson's going to the cup, is something that's like, wow, that's a subtle adjustment to me, or something subtle to where I think that could carry over from game to game throughout this series. But ultimately, no. I don't think my opinion has changed much on the series. I think San Antonio runs off four in a row, and I just don't see them shooting 36% again from the field at home, for that matter. So I don't
0: close,
1: know.
0: Close to being in agreement. The Knicks win over the Spurs does not change the way you should view these NBA finals. If you like the Knicks, obviously you feel affirmed. If you like the Spurs, you shouldn't be all that worried for the reasons you're describing there. It's pretty explainable how you could drop tonight's game. Young basketball team coming off a very emotional, taxing series, tears and 22, 21, 20-year-olds that you're relying on while the Knicks haven't lost in a while. Super confident, veteran team. That shouldn't shock all that much. In fact, I'm with you. Think the Spurs are going to win the series. I got them in six just because I liked the Knicks' chances of winning tonight. I do not think the Knicks are going to lose game three at Madison Square Garden, which is going to be a biblical scene. Watching what New York City, if social media is any indicator right now of what that building is going to look like, I was just at game one of the Stanley Cup Finals in Raleigh, North Carolina, and my dad had $700 in a fanny pack. I dropped them off right outside the building, him trying to find a ticket. He thought he'd get a deal. I'm like, Dad, what'd you get in for? $700. Got a seat 306 an hour before puck drop. I just want to know, Linnell, just a ballpark guess. We can revisit that if you like. A ballpark guess. What do you think the get-in price at Madison Square Garden for Game 3 is? If you had to guess, especially after the Knicks just took Game 1.
1: $3,000. $3,500.
0: Let's take a look, see.
1: I would not be surprised if I was, I was spot on. But
0: game three,
1: here's my thing.
0: StubHub.
1: Here's my
0: firing
1: thing.
0: It up. Let's see. What we I want to go from... together. I want you and me to go together. Mm-hmm. So the cheapest ticket. Oh, I found a pair in section 209, upper deck, row 18. Linnell, it's only $7,384 a piece for you and I to go to MSG, sit in the nosebleed.
1: So $7,000 a piece.
0: Mm-hmm.
1: Yeah, that's crazy. I mean, it's poor Charles Oakley. You think they'll take Charles Oakley's $7,000 if you try to buy a ticket?
0: Doesn't appear so. My dad,
1: that's crazy,
0: would have the $700 attached to him, convinced he was going to get in the building somehow. I don't know.
1: That is that's Knicks fans out there. I would not rec-

0: recommend going outside of MSG with a fanny pack full of cash. This is not Raleigh, North Carolina, is what I would say.
1: He did that.
0: It's just not.
1: He told me. True story. I'm riding to the building, and he calls me. He's like, Josh, if I met you at the Bass Pro Shop on the way for you, do you mind picking me up and just dropping me off? I'm like, Dad, I'm going to get to the arena. Gary Bettman, the NHL commissioner, has a presser at 4:30. I'll meet you at 3. I'll meet you at 3:30. I'm like, Dad, puck drop's not till 8:15. He's like, I don't care. They got a concert at 5:30. Surely enough, he's there.
0: That's
1: at
0: how you
1: 3
0: make
1: o'clock.
0: A day of it, though. That's how you make a night.
1: He's got
0: it.
1: The fanny pack. He didn't want to pay $95 to park, so he knew I was getting in. So I drove him there, dropped him off. I'm like, Dad, I'm not going to be leaving until about 1 a.m. He's like, I'm like, it's all right. I might be there. I might get an Uber. Linnell, I'm not kidding. I leave, and I'm walking out the loading dock at 1 in the morning, listening to Denton on the ride home. And who's there in a Canes jersey waiting at the loading dock in an empty parking lot? Scott Graham. Wow. At 1 in the morning. And here's the funniest part. Here's the funniest part. He then reaches in the fanny pack, and I see $700 cash. I'm like, Dad, I thought you said it cost $700. He goes, yeah, it's all digital now.
0: That's tough. Congratulations, Mr. Graham, is what I would say. First of all.
1: Yeah. Okay. So, 310-840-4910 if you want to react to this game. Let's go to Mark, who's in Miami. Mark wants in on Knicks Spurs.
0: Mark,
1: how does tonight change the way you view these NBA finals?
0: Hopefully not at all.
2: What's going on, fellas? Yeah, I'm not changing at all. I thought it's premature.
1: I think might be the better phone signal.
2: Their path, because they're easy. Their path was easy, and they were just going to get steamrolled by the Spurs because the Cavs and Philly and etc. I don't think so, man. This Knicks team is absolutely legit. You saw again to me, Brunson is probably the best closer in the league, but they got elite supporting cast, and Kat is playing outstanding basketball. OG Hart, Bridges, and then you got Shamit off the bench, and Alvarado. So they're a well-coached team, and so I think it's going to be a very tough series. And I just don't see where all these people are coming from the perspective. It's going to be an easy route, but I think they're going to regroup. Though the thing about Wimby is, you've got to stop trying to be a perimeter player. To me, go at Kat is foul prone, so go at him in the paint and get out there. They have nobody to stop you, but sometimes he settles too much, and you saw that, you know, throughout stretches of the playoffs, including against Oklahoma City. When he settles, the defense loves that. You don't want him going in the paint, because when he's in the paint, he's a menace. So if I'm Mitch Johnson for the Spurs, you say, go at Kat. Kat is foul prone. Let him have Mitch Robinson in the game, who's a solid defender, but he's a non-factor in offense. You don't really even have to guard him. So that's the game plan I would go for. But, guys, it's going to be a tough series, and I think it's going to go 7. I think they're going to prevail, but it's going to be a hard, far series. But I can't believe I'm saying this as a Heat fan and a lifelong New York hater. I actually like this New York team, and I wouldn't mind them seeing them win. I think the better story would be if the Knicks won, because New York would be turned upside down, man. It would be insane. Yeah. These people would happen if they had a parade on the Canyon Heroes. Thanks for the time, fellas.
1: These people. Thanks, Mark. Efficiency on that call. I see Linnell, he just put both hands out.
0: Because, dog, it's going to be the same thing till 3 a.m. If every caller is going to call in tonight, what are they going to say? Wimby needs to stop playing around the perimeter. Why does everyone get it but you, big fella? Mitch Johnson? I blame everybody involved. It's so maddening, Josh. It's almost like he gets bored. Does he want to be Kevin Durant or does he want to win? It's so frustrating because every game this postseason that they lose, he plays the same damn way. So why not cut the crap and just roll to the damn basket and play like you're 7-4? I feel like an old head talking like this, bro. That's what all the non-basketball knowing old heads call in and say, oh, he can't stay around the perimeter. He got to go inside. They're not wrong, Victor. It's so frustrating to watch.
1: Lost his headphones. Now let's go to Richie.
0: Literally.
1: 310-840-4910. Richie, please don't talk about Wimby playing at the perimeter or Linnell is going to chuck his headphones out the window.
3: I'm not going to do that. Linnell, how you doing, my man?
0: I'm crazy.

0: crushed right now because I keep coming up here and I keep talking about him and trying to call him the GOAT. And then he gives us performances like this that make me look stupid.
1: Well, that's why I'm calling you, because I don't know if you remember, me and you have been going back to the Atlanta series when we said that the Knicks were on life support and I told you that we would pull it out. What I called about today is, well, how do you feel now about the series? How do you feel about the Knicks now? And what do you think is the chances of San Antonio coming back? Because let me give you my perspective. I don't think they come back from this. I really don't. I think that Wimby's going to win plenty of titles. Don't get me wrong. But that team is too young. We got a veteran team, a tough team. You see we're crashing the boards. They can't deal with us on the boards. They won't come back from this, guys. They might win game two. We'll take game three and four and then beat them, guys. This is over. So,
2: I appreciate the call. I almost threw my headphones there. The same way you just threw your headphones, Linnell, I almost threw my headphones there. You want to know why? Because literally the first half of this segment was you responding to that same question of, did you feel that tonight changed the series at all? And yes, I'm here too. It's like, oh, well, hi, Richie. Hey, Linnell. Bye, Richie.
1: Work.
2: I'll see you later. Bye. We heard from you. There it goes.
0: I love when we get to hear the boom. I'm sorry.
2: Boom.
0: It pops every time.
2: I do appreciate the call from Miami. I said Miami. It said Florida. I didn't know what part of Florida it might be. Can we do one more from Miami just to see, like, if the state of Florida is on this wave? No, apparently he's not. But we didn't get a chance to hear the ba-doomp. We didn't get a chance to hear the ba-doomp. 310-840-4910. I know what will cheer you up.
0: Nothing.
2: Positivity. Mr. Positive is on the line. Mr. Positive, 310-840-4910. Linnell's in some need of positivity. What do you got?
0: Mr. Positive, understand that my patience is short because of a tall Frenchman.
3: Oh, dynamic duo. Boom shakalaka, I got to tell you. I think I've changed my mind. I thought maybe San Antonio was going to just steamroll. But after watching what I saw tonight, the little pit bull, Jalen Brunson, and OG, they combined for 25 points in the fourth quarter, more than the San Antonio Spurs total team in the fourth quarter. And they haven't played in, 8, 9, 10 days, whatever it is. They're only going to get better. Wemby's going to get tired. I'm a changed man. And real quick, Josh, baby, I saw Scotty G taking pictures in front of the...
2: my dad?
3: Yeah, your dad. It was fantastic. He was just standing there with the jersey on. It was great. I loved it. Yeah. Hey, guys, thanks for taking my call.
2: He was there 1 in the morning. He was there.
3: Yeah.
0: Mr. Positive, you were at the game last night?
2: Appreciate the call, Mr. Positive. That's great.
0: Here's my other thing. And this is why I look to the ceiling and I just try to keep calm and maintain my patience. Because it's going to get annoying. Someone's going to call in here tonight to try to troll me for how I've been talking about Victor Wembanyama. I'm the only one allowed to slander Victor Wembanyama, first and foremost. No one else is allowed to say anything negative about him. So now here I come with the positivity. What is the one thing?
2: You and I are aligned, by the way, on this. Like, I haven't gone as far to say greatest player of all time stuff. But
0: I have
2: a 14-1 ticket. I know you have, but I've been a pretty pro Spurs person. I picked them to beat OKC. We're aligned. Like, we're holding hands with the, aligned here on the Spurs bandwagon. 14-1 odds in January. So I can knock the guy too if I want, if I so please. I'm going to give some grace, though.
0: Yeah, but I won't look at it the same. Yeah. It won't hit different. It'll be like decaf in fully caffeinated coffee. Like, I know anything about coffee. But here's the one thing that I will say, and I've said it all postseason long. And every single time I've said it, whether you like it or not, Mr. Graham, I've been right. What have I said all postseason about Victor Wembanyama? And tonight's another example of it.
2: What's that?
0: Whenever he has been met with adversity, all postseason long, what has he done? Do I need to go on my little diatribe again and name you every little moment where he's responded?
2: Please don't.
0: I expect him to do it in game two. We know what this is. This is going to be a 35-point, 17-rebound, 5-block game two for him because that's what he's done all playoffs.

0: whenever his back's been against the wall, whenever he's been the talk of the town and people have had, you know, not so nice things to say about him, he's responded. I expect him to do so in game two.
1: Victor Wembanyama did respond to questions after game one of the NBA Finals. You'll hear what he had to say. We'll react and get to more of your calls as well. 310-840-4910. 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
2: Myles Garrett has been traded to the Rams. The NFL Defensive Player of the Year joins league MVP Matthew Stafford. 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

0: Sports Night. Here's Josh Graham and Linnell Willingham.
1: We do have big news in the NFL today to break down. Russell Wilson officially announcing his retirement from football. You'll hear part of that announcement in just a little bit. That's Linnell Willingham. I'm Josh Graham. The finals front and center with the Knicks winning 105-95 over the Spurs. So how about we hear from Victor Wembanyama? Here he was talking about what he views as being a bad night, personally.
2: No, of course not. I agree with the coach. And, I mean, it's the same. Every team guards differently, you know. I'm going to figure it out. It's, I was bad tonight. It's not more complicated than that.
1: High standard. It's true what he's saying. For his standard, he was bad tonight. But 26-12 in the finals. The stat that's probably most alarming is that he attempted close to double-digit threes with 9, and also he had 6 turnovers. That's probably not what you want. Him handling the ball so much that he's throwing away the basketball and then attempting shots at the perimeter when he's 7'4". But have we made that point on the air yet? 310-840-4910 if you want in. We'll hear more from Victor Wembanyama in a second, but do you agree with his sentiment that this was a bad night for Victor?
3: Of course. He was horrible. My thing is, like, I'm going to be more critical of him. I'm going to be more hard on him because of the standard we've set for him. And my thing is, you can be 22 and in your first postseason, it's your first finals. I get all of that. Maybe I give him a little bit of an extra pass tonight because it's the finals. But, like, dog, it's been the same criticism all postseason long. Every time we have been critical of Victor Wembanyama throughout this playoffs, it's about him not being aggressive enough on the offensive end. And to me, it's getting to a point where I look at the head coach, Mitch Johnson, I go, hey, Slim, you're in a position where you're the button pusher. Get him the ball at the elbow. Allow him to be the creator from the elbow. One thing that is very underrated and something we haven't talked about with the Spurs team, I love Stephon Castle as much as the next man. He shoots too damn much. It's to a point now where it's like, damn, the shots that they're taking sometimes, you can get any time down the floor. I think they need...

0: to hone in more on the offensive end of the floor and get more efficient, better looks going towards the basket, especially on a night where Fox and Vassell and Keldon Johnson didn't do anything for you.
1: Here's more from Wembanyama, Victor, on whether or not he has concerns about the rest of the series.
2: It's obviously, I mean, it's not we've been down in a series before, never in the finals, obviously. But I'm not kicking myself about anything, really. I mean, I'm not worried the slightest.
1: Not worried in the slightest.
0: He shouldn't be. I believe him. Do you believe him?
1: Three. I do. I think they're going to win four of the next five and win this in six. 310-840-4910 if you want in. Let's go to Johnny, who's in Atlanta. Our guy, Johnny, in Atlanta. Johnny, what's your reaction to tonight?
3: I'm with you. I'm not worried at all. I agree with you. Spurs in six. But my take is like this. The first loss, I'm blaming the coach. You lost. You turned over, lost by giving up two double-digit wins, leads. You had double-digit. At one point, you were leading by 14. Why did you set them down, stop shooting threes? Because like you said, they shot too many threes. And the second thing is, you gave up too many offensive rebounds for the Knicks. Josh Hart got so many rebounds that you didn't do nothing.
0: I gave that to him.
3: Exactly.
0: That's what they do.
3: And then you let Wembanyama dribble the ball out of his foot. They was young. You didn't settle that team down. So I blame the coach for this loss. And that's my take, because they were making a lot of young mistakes on their young players. You, the coach, settle them down and
0: totally
3: get them back playing basketball. So
0: I
3: put the loss on them.
1: Thanks, Johnny. I appreciate it. I don't know this as a fact, though, Linnell.
0: Mm-hmm.
1: Did we have the only fans models behind the coach tonight? Maybe it was a comfort thing for the Spurs where...
0: What are you talking about? Is that a thing?
1: Oh, you haven't noticed
0: throughout
1: the series?
0: Is Mitch Johnson him?
1: Standing right behind Mitch Johnson?
0: Is he
1: noticeable?
0: So are these his only fan models or what? Do they belong to him?
1: No.
0: They're just role players. Okay, I got you.
1: Big Spurs fans.
0: Spurs go.
1: You know, got to support the team. 310-840-4910. Let's go to
0: Seattle.
1: Hey, we'll get to Russell Wilson in a bit, but hey, Seattle. Russell Wilson.
0: Hey, Baltimore. Shout out.
1: Let's go to Bert in Baltimore. Bert, you could talk about anything but the Orioles lost to the Red Sox tonight. Anything but that. What do you have on the finals?
4: I was so hoping you were going to go to me right after Linnell said somebody was going to call and troll him about his Wembanyama takes.
1: Oh boy.
0: God. Here we go.
4: But no, I didn't. Linnell, I'm dumbfounded by how well you know the game. Every piece of analysis you have is, to borrow a phrase from Mr. Positive, is spot on. I think to answer your question, Josh, no, it doesn't affect my opinion, because I've called your show and everyone that would take my call to say the Knicks are going to win and win in six. So obviously tonight does not affect my view. I think Wembanyama's a year away. His level of maturity, and I don't mean from the way that necessarily he plays, but you know, you guys have played on sports teams. When you're not necessarily the rookie, but when you're not the upperclassman or the senior, you tend to want to share the wealth and defer. And again,
0: yep.
4: Linnell,
0: damn,
4: your diagnosis is spot on. He comes out. He's an unselfish guy. He's an awesome person. He's an awesome teammate, but he's too unselfish. And until their backs are against the wall and he's faced with no choice but to dominate the game, he doesn't even make the effort to dominate the game. So they're obviously going to win game two, because as Linnell always says, you can't fake desperation. If they don't win game two, the series is over.
0: Exactly, yeah.
4: Right?
1: Yeah.
4: I still got the Knicks in six.
1: All right. Bert?
0: We're going to see, Bert. That's the beautiful thing about this, is you get to call back in. Because I still think, I say six, I say five. I think they roll off four in a row after tonight.
1: Well, he said the Knicks in six.
0: Yeah. Well, this, which is even crazier.
1: Well,
0: but I think
1: hey, man,
0: the Spurs are about to roll off.

0: corner.
1: That's the part that bothers me. Let's not do the victory lap stuff tonight. I'm not about that. Like,
0: well, look, people want to pop it, pop it. I have no problem.
1: No,
0: with it.
1: No, I'm just
0: guess
1: saying.
0: Guess what? I'm
1: gonna
0: pop it too.
1: Hold
0: on a second.
1: I'm fine if you want to say, all right, the Knicks won a game. The Knicks are competitive, but let's not do the stuff where three wins away, we're saying they're going to win the series, and tonight is evidence of that. Because this is a team that just beat Oklahoma City back-to-back and beat them in seven. This is a series. This is not college basketball.
2: Yeah.
1: Which, let's go to Super Russi in Detroit. Because Super Russi, I remember you told me that the Knicks are going to win. We're not doing the victory lap stuff tonight, are we? Too early for that.
3: Yes, and let me laugh first. Yep, I told everybody that the Knicks was going to get that first game. I didn't tell you guys. I wasn't able to get on the air, but I was letting everybody know. Knicks going to get that first game. They might even get the second game.
1: I have the Spurs in six, and I thought that the Knicks were going to win tonight. So
3: guess what? Guess what? Lionel and Josh, especially you, Lionel, the better.
2: If you're not going to call me by my proper name, you won't have a spot on our show.
3: The better team is New York. They are a better team. Can we stop talking about Victor Wanyama as if he is Wilt Chamberlain and Michael Jordan mixed together? He's not. He's not all of that. He might be in 6 or 7 years, 5 years.
0: In 6 or 7 years? It's going to take him until he's 30? Until he's 28?
3: Listen, he's a snot nose, bro. He's 22. He's wet behind the ears.
2: In the NBA Finals at 22.
1: Well, I mean,
2: years
1: LeBron
2: of age.
1: Went to the finals in 22, his first finals. Yeah.
3: And they lost, right? Point exactly. No.
2: They lost what? Well, what did they lose?
1: I think the Spurs were different. Appreciate the call, Super Russi. Good to hear from you. But
2: he's talking about the Spurs lost.
1: They lost to the Spurs. Well, Holman said they lost to the Spurs. LeBron did in his first finals, but that's the Spurs. That's the Spurs we're talking about with Tim Duncan and Monte Ginobili. He's got Booby Gibson and Larry Hughes next to him, which is different than what the Spurs have right now. A little bit different talent level. I'm worried anytime I see the title Wimby as what someone wants to talk about, because I don't want anyone to troll Linnell. I don't want that because I'm defensive of my guy. I'll have a baseball bat ready
0: but
1: to go.
0: But here's the thing.
1: So Mike in Fort Lauderdale,
0: troll me.
1: I'm telling you, Mike, hey, I got a baseball bat here, Mike. You better not be coming at my guy.
4: All right, so let me say something. I like Wimby as a person. I like his character. I've seen this throughout the season where he looks discombobulated. So I'll explain something. First of all, I want to address the guy who keeps saying that the Spurs are either going to win the next four or they're going to win in six or something like that. You don't even believe that. And if you do believe that,
0: they will win the next four, yes.
4: Okay.
1: He said the Knicks are going to win in five.
0: They will win the next four. They held the Knicks have been on the damn best postseason run in history.
1: And I picked the Knicks.
0: They held them to 41% tonight.
4: Guys, let me just finish my point. I'll give you my bias early. I'm a diehard Knicks fan for over 30 years since I was 8 years old.
1: Enjoy it, man.
4: Diehard Knicks fan, but objectively speaking, this is a historically good playoff run. That doesn't mean nothing. You can't just say the East is weak, okay? Because Philly is the team that beat Boston, who was supposed to beat New York. Cleveland was the team that beat Detroit, who was also supposed to beat New York. So New York destroyed both of those teams, and they haven't lost in over a month. That means something. Another thing, they shot terribly today. They got no free throws today. And then Dylan Harper had the best game that he'll probably have in his entire career.
0: Stan Tripping, bro.
4: He probably had the best shooting half that he'll ever have in his career. 5 for 6 from three.
0: Are you kidding?
4: Give me a break.
1: He had 18 in a closeout game in game six against
0: Dylan Harper's here.
1: What are you talking about?
4: They aren't scrubs.
0: Dylan Harper is here, but
4: my
0: issue with the Knicks fans is they're totally unrealistic.
1: Hey, here's my thing. Well, my thing is, why can't you just enjoy it, man? Why are you so fired up tonight? Enjoy the win. Bing bong.
0: Because to the Knicks fans, they've already won the series. That's the problem with those front-running airheads. They haven't been here before. When they get a taste of it, they go crazy. They OD on it. They act like they've – you know what's going to be so funny? When Wemby shows up in his Kimoto in game two and drops 35, 17, and 5 blocks and says post-game, we have 3 more to go.

0: then that's it. Uh-huh. That's all he's going to say the whole damn presser. We have three more to go. I know what it is. He needs, I don't know what he's doing in his spare time whenever these disappointments happen. I don't know if someone's going and smacking him upside his head. I don't know if he's going and visiting with the monks in his spare time. Maybe it's Pop chewing his ass out. But whenever he has had that bad moment, he's responded.
1: He always has. Let's go to Artie in Houston. One more. Got about a minute here. I'm up against it. Artie, real quickly, what do you got?
2: Hey, this was real quick. Last segment, y'all talked about the ticket prices going for $7,000 a seat. I need a study in 5 years to see how many marriages are being cost for that.
0: I feel that.
1: Because here's the thing I learned, and that's a great question, and appreciate the call. I know a lot of people who dropped a lot of money on a hockey game last night in Raleigh. $1,100, $1,200.
0: That's crazy.
1: And then the team loses, Linnell.
0: Yeah.
1: Then the team loses. Whew. Tough one. Russell Wilson announced his retirement from football today in order to pursue a TV career with CBS. Is Russell Wilson going into the Pro Football Hall of Fame? That's next on Westwood One Sports Night.
3: Vegas stole Game 1 on the road in the Stanley Cup Finals. Can Carolina even it up? Game 2 is tomorrow. Westwood One Sports.
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0: Linnell Willingham.
1: We'll circle back to the NBA Finals. Game 1, Knicks 105, Spurs 95. Massive news in the NFL today, though. Russell Wilson announced his retirement officially in order to pursue a TV career with CBS. Let's hear a couple of bites from him in his social media post. The one coach he mentioned specifically by name was Pete Carroll. Here was part of his retirement announcement via social media.
2: To Coach Carroll, thanks for taking a chance on a young 5'11 black kid from Richmond, Virginia that was told he was too small to ever make it in the NFL. I thank you, football. I thank you, I thank you, I thank you. I am forever grateful.
3: Let's play for these fans tonight, man.
2: Love, 3.
1: But the coolest part of the announcement, Linnell, was Russ talking specifically about the city of Seattle and a special relationship he had with one particular piece of that community.
2: To Seattle, you raised me. Not just all the wins and crazy loud games, but also the forever memories after we won the Super Bowl.
4: Your Seahawks, Super Bowl 48 champion.
2: But even more important, the kids at Seattle Children's Hospital, you gave me hope and belief in a better tomorrow. And hopefully, I did the same for you.
1: That was a cool thing that he had a special relationship with the Children's Hospital in Seattle. But now that his football career is over, let's ask the question. Russell Wilson, Pro Football Hall of Famer?
5: I hate these conversations. Just full disclaimer. Because I think the Hall of Fame at the quarterback position, based off of who's already in, it's pretty subjective, right? Like, he'll eventually get in. I think the question is he a first ballot Hall of Famer? I think that's the question here. Is he a first ballot Hall of Famer? And I think when you put context on his career and go back to the fact that he was a mid-round pick that came, like, his story. Like, I can't wait for somebody to do the Russell Wilson documentary. His story at the quarterback position, to me, is one of the greatest we've ever seen in the history of this sport. 110%. When you consider him being a mid-round pick, when you consider the contract they had given Matt Flynn that same offseason to come in and be the guy, and the way that he unseated them and really revolutionized the position and was the next great dual-threat quarterback. And I think the thing that's tampering, I guess, his Hall of Fame resume is what we saw at the end of his career. If you were to remove the Giant years, if you were to remove the Pittsburgh year, he's a Hall of Famer, first ballot.
1: There is a case for Russ to be in the Hall of Fame. He has made the Pro Bowl, Linnell, 10 times in his 14-year career. So when you're saying, just based on the Seattle years, he's a Hall of Famer, that tracks because

0: here's the list of quarterbacks to make at least 10 Pro Bowls. Russell Wilson, Johnny Unitas, Aaron Rodgers, Brett Favre, Drew Brees, Peyton Manning, Tom Brady. That's the list. Seven players. Obviously, he's a Super Bowl champion. He started two Super Bowls. The only eligible quarterbacks for the Hall of Fame that are not in the Hall of Fame with those two punch marks on their resume, Joe Theismann and Jim Pluckett. Those are the two. And Eli Manning soon going to be a third on that list. But the point you're making about influence is important. Prior to Russ, teams would not draft a quarterback in the first round that looked like Russell Wilson in terms of his height. Baker Mayfield and Bryce Young and Kyler Murray, they owe a debt to Russell Wilson. And also, he's just the second black quarterback to win the Super Bowl. There's only one black QB that's in the hall. That's Warren Moon, not the first black quarterback to win a Super Bowl for your Washington Redskins at the time, that being Doug Williams. When Russ was drafted, the small number of black signal callers was still a problem we talked about in the league. But because of guys like Russell Wilson helping carry the load, that's no longer a conversation we have. So influence should factor in. However, there's no shot he's going to be a first ballot guy, especially given the way the hall has been voting things in now, where you only get classes of four, maybe five. Big Ben's not going to be a first ballot guy who has better numbers. Eli's not going to be a first ballot guy. And, well, he isn't, and he has better numbers and has two Super Bowl rings. How would you rank Cam Newton versus Russell Wilson in terms of Hall of Fame conversation? And by the way, we'll ask the question, 310-840-4910. Should Russell Wilson be in the Pro Football Hall of Fame?
1: The thing that consistently hurts Cam is there's no longevity at all. It's a very brief stint of him being at the top of his game, I think, for Russell, despite what we saw the last several seasons. And what was I feel like I'm forgetting the team. It was Pittsburgh, it was New York, Denver. Despite those, if you
0: Broncos
1: take away,
0: Nation, let's ride. Right.
1: If you take that let's away, ride. If you take that away, like I think Russ's time in Seattle, that's a Hall of Fame resume, in my opinion. For Cam Newton, it's just great. Him at his best was better than Russell at his best.
0: Agreed.
1: I guess is what I was saying because of how dynamic he was. Right, how dynamic he was individually as a runner and so on and so forth. But I think Russ's longevity and not having the physical superpowers that Cam had. Imagine if Russell Wilson was Cam Newton's size. He'd still be playing. He'd still be a starter right now. Right now.
0: Is it bad that the way Russell Wilson's career is going to be remembered undoubtedly is going to be because of that goal line pass?
1: Is that what you remember from him?
0: Has to be the first thing you think of. What did you do in the Super Bowl? And because they won so big in the first one, and the plays that you remember most is a kick return and a safety on the second snap, and I think it was Wagner who had the pick six. You remember that, and you remember the Legion of Boom. You probably think goal line not giving the ball to Marshawn and throwing it to the Patriots. That's what you think of first, probably.
1: When I think of Russell Wilson, I mean, damn. Like, now that you've kind of painted that picture, I guess maybe that is the first thing that comes to mind. Can I be honest? You know what comes to mind for me? When they went to, this was after they beat Washington, if I'm not mistaken, during his rookie season. And they go to Atlanta, and they play in Atlanta in that division around game. And it's him versus Matt Ryan. I mean, he balled, dude. I mean, like, his run at the peak of his powers, his rookie season, including the playoff run, special, dude. Like, I think a lot of people will say he was carried by that defense. I think that's revisionist history. Offensively, tight window throws, the best deep ball thrower for an extended period of time in this league was Russell Wilson. So I don't want... His last three stops, I guess, Josh, to kind of color the conversation.
0: Do I have permission to go ISO for 1 second on something that is a national perception regarding Russell Wilson that where I live,

0: in North Carolina is fundamentally absolutely not true. Mm-hmm. Is that fair, like, to dispel something? Peter King wrote this, and it's wrong. Others have wrote it. It's wrong. Russell has said it. It's wrong. It's Russell's own telling of events, and it's not right. The perception that Russell Wilson has fed is that when he was in college at NC State, he wanted to return to the Wolfpack, and Tom O'Brien said, no, we have Mike Glennon. And then he goes from NC State to Wisconsin, wins the Rose Bowl, gets drafted, has the career that he has, egg on face, Tom O'Brien, embarrassing move. What actually happened, Tom O'Brien said, listen, we want you to make a choice. Are you a baseball player or are you a football player? He was playing both, and he had signed a professional contract, I believe, with the Colorado Rockies, and had decided, rather than going to spring football, I'm going to play baseball with the Colorado Rockies minor league, and I'm going to pursue that path. And that's what he did. And then he decided, you know what? I want to go back and play one more year of college football. NC State was like, wait a minute. We just did the entire spring with a guy who would end up having an NFL career in Mike Glennon. No, that spot's not there anymore. Then he decides to go play football at Wisconsin. And here's what the Wisconsin coach at the time said, Paul Chryst. You're not playing baseball. It's football if you come here. So in a way, Tom O'Brien was right. Hey, Russ, you need to pick one of the two. And then when he exclusively focused all of his attention on football, that's when he became the great quarterback that won the Rose Bowl and went to the NFL, not the guy who you don't remember anything that he did in the ACC at NC State. So there you go. Just wanted to dispel that narrative. That is a popular one. You can find it pretty easily.
1: If there's anybody that could have played two sports, been a quarterback and a baseball player, it would have been Russell Wilson. I just want to put that out there for the record. I think his football smarts, his work ethic, I don't see him, if he wanted to pursue it, I wouldn't see a situation where he was half-assing one compared to the other. I think that's, say what you want about how cheesy he is, say what you want about, you know, you thinking he's not authentic or whatever. He works. You don't well, make it at 5'11". You don't make it at 5'11 in this league and reach the heights that he reached without working.
0: Well, even if you concede that point, Mike Glennon turned out to be an NFL quarterback. Having 2 years of him versus 1 year of Russell Wilson, it's not as awful of a decision in hindsight as some make it out to be, especially since Mike Glennon was there in spring practice. So anyway, just wanted to defend Tom O'Brien at NC State with this national platform, letting people know that a national narrative that's popular isn't so, it isn't true. Just letting that be known. All right, YouTube, subscribe. Search Westwood One Sports Night. We would appreciate that. That's how you can watch us in addition to listening to Linnell and I. The podcast feed, Westwood One Sports Night, you can find on Apple Podcasts and Spotify. 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And by the way, on YouTube, like, comment, subscribe. All of that helps us in the algorithm. So we'd appreciate that a great deal. Staying in the NFL and then obviously getting to game one of the NBA Finals, there is news regarding a polarizing team in the league that also might be the league's most disrespected. Keep it here on Westwood One Sports Night to find out who that is.
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8: 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They want your insurance information so they can bill for unnecessary visits and treatments that you may never receive. All of this adds up to higher insurance premiums for all of us. Insurance fraud is something you don't want to be involved in. 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If you're involved in an accident, talk to your insurance company first. Don't provide your insurance or personal information to someone that solicits you or tries to refer

0: Cheryl in Syracuse. Cheryl, what did you think of the Knicks win tonight?
1: Can I ask you a question first and foremost, Ms. Cheryl? You go by Cheryl or you go by Cheryl?
0: I just did. Oh.
2: I'm sorry, what's that again?
1: You go by Cheryl or you go by Cheryl?
0: Cheryl.
2: Cheryl, C-H-E-R-Y-L.
1: That's Cheryl. Yep, that was Cheryl. I heard it.
0: I heard Cheryl.
1: It's not Cheryl, it's Cheryl.
0: Is it Cheryl or Cheryl?
1: Cheryl, can you help us?
2: It depends on where you're from.
1: It's Cheryl. Where are you from, Cheryl? It's Cheryl. I dig you, Mama.
0: I got it.
1: I hear you now.
0: Okay, I got you.
2: When you're from the South, it's the way you say it.
0: Yeah, there you go.
2: It depends on what part of the United States you're in is how you pronounce it.
0: Apology, Cheryl.
1: I'm sorry, Miss Cheryl.
2: No, please don't apologize. I love the attention.
1: There we go. I love giving it.
2: First of all, I think I have a different view. I don't predict anything, but I would like this series to go 7 games because I just don't want it to end. I think it's unbelievably amazing. To me, it's magic. And whoever wins, I'll be happy for them. And whoever loses, I'll be sad for them. It's wonderful. What's that?
0: I was just going to say we need to give you one of those T-shirts, Cheryl, that say, "I just hope everybody has fun." That's always a great one to see at games where people don't have the team gear. They just have a shirt that says, "I just hope everybody has fun." Are you rooting for the Knicks because you're in New York, though?
2: Well, no, because you know why? Even though I am currently a Syracuse Mets baseball fan because we are the AAA team of the New York Mets, I'm a Chicago Cubs fan. So I hopped the midnight train to Chicago for the playoff games back in the 80s and the 90s without a ticket.
1: You go with your bad self, Cheryl.
0: See,
2: thank you.
0: This is why you're great. This is why you're great, Cheryl. And I appreciate the call because you just segued us without even knowing.
1: She was hopping the trains, Josh.
0: Where we need to go because we're hopping the train to Chicago right now. The Bears have become a polarizing team in the NFL. Rare combination of talent and personality. Caleb Williams does interesting things. He gives interesting quotes. News in the NFL today. He is the new Madden cover player. One of the covers, he's trying to reenact the Jordan Jumpman with the Chicago skyline in the background. The other one, he's doing the Iceman, rubbing the shoulders. He does interesting things. The painted fingernails, says interesting things. He was on the New Heights podcast with the guy saying, "Oh, he's ranked a 90 in Madden. Well, he's going to be a 99 by the end of the year." Ben Johnson, he's a bit polarizing. Bright young coach, but the LaFleur Packers situation rubbed a lot of people the wrong way. And here he was today in a press conference fuming at somebody's phone going off in a press conference. Listen.
3: Age, we're speaking the same language, and that's always a good starting point. Oh, my.
4: Now that you've got a year under your belt, how does it feel? How do you feel about your position, what you're doing, the people you're working with?
3: Somebody want to take their phone, so I'm not interrupted again.
0: Whew.
3: Thanks.
0: This is, you know how, Linnell, you dream sometimes in the middle of the night, you have the nightmare that you have, like you're
1: in
0: your underwear.
1: I don't have nightmares. I'm not scared of anything but God.
0: Well, I had nightmares, and some people
1: that was a character moment. That was a character moment where I got closer to the audience for a second. I'm sorry.
0: There you go. The underwear, like in front of like the class thing. For me, that's my equivalent of that. Where I'm in John Tortorella's press conference, who's an intimidating coach with Vegas, and I'm just fearful that my phone's going to go off. By the way, who still has the ringtone like that? Let's go around the room. We have a lot of people on this show. Linnell, when I call you, what sound does your phone make?
1: Nothing.
0: So no ringtone. It's just, does it vibrate at least?
1: No.
0: No sound. Silent.
1: No sound. I just am always on my
0: phone. Denton Day, when I call you, what sound does your phone make?
5: The thump when I hang up.

0: No, I have it on vibrate. There's no sound.
1: Same, yeah. Same. Oliver, or I see that Peyton's on the phone. Oliver, what sound does your phone make when we call?
2: Olipop, you're not we couldn't hear you now, pal.
1: We'll get back to that. See,
3: my fault. Peyton, I just do the vibrate.
1: What's Peyton say?
2: Does Peyton have a phone?
3: Peyton's what type of question is that?
2: You know, I like to bully the new board.
1: Office. Okay, so nobody on this show, and we just went to four different people, has a ringer on their phone. So this is like an age thing. What's the age cutoff?
2: What? I'm sorry, Josh. Oliver's just a total distraction. He's playing defense against the show.
1: Is there an age cutoff? Like,
2: I'm sorry. It was. I'm sorry.
1: Okay, third time. Age cutoff. Is there one? Like, what is the age cutoff? You said that's an old person thing.
2: For a ringtone?
1: Yeah.
2: Was the elder statesman going to chime in? Was Denton going to?
0: I mean, is there an age cutoff, or is it? I feel like it's a personality thing.
2: Yes.
0: Because like, I don't even know how to change it. Like, I don't. What do I go into my settings? Ew. You know what I mean?
2: Yeah. Like, who's got time for that?
1: Actually, I don't even know you do that. You just cut the phone off, like, or you just turn it all the way down.
2: That was Baby Dan.
1: And then, or you just hit the button and that's it. Like, I don't even think you have to go into the settings.
0: But you can adjust it, because there's the normal ringtone, and then there's another ringtone, then you could make it a song. Like, you can do a lot of different things with it. So I feel like if you have a ringtone, it's not just because you click the button, it's because you have a personality trait in which you love ringtones.
1: I open this door, I'll walk in it. Did you guys ever have a ringtone song?
2: No.
1: Like a specific song?
0: Yeah, what are you talking about? I held the phone up next to a YouTube speaker. I wasn't paying 99 cents for a ringtone back in the day.
1: What song?
0: No, it wasn't that special. I don't know what song it was.
1: See,
2: when did you guys get a cell phone? That's what I
1: had forever. I had my first phone was the sliding screen, like that had the text keyboard.
2: The Sidekick?
1: I had forever. Yes, no, it wasn't that. But it was a Samsung, and it Forever by Chris Brown was my first ringtone.
2: We can dance forever.
0: Office ruined it. What are you talking about? This is the age gap here. Linnell, what do you know about a QWERTY keyboard?
2: A what? A QWERTY?
0: A QWERTY keyboard.
2: What's a QWERTY? There's a button that says QWERTY on it, isn't it?
0: Yeah.
2: QUERTY?
0: Yeah, QWERTY keyboard. Yeah.
2: I've heard of it.
0: Back in my day, when everyone had smartphones and you wanted a phone that you didn't have to click the button 86,000 times to get to the letter S, you needed a phone with a QWERTY keyboard.
2: Well, QWERTY keyboard. So I wanted to ask everyone, just how we all were raised, when did you guys get your first cell phone? Because I feel like my answer is going to knock your socks off.
1: 14, 15.
2: Oh, okay.
0: I was probably 13.
2: You don't talk about flexing.
0: Yeah,
2: that's a flex, bro.
0: How you guys doing?
2: No, I didn't get my first cell phone until I was going into my sophomore year. I got diagnosed with supraventricular tachycardia, and my aunt and uncle were like, "Well, we don't want you to potentially die and not be able to call us, so here's a cell phone." Mind you, me and my cousin that I grew up with, we had an elaborate pitch to get iPhones when the iPhone first came out. And we literally did presentations. Now, if you all listen up closely, I was always punished. Of course, my presentation was shot down. I hated him for about a 3-month period. He had an iPhone, and I had no phone. And it was one of the most crazy things. You want to talk about being jealous of someone in your own home? I didn't think it was possible. I had real vitriol towards him. I may or may not have tried to break his phone. That's
1: an awesome story. cell phone, 14, 15 years old. Okay, I think that sounds about right. I think that's a good
2: normal. Yeah, I feel like we're all in the same.
1: I wanted to take this to a place where we were talking about the Bears being disrespected or whatever. But you know what? Let's just completely steer into the skid here. In honor of Caleb Williams on the Madden cover, what is the best sports video game? 310-840-4910 if you want.

0: Man, like, we could be just be talking the Bears and how they're on 7 standalone windows, 5 primetime, Thanksgiving Day in Detroit, Packers on Christmas Day. We could do that. We could talk about what's on Christmas Day?
1: An ass whooping for the Packers.
0: Mm. See, we could talk about how they're the third best odds to win the NFC North for reasons that are unknown. We could do that. Or we could talk about the fact that Caleb Williams is on the Madden cover, and we could talk about the best sports video games of all time. Are you a video gamer, Linnell?
1: Are you kidding? Yes.
0: No?
1: Yes. Yes. I am a child in a 28-year-old's body. I love video games. This is literally my favorite pastime. And you know what my favorite video game is?
0: What's that?
1: The best video game of all time. Madden. Love Madden.
0: Wow.
1: Madden, I think, is by far the best sports game of all time. I don't think it's particularly close.
0: Maybe franchise, you could make that case, just because of the longevity of it. That certainly is something you could argue. Mr. Realistic, by the way, once in on cell phones. Let's go to Springfield, Mass., where we're going to hear from Mr. Realistic. Where are you on this?
2: On cell phones. My second cell phone had California Love by Dr. Dre, and then I switched it to Tupac. And my next phone had Put It Down on Me. But my first cell phone
1: Put It
2: was
1: Down on Me.
0: What?
1: Freak it. Wow.
0: Why? Why was that the song?
2: Put It Down on Me? Because
0: yes!
2: Great beat.
0: Okay.
1: Yeah, that had a great beat.
2: Anything funky ever.
0: What is the best reaction you had to having Put It Down on Me as your song and people realizing that's your phone?
2: They usually smiled, but you know, most of the time right. They were, if they were with me, they were either blind or deaf.
0: All right, thank you, Mr. Realistic. Jeremiah, shout out. That's outstanding. I didn't know.
1: I'm about to say, what you know about Jeremiah? I love me some Jeremiah.
0: I mean, that is the second most interesting Jeremiah song he could have chosen.
1: No. Hey. Jeremiah.
0: Oh, sorry. It's Jeremiah. Not Jeremiah?
1: No, Jeremiah.
0: Okay. Jeremiah. It would be even funnier if Birthday Sex was his ringtone. Girl, you know why.
1: Yeah, wouldn't that
0: be great. Hey. I'm at the DMV. Yo. Yeah. Sorry.
1: I'm about to
0: Girl, say, you know why.
1: My uncle had the damn. Great. My uncle had Not Afraid by Eminem for like 10 years as his ringtone. Like, it was the craziest. But he also had like a. Instead of having.
0: I can see that though.
1: He had Monday Night Football as his like ring. So if you would call him and it would be.
0: You could definitely read these lyrics off of this paper before I lay them. That song, Eminem. Yeah, Not Afraid. Yeah. Let's go to Chance in Alabama. Chance, cell phones, go.
3: So, yeah, I kind of agree. I'm kind of too old for ringtone, but because of my job, I own a professional window cleaning business, and certain days it's so dang windy, man. I can't hear a thing. You know, I wear khaki pants because I need pockets. So khaki. I don't feel the vibration. Yeah, cargo. So I don't always feel the vibration. So I have to have a ringtone so I can hear the darn thing go off when I'm working outside and I got cars and wind and you know all that going on. You know what I'm saying?
0: What sound is it? The same one during? Is it the old original that we hear during Ben Johnson's presser?
3: No, I was gonna go with that, but I couldn't find it, and I got this new phone, so I went with a classic synthesy. It's called Blue Lily or something. Let's see.
1: Look up Blue Lily.
3: Can you hear it?
0: We need to go find Blue Lily. All right. That's awesome, Chance.
3: Listen, thanks for the call.
0: What the find it? Oh, was he about to pull it?
1: She's doing a Dent Day, putting his phone to the speaker.
0: Oh.
1: We couldn't
0: That's
1: hear
0: how you
1: it,
0: can
1: Chance.
0: Record
1: I'm sorry.
0: Fire.
1: Just how I couldn't hear you praising Ty Simpson, you Alabama stan, you. I'm happy he
0: Linnell
1: didn't
0: told me,
1: take off.
0: There's something we need to talk about. Linnell told me earlier today he had an announcement that perhaps he was ready to make on the show, but apparently he might be getting cold feet based on some other comments he had on the show today. We're going to get to the

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0: I crossed that thin line. It was 100 plus degrees. We were hot. We were on fire. We were yelling our hearts out. You could feel the intensity rising. Even in our tiredness, even in our weakness, even in our pain, we continued to push. I told myself, you can suck up the pain for another mile and a half, and you will be a Marine. Not many people believe that I could do it. I don't know where I got the energy from. I don't know where the pain went to. But all I know is that I had what it took. I am a United States Marine.
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0: 49-10 if you want in. Love the Killers. That's my group. Linnell, that would be up for a ringtone for me back in the day.
1: I thought you were going to try to use that in Rock Band or Horse. But I know the Killers.
0: See? You know ball.
1: No ball.
0: Linnell Willingham, you're fired up to talk about baseball for two reasons. Number one, you have a fandom announcement that I thought you were going to come out of the box to make. You've been Los Doyers fan ever since this show launched, but being rooted in D.C., for those watching on YouTube and on X, you got Commander stuff hanging right behind you in your studio. What's the deal? Are you now a Nats guy? Are you ready to make that announcement? Or are you getting cold feet?
1: What's this thing on? I am officially declaring today, on June the 4th of 2026, that I am officially a Dodginals fan. I'm a Dodginals fan. Yeah, you heard it. I am going to be the first nationally syndicated radio host to have not one team in the National League, but two teams. I'm a Dodger and National fan. I'm a Dodginal fan. And the number one question that I have, why are the Dodgers not in the AFC, damn it? Why are the Dodgers not in the American League? They're in Los Angeles. Stupid.
0: So? It's not West and East.
1: I don't care. I don't care. I don't care. But no, the Nationals are literally, some call them the most exciting team in baseball right now in terms of the way that they're hitting the baseball.
0: They're score a
1: fun
0: lot of
1: group
0: runs.
1: To watch.
0: They're
1: you know what I'm excited about? They're 500. But what I like is we were promised, the fans of D.C., when this new regime took over, when Blake Butera and company got to town, we were promised an analytics-driven approach. We were promised player development, and that's what we've gotten here through the first 2 to 3 months of the Major League Baseball season. We've gotten player development with a guy like K-Bear Ruiz totally turning it around at the plate after he was batting like 127 a season ago. He's up over 200.
0: Yeah.
1: Right?
0: James Wood hits the baseball far instead
1: James
0: of C.J.
1: Wood.
0: Abrams.
1: C.J. Abrams is going to be an all-star. Lock at shortstop. James Wood is arguably the best power hitter in the entire sport, maybe. Like,
0: no, I'll say that.
1: Oppo Boppo J-Mo. You know what I call this? Our new nickname?
0: How can
1: We're
0: the Dodger have
1: street homer hitting homies. That's what we are.
0: How can the Dodger half of the Dodginal fans say that James Wood might be the greatest hitter
1: the
0: in
1: best
0: baseball?
1: The best power hitter?
0: Shohei Ohtani. I mean, Shohei Ohtani.
1: I said the best power hitter.

0: I was real specific with that.
1: I know,
0: now.
1: But I mean, when I think power, I think hitting more than 50 home runs, and Shohei Ohtani does that.
0: When I think of power, I think of exit velos in the 120s. Something that James Wood does regularly.
1: So someone writes in, JoJo writes in, get your Shohei Wood jersey.
0: Yeah, so they, literally.
1: Like one half Shohei.
0: One half Wood.
1: Other half. It could be like the, what is it? It could be like the Brady Quinn, AJ Hawk jersey. One half. Can figure it out. Just an idea.
0: So Oliver Popular recommends that I get a jersey that just says Show Wood. Like combine their names together, a Dodging Old Show Wood jersey.
1: No? Hey, Seattle. Linnell Willingham also wants to talk baseball because he has CBA thoughts.
0: Oliver's not going to like
1: this. Linnell, what do you got?
0: You might not like it either. Oliver Popular, well known as our resident Major League Baseball insider here on the program, soon to be future scout of the Los Angeles Dodgers. He's got big, big, big plans ahead of him. Will he be a scout for a popular sport is my question. Will he be a scout for one of the top four major professional sports in the world, right? Currently, NFL, NHL, NBA, and your beloved Major League Baseball. So we got two proposals, one sent over from the MLBPA, one sent over for Major League Baseball in terms of a new collective bargaining agreement. The one key detail that we saw from the owner's offer was a salary cap floor. We also saw, to me, with that offer, the beginning of the end. And I know they've got time, they've got 6 months, but I'm telling you, if they somehow, some way screw around and lock out for the 2027 season and don't start on time, do you hear that? That's Angel Reese's ball going off of the damn backboard. Every missed layup that she has, the WNBA gets more and more popular. Caitlin Clark and her coach were about to throw hands the other night. The W is on Major League Baseball's ass. I'm telling you, if they somehow lock out, you remember what happened in the 90s, the way the popularity took a massive dip, and there was no WNBA at that time to be right there to pick up the crumbs of the American people. The American people, us sports fans, what are we going to do to fill the void of Major League Baseball? We're going to watch the W. We're going to watch Caitlin Clark and Juju Watkins and Paisley. Paisley is AZ Fudd and Paige Beckers. And we love them.
1: May I respond?
0: And twerking. And TikToks. Mm-hmm. Mm-hmm. It's what I want from the W. I want fights and storylines. And
1: it's Sophie Cunningham TikTok dances. All
0: yes.
1: of it.
0: I want it all.
1: All of it's here. W. Okay. Here's the response.
0: Mm-hmm.
1: Baseball right now is, it with the NBA, is the second most popular sport in America by ratings. By ratings.
0: Ratings.
1: That is where they are. Hockey is behind basketball and baseball pretty comfortably right now if we're talking about the top four. You got to track down MLS, which has done a lot of work, before you're saying that you're ahead of MLS as well. But let me just stick to the CBA point because it's most prominent. There, I am in the minority of this opinion, but I think we're going to start the season on time. I think we're going to play 162 games. If they don't start on time, they're still going to play 162. And I'll tell you why. There is much more at stake financially this time than the 1994 strike, and this is why. Let's just focus on the contracts MLB owners would put at risk if they didn't play. Most importantly, television. This year is the first time in decades that baseball's doing business with NBC, plus streamers like Netflix. They're in year one of this TV deal. It's a completely different stratosphere, rights fees money in 2026 versus in 1994. Obviously, there's revenue from sports betting companies looming large, and losing one season of that would be just, it wouldn't just be noticeable. It would be significant to the bottom lines of these owners. But this is the part that, if that doesn't convince you, this part might. The government also has cards that

0: they've shown they can and would be willing to use to apply pressure towards a deal. You know the antitrust exemption that college sports leaders have been begging Congress to give them to stabilize college football? Well, that's something that leagues like Major League Baseball have been granted, and Congress can threaten to take that away if they don't come to a deal. And if that is threatened in any way, they're going to figure something out. And also, since you referenced 1994, do you know how 1994 ended? It didn't end with an agreement between the players and owners. It ended with a federal judge forcing owners to restore the rules of the previous agreement so they could play on. Baseball has 1994 as a glowing example of how damaging missed time can be. Because where you're right, Linnell, there are a lot more competitors for eyeballs. And there are a lot more things that can affect baseball. Baseball was the national pastime, the national sport at that time, neck and neck with football at that point. They're not anymore. And they saw the damage that 1994 did. And that's something they can use as a guide this time around. A labor strike could also strip away the momentum the sport's built over the last 5 years. I don't think they do that. I think they figure something out. I don't think it's going to happen by December 1st, but I think we're playing 162 games next year. There's my take.
1: This is just a different fight than what it was in 94. This is the owners coming out and asking for something that has never happened in the history of the sport. Mm-hmm. Something totally unprecedented.
0: Doesn't mean we're
1: going to
0: get there. This is the first proposal. I agree. I don't think the players are going to
1: settle
0: for
1: it. It shouldn't even have been in the proposal.
0: I mean, it's something you throw out there. It doesn't mean we're going to end up there, obviously. This is how negotiations work. They're going to figure out a way to get to the middle because they're going to be threatened by powers that are bigger than them to
1: make sure
0: that this gets done.
1: I don't want Congress meddling with this. There's too many other issues.
0: You could say you don't want it. I'm telling you that's going to be at play. And when that happens, something's going to get done. That's what I believe. We'll see.
1: The economy. I think America will be just fine without little Major League Baseball. I think they will be okay. Because we got Caitlin Clark, right, guys?
0: Is that a Cosby impression? What was that?
1: No, that was me mocking Major League Baseball fans, unfortunately.
2: The pudding in the baseball.
1: I see what that was a Bill Cosby impersonation.
0: That was.
1: I'm about to say my middle name is Huxtable.
0: Let's go to Gomez, who's in California, and he wants in on your Dodgers perspective and perhaps ringtones as well. Gomez,
1: Los
0: you're right ahead.
1: Dodgers unite.
3: Yeah, so the Dodgers, he's just buying them. That's all it is. And the Tani, whatever. But I do have a ringtone because everybody seems to be in this One Piece thing, which I follow One Piece. It's a...
1: What are you doing with your mouth?
0: No, I think it's great.
3: That's the One Piece. That's a phone call for One Piece. If anybody knows anime...
1: For a One Piece?
3: Yes, sir.
1: What's a one piece?
0: One more time. Gomez, hit me with it one more time.
1: What about this is a one piece?
0: Gomez, California. I don't care. There goes Gomez.
4: One Piece is a show. It's an anime show.
1: One Piece or One Piece?
4: Like One Piece.
1: One Piece. Like
4: you've seen the character before, Straw Hat. You've seen it.
1: Okay.
0: Can I tell you something that will bother you? Yeah. Madden is the greatest video game sports franchise. You think it's the greatest video game there is.
1: Mm-hmm.
0: I disagree. I'm not going as far back to Tecmo Bowl, but I will go back to the last 2K game before EA got exclusivity with the NFL. Real ball knowers know. NFL 2K5 with Terrell Owens making a one-handed catch on the cover. That is my favorite football video game ever made. And I prefer the college game to the NFL, too. Madden, I prefer college.
1: From a production standpoint, when you consider berm,

0: or Berm, Chris Berman, doing the whole pregame bit and all of that. I can agree. The players' lounge. I was a big 2K5 guy.
1: Cribs. They essentially made cribs for the episode for the game. Amazing.
0: And the I forgot who was on commentary, but the commentary was very good. You know what got me? If you're gonna go that route, I don't know if anybody out there was a sick freak like I was on the PlayStation 3 during that hiatus when we were waiting for the next GTA video game. By the way, we're still waiting. Blitz the League. Oh, I love me some Blitz.
1: I was about to just say NFL Blitz back in the league. NFL Street is sleepy fun. But the sports video games I enjoy the most, this is going to make you mad, FIFA and NHL. I love the FIFA and NHL games. I think FIFA is the most accessible, like easiest for anybody to play. NHL takes a minute, but once you get it, it rules. I don't like basketball or baseball games.
0: Sucked at FIFA. I love the show. The show is really cool. I like the presentation.
1: I love this show.
0: That was cute.
1: I do. I love the show. Just put it on a billboard.
0: Say you too?
1: No. I said put it on a billboard.
0: If you did call
1: let's go
0: I
1: to
0: be offended by it. I just you're not blind.
1: Ryan's in Ontario. Ryan, you're not one of those that are gonna mock me now. Linnell got trolled by Knick fans last hour. You're not gonna do this to me because I went to the Canes game last night, right?
2: Hey Josh, Graham, how you doing, pal?
1: I could be better. I mean, I wish the Canes would have won last night. But other than that, I'm good.
2: And I'm a sorry-ass Canadian. By the way, you called out Wayne Gretzky, bud. Come on.
0: Come on. No, come on, dude. Because if I were to call out Gretzky. No, I actually, you're going to hear Canes in a couple of moments. You're going to hear in a couple of moments when we have beat out. I am in love with myself. I am in love with
2: myself. Anyway. I want to talk to Josh Graham, not you.
1: Yes, I'm here, Ryan.
0: Well, lucky for you.
1: He's very polite. Mm-hmm. Thank you, Ryan. What do you have?
2: Okay.
0: Are you going to say something?
2: Well, you keep interrupting everyone, so.
1: Yes. Yeah, Linnell, stop interrupting.
2: Come on. Anyway, did you meet Brandon Moore? I heard your conversation the other night.
1: I did have a chance to talk to Rod Brendan Moore last night. I appreciate the call, Ryan. It's good to hear from you. Sorry for Linnell and his rude interruptions.
2: Yeah,
1: you're right.
0: Are you guys done making out or what? Like, what is happening? This is we have a radio show to finish here.
1: I took away from Rod last night is that they felt that they missed an opportunity. They were down 2-1, or they were up 2-0, and they gave up a goal into the first period, and it was off a bad turnover that allowed for the goal, and Rod was very upset about that.
0: It's a collapse of epic proportions.
1: It's not very nice.
0: Let's call it what it is. I got smoke for the Hurricanes as well. Everybody can get it tonight. It's game one, right?
1: It's game one. Yeah.
0: It's game one.
1: We have two orders of business to close this hour. I hand out bets in Graham's Gambling, and Linnell tells us something weird but true. And that's next on Westwood One Sports Night.
3: 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The NFL Defensive Player of the Year joins league MVP Matthew Stafford. It's the biggest move of the offseason, with Los Angeles now a heavy favorite to win the Super Bowl. Can anyone knock off Myles Garrett and the Rams? Westwood One Sports.
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0: Here's Josh Graham and Linnell Willingham.
1: That's Linnell Willingham. I'm Josh Graham.
2: I hate this song. Before you get started officially, like, T.I. was great when it first came out. It's been driven into the ground. Where's the album? Can we get other singles, pal? Damn, this song sucks.
1: A lot for us to do in a small period of time. Let's go to Israel, who's in Atlanta. Israel.
2: Oh, God, we went to Atlanta after I said that?
1: Yeah, we need to go to the ATL. Oh, where are they at, though? Israel, best sports video games in honor of Caleb Williams being on the Madden cover.
3: Okay, excuse me. Okay, first of all props, obviously Madden, we all know, is the GOAT. However, fighting is a sport as well, so we cannot ignore and act like Street Fighter and Mortal Kombat were not Hall of Fame level games, right? I mean, let's be real now. Fighting
1: are we counting
3: first-person
1: shooters now because shooting is a sport?
3: Now, I got a real, I'm talking about an Olympic sport, man. We've been fighting in the gladiators, in the UFC cage, man, the boxing ring. Now, don't get me wrong. Like, Madden, like I say, it's a Hall of Famer, but Street Fighter, I would argue that Street Fighter is right up there with Madden, my brother. Come on now.
1: I love it. I love that call, Israel. I'm going to ask Linnell. Linnell, you make a ruling. Street Fighter is a sports game.
3: And I will respect whatever the youngest of Charles says.
1: Thank you.
2: Well, that's because he knows ball. If we're going to open up the door for Street Fighter, I think all of America that knows my interest knows where I'm going. It's no disrespect to Street Fighter. A great album. SmackDown vs. Raw was one of the best video game series of all time. No matter what genre we're talking about.
1: N64, I had that. I had the N64 wrestling video games. Wrestling. And I'd always play as Booker T.
2: Can you dig that sucker?
1: Mm-hmm.
2: Booker T almost got canceled once. Should have been. If it was the 2000s, he would have been.
1: Let's not talk about it. Let's go instead to Graham's Gambling, where I have some bets to hand out. It's time to do that.
0: It's time for Graham's Gambling. Let's make some money.
1: Linnell, let's start here. Guess the line. Game 2 of the NBA Finals. It's set courtesy of our friends at DraftKings.
2: Our boys at DraftKings, no ball. San Antonio Spurs, 6.5-point favorites.
1: It's a good guess. It is Spurs by 5.5. Spurs are a 5.5-point favorite. Off by a point, that's pretty good. I would lay the 5.5 with the San Antonio Spurs. Looking ahead, my favorite bet, I'm going hockey, Carolina Hurricanes. Am I betting on them to win? No. I'm going to bet them. I'm not a fan of Carter Hart. Carter Hart lets

0: some pucks in that he made some big saves, but I think he's really gettable. I think Carolina at plus money is going to exceed 3.5 total goals tomorrow night at Lenovo Center. So I'm betting plus 115 for Carolina, plus 116 for Carolina to go over 3.5 goals team total tomorrow night. So there you go. My Carolina Hurricanes bet. They're going to get the 4 goals just like they did in game 1. And I think also it might be smart to do a little sprinkle. Sebastian Aho's due. Plus 260. Plus 260 Sebastian Aho anytime goal scorer for Thursday night.
1: I heard you and arguably the best pipes in the business over the weekend, and I just wanted him to say Aho. So I'm missing McDonough.
0: Sean McDonough rocking it. I was looking for Sean last night, and then I realized he wasn't in the press box. They had like the setup like near the concourse level. It was very weird. They had a special setup for the TV crew, so I didn't get a chance to catch up with Sean, but I'll see him in a few weeks. Now let's get to weird but true. Linnell Willingham, what do you have for us?
1: Ladies and gentlemen, I am Linnell Willingham, and my advocate, One Denton Day, is going to provide us with weird but true.
2: Thank you, Linnell Lesnar, I guess. I don't know how that works.
1: Yeah, I know. We just rolled over.
2: But you did the ball. I don't know. Anyway, to celebrate Russell Wilson, I feel like I have to give you my favorite Russell Wilson stat.
1: Oh no!
2: It's a great trivia question. Why do you say oh no?
1: Because it got to be something great.
2: Yeah, you got to say oh no. This is not a good stat. This is like one of my favorite trivia pieces that I've ever stumbled across. You know, what does I'm gonna give it to you like a riddle, and I'm gonna make you guys use your memory and use your brains. What does Derek Carr have that Russell Wilson does not? This is a big deal, too, by the way. Like, you're going to be stunned if you don't know the answer.
0: Derek Carr has that Russell Wilson doesn't.
2: Over the course of his career.
0: I was gonna make a joke about Russell having multiple relationships, multiple marriages.
1: Gosh, they're both devout Christians.
2: This is football, guys. Jesus, Lord have mercy.
1: Playoff? No.
2: You think I'm talking about infidelity? God almighty.
1: Yeah.
2: Philadelphia Eagles locker room? Jeez.
1: Yeah, that was a hell of a
0: New England Patriots coaching room.
1: Mike Vrabel.
0: That guy. I don't know. Tell me the answer, please.
1: Wait, no. Can I guess a little bit longer?
2: Yeah, please. We got time.
1: Derek,
2: by the way, one
1: Carr
2: of these guys.
1: Has,
2: one of these
0: we actually have a very finite amount of time.
1: Oh, he has a BFF, Devontae Adams.
2: I mean, I think Russell Wilson still has friends.
1: Oh, well.
2: The answer is an MVP vote.
0: Oh.
2: Because Derek Carr had a great season in Vegas before he got hurt, and he got an MVP vote that year. Russell Wilson, over the course of his 10 Pro Bowl seasons, has never received an MVP vote.
1: And only All-Pro once. I was looking that up earlier, and I was stunned by that.
0: Wow. I don't think I can top that, and I'm not going to try. So I'm just going to support. I'm just going to add to the weird but true with this crazy fact of the night. Christopher Sanchez broke the major league record for lefty scoreless innings consecutively. 50 2/3 scoreless innings straight. He allowed a run tonight for the first time since April 23rd, Linnell. April 23rd.
1: Is that the last time the Knicks lost?
0: 50 2/3 inning. Huh?
1: Is that the last time the Knicks lost?
0: That's the last. The same night that Chris Sanchez last allowed a run was the night the New York Knicks last lost a basketball game. Same night. Not as crazy as Derek Carr having an MVP vote and Russell Wilson. Not. But still pretty crazy.
1: I didn't get to tell Denton this during the break, and I want to get his laugh over the air. Someone DM'd me and told me to stop trying to flirt with Cheryl.
0: Oh, you mean Cheryl?
2: Hey, he's a bachelor of the program. Let him cook.
1: Of the program. I am.
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0: Josh Graham and Linnell Willingham.
1: Kelly. Did the time. Wasn't long till I caught. This is a great song. Since you've been gone.
2: Is this since you've been gone?
1: Yeah. So, in Pitch Perfect, that had a great needle drop. It'd be a good karaoke song if you can sing. I don't know if I'm courageous enough

0: We have a lot. Let's start with Victor Wembanyama. The NBA Finals start with the Knicks beating the Spurs 105-95. Wemby says himself it was a bad performance for him.
1: I mean, it's the same. Every team guards differently, you know. I'm going to figure it out. It's, I was bad tonight. It's not more complicated than that.
2: I like the honesty. I like the transparency. I said it earlier. I'll reiterate it here again, man. And I'm sorry, Josh.
0: About what? Oh.
2: Yeah. Insider between us two. But they have the recipe. When he is aggressive from the outset, they win. When he decides to... I think Bert in Baltimore hit it right on the head in terms of... And it reminds me when my brother was in college in high school. Like, he was the best player on the team. But as an underclassman, he's deferring to upperclassmen because it feels like the right thing to do. Wemby defers to his teammates at times when he shouldn't, man. He is the best player on the floor. He did not play like it from the very get-go tonight. I'm frustrated that I have to keep repeating the same thing with him in terms of being aggressive from the outset. But like I said earlier, I'll say it again. He is the dude all postseason long that has answered the bell whenever he has been met with adversity, and I expect nothing different in game number two. It'll be one of those 35-17 five-block type of performances because he knows, hey, I got to lock in.
0: Here's more from Victor Wembanyama reiterating that he's not concerned about the series.
1: It's obviously, I mean, it's not we've been down in a series before, never in the finals, obviously. But I'm not kicking myself about anything, really. I mean, I'm not worried the slightest.
0: In the slightest, he says. In the slightest.
2: It's aggressive. It makes me put my stank face on when he says that, Josh Graham. He should be worried, and Spurs fans should be worried, if Mitch Johnson does not make this one critical tactical adjustment here. You cannot have Victor Wembanyama guarding Karl Anthony Towns. And Jalen Brunson and the other Knicks that got to the Baja and to the basket tonight, it was because Victor was guarding Cat. Cat is a legitimate threat from the perimeter. So when he is standing out on the perimeter, Wemby's got to chase him. What does that do? Takes the 7-4 best shot blocker in history of the game out of the paint. If you're Mitch Johnson, put him on Josh Hart. Josh Hart can't outshoot me, damn it. So Wemby can be that guy in the paint still and be able to help as a help defender on the other guys because Josh Hart can't threaten you from the perimeter. Make Mike Brown bench Josh Hart.
0: A couple of things. Number one, I know what get to the Baja means. I'm ready for grammar school. I'm excited. I also have a surprise for you when we get there. VDOT's going to join us. The most entertaining guest in sports talk joins us shortly. Number two, this stat, true. Don't know if it's something that would qualify for weird but true, but you can be the judge. The Knicks have not lost since Karl Anthony Towns started chatting up Anne Hathaway in Devil Wears Prada 2. Noted Knicks fan. Anne Hathaway. I don't know if that's going to create some drama in the locker room because she's a noted OG Anunoby fan. OG and Cat, but it's a good time to be Karl Anthony Towns. It's not bad. Getting to Russell Wilson. He announced his retirement on his social media today, which gives us an opportunity to celebrate Russell Wilson for all of his cheesiness. All of the stuff that he might be in the social media age, the most memeable quarterback, mockable quarterback, whether it's the Hawaiian shirt or whatever else. I mean, look no further than the alter ego he created for himself once upon a time on social media. Let's go into the time machine. Bet with DK Sportsbook. 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
3: Those are all important things that you need to know.
0: There's going to be a quiz at the end of the program, too, by the way. Make sure you take
2: note. You better get it right.
0: All the phone numbers. Now, here's our guy, Mr. Russell Wilson, or by his alter ego,
4: everybody has to have an alter ego, right? And I've been thinking about what my alter ego would be, and I think

0: 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You know, you gotta have a thought process of being unlimited. So when people ask you, you know, what you're thinking about or what you want to do in life or where you want to go, you gotta be unlimited. Tell them, I'm unlimited.
1: Tell them now.
2: It's crazy because shortly after saying that, he became glaringly limited. It's amazing. It's literally amazing.
1: Don't forget that Russ, this is probably what got him the CBS gig. Maybe the best pitchman quarterback there is, Broncos Nation, Les Ride, or the time he created his own signature sandwich. But be careful. It's spicy.
3: You want to split this Subway sandwich? It is my signature sandwich. It's called the Danger Witch, and it's dangerously good. Be careful, though. It's spicy. You ever done anything dangerous? That is dangerous. I've done something like that, too. Listen, one time, never mind. That's too dangerous.
1: It's too dangerous, Linnell. You're not ready for that.
2: I don't want that man on television. You know who I want on TV?
1: Who?
2: I want the man where I can't tell if he's on one of those weird late-night ads trying to sell adult videos or...
1: Oh, I know who you're talking about. I want the guy who went viral 10 years ago. He might have scooped Schefter. An announcement came out that the Seahawks had an agreement with Russell, a contract extension. And to paint the picture, because we just have the audio, Russell Wilson is shirtless in his bed with Sierra and breaking NFL news this way.
4: Hey, Seattle. We got a deal.
5: Go Hawks.
4: Go Hawks. But I'm going to see y'all in the morning.
5: Good night.
4: Time for y'all to go to bed.
5: Finally, you can go to sleep.
4: See y'all in the morning.
1: See y'all in
2: the morning. I'm not going to lie, bro. The second time hearing that, bro.
1: Mm-hmm.
2: Oh, my God.
1: I don't know what the funniest part is.
2: It's not see funny at all. Morning.
1: Is that post-coital or pre-coital?
2: Does coital mean sex?
1: Yes, that's exactly what that means.
2: Oh. I don't know.
1: Yes is the answer, probably. Both, yes. I want that guy, though, on TV. Just give me the first 3 seconds of that again, and that's the guy I want on TV, this guy.
4: Hey, Seattle.
1: Hey, Seattle.
2: A-C-I.
1: What up?
2: A-C-I.
1: Big ass chain.
2: It's just so, I don't know.
1: Sticking out.
2: That's the guy that like took Future's baby mom. Like that guy right there. Like that's the version of Russell that's near and dear to our hearts, man. Broncos country. Let's ride.
1: Getting to Myles Garrett. A lot of fallout from the Myles Garrett news of the week. The big trade in the NFL. First up, Les Snead. He was on 97.1 The Fan. Shout out to our friends in L.A. there. And you got Les saying, regarding Aaron Donald, we may not be done yet.
6: And it was, let's call it 2 weeks ago last year. I don't want to think like that. I'll let him make that decision, but you know what? If y'all want to keep talking about it on the radio, and maybe that inspires him to, let's call it one last dance.
2: Mm-hmm.
6: Why not? Right. The one thing I do know about him, he's one of those human beings that if he truly doesn't think he can be one of the best, he probably doesn't want to. It's an interesting personality trait, just kind of who he is at the core, which you always appreciate it. And that's probably why he left when he did. He was like, you know what? As he said, I'm full. But we'll see if he's gotten a little bit hungrier since then.
1: Linnell, you believe it's a done deal that Aaron Donald's coming back.
2: 100%. He texted Jordan
1: Schultz. Not 99, not 95, 100.
2: Despite what Ian Rappaport and Adam Schefter and all the other big wig insiders want to believe, there's a new number one seed in the insider game. His name is Jordan Schultz. He breaks news. Now they be paying for it with all that Starbucks money.
1: Hold one sec. Oh, wow. We're getting back to that again.
2: Yeah.
1: The the

0: I thought for a second you were going to say the best newsbreaker was Russell Wilson in his bed. Can we one more time just get to that one more time? That this is the top newsbreaker right here? Yeah, potentially. Get back to that one more time.
1: Hey, Seattle.
0: You're going to have an issue trying to block up Aaron Donald and Myles Garrett twice a year. Go Hawks! Hey, Seattle.
2: But
0: they have some issues.
2: I do think it's a done deal. And I threw this out, and he kind of no-sold me on it, so I'll try it here again. I'm staking. They should stake their claim, talking about Aaron Donald and Myles Garrett. It's the best defensive line duo.
0: No, I agreed.
2: Ever.
0: I agreed.
2: Mm-hmm. Full stop. Ever.
0: Mm-hmm.
2: Best D tackle of all time. And for my money, Myles Garrett is going to go down as the best defensive end of all time. His haircut bothers me. Can I say that? And people at Cleveland, y'all are ready to get y'all jokes off about him because he's now no longer in town. His haircut, his barber in him, his barber must be a Browns fan. His barber must be a Browns fan. Why do I say that? It's the only reason he ended up with a haircut like that. Only a Browns fan capable of doing that with a pair of clippers. You're probably wondering what's the relevance to me talking about his hairline. He's in L.A., baby. City of Angels. I know he's got this like cute little Asian chick he walks around with. That's awesome. You thought Mike Vrabel had a problem with infidelity. That's my prediction for Myles Garrett. I think he goes and gets a ring. I think he goes and gets another ring.
0: You know, sold my Clippers joke. It's okay. I deserve that. Jared Verse. He went back in the trade. Mm-hmm. Jared Verse. Poor Dylan Gabriel. Because Jared Verse was wearing number 8. I don't even know if a conversation happened. Did Jared say, hey, I'm number 8 now? Or did he Debo number 8 from Dylan Gabriel? Or was there a negotiation? Did
2: Can
0: he walk
2: I tell you
0: up
2: how
0: and say, that's
2: would?
0: My number now?
2: Dylan Gabriel has so little respect in Cleveland and in the football world that I guarantee when he went to his locker this morning, there was probably no jersey in it. They probably took Dylan Gabriel's jersey. He probably was out there with Gabriel on his back today. Honestly, that's how I see Dylan Gabriel getting treated.
0: Oh,
2: he
0: poor
2: sucked.
0: Dylan Gabriel.
2: Good college quarterback.
0: That's not,
2: great college
0: that's not nice. Jared Verse. Here was Jared with a bar, frankly, when asked about going from a championship contender to the Browns and having to step into the footsteps of maybe the best defensive player in the sport.
3: I'm out here to fill anyone's shoes. Miles, you know, he's a size 13, you know, Nikes, whatever they are. You know, I'm a size, you know, 13 and a half, size 14, Jordans. Like, everybody's different. I'm not here to fill his shoes. I'm here to bring my own. I buy my own. I'm here to work, and I'm here to be the best version of me. The best version of me is going to be the best defensive player in the league, and the best defensive player in the league is going to play for the best defense in the league, and that's why I make myself testament to.
0: You don't hear 13? You don't hear... There's some New York in
2: there.
0: He
2: has a lisp or he's got an accent? 14?
0: No,
2: like
0: I hear
2: a lisp.
0: It.
2: Is he kin to Elmer Fudd?
0: Mm-hmm.
2: 14? I don't know.
0: 14.
2: I cannot.
0: Coming up. Well, you got to get it together because we got the most entertaining guest in sports talk taking us to grammar school, plus a surprise for you, Linnell. Make sure you sit still for that. B-Dot, next on Westwood One Sports Night.
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1: That's Linnell Willingham. Josh Graham, host of entertaining guests at Sports Talk. BDOT has now joined us on Westwood One Sports Nights. And before we get to grammar school, we obviously must start by getting your thoughts on the finals. Game one is in the books. It's an exciting start to the series, and I know you have thoughts. How has your opinion changed

0: the matchup between the Carolina Hurricanes and the Las Vegas Golden Knights, Dot?
1: It hasn't, man. Listen, let's go Canes. You understand what I'm saying? And I don't care who we play. We could play the Sacramento. It doesn't matter who plays in the finals against my daggone Hurricanes. All I know is we're going to come down there, hit more three-pointers, and score more touchdowns than anybody else out there on the ice. Let's go Canes. I was in there the other night. That boy, Con Knipple was there. He was in there right on the siren. Because that's what we do down here when we Canes fans. And we don't care anything about you Canadians up there that want to play hockey, soccer.
2: Whoa. I will stop you there. We love our Canadian audience here on What Sports
1: Line. No.
2: Shout out to my peeps.
1: Our Canadian audience, absolutely. But if they're fans of anybody other than the Hurricanes, then they can take their shoes off and they can kick rocks. You understand what I'm saying to you? Because it doesn't matter if we're playing the Minnesota Islanders or the Miami Marlins. We get out there on that ice. We come to wreak havoc and score more touchdowns than anybody else on the ice.
2: I'm a Hurricanes fan at this point. Damn.
0: Do you think Dot knows that the Miami Marlins are an actual sports team?
2: Yeah, 100%.
0: Okay.
2: It's a bit.
0: There's our coverage of the finals for this segment. Glad we got that in the books.
2: That was incredible, Josh.
0: Let's get into grammar school now. It was very informative. Game two tomorrow night. I was at game one, not going to be in the building for game two between the Canes and the Vegas Golden Knights, because I'm going to be right here on Westwood One Sports Night. All right, grammar school, would you like to explain the rules to the uninitiated, Dot?
1: It's very simple, man. I have three words or phrases of the urban vernacular. I give Josh these words and phrases, and if he can get two out of three correct, he gets a satisfactory grade in his grammar school class for today. Now, he has one lifeline, and he can use L-Dub for that lifeline, but L-Dub has gotten weakly annoyed at
2: annoyed at times with just the lack of comprehension. But
0: this started as Linnell being a hype man and being so excited and so supportive. Mm-hmm. And now it's like we're a married couple where it's my wife, half the comment she says to me is, why aren't you doing this? And why aren't you doing that? That's the point in the relationship for me and Linnell now, where it's just disappointment that's setting in. Okay.
2: I got faith in you this week, though, Josh. I'm refreshed. I feel great. I was saying I'm back on vacation. I'm feeling good. I'll have confidence in you tonight.
0: See, I have a little bit of vacay this weekend, so let's hope that I'm refreshed enough to do well. Dot?
1: And I'm going on vacation tomorrow. I'm headed to Cancun in the morning, guys.
0: Hopefully the Canes won't be joining you shortly. Okay, what is the first thing you got for us?
1: Josh, if she's got hammer time in her shoes,
0: Hammer time in her shoes.
1: Mm-hmm.
0: I'm going to assume that means she has, gosh, I'm split. I don't know if this has something to do with nails, like nail polish, or if it has something to do with having bedazzled shoes, if you will. Say it one more time.
1: She's got hammer time in her shoes.
2: Think about it, Josh. It can't be something polite.
0: Okay. Hammer time in her shoes.
1: Well, now you're doing too much. You're doing too much.
2: And I don't even know the word. I don't even know the definition of the word. That's the crazy part.
0: Hammer time in her shoes. I'm going to assume that you are hammer time in her shoes. You're right. It doesn't sound kind, but I don't know what.
2: Did you spend a lot of time on each question during tests when you were in college and in high school?
1: Absolutely.
2: Even the multiple choice ones?
1: Mm-hmm. Yeah.
0: Hey, there's A, there's B. It could be C.
2: It could be, you know.
0: Possibly it's D.
2: I'm
0: going to say that this means that somebody has big feet.
1: Is that your final answer?
0: Yeah.
1: See, Hammer Time in her shoes is like, that's some 90s slang. And if you watch the movie Boomerang with Eddie Murphy.
0: Boomerang. Yeah.
2: You see Boomerang. I haven't seen Boomerang.
0: Yeah. Or Halle Berry's supposed to be like the not attractive friend.
1: Right. Yeah. And Robin Givens is the heartthrob. Oh, she's just so. But the thing is, he didn't like women.

0: who had ugly feet. Like, he didn't like women who had hammer time in their shoes. You dig what I'm saying? Hammer time in your shoes is ugly feet, Josh.
1: That would have been my guess. Mean ugly. It would have been my guess, and I had no clue prior to finding out the definition what it was.
2: Well, now, I know you're not a big movie guy, but it is true.
1: I haven't seen Boomerang either.
2: They didn't let Eddie Murphy in movies have sex for about like 10 years, 15 years. So they tried to make up for it in one movie in Boomerang. And Halle Berry is just, she's supposed to be the non-attractive one. Like the friend that you overlook. Halle Berry, everybody.
0: You've never seen Boomerang, Linnell?
1: There's a lot of movies I haven't seen that I probably should have seen.
2: You know, I think that's a pretty good pick. It's kind of like last night. This is an actual thing that happened. I'm at the hockey game. I go to the media center, and there are three guys in suits standing around a drink cooler. And one of them is holding a can of cheer wine. These guys are confused. They're from Canada. They're Canadian media covering the Stanley Cup Finals. And I'm like, do you guys not know what cheer wine is? Like, no, could you tell us? Yes, I can. It's like Cherry Coke on steroids. And then they pause for a second, and two of the three went and grabbed the cheer wine. Ambassador of North Carolina.
1: They're probably thought they were about to get hammered off some cheer wine.
0: Yeah, you are.
2: Is that a good way to... Okay, thank you. Okay, perfect. I'm 0-1. What's the next word here? And I hope that was a good pitch for Boomerang, Linnell. You could check that one out.
0: Great movie. It's my mom's favorite movie of all time.
2: That's a weird movie for your mom to admit is her favorite movie.
0: I'm talking about of all
2: See, but time. Then again, my mom, her favorite movie is Pretty Woman. I don't know if that's the best movie to admit your favorite movie either. Okay, what's next?
1: Seen neither, so that's tough.
0: Overly, Josh. If someone says something is overly and they use it, I feel like we've given you this. I feel like this is.
1: No. Don't you even make that face. Do not make that face.
0: Yeah.
1: When he said it's been given to you, what do you think, he lying?
0: Yeah.
1: You think he's pretending?
2: I don't know if he gave it to me or not.
1: You don't know if he gave it to you.
2: Can you use it in a sentence at least?
0: See, here we go. No. No, I cannot because.
1: And honestly, you shouldn't be. We need to make a new rule.
2: Okay, because I think I know the answer. I think overly means doing too much.
0: Is that your final answer?
2: Yeah.
0: Did you see Linnell?
2: I see Linnell. If you're watching.
1: So why did you say yeah when he asked you what was your final answer? I'm trying to help you out. I'm doing extra. I'm literally walking the top. I'm putting my foot up to the line.
2: Overly.
1: In terms of cheating. And you're not even paying attention.
2: I'd say you were acting overly.
1: No, Josh. go to your Instagram right now. And I commented on your photo. Overly trim.
0: Remember that? I think we had this exact same conversation the last time I gave you overly.
1: No. I feel like I'm having deja. Am I here right now? Am I asleep?
2: I need to avenge myself because I have a surprise for Linnell that will cheer him up at the end of this. It's Grammar School. It's BDOT. It's Westwood One Sports Night. Most entertaining guest in sports talk joins us each week. That's Linnell Willingham. I'm Josh Graham. I need to get one right because I'm not going 0-3.
1: The only surprise you need to be giving me is going 3-3 on Grammar School. I don't even want to know what the surprise is at this point. Overly, Josh?
2: Okay.
1: I use it on the show. I use it when talking to you. It's one of them ones. This is where my frustration comes in. Because you're not getting it. You know what I'm saying? And we're doing this. We're having fun. But at some point, I mean, damn, I can only imagine what the listeners are thinking. They're probably throwing hands at the steering wheel and some more.
2: Usually I try to see what.
1: Especially on Miami audience. You can be Miami, Atlanta, Cleveland.
2: Usually I keep a tertiary idea of what's going on in the comments. I'm not looking at you right now. I don't even want to. Okay, what's the last one? Also, I don't go there because I don't want hints. What is the last Grammar School word?
1: I'm about to lose it.
0: Cardi B and Meg Thee Stallion had a song called WAP.
2: Yes. I can't say it on air. No,
1: that's my dog. That's the when you finish strong,

0: You know what I'm saying? That's when I got something for you. You know what I'm
1: saying? There's some whores in this house.
0: Yeah. Say it again, Josh. Because you know we're about to end it with. So you might as well set the tone. Well, I think there's some hoes in this house. I wish I was talking about mine.
1: Is that the question you had? What does WAP stand for?
2: Yeah, what's WAP? WAP. What's WAP, Josh?
0: Is that one of them joints where it's like a bonus question? Like you don't even got to answer it, but you get the credit for it?
2: By him turning burgundy and saying, burgundy. I can't say it on air,
0: yeah,
2: that lets me know he knows exactly what it is.
1: Uh-huh. Wimby and...
0: Your aura level rising by the moment, bro.
1: Okay, here's the surprise I have for Linnell. So I'm glad I didn't need a lifeline. I should have used it on the second one. It's bad gamesmanship on my part. Mm-hmm. Let's see. I'm the one that was tested on three terms here. It's only right that you get tested as well because this weekend, Linnell, is the third leg of the Triple Crown. Belmont Stakes are this weekend, which means it is time for an impromptu edition of Horse or Rock Band because Dot, you can use Dot as a lifeline on one of these.
0: Hold on, no. Can you read out my stats? Can you do it for real? And that's where I'm from, my weight, my height. I went undefeated. Oh, excuse me. Was it undefeated? I went undefeated. I had one loss. Yeah. I had one loss the last time we played this game.
1: Yep. So here we go.
0: I need you to let that be known. I know I just said it.
1: That was in a best of seven. That was in a best of seven. Now I got three here. I have three. You just got to tell me if the name I'm about to give you is the actual name of a horse competing in the Belmont Stakes this weekend or it's a one-hit wonder band. Like, these are bands that actually put out hits. You might actually know some of the songs.
0: Yeah.
1: But they're from the 70s and the 80s, so you might not go back that far. Okay. Here we go. First name. And you have Dot as a lifeline if you need him.
0: Watch
1: first
0: how I use
1: name.
0: My
1: life. First name, Devo. Horse or
0: Devo?
1: Band. Devo. D-E-V as in Victor. O. Devo.
0: I'm going to horse. I'm going to horse. I'm going to horse.
1: Devo is a band.
0: Damn it.
1: Whip it. Whip it good. God. 80s.
0: Wow. Okay. Mm-hmm. Dun, dun, dun,
1: dun, dun. Whip it. Yeah, yeah. Okay, next one. Okay. Power Shift. Band or horse. And by the way, before you think there's some like some chicanery that I put this together, I just put three names in a randomizer. I don't select the order of these things.
0: No.
1: Feed into it that way.
0: Is there a chance that this one could double as a horse and a rock band?
1: Possibly, but that's why the key of one hit, like there's like a hit. You would, if it was a band, you would know it for all three of these, is what I'm saying. If it was a band. Or I guess.
0: Right, Power Shift sounds real bandy to me. It just sounds like a group of dudes power shifted. Power shifting all over the damn place. That's what it. I'm gonna go Power Shift Band. Power Shift. My God! Ho! I didn't hit the buzzer.
1: Nope, you did. Power Shift's a horse, and it has. It's in post.
0: You gotta give me that little sooner, bro.
2: I didn't know. I need that little sooner. I was going off Josh.
0: Okay, Are you kidding me? And I talked all that junk before we started. You know
1: what? That leaves one more. Let's see if you go 0 for 3. I at least salvage.
0: Oh, no, I'm not going 0 for 3.
1: Okay. The last name in horse and the Belmont Stakes. Or
0: I promise you, I'm not going 0 for
1: 3. Rock band. Wild Cherry. And no, you have Dot as a lifeline.
0: No, that's exactly why I wanted my lifeline on the last one. No, so I can't go 0 for 3.
1: Wild Cherry.
0: The worst possible circumstances and scenario because I'm that type of guy.
1: Wild
0: that's
1: cherry.
0: How I get down. I'm going to use my lifeline.
1: All right, Don.
2: Wild Cherry is 100% a band, brother. Yeah, that's a band. Wild Cherry. And I'm familiar with the song, the hit song.
1: You want to sing it?
2: Yeah. Now, I'll wait till you tell us what it is. Wild Cherry is a horse.
1: What do you think it is? Is it a horse or a band?
2: I think it's a band. I think it's a band. I think it's a band, but the way you're laughing makes me think I'm wrong. But I think band. I'm saying band. Band.
0: He's like, let me sing the song. You want me to sing the... He is totally BSing right now.
1: Is it a band or a horse?
2: It's a band. I said
1: I'm
2: band.
1: I'm asking Linnell. He has to lock in the answer. You have to lock in the answer.
0: Oh, okay. Look.

0: It's a horse.
1: Final answer?
0: Yeah, final answer.
2: Play that funky music.
3: Big white boy.
0: Yes, though.
2: We're both getting ripped in the comments now. Woo-wee.
3: Should have listened to your boy, man. I told you it's a band.
2: There you go.
0: They get like a post rock band or horse interview. just to set the record straight. You see how you just fail weekly at grammar school and do nothing to improve the PR? This is me right away trying to damage control. Just ask me a couple questions here real quick.
2: Yeah, I was scared of John Tortorella last night. I didn't ask him any questions in the post game, even though his team won. He's still intimidating. So asking Linnell a question. Linnell, how did you feel about your approach to Horse or Rock Band this time?
0: Yeah, I mean, we're on to the next one. We're on to the next one. We got to continue to just get better, man. Let's get better.
2: Do you think
3: – I'd like to come in as the coach here and say when I popped up and saw that he was a black man, he was exactly who I thought he was.
0: Well, yeah, look, we're on the
3: rock band or
2: horses
3: and horses.
2: Not the greatest showing in grammar school or in horse or rock band this time. B-Dot, you have to close out this segment the right way. Usually at this time, D-Day would be telling us what story he has ahead. Mm-hmm. Instead, you punctuate this segment the right way as we try to soar like a rocket ship on a Wednesday night, early Thursday morning, Westwood One Sports Night.
3: Well, when you're in the Bay Area, you know, different types of vehicles, you hit switches. But around here, we just want you to keep listening.

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1: My name is Whitney Allen, and I'm a widow. 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

0: That is Linnell Willingham. I'm Josh Graham. Thanks to VDOT for joining us. Always makes things fun.
1: Good job, buddy. You did good, man. I'm proud of you. You did good.
0: We talking to Peyton? Shout out to Peyton. Making it happen over there. And to Popular.
1: And Grammar School. You did a good job.
0: Oh, well, I just didn't do as bad as you
1: pissed
0: did.
1: Pissed me off, but that's all right.
0: I just didn't do as bad as you did in Horse or Rock Band.
1: Yeah. It's all right. We just got to be better, man. And we will be moving forward.
0: Speaking of getting better, do you want to get back into the stream yard, into the jumping in here, hanging out with us?
1: That's
0: video-wise?
1: Oh!
0: Yeah. Some people are just...
1: I hate that.
0: We need to close things out in style. We probably need to do a straw poll of figuring out a better name for this segment, because I was watching Game 7 of Thunder Spurs with a dentist who, big fan of the show, catches the last hour of what we do to start their day. So some will note, putting the show to bed, well, this is the start of my day. I'm not putting this thing to bed yet. So we just, right now it's put it to bed, and I think we might need to workshop things just a little bit. What do you think, Linnell?
1: I hear you. I like put it to bed. It fits. Yeah. I'm comfortable. Mm-hmm. You got to get comfortable being uncomfortable. Maybe that's my problem.
0: That's it. And
1: what
0: then
1: about
0: we
1: this?
0: What's that?
1: I don't want to mess with it, so I'm not even going to throw out my suggestion. Because I like
0: putting
1: it to bed. And I like telling Oliver to play those sleepy tunes whenever.
0: I'm about the sleepy tunes, but what was the name in your head?
1: The wrap up. It was bad. Come on, John. Why the hell would you put me on the spot like that? I told you it was bad.
0: Well, no, there's no bad ideas in a brainstorm. That's what we
1: Whoever
0: we know.

0: told you that participation trophy ass line.
1: That's a tough idea.
0: It's a terrible ass.
1: We need to be honest with each other. Yeah, that's it. But that, you got to have the freedom, the license, though, to let it fly and not be afraid that you're going to get dunked on if you come up with an idea that isn't so good. That's why there are no bad ideas in the brainstorm.
0: Dream on.
1: Make sure, if you haven't already, subscribe to the podcast, subscribe to the YouTube channel. However and wherever you listen or watch, greatly appreciate that. Drake Toll, he's next up to have control of the steering wheel, taking it on from here.
0: You look like you didn't have control of the steering wheel.
1: 10-2. 10-2. That's where the hands are.
0: I'm more of a just keep it at more of a keep your left handed seven type of guy.
1: At the top, just one on midnight and rocket.
0: Mm-hmm. I drive at seven. My left hand. That's seven.
1: Hey, Seattle. Let's close things out by putting this show to bed.
2: Would you guys consider yourself to be foodies?
1: Yes.
0: Yes, I love food. I'm fat.
2: Do you like to try new things? Explore different avenues?
1: Fat, Linnell. You are not.
0: If I want to body shame myself, Josh Graham, guess what I'm going to do? Body shame myself. It's motivation for me to continue to go on 3.5 mile walks. My 30-pound weight.
1: When's the last time you went on a 3.5 mile walk?
0: Today. It's why I can't breathe.
1: Huh. Makes sense.
0: No, yes, it doesn't make sense, Josh. It doesn't make sense, actually.
2: It's going to cost them dollars.
0: What are you kidding that, pal? We had an antihistamine. What a word.
1: I'm sorry. Did I miss the story? What am I missing?
0: You know what? I'm going to stop being Kawhi Leonard to the show or Tony Allen to the show.
1: I meant the day. I thought, was there, did I miss the end of the story? I'm sorry.
0: No, I was too busy sliding my feet. Or backpedaling. I can be a defensive back, too.
1: There's a Kawhi Leonard joke I really badly want to make.
2: We'll keep you.
1: Hey, we're trying to get this show on track. I'm LeBron at the free throw line, and Kawhi checks in, and I'm like, oh, bleep.
0: What a moment. Yeah. I'm glad that we have cameras on these guys so we can see moments like that. Denton, I'm sorry.
1: No, but seriously, where were we at? Why did we get on this track? I'm confused. I'm genuinely confused, D-Day.
0: I kind of now just want to cut Denton every time we try to start.
2: Don't make me bring out the big guns. I got them in the chamber, bro. Be careful. You're going to be joining the team soon. I stumbled across a story that there's a mummy in Europe. And inside the mummy in Europe was yeast. And a group of individuals in Europe are making bread out of the yeast that was in the stomach of a mummy. So because you guys are foodies, are you eating mummy yeast bread? That's not what it's called. I'm workshopping the name.
1: Thank you.
2: Mommy, you're welcome. Bread.
1: A lot of name workshopping in this segment. Linnell, what is the craziest thing that you have tried?
0: I had a cicada my first day ever on Sports Talk Radio in D.C.
1: Okay, you lost a bet to eat a cicada.
0: I had a cicada dipped in Polynesian sauce.
1: Speaking of lost bets.
2: To do it.
0: Oh, God damn it.
1: Last dab.
0: That was the last dab right there.
1: Need to pay off that bet.
0: I'll never dab again. I know, Josh. Damn. I have a feeling like you want something bad to happen to me when I try the last dab.
1: Well,
0: is that
1: no,
0: what
1: I
0: this
1: just...
0: is about?
1: In order for us to do more bets, we need to pay off previous
0: the first
1: bets
0: one.
1: In order, that's how that works. Like, we still have to wait and see where Milwaukee or where Giannis is going to end up this summer. God. I need to revisit what exactly that bet was. Do you even remember what that bet was?
0: No,
1: I don't.
0: I think it was karaoke, and I told you all I can sing better than everybody you know.
1: Oh, that's right. Mm-hmm. It is an audience choice and a joint decision where we get to pick what somebody sings karaoke wise. Mm-hmm. That's outstanding. depending on where Giannis

0: ends up. But no, I don't think I'd...
1: I'm sorry, go ahead.
0: Well, what's something you actually saw on a menu and selected? Like, going out of your comfort zone, not because you lost a bet on a radio station.
1: I had oysters a couple months ago.
0: Heard you. I was thinking, like, have you ever had alligator before? Have you ever had gator?
1: Mm-mm.
0: Or raccoon?
1: Gator bots. I eat a lot of carryout, and a lot of people in the DMV region like to pretend that there may be some meow and roofs in the chicken. So,
0: have you ever had Rocky Mountain oysters? You said oysters.
1: I thought you were about to start barking. I'll tell you. No, I've never had Rocky Mountain anything, actually.
2: Thank God.
0: Do you know what Rocky Mountain oysters are?
1: No, it's like poop or something? Sorry.
0: Testicles of bulls. Bulls.
1: Oh, I wanted to go testicles. On Fear Factor once, because fear is not a factor for me. I would have eaten the cow testicle.
0: It's good, though. Rocky Mountain oysters, bull testicles.
1: You're not going to tell me that bull testicles are good. You're not.
0: It's very good. It's like a delicacy there. For real.
1: What?
0: Yeah, like in Colorado. Yeah, multiple times.
2: You love those testicles.
0: Rocky Mountain oysters.
1: Why do they call it Rocky Mountain oysters instead of bulls?
2: Bulls don't fly off the menu.
1: Well, that's true.
0: That's exactly it. Rocky Mountain oysters has a little bit more of a ring to it.
1: It just
0: Fear Factor,
1: people.
0: Yeah. Fear Factor, when I was a kid, biggest thing. And when it was parodied on Chappelle's Show... Height of entertainment. My feet are strong, Joe Rogan! Hot sauce!
1: His career arc is one of the more interesting ones talking about Joe Rogan. I used to really like
0: yada, that. Yada, yada.
1: My favorite episode of Chappelle Show is when they did The Real World.
0: Oh my God.
1: That was crazy.
0: What was the name of the girl in that again?
1: I don't know, but it was Walter.
0: Lisa?
1: Lisa,
0: Ron.
1: But Rhonda.
0: I also had sex with Lisa.
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0: Graham, let's react first. Game one of the NBA Finals. The Knicks winning at the Spurs. Knicks 105, Spurs 95. New York, three wins away from their first title in 53 years. They've won 12 in a row. Haven't sustained a loss since April the 23rd. That's two calendar months ago. Linnell, how does the Knicks win tonight change the way you view these NBA finals?
1: Doesn't change what I think the series outcome is going to be. But I think I did have major questions about whether Jalen Brunson could continue his ridiculous scoring clip against a defense of this caliber. And I thought there were some subtle, nuanced things that you saw from

0: injuries. But ultimately, no. I don't think my opinion has changed much on the series. I think San Antonio runs off four in a row. And I just don't see them shooting 36% again from the field at home, for that matter. So I don't
1: know. Close to being in agreement. The Knicks win over the Spurs does not change the way you should view these NBA finals. If you like the Knicks, obviously you feel affirmed. If you like the Spurs, you shouldn't be all that worried for the reasons you're describing there. It's pretty explainable how you could drop tonight's game. Young basketball team coming off a very emotional, taxing series, tears, and 22, 21, 20-year-olds that you're relying on while the Knicks haven't lost in a while. Super confident, veteran team. That shouldn't shock all that much. In fact, I'm with you. Think the Spurs are going to win the series. I got them in six just because I liked the Knicks' chances of winning tonight. I do not think the Knicks are going to lose game three at Madison Square Garden, which is going to be a biblical scene. Watching what New York City, if social media is any indicator right now of what that building is going to look like, I was just at game one of the Stanley Cup Finals in Raleigh, North Carolina, and my dad had $700 in a fanny pack. I dropped them off right outside the building, him trying to find a ticket. He thought he'd get a deal. I'm like, Dad, what'd you get in for? $700. Got a seat 306, an hour before puck drop. I just want to know. Ow. Linnell, just a ballpark guess. We can revisit that if you like. A ballpark guess. What do you think the get-in price at Madison Square Garden for Game 3 is? If you had to guess, especially after the Knicks just took Game 1.
0: $3,000. $3,500.
1: Let's take a look, see.
0: I would not be surprised if I was, I was spot on. But
1: Game 3,
0: here's my thing.
1: StubHub.
0: Here's my
1: firing
0: thing.
1: It up. Let's see. I want to go together. I want you and me to go together. Mm-hmm. So the cheapest ticket. Oh, I found a pair. In section 209, upper deck, row 18. Linnell, it's only $7,384 a piece for you and I to go to MSG. Sit in the nosebleed.
0: So a 7K piece.
1: Mm-hmm.
0: Yeah, that's crazy. I mean, it's poor Charles Oakley. You think they'll take Charles Oakley's 7K? If you try to buy a ticket?
1: Doesn't appear so. My dad,
0: that's crazy,
1: would have the $700 attached to him, convinced he was going to get in the building somehow. I don't know.
0: That is, that's... Knicks fans out there, I would not recommend going outside of MSG with a fanny pack full of cash. This is not Raleigh, North Carolina, is what I would say.
1: He did that.
0: It's just not.
1: He told me. True story. I'm riding to the building, and he calls me. He's like, Josh, if I met you at the Bass Pro Shop on the way for you, do you mind picking me up and just dropping me off? I'm like, Dad, I'm going to get to the arena. Gary Bettman, the NHL commissioner, has a presser at 4:30. I'll meet you at 3. I'll meet you at 3:30. I'm like, Dad, puck drop's not till 8. 8:15, he's like, I don't care, they got a concert at 5:30. Surely enough, he's there.
0: That's
1: at
0: how you
1: 3
0: make
1: o'clock.
0: A day of it, though. That's how you make a night.
1: He's
0: of
1: got
0: it.
1: The fanny pack. He didn't want to pay $95 to park, so he knew I was getting in. So I drove him there, dropped him off. I'm like, Dad, I'm not going to be leaving until about 1 a.m. He's like, I'm like, it's all right. I might be there. I might get an Uber. Linnell, I'm not kidding. I leave, and I'm walking out the loading dock at 1 in the morning, listening to Denton on the ride home. And who's there in a Canes jersey waiting at the loading dock in an empty parking lot? Scott Graham.
0: Wow.
1: At 1 in the morning. And here's the funniest part. He then reaches in the fanny pack, and I see $700 cash. I'm like, Dad, I thought you said it cost $700. He goes, yeah, it's all digital now.
0: That's tough. I don't. Congratulations, Mr. Graham, is what I would say. First of all.
1: Yeah. Okay. So,
0: damn.
1: 310-840-4910 if you want to react to this game. Let's go to Mark, who's in Miami. Mark wants in on Knicks Spurs.
0: Mark.
1: Mark, How does tonight?

0: change the way you view these NBA finals?
1: Hopefully not at all.
2: What's going on? What's going on, fellas? Yeah, I'm not changing at all. I thought it was. I thought it's premature. Their path was easy, and they were just going to get steamrolled by the Spurs because the Cavs and Philly and et cetera. I don't think so, man. This Knicks team is absolutely legit. You saw again, to me, Brunson is probably the best closer in the league, but they got elite supporting cast, and Cat is playing outstanding basketball. OG, Hart, Bridges, and then you got Shamit off the bench, Alvarado. So they're a well-coached team, and so I think it's going to be a very tough series. And I just don't see where all these people are coming from the perspective. It's going to be an easy route, but I think they're going to regroup, though. The thing about Wimby is, stop trying to be a perimeter player. To me, go at Cat. Cat is foul prone, so go at him in the paint and get out there. They have nobody to stop you, but sometimes he settles too much, and you saw that, you know, throughout stretches of the playoffs, including against Oklahoma City. When he settles, the defense loves that. You don't want him going in the paint, because when he's in the paint, he's a menace. So if I'm Mitch Johnson for the Spurs, you say, go at Cat. Cat is foul prone. Let him have Mitch Robinson in the game, who's a solid defender, but he's a non-factor in offense. You don't really even have to guard him. So that's the game plan I would go for. But, guys, it's going to be a tough series, and I think it's going to go 7. I think they're going to prevail, but it's going to be a hard, far series. But I can't believe I'm saying this as a Heat fan and a lifelong New York hater. I actually like this New York team, and I wouldn't mind them seeing them win. I think the better story would be if the Knicks won, because New York would be turned upside down, man. It would be insane. Yeah. These people would happen if they had a parade on the Canyon Heroes. Thanks for the time, fellas.
0: These people. Thanks, Mark. Efficiency on that call. I see Linnell, he just put both hands out.
3: Because, dog, it's going to be the same thing till 3 a.m. If every caller is going to call in tonight, what are they going to say? Women need to stop playing around the perimeter. Why does everyone get it but you, big fella? Mitch Johnson? I blame everybody involved. It's so maddening, Josh. It's almost like he gets bored. Does he want to be Kevin Durant or does he want to win? It's so frustrating because every game this postseason that they lose, he plays the same damn way. So why not cut the crap and just roll to the damn basket and play like you're 7-4? I feel like an old head talking like this, bro. That's what all the non-basketball-knowing old heads call in and say, oh, yeah, he can't stay around the perimeter. He got to go inside. They're not wrong, Victor. It's so frustrating to watch.
0: Lost his headphones. Now let's go to Richie.
3: Literally.
0: 310-840-4910. Richie, please don't talk about Wimby playing at the perimeter or Linnell is going to chuck his headphones out the window.
4: I'm not going to do that. Linnell, how you doing, my man?
3: I'm crushed right now because I keep coming up here and I keep talking about him and trying to call him the GOAT. And then he gives us performances like this that make me look stupid.
4: Well, that's why I'm calling you, because I don't know if you remember, me and you have been going back to the Atlanta series when we said that the Knicks were on life support, and I told you that we would pull it out. What I called about today is, well, how do you feel now about the series? How do you feel about the Knicks now, and what do you think is the chances of San Antonio coming back? Because let me give you my perspective. I don't think they come back from this. I really don't. I think that Wimby is going to win plenty of titles. Don't get me wrong. But that team is too young. We got a veteran team, a tough team. You see we're crashing the boards. They can't deal with us on the boards. They won't come back from this, guys. They might win game two. We'll take game 3 and 4 and then beat them, guys. This is
0: Richie,
4: over. So,
0: I appreciate the call. I almost threw my headphones there. The same way you just threw your headphones, Linnell, I almost threw my headphones there. You want to know why? Because literally the first half of this segment was you responding to that same question of, did you feel that tonight changed the series at all? And yes, I'm here too. It's like, oh,
4: well,
0: hi, Richie. Hey,
4: work.
0: Linnell. Bye, Richie.
4: Work.
0: I'll see you later. Bye. We heard from you. There it goes.
1: I love when we get to hear the boom. I'm sorry.
3: Boom.
1: It pops every time.
0: I do appreciate the call from Miami. Actually, I said Miami. It said Florida. I didn't know what part of Florida it might be. Can we do one more from Miami just to see, like, if the state of Florida is on this wave? No, apparently not. But we didn't get a chance to hear the

0: Ba-doomp. We didn't get a chance to hear the ba-doomp. 310-840-4910. I know what will cheer you up.
1: Nothing.
0: Positivity. Mr. Positive is on the line. Mr. Positive, 310-840-4910. Linnell's in some need of positivity. What do you got?
1: Mr. Positive, understand that my patience is short because of a tall Frenchman.
2: Oh, dynamic duo. Boom shakalaka, I got to tell you. I think I've changed my mind. I thought maybe San Antonio was going to just steamroll. But after watching what I saw tonight, the little pit bull, Jalen Brunson, and OG, they combined for 25 points in the fourth quarter, more than the San Antonio Spurs total team in the fourth quarter. And they haven't played in, what, 8, 9, 10 days, whatever it is. They're only going to get better. Wemby's going to get tired. I'm a changed man. And real quick, Josh, baby, I saw Scotty G taking pictures in front of the...
0: my dad?
2: Yeah, your dad. It was fantastic. He was just standing there with the jersey on. It was great. I loved it. Yeah. Hey, guys, thanks for taking my call.
0: He was there 1 a.m. He was there.
2: Yeah.
1: Mr. Positive, you were at Scotty the G. game last night?
0: Appreciate the call, Mr. Positive. That's great.
1: Here's my other thing. And this is why I look to the ceiling and I just try to keep calm and maintain my patience. Because it's going to get annoying. Someone's going to call in here tonight to try to troll me for how I've been talking about Victor Wembanyama. I'm the only one allowed to slander Victor Wembanyama, first of all. No one else is allowed to say anything negative about him. So now here I come with the positivity. What is the one thing?
0: You and I are aligned, by the way, on this. Like, I haven't gone as far to say greatest player of all time stuff, but
1: I have
0: a 14-1 ticket. I know you have, but I've been a pretty pro Spurs person. I picked them to beat OKC. We're aligned. Like, we're holding hands with the, you know, aligned here on the Spurs bandwagon. 14-1 odds in January.
1: What
0: so I can knock the guy too if I want, if I so please. I'm going to give some grace.
1: Yeah, but I won't look at it the same. Yeah. It won't hit different. It'll be like decaf in fully caffeinated coffee. Like, I know anything about coffee. But here's the one thing that I will say, and I've said it all postseason long. And every single time I've said it, whether you like it or not, Mr. Graham, I've been right. What have I said all postseason about Victor Wembanyama? And tonight's another example of it.
0: What's that?
1: Whenever he has been met with adversity, all postseason long, what has he done? Do I need to go on my little diatribe again and name you every little moment where he's responded?
0: Please don't.
1: I expect him to do it in game two. We know what this is. This is going to be a 35-point, 17-rebound, 5-block game two for him because that's what he's done all playoffs. Whenever his back's been against the wall, whenever he's been the talk of the town and people have had – you know, not so nice things to say about him. He's responded. I expect him to do so in game two.
0: Victor Wembanyama did respond to questions after game one of the NBA Finals. You'll hear what he had to say. We'll react and get to more of your calls as well. 310-840-4910. 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
3: 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We were hot. 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We were yelling our hearts out. 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

0: Here's Josh Graham and Linnell Willingham.
1: We do have big news in the NFL today to break down. Russell Wilson officially announcing his retirement from football. You'll hear part of that announcement in just a little bit. That's Linnell Willingham. I'm Josh Graham. The finals front and center with the Knicks winning 105-95 over the Spurs. So how about we hear from Victor Wembanyama? Here he was talking about what he views as being a bad night, personally.
2: No, of course not. I agree with the coach. And, I mean, it's the same. Every team guards differently, you know. I'm going to figure it out. I was bad tonight. It's not more complicated than that.
1: High standard. It's true what he's saying. For his standard, he was bad tonight. But 26-12 in the finals. The stat that's probably most alarming is that he attempted close to double-digit threes with 9, and also he had 6 turnovers. That's probably not what you want. Him handling the ball so much that he's throwing away the basketball and then attempting shots at the perimeter when he's 7'4". But have we made that point on the air yet? 310-840-4910 if you want in. We'll hear more from Victor Wembanyama in a second, but do you agree with his sentiment that this was a bad night for Victor?
3: Of course. He was horrible. My thing is, like, I'm going to be more critical of him. I'm going to be more hard on him because of the standard we've set for him. And my thing is, you can be 22 and in your first postseason, it's your first finals. I get all of that. Maybe I give him a little bit of an extra pass tonight because it's the finals. But, like, dog, it's been the same criticism all postseason long. Every time we have been critical of Victor Wembanyama throughout this playoffs, it's about him not being aggressive enough on the offensive end. And to me, it's getting to a point where I look at the head coach, Mitch Johnson, I go, hey, Slim, you're in a position where you're the button pusher. Get him the ball at the elbow. Allow him to be the creator from the elbow. One thing that is very underrated and something we haven't talked about with the Spurs team, I love Stephon Castle as much as the next man. He shoots too damn much. It's to a point.

0: now where it's like, damn, the shots that they're taking sometimes you can get any time down the floor. I think they need to hone in more on the offensive end of the floor and get more efficient, better looks going towards the basket. Especially on a night where Fox and Vassell and Keldon Johnson didn't do anything for you.
1: Here's more from Wembanyama, Victor, on whether or not he has concerns about the rest of the series.
2: It's obviously, I mean, it's not a, we've been down in a series before, never in the finals, obviously. But I'm not kicking myself about anything, really. I mean, I'm not worried the slightest.
1: Not worried in the slightest.
0: He shouldn't be. I believe him. Do you believe him?
1: Three. I do. I think they're going to win four of the next five and win this in six. 310-840-4910. If you want in, let's go to Johnny, who's in Atlanta. Our guy, Johnny, in Atlanta. Johnny, what's your reaction to tonight?
3: I'm with you. I'm not worried at all. I agree with you. Spurs in six. But my take is like this. The first loss, I'm blaming the coach. You lost. You turned over, lost by giving up two double-digit wins, leads. You had double-digit. At one point, you was leading by 14. Why did you settle them down, stop shooting threes? Because like you said, they shot too many threes. And the second thing is, you gave up too many offensive rebounds for the Knicks. Josh Hart got so many rebounds that you didn't do nothing.
0: I give that to him.
3: Exactly.
0: That's what they do.
3: You let Wembanyama dribble the ball out of his foot. They was young. You didn't settle that team down. So I blame the coach for this loss. And that's my take, because they were to make a lot of young mistakes in their young players. You, the coach, settle them down and
0: totally
3: get them back playing basketball. So
0: I
3: put the loss on them.
1: Thanks, Johnny. I appreciate it. I don't know this as a fact, though, Linnell.
0: Mm-hmm.
1: Did we have the OnlyFans models behind the coach tonight? Maybe it was a comfort thing for the Spurs where...
0: What are you talking about? Is that a thing?
1: Oh, you haven't noticed
0: Mitch
1: throughout
0: Johnson
1: the series?
0: Him?
1: Standing right behind Mitch Johnson?
0: Is he
1: noticeable?
0: So are these his OnlyFans models or what? Do they belong
1: to
0: him?
1: No.
0: They're just role players. Okay, I got you.
1: Big Spurs fans.
0: Spurs go.
1: You know. Got to support the team. 310-840-4910. Let's go to
0: Seattle.
1: Bert. Hey, we'll get to Russell Wilson in a bit, but hey, Seattle. Russell Wilson.
0: Hey, Baltimore.
1: Shout out. Let's go to Bert in Baltimore. Bert, you could talk about anything but the Orioles lost to the Red Sox tonight. Anything but that. What do you have on the finals?
4: I was so hoping you were going to go to me right after Linnell said somebody was going to call and troll him about his Wembanyama takes.
1: Oh, boy.
0: God. Here we go.
4: But no, I didn't. Linnell, I'm dumbfounded by how well you know the game. Every piece of analysis you have is, to borrow a phrase from Mr. Positive, is spot on. I think... to answer your question, Josh, no, it doesn't affect my opinion, because I've called your show and everyone that would take my call to say the Knicks are going to win and win in six. So obviously tonight does not affect my view. I think Wembanyama's a year away. His level of maturity, and I don't mean from the way that necessarily he plays, but you guys have played on sports teams. When you're not necessarily the rookie, but when you're not the upperclassman or the senior, you tend to want to share the wealth and defer. And again,
0: yep.
4: Linnell,
0: damn,
4: your diagnosis is spot on. He comes out, he's an unselfish guy. He's an awesome person. He's an awesome teammate, but he's too unselfish. And until their backs are against the wall, and he's faced with no choice but to dominate the game, he doesn't even make the effort to dominate the game. So they're obviously going to win game two, because as Linnell always says, you can't fake desperation. If they don't win game two, the series is over.
0: Exactly, yeah.
4: Right?
1: Yeah.
4: I still got the Knicks in six.
1: All right. Bert?
0: We're going to see, Bert. That's the beautiful thing about this is you get to call back in, because I still think – yeah, I say six, I say five. I think they roll off four in a row after tonight.
1: Well, he said

0: The Knicks in six.
1: Yeah, well this, which is even crazier.
0: Well,
1: but I think the Spurs are about to roll off.
0: See, that's the part that bothers me. Let's not do the victory lap stuff tonight. I'm not about that. Like,
1: well, look, people want to pop it, pop it. I have no problem.
0: No, I'm just saying.
1: Guess what?
0: I'm fine if you want to say, all right, the Knicks won a game. The Knicks are competitive, but let's not do the stuff where three wins away, we're saying they're going to win the series, and tonight is evidence of that. Because this is a team that just beat Oklahoma City back-to-back and beat them in seven. This is a series. This is not college basketball.
1: Yeah.
0: Which, let's go to Super Russi in Detroit. Because Super Russi, I remember you told me that the Knicks are going to win. We're not doing the victory lap stuff tonight, are we? Too early for that.
2: Yes, and let me laugh first. Yep, I told everybody that the Knicks was going to get that first game. I didn't tell you guys. I wasn't able to get on the air, but I was letting everybody know. Knicks going to get that first game. They might even get the second game.
0: I have the Spurs. I have the Spurs in six, and I thought that the Knicks were going to win the night. So
2: guess what? Guess what? Lionel and Josh, especially you, Lionel, the better.
1: If you're not going to call me by my proper name, you won't have a spot on our show.
2: The better team is New York. They are a better team. Can we stop talking about Victor Wanyama as if he is Wilt Chamberlain and Michael Jordan mixed together? He's not. He's not all of that. He might be in 6 or 7 years, 5 years.
1: Six or seven years? It's going to take him until he's 30? Until he's 28?
2: Listen, he's a snot nose, bro. He's 22. He's wet behind the ears.
1: NBA Finals at 22.
0: Well, I mean,
1: years
0: LeBron
1: of age.
0: Went to the finals in 22, his first finals. Yeah,
2: and they lost, right? Exactly. No,
1: they lost. Okay, what? Well, what did they lose?
0: I think the Spurs were different. Appreciate the call, Super Russi. Good to hear from you. But
1: I think he's talking about the Spurs.
0: They lost to the Spurs. Well, Holman said they lost to the Spurs. LeBron did in his first finals, but that's the Spurs. That's the Spurs we're talking about with Tim Duncan and Monte Ginobili. He's got Booby Gibson and Larry Hughes next to him, which is different than what the Spurs have right now. A little bit different talent level. I'm worried anytime I see the title Wimby as what someone wants to talk about, because I don't want anyone to troll him out. I don't want that because I'm defensive of my guy. I'll have a baseball bat ready to go.
1: But here's the thing.
0: So Mike in Fort Lauderdale,
1: troll me.
0: I'm telling you, Mike, hey, I got a baseball bat here, Mike. You better not be coming at my guy.
3: All right, so let me say something. I like Wimby as a person. I like his character. I've seen this throughout the season where he looks discombobulated. So I'll explain something. First of all, I want to address the guy who keeps saying that the Spurs are either going to win the next four or they're going to win in six or something like that. You don't even believe that. And if you do believe that,
1: they will win the next four, yes.
3: Okay.
0: He said the Knicks are going to win in five.
1: They will win the next four. They held the Knicks have been on the damn best postseason run in history.
0: And I picked the Knicks.
1: They held them to 41% tonight.
3: Guys, let me just finish my point. I'll give you my bias early. I'm a diehard Knicks fan for over 30 years since I was 8 years old.
0: Enjoy it, man.
3: Diehard Knicks fan, but objectively speaking, this is a historically good playoff run. That doesn't mean nothing. You can't just say the East is weak, okay, because Philly is the team that beat Boston, who was supposed to beat New York. Cleveland was the team that beat Detroit, who was also supposed to beat New York. So New York destroyed both of those teams, and they haven't lost in over a month. That means something. Another thing, they shot terribly today. They got no free throws today. And then Dylan Harper had the best game that he'll probably have in his entire career. He probably had the best shooting half that he'll ever have in his career. 5 for 6 from three.
1: Are you kidding?
3: Give me a break.
0: He had 18 in a closeout game in game 6 against
1: Dylan Harper is here, but my issue with the Knicks fans is they're totally unrealistic.
0: My thing is, why can't you just enjoy it, man? Why are you so fired up tonight? Enjoy the win. Bing bong.
1: Because to the Knicks fans, they've already won the series. That's the problem with those front-running airheads. They haven't been here before. When they get a taste of it, they go crazy. They OD on it. They act like they've – you know what's going to be so funny? When Wimby shows up

0: in his Kimoto in game two and drops 35, 17, and 5 blocks and says post game, "We have 3 more to go." And that's it. Uh-huh. That's all he's going to say the whole damn presser. "We have 3 more to go." I know what it is. He needs, I don't know what he's doing in his spare time whenever these disappointments happen. I don't know if someone's going and smacking him upside his head. I don't know if he's going and visiting with the monks in his spare time. Maybe it's Pop chewing his ass out. But whenever he has had that bad moment, he's responded.
1: He always has. Let's go to Artie in Houston. One more. Got about a minute here. I'm up against it. Artie, real quickly, what do you got?
2: Hey, this was real quick. Last segment, y'all talked about the ticket prices going for $7,000 a seat. Price. I need a study in 5 years to see how many marriages are being cost for that.
0: I feel that.
1: Because here's the thing I learned, and that's a great question, and appreciate the call. I know a lot of people who dropped a lot of money on a hockey game last night in Raleigh. $1,100, $1,200.
0: That's crazy.
1: And then the team loses, Linnell.
0: Yeah.
1: Then the team loses. Whew. Tough one. Russell Wilson announced his retirement from football today in order to pursue a TV career with CBS. Is Russell Wilson going into the Pro Football Hall of Fame? That's next on Westwood One Sports Night.
3: Vegas stole Game 1 on the road in the Stanley Cup Finals. Can Carolina even it up? Game 2 is tomorrow. Westwood One Sports.
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0: is Josh Graham and Linnell Willingham.
1: We'll circle back to the NBA Finals. Game 1, Knicks 105, Spurs 95. Massive news in the NFL today, though. Russell Wilson announced his retirement officially in order to pursue a TV career with CBS. Let's hear a couple of bites from him in his social media post. The one coach he mentioned specifically by name was Pete Carroll. Here was part of his retirement announcement via social media.
2: To Coach Carroll, thanks for taking a chance on a young 5'11 black kid from Richmond, Virginia that was told he was too small to ever make it in the NFL. I thank you, football. I thank you, I thank you, I thank you. I am forever grateful.
3: Let's play for these fans tonight, guys.
2: Love, 3.
1: But the coolest part of the announcement, Linnell, was Russ talking specifically about the city of Seattle and a special relationship he had with one particular piece of that community.
2: To Seattle, you raised me. Not just all the wins and crazy loud games, but also the forever memories after we won the Super Bowl.
4: Your Seahawks, Super Bowl 48 champions.
2: But even more important, the kids at Seattle Children's Hospital, you gave me hope and belief in a better tomorrow. And hopefully, I did the same for you.
1: That was a cool thing that he had a special relationship with the Children's Hospital in Seattle. But now that his football career is over, let's ask the question. Russell Wilson, Pro Football Hall of Famer?
5: I hate these conversations. Just full disclaimer. Because I think the Hall of Fame at the quarterback position, based off of who's already in, it's pretty subjective, right? Like, he'll eventually get in. I think the question is he a first ballot Hall of Famer? I think that's the question here. Is he a first ballot Hall of Famer? And I think when you put context on his career and go back to the fact that he was a mid-round pick that came, like, his story. Like, I can't wait for somebody to do the Russell Wilson documentary. His story at the quarterback position, to me, is one of the greatest we've ever seen in the history of this sport. 110%.

0: when you consider him being a mid-round pick, when you consider the contract they had given Matt Flynn that same offseason to come in and be the guy, and the way that he unseated them and really revolutionized the position and was the next great dual threat quarterback. And I think the thing that's tampering, I guess, his Hall of Fame resume is what we saw at the end of his career. If you were to remove the Giant years, if you were to remove the Pittsburgh year, he's a Hall of Famer, first ballot.
1: There is a case for Russ to be in the Hall of Fame. He has made the Pro Bowl, Linnell, 10 times in his 14-year career. So when you're saying, just based on the Seattle years, he's a Hall of Famer, that tracks, because here's the list of quarterbacks to make at least 10 Pro Bowls. Russell Wilson, Johnny Unitas, Aaron Rodgers, Brett Favre, Drew Brees, Peyton Manning, Tom Brady. That's the list. 7 players. Obviously, he's a Super Bowl champion. He started 2 Super Bowls. The only eligible quarterbacks for the Hall of Fame that are not in the Hall of Fame with those 2 punch marks on their resume, Joe Theismann and Jim Plunkett. Those are the 2. And Eli Manning's soon going to be a 3rd on that list. But the point you're making about influence is important. Prior to Russ, teams would not draft a quarterback in the 1st round that looked like Russell Wilson in terms of his height. Baker Mayfield and Bryce Young and Kyler Murray, they owe a debt to Russell Wilson. And also, he's just the 2nd black quarterback to win the Super Bowl. There's only 1 black QB that's in the hall. That's Warren Moon, not the 1st black quarterback to win a Super Bowl for your Washington Redskins at the time, that being Doug Williams. When Russ was drafted, the small number of black signal callers was still a problem we talked about in the league. But because of guys like Russell Wilson helping carry the load, that's no longer a conversation we have. So influence should factor in. However, there's no shot he's going to be a first ballot guy, especially given the way the hall has been voting things in now, where you only get classes of 4, maybe 5. Big Ben's not going to be a first ballot guy who has better numbers. Eli's not going to be a first ballot guy. And, well, he isn't, and he has better numbers and has 2 Super Bowl rings. How would you rank Cam Newton versus Russell Wilson in terms of Hall of Fame conversation? And by the way, we'll ask the question, 310-840-4910, should Russell Wilson be in the Pro Football Hall of Fame?
0: The thing that consistently hurts Cam is there's no longevity at all. It's a very brief stint of him being at the top of his game, I think, for Russell, despite what we saw the last several seasons. And what was I feel like I'm forgetting the team. It was Pittsburgh, it was New York, Denver. Despite those, if you
1: Broncos
0: take away,
1: Nation, let's ride. Right.
0: If you take that
1: let's
0: away,
1: ride.
0: If you take that away, like I think Russ's time in Seattle, that's a Hall of Fame resume, in my opinion. For Cam Newton, it's just great. Him at his height, him at his best was better than Russell at his best.
1: Agreed.
0: I guess is what I was saying because of how dynamic he was. Right, how dynamic he was individually as a runner and so on and so forth. But I think Russ's longevity and not having the physical superpowers that Cam had. Imagine if Russell Wilson was Cam Newton's size. He'd still be playing. He'd still be a starter right now. Right now.
1: Is it bad that the way Russell Wilson's career is going to be remembered undoubtedly is going to be because of that goal line pass?
0: Is that what you remember from him?
1: Has to be the first thing you think of. What did you do in the Super Bowl? And because they won so big in the first one, and the plays that you remember most is a kick return and a safety on the 2nd snap, and I think it was Wagner who had the pick 6. You remember that, and you remember the Legion of Boom. You probably think goal line not giving the ball to Marshawn and throwing it to the Patriots. That's what you think of first, probably.
0: When I think of Russell Wilson, I mean, damn. Like, now that you've kind of painted that picture, I guess maybe that is the first thing that comes to mind. Can I be honest? You know what comes to mind for me? When they went to, this was after they beat Washington, if I'm not mistaken.

0: during his rookie season, and they go to Atlanta and they play in Atlanta in that division around game, and it's him versus Matt Ryan. I mean, he balled, dude. I mean, like his run at the peak of his powers, his rookie season, including the playoff run, special, dude. Like, I think a lot of people will say he was carried by that defense. I think that's revisionist history. Offensively, tight window throws, the best deep ball thrower for an extended period of time in this league was Russell Wilson. So I don't want the last three or his last three stops, I guess, Josh, to kind of color the conversation.
1: Do I have permission to go ISO for 1 second on something that is a national perception regarding Russell Wilson that where I live in North Carolina is fundamentally absolutely not true? Is that fair, like, to dispel something? Peter King wrote this, and it's wrong. Others have wrote it. It's wrong. Russell has said it. It's wrong. It's Russell's own telling of events, and it's not right. The perception that Russell Wilson has fed is that when he was in college at NC State, he wanted to return to the Wolfpack, and Tom O'Brien said, no, we have Mike Glennon. And then he goes from NC State to Wisconsin, wins the Rose Bowl, gets drafted, has the career that he has, egg on face, Tom O'Brien, embarrassing move. What actually happened, Tom O'Brien said, listen, we want you to make a choice. Are you a baseball player or are you a football player? He was playing both, and he had signed a professional contract, I believe, with the Colorado Rockies, and had decided, rather than going to spring football, I'm going to play baseball with the Colorado Rockies minor league, and I'm going to pursue that path. And that's what he did. And then he decided, you know what? I want to go back and play one more year of college football. NC State was like, wait a minute. We just did the entire spring with a guy who would end up having an NFL career in Mike Glennon. No, that spot's not there anymore. Then he decides to go play football at Wisconsin. And here's what the Wisconsin coach at the time said, Paul Chryst. You're not playing baseball. It's football if you come here. So in a way, Tom O'Brien was right. Hey, Russ, you need to pick one of the two. And then when he exclusively focused all of his attention on football, that's when he became the great quarterback that won the Rose Bowl and went to the NFL, not the guy who you don't remember anything that he did in the ACC at NC State. So there you go. Just want to dispel that narrative that is a popular one. You can find it pretty easily.
0: If there's anybody that could have played two sports, been a quarterback and a baseball player, it would have been Russell Wilson. I just would have put that out there for the record. I think his football smarts, his work ethic, I don't see him, if he wanted to pursue it, I wouldn't see a situation where he was half-assing one compared to the other. I think that's, say what you want about how cheesy he is, say what you want about, you know, you thinking he's not authentic or whatever. He works. You don't well, make it at 5'11". You don't make it at 5'11 in this league and reach the heights that he reached without working.
1: Well, even if you concede that point, Mike Glennon turned out to be an NFL quarterback. Having 2 years of him versus 1 year of Russell Wilson, it's not as awful of a decision in hindsight as some make it out to be, especially since Mike Glennon was there in spring practice. So anyway, just wanted to defend Tom O'Brien at NC State with this national platform, letting people know that a national narrative that's popular isn't so, it isn't true. Just letting that be known. All right, YouTube, subscribe. Search Westwood One Sports Night. We would appreciate that. That's how you can watch us in addition to listening to Linnell and I. The podcast feed, Westwood One Sports Night, you can find on Apple Podcasts and Spotify. So be sure to subscribe. And by the way, on YouTube, like, comment, subscribe. All of that helps us in the algorithm. So we'd appreciate that a great deal. Staying in the NFL and then obviously getting to game one of the NBA Finals, there is news regarding a polarizing team in the league that also might be the league's most disrespected. Keep it here on Westwood One Sports Night to find out who that is.
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0: I'm Josh Graham. We get to react to things first on Westwood One Sports Night. But you get that opportunity, too. And the finals just wrapped up. Game one, that is, of the finals. Let's not get crazy around here. Knicks 105, Spurs 95. Let's go to Cheryl, who wants in, doing our job for us. This is usually the spot where Linnell and I come in with a hot take about the finals. We're outsourcing that to Cheryl in Syracuse. Cheryl, what did you think of the Knicks win tonight?
1: Can I ask you a question first and foremost, Ms. Cheryl? You go by Cheryl or you go by Cheryl?
0: I just did. Oh.
2: I'm sorry, what's that again?
1: You go by Cheryl or you go by Cheryl?
0: Cheryl.
2: Cheryl, C-H-E-R-Y-L.
1: That's Cheryl. Yep, that was Cheryl. I heard it.
0: I heard Cheryl.
1: It's not Cheryl, it's Cheryl.
0: Is it Cheryl or Cheryl?
1: Cheryl,
2: it depends on where you're from.
1: It's Cheryl. Where are you from, Cheryl? It's Cheryl. I dig you, Mama.
0: I got it.
1: I hear you now.
0: Okay, I got you.
2: When you're from the South, it's the way you say it.
0: Yeah, there you go.
2: It depends on what part of the United States you're in is how you pronounce it.
0: Apology, Cheryl.
1: I'm sorry, Miss Cheryl.
2: No, please don't apologize. I love the attention.
1: There we go. I love giving it.
2: First of all, I think I have a different view

0: I would like, I don't predict anything, but I would like this series to go 7 games because I just don't want it to end. I think it's unbelievably amazing. To me, it's magic. And whoever wins, I'll be happy for them, and whoever loses, I'll be sad for them. I just
1: we need the game.
0: It's wonderful. What's that?
1: I was just going to say we need to give you one of those. T-

0: Syracuse Mets baseball fan because we are the AAA team of the New York Mets. I'm a Chicago Cubs fan, so I hopped the midnight train to Chicago for the playoff games back in the 80s and the 90s without a ticket.
1: You go with your bad self, Cheryl.
2: See,
0: thank you. So
2: this is why you're great. This is why you're great, Cheryl. And I appreciate the call because you just segued us without even knowing.
1: She was hopping the trains, Josh. Like a
2: to
1: thug.
2: Where we need to go because we're hopping the train to Chicago right now. The Bears have become a polarizing team in the NFL. Rare combination of talent and personality. Caleb Williams does interesting things. He gives interesting quotes. News in the NFL today. He is the new Madden cover player. One of the covers, he's trying to reenact the Jordan Jumpman with the Chicago skyline in the background. The other one, he's doing the Iceman, rubbing the shoulders. He does interesting things. The painted fingernails, says interesting things. He was on the New Heights podcast with the guy saying, oh, he's ranked a 90 in Madden. Well, he's going to be a 99 by the end of the year. Ben Johnson, he's a bit polarizing. Bright young coach, but the LaFleur Packers situation rubbed a lot of people the wrong way. And here he was today in a press conference fuming at somebody's phone going off in a press conference. Listen.
3: Age, we're speaking the same language, and that's always a good starting point. Oh, my.
4: Now that you've got a year under your belt, how does it feel? How do you feel about your position, what you're doing, the people you're working with?
3: Somebody want to take their phone, so I'm not interrupted again.
2: Whew. Thanks. This is, you know how, Linnell, you dream sometimes in the middle of the night, you have the nightmare that you have, like, you're in your underwear.
1: I don't have I'm not scared of anything but God.
2: Well, I have nightmares. And some people
1: that was a character moment. That was a character moment where I got closer to the audience for a second. I'm sorry.
2: There you go. The underwear, like in front of like the class thing, for me, that's my equivalent of that. Where I'm in John Tortorella's press conference, who's an intimidating coach with Vegas, and I'm just fearful that my phone's gonna go off. By the way, who still has the ringtone like that? Does anybody, I was about to say, let's go around the room. We have a lot of people on this show. Linnell, when I call you, what sound does your phone make?
1: Nothing.
2: So no ringtone. It's just, does it vibrate at least?
1: No.
2: No sound. Silent.
1: No sound. I just am always on my
2: phone. Denton Day, when I call you, what sound does your phone make?
5: The thump when I hang up. No, I have it on vibrate. There's no sound.
2: Same, yeah. Same. Oliver, or I see that Peyton's on the phone. Oliver, what sound does your phone make when we call?
1: Olipop, you're not a... We couldn't hear you now, pal.
2: We'll get back to that. See,
6: my fault. Peyton, I just do the vibrate.
2: What's Peyton say?
1: Does Peyton have a phone?
6: Peyton's what type of question is that?
1: You know, I like to bully the new board. Office.
2: Okay, so nobody on this show, and we just went to four different people, has a ringer on their phone. So this is like an age thing. What's the age cutoff?
1: I'm sorry, Josh. Oliver's just a total distraction. He's playing defense against the show.
2: Is there an age cutoff? Like,
1: I'm sorry. It was. I'm sorry.
2: Okay, third time. Age cutoff. Is there one? Like, what is the age cutoff? You said that's an old person thing.
1: For a ringtone?
2: Yeah.
1: Was the elder statesman going to chime in? Was Denton going to?
5: I mean, is there an age cutoff, or is it? I feel like it's a personality thing.
1: Yes,
5: because I don't even know how to change it. Like I don't. What do I go into my settings? Ew. You know what I mean?
1: Yeah. Like, who's got time for that?
2: Actually, I don't even know you do that. You just cut the phone off, like, or you just turn it all the way down.
1: That was Baby Dan.
2: And then, or you just hit the button and that's it. Like, I don't even think you have to go into the settings.
5: But you can adjust it because there's the normal ringtone, and then there's another ringtone that.

0: and you could make it a song. Like, you can do a lot of different things with it. So I feel like if you have a ringtone, it's not just because you click the button. It's because you have a personality trait in which you love ringtones.
1: I open this door, I'll walk in it. Did you guys ever have a ringtone song?
2: No.
1: Like a specific
0: song? Yeah, what are you talking about? I held the phone up next to a YouTube speaker. I was on paying 99 cents for a ringtone back in the day.
1: What song?
0: No, it wasn't that special. I don't know what song it was.
1: See,
2: When did you guys get a cell phone? That's
1: what I had forever. I had my first phone was the sliding screen, like that had the text keyboard. I had forever. Yes, no, it wasn't that. But it was a Samsung, and it Forever by Chris Brown was my first ringtone.
2: We can dance forever.
0: Mm-hmm. Before the office ruined it. Office ruined it. What are you talking about? This is the age gap here. Linnell, what do you know about a QWERTY keyboard?
2: A what? A QWERTY?
0: A QWERTY keyboard.
2: What's a QWERTY? There's a button that says QWERTY on it, isn't it?
0: Yeah.
2: QUERTY?
0: Yeah, QWERTY keyboard. Yeah.
2: I've heard of it.
0: Back in my day, everyone had smartphones and you wanted a phone that you didn't have to click the button 86,000 times to get to the letter S, you needed a phone with a QWERTY keyboard.
2: Well, QWERTY keyboard. So I wanted to ask everyone, just how we all were raised, when did you guys get your first cell phone? Because I feel like my answer is going to knock your socks off.
1: 14, 15.
2: Oh, okay.
0: I was probably 13.
2: You want to talk about flexing.
0: Yeah,
2: that's a flex.
0: How you guys doing?
2: No, I didn't get my first cell phone until I was going into my sophomore year. It's because I got diagnosed with supraventricular tachycardia, and my aunt and uncle were like, "Well, we don't want you to potentially die and not be able to call us, so here's a cell phone." Now, mind you, me and my cousin that I grew up with, we had an elaborate pitch to get iPhones when the iPhone first came out. And we literally did presentations. Now, if you all listen up closely, I was always punished. Of course, my presentation was shot down. I hated him for about a 3-month period. He had an iPhone, and I had no phone. And it was one of the most crazy things. You want to talk about being jealous of someone in your own home? I didn't think it was possible. I had real vitriol towards him. I may or may not have tried to break his phone. That's
1: an awesome story. cell phone, 14, 15 years old. Okay, I think that sounds about right. I think that's a good
2: number. Yeah, I feel like we're all in the same.
1: I wanted to take this to a place where we were talking about the Bears being disrespected or whatever. But you know what? Let's just completely steer into the skid here. In honor of Caleb Williams on the Madden cover, what is the best sports video game? 310-840-4910 if you want in. Like, we could just be talking the Bears and how they're on 7 standalone Windows, 5 primetime, Thanksgiving Day in Detroit, Packers on Christmas Day. We could do that. We could talk about what's on Christmas Day?
2: An ass whooping for the Packers.
1: See, we could talk about how they're the third best odds to win the NFC North for reasons that are unknown. Like, we could do that. Or we could talk about the fact that Caleb Williams is on the Madden cover, and we could talk about the best sports video games of all time. Are you a video gamer, Linnell?
2: Are you kidding? Yes.
1: No?
2: Yes. Yes. I am a child in a 28-year-old's body. I love video games. This is literally my favorite pastime. And you know what my favorite video game is?
1: What's that?
2: The best video game of all time, Madden. Love Madden.
1: Wow.
2: Madden, I think, is by far the best sports game of all time. I don't think it's particularly close.
1: Maybe franchise, you could make that case, just because of the longevity of it. That certainly is something you could argue. Mr. Realistic, by the way, wants in on cell phones. Let's go to Springfield, Mass., where we're going to hear from Mr. Realistic. Where are you on this?
3: On cell phones, my second cell phone had California Love by Dr. Dre, and then I switched it to Tupac. And my next phone had Put It Down on Me. But my first cell phone
2: Put It
3: was
2: Down on Me.
1: What?
2: Freak it. Wow.
1: Why? Why was that the song?

0: put it down on me? Because
1: yes. Okay.
2: Yeah, that a great beat.
0: Anything funky.
1: What is the best reaction you had to having "Put It Down on Me" as your song and people realizing that's your phone?
0: They usually smiled, but you know, most of the time right. they were. If they were with me, they were either blind or deaf.
1: All right. Thank you, Mr. Realistic. Jeremiah, shout out. That's it's outstanding. I didn't know.
2: I'm about to say, what you know about Jeremiah? I love me some Jeremiah.
1: That's that is the second most interesting Jeremiah song he could have chosen.
2: No. Hey. Jeremiah.
1: Oh, sorry. It's Jeremiah. Not Jeremiah?
2: No, Jeremiah.
1: Okay. It would be even funnier if "Birthday Sex" was his ringtone. Girl, you know why.
2: Yeah,
1: it'd be great. Hey. I'm at the DMV. Yo. Yeah. Sorry.
2: I'm about to.
1: Girl, you know why.
2: My uncle had the damn. Great. My uncle had "Not Afraid" by Eminem for like 10 years as his ringtone. Like, it was the craziest. But he also had like a, instead of having.
1: I can see that though.
2: He had "Monday Night Football" as his like ring. So you would call him and it would be dun, dun, dun, dun, dun, dun, dun, dun.
1: You could definitely read his lyrics off of this paper before I lay him. That song, Eminem. Yeah, "Not Afraid." Yeah. Let's go to Chance in Alabama. Chance, cell phones, go.
3: So. Yeah, I kind of agree. I'm kind of too old for ringtone, but because of my job, I own a professional window cleaning business, and certain days it's so dang windy, man. I can't hear a thing. You know, I wear khaki pants because I need pockets, so khaki. I don't feel the vibration. Cargo. So I don't always feel the vibration, so I have to have a ringtone so I can hear the darn thing go off when I'm working outside and I got cars and wind and, you know, all that going on. You know what I'm saying?
1: What sound? Is it the same one during, is it the old original that we hear during Ben Johnson's presser?
3: No, I was going to go with that, but I couldn't find it, and I got this new phone, so I went with a classic synthesis. It's called Blue Lily or something. Let's see.
2: Look up Blue Lily.
3: Can you hear it?
1: We need to go find Blue Lily. All right. That's awesome, Chance.
3: Listen, thanks for the call.
1: What the find it? Oh, was he about to pull it?
2: She's doing a dent day putting his phone to the speaker.
1: Oh.
2: We couldn't hear you, Chance. Record. I'm sorry.
1: Fire.
2: Just how I couldn't hear you praising Ty Simpson, you Alabama stan, you. I'm happy he didn't get his Ty Simpson take off.
1: There's something we need to talk about. Linnell told me earlier today he had an announcement that perhaps he was ready to make on the show. But apparently he might be getting cold feet based on some other comments he had on the show today. We're going to get to the bottom of this next on Westwood One Sports Night. The final round of the basketball season's here, and the DraftKings Sports app is now available in all 50 states. 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

0: 49-10 if you want in. Love the Killers. That's my group. Linnell, that would be up for a ringtone for me.
1: I thought you were going to try to use that in Rock Band or Horse. But I know the Killers.
0: See? You know ball.
1: No ball.
0: Linnell Willingham, you're fired up to talk about baseball for two reasons. Number one, you have a fandom announcement that I thought you were going to come out of the box to make. You've been Los Doyers fan ever since this show launched, but being rooted in D.C., for those watching on YouTube and on X, you got Commander stuff hanging right behind you in your studio. What's the deal? Are you now a Nats guy? Are you ready to make that announcement? Or are you getting cold feet?
1: Is this thing on? I am officially declaring today, on June the 4th of 2026, that I am officially a Dodgernals fan. I'm a Dodgernals fan. Yeah, you heard it. I am going to be the first nationally syndicated radio host to have not one team in the National League, but two teams. I'm a Dodger and National fan. I'm a Dodgernal fan. And the number one question that I have, why are the Dodgers not in the AFC, damn it? Why are the Dodgers not in the American League? They're in Los Angeles. Stupid.
0: So? It's not West and East.
1: I don't care. I don't care. I don't care. But no, the Nationals are literally, some call them the most exciting team in baseball right now in terms of the way that they're hitting the baseball.
0: They're a
1: fun group
0: runs.
1: To watch.
0: They're
1: you know what I'm excited about? They're 500. Okay. But what I like is we were promised, the fans of D.C., when this new regime took over, when Blake Butera and company got to town, we were promised an analytics-driven approach. We were promised player development, and that's what we've gotten here through the first 2 to 3 months of the Major League Baseball season. We've gotten player development with a guy like K-Bear Ruiz totally turning it around at the plate after he was batting like 127 a season ago. He's up over 200.
0: Yeah.
1: Right?
0: James Wood hits the baseball far instead
1: James
0: of C.J.
1: Wood.
0: Abrams.
1: C.J. Abrams is going to be an all-star. Lock at shortstop. James Wood is arguably the best power hitter in the entire sport, maybe. Like,
0: no, I'll settle down with that.
1: Oppo, Boppo, J-Mo.

0: I call us our new nickname?
1: How can the Dodger have
0: homer hitting homies? That's what we are.
1: How can the Dodger half of the Dodginal fans say that James Wood might be the greatest hitter?
0: The best power hitter?
1: Shohei Ohtani. I mean, Shohei Ohtani.
0: I said the best power hitter. I was real specific with that.
1: I know, but I mean, when I think power, I think hitting more than 50 home runs, and Shohei Ohtani does that.
0: When I think of power, I think of exit velos in the 120s. Something that James Wood does regularly.
1: So someone writes in, JoJo writes in, get your Shohei Wood jersey.
0: Yeah, so they, literally.
1: Like one half Shohei.
0: One half Wood.
1: Other half. It could be like the, what is it? It could be like the Brady Quinn, AJ Hawk jersey. One half. Can figure it out. Just an idea. So
0: Oliver Popular recommends that I get a jersey that just says Show Wood. Like combine their names together, a Dodginal Show Wood jersey.
1: No? Hey, Seattle. Linnell Willingham also wants to talk baseball because he has CBA thoughts.
0: Oliver's not going to like
1: Linnell, this. What do you got?
0: You might not like it either. Oliver Popular, well known as our resident Major League Baseball insider here on the program, soon to be future scout of the Los Angeles Dodgers. He's got big, big, big plans ahead of him. Will he be a scout for a popular sport is my question. Will he be a scout for one of the top four major professional sports in the world, right? Currently, NFL, NHL, NBA, and your beloved Major League Baseball. So we got two proposals. One sent over from the MLBPA, one sent over for Major League Baseball in terms of a new collective bargaining agreement. The one key detail that we saw from the owner's offer was a salary cap floor. We also saw, to me, with that offer, the beginning of the end. And I know they've got time, they've got 6 months, but I'm telling you, if they somehow, some way screw around and lock out for the 2027 season and don't start on time, do you hear that? That's Angel Reese's ball going off of the damn backboard. Every missed layup that she has, the WNBA gets more and more popular. Caitlin Clark and her coach were about to throw hands the other night. The W is on Major League Baseball's ass. I'm telling you, if they somehow lock out, you remember what happened in the 90s, the way the popularity took a massive dip, and there was no WNBA at that time to be right there to pick up the crumbs of the American people. The American people, us sports fans, what are we going to do to fill the void of Major League Baseball? We're going to watch the W. We're going to watch Caitlin Clark and Juju Watkins and Paisley. Paisley is AZ Fudd and Paige Beckers. And we love them.
1: May I respond?
0: And twerking. And TikToks. Mm-hmm. Mm-hmm. It's what I want from the W. I want fights and storylines. And
1: it's Sophie Cunningham TikTok dances. All
0: yes.
1: of it.
0: I want it all.
1: All of it's here. W. Okay. Here's the response. Mm-hmm. Baseball right now is, with the NBA, is the second most popular sport in America by ratings. By ratings.
0: Ratings. That is where they are.
1: Hockey is behind basketball and baseball pretty comfortably right now if we're talking about the top four. You got to track down MLS, which has done a lot of work, before you're saying that you're ahead of MLS as well. But let me just stick to the CBA point because it's most prominent. There, I am in the minority of this opinion, but I think we're going to start the season on time. I think we're going to play 162 games. If they don't start on time, they're still going to play 162. And I'll tell you why. There is much more at stake financially this time than the 1994 strike, and this is why. Let's just focus on the contracts MLB owners would put at risk if they didn't play. Most importantly, television. This year is the first time in decades that baseball's doing business with NBC, plus streamers like Netflix. They're in year one of this TV deal. It's a completely different stratosphere, rights fees money in 2026 versus in 1994. Obviously, there's revenue from sports betting companies looming large, and losing one season of that would be just

0: it wouldn't just be noticeable. It would be significant to the bottom lines of these owners. But this is the part that, if that doesn't convince you, this part might. The government also has cards that they've shown they can and would be willing to use to apply pressure towards a deal. You know the antitrust exemption that college sports leaders have been begging Congress to give them to stabilize college football? Well, that's something that leagues like Major League Baseball have been granted, and Congress can threaten to take that away if they don't come to a deal. And if that is threatened in any way, they're going to figure something out. And also, since you referenced 1994, do you know how 1994 ended? It didn't end with an agreement between the players and owners. It ended with a federal judge forcing owners to restore the rules of the previous agreement so they could play on. Baseball has 1994 as a glowing example of how damaging missed time can be. Because where you're right, Linnell, there are a lot more competitors for eyeballs. And there are a lot more things that can affect baseball. Baseball was the national pastime. The national sport at that time. Neck and neck with football at that point. They're not anymore. And they saw the damage that 1994 did. And that's something they can use as a guide this time around. A labor strike could also strip away the momentum the sport's built over the last 5 years. I don't think they do that. I think they figure something out. I don't think it's going to happen by December 1st. But I think we're playing 162 games next year. There's my take.
1: This is just a different fight than what it was in 94. This is the owners coming out and asking for something that has never happened in the history of the sport. Mm-hmm. Something totally unprecedented.
0: This is the first proposal. I agree. I don't think the players are going to settle for it.
1: It shouldn't even have been in the proposal.
0: I mean, it's something you throw out there. It doesn't mean we're going to end up there, obviously. This is how negotiations work. They're going to figure out a way to get to the middle because they're going to be threatened by powers that are bigger than them to make sure
1: Josh,
0: that this gets done.
1: I don't want Congress meddling with this. There's too many other issues.
0: You could say you don't want it. I'm telling you that's going to be at play. And when that happens, something's going to get done. That's what I believe. We'll see.
1: I think
0: we'll see.
1: The economy. I think America. I think America will be just fine without little Major League Baseball. I think they would be okay. Because we got Caitlin Clark, right, guys?
0: Is that right? Cosby impression? What was that?
1: No, it was me mocking Major League Baseball fans, unfortunately.
0: The pudding in the baseball.
1: I see what she... That was a Bill Cosby impersonation. Bravo.
0: That was. That was what that was.
1: I'm about to say, my middle name is Huxtable.
0: Let's go to Gomez, who's in California. And he wants in on your Dodgers perspective and perhaps ringtones as well. Gomez,
1: Los
0: you're right ahead.
1: Dodgers, unite!
2: Yeah, so the Dodgers, he's just buying them. That's all it is. And the Tani, whatever. But I do have a ringtone because everybody seems to be in this One Piece thing, which I follow One Piece. It's a...
1: What are you doing with your mouth?
0: No, I think it's great.
2: That's the One Piece. That's a phone call for One Piece. If anybody knows anime.
1: For a One Piece?
2: Yes, sir.
1: What's a One Piece?
0: One more time. Gomez, hit me with it one more time.
1: What about this is a One Piece?
0: California. I don't care. There goes Gomez.
3: One Piece is a show. It's an anime show.
1: One Piece or One Piece?
3: One Piece. Like One Piece.
1: One Piece. Like
3: you've seen the character before, Straw Hat. You've seen it.
1: Okay.
0: Can I tell you something that will bother you? Yeah. Madden is the greatest video game sports franchise. You think it's the greatest video game there is.
1: Mm-hmm.
0: I disagree. I'm not going as far back to Tecmo Bowl, but I will go back to the last 2K game before EA got exclusivity with the NFL. Real ball knowers know. NFL 2K5 with Terrell Owens making a one-handed catch on the cover.

0: cover. That is my favorite football video game ever made. And I prefer the college game to the NFL, too. Madden. I prefer college.
1: From a production standpoint, when you consider Berm, Chris Berman, doing the whole pregame bit and all of that, I can the Players Lounge. I was a big 2K5 guy.
0: Cribs. They essentially made cribs for the episode, for the game. Amazing.
1: And I forgot who was on commentary, but the commentary was very good. You know what got me? If you're going to go that route, I don't know if anybody out there was a sick freak like I was on the PlayStation 3 during that hiatus when we were waiting for the next GTA video game. By the way, we're still waiting. Blitz the League. Oh, I love me some Blitz.
0: I was about to just say
1: League.
0: NFL Blitz back in the league. NFL Street is sleepy fun. But the sports video games I enjoy the most, this is going to make you mad, FIFA and NHL. I love the FIFA and NHL games. I think FIFA is the most accessible, like easiest for anybody to play. NHL takes a minute, but once you get it, it rules. I don't like basketball or baseball games.
1: Sucked at FIFA. I love the show. The show is really cool. I like the presentation.
0: I love this show.
1: That was cute.
0: I do. I love the show. Just put it on a billboard.
1: Did you just say you
0: too? No. I said put it on a billboard.
1: If you did call
0: let's go
1: I
0: to
1: be offended by it. You're not blind.
0: Ryan's in Ontario. Ryan, you're not one of those that are going to mock me now. Linnell got trolled by Nick fans last hour. You're not going to do this to me because I went to the Canes game last night, right?
2: Hey, Josh, Graham, how you doing, pal?
0: I could be better. I mean, I wish the Canes would have won last night. But other than that, I'm good.
2: And I'm Adlin. I'm a sorry-ass Canadian. By the way, you called out Wayne Gretzky, bud. Come on.
1: Come on. Come on, dude. Because if I were to call out Gretzky. No, I actually, you're going to hear Canes in a couple of moments. You're going to hear in a couple of moments when we have beat out. I am in love with myself. I'm in love.
2: Anyway, I want to talk to Josh Graham, not you.
0: Yes, I'm here, Ryan.
1: Well, lucky for you.
0: He's very polite. Mm-hmm. Thank you, Ryan. What do you have?
2: Okay. Wow, man, let's
1: Are you going to say something?
2: Well, you keep interrupting everyone, so.
0: Yes. Yeah, Linnell, stop interrupting.
2: Come on. Anyway,
0: you and I got you.
2: Did you meet Brandon Moore? I heard your conversation the other night.
0: I did have a chance to talk to Rod Brendan Moore last night. I appreciate the call, Ryan. It's good to hear from you. Sorry for Linnell and his rude interruptions.
2: Yeah,
0: you're right.
1: Are you guys done making out or what? Like, what is happening? This is going to have a radio show to finish here.
0: I took away from Rod last night is that they felt that they missed an opportunity. They were down 2-1, or they were up 2-0, and they gave up a goal into the first period, and it was off a bad turnover that allowed for the goal, and Rob was very upset about that.
1: It's a collapse of epic proportions.
0: It's not very nice.
1: Let's call it what it is. I got smoke for the Hurricanes as well. Everybody can get it tonight. It's game one, right?
0: It's game one. Yeah.
1: It's game one.
0: We have two orders of business to close this hour. I hand out bets in Graham's Gambling, and Linnell tells us something weird but true, and that's next on Westwood One Sports Night.
3: Myles Garrett has been traded to the Rams. The NFL Defensive Player of the Year joins league MVP Matthew Stafford. It's the biggest move of the offseason, with Los Angeles now a heavy favorite to win the Super Bowl. Can anyone knock off Myles Garrett and the Rams? Westwood One Sports.
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0: Here's Josh Graham and Linnell Willingham.
1: That's Linnell Willingham. I'm Josh Graham.
2: I hate this song. Before you get started officially, like, T.I. was great when it first came out. It's been driven into the ground. Where's the album? Can we get other singles, pal? Damn, this song sucks.
1: A lot for us to do in a small period of time. Let's go to Israel, who's in Atlanta. Israel.
2: Oh, God, we went to Atlanta after I said that?
1: Yeah, we need to go to the ATL. Where they at, though? Israel, best sports video games in honor of Caleb Williams being on the Madden cover.
3: Okay, excuse me. Okay, first of all props, obviously Madden, we all know, is the GOAT. However, fighting is a sport as well, so we cannot ignore and act like Street Fighter and Mortal Kombat were not Hall of Fame level games, right? I mean, let's be real now. Fighting
1: are we counting first-person shooters now because shooting is a sport?
3: Now, I got a real, I'm talking about an Olympic sport, man. We've been fighting in the gladiators, in the UFC cage, man, the boxing ring. Now, don't get me wrong. Like, Madden, like I say, it's a Hall of Famer, but Street Fighter, I would argue that Street Fighter is right up there with Madden, my brother. Come on now.
1: I love it. I love that call, Israel. I'm going to ask Linnell. Linnell, you make a ruling. Street Fighter is a sports game.
3: And I will respect whatever the youngest of Charles says.
1: Thank you.
2: Well, that's because he knows ball. If we're going to open up the door for Street Fighter, I think all of America that knows my interest knows where I'm going. It's no disrespect to Street Fighter. A great album. SmackDown vs. Raw was one of the best video game series of all time. No matter what genre we're talking about.
1: N64, I had that. I had the N64 wrestling video games. Wrestling. I'd always play as Booker T.
2: Can you dig that sucker?
1: Mm-hmm.
2: Booker T almost got canceled once. Should have been. If it was the 2000s, he would have been.
1: Let's not talk about it. Let's go instead to Graham's Gambling, where I have some bets to hand out. It's time to do that.
4: Sitting back, count money all day, you know.
0: It's time for Graham's Gambling. Let's make some money.
1: Linnell, let's start here.

0: Antonio Spurs 6.5-point favorites?
1: It's a good guess. It is Spurs by 5.5.
0: Ah.
1: Spurs are a 5.5-point favorite. Off by a point, that's pretty good. I would lay the 5.5 with the San Antonio Spurs. So looking ahead, my favorite bet, I'm going hockey, Carolina Hurricanes. Am I betting on them to win? No. I'm going to bet them. I'm not a fan of Carter Hart. Carter Hart let some pucks in that he made some big saves, but I think he's really gettable. I think Carolina at plus money is going to exceed 3.5 total goals tomorrow night at Lenovo Center. So I'm betting plus 115 for Carolina, plus 116 for Carolina to go over 3.5 goals team total tomorrow night. So there you go. My Carolina Hurricanes bet. They're going to get the 4 goals just like they did in game 1. And I think also it might be smart to do a little sprinkle. Sebastian Aho's due. Plus 260. Plus 260 Sebastian Aho anytime goal scorer for Thursday night.
0: I heard you and arguably the best pipes in the business over the weekend, and I just wanted him to say Aho. So I'm missing McDonough.
1: Sean McDonough rocking it

0: I was looking for Sean last night, and then I realized he wasn't in the press box. They had like the setup like near the concourse level. It was very weird. They had a special setup for the TV crew, so I didn't get the chance to catch up with Sean. But I'll see him in a few weeks. Now let's get to weird but true. Linnell Willingham, what do you have for us?
1: Ladies and gentlemen, I am Linnell Willingham, and my advocate, One Denton Day, is going to provide us with weird but true.
2: Thank you, Linnell Lesnar, I guess. I don't know how that works.
1: Yeah, I know. We just rolled over.
2: But you did the ball. I don't know. Anyway, to celebrate Russell Wilson, I feel like I have to give you my favorite Russell Wilson stat.
1: Oh no!
2: It's a great trivia question. Why do you say oh no?
1: Because it got to be something great.
2: Yeah, you got to say oh no. This is not a good stat. This is like one of my favorite trivia pieces that I've ever stumbled across. What does I'm gonna give it to you like a riddle, and I'm gonna make you guys use your memory and use your brains. What does Derek Carr have that Russell Wilson does not? This is a big deal, too, by the way. Like you're going to be stunned if you don't know the answer.
0: Derek Carr has that Russell Wilson doesn't.
2: Over the course of his career.
0: I was gonna make a joke about Russell having multiple relationships, multiple marriages.
1: Gosh, they're both devout Christians.
2: This is football, guys. Jesus, Lord have mercy.
1: Playoff? No.
2: You think I'm talking about infidelity? God almighty.
1: Yeah.
2: Philadelphia Eagles locker room? Jeez.
1: Yeah, that was a
0: New England story. Patriots coaching room.
1: Mike Vrabel.
0: That guy. I don't know. Tell me the answer, please.
1: Wait, no, can I guess a little bit longer?
2: Yeah, please. We got time.
1: Derek
2: By the way,
1: Carr
2: one of these guys
1: has,
2: always,
0: mm-hmm. one of these we actually have a very finite amount of time.
1: Oh. He has a BFF. Devontae Adams.
2: I mean, I think Russell Wilson still has friends.
1: Oh, well.
2: The answer is an MVP vote.
0: Oh.
2: Because Derek Carr had a great season in Vegas before he got hurt, and he got an MVP vote that year. Russell Wilson, over the course of his 10 Pro Bowl seasons, has never received an MVP vote.
1: And only All-Pro once. I was looking that up earlier, and I was stunned by that.
0: I don't think I can top that, and I'm not going to try. So I'm just going to support. I'm just going to add to the weird but true with this crazy fact of the night. Christopher Sanchez broke the major league record for lefty scoreless innings consecutively. 50 2/3 scoreless innings straight. He allowed a run tonight for the first time since April 23rd, Linnell. April 23rd.
1: Isn't that the last time the Knicks lost?
0: 50 2/3 inning. Huh?
1: Is that the last time the Knicks lost?
0: That's the last. The same night that Chris Sanchez last allowed a run was the night the New York Knicks last lost a basketball game. Same night. Not as crazy as Derek Carr having an MVP vote and Russell Wilson. Not. But still pretty crazy.
1: I didn't get to tell Denton this during the break, and I want to get his laugh over the air. Someone DM'd me and told me to stop trying to flirt with Cheryl.
0: Oh, you mean Cheryl?
2: Hey, he's a bachelor of the program. Let him cook.
1: Bachelor of the program. I am.
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0: It's time for a different take. This is Hometown Take with Dylan Matthews. 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

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Good Thursday morning to you. Hope y'all are doing well. Shout out to all my overnighters, truck drivers, third shifters. Shout out to all my early morning, late night Uber and Lyft drivers. Shout out to all my early morning, late night limo drivers out there as well. Shout out to all the first responders protecting the city, the county, the state, the country. I appreciate you. Shout out to all my early gym goers getting them good endorphins flowing early this morning. Shout out to all my people already at work or on their way to work. Salute to you. I know the vibes. I'm right here with you. Shout out to all my early morning, late night hospital workers out there working around the clock, making sure that people get the good medicine, treatment, and care that they need. Shout out to all my early morning, late night dentists, dental workers, dental assistants out there, making sure that people keep their pearly whites nice, clean, and shiny this morning. Shout out to all my early morning, late night food industry workers serving up the good nourishment for all my early risers this morning. Shout out to all my early morning, late night vending machine technicians, making sure that people can get their snack on early this morning. Shout out to all my early morning, late night front and rear load truck drivers out there, all my bus drivers riding around and getting it, making sure that people get from home to work and the kiddos get from home to school in a safe and timely fashion. Shout out to all my early morning, late night UPS drivers, UPS workers, FedEx drivers, FedEx workers, FedEx pilots out there, Amazon drivers, Amazon workers, all my early morning, late night airport workers out there as well, including all of my volunteer air traffic control workers out there. Shout out to all my railroad workers out there. Shout out to all my early morning, late night hospitality workers, hotel workers out there, making sure that people are having a great stay wherever that may be. All my local 728 transportation drivers in the film industry. All my local 613 IBEW workers out there as well. Shout out to all my early morning, late night mailmen, mailwomen, postal workers out there, making sure that people get their mail and packages in a safe and timely fashion as well. Shout out to all my early morning, late night local donut makers, all my local funeral home workers, all my local bus drivers, and of course, all my people listening in the bed right now as well. 5:02 here on a Thursday. We are getting that much closer to the weekend, y'all. Like I said, after you get over the hump, it is all

couple of big three-run homers, and it is actually the 12th straight win, believe it or not, that the Braves have gotten over Patrick Corbin, who was the starting pitcher last night for the Toronto Blue Jays. So safe to say we are owning Patrick Corbin right now, and you absolutely love to see it, and you love to see the Braves keeping the good times rolling, especially. But look, I mean, it is so fun to watch this Braves team, but at times it's just like, what do you say? Because you just are like, at this point, this is not a fluke. This is not just a hot start. This Braves team is good. This Braves team is legit, and this Braves team got something real cooking in the kitchen. You feel me? So you do get to a point where you're just like, all right, I expect them to go out there and win just about every series. I expect them to go out there and, you know, go 6-4, 7-3, 8-2 every 10 games. And I expect them to do exactly what they're doing right now. But a couple of good things that brought a smile to my face, especially that I saw yesterday. Good to see Mauricio Dubon get a big hit, three-run homer, go-ahead three-run homer. That was good to see. Dubon had maybe chilled out just a little bit offensively. So it was good to see him have a big night. It was good to see Matt Olson continue to swing a hot bat, even though he didn't hit a homer last night with a 49-degree launch angle at that. He still had three hits and scored two runs. So that was good. Ozzie, we love him. Ozzie did have a big three-run homer as well, though, last night. He had a big game overall. 2-for-4, scored two runs, three RBIs. Again, had that three-run homer. Mauricio Dubon with a three-run homer. Austin Riley got a hit, drew a walk. That was good to see as well, too. That brought a little bit of, okay, I like it. I like what I'm seeing. Ronnie got a hit last night as well, too. And how about the best thing that I saw last night from that Braves game? Ha-Sung Kim just getting him a nice little bloop hit, scored a run. Man, were you talking about somebody that needed something? Ha-Sung Kim needed that RBI last night. So that was good to see. That was the best thing I saw from that because, man, Ha-Sung Kim definitely needed that. So I was very, very happy to see Ha-Sung Kim get that RBI. And look, we've all, not me, some Braves fans have been very critical of Ha-Sung Kim and saying that they should just cut bait or, you know, keep him on the bench, whatever. The Braves are not going to cut ties with Ha-Sung Kim. You got too much money invested in him, and they don't just throw money away and throw money at whatever like the Dodgers and the Yankees and the Mets do, okay? Braves don't do that. Two, it's very counterproductive to keep Ha-Sung Kim on the bench at this point because, look, we know he can swing a good bat. He got hot towards the end of the year last year. And if you keep him on the bench, he's never going to get hot. So you got to – there's some rough times, but the time to be able to endure those tough times of Ha-Sung Kim is now while – the rest of the offense and the rest of the bats are going. So if there's going to be any time for Ha-Sung Kim to go through a major slump, it's now. And so you let him and leave him in the lineup now to allow him to work through that. And look, I think Walt Weiss did a good job of letting him get a little bit of extended time off. I think he sat, 3 or 4 days straight. And now you get him back in the lineup after he's got a nice little reset. And it hopefully last night was a sign of it paying off with the hit he got last night in the RBI. So good to see, hopefully, Ha-Sung Kim start to turn things around, and good to see the Braves' offense come up big in a couple of situations. Again, Mauricio Dubon and Ozzie Albies, a pair of three-run homers. So love to see that from the offense. Love to see the team overall be 3-for-6 with runners in scoring position. That dog will hunt every single night. And pitching-wise, Grant Holmes, quality start. All you can ask for, and all I will ever ask for, is just a quality start. Give your offense a chance, and Grant Holmes did that. Got himself his fourth win of the year last night. 6 innings pitched, giving up 5 hits, only 2 runs. Both of them earned 2 walks, 4 strikeouts. Did give up a homer, but that was fine. Tyler Kinley gave up a homer in the 9th, too, but that game was it was wrapped up by that point. So it was all fine and Danny, and it was just a solo shot, too, so it was what it was. Dylan Lee
came in, gave you a solid innings of work, just gave

But walk had a strikeout. Robert Suarez came in, gave up two hits, but was able to work around it. Didn't give up anything else besides that. Had a strikeout. And then we talked about Tyler Kinley just a moment ago. Gave you good innings work, too. Did give up the solo homer. Had two strikeouts. So he did what he had to do and wrapped things up last night. So, again, for the Braves, another series win. And if you are wondering, the Braves are now 17-2-1 in series this year. 17 series wins, only two series losses, and they did split that series way back when with the Arizona Diamondbacks, if you remember that. So, I mean, again, you have to feel really, really good about where the Braves are at. Now, an MLB best 42-20, 22 games over 500. I mean, you just can't help but smile when you say that. 22 games over 500, 42-20, especially after what we went through last year. Because by this time last year, we were like, oh my gosh, it's going to be one of these years. Seriously? And now they've bounced back in a big way. I do want to go back to talking about their domination over Patrick Corbin. I told you this was the 12th straight win that the Braves have over Patrick Corbin. Corbin, by the way, gave up four runs on six hits, two walks, and five innings. His 12th consecutive loss to the Braves. The last pitcher, if you're wondering, in the majors to lose 12 consecutive decisions to one team was Mark Burley, who lost 12 straight to the New York Yankees from 2004 to 2014 with the White Sox, Miami, and Toronto. Corbin, in his career, is 6-13 against the Braves. And this streak of losing 12 straight decisions over 13 starts began September 6th back in 2019 when he was with the Nationals. So, yeah, not great there for Patrick Corbin. But, hey, that's a him problem. We do it to whoever. It's nothing personal, Patrick Corbin. We just do it to whoever steps out in front of us. You feel me? So that is a pretty crazy stat that I wanted to give you there. Braves are in good position to hopefully get the sweep tonight and extend what they would be on a, I think they would just be on it because I think they did lose the, if I remember correctly, I think they lost the last game of that series to the Reds. They did. So just a, I was wondering about going streaking, but this would just be the third win in a row for the Braves if they do win tonight and get the series sweep against the Blue Jays. In good position to do it, by the way. You got Chris Sale on the mound for the Braves. Sale 8-3, 2.01 ERA, 0.94 WHIP in 67 innings pitched. So you're feeling good about the Braves being able to get a sweep, get their third win in a row. Now, the one caveat I will put out there about getting the sweep, and the one thing I maybe feel just a little bit shaky on when it comes to tonight, is that the Toronto Blue Jays have not announced their starter for tonight. Right now, the signs could possibly be pointing to them putting out Chad Dallas on the mound. He has a 4.50 ERA in 10 games for Triple-A Buffalo. He was with the team yesterday and could be promoted for the start. Now, you're thinking, Dylan, that's a guy that they're calling up from Triple-A, why are you worried about him? Why are you worried about Chad Dallas? Well, Braves and rookie pitchers or pitchers that just get called up, that, for some reason, never tends to go well for the Braves. It always seems like the Braves can't do much against, like, rookie pitchers or pitchers that are just getting called up. It's just because they don't know their stuff like that and, you know, they're unfamiliar with those guys. But hopefully that's not the case for the Braves tonight if Chad Dallas does end up being the starter for the Toronto Blue Jays. So we'll see who they end up putting out there. But either way it goes, the Braves have accomplished the mission for the most part, taking two games out of three already by winning the first two. And hopefully they can get the sweep in the first two or in the third game tonight and keep their winning streak and put it up to three games. So will be good to see the Braves get their third win in a row, especially going into what should be, a pretty competitive series against the Pittsburgh Pirates. Pirates have been playing pretty well here. They're 33-29. The White Sox are 33-29 as well, too. So you're going up against two teams that have been playing pretty well this season, and that's before you head to New York to take on the Mets, who are 27-35, by the way.
So

0: Regardless, we'll see what the Braves are able to do tonight as they try to get the sweep against the Blue Jays, excuse me. And you got Chris Sale on the mound to do it, and I'm feeling good about it. And hopefully Matty O can stay hot. Ozzy Albies stays hot. Hopefully that three-run homer from Mauricio gets him cooking again. And you hope Austin Riley can start to get going too, because that's really the one piece that you're feeling like, man, if we can just really, really get him going. I know Acuna has cooled off a little bit after hitting four home runs in three games, but still, he did get a hit last night. So you're still feeling good about where Acuna is at. Again, Matty O had the go-ahead homer in the second game. Ozzy just had a three-run homer last night. Dubon had a three-run homer. Now, Austin Riley did get a hit last night and a walk, so that is good. But you're just feeling like if you can really get him hot, then you're feeling good about it. And I know Michael Harris went 0-for, but he's still been playing pretty well. You're feeling pretty good about your one through, what, seven hitters? If you can really, really start to get Austin Riley going. So we'll see if the Braves can cook that up and cook up a sweep tonight against the Toronto Blue Jays. First pitch set for 7:15. All right, when we come back here on the Hometown Take, it was game one of the NBA Finals. And the New York Knicks, I just got to stop talking bad about them, man. I got to stop. I wasn't even talking bad about them yesterday. I was just thinking that the Spurs were going to get the job done in six, and they still could. But Knicks got off to a good start last night, getting the first win of the series. We'll talk about game one of the NBA Finals when we come back here on the Hometown Take, live in the Kia Studios with your boy Dylan Matthews here on a Thursday morning on Sports Radio, 92.9 The Game and the Odyssey app.
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3: A new traffic configuration, westbound I-20 right there at Panola Road. As you head towards 285, they've got a new ramp that's open, so it's a little bit slow this morning. Also, we had construction westbound Highway 78 at Brockett Road, still one lane taken away. I'm Lori Houston with Odyssey, Atlanta traffic.

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1: Mr. Unlimited is riding off into the sunset. Russell Wilson announced on Twitter he's hanging it up. I loved watching Wilson in Seattle. There are points during that time where the Seahawks were must-see television and the let Russ cook mantra was a real thing. Then it got kind of weird. Everything after that run with the Seahawks was the complete opposite. It's kind of a convoluted legacy, but I'm happy for him. I'm Dan Day.
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game. 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My show, obviously, the Hometown Take, the Morning Shift, the Steakhouse, the Midday Show with Danny, Randy Dukes, and Bell, Chris Thomas tonight. All the great shows during the weeknights as well. Monday nights, we got the Night Drive with Dom Shirosky. Wednesday nights, we got Prep Sports Nation with my guy Damian Day-Day Lewis. Thursday nights, that means tonight, we got The Intersection with Noel White and Jason Longshore. And every single night right now, all the way up until the World Cup, we got Atlanta Soccer Tonight with Jason Longshore as well. And then we got all of our great shows on the weekend, too. Can't forget about those. Sam and Greg in the mornings from the Diamond with Grant McCauley. All the great shows here on the station. Make sure you follow and subscribe to them all. When you do that, then you'll really be in the game, because then you'll get live push notifications about when shows go live, live push notifications about when shows are having guests on live. 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All that and more with the free Odyssey app, so download that thing on your smartphone and all your smart devices today. We will talk a little bit about the Atlanta Falcons. Got some good news on the Falcons front. And also want to have a little bit of a conversation about Kyle Pitts coming up here in just a little bit. But I do want to talk about game one of the NBA Finals right now. And how about the New York Knicks getting the W, 105-95. And I do wonder, I know we didn't necessarily hear anything, but, and I know what Stephen A. Smith said on First Take, but if you missed it, Danhausen, who cursed the Cleveland Cavaliers and has become somewhat of a hero out there in New York now after cursing the Cavaliers and being a part of what has helped get the Knicks to the finals, he made a video for Stephen A. Smith and said, if you want the Knicks to remain uncursed, he said he needs some money, a TV show. He needs something. Courtside tickets. He needs something in return to keep the Knicks uncursed. Stephen A. Smith said he wasn't going for it. Danhausen told him, you have until tip-off of last night, of last night's game one. And if not, they're going to get cursed again. Well, Knicks won. So either the Knicks are now stronger than the Danhausen curse, or Stephen A. Smith made a backdoor deal with Danhausen. You believe what you want to believe, but regardless, the Knicks are up 1-0 in this series. And look, in all seriousness, the Knicks finished that game on a 11-0 run to seal the victory. And that's after the Spurs went on like a 9-0 run to briefly take the lead, and then the Knicks said, nope, that was cute. We're going to go on an 11-0 run right back at you, big dog, to take the lead. And Jalen Brunson stepped up big time in the fourth quarter. I believe he scored 13 of his 30 that he had in the fourth. Karl-Anthony Towns did a nice job, finished with 18 points, 12 rebounds. And again, the Knicks erased a 14 second half deficit.

deficit to beat the Spurs 105-95 last night. OG Anunoby, again, continue to put out good. Continue to produce well for the Knicks. 17 points. Knicks have now won 12 straight playoff games. 12 straight games in a row. Obviously, all playoff games. They're the seventh team to have such a streak in NBA history and is the third to do it in a single season. Like I told you, Jalen Brunson scored 13 of his 30 in the fourth. He only scored six fewer than the San Antonio Spurs as a whole in the fourth quarter. Spurs only had 19 points in the fourth. Jalen Brunson had 13 by himself. And I mean that little floater, fadeaway jumper that he had, I mean, that was absolutely clutch. He was looking for the foul and it was still made. It still was nothing but net. So Jalen Brunson just continues to come up clutch for the Knicks. And I mean, I don't know what to, I feel like I keep giving reasons why I feel like the Knicks aren't going to win and they just keep proving me wrong. So at this point, I'm just like, you know what? The Knicks are just, it might just be their time. This might just be their year. This might just be their season. And usually basketball is a sport where the better team always wins. It, this might be the year because I do think the Spurs are still the slightly better team, but they are young. They are inexperienced at this level. You have a lot of guys who this is not only their first year in the playoffs. Well, no, I think the Spurs in the playoffs last year. Anywho, a lot of these guys, this is their first year in the finals. And that's showing up. Obviously, Wemby, Stephon Castle. Pretty sure Julian Champagne hasn't been in the finals before. De'Aaron Fox. A lot of these guys. This is their first time in the finals. And so that could be playing a factor. And, I mean, for the Knicks, too, these guys have been to Eastern Conference Finals, haven't been to the finals. But these are the first finals for a lot of these guys on the Knicks as well, too. So could be part of that. But the Knicks have just gotten hot at the right time. And they're good enough to where they can obviously compete with the Spurs, to where if they're just the hotter team, they might be able to get the job done here. Now, look, it was only game one. Think it's still going to be a long series, a series that goes 6-7. And we'll see how it plays out. But, man, just a very impressive performance from the Knicks last night. And the Knicks didn't shoot overly well either. Because, look, something I've talked about the Knicks during this 12-game winning streak that they're on in the postseason is that they feel like they've shot the ball well in a good number, in the majority of those games. I feel like they've shot the ball fairly well from the field and from three. That wasn't really the case last night. They were mediocre shooting the ball. Shot 41% from the field, 31% from three. So it's not like they had just a crazy shooting night to propel them to this win. They grinded it out. Again, came back from a 14 second half deficit. So that was just them finding a way to win. So the Knicks proved a lot to me last night. Jalen Brunson having, you know, after not having the greatest first half, really stepped it up in the second half in the fourth quarter again specifically. Josh Hart was an absolute dog on the glass. I mean, just a man amongst trees down there. Josh Hart isn't obviously short, but he ain't, you know, he ain't Wemby's height. He ain't 6'6 or 6'7. Like, I mean, Josh Hart isn't like the tallest dude out there. And he's out there getting 15 rebounds. Well, Josh Hart is 6'5, excuse me. But regardless, he was getting up there for some boards. 15 rebounds, 6 assists. Only had 3 points, but still, he was a big factor on the glass. Landry Shamet had a nice night, too, shooting-wise. 13 points, 5-9 from the field, 3-6 from 3. So that was good to see. Mitchell Robinson, who was dealing with, I guess, a broken hand, not just a broken pinky, he did play 13 minutes, did they get 2.6 rebounds. So it was interesting. It was an interesting game last night. It felt like the tempo was really upbeat most of the game in that fourth quarter. I feel like they were playing, both teams playing a really fast pace. And I almost feel like the Spurs were trying to go a little bit maybe too fast

0: But look, it's still going to be a very, very long series, and a lot can change between game one and, you know, the rest of these games. Game two, by the way, is tomorrow night, 8:30 tip on ABC. And going back to game one, Wemby, not a bad night from Wemby. Inefficient, though. 26 points was cool, but he was 6 of 21 from the field, 2 of 9 from 3. So a little bit of an inefficient night from Wemby. You want to see him have maybe a little bit more efficiency and not have to have so much volume for the 26 points that he got. Julian Champagne had a really nice night, though. 16 points. He was 5 of 10 from 3 with 10 rebounds, 5 of 11 from the field. You're going to need that one guy or those two guys. And last night, I guess it wasn't maybe quite enough because you got good output from Champagne. Stephon Castle gave you 17 points and only had 2 turnovers, 8 rebounds, 3 assists. So that was good to see from Stephon Castle. Obviously, De'Aaron Fox was doing a lot of the ball handling. Dylan Harper gave you 16 points off the bench, 8 rebounds. So you got some good output. You want a little bit more from De'Aaron Fox, who only gave you 7. Vassell gave you 9 points, or Vassell. So the thing was, the Spurs, they shot even worse than the Knicks, 36% from the field, 26% from 3. And again, only being able to score 19 points in that fourth quarter, while Jalen Brunson got 13 by his lonesome. That proved to be a big difference in them not being able to stop the bleeding at the end of the game when the Knicks were closing and closed the game on the that 11-0 run proved to be all the difference. So I think at the end of the day, the Spurs, again, having that 14 second half lead and letting it wither away, I think showed their inexperience, and I think showed their youth. And the question now is, are they going to be able to learn from that and bounce back quickly, learn from that mistake quickly, and not allow that to happen again? Because with this Knicks team, they're going to keep coming, they're going to keep fighting. And is this young Spurs team, the next time they have a second half lead in this series, are they going to be able to hold off the Knicks, or are they going to wither again and let nerves get to them and things of that nature? So that'll be what I'm looking out for here. But this does still have the writings of being a very, very good series. And so we will see how it all plays out. But when we come back here, the Atlanta Falcons got some good news about one of their rookies. We'll talk about that next. And also more people getting paid, y'all. We'll go over all that as we hit some NFL headlines when we come back here on the Hometown Take, live in the Kia Studios with your boy Dylan Matthews here on a Thursday morning on Sports Radio 92.9 The Game and the Odyssey app.
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3: A new roadway pattern this morning, westbound I-20 between Panola Road and 285. There's a new ramp that's open, so still a little bit slow. People are trying to figure out that exit. Also, we had construction on Highway 78. You had it both directions right around Brockett Road. Looks like the eastbound side, the construction's still up. I'm Lauren Houston with Odyssey Atlanta Traffic.
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It is the Hometown Take live in the Kia Studios with your boy Dylan Matthews here on a Thursday morning. Hope you all are doing well. 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Hope you all are having a great start to your Thursday. And I do want to get into the NFL a little bit. We got some NFL headlines we got to get into, and I'm going to start actually with the Atlanta Falcons, because the Falcons did get some good news when it comes to one Zachariah Branch. The news came out yesterday that state prosecutors have dropped criminal charges against Atlanta Falcons rookie wide receiver Zachariah Branch. If you remember, Branch was arrested on April 19th in Athens on two misdemeanors for allegedly not following police officers' commands. Branch's attorney, Kim Stevens, told ESPN yesterday that Georgia State prosecutors reviewed the evidence, including videos of the incident, and dismissed the charges. So good news there for the Falcons. And you figured with this happening pre-draft, the Falcons were going to do their due diligence. And if they thought this was really going to be any sort of issue or problem, then they may not have drafted him. And so the fact that they did probably said all that needed to be said about what was ultimately going to happen with this case. Nothing major, and in this case, charges did get dropped. So that is good news for the Falcons and Zachariah Branch. Now they can fully put this behind them and move on. And it seemed like they, you know, it wasn't really a distraction to begin with, probably because everybody in that building knew that that situation wasn't going to really end up being much of anything. So all in all, good news there for the Atlanta Falcons. Some other NFL news that I did want to get into. We're going to stay in Athens, Georgia, because one former dog just got paid, y'all. How about Darnell Washington, who's a damn good dog? He gets a four-year, $100 million extension. Or excuse me, a four-year, $42 million extension, excuse me. A four-year, $42 million extension includes $21 million guaranteed. So, look, that is great for Darnell Washington there. So, four-year, $42 million extension for Darnell Washington, $21 million guaranteed. He had a career-high 364 yards on 31 catches with 43 targets back in last season. And he had a touchdown catch in each of the past two seasons as well. And the 6'7". 300-pound tight end has been obviously used as a big red zone target, but he's also shown an ability to overpower defenders in space as well. And so with Aaron Rodgers coming back and the way that he's performed, I mean, Darnell is a huge, huge weapon. Obviously, you just talked about what he can do in the pass game, and obviously he's still very much effective in the pass game, but he's effective in the run game too now. And I mean, there have, you know, been whispers and talks out there about, man, they, you know, one day, I don't know, maybe when he gets maybe a little bit older, do you think about moving Darnell Washington to tackle? Because, I mean, again, when you talk about being 6'7", 300 pounds, he ain't gotta gain too much weight to be a lineman. So we'll see. But anywho, that was good to see. For Darnell Washington, very much happy for him. Again, a four-year, $42 million extension for one Darnell Washington. Some not-so-good news for a team out in the NFC, and that is the Green Bay Packers. So the initial hope was that Micah Parsons, obviously their star edge rusher, defensive player, they were hoping he could return within the first month of the season, but that never seemed super ultra realistic. That seemed more like maybe a pipe dream. And now it has become clear that Micah Parsons not going to be ready until mid-October. Parsons said yesterday that he's just past the 5-month mark from his ACL surgery, which

he revealed also included a procedure on his meniscus and that he won't be cleared to be back on the football field even for practice until the 9-month mark. So he just passed the 5-month mark, so he's still got 4 more months. So that is what we are now in the beginning months of June, or the beginning days of June, July, August, September, October. So 4 more months, and that's going to be October until he could get on the field at the earliest. So it's going to be, again, at least until, you know, a good way into the season until they see Micah Parsons again. The hope is that he could earliest maybe return to practice in late September, and the Packers likely would not allow him to play in a game until after several weeks of practice. So he's going to start the season on the PUP list, which means he's automatically going to miss the first 4 games of the season. Parsons did say, "The goal for me is to complete the season, not to relapse in playoffs and pushing towards the championship. The goal isn't for me to go out there and re-hurt myself trying to force myself to get back the first few games. The goal has always been to be available for the playoffs, and I think we're all on the same page." Which, again, is smart at the end of the day if you think about it. For the Packers, it's a marathon, not a race, and they're a team that's going to want to compete for an NFC North title and want to be contenders in the NFC, and you're going to need Micah Parsons to do that. And look, if you can't survive the first 4 games without Micah Parsons, then, you know, you really need to maybe look and see if you're a playoff caliber team to begin with. So I think that is the smart move that Micah Parsons and the Packers are making, playing the long game with this. And look, it's not like Micah Parsons is on his last leg. He's still got some years to go before his career ends. So you're also playing the long game as far as his career goes, too, and not just this season. So, again, at the end of the day, Packers and Micah Parsons, I think, doing what's best for Micah and the team long-term, not short-term. So that is what's going on with them. Speaking of guys trying to get back from injury, the 49ers star tight end George Kittle does believe he is on track, though, to return week 1, despite tearing his right Achilles, having it surgically repaired 19 weeks ago. George Kittle does believe he is on track to return week 1 against the Rams in Melbourne, Australia. That to me seems, I don't know. I mean, maybe. I'm not going to rule anybody out. All bodies heal differently, respond to injuries differently, and this, that, and the third. And, you know, if you're really attacking the rehab, I'm not going to say it's impossible, but to me it does seem to come back that soon seems improbable. And even if George Kittle is back on the field that soon, is he going to be his same self to where he's, you know, so physical in the run game and so effective in the pass game as well, too? Is it going to be the George, if George Kittle's come back week 1, and if he's going to be ready week 1, is the George Kittle you're getting going to be worth having him on the field week 1? Or is he just going to be a shell of himself, and is he going to really be that effective? Is he going to be effective enough week 1 to where it's worth having him out there? That's, to me, the big question when it comes to George Kittle and him trying to come back for week 1 in that Achilles injury. So we'll see, buddy. He did say he's doing great and that he has had no setbacks. And he added that he thinks it's realistic to think he could be back week 1. He said, quote, "When I had surgery and the doctor told me, he said, 'Hey, I think if you do everything the right way, you have a chance. It definitely ignites something and makes you push for it.'" Kittle said, "We're on track. We're ahead of schedule." So we'll see. We shall see. Speaking of one current San Francisco 49er, too, I guess he's still technically on the 49ers, but he ain't going to be a 49er for long. The Santa Clara County District Attorney's Office has issued a warrant for the arrest of San Francisco 49ers wide receiver Brandon Ayuk on a misdemeanor charge of exhibition of speeding. The warrant is in reference to a video of Ayuk that he posted in YouTube in December, in which he appears to tape himself from the driver's seat going well over 40 over the speed limit. And he was on a road that runs past Levi's Stadium. So the DA's office confirmed that to ESPN yesterday. And a few days after posting the video, Ayuk did apologize for sharing the video of himself. And look,
He said, quote, sorry, y'all, my car contract.

content won't come with speeding anymore. Was praying with my son tonight and wouldn't want anybody else to miss out on an opportunity to do the same thing with their loved ones. My apologies. I mean, just how dumb can you get? You going 40 miles over on a public road? I mean, what? For some content? You're Brandon IU. You can do whatever on YouTube legally and get some views, man. That's just dumb. Just absolutely stupid. Doing all that, going 40 miles over the speed limit for some YouTube clicks? For some clout on YouTube? Come on, Brandon Ayuk. Got to be better than that, man. But look, that is unfortunate, and now he's rightfully facing the consequences. Looked a few days ago, we did talk about, I believe it was Monday, we talked about Russell Wilson, maybe Tuesday. Regardless, we talked about Russell Wilson and the news that it seemed like he was, in fact, moving on to the next step of his career, which was joining CBS, replacing Matt Ryan as a studio analyst. And now Russell Wilson did confirm yesterday in a video that he posted on social media that he is retiring from the NFL to take a job with CBS Sports again. It was unclear whether or not that Russell was just going to take a pause on his NFL career and maybe do CBS for a season, see what opportunities may or may not present themselves, and then kind of revisit his NFL career maybe after a year or so. But the 10-time Pro Bowler did confirm, again, in that video that he posted on social media yesterday, that he is retiring and that he is joining CBS Sports. So he said, quote, "As I enter this next chapter with CBS Sports and the NFL today, I'm so blessed to continue doing what I love most, being around the greatest game in the world." So, again, congratulations to Russell Wilson. And I think this is ultimately the right move for Russ. You've done what you needed to do in the NFL, won a Super Bowl, put up the numbers, put up the great stats, and there's no need for Russell Wilson to be Geno Smith's backup. Unless he just really, really wanted to because he wanted to be a part of a team and still wanted to go out there and try to compete and things like that. But if Russ is good on the opportunities that are out there, then I think this is ultimately the best move for him because unless, again, somebody gets hurt and maybe, you know, things can change, rearrange, but I don't think there were going to be too many starting opportunities out there for Russell Wilson anymore anyways. So I think ultimately this was probably the right move for old Mr. Unlimited Russell Wilson. So we got that. Also, I did see on the Twitters, the X, whatever you want to call it, I did see it rolling around yesterday that Dylan Gabriel, one of the quarterbacks for the Cleveland Browns, you know, he was wearing the number 8 in Cleveland. And obviously, the Browns just traded Myles Garrett to the Rams for Jared Verse in a first-round pick in 2027, second-round pick in 2028, third-round pick in 2029. Jared Verse wore number 8 in L.A., and now, guess who's wearing number 8 in Cleveland? I'll give you a hint. It ain't Dylan Gabriel. And he was asked about it yesterday, and he was like, yeah, I was hoping he would pay me for the number, but he just kind of started wearing it. And now it sounds like he kind of got his number snatched from him a little bit. And Jared Verse did say, yeah, I don't think I should have to pay for it, but it is what it is. So, yeah, it sounds like Dylan Gabriel might have just got his number took. And that's we'll see how they work that out. But it don't look like Dylan Gabriel getting any moolah for old number 8. So that may be unfortunate for Dylan Gabriel. But anywho, that is my time. I appreciate y'all tuning in. Make sure you follow the radio station at 929 The Game on all social media platforms. 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The Morning Shift coming up next. Mike Johnson, Allie Mack, Bo Squid Billy Morgan,
Coming up next, they're in the Key Studios, ready to entertain you for the next 3 hours. 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

0: talk to you tomorrow on a Friday. Y'all have a great rest of y'all day. Peace.
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3: Still seeing delays from that new road configuration. Westbound I-20 near Panola Road as you travel over towards Wesley Chapel Road trying to get to 285. There's a new exit ramp there at exit 67. So still seeing delays there. Looks like construction's been picked up. East and westbound Stone Mountain Freeway at Brockett Road. Starting to unwind right now. Not much of a backup there. I'm Lori Houston with Odyssey Atlanta Traffic.
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0: Sunshine Atlanta, this is The Morning Shift. I'm Bo Morgan, they call me Squidbilly. He is the All-American National Champion, former Atlanta Falcon. Michael, don't ask him what the P stands for, Johnson. She is the First Lady of Atlanta Baseball and the point guard of The Morning Shift, Miss Allie Mack. And you heard him over there earlier. Dylon, a Kia driving man, Mr. Dylan Dylon Matthews. It is 6:02 on a Thursday morning, June 4th. And guess what? Lots of things have happened. The Knicks are up 1-0, and the Braves won another series, which makes me feel good in the morning. It's just like you just wake up and you're like, our team's good. It's nice to wake up to a good team. Our other team's the only team, the Hawks, one of our other teams, the only team in the NBA playoffs to even really, I think, come within 10 points of the Knicks in a game, basically. And they beat them twice, so it's just kind of a good feeling.
1: I'm curious because you've been involved in this business a lot longer than I have, but also have lived in this town longer than I have. Like, how much more likely are people to seek out sports radio the morning after victory?
0: Way more.
1: Or is it that a lot of people in a bad situation want their pound of flesh after a loss?
0: I think it's both. I think, and it depends on the how much the game means. But, like, I remember in college, I listened to sports radio on and off, and when Florida won the 06 title and they beat Ohio State, and it was like a shock. It was supposed to be a shocker, right? They were a double-digit underdog going into that game. I had jury duty. And so, as soon

0: We're excited when it's fun, but we are also masochists, guys.
1: It's therapy. Like, it, to Allie's point, it's therapy. I think for some. I think others just need to feel the pain so the victory feels better. You know the saying. I mean, look, fans are no different. Fans are competitive, too. Most. The ones that are, that really live the fanatic part of the name, you know, of the word fan, like, the, well, you, Mike, you played, Allie, you've competed. We've all competed on this show. We all still compete, I think, in some stuff. Winning is awesome. It's so great. But only because you have the relief of you didn't get your ass kicked. Because the feeling of losing is so much greater than the feeling of winning. It's like a relief to win. It is a whole different just thing when you lose.
2: Yeah, I agree with that. I don't know. I think I vary. I waffle depending on the sport. You know what I mean?
0: Mm-hmm.
2: Like, and also like the margin of victory, what point in the year. But yeah, I think there's something to definitely what Allie's saying about, it's like when it's really bad, you just want to rip the Band-Aid off and find reasoning behind what just happened to your squad, which makes today's like today all that much better because you won comfortably last night.
0: There is a lot of fun that has happened over the last 24 hours. The New York Knicks, we did just mention this. They won game one of the NBA Finals last night as they beat the San Antonio Spurs 105-95. It was the Knicks' 12th straight playoff win, and they lead the series 1-0. Game two of the finals is tomorrow night. State prosecutors have dropped criminal charges against Falcons rookie wide receiver Zachariah Branch. He was arrested back in April on two misdemeanors for allegedly not following a police officer's commands. Again, it's all been dropped. Former Alabama coach Nick Saban faced several U.S. senators yesterday in a hearing on Capitol Hill, pleaded for Congress to bring order to a system that badly needs fixing in the NIL and transfer portal era. We will get into this more at 6:40, got a lot of complicated feelings between the three of us so far as I can tell. And yes, the Braves beat the Blue Jays last night 7-3. Grant Holmes went for six innings, five hits, two earned runs, two walks, four strikeouts. They are now 42-20, 100 games left. Mauricio Dubon and Ozzy Albies both had three-run homers. Which one was more impactful? Which one mattered more?
2: This is the Dubon, right? I mean, you pulling the lead on that one, I believe. Man, he squared that thing up. I did not think that thing was going to carry the way that it did, and yet it seemed to be way out right there, you know, to the right side of center field. So I love watching him hit. He's been a clutch hitter. Dubon's got that, I call it the bowler's leg when he swings. That back foot just kind of slides out from behind him like he's bowling and, you know, gets it done. But it was both of those, obviously massively impactful, and a couple of guys that have had pretty good years so far.
1: Technically, the Bonds won the game. I mean, you won 4-3, but the Ozzy home run allowed you to have breathing room. It allowed you to use Tyler Kinley's arm's going to fall off.
2: He's been throwing a lot.
1: If he just keeps playing, but it basically allowed you. They still use. I was curious that Walt still used Suarez up 7-2. But you didn't have to throw Iggy out there, who's what, locked in 28 straight saves. He's been phenomenal this year, and so I think, you know, they were both extremely impactful. But Dubon's changed the game because at the point you were down 2-1. Dubon has 32 RBIs. His career high is 47, but he's on track for over 80. I think 80.
2: Let's go.
1: I think 87 might be the number. Yeah. He's on track for, or on pace for, however you want to put it. He pointed at Chipper afterwards. I don't know the meaning of that. Maybe that they've talked. He's been, that, you know, Chipper was obviously at the game for other reasons. But maybe they've been working together. But can we talk real quick about what Grant Holmes did? Because Grant Holmes.
2: Before we move on, I just want to point out the Suarez thing, I think, had to do with the fact that he was already up right before the home run. And like he had already been getting loose. So I don't think he's sitting back down at that point.
1: I mean, I think we've seen guys warm up before and not come in, but it's not a huge deal. I was just curious of why, you know, it's one of those deals where you see a guy that could literally be your closer, you know, and he's your holder or stopper or whatever, that, you know, the setup man, whatever you want to call it. Is just curious with that, with a 5-run lead. But Grant Holmes loads the bases in the first inning, gets the double play, one run scores, then gets out of it, and gave up no, zero Zur runs after that.

0: Well, one more run after that. Excuse me, off the home run, but he recovers to grind. I don't even say grind. I thought he was pretty good after that for six innings. So he gave you six innings, and I continue to hear people just, oh, the pitching staff's not been good outside Chris Sale. I just wholeheartedly disagree. I think Bryce Elder had one bad inning. I mean, excuse me, one bad inning in Boston, but it would turn out to be a bad outing. And other than that, Bryce Elder is giving you quality starts. Grant Holmes, quality starts. Martin Perez, you know, 5 to 6 innings. They haven't gone as deep as you want, but as far as what they're doing, they've been good. And Grant Holmes, you know, added into that, and he's really now putting pressure on Perez to see which one of them will go to the bullpen.
1: Well, I was going to say that Grant Holmes was playing last night. Like, he knows, and he does know,
2: yeah,
1: that his job is on the line here. He wants that starting spot, and so he went for it last night. We do need to fix your algorithm, though, Bo, because I'm not seeing people be that negative in mine.
0: Oh, no, that was verbal. I didn't see it on Twitter. I heard it. But it's from people that are always negative, and I don't think I have an understanding of the game, but it's all good.
1: I think, though, Mauricio Dubon took so much pressure off Grant Holmes, gave him some breathing room, sure, so he was ready to just settle in.
2: Yeah, no, I agree, and I think Grant Holmes was good. I do think he grinded a little bit.
0: He grinded in the first inning for sure.
2: Yeah, but even after that, like, the hard hit rate was, like, they were squaring the ball pretty good at times throughout the tenure. And what's interesting about Grant Holmes is I think he's the opposite of Spencer Strider right now. Like, Spencer Strider's movement, his velocity, everything is at a higher level. Did you want to get in right now?
0: No. I got something after. Right. I got something. I had an epiphany,
2: okay,
0: so to speak.
2: Well, Grant Holmes, to me, when you watch him throw, he's not like throwing meatballs out of the plate. As a matter of fact, the home run that was hit off him was well inside and had good movement on it. He's like the opposite of Spencer Strider. Spencer Strider is throwing balls out over the plate and still getting great movement, but he's getting timed up and the ball's going the other direction. Grant Holmes is trying to nip and tuck and be more Bryce Elder-like, but it doesn't seem like he's getting the movement that he desires on a lot of his pitches. And for that reason, he's getting timed up pretty good.
0: What do you put more stock in? A guy that goes out there like Chris Sale and is going to strike out 10 or 11 and go six or seven innings and throw and give up two runs, or a guy that at times will give up hard hit balls but find a way to go six innings and give up two runs? And look, Grant Holmes doesn't do that every time. But I actually this is where my algorithm was good, Allie, because I saw this conversation pop up and someone was crapping on, I believe, might have been Elder, or might have been a pitcher that didn't even pitch for the Braves. I don't remember it exactly, but they said, this is a problem. Some of you put more stock on just mowing through people, but still giving up the same amount of runs instead of a guy that can pitch in and out of things. I think they're both equally, impressive. I do know that power pitchers win in the playoffs, and Grant Holmes has enough power, which is something that Bryce Elder doesn't. It's why Elder, to me, would probably be a guy that I'm not sure where he would line up if you added Waltrip, and now apparently A.J. Smith-Shawver is closer than ever expected.
2: Dude, I was so stoked to see that.
0: Yeah,
2: I asked y'all about him last week. I don't know if we're on there or off there. I was like, did he mention anything about A.J. Smith-Shawver in that interview? Because, like, he's got to be floating around there somewhere other than with Jose Canseco's daughter.
0: I didn't even know that was his girl. I thought that was an afterthought, honestly, A.J. Smith-Shawver this year. That's why I was so disappointed about Schwelly. But that's why I had that little bit of a gasp when you're like, well, he's hard hit rate. Because it hit me, it's like, well, does it really matter? Because I know it does in some ways, but if you might give up a hard hit ball, but if you can come back and strike a guy out or pop a guy up, getting out of it is what matters the most, and the ability to grind out and get out of things is how you win ball games.
2: I agree with that. I definitely agree with that. I think that there's a fine line, though, where we talk about pitchers getting to contact, right, getting weak contact, or players that are squaring a ball up and hitting them right at people. Because I think on the Brave side of it, we've seen guys that have struggled as far as their average goes, and you're like, dude, he's lacing the ball right now. He's just hitting it right at guys. Ronnie's hitting it, 109 off the bat, just going straight at the center fielder. And at the same time,

0: you know, you can look at it and you can see like Ha-Seong Kim last night gets a hit and gets off the schneid, but it was like off the handle of the bat and the guy didn't even try to get under the ball, which I still don't that even know crazy. What the left fielder was doing.
1: Well,
0: there's nuance to levels to it, I believe, when a pitcher is pitching in contact as opposed to the strikeout pitcher. It's an array to me.
1: But to me, that's part of where the game has gone, is that hard hit balls are a part of the game because of the defensive alignments and obviously they made adjustments to the shift, but there's still areas of the shift that are in. I think it was Riley last night got robbed of a base hit because of a shift.
0: Yep.
1: I think Ha-Seong Kim, but the
0: I think Ozzy did too.
1: Yeah, the second baseman was essentially lined up in the middle of the bag.
0: Yeah, who was that? Was that I saw the same play you're talking
1: that
0: about.
1: That was Austin Riley. I think Ha-Seong Kim was a victim of it, too. If I thought Ha-Seong Kim might have had his best game last night from the plate.
2: Well, I don't want to leave this conversation without giving them their flowers. I mean, Ha-Seong Kim and Austin Riley, they're waking up. They're waking up, guys.
0: There you go.
2: They're coming back.
0: What was that left fielder doing?
2: What that was. Did he get
0: like,
2: distracted by something?
0: Bro, were you worried that it was going to be a Little League inside the park home run? I don't think it had that trajectory.
2: It was interesting. Wild. That was very, very interesting. Tonight, Chris Sale is on the mound to close out the series. This hour is brought to you by Morgan & Morgan. And Kyle Pitts is giving us some insight on who he is as a player and why he's about to have a breakout year. 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
5: New ramps are open along I-20 as you move in from Lithonia. Westbound I-20, the exits to Wesley Chapel Road and 285, new configuration there. So a lot of folks are confused this morning, missing that exit. So still seeing some delays there, maybe 5-7 minute delay. Also, all lanes are now getting through on Highway 78 right there at Brockett Road. Earlier had construction. Everything's cleared out. There's no more delays. I'm Lori Houston with Odyssey Atlanta Traffic.
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0: game with a lower leg injury in the first half, came back in and finished with 30 points to lead all scorers. There's an age-old saying, big-time players make big-time plays, and I feel like at least in game number one, that's a perfect description of what Jalen Brunson was for the Knicks. I'm Denton Day.
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3: 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I'm Allie Mack with Mike Johnson, Bo Morgan. Dylan is hanging out behind the glass, and we always cover the hard-hitting stories on The Morning Shift, so we'll get to Kyle Pitts in a second. But WWE comedic wrestler Danhausen is up to his ways again. He is now threatening Stephen A. Smith with cursing the Knicks again if he doesn't pay him off with courtside seats, a show, or something. Now,
4: what did you just call him?
3: A comedic wrestler. He is. That's what he is. You can't just straight up call him a wrestler because that's not what he is.
4: Hey, that was funny. I've never heard that. The comedic wrestler, Danhausen.
3: Yeah, I mean, he had 10 tiny Danhausens come out during one of his matches. It's an interesting spectacle. And at first, everybody hated him, and now they absolutely adore him.
4: I got bad news for him. I don't think a curse could throw off the Knicks right now. They've been that good.
5: Well, I mean, Jalen Brunson's knee, he had to leave the game last night, so maybe he could curse his knee, and that might throw him off because he's obviously the thing that's pushing them. But I don't know, this story, I feel like the story is almost like, because I sent you, I sent it to our group, and I was like, I was listening, man, this is like almost at the point of it's out of juice.
3: It's almost jumping the shark.
4: Last drip out of it.
5: Now, if the Spurs were to roll off a couple in a row and get it to 2-1, and then I think ESPN's like, hey, let's drudge this up some more because we got something. Did you do this? Did you curse them, Danhausen? Like, what did you do? And Stephen A. can play into it, but it's just kind of funny. But now, I think you're right. I hate this.
4: Y'all hate
5: the Knicks.
4: Yeah, do y'all ever...
6: They are cursed!
4: You ever see those promos? I guess Fox did them probably more than anybody. That just for a split second would kind of take... Like, it'd be like a jet flying across the screen, and it would kind of just stop in the upper right-hand corner and be like a promo for, like, the Daytona 500 or something. They used to do these promos that would just... Not a commercial, just for a split second take over the whole screen, and then it would... You'd have, like, whatever advertisement you wanted in the top right corner. I feel like ESPN could definitely do a promo for some kind of WWE event where he's just up in the right-hand corner, just sprinkling his fingers down towards the screen. You know what I mean? Like, eh.
3: I had a conversation with Bo Johnson the other day, because every WWE event I've been at, Bo Johnson has been there too.
4: There you go.
3: He was saying, and he's got a really good point, that Danhausen should not be doing this right now because he got lucky the first time around, right? Mm. And he got to sell his merch. But now, to do it again, he got lucky the first time. Now it's a little bit too much. So we'll see what happens. But again, I think the Knicks were fine, even if he does curse them.
5: But do you think that he should ride it out until this is over and then not do it again? Or, like, I see what Bo's saying, but I think it would be too much if he did it next year. If he tried to do it next year, like next playoffs or something, I think ride it until, because I think it's, like I said, I think it's probably close out of juice. Obviously, the playoffs are almost over, so it'll be out of juice at that point. And then just put this one away and don't use it for quite some time, if ever again.
4: Yeah.
5: But I would ride. I disagree, but I would ride it until the finals are over.
3: Maybe.
5: So, I mean,
3: it's his thing. I mean, that is his whole shtick, is cursing people. So maybe just end it here and then move on to different sports. Move on to different events and start cursing people. Maybe NASCAR drivers. How would you feel about that, Mike?
4: Oh, don't start. None of those need to be cursed right now.
5: Some of those are already cursed.
4: Yeah, I was going to say.
6: Cursed!
3: Well, game two of the NBA Finals is tomorrow night. We've been hearing about how much the Falcons like having Matt Ryan as their president of football. One guy that's really making his feelings known around it is Kyle Pitts. Feels like Matt Ryan has really taken him under his wing. Is that, plus his franchise tag, a perfect recipe to have Kyle Pitts have a breakout year this season?
4: I think it's those two things. The maturation process, Matt being around the building, I think those two things kind of go hand in hand. But Kevin Stefanski's understanding and Tommy Reese's understanding of the tight end position and how to utilize it. And, you know, too many times over the past couple of years, or really over his entire career, I feel like Kyle Pitts has not been put in a position to succeed, right? It's the frustration, and not just the former player in me, but the former coach in me that looks at it and goes, stop.

0: putting guys places just because of the letters next to their name. Just because it says T-E doesn't mean I've got to line up and try to make a down block with Kyle Pitts, right? And, you know, he was allowed to play more of that power slot position last year when Drake London has to exit the scene. But, yeah, I would say, in my opinion, mostly all of the pieces are there. I think that we're going to make the argument that if the weakest spot on the roster is at quarterback, that could, you know, have an effect. But yeah, I love everything coming out of his corner right now, and I love what seemingly is his mindset at this point.
1: I disagree slightly with you on that about the tight end thing. Like, if I can't ever let him get him on the line and use him to block down, then either I become extremely predictable as an offensive coordinator, or I need to move his ass to wide receiver and just be done with it. And so I think I understand your sentiment, and I don't disagree with the totality of the statement, but I can't have him be a tight end and never get on the line of scrimmage and block down. Now it's essentially the same thing that we complain about with Charlie Warner, or we did last 2 years. Well, oh, Charlie Warner's on the field in motion. You know, they're running that side. Well, yeah, because that guy's inept at blocking. The guy that wears number 8. I also would say I do believe that Arthur Smith, his first year, the year that he was with Matt, that Matt and Arthur Smith did a phenomenal job using Kyle Pitts. And Kyle Pitts responded with being an amazing player that year. I go back to, and I always bring this one up, but I go back to the Dolphins game that year. You're in Miami. You need a field goal. It's late. I mean, at times, it's your final drive. And Matt hits Kyle, and he threads the needle on a deep ball in double coverage. Kyle got hammered and held onto the ball. You kick the field goal. You win the game. That was some of the ways that Dan Mullen used Kyle Pitts at Florida. And it was like, hey, we're not just going to line him up at tight end. We're going to spread him out and let him run routes differently and you know, use his athletic ability. But for whatever reason, Arthur did try to do that in year 3 of his tenure here, the year after Kyle's ACL. And I go back to the Chicago game where Kyle kind of pulled up on a route and a go route in the end zone. But then Zach never really got back to it seemingly. And so for whatever reason, if it was injury or teams adjusted or whatever, we stopped using him in those ways. And I think it took away a little bit of what Kyle was good at.
0: Well, and just to bring this full circle, I think you and I are saying the same thing, because you bring up Charlie Warner. Like, Charlie Warner is not great at blocking on the line of scrimmage, making down blocks on defensive ends or C-gap players, right? That's not his thing. So what do they do with Charlie Warner? Charlie Warner is essentially a fullback. Like, he lines up in the backfield. He goes in motion. He slices back against the formation. I just think that when you have bodies like that, you have to find kind of a little bit more of a middle ground. You can't simply line Kyle Pitts up at wide receiver, because if he's not asked to block anybody, it kind of takes away what you have designed the tight end position to do. But I think there are specific instances. It doesn't have to be on the hip of the tackle. It can be in motion. It can be doing different things where you allow him to get up to the second level and block on a linebacker or a safety. So I think we're both in the same ballpark with that.
2: I think the Matt Ryan dynamic is very interesting when it comes to Kyle Pitts and Matt Ryan working together right now, because they were teammates previously. And we talked about this, I think, off air, that sometimes this dynamic can go one of two ways. You either take them serious because you have seen this person grind and you know they deserve it, or you don't take them serious. And I think what we're seeing from everyone is Matt Ryan in this role is a perfect fit.
0: And I think the best thing about Matt, I know Bo's been around him a lot. Matt knows when to pick his spots with people in a leadership role, not on the field necessarily, but, you know, Matt has strong feelings, and Matt has a competitive nature, and Matt has an opinion about people and schemes and everything else, but he knows when to pick his spots. Like, he's not going to look at Kyle and be like, hey, man, a lot of pressure on you this year. You know, you need to go out and perform. Mm-hmm. It's like he has an ability to communicate. That's a former teammate. He has an ability in pressure-driven

0: situations such as the franchise tag season for Kyle Pitts to put his arm around somebody and say, hey, this is an opportunity and everything else. And it sounds like to me, listening to some of Kyle's words that we've heard recently, it's exactly what's happened.
1: The best quality Matt Ryan has is he treats everyone the same. But leaders have to treat everybody is handled differently in leadership ways when they need to be, you know, led or told hard news. But Matt Ryan is the same person to the random ass radio producer getting on the plane that he's seen like two times, or you know, his starting left tackle. He treats everybody with respect and grace, and that is the quality that people see when they and Kyle is seen and some of these other players that are getting to know Matt. That's why he's in this position. That's why he's able to do it. But he also knows how to talk to Kyle Pitts and how to handle him. And we all need motivation. You know, I'm when people want to motivate me, that know me, they know that they can scream and yell at me, and I'll, you know, get after me, and I take it one way. Not everybody can handle it that way. Now, that's not how everybody is motivated. So Matt Ryan just knows how he's got a good knack for figuring out how people need to be led and then adjusting.
2: We're going to pick this back up and get into Kyle Pitts' trajectory at 7 o'clock. But Nick Saban is standing up for college football, says that changes need to be made. We'll get into where he falls on this next. Plus, we've got a Life of Squid.
1: So, some people know how to use public microwaves, and other people, Dylan, kind of don't. 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
5: Trouble continues on the east side perimeter. That new exit ramp off westbound I-20. Start looking for it just past Panola Road. So it's going to be between Wesley Chapel Road and 285. Exit 67 is where you need to go. A lot of folks are stacking up in that right lane because they're missing the exit itself. Also a crash eastbound 285 right there at Georgia 400. Looks like they're trying to get that off to the shoulder. And an accident to the south, northbound I-75, Bill Gardner Parkway. Two right lanes are blocked. I'm Lori Houston with Odyssey Atlanta Traffic.
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0: 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We are The Morning Shift. I'm Allie Mack with Mike Johnson, Bo Morgan. Dylan's hanging out behind the glass, and we are getting you ready for the World Cup. As it comes to Atlanta this summer, here is Jason Longshore with our World Cup Team of the Day.
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3: Mexico head to World Cup 2026 carrying both pressure and possibility as a co-host. El Tri are 16th in FIFA's April rankings, and Javier Aguirre's group gave supporters a lift in the March and May tune-ups, including a 2-0 win over Ghana in Puebla as roster battles sharpened. Santiago Jimenez remains the headline name in attack, while Edson Alvarez, Johan Vasquez, and Raul Jimenez give Mexico experience and edge through the spine of the team. Guillermo Ochoa is also chasing a sixth World Cup. The draw placed Mexico in Group A with South Africa, Czechia, and South Korea. Mexico have the stage, they have enough quality to make noise, but can they handle the weight of expectation? That's going to shape how far they go.
1: That was the Team of the Day.
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0: And thanks to Jason Longshore for that. Each Wednesday night, you can join Damian Day-Day Lewis for Prep Sports Nation, a comprehensive look at the teams and athletes making news in high school sports across the state. It's brought to you by Ingles. Low prices, love the savings. We've got a layered conversation we're about to get into because yesterday, former Alabama coach Nick Saban, Mike's former coach, spoke on Capitol Hill yesterday, pleaded for Congress to bring order to a system that badly needs fixing.
4: Congress does not need to micromanage college athletics. There's lots of people out there that can help us do that. Congress does need to fix the mess in the courts, create a national framework so people inside college sports can enforce fair rules. Without legal certainty, every rule becomes another lawsuit, every standard becomes another risk, and the system keeps drifting toward the professional model.
0: One of the things Nick wanted to make clear yesterday, Saban pointed out that he is in support of the Protect College Sports Act. And we talked about that a couple weeks ago. It's that bill that would limit athletes to transferring schools only one time without penalty, limit athlete eligibility to a max of 5 years, prohibit former pros from playing in college, and prohibit schools from poaching a coach from another school during their sports season.
5: I'm curious to get y'all's take on this because, obviously, I have very close ties to Nick Saban and very in-depth feelings about him as a person. And he's the closest thing outside of my own father that I have to a father figure. And so I think that, you know, he was kind of getting drugged through the mud on the socials yesterday. And I did my best to try to remove myself from that kind of train of thought and try to think independently of what my feelings are towards Nick and look at it from an outside perspective. And so I'm curious to hear y'all's because to me, there were no missteps in what he was trying to accomplish yesterday. And knowing the coach he was to me and what he means to me, I would obviously rather listen to his voice than anybody else's.
0: Well, I think what he said on the surface level is exactly what needs to be said right now. He makes a great point, but then there's the turmoil going around about, there's a lot of whataboutism about what about your time at Alabama? What about you paying players under the table? What about you having advantages? And then when things started changing, you left. But I do think on the surface, the sentiment he's got is there, because there does need to be change. We all know that there does need to be change. The whataboutism is what kind of muddied things yesterday.
6: Yeah, but that's I can't stand when I see that stuff put out there because they're all paying players. I talked to a guy that played at Florida this guy played in like the late 90s, early 2000s. And I said, why'd you go to Florida? You're from Georgia. So I went on a recruiting visit, and when we left there, my mom left with $40,000 more in her bank account. So I felt obligated. So this whole Nick Saban, this is, it just, it

0: really, it chaps my ass is what it does, because Nick Saban is apparently the bad guy because he beat all your teams all these years. You know, at LSU he did it. He did it some at Michigan State, and he did it a lot at Alabama. And so, you know, we're supposed to hate Saban. And Saban has always, and this is something that this is not just a NIL thing. Every time the game would change, Saban would come out and say, well, here's what's happening. Here's why. Here's what I like and don't like about it. When asked, he didn't just volunteer it. He was asked in press conferences. And then the hatred would come out for him. Oh, Saban doesn't like to hurry up because it's a way to beat him. Well, what Saban was always telling people was, no, I'm going to use it to beat you. And what did Nick Saban do? Hired Lane Kiffin, and he used the hurry up to win a couple more national titles. That's what he did. And that's what he always, and Saban is the right guy to speak on this because he knows the ins and outs of it. Nick Saban's not doing this because he quit and because he, or he retired, and because he couldn't win that anymore. If Nick Saban wanted to win, he could have won with the NIL era. He just, it exhausted him because it's not sustainable. And that's why he got out. Kirby Smart's doing the same thing, but nobody gets mad when Kirby says it. Dabo's doing the same thing. They get mad when Dabo says it for some reason. It's ridiculous. He's trying to save the game and college athletics as a whole. Because the reality of the situation is, and one of the things Saban said, if we don't change it, we're no longer going to be a world power in the Olympics because we're no longer going to have a college atmosphere for these Olympic athletes to go to because there's not going to be no money for it. Because all the money is going to go to football and basketball because those are the only two sports they make money on. And it's really just football.
1: Yeah, and that's the frustrating part for me is, and I understand Allie's point of view, and I understand a lot of point of view where it's you know, he stepped away from the game because he didn't have an advantage. And I have a lot of respect for Carl Dukes, and Carl Dukes kind of went on this rant yesterday as well, and I listened to it and I kind of thought through it. I didn't understand what the end point of it was. Yes, he stepped away from the game. If you've never been in a job where you were doing it because it was something you were passionate about, and I think that Nick Saban, more than anything, what I always gathered from Nick Saban was accountability. I've told you that before. It made me more accountable in my own life. Mm-hmm. If you can't coach and teach accountability, and that's what his most passionate thing is, then he steps away from the game. Now, was he making a lot of money doing it? Absolutely. Was he worth more than that? Probably four times more than that to the city of Tuscaloosa and the state of Alabama. And so I look at that and I go, I think we would all make those decisions if whatever we were in radio for, it no longer represented that. Then I think that I would hope that I would step away as well. Do you not agree?
2: I think it's more convoluted than that, though. Like, it's not just that the radio platform has changed. Because, look, Bo and I have been in this for a while. Radio's definitely changed.
1: Sure.
2: Completely changed from what we started out in. But it's like if the cheat code was removed, do you quit?
1: In radio?
2: If there was a cheat code. There's no cheat code here.
0: But everyone had the cheat code. And the reality is that here's my biggest issue with that. And I don't know why I just get irritated when I see it on Twitter. And it's like, do you think it's a generality question. I'm not attacking anyone in the room. But do you think Alabama had the most money in college athletics? Hell no. Alabama's, much like their state, with all due respect, I'm not taking a shot, they're a poorer program than people actually realize.
1: They got the AD last year sending out fundraising emails at Christmas.
0: You want to know the richest college sports programs in the country? Texas, Carl Dukes, Michigan, Ohio State, USC, right? Those are some of the, UCLA used to, I don't think they have it anymore. Those are rich college programs. Nick Saban didn't win because he was paying people more. Nick Saban won the same reason Kirby won a title. Because, yeah, they're paying, but just like everybody else is. But Nick knew how to take those people in and make them elite. And the other programs didn't. So the advantage wasn't the money. Saban was the advantage. Just like Kirby is the advantage at Georgia. Kirby Smart is the best coach in college football, And I don't think Georgia's paying players any more than Ohio State or Michigan or Indiana.
1: Vanderbilt in Georgia's case. Yeah.
0: Yeah. Yeah. So it's Saban was the cheat code. That's why he was making so much money. And the school wasn't necessarily paying all of it. Nike was paying some of it. The boosters were paying some of it. I get the sentiment that Saban was the cheat code, not the money. They weren't paying players more than anybody else.
1: I guess just to put a bow on my emotions about this is I understand that standpoint. And like I said, I thought my way through it yesterday. I just don't know if not him, then who. You know, like everybody has a stake in it. There's TV people that were speaking yesterday. There were student athletes. There were university presidents. There were conference commissioners. They all have a standpoint that I think we can look at and say, yeah, but not this guy. What a hypocrite. He's making this much money off this. And we just keep moving backwards because there's no end to that conversation.
2: Well, and that's the problem, is that this conversation needs to happen. Something needs to be done. But everybody's going to do the whataboutism and just be like, yep. Well, but that guy, because their team didn't benefit as much as Nick Saban's team back in the day. The conversation needs to happen. Mike, you're right. I don't know who, but someone needs to forward it.
1: It's to me, obviously, for obvious reasons, he's my number one pick for it. He's no longer a head coach. I know he's still employed at Alabama. He's no longer a head coach, no longer recruiting. He works for TV networks. He understands that side of the business more and more. I just don't. If not, I mean, we're going to just sit there and just take shots at whoever it is talking about it. Yeah. It's just unfortunate.
0: The other thing that I'm sick and tired of seeing is people want to say, oh, see, now that the athletes are getting paid, Saban has a problem with it. And these college coaches. And that's such a, that, you know who those, you know what I, when I hear that and I see that, I want to go, most of the time, it's the people that make money off the college athletes that take advantage, like these fake ass quarterback coaches who've never played the position in their life.
1: And I saw that.
0: They're
1: guy
0: a guru. Said. That guy's a clown. He makes money off people.
1: Name one other line of work where you have regulations around how much money you can make. I was literally like, the NFL. The NFL.
0: Yeah.
1: There's literally a salary cap in the NFL.
0: Yeah, but because he...
1: Clown.
0: But these people are predators in my eyes. And that's just my opinion.
3: It's time for a look back
4: into the mind of Squid Billy.
3: Hey, he might even talk sports.
4: This is the Life of Squid on the Morning Shift.
0: So, I don't know how long ago it was. It might have been 2 years ago, but a certain person of this foursome burnt a breakfast in the microwave. And so a few of us walk into the building.
1: Oh, dude.
0: And it smelled like a bonfire gone wrong in this office. And it smelled that way for probably, 7 to 10 days.
1: It gave you a full week and a half, man.
5: I know.
1: Dang.
5: It was a while.
0: Dylan,
5: I don't know if it was quite that
0: What
5: long.
0: Was it that you were cooking that day?
5: It was a waffle.
0: Okay. But we handled it like, you know, well-mannered adults. We just kind of gave him a little bit of a ribbon and kept it moving.
5: Yeah, a little bit of a ribbon, as in every single show that day talked about it. So,
0: there was a Myrtle Beach police officer has been fired and arrested when another officer decided to microwave something in the community microwave, which was fish. Which is a no-no.
2: No.
0: But he microwaved fish. Michael DeBoss, who was a detective with the police department in Myrtle Beach, was hit with a charge of pointing and presenting a firearm at a person in the June 2nd accident, according to the arrest warrant. He's been taken out, but he got so upset that fish was used in the microwave that he pulled a gun, which is assault with a deadly weapon, by the way.
2: That's crazy.
0: But yeah, it's they didn't specify whether his gun was loaded, but the Myrtle police released a statement that says this incident does not reflect the values demonstrated by the men and women of the Myrtle Beach Police Department. However, it does demonstrate our commitment to accountability and our willingness to address conduct that falls short of our expectations. It's kind of the wrong time frame in America for a police officer to point a gun at someone for something as minuscule as heating up fish.
5: It's never that deep, bro. It's never that deep.
1: I always think of guys like this. I'm like, that guy already had 9 toes through the threshold of going crazy. You know what I mean? Like he just nudged himself a little bit further, bro.
0: I mean,

0: something about a scent. If it's not what you want at that moment, then we'll send you Batty.
1: Oh, man.
2: Yeah, but I mean...
1: And we don't even work with that many people.
2: Altercations? You know what I mean?
0: No, no, I'm not justifying that. I'm just saying there are a few things that will send you 0 to 60, like a bad smell.
2: Yeah. Oh, yeah. Yeah. I mean, and the funniest thing, the best part is his mugshot looks straight up, it looks like something off like Narcos or
1: Does
2: something.
1: Does he look like he's like no regrets?
2: I mean, he looks like he got caught with like 100 pounds of heroin.
0: Dylan, you're risking your life, man, next time you microwave something.
3: Oh, yeah. See, I've learned my lesson. Haven't had a slip-up again. It's just I forgot about the waffle. And, yeah, I looked up and everything was a little smoky and it wasn't a good idea.
2: The funny thing is I sent this story to Dylan and said, hey, don't let me forget this. I want to do this story. And sometimes I'll have stories and I'll forget to do them. And when Dylan finally responded, the only thing I thought of was, Dylan burned something in a microwave years ago, and I just remembered it.
3: Yep. Guilty as charged, but you know what? Live and learn.
1: Yeah, I remember the story I told y'all of me turning off that guy's microwave at the gas station in the morning.
0: I remember hearing that story.
1: I thought I was going to catch a stray. Some people know how to use microwaves in a public setting. I was like, uh-oh. this one's on me.
0: Well, this hour's been brought to you by Morgan & Morgan, and we got to take a look at Kyle Pitts and how his trajectory is lining up for this season. 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
7: A new interchange layout on the East Freeway, westbound I-20, just past Panola Road. Start looking for that exit ramp, exit at 67 if you want to get to Wesley Chapel Road and 285. That whole area is still really backing up. Also, reports of a crash near Locust Grove, northbound I-75 at Bill Gardner Parkway. Only the left lane getting through. And we had a small problem, minor problem, on eastbound 285 right there at Georgia 400. Looks like that's off to the shoulder. I'm Lori Houston with Odyssey Atlanta Traffic.
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5: 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The New York Knicks won game one of the NBA Finals last night as they beat the San Antonio Spurs 105-95. It was the Knicks' 12th straight playoff win. They lead the series 1-0. Game two will be tomorrow night. Prosecutors have dropped criminal charges against Falcons rookie wide receiver Zachariah Branch, who was arrested in April in Athens on two misdemeanors for allegedly not following a police officer's commands. Former Alabama coach Nick Saban spoke on Capitol Hill yesterday, pleaded for Congress to bring order to a system that badly needs fixing in the NIL and transfer portal era. Braves beat the Blue Jays 7-3 last night. That's their 17th series win. We'll get into this more at 7:40, but Chris Sale gets the start as they close out the series tonight at Truist. We got a lot of good insight on Kyle Pitts and how he's feeling about this upcoming season. Kyle talked about how Ian Cunningham is taking a chance on him, said this is kind of like his sixth-year option. And last season, he had 88 receptions, 928 receiving yards, and 5 touchdowns. Where do you see the growth that Kyle Pitts is talking about to really take place this next season? Is it within those stats, or is it more off the field?
6: Well, I think one kind of precedes the other, right? I think if you make the maturation stride, which he obviously has, I mean, there's no doubt in my mind. The words that Kyle Pitts has spoken to the media over the last couple of weeks, it sounds awesome. Like, you know what I mean? Sounds like somebody that has grown up in front of our eyes. And we talked a lot when he was drafted about how young he actually was, and his ability to kind of take those extra steps and pointing out Matt Ryan and other, you know, parts of his life, fatherhood, things like that. With that comes more structure, comes more detail, comes more understanding of the moment. All right. You understand that this is a massive year. You understand that, you know, I'm going to bed earlier and I'm taking care of my body a little bit more and I'm doing different things that I haven't always done. So I think the maturation process off the field definitely bleeds over in the statistical category for a lot of different reasons.
7: Oh, absolutely. He came into the league, he was extremely young. It's kind of like with Drake. Like, Drake doesn't turn 25 until July.
6: Yep.
7: And so if you talk about his fifth-year extension and then the other 4 years, Drake will be 30, right, at the end of that contract. I think it is a point in all of our lives where it clicks, and we just kind of understand how to live like an adult, right? And I'm not trying to take shots. It's not what it means, but maybe it finally clicked with him about what his body needs and listening and fit to it, not only his body, but, you know, with talking with maybe a personal trainer or whatever and trying to figure out what works right for him. But that's the off the field. I wonder that's some of the off the field. The other off the field is in the film room and figuring out wide receivers and tight ends and even running backs, in a sense, when they have an understanding of what a coverage is being ran, they can really take off because they understand now how to run their route better against said coverages. If you're listening, and I know Arch does a good job of describing this, but when you're listening to Arch describe a play and he says they found the soft spot in the zone, right? If you've watched a team on film and you know the zone covers they play and where the linebacker is going to sit and the safety and the depth that they're going to sit in that zone, that understanding makes you, that's part of becoming an elite route runner in my mind. An elite route runner in my mind is not just a guy that runs really crisp routes. It's also

0: and the way he breaks in and out right. It's also the understanding of the coverage and running your route to beat said coverage.
1: I think it's a great point. I think that he's got such a unique skill set, and it's not only the ability to kind of like on the field look at the situation that you're in. Like if you're Kyle Pitts and you're 5 yards off the tackle and you're in a 2-point stance and you're standing up in a wide receiver stance and you're kind of looking at the coverage, it's not just about understanding what to do in that situation. To me, and I'll take this all the way back to Todd McClure, one of the craziest things about Todd McClure being a center is his understanding of defensive fronts and what exactly they were trying to get accomplished against you. So then what did Todd do? Todd go out and he'd look around, he'd identify the mic, look at the safeties, talk to Matt about protections, understanding where the blitzes were coming from. And then when you got to the sidelines, now all of a sudden he's talking to the offensive line coach. Now he's talking to the coordinator. Now he's talking to Matt. Now the conversation kind of starts as you're on the sideline going, okay, how are we going to attack them throughout the game? This is their game plan against us. And his understanding in that moment, it's not just being able to block it for himself, but being able to kind of communicate the things that were happening to him on the field. That's also part of the maturation process. So Kyle not out there, not only understanding the coverages against him and how to leverage his body and spacing and things like that, but also being able to communicate it with Michael Penix or Tua and saying, hey, this is how I'm getting attacked. And hopefully that growth is definitely there as well.
2: When do you think that click happened for him? Because, he had a career season. So was it during last season that all of this kind of worked together and now he's got this excitement and focus moving into this year?
0: I think the excitement, the focus part of the question is when it comes to play as a contract year. I mean, we can sit here and talk about maturation all we want, but the greatest motivator in life in your profession is money. I mean, that's what it's about, being the best. And when you're the best, you get paid the most. And so that is some of the focus, but I think there are times when you look at the fact that you're in this type of situation, you also go, hey, it kind of puts you in, do I want to do this? And if you figure out you want to do this, as in stay in the profession and try to be the best, it motivates you. The other thing that motivates you is you didn't get re-signed by the previous front office. They did your fifth-year option, and I don't know if the previous front office was going to give him this franchise tag, or even like I think if we always talk about, was it a blessing in disguise? You went 8-9 last year, and lost that 3-way tie for first place. Kyle Pitts might think so because he might not have been back here, but the new administration comes in and says, you know what? We've seen some great things from you. We've seen some inconsistent things from you. Let's give you a year for us to work with you, for us to look at you, for you to do that. 6 year could be important. And Kyle even said in his statements, he said, I'm looking at it as a 5th year option year because they believe in me. Ian is giving me a shot and he believes in me. I think that leans into that focus and that, that passion to go out there and get it done.
1: It's interesting because you said, we've seen some good things from you. It's been inconsistent. Let's give you a year. I think that's the same kind of situation Michael Penix is facing right now as well. And so I think both those guys,
0: to a lesser extent with the time he's put in, right?
1: That's what I'm saying.
0: Yeah.
1: It's like we've seen some good things. We do believe in you. This organization took you with a top 10 pick. You're going to get a year to prove it, but you better win this competition. Right. And so, yeah, it's interesting to me what you, the whole Falcons organization, the situation they find themselves in is, yeah, you look at Kyle Pitts and you look at the growth and the maturation. I said this yesterday talking about Drake London's contract extension. And as I was thinking about Kyle Pitts this morning, it kind of flipped. I said yesterday about Drake, in terms of my teammates, he's more Tony Gonzalez than he is Julio Jones. The way he uses his body, the posture, the ability to go get some of these balls and understand how to, utilize yourself in space. You're a basketball player. Ironically enough, the position is flipped. Kyle Pitts to me is more Julio Jones at this point than he is Tony Gonzalez, right? It's about spacing. It's about catching on the run. It's about top speed. It's about, athleticism. It's crazy to me that we've kind of worked ourselves into that situation. I I think it's going to be a huge year for him. I really do.
0: The biggest issue for Kyle Pitts in his NFL career is also the reason why he was drafted fourth. Because he is a tight end that with elite athleticism for that position. But the problem is, if you put him at wide receiver, is he elite athleticism? Does his athleticism make him elite at that position? Is it an elite trait for him? Are his traits elite as strictly a wide receiver? And that's the biggest thing, is he's almost a tweener. You know, I'm talking about guys. We use the phrase tweener a lot, like Kendall Daniels is a guy, right, that we've kind of used it with. Because your body, you're big enough, you're fast enough to play the linebacker spot in an elite thing, but your body's not big enough to maybe take the beating. And that's the thing that's held him back. That's why if he figures out the route running to an elite level and the coverage and stuff, he could be finally unstoppable to the point that many people believe they still believe he can be.
2: We'll get back into this Kyle Pitts conversation at 8 in his future. But tomorrow, you can get your weekend started at Twin Peaks in Kennesaw with a special broadcast of Dukes and Bell. They'll be broadcasting live from 2 to 6, enjoying all the eats, drinks, and scenic views of Twin Peaks while also getting ready for Game 2 of the NBA Finals. It's Dukes and Bell tomorrow from 2 to 6 at Twin Peaks in Kennesaw. And we've got halftime on the way. It is Throwback Thursday Trivia Day. Look, last night, it was a who's who at Truist Park. We got rookie Falcons, we got Chase Elliott, Chipper Jones. So today's theme is stop, collaborate, and listen. 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
6: Seeing lots of delays on the East Freeway. That new layout of the roadway on westbound I-20 just past Panola Road. Start looking for that exit 67. You've got delays there. It's really stacking up. A lot of folks are missing that exit to Wesley Chapel Road in 285. Also a crash reported along south on I-85 Pleasant Hill Road. You've got one lane blocked off. Newest one is north on 285 Lawrenceville Highway. That's in the left lane. I'm Lori Houston with Odyssey Atlanta Traffic.
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0: incredible Texas Tech 7-3 last night. Maya Davis gave the Red Raiders a quick lead, but Texas roared back with a massive 5-run first inning, powered by Katie Stewart's historic 4th consecutive tournament home run. That's a big win for the Horns. I'm Drake Toll.
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0: Here's Allie, Mike, and Bo.
5: Yes, it is halftime. Got a quick reset before the second half of the show. It's everybody's favorite day. It is Throwback Thursday Trivia Day. You guys know the rules here. Your name is your buzzer. You are allowed to interrupt the question, but you always run the risk of not hearing the entire question.
6: New York Jets.
5: And Dylan will referee if you guys buzz in at the same time. Now, it was a big night at Truist last night. NASCAR driver Chase Elliott was at Truist. He unveiled a Choa racing car.
6: Race car.
5: It's also a vehicle.
6: Yeah.
5: Choa vehicle.
6: Yeah.
5: The Falcons rookies also went to visit as well. It was just kind of a hodgepodge of sports there. So today's theme is all about collaborations. It is stop, collaborate, and listen.
6: Don't forget that Chipper Jones last night, who you mentioned, was there, and they announced him to be the Grand Marshal at the upcoming race at Echo Park Speedway on the July 12th weekend. So there was a whole series of events going on there last night with our friends at Echo Park Speedway.
7: Yeah, kind of bittersweet news for me. You know, I love Chipper. I'm happy for him. But, I mean, you know, I guess it means I won't be doing it.
6: Yeah.
7: So, not sure why not. But
6: if they would just let me just, you know, be at the bottom of the flag stand when the race went green, I'd be fine.
7: I just want to drive the pace car.
5: All right, let's get this competition underway. These standings, as of June 4th, our Mike has 10, Bo has 9. It's anybody's game at this point.
6: It is.
7: Yeah, being down 10-0 in this, I feel pretty good about the comeback I've made.
5: All right, here we go. Question number one. Linkin Park joined forces with what rapper for the album Collision Course in 2004?
6: Mike. Exhibit.
5: No.
7: Bo, I don't know, but I'm going to say 50 Cent.
5: No.
6: Can I take one more stab at it?
5: Yeah.
6: Method Man.
5: No. Guys, yeah, it's an iconic album, isn't it, Dylan?
8: It is, and I know the answer. Also, I'll buzz in. Dylan, the correct answer is Jay-Z.
5: Yeah, man.
7: All right, well, you got one now.
6: Oh, yeah, I did know that.
5: Yeah, all of you knew that.
6: I was just trying to go back to 04. I'm like, who was the guy? Who was the guy? X to the Z exhibit. That's all I had.
5: All right, the Braves collaborated with Bristol to bring you the Speedway Classic last season. Unfortunately,
7: Bo, they lost to the Reds.
5: All right, I'll give it to you.
6: What?
5: Because the question ended up with who did they play?
6: Oh, my gosh, dude. What are we doing?
8: I would give it to him as well, yeah.
5: He got it.
6: Oh, man. All right. Here we go.
5: It is 1-0. Bo is in the lead.
7: Don't complain. That was, I answered the question correctly.
8: If you would have done the same thing, Mike, you would have got credit, too. It's fair.
6: You answered the question correctly.
7: They played the Reds, didn't they?
6: Lost to the Reds.
7: Yes, they did lose to the Reds. That's who they played.
6: Sure.
5: What Atlanta-based group collaborated on some limited edition merch?
6: Mike. Outkast.
5: That is correct. With the Falcons in 2024. Gosh,
6: I don't have any of that.
5: No?
6: No. It's hard either to find my size. You know what I mean?
7: It's also
6: a sad day.
7: Pricey.
6: Yeah.
5: 1-1. MLB is bringing back their popular Field of Dreams game this August. A nice mix-up of baseball and the Kevin Costner Classic. What state is it played in?
8: Mike.
5: Dylan.
8: Bo was first.
5: Okay.
7: Iowa.
5: That is correct. It's Iowa.
7: Is this heaven? No, it's Iowa.
5: This weekend's Gwinnett Stripers bobblehead features 2025 Rookie of the Year,
6: Mike.
5: Drake.
6: Alan Jackson.
5: Oh.
7: No. May you finish the question, please.
5: This weekend's Gwinnett Stripers bobblehead features 2025 Rookie of the Year Drake Baldwin wearing the helmet of what company that the Braves might as well collaborate with at this point?
7: All right. Falcons.
5: No.
7: I don't know.
5: Dylan, do you have a guess?
8: No, I don't know on this one.
5: Guys, the double bubble helmet.
6: Ah.
5: Double bubble.
6: Man, my guess was better than both of y'all. I feel good.
5: I see where you're going with that.
8: I didn't make a guess.

0: What was your guess? His name?
1: Alan Jackson.
0: Oh.
2: The other bobblehead.
1: Not his name.
0: That's somebody's name.
2: In 1985, what rock band teamed up with Run DMC for a remake?
0: Aerosmith.
2: That is correct. Of Walk This Way. All right. In one of the more unusual sports crossovers of the 1990s, this NASCAR driver joined forces with the NWO.
1: Mike.
2: Miss. Three.
0: Bo.
1: Hang on.
2: Two.
0: Bo.
1: Jeff Gordon.
2: No.
0: Bo. It's Kyle Petty.
2: It is Kyle Petty.
1: What?
2: Yes.
1: Kyle Petty?
0: Mm-hmm.
2: Drove a wrestling theme car.
0: 45.
1: There is no more punchable face than you when you get one right. this thing right here.
3: Now the truth comes out.
1: Kyle Petty.
0: Mm-hmm.
2: Uh-huh. All right. Right now the score is 4-1.
1: It's a bad day. Bad day.
2: Well, what NASCAR driver collaborated with country singer Luke Combs on a special?
1: Mike. Dale Earnhardt Jr.
2: No.
0: Can you go ahead and finish it?
2: What NASCAR driver collaborated with country singer Luke Combs on a special Columbia camo car?
1: Oh. Dang it.
2: I know what you were thinking of.
0: I don't know, but I'm going to say Bo Martin Truex Jr.
1: No, it's freaking Bubba Wallace.
2: It is. You were thinking about Cole Swindell. That's
1: no, your... I was not. I was actually thinking about Chris Stapleton.
0: Yeah, the
1: they did Travelers Whiskey. Yeah,
3: Tennessee Whiskey.
0: But the answer would have been Justin Allgaier.
1: Not necessarily if they just collaborated on the business for his car. Daytona 500.
0: It's his car. That's the thing.
1: You're giving me an answer to a question that wasn't asked, dude. Like, what are you talking about? The answer would have been Justin Allgaier.
0: You're still wrong. You're still wrong. Yes, you were.
1: Cool.
2: What year was the iconic Super Bowl hip-hop halftime show with Dr. Dre?
0: Mike. 2023.
2: No.
3: Sorry.
2: Mixed signals.
3: Wrong
2: there.
3: One.
1: It was 2024.
2: No.
1: It was 2022?
2: Yes.
1: Oh,
2: 2022.
0: But it happened in the year 2023.
1: We both suck.
2: What?
1: I was like, dude, that was like last year. Nope.
2: What fast food chain collaborated with Travis Scott on a meal promotion that became a nationwide phenomenon?
1: Mike? McDonald's?
2: That's correct. Yeah. It is 4-2. It was a quarter pounder with cheese, bacon, lettuce, medium fries with barbecue sauce. And a Sprite, if you don't remember.
1: So the barbecue sauce was the Travis Scott part?
0: I think the Sprite was, too.
3: Yeah, Sprite and the barbecue sauce.
1: Those are a little change-ups there. Love some McDonald's.
2: What American Idol winner, now massive country star, has collaborated with the NFL for their Sunday?
1: Mike. Carrie Underwood.
2: That is correct. It is 4-3.
3: I've been waiting all day for Sunday night.
2: That's right.
0: Thank you, Dylan.
2: It's like Carrie's here.
3: Bro, thank you. Yeah,
1: what?
3: Bro, that's a jam, bro. That's a pop.
0: Yeah, not so much when you sing it, though.
1: I hear you.
3: True enough.
2: What actor?
1: That's who you're taking to the baseball game, by the way. That's who you chose.
0: Wow, jealous a little bit?
1: Oh, man.
2: What actor collaborated with Lady Gaga on the Oscar-winning song?
0: Bradley Cooper.
2: That is correct.
1: Oh, nice work.
2: First Star is Born. It is 5-3. What superstar teams up with the Looney Tunes?
0: Bo. LeBron James.
2: No.
1: Oh. Hang on. Watch me now. Finish the question.
2: What superstar teams up with the Looney Tunes in Space Jam?
1: That would be, Mike. That would be Michael Jordan.
0: Well, I don't sound like that.
2: It is 5-4. What cookie brand collaborated with Coca-Cola?
1: Mike. Oreo.
2: That's correct. Oh, we are tied up now.
3: Uh-oh.
2: All right. I'm going to make sure this is a good one. Dylan, be listening very closely.
3: I am.
2: The Hawks attempted.
1: Mike.
3: Bro, what?
2: Dylan's eyes.
1: If that's not me, I'm about to flip the table over.
0: It's not, because I beat you.
1: Do not guess. We will go,
0: We'll just go to another question.
1: We'll just go to the next segment, and you can go back and do the sound in the commercial break.
3: I have no clue. We can do the sound thing, or we can go to the next question.
2: I think we should wait to get the results.
3: Yes. Okay.
2: on this one and carry this over.
3: Yes. Okay. I'll have the sound for y'all next segment.
2: We'll find out the winner of Throwback Thursday Trivia next. 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
6: On the East Freeway, new construction layout for those westbound I-20. If you want to exit Wesley Chapel Road at 285, you're going to have to exit it early, just past Panola Road at exit 67. Lots of folks are missing that exit, having to turn around. Now, west of there, there's a brand new wreck on westbound I-20 at Candler Road. That's in the 2 center line, so that whole area is backed up. Northbound 285, Lawrenceville Highway, injury wreck. At least 2 lanes are blocked. I'm going to say only 1 lane getting through. And southbound I-85 at Pleasant Hill Road, that's on the shoulder. I'm Laura Houston with Odyssey Atlanta Traffic.
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3: 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We're The Morning Shift. I'm Allie Mack with Mike Johnson, Bo Morgan. Dylan's hanging out behind the glass. And this segment is presented by John Foy & Associates. 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So, a few moments ago, Throwback Thursday trivia got a little heated. It is tied up currently. Mike and Bo both buzzed in so fast on the final question. We were not sure who was the winner. So, Dylan has taken the time to grab the audio for us. Let's hear it back, Dylan. Dylan, be listening very closely.
4: I am.
3: The Hawks attempted.
5: Mike.
6: Bo!
5: Bro, what?
3: Oh. Dylan's eyes.
5: If that's not me, I'm about to flip the table.
7: It's not, because I beat you.
3: Oh, wow. That was pretty clear.
6: After further review, the clear answer is Mike was first.
5: I feel good about it.
6: Mike, you are able to answer. But yes, in the moment, it was definitely very much surprising, and I thought I was ready, but I wasn't ready. But listening back,
5: dude, she tried to warn you.
6: Allie warned me, and I listened to her. I was ready, headphones on. I was intent. I wasn't focused on anything else but y'all. And then I heard it, and I was like, I don't know. But listening back, it was clearly Mike.
5: That's funny, man.
3: Mike, what's your answer?
5: Magic City.
3: That is correct. Yeah. Yeah.
5: You gave me a slight heart palpitation because I was like, what was the question? Oh, yeah. Okay.
3: The Hawks attempted to collaborate with what famous establishment in Atlanta before it was canceled? Magic City. All right. So that means Throwback Thursday. Trivia goes to Mike today. The standings move to 11-9. We've still got a lot more of 2026 left, though.
6: That was a nice comeback win. A little Knicks-esque from last night.
5: I needed one, man.
6: Second half comeback.
5: An absolute tear.
7: Yes. What? I'm just letting you do your little victory speech. I mean, you get to win one every once in a while, I guess, now that I've gotten locked in.
5: Okay.
7: I gave that one away with the Space Jam thing, though. That's the disappointment.
6: Yeah, you overthought that one. It's all good.
5: You know what, man? When you buzz in early, that's the risk you run.
7: Yeah,
5: that's
7: I know.
5: What I was told.
7: Yeah, you've learned that lesson quite a few times lately.
5: Mm-hmm.
3: Let's move on to the Braves, because they did beat the Blue Jays last night. 7-3, Grant Holmes went for 6 innings, had 5 hits, 2 earned runs, 2 walks, 4 strikeouts. We did see signs of life from Ha-Sung Kim last night. Here is Walt Weiss on Ha-Sung Kim trying to catch up.
8: He spent a lot of time in the cages. Yeah, he's been taking a lot of swings. And look, I mean, I think that's usually what it takes, right? He's playing catch up right now, and it's hard to do at this level because I know these guys make the game look easy when you're watching it on TV or whatever, but the game is really fast when you're down there on the field. He's just trying to catch up. That's what he's doing. Yeah.
3: And Ha-Sung Kim did get a hit and an RBI last night. Thank goodness.
5: And that was the one that fell in front of the left fielder, correct?
3: Yes.
5: Okay.
3: That was astonishing. That was something.
5: I would love to know the train of thought from the left fielder on that, because I think you make calculated diving efforts a lot of times, right? When you dive for a ball, it's like, okay, is this going to happen? Is that going to happen? Is this runner going to score from first? This, that, and the other. But that was just like a strange, strange deal, man. Strange deal.
7: Sounds like you just explained what was going through his head. Was it worth diving and letting the ball get past him if he didn't make it or even knock it down?
5: But he didn't dive so that he could try to throw the runner out, so it was going to happen either way.
7: Say what?
5: He didn't dive so that he could try to throw the runner out at home.
7: But if he dives, the ball, and he misses, the ball gets by him. Now you could have a runner standing on third. I mean, you never know. I think it was a calculation. Is it worth diving for this ball? And the risk, the juice wasn't worth the squeeze. That's what I think. I mean, I don't know. That's what you kind of explained in your whole little statement.
3: You don't think you would have gone for it, Bo?
7: Who?
3: The ball.
5: The left fielder.
7: No, that's what I'm saying. I think he made the calculation. I don't know if I can get it. So I'm just going to let it fall and try to go from there. I think he didn't want the ball to get by him. And I think he was maybe was afraid it could have got by him. I thought it was a bloop. Our guys would have dove. We have, but we have better players.
5: it was a curious decision.
7: It didn't cost

0: else in the game. It just got Hassan Kim ahead. I mean,
1: nobody. No, I don't. No, I don't think it cost him the game at all. I think the Hassan Kim scenario that we're talking about in terms of playing time and him taking a couple of days off. Like, I don't necessarily. Now, he didn't strike out last night, right? He had a couple. You're right. He had a couple of good plate appearances. I don't know if this one. I'm like, oh, it's the first step back. I'm like,
0: what bothers me more is when you say he had a good plate. You know, him and Riley had good. They both looked good at the plate last night, as far as, you know, the at bats they had, the balls they had, and people are like, yeah, they still suck though. It's like, cool. Well, they're, you know, that's great. They're, but they're also fighting out of it. And
1: I'm not.
0: I didn't say you.
1: Okay.
0: Again, not everything's about you.
1: Who are you talking about then? Who said
0: them,
1: they still suck
0: them?
1: Though?
0: They on Twitter and okay. other places.
1: Like I'm glad we cleared that
2: we
1: up.
2: We got to change your algorithm. You need to click on more positive
1: about?
2: Stuff.
0: Well,
2: everybody is loving the Braves right now.
1: Yeah, dude. Like, it's a beautiful thing.
0: I don't know what. Well, maybe that's my algorithm because I see a lot of unhappy fans. I see people unhappy with some of the pitching. That's Braves country. I even see people tweet about Braves country being, you know, negative Nellies a lot of the time, which they are. That's baseball fans in general. They overthink things at times. It's like we're winning. The pitching staff's doing well. Most of the lineup's hitting. You do have a couple of holes. But, you know, and the good thing is Dubon can play left field almost every day. Because you got to work Mateo in as well with Kim. And I think that's the, to me, that's the smart play is work Mateo in with Kim because Mateo's been pretty good of the most part.
1: Yeah. Yeah,
2: do you think this was the foreshadowing for Austin Riley last night, since he got a hit, got a walk, stole a base?
1: Stolen base was like, I'm all on board for that. Y'all know how I feel. Yeah. Y'all know how I
2: go,
1: feel.
2: Austin,
1: let's
2: go.
1: I think, what is it? I don't know what his season total, like the most he's ever had in a year, but he's definitely going to pass that this year, right? He's already at like 4 or 5 stolen bases. I mean, like, yeah, he's burning up the base pass. Yeah. Well, I love to see it, man.
0: He had a really good play with his glove last night, too.
1: Yes, he did.
2: He did.
1: Multiple, actually.
0: Which is
1: why
0: he stays in the lineup for those people that doubt why he's there. It's because of that. You're a better team with Austin Riley on the field.
3: And if y'all are wondering, he has already surpassed his season high.
1: There you go. Bases.
0: Was his old one 3?
3: It was.
0: Yeah.
1: Let's go.
3: You want to guess the year while you're at it?
0: 23.
3: That's right.
0: Yeah. I think Antoine
1: Richardson.
0: Either I heard Grant say it or Grant and I talked about it or Grant tweeted it one. But I remember Grant and hearing that number, and so I was like, man.
1: That's awesome.
0: So, yeah.
2: You can see the relief in his eyes when he gets those bases, though. He's like, okay, I made it.
1: And that's the thing I think that I've, you know, I think you have to keep in mind as Braves fans that Hassan Kim and Austin Riley, without doubt, you know, and Grant's one of them, people covering this team will vouch for the fact that they are grinding trying to get out of this funk. I know that Michael Harris has made adjustments since last year. Ronald Acuna, Mark DeRosa covered it the other day about his angle of his toe. There's just been guys that have made small changes. Matt Olson's been one of those guys as well. You're just waiting on Austin Riley's to come and hopefully Hassan Kim's as well.
2: Well, Chris Sale is on the mound tonight to close out the series. They'll be looking to go for the sweep. 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
2: State prosecutors have dropped criminal charges against Falcons rookie wide receiver Zachariah Branch. He was arrested back in April in Athens on 2 misdemeanors for allegedly not following a police officer's commands. Again, this is all dropped at this point.
0: Yeah, it should be. My favorite thing about this is people that think he was targeted because he's a UGA football player. And I don't think the cop knew who the hell he was. I mean, especially Zachariah Branch. Not like he's 6'5", 300. I mean, he's 5'9", 180 pounds. He not necessarily scream, I'm a UGA football player.
1: Yeah.
0: But that being said, I think this is one of those things where it was silly on both sides. Why are you standing in that area in the way where there's obviously something with police officers going on? Why are you arresting the guy for it? It was kind of a silly incident on both sides. So this is This is the right. We shouldn't be wasting.

0: and state time and money on that.
1: But I do just want to say, the police officers that work in college towns, they've got a rough gig. Like, I mean, they are dealing with nonsense every single night. Sure, silly on both accord, but the ridiculous stuff they have to deal with.
0: I agree with you. That's why
2: I wouldn't sign up for it.
1: That's, no.
0: But I also think, I don't know how it's been. 20 years ago, I know that Athens cops could be aggressive with how just stuff like this. You're spot on, though. It's silly. It's always silly season at a college, on a college downtown.
1: Yeah.
0: I just laugh at the fact that people think that UGA players are targeted in this thing. I guarantee you he did not know who the hell Zachariah Branch was. Look, he was not a NFL player or a college football player that screams, "I'm a college football player," by the size and the build. So the whole thing was silly. People being upset about it, silly. Him being charged was silly. That's why they didn't. It's all worked out for the better.
1: Green Bay has put Micah Parsons on the PUP list. His ACL surgery was just in December, and he also had a meniscus procedure as well at that same time. He is not expected to be back until at least mid-October.
2: Oh, snap. You know what that means. Might not be in the lineup for the old Falcons when they head up to play Green Bay, which is great news, if and when possible, especially given, you know, us getting our feet wet in a new system and a couple of quarterbacks who everybody thinks are, you know, are one hit away, whatever else it may be. It stinks for him. I hate that for the Packers and that hard 9-month timeline. But if he misses the game against the Falcons, oh, I'm solid. I'm so solid on that. Perfect.
0: What did Matt LaFleur say? That just another day at the office for them, I guess, huh? No big deal. Whatever. I mean, look, he's not going to rush himself back. Micah Parsons is going to take care of himself. And I'm with Mike. I don't really care if he doesn't hurt my feelings one bit. He's not going to play against us. Not one bit.
1: 49ers receiver Brandon Ayuk has a warrant out for his arrest from an alleged traffic violation. So this stems from a video he posted where he was allegedly going 111 miles per hour.
0: It's also a guy who just is literally throwing away an NFL career because of his actions with the 49ers organization, and the decisions by him get dumber by the day. How about that?
2: I'm with you on that one, man. It's just I'll never understand this.
0: You can't.
2: I really won't. I won't ever understand.
0: What's that saying? You can't fix stupid. Because I mean, every decision he's made in the last year has just looked dumber and dumber.
2: The Myles Garrett arrest. What are we doing, man? I don't understand.
1: When's the last time you've driven at 100 miles an hour?
2: I was at Talladega Super Speedway and going through the Rusty Wallace experience.
0: You've never sped up to get around somebody?
2: Nope, not at 100 miles an hour. Not even close. Not even close.
0: Okay.
2: Especially not 111.
0: Well, 111 is different. I mean, you know.
2: What?
1: Wait a minute.
2: How much more different is 111 than 100? Like you're going 100 miles an hour.
0: I mean, have you did 90 lately?
2: No.
0: No.
2: No.
0: Nope. Oh, okay.
2: I would say that I haven't
0: I forgot you're the ultimate rule follower.
2: I haven't been over 83 or 84 probably in dead serious, probably since my children were born. Probably 5 years.
1: Okay.
2: Yeah. I'm not saying I've never done it. Never going over 80, but yeah.
0: Okay. Well, I don't know if I believe that, but.
1: It's interesting in the morning. Because I try to leave my house by 4:30. If I'm leaving at like 4:20, 4:25, everyone is just like chilling. We're just going to go 65 and just cruise.
2: Yeah.
1: Right? Like maybe 70. But if it's past 4:30,
2: you're so spot on with that.
1: Zipping down.
2: So spot on.
1: Like there's a different breed between 4:20.
2: That 5 o'clock crowd, when I that 5 a.m. crowd, shout out to y'all if you're out there still listening, because... Woo, boy. The restrictor plates come off.
1: Yes.
2: It is go time.
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6: The backups have tripled on the East Freeway, westbound I-20, that new interchange layout. You have to exit right there at Wesley Chapel Road to get to Wesley Chapel, as well as 285. So start looking for that exit just past Panola Road. Lots of folks are missing that, and it's really backed up. To go along with that, westbound I-20 at Candler Road, problem there blocking that center lane. Looks like lanes are now getting through. Northbound 285 and Lawrenceville Highway, still seeing a backup there. And a little bit of activity southbound I-85 at Pleasant Hill Road. Looks like that accident's on the shoulder. I'm Lori Houston with Odyssey Atlanta Traffic.

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0: 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The Braves beat the Blue Jays 7-3 last night. That is their 17th series win. Chris Sale gets the start as they close out the series tonight. It's 7:15 as the first pitch. The Knicks won game one of the NBA Finals last night. Beat the Spurs 105-95. They lead the series 1-0. Game two is tomorrow night. Nick Saban faced several U.S. senators yesterday in a hearing on Capitol Hill, pleaded for Congress to bring order to a system that badly needs fixing in the NIL and transfer portal era. We will talk to college football insider Chris Lowe at 8:40 about this. State prosecutors have dropped all criminal charges against Falcons rookie wide receiver Zachariah Branch, who was arrested in April on two misdemeanors for allegedly not following a police officer's commands. And we have been covering Kyle Pitts. And this upcoming season, Kyle's made it known. He's spoken out on Matt Ryan being in the front office now, being the president of football, and how he's taken him under his wing. With someone like Matt Ryan as a voice for Kyle Pitts, what kind of season do you see him having?
1: I hope it looks a lot like last year. I think the touchdown numbers, obviously –

0: just get to the, you know, get to the podium after the game and say, hey, Kyle Pitts, you know, it was the way that they were defending us, and, you know, they took this away and that away. So Kyle just, you know, had to kind of play his role today, and that's why he only got 20 snaps and one catch. You know, I hope we find a way to kind of to smooth the seas in terms of the week in, week out prognosis of what Kyle Pitts is, and just find that consistent level of play, whatever that is.
1: I would hope it looks like 21 personally, because that's when Kyle, you know, we've talked about this before where you and I have both said he's not necessarily that 4.39 guy or whatever he ran it in the combine. I believe he's probably closer to that than he's been in his career since then, because of some of the things he's talked about with his body and preparing it. But I'd rather see that version. That was a version that was able to stretch the field. I mean, he averaged 15 yards a catch that year. He averaged 15 then. His career is 12.5. So, that's 2.5 yards you're missing from him a catch. And it sounds silly mentioning right now, but that was he was a deep threat. His team, imagine the versatility you would have at the receiving core and tight end room if you could have multiple deep threat guys and Jahan Dotson. Drake London's one, not the burner one, but he is one. I think Zachariah Branch is going to be one. Alamide is absolutely one. And then you throw Kyle Pitts in there and Bijan. I mean, you know, that allows you to do. I'm not going to put this on Tommy Rees because I don't think he is Kyle Shanahan or Sean McVay, but that allows you to have that creativity when you have so many guys that you can do those types of things with.
0: I agree.
2: What would you deem as a successful season for Kyle this year?
0: What were the numbers you just talked about from 21 from his rookie year?
1: 68 catches, 26 yards over 1,000. But he only had one touchdown. That was the biggest bugaboo that year for him. Right. And I don't know if that was a year where Calvin Ridley has all of that stuff going on with the gambling and then didn't want to travel. And, you know, it was a bad year for Calvin Ridley. All right. And that put all the onus on Kyle, to be, you know, that he had to be the dude at that point. And he handled it really well, but they could lock in him on the red zone. It was hard to get him the ball in the red zone. I don't need 88 catches either necessarily. You know, 88 catches for 928 yards is more tight end power slot numbers, but if Drake's fully healthy, you know, he kind of fills that. So, I would love something like 70 to 75 balls, close to 1,000 yards, 5 or 6 touchdowns. I think that would be a phenomenal year for Kyle Pitts, one that would get him paid handsomely, whether here or somewhere else.
0: That's what was going to be my next question. So if he goes over 1,000 yards, are we talking about Kyle Pitts as a Falcon in 27?
1: I don't know. You're more suited to answer that question as a guy that got paid to play the game. For me, I think it depends. Kyle's got to look himself in the mirror and say, what am I looking for? Is it all about a paycheck? Which, for me, money is, I said this earlier, money is a motivating thing for everyone that works. If you're not, I mean, I know that some people are like, well, I don't really work for money. Yeah, that's great, but you still get paid no matter how much you love it, don't you? And you still want to get paid a livable amount and more, even though you love what you're doing, right? And so I think with Kyle Pitts, he wants to get paid. He wants to have generational money for not only him, but his kids and his kids' kids. That's the goal.
0: Sure.
1: So they can maybe not have to get paid for stuff they love or whatever. Who cares with that point? But I think about it, and does he get a good enough amount here if he has a year like that? Where he can say, look, man, I could be one of the greatest tight ends of all time because this is the perfect situation. I have a guy that at the top of the heap here that helps me be the best version of me, and I'm getting paid $17, $18 million, $20 million a year.

0: why leave? I love Atlanta. Or is he like, I want to get paid $25 million a year, and I don't care what happens after that. I want to get this $120 million guaranteed, and, you know, if I'm an all-time great, what, so be it. But at least I got that generational wealth. And I think if you're getting paid $20 million a year, you're getting both to me, right? I mean, if you know how to spend it.
1: Yeah, I think the – unfortunately, it's hard to answer the question about the longevity of Kyle if he were to hit those, you know, check marks this year and the production is there, because you are dealing with a situation that would start to look almost Philadelphia-like in terms of the money you're spending offensively, where Chris Lindstrom is making over 20. I think we said in a couple of years we'd make close to 30, I'm sorry. And now Drake London's making a bunch of money. Bijan's going to have the extension. You either are looking at an expensive quarterback, or very soon looking at an expensive quarterback. So there's other considerations, but I'm with you. I would, if Kyle goes out and has those numbers this year, I think there's a good chance he comes back. I would be curious to see what the money would look like at that point.
0: I would. The problem is he's so young, still. But if he did those numbers, I would give him 3 for $60 with 40 guaranteed. And then, you know what? You give him 2 years. It's essentially a 2-year deal. And if he then gives you an easier out if he doesn't continue to produce. And people are probably rolling their eyes. See, that's what he hates, Kyle Pitts. He had no problem with Drake getting it. And I tell you, Drake London has been, we said this yesterday, I think. If we didn't, then shame on me for not saying it, because this is my thought. But Drake London has been literally the definition of consistent at a high level since he stepped here on the field in Atlanta. And he's had the same delivery system that everybody else has had that has gotten breaks for. Yet Drake has went out there and produced every single time you needed him to. And that's why he got the long-term deal that he did.
1: Yeah, I agree with you in that aspect. We've all seen Drake out there work, and we've all seen him become what we would envision the Falcons to be, which is gritty and tough and getting the tough yardage, having an attitude about him. So, yeah, I'm with you. I hope that signals more coming from a lot of other people.
2: Well, and maybe consistency for Drake London, that was just kind of a given from day one. He's had that. It's not the same for Kyle Pitts, but his mantra last year was, you have the opportunity to do something, just do it. It's up to you. And obviously, a mantra cannot make or break you. And I know money is a great motivator, but this does give you a look into the mental side of Kyle Pitts. And he had good numbers. So what changes have you guys seen in Kyle Pitts over the years? The evolution of Kyle, if you will.
1: Well, I think if you just want to go simply by some of the answers, and we've heard from him a couple times over the last couple of weeks, and Tori McElhinney did a nice job in her article on AtlantaFalcons.com of highlighting some of the things. There's a maturation in, to me, reading his words and the answers that he's given. I think that I understood it a lot more early in his career as somebody who has seen that side of it and thought, man, I don't. It can be hard as a football player knowing that people are hard on you in the city, because I've seen it happen to my teammates, not necessarily me, but then to go step in front of those same cameras and microphones and answer questions from those same people whose opinion you're having to hear over and over again. And I'm sure that Kyle had some of that at some point in his career, but being on this side of it, I think that you mature to that in your NFL career. It's like you understand that everybody's got a job to do, right? And it's not necessarily the person who is holding the microphone. It might just be media in general. But I've gotten frustrated with some of the answers he's given in some of the press conferences and some of the post games and things like that. But it's not the version I've heard. I want it to be more Matt Ryan sounding, and Matt Ryan has taken him under his wing, and it sounds more Matt Ryan sounding at this point when we hear from him.
0: I absolutely love the interview he gave and the things he said. It's such a night and day from 2024 when he's like, I don't know, I just work here. Which was like, I don't care what happens, I just show up, I go out there, run routes, and I go home. But the things he's saying about it's so great to hear. It reminds me of the guy that I thought we were getting when he came out of Florida. Which was a player that I wanted here badly. I wanted them to draft him. And they did. And, you know, we've had a mixed bag, so to speak. But I don't know. It just makes you feel good to hear that kind of stuff as a fan.

0: 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Speaking of the Braves, had another fun win last night. Can they get the sweep? 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
3: The backups have tripled on the East Freeway, westbound I-20, that new interchange layout. You have to exit right there at Wesley Chapel Road to get to Wesley Chapel, as well as 285. So start looking for that exit just past Panola Road. Lots of folks are missing that, and it's really backed up. To go along with that, westbound I-20 at Candler Road, problem there blocking that center lane. Looks like lanes are now getting through. Northbound 285 and Lawrenceville Highway, still seeing a backup there. And a little bit of activity, southbound I-85 at Pleasant Hill Road. Looks like that accident's on the shoulder. I'm Lori Houston with Odyssey Atlanta Traffic.
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0: morning. It is Sports Radio 92.9 The Game. We're the morning shift. I'm Allie Mack with Mike Johnson, Bo Morgan. Dylan's hanging out behind the glass. And before we get into the Braves' win last night, there is a kid getting all the attention right now for his incredible bird calling talent. His name is Samuel. He's 12 years old. He's incredible. Dylan, can we play a little bit of him?
1: All right. The first one is the creepy sound of the calling loon. Oh, hang on.
0: Imitate over 50 bird sounds, and he was doing that in front of a gym full of kids. I think it was a talent show. I love that these kids like got quiet to be able to hear, and then they erupt in laughter every single time.
2: He had him eating out of the palm of his hand, that's for sure.
0: Yes,
3: he was locked in on it. My favorite part of the video is when he just nonchalantly just, well, they're fake birds. He'll hold them in his hand, and then he just like chunks them, like get it out of here.
2: Yeah,
3: I thought that's
2: crazy.
3: The second one sounds like a crow to me, though. But maybe, you know, right?
0: The second one was a crow.
4: Yeah. He said it was a crow.
3: I thought he
4: did two different type of, because the first one was a loon, and then the second one was two different type of crows.
3: I didn't understand the word.
2: A crow and a fishing crow or something.
4: Yeah, like a regular crow and a fishing crow.
3: Okay, that's what I heard. But yeah, that's spot on, because we got a lot of crows in Georgia, obviously, but I see them fighting with... We got hawks in our neighborhood, and I see them fighting with the crows all the time.
2: Yeah.
3: The crows, like, gang up on the hawk.
2: You're right about him throwing them to the side, though. I couldn't tell if they were, like, stuffed animals or if they were, like...
3: Well, they weren't real birds.
4: I saw, they were stuffed animals.
2: If they were, like, what do you call it when you, like, paper mount mache? It to your head? No.
4: Puppets?
3: Oh, yeah.
2: Taxidermy, like, you know what I mean?
3: Taxidermist.
0: Like, yeah. They're not taxidermy,
2: I'm
0: Mike.
2: Saying, I didn't know if they were stuffed animals or, like, an actual, like, what, something that wanted to look like a bird with feathers on it.
4: I think they were definitely stuffed animals.
2: Okay.
3: Yeah. I don't think he went and had all those birds. Like, he didn't like go to a taxidermy store and be like, "Hey, I'll take two crows and."
0: He's got like 50.
3: Give me a mockingbird over there.
2: Y'all are making a lot of assumptions about this kid who has put a lot of time into birding.
0: That's my question.
2: A lot of time.
0: How do you figure out that you can do that?
2: Don't know.
0: How do you figure it out? Try it, Mike.
2: I don't know. You know, I went walking. I can't remember the name of the trail near the Chattahoochee, up near kind of Cumberland area.
0: Mm-hmm.
2: And I went walking down there, and I walked past a group of people. There was like four or five camera tripods set up, and they were pointing up at the tree. And I was like, I asked the guy, I was like, "What's going on?" And he was like, "Oh, this bird just migrated here from Brazil and evidently is set to, you know, mate soon or someplace, trying to find its mate." And I was like, "Where's the mate?" And they're pointing to this other tree. Like, it was straight up National Geographic birders out there.
0: Really?
2: And I was like, "This is insane." It was a massive bird. I'm like, you know, not quite the size of like an eagle, but it was huge. And it was crazy me seeing those people. I was like, "Man, I love y'all's passion for this. Like, this is crazy." Like, they were out there locked in, dude, ready for the next step.
0: I saw the saddest bird incident the other day because I love to work on my porch. And I had not seen any hummingbirds this season yet, so I replaced my hummingbird feeder with a wind chime, and a hummingbird came out of nowhere and tried to drink out of the wind chime.
2: I'm telling y'all, she's got a dark spot.
4: Wow.
2: She's got it.
4: And I guarantee you that hummingbird all day was like, "Bro, I'm about to tear this hummingbird feeder up. I got this."
2: Bro,
4: telling his other hummingbird friends, "Hey, I got this great spot we can go to. Hey,
2: monologue was like, "Hey, snooze, you lose."
4: Right.
0: No,
2: you know what I mean? Like,
0: wasn't.
2: I just know.
4: Y'all ain't come out here quick enough, so guess what? I'm taking the hummingbird feeder away.
2: A long time ago.
0: Terrible. Well, I've replaced it now. It's back out there. The nectar has not gone down at all. So these hummingbirds are like, "That place is donezo. They don't have it for us anymore."
4: Bro, the one hummingbird that tried to put everybody, his hummingbird friends on the alley spot, probably lost all his hummingbird street cred.
0: Told everyone.
4: Told everyone, man.

0: I like when Dylan thinks like an animal like that. With like, oh, the bird was thinking this.
1: Yeah, he thought he was about to, you know,
0: human characteristics.
1: He probably was trying to impress maybe a hummingbird grub. Like, hey, you know, I'll come over here. We'll go. Hey, come to this spot real quick. I know this spot. We can go get a little hummingbird feeder and, you know, hey, chill out after that, hey, man. Hey, bro, hey, first day went terrible for him.
2: I got tickets to the Hawks game.
0: You done too much now.
1: Right? Bro, trying to have a whole first day, had it planned out, no Murphy was
0: you think gone. That, you think that hummingbird's going to fly to Germany, watch the Eagles fly?
2: Yeah, dude.
3: Man.
1: Yeah. Well, maybe. You never know.
4: Hey, how did I do too much? You're not doing too much. Oh, snap.
3: Well, hummingbird, if you're listening, come on back, because I've got the nectar back out for you. It's all good.
1: No, maybe
0: how's that hummingbird? I'd take my ish and go somewhere else.
1: Maybe we get the bird call kid to speak hummingbird, and then he could come on the air and
3: that,
1: you try know, to that, tell everybody else.
0: That hummingbird said, that lady lie.
1: Right.
3: I'll never forget the confusion,
2: I'm
3: the
2: out.
3: Confused look on his face.
2: I'm out. Just flapping.
3: It was so sad. It was so sad.
1: I swear it was here yesterday. I swear.
2: Man, I'm laughing way too hard at this. I'm laughing way too hard at this.
3: I mean, I got up and I ran inside. I go, no. I ran and grabbed the hummingbird feeder. No, come back.
0: Evil, man. Evil.
2: Dark spot.
3: So last night, speaking of birds, Braves beat the Blue Jays 7-3 last night. Grant Holmes went for 6 innings, 5 hits, 2 earned runs, 2 walks, 4 strikeouts. Here is Grant Holmes after the game. He's talking about how he's been working through the mental game.
5: I know the past few outings has been, you know, hit or miss. And I've been really working on, you know, the mental side of it. You know, thinking about those situations, you know, before they actually happen. And, you know, tonight, I obviously wasn't expecting in the first inning. But, you know, I was just saying, you know, here it goes. You know, just need a double play here. It's okay if one scores, you know. You have the best offense in the game. And, you know, thankfully I got out of it.
0: I love that. I love that thought process. You know what? They get a run. Because that's kind of a way you pull, you do a lot of some of your strategy. You see teams like give up the run, get, you know, play at depth, give up the run, get double play, and just get out of this inning with no more damage. That's a manager's thought process, the fact that a player, you know, the pitcher on the mound is having that and, like, just trying to get what he needs to do. I apparently feel differently. I thought he had a pretty good outing last night. And, you know, I know, Mike, you kind of feel differently about that because apparently there were balls hit hard off of him. But I like the fact that he's letting his defense do their thing behind him and not trying to be perfect. When you try to be perfect and don't trust your stuff, it's when you get shelled. That's the kind of, you know, that's the exact outing you need out of Grant Holmes is 6 innings, 2 earned runs. He's right. You got the best, I would say the top 2 offense. I think the Dodgers are up there too, especially with the run differential. Like, I think they're like 20 runs better than the Braves right now. Some of that could be pitching though as well, but you got a great offense. Let minimize the damage and let them do their thing. And the Holmes and Perez, even Strider at this point, their goal should be out there to go out there and get quality starts. That's all you need right now from the rotation. And just do that, and you're going to win, I don't know, 2 out of 3, 42 out of 62, whatever.
2: Yeah, it's been a lot of fun to watch. And I do think that Grant Holmes has probably felt a lot of pressure, you know, because of the situation with guys coming back off the injuries. But I did think that I thought he did a nice job navigating the scenarios last night. I think he walked a little bit of a tightrope with some of the hard hit. I do. It just, some of the balls were going right at people, and we defended them correctly. And I think you deserve credit for that. And I've mentioned a number of times this year, things have happened for the Braves that did not happen last year, and it's beautiful to see. And so you give credit to him. I don't think he had a bad outing at all. I just think that I viewed it as a little bit more of a grind than Bo did, which is fine. I just feel like he is nipping and tucking at the plate, and he's doing a good job of actually placing the ball on the edge of the plate. It's just he's not getting guys off balance for whatever reason at this point. I think that's something that we'll have to continue to look at for sure.
0: I think we live in sometimes we live in a fantasy world that we think guys don't have good outings because they don't go out there and strike out 10, allow one hit over 7 innings. And that's just not reality. Most, you know, Chris Sale might be able to do that. Paul Skenes might be able to do that. Tarik Skubal might be able to do that. Grant Holmes is the

0: Bryce Elders, they're not doing that. And so when you get an outing where you go out there and you get a quality start, that should be viewed as a very good outing. That's a major league appearance by a major league pitcher. I'll take it all. And just like he said, I'll take that all day, every day with the lineup right now, with most of these guys, the way they're hitting. And you saw it quickly. It was a 2-1 game, and then Dubon goes, and it's 4-2. Game's over.
1: Love it.
0: I mean, that was it.
2: Yeah, I don't know the last time any Brave has had to buy a beer, but I'm sure Grant Holmes would like to buy Mauricio Dubon a beer.
0: I bet you Ha-Sung Kim's buying beers right now.
2: Well, he did get a hit, though. We got to give him his flowers. He got a hit, got an RBI.
0: Well, according to Mike, it unwarranted. It should have been called.
2: Okay, there's two different things there. He got
3: evidently,
2: a hit.
3: If I don't just sunshine and rainbows down at Truist Park
0: right now,
3: I'm a freaking hater.
0: That is
3: you sound
0: right.
3: like the people tweeted at you about Ronald Acuna right now. That's what you sound like. The fact that guy didn't dive for that ball with a runner in scoring position in that situation, to me, is if I was his pitcher, speaking of Grant Holmes getting outs and hard hit contact, if I was, I would go out and slug that guy
0: maybe
3: in the face.
0: He was trying to minimize damage, and hey, you just keep it in front of you, let one run score, and only, you know, and then we'll just do what we got moving forward. Get out of the inning.
3: That ball was hit at about 30 mile an hour off the bat. That thing was closer
2: soft
3: to the infield than the 2012 St. Louis.
0: Well, maybe his depth
3: infield
0: perception is off. Maybe he needs some new goggles.
2: I'm not gonna lie, I saw it and I was like, I could have caught that. I did. I was like, I could have caught that. That is
3: facts.
2: What I thought. Facts. I played softball in seventh grade.
3: She's like, I'd have laid out. I'd have separated his shoulder, but I'd have laid out.
2: Exactly.
4: Allie Mack would have made that catch.
2: Hey, Chris Sale is on the mound tonight to close out the series. And with a lot happening in college football, we're gonna bring in Chris Lowe, college football insider for On Three. 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
7: Continues to be backed up on the East Freeway, westbound I-20. That new exit right there to Wesley Chapel and 285. It's just past Panola Road, right there at exit 67. Lots of folks are missing that and having to turn around. So still very, very slow there. Northbound along 7585 north of I-20. Had a wreck there briefly, blocking one lane. It's on the shoulder. Still seeing delays there. And northbound 285 Lawrenceville Highway, all lanes are getting through. The crash has been cleared, but still seeing delays. I'm Laura Houston with Odyssey Atlanta Traffic.

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4: Sports Radio 92.9 The Game. Welcome back in. It's 8:42 a.m. here on this beautiful, gorgeous Thursday morning? Yeah, it's Thursday.
1: Okay, Thursday, sorry. Yeah, you got it.
4: A little bit lost after the four-day work week last week. Day off here and there. It's been all good. Hopefully everybody is enjoying the nice weather finally that's come along the last couple days, man. Bo's got a couple tee times locked in the next couple days.
1: Nice.
4: I'm pretty jealous of my guy over there. All right, we're going to use this opportunity to go to the Sweet James Accident Attorneys Hotline. We're going to welcome in senior college football insider for On3, Mr. Chris Lowe. Chris, appreciate you coming on. I was explaining to Allie a minute ago, I think my first ever sit down interview might have been with you in like Jeff Puritan's office maybe like 20 years ago, man. I don't know if you remember that or not.
5: I sure do. Back in the good old days, right? You were with Saban's second year? First year?
4: No, yeah, I was there with Shula, and then when Saban was hired is when I finally started actually being interviewable for guys like you. Before that, nobody really cared what I had to say. So yeah,
5: you guys had a long line of interviewable offensive linemen, starting with you and Vlahos and Barrett.
4: That's my guys, man.
5: Antoine Caldwell. Yeah, you guys had some. You guys were the go-to people to interview when Nick's first was a couple years there.
4: Well, I appreciate it, as always, and thanks for taking a little bit of time to talk to us. Yesterday, obviously, an interesting day, to say the least, in college football with some of the stuff happening up there in Washington, D.C., some of the back and forth, and so I don't even know what you would call this anymore. There's been so many hearings, appeals, committees, Congress, whatever else. But just what are your general thoughts coming off yesterday about the direction of college football? Chris, are we just spinning our wheels right now, or is there any headway being made in any direction in the world of college sports?
5: You sort of took the words out of my mouth there, Mike. It does sort of seem like we're spinning our wheels. I understand what, you know, some of the folks in Congress, I understand why Nick Saban went up there. I mean, he's catching a lot of flack. I mean, people just want to see the sport, which is a great sport. I think we all agree on Saturday, fall Saturday afternoons, the product is awesome. It's as good as it's ever been. I still love it. But the chaos that surrounds the sport and how the sport's going to look, you know, 2, 3, 4 years from now, if there aren't some changes, I don't think anybody, there are a lot of things that could be right at the same time. And I think that's what a lot of people, the media fans are missing. Did everything Nick Saban say yesterday, do people agree with? No. And there are some things he said that I don't necessarily agree with. But I think at its core, at his core, he wants to see college sports get to a point to where we don't have just football and basketball and all the other Olympic sports are gone. Because I don't think anybody thinks that there's enough money out there that there's not going to be some kind of crash if everybody's paying $50 million for a football roster and $20 million for a basketball roster. There's no way. And I get coaches' salaries are out of control. They have been for a long time. You know, but those guys have contracts. The other thing I would say, and buyouts, by the way, Alabama, to get Kalen DeBoer away from Washington, had to pay $12 million. The other thing is, I don't think anybody would say, fans, that players moving around every year or so is great. And I think they should have the ability to move. To me, it's just common sense. If you get a new coach, so if I'm Mike Johnson, I'm in Alabama, and a new coach, you know, Nick Saban retires, and a new coach comes in the next year, then I think there should be some type of provisions where those kids should be able to move. I'm good with the one-time transfer and maybe other exceptions, but the movement of players, I think that's one of the things I think fans have the hardest time with. Ultimately, I don't have the answers. I do think probably there's going to have to be some type of collective bargaining model to save or salvage to any degree what we have in college sports. I know that makes players employees. They probably already are. But some uniformity like that to get the sport to where it's just, you know, again, guys jumping around. And I think coaches too. And that's the thing. I'm not naive to the fact that coaches can come and go.

0: go as they please. There are buyouts, and I think it is a little hypocritical to say, well, these kids are making too much money, and yet I think every coach in the SEC, but maybe a couple, are making $9 million or more.
1: Well, and Chris, you mentioned it earlier. Nick Saban was catching a lot of flack for his comments yesterday on Capitol Hill. Do you believe Nick Saban is the best ambassador to get some movement on this, or is there someone that could push the conversation forward?
0: Yeah, well, I don't think he's the best ambassador, but he's trying. I mean, Nick would much rather be playing golf or hanging out with his grandkids and being up on Capitol Hill. He's doing it because he loves the game of football. You don't have to agree with everything he says. And I think some of the criticism has been unfair, quite frankly. He's doing it because, more than anything, Mike knows this better than anybody. Nick Saban loves the developmental part of football. He loves it. He loves being with guys, seeing guys grow, taking a guy who's maybe not a really good football player, a team that's not ready to go, and developing that team or that player over a number of years. Well, that part of the game is gone. You know, people say, well, he feasted on a time in college football history where he had more players and better players than everybody else. Well, yeah, it's because he was a better coach. He was a better developer of talent. He was a better recruiter. Alabama's program, just like Georgia did for that stretch the last couple of years, exceeded everybody else. And it was at a different time. You know, you could stockpile talent. Now you can't do that. If you're the sixth or seventh offensive lineman at Alabama, you're probably going to go somewhere else where you can play and be a starter. And I understand that. I get that completely. But I don't think he's got any sinister motives. I just think in his world, and again, his world is a little bit different than it is now. The way he came up through coaching as an assistant, as a head coach, he's trying to help figure out a way, as I said at the outset of our conversation, to get away from some of the chaos in college sports. And I don't know. It's going to be hard. Everyone's got their own agenda. I'm not talking about just so much Nick, but conference commissioners, agents. I think even some of the media, to be quite frank with you. Everybody's got sort of their own agenda of what they want to see. And until everyone comes together, and I don't know that Congress is necessarily the answer, and I think there's a bigger part to all this, and maybe Congress has more important things to do than, you know, fiddle around with college football or college sports. But until everybody comes together, ADs, commissioners, I think presidents and chancellors at university have gotten off too easy. I think they have a huge role in all this, try to fix it. But people have to be adults, come to the table, and I think players' voices, and here's the key, players' voices need to be heard more than they've been heard.
2: Yeah, we were talking about this earlier, and that's funny that you said that about Saban. He was the cheat code. Everybody was like, well, he had more money. No, he didn't. Alabama never had any more money than schools like Texas and, you know, Michigan and Ohio State. I think I'm interested on your take because you kind of just went down that road a little bit. I feel like there are some almost vultures of the sport of college football. These guys that have proclaim themselves quarterback gurus and agents and all this kind of stuff when they're really not, that are lead. It's why I fear with the players speaking too much is because I feel like they're being led, you know, astray because of the money part. These other people are trying to make money off of them and then accusing the coaches of doing that. But Saban touched on another thing, which was the other sports, and he said the Olympic sports. That is what could be really lost in all of this, is all the other sports that are paid by football and basketball to an extent.
0: Yeah, well, he's 100% right on that. I talked to two ADs last night who are currently trying to figure out which sports to cut. And you can rest assured that all across the country that that process is going on. And football, I think, generates at most schools 90% of the revenue for the athletic department. And if you're paying, Kyle Whittingham told me when I was with him this year, I agree with him that by 27, so not this year, but 27, he thinks there will be 10 to 15 schools in college football that will be paying $50 million for the roster. And that's not going to stop. I mean, but here's what's going to happen is there's only so many.

0: schools that can really do that. And if you look at the Save College Sports bill, the reason the Big Ten and the SEC don't support it, well, there's a couple reasons. Number one, they don't want to pull TV rights. Okay. Number two, part of that bill says there's no more expansion. Well, you know good and well that the Big Ten and or any kind of super league. Well, you know good and well that those conferences, the two behemoths, would not want to agree to that, because I think that there will be at some point some type of super league in college football. I think there'll be a complete break from the NCAA, and then maybe we do get something done at that point. I don't know how many teams. People say, well, how many teams? Are you talking about 32? Are you talking about 52, 60? I don't know, but I do think that's probably what's going to come. And a lot of coaches and administrators I've talked to think that's inevitable as well, where you get your own and Saban talked a little bit about this, you know, your own commissioner, your own governance, your own playoff. I don't know where that leaves the schools that don't make that cut. But if we continue down the same path, you guys tell me, you think there's 80 schools, 90 schools that can pay $30, $40, $50, $60 million for a roster and not have that adversely affect the rest of their athletic department? There's no way. It's like the housing market. You know, at some point, there's going to be a crash.
1: Finishing up here with Chris Lowe. He's a senior college football insider for On3. And, Chris, we got about a minute left. And I'm with you. The crash, what does the crash look like, though? I've been trying to figure this out because it's not sustainable. And I think every college coach has said that. But what does the crash look like? To me, here's my fear. The crash is that you've guaranteed all this money for all these players, and then the donors don't like what the players are doing, and they stop paying the money like midseason, and then half the team just quits and the TV rights go out the window because we don't have contracts and we don't have any regulations. So what do you think it looks like when this crashes, and what do you think the timeline is for actually putting something in place?
0: Yeah, I think that's a big part of it, what you just laid out there, Mike, is that there'll be contracts that are agreed upon that won't be, you know, satisfied, that they just won't be able to pay the money, or they won't pay the money. It gets to be too much. The other part of it is, there'll be club soccer, there'll be club tennis, there'll be club track and field, club swimming and diving, because the money that you need to generate to continue paying some of these, and again, I throw coaches out. I don't just let coaches completely off the end here. They make a ton of money, and the dead money. Let's not forget about the dead money that people pay. You know, the $76 million that they paid Jimbo Fisher. The $48 or $50 million they paid Brian Kelly. That's a part of this too, you know. So that to me is what it looks like. It's going to be football and basketball. And then some of these contracts that these kids have been promised, they're not going to get all their money.
1: I completely agree with you, Chris. And obviously there's fans of multiple institutions probably driving around the city of Atlanta right now. There's Auburn fans out there talking about the buyouts. They're paying Brian Harsin still. So there's just a lot of layers to it, man. We always appreciate your time. You're always such a good voice for this. So thanks for hanging out with us.
0: You bet, guys.
1: Thanks.
0: Take care.
1: Thanks.
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4: 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Also, Nick Saban in front of Congress. 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
7: That new traffic layout on the East Freeway, westbound to I-20, they have that new exit to Wesley Chapel Road in 285. Start looking for that exit just past Panola Road. It's exit 67. A lot of folks are missing that area, so really backed up there. Also, I had reports of a problem for those traveling along northbound 75-85 at Lakewood, a little bit north of there, northbound 75-85 at Edgewood. That one's off to the shoulder. And finally, southbound Georgia 400 as you approach Holcomb Homebridge Road. Earlier stalled out, vehicle gone, but it's still heavy. Pretty slow there back beyond Mansell Road. I'm Lori Houston with Odyssey, Atlanta.

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5: And welcome to a Thursday morning in Atlanta. This is the Steakhouse, 2 hours of unadulterated conversation, which may or may not float your boat, but we appreciate you being here, watching us on the YouTube channel and listening on the Odyssey app, which are two great ways to track down our program and the entire radio station, or just listening on the radio, as a lot of folks called in yesterday. They like to do on their way from point A to point B. And an active three strikes yesterday. I had some fun questions like, how do you like your job on a scale of 1 to 10? And a bunch of folks sounding off. We got a lot of retirees, Sandra. A lot of folks that are retired.
6: That's right.
5: And they're like, I'm at a 10. I don't have a job. I've been busting my ass my whole life, and I listen to you guys, and I don't know, a little pickleball, a little tennis, a little golf, a little hobbies, grandkids, hanging out. So,
6: do you have retirement plans? Do you have a number?
5: A number in mind where I want to get to?
6: No, not money. Yeah, I mean, age-wise, you're like, I'm going to hang it up at.
5: Oh, no, I don't have that because, see, I have three kids that I'm going broke right now trying to keep up with everything, so I'm going to be working a long time.
6: Yeah.
5: There is no end in sight. I'd like to think so, but we'll see how we're feeling. Bobby's birthday was fun. Yay. Had a great group of young men that were at the house. No shenanigans. They're a solid group. I was certainly a lot more of a troublemaker, I think, when I was that age or getting ready to be a sophomore in high school. So beautiful weather to swim, big old cookie cake. Aww. I went to Clay's for wings. I walked into Clay's, which is a fabulous wing spot on Roswell Road in Sandy Springs. A lot of folks listening know exactly what I'm talking about. Got like 70 wings and a couple of pizzas, and you know, that didn't take much. A lot of soccer playing in the backyard, just, I don't know, remarkably easy. The hacky sack is big. I didn't see it last night. That was funny. We were talking, me and Rusty, about it, right?
6: I was like, I thought that's the coolest thing.
5: It has become a huge, huge thing all over high schools and junior high schools of kids getting back to hacky sack, of all things. So, listen, anything that keeps you off your phone, anything at all, anything in the world that keeps you off your phone, you know, you really want to, you know, get yourself in a lousy mood. Listen to some of these psychologists or experts or just technology folks that explain the damage that that phone has done to young people and this whole generation of folks. Like stuff that, you know, we won't even probably understand till the next generation really plays itself out. And you're like, oh, that there's so much wrong with it.

0: being abused, just so much, or just that algorithm that gets you into this, you know, kind of, you know, what's the term I'm looking for? Not a meditative state, like a, you know, the scroll that never ends. Mm-hmm. You know, your eyes are glazed over, and these kids, they know how to vegetate. Thank you. Right? Like, you can crush as an adult 53 minutes in a heartbeat, which is fine if you're waiting in line at the, the HMV, right? But normally in life, that's not a good use of your 53 minutes.
1: I don't even think it's a good use then. I think the people watching and interacting with human beings, it's a lost art to, you know, I get in the elevator and people are on their phone. They don't say good morning. They don't. I just thought, okay, that's how you're going to start your day. I choose not to do that. It drives me nuts.
0: Yeah.
1: I thought about something this morning. I'm staying at a hotel in Sandy Springs while I'm here this week. And I got up to do a coffee. And when I tell you, hundreds of, I want to say 14 to 16 year old young men with their parents, they are on travel baseball.
0: Yeah, sure.
1: And so, I start talking, and you're nodding your head. Bo does this. Allie's sister's coming in town with her daughter. They're travel softball. So I had a coffee, and I was talking to this nice mom, and I go, how many weekends or whatever, she goes, we will be on the road for 6 straight weeks. We will travel throughout the Southeast. And I go, not to get in your business, but financially, I was like, I know this hotel. She goes, we budget it every year. We would not trade it for the world, because exactly what you're saying, when the kids have a bat in their hand, they can't have a phone.
0: Yeah, I like
1: so
0: that.
1: So I just thought that was so cool. And I talked to the hotel. She goes, we are booked up from now till 4th of July with travel teams.
0: Well, that's great news, too.
1: Yeah, I thought so as well.
0: Especially because World Cup ain't delivering those audience, so at least somebody
1: up
0: is.
1: Up in Sandy Springs, probably not as much, but I was thinking so much about, and my friends last night, I was with my friend the Bennetts, and we were talking about the cheer camps and the cheer, and there's no complaining, because this stuff is a financial hit. It is a lot of money, but they're never saying, I can't do this, like they wouldn't trade it for the world.
0: Yeah, I mean, I can say that, you know, I've told the joke before when my daughter told me she wasn't going to do travel volleyball anymore, and I said, honey, this is not about you. This is about me.
1: Right.
0: I just love the travel. Yeah. I love being with the families. I love the notion of spending an entire day where I don't look at my emails or anything. I'm just watching one game after another game, and then we're all out at night, and then the kids are swimming at the pool, and then you're building lifelong friendships. You get up, you do it again the next day. 7-hour rides to Orlando with my daughter in the car. Us listening to music, she gets one song, I get next song, we alternate back and forth.
1: That is wonderful.
0: Yeah,
1: wonderful.
0: So I can understand a huge...
1: I bet folks listening, you're either in, you know, my Uber driver last night was talking about when he pulled up to the hotel and how many kids were there, and he was talking, and it is a real wonderful thing for the summer.
0: Yeah, I don't think, Bo, you'll hear too many parents say, we loved all those... Too many parents say... That they didn't love all those years of travel ball.
2: 100%.
0: You know? And it's not like, oh, what's the end game? The end game, and I talk about that a lot, it's a different level of parent when they're pushing a kid in a certain way, or when you're spending an insane amount of money in private hitting lessons and all that. That gets crazy, and what's the end game, especially? It's just more for you than for the kid. But just the travel part, right? I love playing basketball. I love playing, you know, softball, basketball, baseball. I get to do it every day. I get to do it with my friends. I'm with my mom and dad, both of them, whatever it is.
1: And we're in a hotel. Like, she was going on and on about the kids love the pool. The kids love a hotel. They're all with their friends. And even I was watching, we were observing, all the parents were at one table. These kids were having the time of their life at breakfast.
0: Yeah, you painted a really good picture about the upside of all of that.
1: Oh, I love it.
0: I mean, sometimes, yes, the family does get dragged around if there's 2 or 3 other kids, but a lot of times they're great about it. It's one parent that does this, the other ones are doing something else. So,
1: You'll hear David Pollack later in the show, because Steak and I are going to have this, when he talks about his two kids, they are going to play college ball.
0: Both D1 athletes, right?
1: Right. He never made it about him. And he goes into it, and I just think it's such a great topic, Steak, because what's going on with parents and their kids.
0: I also love that Atlanta, listen, we win in a lot of ways. Mm-hmm. We created that Lake Point. We've created a lot of other places where we have commerce coming through. We don't have to travel as much.
1: This group is from Virginia.
0: Yeah, they're traveling here.
1: All around the Southeast.
0: Yeah, they're traveling here.
1: Yeah.
0: All right, good stuff.
1: I just wanted to tell you that.
0: Well, thank you for sharing. I didn't know you were coming with that.
1: Sadie and I really don't talk at when we're getting ready for this very reason, because I think it's better.
0: She just goes, why are you wincing? What's the matter with you?
1: I know. I was like, are you
0: That's
1: okay?
0: The only conversation. I got this sciatica down my leg. It's such a pain in the ass.

0: I jinxed.
1: Literally.
0: I jinxed. Well, I wish it was there. It's actually down the bottom of my chin.
1: Are you on anything? Like, what's going on? You got to get. You got to start stretching. You got to go to this in-motion stretch.
0: I've been doing. I got to stretch at the house. I did. Listen, nobody wants to hear the old Jewish guy whine and complain, right? I sound like Mel
2: Brooks. You got to keep doing it, though.
0: Yeah.
2: You got to do it every day.
1: That's true.
2: Can't just do it 3 days and quit.
1: No, the stretching is so key. Oh.
0: Can we just do some 9 at 9?
1: Okay.
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1: Let me just first say I failed you, listeners. I failed you yesterday by not reminding you that it was the Drake Baldwin hockey jersey night giveaway. Because I started seeing it online on the Twitter. The lines were, when we got off the air stake, they were lined up outside. They are on eBay for about $150. I'm looking at them right now. Anywho, Braves win. Beat the Jays. 7-3 was your final. Going for the sweep tonight. If you're counting at home, the Braves are 17-2-1 in series this season. Grant Holmes did not have his best stuff. In fact, if you were still waiting on your jersey, you got to your seat and you're like, rut-row, bases are loaded. He got out of it for the win. Mauricio Dubon and Ozzy each had 3-run home runs. Yippee!
0: Yeah, a big first inning by Grant Holmes, only gives up 1 run. That thing could have gone absolutely south. Could have had a real crooked number on the board. 1 is not a crooked number. 4 is. 5 is. 3 is. It looked like that's where it was headed. You've had 62 games. You're 42-20. That is an insane run. Dodgers are right behind you. This will go down as just, you know, two heavyweights that eventually will find each other at the end of the season, we hope, because that's what baseball is all about. Like, these are teams playing at the absolute highest level, but I'm not worried about them. I'm worried about us. And, boy, we have more players coming back, whether that is Schwellenbach, who's much farther away, but Hurston Waldrop, obviously, right, in the mix. Drake Baldwin in the mix to come back. Sean Murphy, nobody really that excited about him, but Sean Murphy at some. I mean, there are more players coming back. It's exciting as hell, and it's been a great homestand, 2-0 so far.
1: Right on. We will welcome in the Pirates over the weekend. You're not going to see Paul Skeens, but I did a little peek. He pitched last night. You guys, to say he is struggling, he only lasted 4 2/3, and when I say struggled, I believe he had 104 pitches through then. It's a lot.
2: He's lost 3 in a row.
1: He doesn't look right.
2: Favorite. I mean, he's still, like, he won the Cy Young last year. So
0: and he was the favorite until 4 starts ago, was he not?
2: Yeah,
0: he was right there.
2: He was on a nice little streak before that. He's going through a little thing right now.
1: Yeah, 109 pitches. Stake was right. The Knicks, it looks like they're on a mission. They go on an 11-0 run to end the game. 105-95 was your score.
0: Yeah, I mean, listen, all I said about the Knicks is that I'm not going to be the guy to tell you to bet on San Antonio in the series, not when. My expression was, when somebody shows you who they are, believe them. When you go on an 11-game run that they had, I just said, I don't really see any team ever playing this well in the playoffs. They didn't even play well last night. They won by 10. So that 260-plus that they're up in the playoffs now is up to 270. Last night, a very interesting game, very exciting. Wembanyama didn't play well, 6-21 from the floor. Jalen Brunson was not shooting well at all until he was. And, boy, I'm just going to say that there are few heroes in the world in cities, you know, like what will happen if they finish the deal. Jalen Brunson, they might as well just put his face on the Empire State Building because that
1: 30
0: guy.
1: 30 points last night.
0: Yeah, he has
1: 13
0: had.
1: 13 of those in the fourth.
0: He has had more moments.
1: Yeah.
0: He is the definition of a money player, right? Well, we talk about it in sports, like, who's a money player? Who's class? That dude was throwing in. He hit a 3 when they were down. They were down. They're down 14. Then they take an 8-point lead. Then they're down again. Hits a big 3. Hits a fall away. Great stuff from Wembanyama. We'll hear those cuts coming up a little bit later on. Actually, right after the break.
1: Game
0: as well.
1: 2 Friday in San Antonio. Tonight, you guys, WNBA, our Atlanta Dream is at Caitlin Land at the Fever. That is on Prime Video, y'all. Amazon Prime.
0: Yes.
1: There's a doubleheader at 7 o'clock. Stanley Cup Finals Game 2, Vegas and Canes. That's 8 o'clock tonight as well. I am getting tweets from folks. My great-nephew is coming down from Indy this weekend for a 2-week tournament. So maybe we should go into this. I think a lot of parents might also be feeling this.
0: Listen, we don't have a set agenda here. We're not some corporate entity. I used to work at a place where they just were like, more Braves, more Braves. We love talking about the Braves, but here's what else we talk about. The whole

0: lifestyle of the summer, which is we're in the middle of. So we'll do a little bit of that when we come back and hear from folks. Are we accurate in saying 90% to 95% of travel is something that parents relish and love? And what's it like having everybody come to our town? I know we go to Cooperstown for that big Little League tournament. I know there's the one in Franklin, Tennessee and everything else. But Atlanta's the place you end up more often than not. We'll talk about that. 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
6: 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It is official. Russell Wilson walking away from the game. 10-time Pro Bowler and Super Bowl champion announced his retirement from the NFL after a brilliant 14-year career. Rather than being a backup with the New York Jets, who wants to do that? The 37-year-old is officially going to the broadcast booth. I'm Drake Toll.
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14: An accident now on the north side perimeter, northbound Georgia 400, Holcomb Bridge Road. That's on the shoulder. It's the southbound side that's backing up due to onlookers. Also a crash on southbound Buford Spring Connector at Sydney Marcus Boulevard. Northbound 7585, a problem there at Edgewood Avenue. That's on the shoulder. Southbound I-75 Express, Terrell Mill Road. You've got a sold-out vehicle blocking one lane. I'm Nora Houston with Odyssey, Atlanta traffic.
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0: Travel ball impact in Atlanta. Travel ball impact on our city and families that are on the road. I just put up on Twitter. I guess I would estimate 90% of folks love summer travel ball. 90% of families love it. And sometimes we get cynical about it because of the cost or the time or the other family members have to deal with it. But big picture as we talk through it, and we're going to have a long segment on that. David Pollack, Bo coaches his daughter throughout travel ball. I did a little bit of coaching. Mostly I was just the dad in the car telling the other dads, I'll meet you at the bar at 5:30. Just grab a quick one and then we'll head to the game. I was in charge. I was the social director. Where should we go, steak? Like, dude, I don't know where to eat in Franklin, Tennessee, but Carrabba's looks pretty good, dude. Like, what do you want me to tell you? You want me to track down, like, the best, you know, Reuben sandwich in Little Rock, Arkansas? No.
1: I actually think you should do that.
0: I should do that?
1: Know thyself. You are good
0: I would
1: at that.
0: I would like
1: a
0: you...
1: A Little Rock Reuben.
0: I would like you to look at my most recent post.
1: Okay.
0: I don't know why sometimes you don't see it. Because
1: it's not in my algorithm.
0: That is wild because everybody I know is like, you're the first video that pops up as soon as you drop it. But I went to a place yesterday where I put a sandwich out there that is exploding. It's a chicken vodka parm sandwich at a place called Small Fry in Reynoldstown that is absolutely blowing
1: up. Where's Reynoldstown? Reynoldstown
0: is kind of a funky neighborhood, you know, near downtown Atlanta off Memorial Drive, kind of near Krog and other spots in town, like in-town spot, as in-town as it gets, right by the Eastern, which is a live music venue. So if you go to me and see what that sandwich looks like, it is blowing up. Go to at Steak Shapiro.
1: Is it in your, I don't see it. You'll show me during the break.
0: Just all go right. To Instagram.
1: I'm on your Instagram.
0: I know. Like, I don't, you don't have a signal then.
1: This.
0: God, like, was this complicated?
1: First of all, let's talk about that
0: Hawks. First day on social media.
1: Hawks shirt. So he has a collared shirt that he wore yesterday with the Volt green. I don't know why the Hawks went away from that Volt green. That's one of my all-time favorite.
0: I thought that was
1: favorite.
0: A red shirt I was wearing.
1: Though. It's red with black with the Volt.
0: Oh,
1: Hawks.
0: Okay. Yeah, you know Volt green. I love that green.
1: I remember when Steve Koonin, they launched this Volt green, and I was like, that's the coolest thing ever, and they went away from it. So,
0: you know, I will say this. So check us out at Steak Sparrow and at Sports Sandra. And tell me what you think of that sandwich that I went and tracked down like a maniac yesterday. I will say that watching with my wife, and I made her watch the pregame. Listen, the NBA, where all you can say about leaving TNT inside the NBA and decisions to, you know, have different networks and games are on Prime and games are on Peacock and games are on NBC and games are on anything. Let's talk about where this thing landed for Adam Silver. Adam Silver landed, and Atlanta landed, where everybody over there got to keep their job, stay in Atlanta. ESPN and the NBA basically deferred and goes, listen, this is the greatest product we've ever had, and whatever is going to make it work.
1: Yeah.
0: So with all the bitching and moaning during the regular season, like they used to be on, you know, Tuesdays and Thursdays, and now we can't find them.
1: Yeah.
0: I mean, they are front and center on ABC and ESPN, and watching the pregame last night with Shaq, Kenny, Ernie,

0: and Charles, good friend of ours, obviously Charles and Ernie, who's been on many times. It just felt big. It felt really big. I made my wife watch the Wembanyama interview, and the young lady, the African American woman who does a outstanding job. Do you know what I'm talking about?
1: Exactly.
0: Who did the interview?
1: Yep.
0: And I'm sure you'll track it down. She's awesome. The pregame was awesome. Having those guys, like literally, I stay up later to hear what they have to say after the games. They had a great Carl Anthony Towns interview after the game. But Adam Silver has got the games on ESPN ABC. He's got the Inside the NBA crew. He's got Victor Wembanyama, the biggest star in the world, on there. I mean, it is all coming together for the NBA. He's got New York in the mix as well.
1: So ESPN comes out yesterday. I guess they're doing this whole interview, kind of car wash, talking about their coverage. Burke Mangus comes out, and he goes, we messed up. You only saw Inside the NBA four times before Christmas. That ain't happening again. We are about to, it's about to be more,
0: right.
1: Charles. And I found it so interesting. First of all, that That's they admitted their mistake, but he goes, I don't know why we weren't doing more of it. So there
0: yeah,
1: you go.
0: I mean, they're a monster franchise.
1: Yeah.
0: In a day and age where networks, here's what they don't want to do. Go film something in, you know, Toronto, Canada for 4 months to put on television on CBS or ABC and hope that it gets some audience, or put it on streaming. When you got four guys, you just have them in the studio, you pay for their salaries,
1: yep,
0: and them talking can bring you bigger numbers than anything else. You don't mess with that formula, right?
1: That's exactly
0: And it's
1: right.
0: not as many bells and whistles as trying to put game day on. Think of what they have to do to game day with the trucks and the cities and set up everywhere. Now they're doing live music at game day. Now you have a 3-hour cavalcade. Game day is absolutely spectacular, and kudos to the Home Depot, who is a huge part of that, and my buddies over there, and we love it. But this is so much easier because the four of them are so entertaining, mm-hmm. right? So you're going to see more of that. I love some of the stuff from last night. All I said about the Knicks, go back to my other point. I looked at my wife and said, how wild would this be? And when they were doing the introductions for San Antonio, I said, how wild would this be if the Atlanta Hawks are here someday? Like, if we're sitting in the building or we're watching the Atlanta Hawks, are we that far away? Not necessarily. I mean, like, we hung in there with the Knicks for a little while until we did not. We have great young players. Now, would we have been a lot better off with a top four pick? You bet your, you know, you bet your butt we would have been if we had a top four pick. But you know what? The eighth pick could be better than the third pick. There's no guarantee. We got the eighth pick. We got another number one. We got young players. So we shall see. But last night, my point about the Knicks is, how do you bet against a team that has won 11 in a row in the playoffs? How do you bet against them? They are on an all-time run. They're in a heater of heaters. Think about teams that have won titles. The Atlanta Braves got in a heater 5 years ago and went all the way through the postseason. They didn't look like a championship team necessarily much of the year. And then it was like, dude, they're handling everybody. Their bullpen handed the Dodgers, and their everyday lineup had guys stepping up every day making plays, right?
1: Yeah, absolutely.
0: You know, it was our version of Jorge Soler, and Jock Peterson is the equivalent of, you know, Josh Hart and Ananobi, like guys you didn't think would be the stars stepping up. And last night, Mike Brown said it perfectly. We have something that nobody else has, and that is Jalen Brunson.
2: He's a gamer, man. He you know, in the biggest moments, you know, he shows up. And that's what MVPs are supposed to do. We put the ball in his hands. We said we were going to live and die with him. And he went and he got it done for us. And that's happened time after time after time after time. He got to his spots, and he made plays.
0: Love the way he just laid it out there. Like, this is not complicated. We have this guy. Carl Anthony Towns had a really great game in terms of getting them back in it when they were down by 14. I think he had 18 and 12, four assists. Here he is talking about the influence that New York City has given him.
3: You guys were down 20 twice in Boston last year. You guys were down 22 against the Cavs in game one of the conference finals. Today you're down 14. What is it about this team when you guys are down big that you guys don't quit? Why do you guys have that confidence no matter how big guys are down?
4: It's something that's in the city. You feel that energy in the city, the grit, the grind, the hard work you got to put in to make it in the city. I think we reflect all our fans and their lifestyles and what it takes to make it in New York City. when we step on that court with the Knicks jersey.
0: If I'm his agent, I give him a hug and a kiss.
1: Oh, like, it gets better. Did you hear him talk about his mother? I think his mother passed away when he was 12.
0: Yeah.
1: And so he got to Madison Square Garden yesterday, and he said, I've never felt so at peace.
0: Was in San Antonio yesterday.
1: I mean, San Antonio.
0: Yes.
1: And he said, I walked in here. Did you hear him say?
0: Yeah, no,
1: he
0: I heard
1: goes,
0: the old interview.
1: He goes, I looked up in the stands, and it was like my mom was here. And I just thought, oh, they're on a mission.

0: mission.
1: But
0: here.
1: Think about what he just. Yeah, and you're right. It was a great interview at post game with the guys talking about. I've never felt. I was having so much fun.
0: Yeah.
1: He goes, reminding me of my AAU games on Saturday and Sunday morning. I was just having so much fun. But when you get up there and go, oh, it's the grit of the city. I mean, come on, dude. If you end up winning it, this guy's going to have every New York.
0: Yeah.
1: Dude, come on. When you're winning by 20, when you come back down 20, those games were in Boston. They weren't even in New York. Like, I don't know what the New York grit has to do with it, but it sure sounds good. It sure sounds good if you want to be like, yeah, absolutely.
0: Yeah.
1: Here's Wembanyama, though. I love what he had to say, dude. He is focused like a laser. He said, if you think I'm worried about one loss, you crazy.
2: We've been down in a series before, never in the finals, obviously, but I'm not kicking myself about anything, really. I mean, I'm not worried the slightest.
1: I'm not worried the slightest.
0: Brian Windhorst said from the jump that he could tell Wemby was tired.
1: Yeah.
0: So he said, I started writing the article that Wemby is not himself tonight.
1: Well, he was definitely looking for a shot.
0: And then they just showed a ton of misses, you know,
1: early 6 for 21. Yeah. So that's about 25% from the floor. That's not going to get it done. Here he is also saying, essentially, I didn't play well. It's not complicated.
2: Every team guards differently, you know. I'm going to figure it out. It's a... I was bad tonight. It's not more complicated than that.
0: He's the best.
1: I love it. I was bad tonight. It's not more complicated than that. I did put $100 to win, I think, $1,500 on them sweeping the series, the Knicks to sweep. At 15-1 odds, you know, whatever. Then I'm not going to win that because I think when I hear Wemby, it sounds to me like San Antonio's going to come out in game two. And just be gangbusters.
0: Yeah, you can't lose two at home.
1: Right. I mean, if you lose two at home, that bet will be alive. You agree? I mean, obviously, you go back to
0: that was a dumb bet. I know it's only 100 to you, but that's...
1: It's 15 times odds.
0: I know I do the math, but I don't like that bet at all. I'm just saying.
1: Well, I mean, it's not even money, right?
0: I know. So what you're saying is you win $1,500 for your $100 bet.
1: But
0: I'm telling you that was a bad bet because you're going to be... Tomorrow night, bet's over.
1: I totally agree that it's most likely you're going to lose the bet, of course, which is why you get 15 times odds. Of course, the likeliness of winning it is very, very, very slim, but it's a better chance when you win game one than if you lost it because then it'd be over right away.
0: Can I be your bookie on these kind of things and then I just keep the 100? I think I'd do a good job with that.
1: Well, then you're going to have to, you know, here's the problem is you're going to have to not be scared that this coming back the other way because that's what scares people, right?
0: Yeah.
1: The guys who are in the business are like, there are going to be some times where guys hit something crazy and do we have the cash to be able to pay them?
0: Yeah.
1: So, I mean, if you can pay me, I'll give you half the bet right now.
0: No,
1: you want half it?
0: No,
1: $50.
0: $7.50. He laughs at me when I bet $1, so I would win 15, but I'd still get the high.
1: You don't bet the dollar.
0: No,
1: you
0: no,
1: bet $5.
0: I promise you, when I play NASCAR roulette, I'll put $5 to win 70, and I make.
1: Did I said I bet 100? I bet like 10.
0: Okay, that makes me feel better.
1: Yeah,
0: maybe. 150. You win 150. See, that's a win.
1: when we come back. Let's talk about this travel stuff because I got a lot of comments. Also, David Pollack on how he handled his D1 athletes. Lots more on the way. Sports Radio 929. Now.

0: 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I'm Nora Houston with Odyssey, Atlanta traffic.
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0: I've talked to so many folks within the city, restaurateurs, guys who own hotels, guys who work in politics and government, and, you know, folks that are very, very tied to all the World Cup conversation. I got a lot of insight on it, and it's not going to be everything maybe you thought. The good, the bad, and the ugly on World Cup, and also the Spain team that comes in with a couple of superstars. That'll be exciting as well.
1: Have you noticed every store you go into has all the jerseys, you guys? And they're even in TJ Maxx now,
0: where?
1: By the way.
0: Tell me where.
1: Every store I've gone into, not that's not a sporting goods. I was in Target yesterday, Dick's Sporting Goods. I was last week. They have a whole run.
0: International
2: QVC
0: players.
2: Has yeah. a line of
0: what
2: World
0: does?
2: Cup stuff. QVC.
1: Yeah.
0: Wow.
2: Everybody has a line of World yeah. Cup stuff out there. Yeah.
1: Yeah. It's front and center too. Prices, y'all. I was at the TJ Maxx up in Sandy Springs, and I thought the prices, they're in the men's section, were not bad at all. They were like $39.
0: Okay.
1: So if you.
0: Bobby's birthday was yesterday. That's where I should have gone, because he loves international
1: they're
0: soccer.
1: They're pretty much everywhere.
0: Target just USA players or everybody?
1: No. But in fact, the USA was in the back. They were front and center with the rest.
0: Which is
1: of
0: where
1: them.
0: They'll be once the World Cup plays itself
1: Hurtful.
0: Out.
1: Let's
0: Atlanta's go. Radio home of comprehensive World Cup coverage is right here. 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That's just an awesome
1: so fun.
0: Way to have local radio matter, right?
1: Jason is so great because he, and I'll just say for myself, dummies it down. Like Cliff Notes version, dummies it down for dummies like me, and he makes me interested. You know, why yep. should I care about this team? So he's really, really great. Follow him on the Twitters, and I guarantee you it will be a great follow.
0: So we were talking earlier about Sandra, who was at her hotel in the morning, meeting with or chatting with a bunch of folks that are part of Travel Ball from Virginia, this group,
1: this
0: right?
1: This group was from Virginia. And she said for the next 2 weeks, they travel throughout the Southeast.
0: I can tell you a million things wrong with youth sports. I can talk about the cost. I can talk about the overbearing coaches. I can talk about parents, you know, sipping on a whatever they're sipping on in the stands and not behaving themselves. I can talk about the lack of sportsmanship. We can talk about, you know, all kinds of different elements that, you know, are troubling, right? Not the least of which is just, you know, losing the parents, losing perspective, like time and time again. But I will say, and my comment was on Twitter, and I'll pull up some of the comments and responses, that 90% of folks that are going through it, now I'm not saying 90% have the right attitude. It may not be as high, but 90% love it. I don't think there's a lot of parents saying this is a drag. I got to leave on a Thursday morning, and I got to drive 5 hours, and I got to stay in a motel or hotel. And, you know, I got to be at games all day long.
1: And a lot of this, Bo, is one parent. And so I was looking around this morning, and this girl, first of all, these women are fit.
0: Oh,
1: they are
0: okay.
1: working out at the gym.
0: Yeah.
1: They are at the pool. And if it's the dad, also, like, they are loving this.
0: These
1: this
0: are
1: the fit
0: these
1: family.
0: Aren't slobs.
1: No. They, but a lot of times, you know, a parent has to stay back, obviously. Somebody's got to work for a living. Right. But do you see that, too?
2: And there are other kids that don't get that also
1: oh,
2: have
1: point.
2: Stuff. That's what I see more than anything, especially with my girls, is that I have girls that have older brothers, younger brothers in a lot of cases, and the parents sometimes don't get to enjoy games of the other siblings
1: right.
2: just because they're all over the place.
1: You're
2: I mean,
1: right.
2: I see a
1: so
2: lot of
1: Bo
2: splitting of duties.
1: Tell the age group that you coach.
2: 12U, travel softball.
1: Travel softball. So, yeah. And y'all are tweeting, and I'd love to hear from you. 404-726-0929. Like Steak said, good, bad, and ugly, but I think most of it's going to be good. The other part of this steak is so interesting is the Toy Story franchise number 5 comes out not this Friday, I believe next Friday. It is all around the up and coming of the tablet and the internet. So as folks stop to
0: really?
1: Play with toys. So that's the
0: wow.
1: that's the storyline.
0: I got to see. I think I cried after 3. What's the one when he drives down the street and he leaves his toys once and for all?
1: Was
0: that Toy Story 3?
2: I think in 3 he was going to college and
1: okay.
2: Bonnie inherits
0: yeah.
2: his toys.
1: Yeah.
0: Yes. So 4 I heard is a tearjerker,
1: yeah.
0: right?
2: 4 yeah. They're all good.
0: They're all great.
2: I've loved all of
0: what
2: them.
0: What a franchise.
1: If you think about it,
2: whoever wrote Toy Story 5 is really genius. So the first one comes out like 1991. I'm in high school, but a lot of parents with kids right now, we're playing with toys or getting just getting past that. So now 30 years later,
0: wow.
2: you have Woody with a ball.

0: bald spot. All the toys that are being played with are now being pushed aside for electronic devices, which is what exactly what's going on in every family across America right now.
1: Dude, you got me sold.
0: So you're attracting kids to the kids' toy store. You're also attracting parents. There's a little bit of nostalgia going on, and like I want to see it because that's exactly what happens in my house.
2: Yeah.
0: I'm fighting with that freaking tablet.
2: I love
0: that
2: you said nostalgia because you want to talk about something that's trending up from the Pizza Hut to your music, Michael Jackson. It's everything old is new again.
1: The hacky sack we talked about.
2: Yeah, great point.
0: Papa John's is actually getting on board with Toy Story also. They've transformed like select locations. Now we're talking about Los Angeles, Seoul, London, into Pizza Planets. They have full-on transformed Papa John's stand-up stores into pop-up Pizza Planets, which is the pizza franchise in Toy Story.
1: Right.
0: They've got Toy Story themed pizzas and
1: everything.
2: So smart.
1: You know, when you have really talented, smart people, writers, film creators, that now are going to tackle the notion of technology and how friggin' scary and bad it is. So listen, at the top of the list, 404-726-0929, at the top of the list, I'll put being in your car with your kids, although I will say this is an issue with Bobby to a degree, is he's got those Bose, you know, with best gift we ever gave him was like 2 years ago, those headphones, and we're in a car together. I was like, bro, I'm not sitting next to you when you're on those headphones. We are going to have a conversation.
2: Good for you.
1: You know, like, come on, dude. Like, you know, because with my girls, it was like they get to control some of the radio or some of the what we're going to play. So you got to be careful about that. But for the most part, it's the ride to where you're going. It's the time at hotel rooms. It's the massive amount of hours you're off your phone, especially if coaches can help police that. It's just like, you know, we have to do something to combat the massive technology crush that is just hurting kids on so many ways.
2: And limits on the technology. Do you have a time limit, or did you when they were younger? And both?
1: No,
2: do you,
1: no, like I don't get any credit.
2: A lot of my friends, when those kids were younger, there was a 30-minute or one hour, and that's
1: if they could pull it off, God bless them. It's funny, a guy I listen to all the time, Scott Chamberlain, who I love. He's got a great podcast, super interesting in terms of... and he just is like, dude, I can preach all you want, but I have failed when it comes to really sticking to it. I think a lot of parents, the beatdown of trying to get better about technology is part of it. But listen, there's a lot to complain about with youth sports. But I think for the most part, if you understand a summer of travel with your kids can be creating incredible memories. Listen, the best for me is camp, because at camp there are zero phones. You go to overnight camp, you don't have a phone.
2: They don't allow it.
1: Yeah. So you're not communicating with your parents either. You are in a bunk for 4 weeks or 7 weeks or however many weeks with zero technology, tons of competition, real connection with kids, because you're sleeping in that. Like, that to me is the apex, if you can afford it and if you find a good camp, because that absolutely is the flashback to what every kid at camp goes through.
2: Yeah.
1: Bunks may be a little nicer. Cabins may not be as rural. But it's short of that. There's a lot for travel ball. 404-726-0929.
2: She went on and on about the lady I was talking to this morning about how much their kids love the hotels.
1: Oh my God, they get the biggest kick out of that.
2: All they want to do is when they want to go jump in the pool. They brought in pizzas. There's pizza boxes everywhere.
1: Every night. Lobby and pizza.
2: And by the way, these kids are all in shape and off they go and they'll be out. She said, we'll leave this morning at 10. We will not be back tonight till 8 o'clock at night.
1: And they'll love
2: every second
1: minute of it. We have any phone call we need to go to or not? 404-726-0929. Maybe you have another perspective. Maybe travel ball was a grind for you. Maybe the cost certainly is something that really puts your family in harm's way. That for sure is trying to unravel. Listen, if we come back, it was 30 years ago, Sandra, we would just figure out a way to be attached to youth sports.
2: 100%.
1: Yeah. We'd be attached to youth sports at every corner, because the amount of money that is poured into that right now, because parents have zero limit, it feels like, when it comes to thinking their kid is going to go from batting eighth to batting fifth in the order, it's just going to cost me a little bit of money. Or maybe instead of being on the sixth soccer team, they'll be on the fourth soccer team. I mean, where Bobby plays soccer... I mean, he's a nice soccer player. We were proud of him. He got called up to varsity this year. He was a freshman, got to play in the tournament. He's a nice player. He's like fourth or fifth in terms of his, like there's four or five levels above him on the same.
2: But you're not unrealistic
1: team.
2: About it. You know, that's why.
1: No, and my point was like.

0: you know, we think he's doing fine. There's 80 kids in just in that group
1: that are
0: that are all playing above him.
1: Yeah.
0: And he's fine with it, and it is what it is, and he's not playing D1 soccer, and none of that stuff's going to happen. But, you know, the way people worry about, oh, he should be on the fourth team, not the fifth team, or he, how's he going to move from the sixth team? But seriously, how's your coach? Do you like the families? Is there good carpool parents that you don't have these are the things I worry
1: about. Snacks at the ballpark.
0: Yeah.
1: Are we having fun? The David Pollack stuff, too, is interesting.
0: We'll play that in a second. Sorry, let's take a couple of calls because my place where I get the calls died. So tell me, who do we have on? Hey, Josh and Swanee, you're on Sports Radio 92.9 The Game. What's up, Josh?
2: Hey, guys. Thank you for taking my call.
0: Of course, buddy. Thanks.
2: Yeah, so I just want to talk about the travel ball thing. Yeah, so the main reason why people go from travel or decide to leave from rec ball to go to travel ball is because they want to face better competition and they want to get more reps than what just the public park that they're nearby offer.
1: Okay.
2: I have a daughter that plays rec softball. I have a son that plays travel baseball. On our travel ball team, we have kind of found a happy median where my coach's son does not believe in playing on Sundays. Mm-hmm. So we only play Saturday tournaments. So we essentially have the same schedule as a rec ball player, practicing a handful of times during the week. And then we just play a whole bunch of games on Saturday to try and win the championship versus just one game.
0: Yeah.
2: And it's not that we're trying to get him to the major leagues. We're realistic about that. But the amount of people that are invested in baseball in softball now that play at a higher level,
0: yep,
2: that's just us trying to get him to, like, make the middle school team.
1: Yeah, yeah.
0: No doubt. Hey, playing high school sport, let me just say this. Playing high school sports in the state of Georgia is hard. I mean, there is, he just said it. I just want my kid to be able to have an experience where he's on a team with kids. And, like, especially at these private schools where they had to finally do something because they're essentially, are they recruiting kids? Listen, we all know that they let kids in because they know they're going to be great tennis players and they're volleyball studs and they're playing in the number one volleyball club team and all that stuff. And that kids who just like the sport aren't going to have a chance to play varsity. So it's like, you know, we're just playing in the off season.
1: Yeah.
0: Like you heard what he said, just to make a middle school team.
1: Yeah.
0: So that's an unfortunate part about it, especially the way it permeates in the private schools and where you're letting kids in. And it's just for an average kid, it just gets more and more difficult. Do we have another call you want to take? Who do we got? Hey, Ryan and Gwinnett, you're on Sports Radio 92.9 The Game. How you doing, Ryan?
3: Hi, Stake. Huge fan. I'll get right to the point. So grew up blue collar in Baltimore. Really good lacrosse player. Got me into a couple schools, high school and college, that I had no business getting into without lacrosse.
0: Yeah.
3: And what I've seen is the pay-to-play creates this entitlement. And I'm only speaking about lacrosse, but I'm sure it permeates to other sports where these, you know, these travel teams that are owned by private equity firms and other investment firms, they will take your money. They will create a seventh team if they have enough and the sixth is full.
0: Yeah.
3: And that creates this illusion that everyone is going to be a D1 athlete, that everyone is going to go pro, and it's
0: a money grab. Oh, it's the ultimate money grab. That's a whole other end of it, right? Like your point. And especially when you get into private equity and some of these ex-professional athletes that own these travel teams, right? That it's just, you know, I'm really. What Sandra was talking about today is very different, but yeah, I don't doubt we're going to put another team together and we'll go get another $684 for a 6-week season from all these parents, right?
3: And when those parents write that check, you know, a lot of them don't realize and will go and talk about how good their kid is because they're playing for a certain club.
0: Right.
3: And I've told parents before, you know, you realize that this is a for-profit business, right? Like, they are owned by private equity. It doesn't mean that little Johnny or little Janie is really that good. It just means that they want your money. So,
1: but Ryan, I wonder how many of those parents would write that check again. That's, you know, that's fine. We're kind of paying for the experience.
0: Right.
1: They may be delusional, but I wonder if they would say, gosh, I wish I wouldn't have done that.
3: I know a lot of the parents love traveling.
1: Yeah.
3: You know, they love going.

0: to Denver on a Thursday and leaving on a Sunday hanging out at the hotel bar and everything else. And if that's part of the experience, then that's fine.
1: I mean, listen, you could,
0: all these kids,
1: you could look at it either way. There's the cynical way of looking at it. There's also the kid getting to play lacrosse and playing competition around the country. And if your parents can afford it, you're probably going to have a great time. But
2: there's
1: you're right.
2: I'd love to go for 4 days.
1: Just realize.
2: Write that check.
1: Just realize your kid ain't playing D1. Hopkins, Duke, Syracuse, North Carolina, you know, Notre Dame, they're not coming to have your kid play lacrosse.
2: Yeah.
1: Right? Maybe SUNY Albany, he can be like a fourth defenseman, right?
2: I know Ryan's gone, but how much money are we talking about?
1: For
2: I don't know what he's talking about.
1: Ryan,
2: so go play real lacrosse for one. What would you get?
1: That's a fancy sport.
3: So I've played against, and Olivia's played with, like some pickup tournaments with some of these teams.
2: Yeah.
3: Look, these companies pay their coaches.
1: Yeah.
3: They have five or six teams.
1: Yes.
3: All right. They charge parents up front. The one team that we were thinking about playing with that was in this mold, $1,200 before we even walked in the door.
1: That's
3: before the season.
1: Wild. Before the season starts.
3: Yeah.
1: Think about what
2: get
1: the rest
2: on the roster.
1: Of, think about what the rest of the family.
3: You still got to try out and go work out with.
1: No, but I mean, listen,
3: we're
1: going to
3: take you on the team, but you owe us this money.
1: We got four teams, and they're sitting in the meeting going, you know, we got enough to do five or six teams.
2: Why wouldn't we take
1: just
2: them
1: got in? Yeah. I mean, like, I'm telling you that Bobby's, I think there's seven or eight teams that, and listen, the lower ones do not travel. Team six, seven, eight, those are truly rec-ish teams, whatever. And Bobby doesn't travel that much because he's not high enough up. It's the top three teams that are playing national tournaments. So they have it under control. You're not paying to be the Skrabinski seventh team. And you know, you're not traveling to some tournament to get your ass kicked in Tampa. You're not even traveling.
2: Okay, but my point being, and maybe we can talk about this further, $1,200, let's say it's even $4,000 all said and done and you're in.
1: For the summer.
2: And is that over, like, 12 weeks? Do the math.
1: $4,000.
2: And you're,
1: you go
2: you're
1: to summer camp,
2: phone,
1: it's going to be $4,000.
2: Yeah. Possibly. So, I again, as a parent, do you regret writing the check or would you do it again?
1: 404-726-0929. Fill the lines on that. We'll hear from David Pollack. We come back as well.
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7: Most recent accident is in College Park on South and I-85 at Old National Highway, that right lane taken away. Also, Junction City construction, some maintenance going on. Eastbound 208 at Poplar Trace Road, that's in the right lane. And a broken down vehicle just reported in the last few minutes on South and 285 at Chamblee Tucker Road. I'm Lori Houston with Odyssey Atlanta Traffic.
2: I was driving to work today and pulled up right beside me Wise Guys Pro Wash, their big old truck. Can't miss them. They're massive. They are well-equipped. 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

0: Sports Radio 929 The Game Steak. Sandra, thanks for being with us. Top of the hour. We'll have some Braves stuff for you coming up. Mike Conti also talking World Cup. He'll be live in studio. We'll play some David Pollock. NBA Finals gets cooking. I think the league would love a long series right after. The Knicks had only played four games in 23 days. That's just wild, yeah. Dude. The way they're just rolling people. They're like, and they looked a little rusty last night. I think that's what Brunson would tell you and other guys. Like, we just couldn't get it together. But that was a huge game one win for folks. And New York is going to, if the New York Knicks win the NBA title, I mean, that city is going to lose their mind. I'm up there a week from Friday. So that, I think, would be games.
1: Oh, that's probably game three.
0: Yeah,
1: they are playing
0: Friday.
1: The last game is September the 3rd.
0: Well, they are playing. They actually are playing Friday, so they only have one day off.
1: Are you going to go?
0: Well, no, I'm talking about this Friday. This Friday's in San Antonio. Then the following Monday is the first game in New York, and then they'll probably play on Wednesday. So I will, but I would be there, I guess, for game six or seven. Anyway, whatever the case, they win last night. Victor Wembanyama says, "I ain't worried." That's part of his brand, man. Like, I was terrible. I was 6-for-21. I know what I need to do. And then there's these young players, Dylan Harper and Vessel, and then there's Kieran Fox, and all these guys need to step up. But it should be, I think, competitive series. We did joke about me saying Knicks to sweep, but I mean, that's only because

0: This is a great point. My dad had a different perspective on the travel ball, especially in high school. He said he would pay whatever because he knew where we were, who we were with, and what we were doing. He didn't have to worry about us going to parties and getting drunk. Like, he knew exactly where they were. A great point. Brandon says, I live near East Cobb Baseball, huge travel ball organization. People literally just join their organization just to say they play for East Cobb.
1: Oh, my God.
0: But on the That's worst classic. Teams there, all about the names in travel baseball.
1: That's a great point. I'm playing East Cobb. Oh, dude. I'll raise my hand. If a dad says to me my kid's playing East Cobb, I assume the kid's got game.
0: As opposed to he's just got a checkbook.
1: I didn't know what he's playing on the ninth team and they get the field at 11 p.m. on Tuesdays. Like, you know, like that's just classic. Yeah, we're playing in East Cobb. Oh, okay. That's awesome, dude.
0: Yeah.
1: Is he going to get drafted by the Mariners, or is he going to get drafted by the Blue Jays? Like, tell us, because if he's playing East Cobb, he must be an absolute stud. And if you have thoughts on it, 404-726-0929, maybe there are elements of it we're not thinking about. I'm just telling you, with all this stuff out there and the distractions and ways that your kids can be wasting their time and influences out there that are not healthy, it seems like a pretty good call. And the U.S., you met a lot of happy parents this morning.
0: 100. And Vince Kenny, one of our friends of shows and good friends, his daughter played soccer at Georgia, and they traveled for years. And his announcement or his text was, I sure do miss it. Because I do think once it's gone, forget the cost, forget all of it, those moments with your kids is just, it's gone forever.
1: Yeah, listen, I don't pretend that I'll have another summer like this ever.
0: Yeah.
1: I got all three kids home. Sophie and Nola are, you know, home for the summer, and we're out, you know, taking walks together, getting meals together, busting chops at night, everything else. Sophie will be graduated off somewhere with a, you know, real job-ish. We only hope and pray. Just get off the payroll, for the love of God. I mean, we hope that there's a job in the future, job that pays.
0: We all want to be
1: great. Yeah, I don't know. Like, Sophie, are you going to travel for a year or 18 months? I just want to get the number. Let's play David Pollack. You've been talking about it. He's a great podcast. It does really well.
0: Yeah, he was on with Jeff Francoeur on that franchise when I'll get the name. It's not right on the tip of my head. And the whole conversation, y'all, was about youth sports. So his son is going to play college football at Clemson. He's a tight end. He's a three-star, super stud. And I did text with Rusty. I was like, did Georgia go after him at all? And he said, not really, because they have the number one tight end in the country going. So they certainly recruited him.
1: Yeah, I don't think they recruit three stars. I mean, I hate to say it, too. I don't think there's a three-star that would end up at Georgia if he's a three.
0: Ask Rusty about that tomorrow.
1: I'll ask him. David maybe doesn't want to hear
0: it. So anyway, both of his kids, his daughter's going to play Division I basketball. She's a super stud as well. So this is his thoughts on how much he pushes them.
2: Both of my kids' journeys have gone like this, and both are going to play college sports because I got out of the way. Honest to God, man, the best thing I did was get out of the way. I don't book their training sessions, man. I don't book my daughter's training sessions. If she wants to go train, that's on you, bro, and that's fine. And she's a busy body, and she's going to go do it. If she wants to go lift weights, it's your journey.
0: Journey?
1: Listen, they also have incredible genes because their daddy is, and I'm not
0: mama,
1: saying nothing
0: and
1: against,
0: and mom. They're super studs, yeah.
1: Yeah, I mean, they're absolute elite athletes, so he can get out of the way. Huh?
0: Pure Athlete Podcast is the name of it. It is a weekly. Jeff Francoeur is so good, and they have a ton of athletes on. I believe you'll like that. It's just in your
1: Spent a lot of time with David Pollack. I hired David Pollack right when he was leaving the Bengals, got his first job in media at 790 The Zone, got to know him really well. Never met a more competitive guy in my life. Never met a guy that literally was more competitive with everybody in our building on every level. So I imagine if you grow up in that household, whether he's booking your training sessions, you see something in your parents about like a discipline and a mindset that David had. So I'm not surprised that his kids are headed in that direction at all.
0: If I was his kid, I would consider trying to put myself up for adoption, because that snack drawer in their house,
1: it must be
0: it's like
1: saddest.
0: Avocados.
1: Like, I, you know, here's, yeah, I mean, kids stashes. Nowadays, kids nowadays, I guess, or not I guess, they're more nutrition focused, but they didn't have a choice. Like, this guy, this is the guy that would do push-ups, they'd go to break. Mike Bell would be inhaling a Hershey almond, you know, one of those, not just a regular
0: almond
1: one.
0: Joy.
1: Yeah. No, the Hershey bars almonds, or he'd be going hammering through a whole thing of Bugles. and David Pollock would get on the ground and start doing push-ups.

0: Like, I kid you not.
1: No, he's serious.
0: They're working together. And I was like, what is he, what's he doing? He does push-ups every break. Next year he does 120 push-ups. I was like, oh, bro, are you serious?
1: Do you think there was ever a Pop-Tart in that house? The, like a good old Pop-Tart snack, like a cold, I'm going to go grab a Pop-Tart.
0: You know the story. You know the, I don't want to get too, no. Have I told you about how I grew up? The tough times I had. Do you know about
1: the tragic pizza story.
0: No. So my mom is from Istanbul, Turkey. She's a very learned woman, spoke 8 languages, incredibly cultured, got a scholarship to come to the United States of America, became a U.S. citizen, got married within the first few years she was here. She did not understand elements of American culture. So when I can tell you one of the saddest places in New England was the Shapiro snack drawer. Like, you opened it up, and listen, it's not easy for me to get on the air and explain that she thought she would make pizzas. My friends would come over to the house, and she's like, I'll make a version. Steven, I'll make a pizza version. Thomas's English muffin.
1: Awful.
0: A Kraft American cheese, ketchup on top of the cheese, and cottage cheese on top of that. And then she would put it in the oven and toast it or bake it.
1: Yeah.
0: And you'd come out what she considered mini pizzas. Uh-huh. I mean, you want to talk about being bullied?
1: Did you? Yeah, you had no friends. They all left.
0: No, we just knew not to go to my house.
1: That's so funny.
0: I can tell you every snack. We had a friend that we had a kid. I'm sorry, I'm not proud of it. His name was Ben Goliant. We were friends with him because his mom, unfortunately, had cancer when he was younger. She was fine. She had leukemia and she recovered. But the guilt that they had because she wasn't around for all that.
1: Best snack drawer.
0: The best snack drawer of all time. Ding dongs, yodels, ring dings, Costa's crumb cakes, unlimited, like, you know, pizza budget. Like, they just overcompensated. He was a horrendous athlete. We had to have him, but he got to play in like our 5-on-5s. Invariably would be picked 10th every single time. It's like, dude, is Ben coming? I was like, bro, we got a long weekend coming up. You know the damage we can do.
1: Pick him on our team.
0: Right, no. We have a long weekend. It's Memorial Day weekend. If we don't pick him, dude, we don't get an invite for this weekend. I mean, like, this kid was like that snack drawer.
1: I'm going to text David Pollack right now and say, what was in your snack drawer? We're having a whole discussion.
0: Yeah.
1: I bet it's just
0: I'd love if anybody listening has a story about the snack. Because I knew every kid and I knew every, like, that three. Now, unfortunately, the snack drawer is me driving by Chick-fil-A. I mean, if Bobby's not asking me, every day when I pick him up after practice for or school, there's that mid 3 to 6, which is the third or fourth meal for a teenager. And with us, we just drove to McDonald's once we were old enough in high school. And it's like, oh, I got practice coming up. I'll get a Big Mac, large fry, and a Coke. Like, that makes sense right before practice, right? Like, we didn't even think any other way.
1: You're right. Yeah.
0: And that kid, it's like, the best he can do is, what are those, pliables, those, or somewhere
1: out
0: there, right?
1: Yeah, like a protein bowl in there. Mm-hmm.
0: Yes.
1: Yeah.
0: That's us. That's me winning. That's me winning at 14:25 for a pliable, right? You think just like, it's so bad.
1: Listen, McDonald's, what you're talking about is now $10, $11.
0: Yeah,
1: so.
0: But he wants Chick-fil-A.
1: Yeah. He's
0: in Atlanta.
1: He knows what's
0: he's
1: up.
0: An Atlanta boy. He wants a Chick-fil-A. Hey,
1: I've just gotten steak off track. So you see, I mentioned snack. Drawer,
0: no, snack drawer is important because like everybody's ever had to overcome. I know kids who were sick growing up. I know kids that overcame a lot. They came from low-income housing. But everybody has their cross to bear. I had the worst snack drawer at Newton, Massachusetts.
1: Those Little Debbies, the Star Crunch, do y'all remember that? You want to talk about nostalgia?
0: Do you know Yodels? Oh, do you know Yodels?
1: Yodels,
0: I could probably have 10 Yodels like M&M's.
1: Yep.
0: Probably
1: that's
0: no problem.
1: So funny.
0: Hey, when we come back, Jared Verse and the NFL, we got to update you on that. Also, why there's
1: talk
0: one
1: about Braves.
0: There's one Atlanta Brave that has just simply been the clutchest, and nobody could have seen this coming. 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
1: San Antonio Spurs want to get back in the NBA Finals, win Game 2, not enough at a game apiece heading to Madison Square Garden. Victor Wembanyama needs to start playing like the 7'5" monster that he is and stop pretending to be Steph Curry. 9 3-point attempts in game number one is not going to get the job done. Wemby needs to get down low, get easy shots, and get to the free throw line. I'm Nick Costos.
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2: The Knicks opened the NBA Finals with a 105-95 win over the Spurs in San Antonio. It was New York's 12th straight playoff victory, giving them a 1-0 series lead heading into Game 2 tomorrow night. Meanwhile, the Braves beat the Blue Jays 7-3 last night and will look to finish the series tonight. Chris Sale gets the ball with first pitch at 7:15. I'm Allie Mack.
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5: 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Marshall going back. 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
6: 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Steak Shapiro, Sandra Golden, Mauricio Dubon. I mean, dude, this guy just keeps having moments. I mean, like, you know you're having a year when you win 42 of your first 62, and you got, like, Dubon in the middle there making, you know, making a play every time he's in the mix.
7: Clutch, right? Is the definition. He's batting .327 with runners in scoring position, 16 for 49. He's got a .327, I mentioned, and 920 OPS.
6: How about Jorge Mateo, which nobody expected? This guy, I mean, if you look at his baseball card, he's like the definition of the Mendoza line. He's like 215, 210, 212, 190. And I mean, it's just been a hell of a run. So a little bit from the clubhouse last night. Grant Holmes, who struggled early, looked like, you know, that bases loaded, no out situation was going to be big
7: single,
6: trouble.
7: Single walk is how we started.
6: Here he is knowing I got a pretty good offense behind me.
7: Hold, please.
8: I'm obviously not thinking that out there, but you know, it's nice to know, you know, you got this offense that is going to put up some runs, and you know, if you give up one or two, you know, even three, you know, there's a very, very high chance that, you know, they're going to score that or more. You know, it's absolutely, you know, it's nice, you know, coming, getting on the mound, and you know, if you give up a couple solo shots, you know, it's more times than not this year, they're gonna outscore the other team.
7: He allowed two runs on five hits, a couple of walks, four strikeouts over six innings, but he did get it together.
6: Yeah, Blue Jays, you're in trouble, man. You lost to Bryce Elder and Grant Holmes, two solid pieces, and now you got to deal with Chris Sale. So that's not how you get back in the race in the American League East. That's how you go the other way. Chris Sale be going today.
7: Yep, and the Jays have not announced who's pitching for them.
6: All right.
7: We don't even care.
6: Here he is, Mauricio Dubon, though, talking about why big moments seem to gravitate towards him this season.
9: I would say this guy's, you know, when you want to deliver when, you know, with the pressure's there and everything, you know, anybody can get a, you know, a three-run home run and everything. But when you actually need it, you know, if the team doesn't, if you don't do that, the team loses, or like if you don't drive in something, I take that into pride. You know, I joke around with these guys a lot. You know, just when things like are on fire, like, you know, you gotta put them out and or you know, try to make something happen.
7: 305 he's batting with anybody on base, 214 when the bases are empty.
6: Yeah. Well, he's a clutch guy.
7: Yeah.
6: I don't know how Chipper got in the mix here, but he did. If you watch the post game, he talked about Chipper.
7: Chipper was there, and congratulations to our friend Mark Bowman. 25 years of covering Major League Baseball with the Braves. He won the golden ticket from Major League Baseball, which allows you any game in any park you can go for your lifetime. So Chipper presented him with that award last night. So that's why Chipper was there.
6: Damn.
7: Yeah. And proceeded to be behind the cage and was just chirping to do this, do that, the whole thing last night.
6: Wow.
7: It was amazing.
6: Well, yeah. He talked about it.
9: It's like having a baseball Bible right next to you, man. It's great. It's just having him, you know, he's an MVP, Hall of Famer and everything, and just he already lived what we're going through. He already went through the battles that we're going through, and just having him right there, you know, telling you, like, it's fine and everything. You know, hey, the game is hard, you know. He knows, he tells you the game is hard and everything. And just having him right next to him, it's pretty, you know, pretty special.
7: Bo, say what you said. I didn't realize that.
10: So after Dubon hits that home run on his way to first, Chipper's sitting right over there in the bunker seats, and Dubon looked over at him and pointed.
7: Oh, like, man.
10: It can't be understated when Chipper's around, how many of these guys he helps. He's just tweaking little, you know.

0: know, he's a
1: imagine just being
0: master
1: able to,
0: craftsman when it comes to
1: and, hitting. And literally, hey, move your feet 3 inches. Move your. That's what he does. He's just dude, he has a skill set just, like none other.
2: He is his 10,000 hours are in hitting. His 20,000 is 30,000.
1: Yeah.
2: He could do anything he wants in the game. We had him on. I said, would I be a manager, a hitting coach, or a broadcaster? And he said, listen, I'm going to gravitate to what I know. I'm going to be a hitting coach because that's just, that's what I understand. I understand the mechanics of it. I understand the science of it. Here's a guy hitting from both sides of the plate also, right? So that's pretty spectacular. So anyway, another great night for the Braves. Looking forward to watching Chris Sale tonight. A lot of bouncing back and forth last night between the NBA and obviously the Braves. Meanwhile, we had a question yesterday in Three Strikes. And, you know, usually I'll give myself a solid B plus A minus on the three strikes questions. It's hard to get three decent ones every day of the entire, you know, spectrum of your career. But yesterday, one of them, the ones that matter are the ones you have to sit and think for a second or are going to create conversation. I said, will Drake London ever play in a Super Bowl? And I always put it like you have to put money on it. Not you're going to say yes because you want to be positive, right? Like, sit down and think, like, if he has 8 more years, and most of them are in Atlanta, right? And you have to get to an NFC title game and win it to get to a Super Bowl, obviously. And maybe, 8's the number. How many years in is he now? 4 years in?
1: Mm-hmm.
2: That'd be like 22. A 12-year NBA, NFL career. And I thought, like, just... You know, perspective. The greatest Falcon players ever, did they play in Super Bowls? I guess we had a big gap in between Super Bowls, but Julio Jones got us to a Super Bowl because we had the best offense. Matt Ryan got us to a Super Bowl. He's one of our best players. He got us there. Jamal Anderson was the best running back in football. He got us there, right? So if you have great players, you increase the chances of going to a Super Bowl. We have Bijan Robinson and Drake London, two of the best at what they do, which also means, and I cannot stress enough, I was thinking about it again, you have a fifth-year option on Michael Penix. If Michael Penix Jr. can be a good quarterback, and a good quarterback means top 16, 18 in the league, I'm not talking top 10. Because if you look at 16 up or 18 up, just do a ranking, mm-hmm. those are real, legit quarterbacks. These are legit starters. You're not going to be Joe Burrow. You're not going to be Josh Allen. You're not going to be, you know, I don't know, Sam Darnold or Drake May from last year necessarily. We had phenomenal years. You're not going to be Lamar Jack. Like, just be between 14 and 18, right? Be somewhere in there. When you have Bijan and you have Kyle Pitts and you have Drake London, and it looks like now with Zachariah Branch, you're adding a piece there. And, you know, then you start to go, are we starting to put together a team that has a chance to beat, just get to the playoffs? Let's get to the playoffs, you're 3 wins from a Super Bowl. You get there as a higher seed, you're 2 wins from a Super Bowl. So when I ask the question, will Drake London ever play in a Super Bowl? I think the Vegas bet would be no, right? I mean, you're a team that hasn't gone in 8 years to the playoffs. It's hard to get to a Super Bowl. Matt Ryan only did it once. He's your greatest player of all time. Julio Jones only did it once, and it took the number one offense in all of football. You build. Mike Smith didn't get there. Dan Quinn got there once, and I don't know. It just got me thinking about it, and when you are paying a rookie that can play, you have everything. Right?
1: So it all circles back to the quarterback.
2: It does, because otherwise you're going to pay him 60 or 70 million if you re-sign him. Quarterbacks are super expensive. Do you have one of those lists?
1: I do, and it's quite interesting.
2: Who do they have?
1: Give me a number. Like, you want to
2: start
1: at
2: 16? Give me 14 through 20.
1: 14 through 20. I'm going to give you 20 and then up. Right. Sam Darnold is 20. Aaron Rodgers.
2: Is this
1: AI, and they base it on, they have tiers.
2: Composite of
1: 1 through 32.
2: Well, think about that. Sam Darnold just won a Super Bowl.
1: Yeah.
2: Aaron Rodgers.
1: Stable starters and bridge veterans is tier 4 that they have on here. Sam Darnold, Aaron Rodgers, Baker Mayfield.
2: Okay.
1: CJ Stroud.
2: Let me just sit back up for a second. Mm-hmm. If he was as good as Baker Mayfield, would we not be in position that we are winning the division?
1: So that's at 18. Yes, right. I totally agree
2: with
1: that number.
2: That's why I always put that number.
1: Yeah, that's fair. That's a good one.
2: And who else did you just say?
1: CJ Stroud, they have at 17.
2: Yep.
1: They have Kyler Murray. I'm like, okay.
2: Well, he's got a great team 16. Around him in Minnesota.
1: Brock Purdy, Jordan Love.
2: Look at Brock Purdy's numbers that he's put up.
1: Yeah.
2: Last year's numbers were insane. And then Jordan Love. Jordan Love, nobody's ever said 14? Michael Penix looks like Jordan Love. Jordan Love, again, taking some lumps in the postseason situation.

0: But yeah, those are considered legit, right? Those are legit quarterbacks.
1: Yeah.
0: Yep.
1: They have Penix, by the way, at 31.
0: Yeah.
1: Based on questions and open competition.
0: Of course.
1: AI, thank you for that. Hi, Captain Obvious.
0: Yeah. And I'm just saying, otherwise, you're going right back to, back to go. Do not collect $200, right? Or wherever it is you're going. You're going right back to the beginning and having to find a quarterback. And we've done that for 5 years. Because if Tua Tagovailoa has a spectacular year, he is going to have to get paid ridiculous money. If he leads the league in completion ratio, which he's capable of doing, if he has 26 touchdowns and 12 interceptions, if the team wins 10 games, 10 and 7, you're going to have to pay him a ton of money or commit to him or let him go, and then you're going to have to draft someone. Like, that's why Michael Penix playing is so, you can't not play him. It's not an even race. If, like, Tua and him are even, you go with Penix and you figure out what you have. Because if you have somebody that can play, you don't have to pay Michael Penix next year. You have to pay Tua next year. So think about long term. If Penix and Tua play exactly the same, one guy becomes your starter, you have to pay him Tua. The other guy, you're not. You're already paying Penix rookie money. You're paying rookie money. So that's why the advantage is Chicago with Caleb. That's why the advantage is Denver with Bo Nix. Mm-hmm. That's why the advantage is New England. Go get A.J. Brown. Why? Because you're paying Drake May a rookie deal. And then there is
1: Jaden Washington.
0: You know, why has Buffalo lost so much talent around? Because you're paying Josh Allen, right?
1: Yeah.
0: So that's the conversation with Drake London. The correct answer is no, you would not bet on him to be in a Super Bowl. Why would you? Like, the smart money, that's not an even bet, right?
1: Yeah, good point.
0: So we've only had two teams in history to even get to a Super Bowl. So, but again, with some of that personnel, if you have a quarterback, but you're spending an entire offseason saying, I don't even know what we have a quarterback. Yeah. We got to talk about World Cup as they're coming to town. We're going to talk about Team USA as well. What will it take for this country, this city, all kinds of folks to be real dialed in to the next month in Atlanta? Mike Conti's here. We'll play three strikes with him as well. Toss around a few other things. 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

0: 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Our boss here, Mike Conti, rolling in here, with a lot of information. I won't say useless, a lot of important information and useless information on a lot of things, like me and him debating the best cheesesteak in the Southeast. Although I don't think that's useless either, but
1: no.
0: I don't know if you saw my Instagram. I was most excited today, not about the NBA Finals, not about the Braves on a run, but this chicken sandwich I had yesterday on Instagram. Have you seen this yet?
1: No. Tell me more.
0: It's

0: a chicken vodka parmesan sandwich at this place called Small Fry in Reynoldstown.
1: Ooh.
0: And
1: is there anything better than it? Well, chicken parm, this is rhetorical, but chicken parm with vodka sauce.
2: Oh no, he just meant he had a side of vodka. He had a shot of vodka.
1: Oh my goodness. Yeah. That's not a sandwich.
0: That's an experience.
1: Yeah.
0: Here it is. I'm going to show you again. Look at the, hold on.
2: Great radio, y'all.
0: You see
2: I'm going to tell you the big game of the night, by the way. Thanks to John Foy. It's Braves and Jays. Braves are going for the sweep. Chris Sale will be on the mound.
0: How good did that look, though?
1: Have you been to Quality Italian in New York?
0: No.
1: Okay. Quality Italian in New York, which is sister restaurant to Quality Meats. They do a chicken parm appetizer where it's a pizza and the crust is chicken parm. And they pound the chicken parm so thin. Like a 12-inch pizza size.
0: Oh, my God.
1: Parm.
0: That's insane.
1: And that's kind of like your sandwich there. Like. It takes up a whole plate.
0: Go to At Steak Shapiro. You'll see what we're talking
1: amazing.
0: About. Yes, indeed. Hey, we got a lot to talk about, not least of which is World Cup, which I did say that, you know, I'm not equipped to talk about a lot of things, but just given what I do for a living day to day here and other places and the folks I talk to, whether that's the hotel restaurant business, whether that's the, you know, I'm lucky enough to be in the Metro Atlanta Chamber board where we're a lot of conversation about how Atlanta's going to do, or just talking to folks out and about. World Cup in Atlanta is a story, and it's not unlike a lot of these cities where this push of commerce and revenue has not shown up yet.
1: Not yet.
0: Right.
1: And I think now what you have to hope for is once it gets going, maybe it will really start to manifest.
0: Totally agree. Like,
2: does that mean? Does that mean June 15th? Does that mean a week prior? What
1: I think
2: that?
1: It might even be after June 15th.
0: After
2: okay.
1: I think this thing needs to get on TV and get people talking. For example, the U.S. men's national team plays on June 12th. So that's next Friday. Tournament starts next Thursday. USA plays next Friday. You need to have that match. And you need to have, hopefully, the USA do something where now Steak and Sandy are starting to talk about it. And we're talking about it on 92.9 The Game. And ESPN's talking about it. All the places where you consume sports
2: Fair
1: is
2: enough.
1: Talking
2: yeah.
1: about it.
2: Mm-hmm.
1: It's kind of like the Winter Olympics. Okay? Think about that. Like, you know the Winter Olympics are coming. But you really don't know much about like who's in figure skating and who's in bobsled and everything
2: point.
1: Like that.
2: Mm-hmm.
1: But once it gets on TV and we're all as a nation watching it, then we really get into it.
0: Yep. Yeah.
1: And I think that's what needs to happen here because Steak's right. I don't feel the buzz right now.
2: Right.
1: Maybe I'm starting to just a teeny bit because at Brooklyn Bagel today, they had Welcome to the World Cup banners at Ansley Mall.
2: Oh, cool.
1: So that was
0: that's
1: like
0: cool.
1: a first kind of tangible,
0: that's
1: like,
0: cool.
1: okay, now I feel it. Now it's starting to come. But you're right. Like, just what? Anecdotally, it has not turned into the huge boon for the hospitality industry yet. I think once it gets started and people start talking about this and getting interested and maybe making a day of point of purchase decision to go to a match, then you'll really start.
0: Well,
1: to see
0: the issue is, can you make a day of purchase because of the cost? So the FIFA cost of tickets is definitely threw people that thought they'd find a way into World Cup. That's thrown people off. So, and then there is the international traveler. That there's a number of issues, worries about visas and getting in and out of the country and how smooth that'll be. That has become a little bit of a challenge, but more so the group stage. So the money in Spain, we're the number one team in the world, arguably. Spain, England, Germany, Argentina, a couple of the African nations. You can't travel for a month in 5 weeks. So I believe once we get through group stage, these single elimination games with 4 or 5 days leading into it. There's an article about the private aviation, a Peachtree to Cap, and they're like, we're used to Super Bowl. We're used to the Masters. Yeah. We're used to big events where we are full. We have no private planes flying in from overseas.
1: Yeah, and I think, unfortunately, that's probably going to continue.
0: But now, what about when we know that Germany's playing, you know?
1: You'll get some of that.
0: Yes.
1: But you know what I think is more important, Steak, is the people who live in Nashville or Charlotte or Savannah or Charleston or Jacksonville, Florida, or down on 30A.
0: Yeah.
1: People who live within a regional driving distance who might be an England fan or an Argentina fan or just really want to be a part of a big thing that's become a cultural happening. I think the hope now for the local hospitality industry is that your kind of catch basin from Birmingham in the west to Charlotte in the north to Charleston and Savannah in the east, that people will drive in and make a weekend of it. And they're still Americans or, expats.
0: Hey, listen, I can tell you that my son is like a lot of kids, those trading cards in international soccer.

0: is a huge conversation. That game last weekend, obviously, that everybody was paying attention to.
1: Let me give you an example. Argentina is playing an exhibition match. They call it a friendly at Auburn this weekend at Jordan-Hare Stadium.
2: Gosh.
1: And they've sold a lot of tickets, tens of thousands of tickets, because there is interest everywhere in this country. Think of all the kids around the country who play soccer.
0: Yeah, if you know that France is here and Mbappe is going to be like 3-hour drive away.
1: Well, and that's the other thing. Like, okay, let's say France ends up at Mercedes-Benz Stadium in a like quarterfinal or semifinal or something like that. That stadium will be packed. Downtown Atlanta will be packed. But it won't be packed with people who have flown in from Nice.
0: Interesting.
1: And Paris. It will be packed with people who drove in, I think, from Nashville.
2: That's a great
1: and
2: idea.
1: Charlotte. Now, I could be dead wrong, but that's just what I sense right now. I think international travel is such a mess.
0: Yes. That's a great point.
1: Airfares,
0: I didn't think about it. Yeah,
1: you got to
0: we have 300 million north, 320 million that live in the United States. And there's millions and millions of international soccer and immigrants from other countries.
1: Listen,
0: my mom's from Turkey. If Turkey was playing, do you think that all the Turkish Americans would find their way to Atlanta that live here? And, you know.
1: Well, think about Haiti playing down in Miami. That's going to be huge because of the Haitian American community there.
0: Yeah. So, but it has been a struggle for the hotels and restaurants. They're not getting anything right now at all. But like, we've never had a 5-week thing. We had the Olympics, but that was that was not a tourism thing. That was a corporate thing. This is a very different deal here. I want to ask about the American team in a second. Here's our three strikes questions. 404-726-0929. Our three strikes questions is, what have you put your 10,000 hours to? Talked about Chipper Jones. What have you dedicated your 10,000 hours? Famous line by Malcolm Gladwell in his book, I think it was Outliers. What is the farthest you've ever been from Atlanta, Georgia? What is the farthest you have ever been from Atlanta, Georgia? And you guys were just yapping here in the break about TJ Maxx. What is the retail store? What is the retail store you spent the most money from age 15 to 35, 20-year run?
1: Ooh.
0: From 15 to 35, was there a retail store that you can say you probably spent the most money? Which for dudes, it's really hard for me to think of any, really. Or unless I'm going to say some bougie place and everyone's going to say, like, dude, that, please don't say that.
2: Have you ever been in a TJ Maxx?
0: Yes,
2: in your life?
0: Will you stop it? Do not say stuff like that.
2: That was a reasonable question.
0: Like Marshalls. I shop at Marshalls.
2: What? Girl, what'd you get at Marshalls?
0: You're a piece of work. 404-726-0929. 404-726. What have you put 10,000 hours to? What's the farthest you've been from Atlanta? What's the retail store for a 20-year stretch that you spent the most money? You want to play some of your cuts also, Sandra, for me and Mike?
2: Or it's not really cuts. I just wanted to do kind of a rapid fire with some belly up stuff that Caleb Williams is on the cover of Madden.
0: Yeah,
2: buy or sell.
0: I don't buy that, Jinx. Those things are silly.
1: Have you buy and have you seen the cover? It's a really cool photo.
2: I think so too.
1: It's him in midair, kind of like Michael Jordan type pose.
0: Did you see the photo of him at training camp with the extra 30 pounds or whatever? He was living his best life.
2: And Jaden Daniels is 140 pounds. They're very concerned with the amount of weight loss.
0: He's not eating.
2: He is not. I don't know what he's doing.
1: They need to reverse their diet.
2: Yes. Right.
1: You know, Caleb Williams is on the Zion Williamson diet
2: right now.
1: You got to put him on the other diet.
2: Caleb is on the Kelce Brothers podcast. It is excellent.
0: Really?
2: He tells the whole story behind his fingernails, and it's not what you guys think. It's really, really good. The Rams have said, if you have a Jared Verse jersey, you can bring it, and we will trade it out, and you can now get a Myles Garrett. I have never seen a company do that.
1: Yeah, I think that's really cool. What are they doing, by the way, with the Verse jerseys?
2: Oh, that's
1: like,
2: a great
1: are they recycling them? Are they just throwing them out?
0: Yeah,
1: are they going to rip the nameplate off and resell them? Like, I want to believe that the Rams are doing something charitable here, but
0: I never want to
1: count on that.
0: Maybe we'll go to Africa, and it's like there'll be a lot of Jared Verse fans, right?
1: I mean, that would be wonderful, but any NFL team that has an opportunity to make money,
2: you're right.
1: they're going to find a way to do it.
2: You're right. And last but not least, if you're in the airport yesterday, the massive soccer ball sphere went up in the atrium. It was on social media. It is beautiful.
1: Yeah.
2: So I really love that they've done a great job. So send pictures if you're there.
1: And see, that's what I'm talking about, Sandy. Like,
2: you're right,
1: I think as this starts to become a little more visible, the business will come. And I look, a week from Monday, there's going to be a match in Atlanta. And I predict

0: it will be packed.
1: Yeah.
0: Ticket prices are coming down.
2: Yeah, they're coming down.
0: Now, they're still not cheap, but they are way less on the secondary market than they were even a month ago.
1: New Jersey and New York went into a lawsuit against FIFA about the ticket prices, and what came out was that FIFA sold so many tickets to the third parties, yeah. They are so busted, and it was written specifically that they weren't supposed to be doing that. So I don't know how that's going to affect buying it now.
2: Real quick, because we got full lines for three strikes.
1: Okay, go ahead. Go ahead.
2: What did we learn from our USA friendlies or whatever that was?
0: They played Senegal on Sunday and looked good. Scored three goals, didn't defend very well. That's a concern that'll go into the tournament, but looked sharp. Their most important player, Christian Pulisic, had a goal and an assist, which is significant it absolutely. He had not been in good form.
2: Yep.
0: So that was very, very critical. They're going to play Germany on Saturday in Chicago. You can hear it on 92.9 The Game. Germany is now becoming one of the trendy favorites to win the whole thing. So this will be a good barometer match now for the U.S. men's national team. Look, I don't want to say USA has no chance to win the World Cup, but they have next to no chance. If they look credible, then maybe...
2: What percentage to get out of the group stage with that group?
0: To get out of the group, probably 70%. Because you could be even third place in your group in advance now.
2: 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Australia, Paraguay.
0: And Turkey. 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I think the U.S. and Paraguay probably in a battle for second.
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2: If we just did that every day and start learning more about the U.S. team, just like that alone, your 2 minutes there.
0: Let's do it.
2: Yeah.
0: I'm down.
2: If you're okay, you don't have to come far, like 5 feet. Hey, let's get Rich in Marietta. Rich, what's your 10,000 hours in?
7: Unfortunately, I'd have to say Madden on PlayStation.
2: That's okay.
7: That's probably.
2: What's the farthest you've ever been from Atlanta, Georgia?
7: Let's go with Afghanistan.
1: Ooh.
2: Were you serving there?
7: Yes, I was deployed in Afghanistan in 2013.
2: Well, thank you for your service, man.
1: Yes.
2: Hey, what's the retail store you spent the most money for 20 years?
7: I'll go with Amazon.
2: Okay, Joel and Marietta, you're on Sports Radio 92.9. I think Target probably for dudes, right? Potentially.
1: Have you ever bought a shirt at Target? Have you ever in your life bought any item of clothing at Target?
2: Hey, Joel.
1: That's what I thought.
2: What have you put your 10,000 hours in?
8: Probably my kids.
1: Being a parent?
2: Being a dad.
8: Yeah, because I got a 20 and 19-year-old, so yeah.
2: What's the farthest you've ever been from Atlanta, Georgia?
8: Sydney, Australia.
2: What's the retail store for 20 years you spent the most money?
8: Old Navy.
2: Michael and DeKalb County, two other good answers. Being a dad is not what we're talking about. Hey, Michael and DeKalb, what do you put 10,000 hours in?
9: It's probably Grand Theft Auto.
2: And what's the farthest?
9: The video game, Grand Theft Auto.
2: What's the farthest you've been from Atlanta?
9: Seville, Spain. That's the only European country I've ever been to in my life, Spain. I went for a wedding. And yes, it did rain on the wedding day. So yeah, I know that's going to freak the bride out. Hey, Sandra, but it was still great.
2: What is the retail store you spent the most money
9: for? I've worked in so much retail. The Gap, Coach,
2: the Gap, okay.
9: The Gap. Hot Topic.
2: Yes,
9: I've worked at.
2: If you have a need for a talk host, I think this guy is
1: don't
2: ready
1: be like
2: to,
1: that. He's a great
2: he's
1: listener.
2: Ready to host.
1: He's always a good caller. We appreciate you.
2: I always appreciate you. But being a dad is not your 10,000
1: hours. Thanks for not yelling at the military guy, Afghanistan, too. You're growing. You're growing amongst us.
2: I'm just trying to impress Mike. Mike, thanks for coming in.
0: Yeah, my pleasure.
1: Thanks,
0: guys.
2: We'll be talking to him a lot over the next month. And like on the air, not just me walking by his office. We're back tomorrow with Rusty. Thanks for making the Steakhouse part of your day.
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9: 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I'm Allie Mack.
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14: 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Midday Show with Andy and Randy with you here on a Trillville Thursday. There it is. Thank you so much for being with us. We appreciate it as always. If you're just joining us for the first time this week, Abe Gordon filling in for Randy McMichael this week, and a ton to get to, man. Obviously, NBA Finals Game 1 last night. Braves win again, another series. The College Football Senate commentary, hearings, all that kind of stuff we'll get to throughout the show as well. And Smoking Joe Patrick going to join us in about 40 minutes from right now to react to the Drake London contract and everything going on with the Falcons. But first and foremost, Abe, good morning to you. How are you?
15: I'm doing pretty good, with the exception of Joe at 11:40 today. Feels like a Friday.
14: Yeah,
15: not a Friday.
14: I know.
15: At some point, I'm going to realize the hard truth that it is, in fact, Thursday. It's something. I don't know if it's like the week or how it's gone or
14: I'm
15: waking
14: really
15: up
14: glad
15: super
14: you feel
15: early.
14: That way.
15: Feels
14: really,
15: like Friday.
14: Okay, because I feel the same way. I felt that way every day this week. And
15: every day's felt like Friday?
14: It's not. No, it's felt like it should be the day after it was.
15: Okay.
14: Like yesterday should have been Thursday, Tuesday should have been Wednesday. And it's not like my wife was feeling the same way. I really don't know what it is. Maybe it's because it was a 4-day week last week. I'm not really sure. It has nothing to do with working with you.
15: No, I
14: promise you
15: I
14: that.
15: I don't think so.
14: Because
15: yeah.
14: That's what she said. She goes, oh, well, you're working with Abe this week. And I was like, yeah, but come on, be nice.
15: Wait, would this be...
14: I enjoy
15: that
14: working
15: would make
14: with
15: it
14: Abe.
15: Feel it's going slow or fast?
14: I think slow.
15: A day...
14: Yeah, because you know what I mean?
15: Okay.
14: But that's not what it is.
15: Okay.
14: I really don't know what it is. I don't know if it's the weather. I don't know if it's because the kids are out of school, so every kind of day feels like it's a weekend anyway. I'm not sure. But if you feel too like it's Friday today, it isn't. But we're almost there. It's Friday Eve. It'll be Friday tomorrow.
15: I plan on having fun today. I plan on having fun on Friday. So.
14: I like having fun every
15: day.
14: You know? Why not? You don't have to reserve your fun just for the weekends. Have a fun Tuesday every once in a while. You know what I mean? Let your hair down.
15: The problem with the fun Tuesday is Wednesday normally gets rough for me.
14: Well, and, depends on what kind of fun you're
15: having. Yeah, exactly. It's a good Thursday. There's a lot to talk about. NBA game last night. I was waking up early to run this morning, and I so badly wanted one of these teams to pull away.
14: Mm.
15: And it just never got there.
14: You were rooting for a blowout?
15: Either team. Didn't care.
14: Selfishly, so you could run this morning.
15: The Spurs were so close because it was 14, mm-hmm. and I'm like, if they get to 17, I think I'm going to bed.
14: Mm.
15: This team's good enough to not blow 17. They weren't good enough to not blow 14-point lead.
14: Yeah, I just think that's the nature of the beast in the NBA these days. And these two teams specifically, we talked about it yesterday, they're both capable of going on these...
15: Yeah,
14: surges. That
15: and they did at various times throughout the game.
14: They both did, and that, I mean, that's how the Spurs ended up 14 in the third quarter. That's how the Knicks ended up closing the gap and winning by 10.
15: Yeah.
14: At the end of the game as well, they win 105-95. And in previous series, it's been enough to put the nail in the coffin for the game for the other team. I mean, that's the thing that the Knicks have been doing to teams since Game 4 of the Hawks series in the first round. Is they go on these runs that just kill you, and then that's it. And then-

0: end up winning the game by double digits, in some cases 20 and 30 points, and no one in the Eastern Conference had enough firepower to deal with it. The Spurs obviously do, and the Spurs...
1: And they use their timeouts.
0: Yeah, right. They totally. I mean, they're a well-coached team. I think that... I think yesterday went the way that I thought one of the games would go. I didn't know if it would be game one or three or whatever, but the Spurs look like a bunch of young guys that hadn't been there before in the fourth quarter, and the Knicks look like a team that has a guy who knows what to do in the fourth quarter.
1: Yeah.
0: And, you know, it just, you figured at some point the inexperience, both from a player standpoint, and their coach hasn't done it either. It just looked like they got a little discombobulated. They got a little confused on what they wanted to do with Fox in the closing moments, and then Wemby kind of over dribbling, and then obviously Brunson being excellent in closing time. Mm-hmm. It looked like a group that is comfortable being there and a group that hadn't been. It's game one. They're going to learn from it.
1: I'll tell you what. I love what I hear from Wemby. I really do. It's simple. I didn't play good enough. And game two revival. That doesn't mean it happens in game two, but I mean, I love the approach. And this goes, we talked about this a little bit before game one, just he doesn't feel like, you know, just a 22-year-old, and as much as Brunson has that killer, now Brunson shows it on the court. That's, Wemby's got it. He's got to find a way to, I think, use it a little bit more on the court, and I think sometimes I'm not entirely sure what his offensive plan is.
0: I think sometimes he isn't sure.
1: But I think it's coming. Like, yeah. He doesn't have to be the finished product in this series. Now, they may lose the series because he's not a finished product, but this isn't the peak of his career.
0: No, not.

0: it's all so new to him that you take what happened in game one and you take what they did against you that worked and maybe the couple little things that you were able to do that worked as well, and then adjust and see if you can apply it immediately in game two. Like, this isn't one of those things that we're talking about with like Jalen Johnson, for instance, where it's like the series didn't go the way you wanted. Now you have the summer to try to adjust what you want to do and come back next year with some more tools in your tool bag. This is a guy who on the fly is leading an NBA franchise, hopefully to a championship, and is 22 years old. Is nowhere near the finished product, like you said, but like the raw materials that he has that make him so spectacular already are evolving in real time. And I don't know. I mean,
1: saw it in the Western Conference Finals.
0: We saw it in the West Finals.
1: Off game and then big game. Off
0: we saw
1: game
0: it in the series
1: game.
0: Before that as well, where, it'll be interesting to see if he can do it. I think that part of what happened last night with Wemby, which I don't think really happened all that much against the Thunder, Hartenstein was able to do it to him a little bit, was he was played well. Like, Carl Anthony Towns did a really good job both defending Wemby, which I didn't even know Carl Anthony Towns was going to be defending him, and he did and did a great job, and then also taking it at him. That's the part of it that surprised me the most, was they had Wemby out there on the perimeter guarding Cat. Cat said, great, I'm going to go by you, and was able to do it kind of over and over in the first half. They adjusted their game plan, it seemed, in the third quarter where they took Wemby off of him and kind of had him playing that free safety role like he had been. But that's going to be an interesting chess match, because if Karl Anthony Towns wins that matchup, the Knicks win the series.
1: Because you're not shutting down Brunson.
0: Because
1: with the knee injury and an ankle injury and whatever you were trying to do on defense, he still killed you.
0: Especially
1: the late when he needed them. Yeah.
0: I thought, kind of getting back to that, figuring out what you're doing against me, adjusting on the fly. I thought Brunson, they had a good game plan against Brunson in the first half, and they made him super inefficient. He had 19 points in the second half. And in the
1: 13 in the fourth quarter,
0: He was what he is. He looked like
1: he's
0: himself.
1: Closer.
0: So it seemed like he kind of solved what the Spurs were going to throw at him. It took him three games against the Hawks.
1: Right.
0: It took him a half against the Spurs.
1: The difference is, can the Spurs adjust back? The Hawks
0: and they will.
1: Couldn't.
0: Yeah.
1: And I think the Spurs will. I joked I was looking for a blowout just so I can go to bed early. That didn't happen. What was fascinating when it became not a blowout was how many different times I was like, I think the Spurs are going to go ahead and win this game. And then 4 minutes later, and it's an 8-2 run, I was like, well, man, the Knicks, I don't know if the Spurs are responding to it. Like, it was probably five or six different times throughout the game where I'm like, I think X team has this game, not wrapped up, but like, in their control, and it just kept flipping. Mm-hmm. It goes to the fourth quarter, a two-point game or a one-point game, and obviously, you know, before that 11-0 run to close it out, the Spurs have a one-point lead with under 5 minutes left, and you're like, man, Brunson went, Wemby didn't, not criticizing too much, but it just, Brunson closed and Wemby wasn't able to at that same level.
0: Now, when Wemby made those free throws, and I think it was 95-94, right? Because that was the final points they scored.
1: Yeah.
0: They didn't score in the final five
1: Correct.
0: Minutes, which is pretty incredible from the Knicks and their defense and rebounding and all that to close the game out the way that they did. It felt like that's all right. Now this is the time where you just kind of keep feeding Wemby and he closes
1: Take
0: this
1: over.
0: Game out and that's the way that it goes. They didn't do it. I mean, they're turning it over. I thought Wemby dribbled a lot, which I don't think is a good game plan. Like, he can do a lot of stuff, but you don't really want him having to try to isolate and create his own stuff. That's not the guy that he is yet. Maybe he will be, but he's not now. And then Brunson just started making ridiculous acrobat Brunson shots.
1: We don't necessarily have to get into it right now, but we can. I was very confused by what Wemby was doing defensively in the second half.
0: Oh, interesting.
1: And
0: I liked what they did with him to the start the second half, where they took him back off the ball and put him near the hoop. I didn't understand why they had him way out there guarding Cat on the perimeter.
1: Yeah, I'm still trying to figure it out because it felt like he was reacting a step slow because he didn't know if he wanted to stay in the perimeter or defend the rim. And in my brain, you've got to go protect the rim. That's what you're here for. And if you allow the three, allow the three. But he almost wasn't doing either. I mean, the fact that he was guarding, I think it was OG Anunoby, like, that guy can't get that shot off over you. If you're going to defend him at the three-point line, defend him at the three-point line. That guy can't shoot over you. You're 7'5" with an 8'4" wingspan.
0: I thought there was a stretch in the third quarter where he did the thing that he does well, where he kind of just floats and then helps.
1: Yeah.
0: And floats and helps. And maybe he's not the primary defender on a shooter, but if he

0: shows that changes your at least your sight line towards the rim. And if you come in the paint at all, it changes everything. Like, guys were just circling back out.
1: Yeah.
0: Like, if you beat your defender and Wemby was there, they would just U-turn.
1: I think he had really good stretches of impacting shots. He only had three blocks, but he impacted, obviously, way more. I think he had really good stretches of that, but also at times I felt like he was lost. The other thing that's going to potentially decide this series, especially because of how much rest they give Wemby. I mean, he gets, in my opinion, as much rest as any superstar gets in an NBA Finals, and I understand why. The Knicks absolutely won the non-Jalen Brunson minutes as compared to what the Spurs did in the non-Wemby minutes. Luke Kornet's a guy, but it's a bad look. It's tough. Just watch him go on runs with Wemby off the floor.
0: He's not bad. He's just not.
1: He's not Wemby.
0: That guy.
1: It's an impossible task.
0: Yeah. I mean, it's probably. And again, Kornet's like a pretty good backup center, but that's probably the biggest drop off between star and backup in the league.
1: This is where Karl Anthony Towns, I thought, came in.
0: Yeah.
1: Is that when Brunson was off the floor, I thought Karl Anthony Towns really stepped up to the moment. And it's not that he was necessarily scoring or even being a big assist man. Guys were making shots. Ananobi, Josh Hart, and certainly Landry Shamet was making shots. They won the minutes that Brunson was out compared to the minutes when Wemby was out.
0: Yeah. Now, this is, to me, the Karl Anthony Towns... Well, I don't even know what evolution, sort of, but it's crazy because he's been in the league.
1: Wemby used the term revival. I kind of like that a little bit.
0: I don't even know if it's a revival because I don't think he's ever been this good. Like, I know he's been very good.
1: Evolution?
0: Evolution maybe. But again, like, this guy's been in the league for a really long time to sort of make this kind of
1: come up
0: adjustment. And so much of it is just kind of like intelligence and patience. He doesn't get the stupid fouls that he used to get. He doesn't force stuff with a bad plan going to the basket.
1: It's funny
0: like
1: you
0: used
1: mention
0: to.
1: Intelligence and patience.
0: Maybe
1: I read an
0: coaching,
1: article this morning
0: know.
1: Talking about the entire Knicks offense doing things smarter and slower than they have in recent playoff runs, leading to not just a ton of terrible threes. Extra pass has been a big deal for this team.
0: Yeah, and I don't know. It's wild that a guy like Karl Anthony Towns has been all NBA multiple times. The max contract guy. He was a cornerstone of a Timberwolves build a handful of years ago. And then he was second to Ant-Man. Then he gets traded, and that trade looks horrendous at this point. It looked okay at first, but as it goes, like, you know, it looks like a

0: huge mistake by the Timberwolves. But also maybe he needed to get out of there. Maybe he needed to get with, maybe it's Mike Brown. I don't know. But it's pretty impressive that a guy this far along in his career that's had those levels of success takes it to a whole nother level now. And he was the best player in the game last night for the whole 48 minutes. Brunson was the best in the fourth quarter.
1: Beyond the box score for Cat.
0: Really impressive.
1: Very good box score, but it goes well beyond that in the performance.
0: I've loved making fun of that guy as much as anybody, but there's nothing to make fun of right now. He's playing great basketball. All right, we'll come back.
1: He does go down a lot. And he still makes very silly faces. He covers his face a lot when he goes down.
0: I still do believe he makes the Prince noise when he gets a rebound or gets fouled, but now he's just doing it a lot more effectively, so I can't make fun. All right. We'll come back. We'll get into what's trending. The Braves win again. We'll get you some highlights from that. Smoke and Joe Patrick going to join us at 11:40 as well. 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
7: The Braves picked up a 7-3 win over the Blue Jays last night. 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And in the NBA Finals, the Knicks beat the Spurs 105-95 in San Antonio to take Game 1 and grab home court advantage. Game 2 is tomorrow night. I'm Allie Mack.
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10: Now, deuce is on the board here as Corbin deals to Kim. Hassan Kim out to left. It's falling and it drops. Throw to the plate is late. And the throw gets away. Kim to second base. And Hassan Kim ties it at one and breaks out of his slump.
11: Listen to the crowd. I give a lot of credit to Braves fans yesterday because I am of the belief that that was not sarcastic. That was not a sarcastic cheer for a guy who hadn't gotten a hit in like a month. I think that was people just happy that he actually did it and trying to sort of root him on. Now, I don't know if I would go so far as Brandon Gaudin to say that he broke out of his slump. He did go 1-for-4 yesterday, and we'll
12: take
11: it.
12: But in that moment, he was hitting 1,000, 1-for-1.
11: In that, yesterday, he was. And then he hit 250 for the day, and that raised his batting average significantly.
12: Yeah.
11: Because his batting average was 082 going into the game yesterday. Now it's 102.
12: Good news.
11: There you go.
12: There's another guy we just got that has a lower batting average, so... Now well, he's second worst on the team in hitting.
11: That's true. Other Braves news that just came down about 15 minutes ago. They have selected Austin Wins to the Major League roster. Apparently they made a minor league trade for him yesterday.
12: And missed that one somehow.
11: I don't know how I missed it either. They designated Chadwick Trump for assignment. So Austin Wins is essentially another stopgap catcher that they'll have until Drake Baldwin's able to come back. You wanted to keep Sandy Leon on the roster because pitchers love pitching to him. He calls a good game, I guess.
12: He's been on fire with the ABS.
11: He has. He's actually the only guy on the team that's good at challenging.
12: Speaking of raising the averages, that guy single-handedly.
11: Yeah, so Austin Wins will be on the team now, and he'll catch every once in a while, and we just sort of hang out and wait until Drake Baldwin comes back. They also did transfer Sean Murphy to the 60-day IL. That doesn't really change anything other than that now he's on the 60-day IL and that freed up a spot on the 40-man roster. He's still backdated to when he got hurt, and his timeline remains the same. But anyway, those are some of the background moves. The real news is that the Braves won again yesterday, 7-3. Couple of home runs from Ozzie Albies late in the game, and also Mauricio Dubon, who continues to just be such a wonderful addition to this team. And Grant Holmes

0: turned out a really nice start from what looked like it was not going to be a good start from the way that it started. It was bases loaded, no outs in the first inning, and it was like, oh boy, here we go. He gets out of it, only giving up one, and then he ends up going six innings and only giving up two runs. So, well done, Grant Holmes.
1: I was at Mellow Mushroom for trivia, and we started watching the game, and I was prepared to be like, hey, can y'all turn one of these TVs to Women's College World Series or something? Like, if it was 3-0, 4-0 with one out in the first, tough time rebounding. But he did a great job.
0: I worked at Mellow Mushroom.
1: Yes.
0: And you said that to me. I would do it.
1: You will not believe.
0: I would do it.
1: You will not believe the response I got from the manager there.
0: What did you ask for? That?
1: Potentially changing to the Women's College.
0: Oh, you just gave them the heads up that you might want to do that. Okay.
1: She said she's boycotting the Women's College World Series because Alabama's not in it.
0: All right. Well, that's okay. That's.
1: She was very salty that as the overall one seed, they had been eliminated.
2: Horrible way to run a restaurant, by the way.
0: It is, wow, but at least you respect the fanhood, right? It's not like she said, I'm boycotting it because I'm anti-women's sports or something like that.
1: She would put it on if I actually...
0: Yeah. She's just mad that her team's out. That's cool. She was into it. Anyway.
1: But he rebounded great. Let's get back to the Braves because it was awesome.
0: Let's do that.
1: He did rebound. Only one run out of that situation was outstanding. And then just real sturdy the rest of the way. And it was one of those things where at the start of it, you're sitting there and it's not the same conversation as Bryce Elder. We're not going to have that again. But Grant Holmes had been a little up and down and certainly not as up as Bryce Elder's been. There are some real questions about how he's been. And you started to see that early on. And then he settled down real nice and got you deep into the game. An official quality start. And all you're going to ask for any of these guys that aren't Chris Sale at this point, and that includes Bryce Elder, by the way, is six innings, three runs.
0: Yeah.
1: He goes six innings, two runs, and I'm going to take that all day.
0: Both of these guys met or exceeded expectations for me the last 2 days. Like,
1: well, I even mean like Strider. I'll take six in less than two from Strider. So all of them. I mean, literally anyone that's not Sale, give me six and two, and three, and I'm good.
0: You get a quality start out of any of those other guys right now, 100%.
1: Yeah.
0: I think my expectations are a little bit, as far as consistency, are a little bit higher from Elder, just based on what we've seen this year.
1: Agreed.
0: But yeah, I mean, Grant Holmes is your fourth starter. If you're getting six innings and two runs from him, you're going to win that game like 90% of the time, or at least a pretty high percentage of time. The Braves are 36-7 this year in games where they score four runs or more. So, you give them a start like that, pretty good chance you're going to win. They win another series. That's their 17th series win of the year.
1: And now?
0: They've played 20 series. And now we got to sweep. Sweep them.
1: With?
0: What?
1: Our best guy going.
0: Oh, got it. Yes.
1: Sorry.
0: Got it. So I didn't know where you were going with that.
1: To the part where I wrote Chris Sale.
0: I know Chris Sale's going today. I thought, because yesterday we had talked about how their record, everyone keeps throwing out, their record is great in opening games of series. Their record is great in rubber matches. And you were like, yeah, well, maybe their record's probably the only one where it's bad is in chances to sweep. And I don't know. I'm sure they'll have that up there on the broadcast today. Well, get one.
1: It's your guy.
0: What's frustrating is they did have that opportunity with Chris Sale on the mound a couple of weekends ago.
1: I know.
0: And he didn't win the game.
1: Nope.
0: And he also lost the first game of a series that they went on to win the next two.
1: Yep.
0: They went 4-2 on a road trip, and the two losses were Chris Sale losses, which is shocking. Anyway, let's hear a little bit from the NBA Finals game number one last night. Jalen Brunson is really good.
3: Brunson holding it just across midcourt, defended by Vassell. 8 to shoot, right wing, crossover, right elbow, step back, pump fake, leans in, throws it up, and he knocked it down! Jalen Brunson, a ridiculous shot!
0: Ridiculous.
3: And the Knicks have a 6-point lead, 38 seconds to go!
0: That's one of those ones that you really have to see in slow motion to see just how ridiculous it is that he was able to like create the contact, fall to his right as a lefty, get it high
1: enough.
0: Did
1: he lose
0: up.
1: The ball before the actual shot? Almost fumble it around for a second?
0: Yeah.
1: It was very
0: something
1: odd.
0: Like that. Like, it was all just pretty ridiculous that he was able to have the coordination and balance and all that to get that shot off. And it swished.
1: Of
0: no
1: all
0: problem.
1: The
0: he
1: shots
0: He also
1: that...
0: got the offensive rebound to keep the possession alive
1: as well. That was a backbreaker.
0: Well. Yeah, definitely.
1: That was a backbreaker. Of all the offensive...
0: It was the biggest sequence of the game.
1: Shots that he made in that game, that was the one where I was like most surprised that not only it went in, but it went in so nicely, so
0: Sorry,
1: cleanly.
0: I got that confused. He got the offensive rebound before he made the three.
1: Yeah.
0: He made a three that he was terrible from downtown. I think he was 1 of 8 before that three, and that was huge. After the offensive rebound. And then that one right there was the next possession.
1: Yeah.
0: And it was like, all right.
1: I mean, was also the this game's over shot.
0: Pretty much.
1: That was the one. And

0: Obviously, they'd go on to add to that run. But that was the one where it's like, six at this point, and they don't have an answer for Brunson. If he needs to close further, he will. Yeah, that shot kind of summed up the whole fourth quarter for the Spurs.
1: Yeah, no doubt about it. So the Knicks win again. They have not lost since Game 3 against the Atlanta Hawks. And the Hawks remain the only team in the NBA playoffs, Eastern Conference, and now NBA Finals, that have beat them.
0: We're just that good.
1: Because the Hawks are just that good. If the Hawks were in the NBA Finals, they would also be up 1-0 against the San Antonio Spurs.
0: Obviously.
1: I do think the Knicks will probably lose a game at some point in this series. I still think the Spurs are going to win, but goodness gracious, the Knicks are on an absolute heater right now, and just everybody knows their role. They're just such a well-constructed, well-oiled machine right now, and obviously it's led by Karl-Anthony Towns and Jalen Brunson. Let's hear a little bit from Nick Saban. I know we're going to get back into this more later on in the show, but there's the bill now that has been presented, the bipartisan Save College Football bill that's been presented. There was some testimony yesterday. Here's Nick Saban.
2: Right now in college football, we have no rules. We have state laws. We have different in every state. We have litigation. The NCAA cannot enforce their own rules because every time they try to enforce the rule, there's a lawsuit. I mean, an example would be Ole Miss's quarterback. They say he can't play next year. He's playing next year because of litigation. So, but this is just the way it is. It's become an arm race. Who spends the most has got the best chance to win. But I think it's a race to the bottom because if you don't spend to win, you lose your fan base and you don't have any revenue.
1: Yeah, I mean, that's all correct there. I think that's all pretty well-worn territory as far as the conversations we've been having for a couple of years now. Interesting thing to me is kind of the reaction to the bipartisan bill that was put forward. Anything that gets the SEC and the Big Ten to join forces that quickly in agreement on something probably is good for everybody else, but obviously is not, in their opinion, good for them. And I know we'll have more time to kind of stretch our legs on this thing and get into it later on in the show, but if they don't come to some compromises here with what was put forth in that bill, to me, this is like the biggest real step towards the SEC and the Big Ten really just breaking off and doing a Super League. Like, that's one of my big picture takes from what's happened with this over the last week, is you're almost daring them to do that. And I don't know that they would, but I also don't know that they wouldn't.
0: Well, it also just feels like the SEC and the Big Ten want something to help settle the whole situation, but they're not going to do it if that includes the media rights. So they've got to separate the media rights from whatever else they think is problematic to college football and collegiate sports in general.
1: Well, it's just funny because they've been asking, different people from both conferences have been asking Congress to solve their problem for like 5 years now.
0: And when they try?
1: And then they try, they're like, no, what we meant was solve it in a way that's better for us is what we meant. We didn't mean make it better for everybody else but us, which, again, I get. They're the two most powerful conferences in college football. They're going to have sway in this thing. But, like, if you're not one of the SEC or Big Ten schools, which is the majority of college football, you kind of loved it because it was good for you. But that's not what the SEC and the Big Ten want. They want to save college football. They want to save what they have going on.
0: The tough thing is you're not going to lose any fans, but it is frustrating that it has become all about business, and it's just not about football. Fans want it to be about football, but at the end of the day,
1: it's about football for us. It's just not about football for them.
0: These discussions, I mean.
1: Yeah,
0: and but we want solves, but we want solves that are going to help the football game. They want solves that are going to make them the most money, and that's the disconnect.
1: And it is exactly. That is a real crossroads that we have been at for a while and continue to be at. So we'll get deeper into some of what was said and some of what was written in that bill later on in the show. Joe Patrick going to join us next, though. We'll get his reaction to the Drake London contract as well as some other Falcons conversation as well. Sports Radio 92.9 The Game.
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4: Brazil hosting the World Cup. The Maracanã waiting. Neymar injured. Captain Thiago Silva suspended. Belo Horizonte, the Mineiro. Germany scored in the 11th minute. Then five more goals in 18 minutes. Brazilian fans in yellow shirts openly weeping in the stands. Children crying. Germany scored a sixth, then a seventh. Oscar pulled one back at the death. A goal so meaningless, players didn't even celebrate. Final score, Brazil 1, Germany 7. The most catastrophic defeat in the host nation's footballing history. They called it the Mineirazo, a wound deeper than the Maracanazo of 1950. A country had assumed the trophy was its birthright. Football has no birthright.
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0: Minutes away from an NFL no huddle to kick off the noon hour. Darnell Washington got a new contract with the Steelers. Get into that. Some of the other news from around the National Football League. We've got a little bit of audio as well. We're talking about Alvin Kamara yesterday. We've got some Alvin Kamara audio even. We'll get to that. We will get back into some NBA Finals conversation at 12:20 as well after what was a really fun game one last night that went the Knicks' way. The Knicks haven't lost in like a month in the playoffs. Last time they lost was game three to the Hawks. Then we'll get to the back page with Bo at 12:40 as well. But before we do any of that, Smoking Joe Patrick always joins us on Thursdays at this time.
1: In one corner, we've got 92.9 The Game's midday hosts, Andy and Randy, at a combined 12 feet, 3 inches, and just under 400 pounds, to the best of our knowledge. And in the other corner, 92.9 The Game's reporter, Smokin' Joe Patrick, at an undisclosed height and weight, because he likes to cause trouble.
0: Smokin' Joe Patrick, 92.9 The Game, Falcons insider. Got some pretty big news earlier this week, Joe. What did you make of the Drake London contract, and also just the timing of the Drake London contract?
2: Yeah, we did. I think it's kind of a sigh of relief for all of us on the outside. Now, I'm sure the Falcons were always feeling comfortable that they were going to be able to get something done. Clearly, Drake was, interested in getting something done. And Andy, you'll probably remember, Abe, you may have heard this too, when you were behind the glass. I know when I've talked to Andy and Randy about it, where I've been a little bit worried that Drake was going to kind of be in a position to really let this thing string out over not just this year, but maybe even the following year on a franchise tag or something like that, and just let this, inflation that we're seeing, not only in the salary cap, but in the amount that wide receivers are making nowadays, to just keep going up and up and increase the leverage, especially when the quarterback position has been in flux so much for the Falcons, and it still is. I think for that reason, the fact that you don't really have the quarterback situation for the future settled, and you're still able to get Drake London nailed down to a contract on only $5 million more per year than Alex Pierce is making in Indianapolis. It was actually that contract that got me the most worried about the speculating that maybe Drake might thought there was even more money on the table for him. So ultimately, Drake is still very, very handsomely paid, like to the tune of the third most in NFL history at his position. And I think the Falcons got a pretty manageable deal for the next 4 years.
3: When you look at the timing of this, there's obviously plenty of offseason left. What does it mean for potential timing for Bijan Robinson and an extension that he may receive?
2: Yeah, I thought it was interesting, guys, that we saw literally like the reporters that were reporting this Drake London news of his contract signing, like basically attaching to the end of it, like Bijan next, Bijan next. To me, that signals that they have heard that there are also active negotiations happening with Bijan. Even though the Falcons don't necessarily need to work a contract extension with him now, there's still time on his deal to continue to work that out. But I think that with Bijan, it's a little bit different at the running back position, because of the injury risk that's inherent there. It makes sense for teams to want to treat a running back that they want to keep around for a long time well, in terms of getting this deal done now, instead of trying to kind of wring out that towel and getting as much out of it as possible and then just kind of like discarding it. I think that was one of the reasons why

0: there was some debate over whether Bijan Robinson was even a prudent draft pick at number 8 overall back when the Falcons made it was because at that point in time, the much more popular notion with running backs was to just get cheap ones on rookie deals, get the most out of them in the, you know, quote unquote prime of their first 4 years in the NFL before they get beat up and then move on to the next one. I just don't think that that was ever the way the Falcons were treating Bijan Robinson specifically because of the player that he is, the talent that he is, obviously. But I think just with his diverse array of skills, knowing that he can be part of this organization for a long time, and potentially even modify his position down the line. Now, obviously, he's going to be a pure running back for now, and he's shown himself to be the best one in the NFL, or at least in that conversation. But I think that they want to treat him right, and I think that that deal will get done. I would expect it to get done probably before training camp, I would think.
1: Is there anything to the politics of doing Drake first, since he's been with the team a little longer, doing Bijan maybe later in the summer? Because, like you said, they don't have to necessarily based on where he's at with his contract, and just trying to handle, you know what I mean? Like handling that thing in the right order in terms of the way that the locker room plays.
0: Yeah. It's a good question. And I don't know, you know, I don't have like information on that, but I did think it was interesting that Drake in the Instagram post, I believe it was, he put out after this deal has been reported. And I don't believe it's been officially announced by the Falcons yet, although I haven't checked my phone in the last couple hours, but, that he basically said, like, you're next, Seven, you know, like, talking to Bijan, like, he's next. And, like, Drake kind of knew that, like, they were going to get his deal done first. And that's the way it kind of sounded to me when I read that. But certainly it seems like there was a plan in place to get both of these deals done. Whether one was intentioned to come before the other, I'm not sure. But I think that, you know, this offseason, this was a key. And this was the reason why they were signing all these one-year contracts, is so that they could clear the runway for these really big signings. I mean, these are kind of like on par with like signing a big free agent, but it's even better because you know the player who has been in your building for a while, and you get to lock them down long-term. That was kind of all the thinking.
2: Falcons reporter Joe Patrick on the Sweet James Accident Attorneys Hotline. Question kind of out of the randomness here. You haven't checked your phone in a couple of hours?
1: Yeah, what have you been doing, Joe? What are you up to?
0: What do you think I would do? What do you think of it? I've been hitting
1: golfing.
0: Golf balls.
1: Yeah, he's
0: been
1: golfing. Golf balls. It's enough. A beautiful day outside. You know where Joe's at. There's no OTAs today.
0: Now that I'm working out, now that I'm working afternoons, I got to get these mornings. I got to get outside. I consider it like it's my version of like working out. That's what I tell myself to make myself feel better.
1: Oh, you've lost a lot of weight, so whatever you're doing is working. You know, stick with it.
0: Yeah, I guess so.
2: Last question for me on this, the contract stuff here. Obviously, Drake gets a 4-year deal. Would you expect a 4-year deal for Bijan? I know we've seen some running backs get shorter deals than a full 4.
0: Yeah, I think I don't know how long it's going to be. I could very well see it kind of being 4 years, but with optionality for I think for both parties potentially to want to be able to you know, potentially get off the contract or do a new deal at some point during that year. I think it's really interesting that the Falcons signed Bryce Johnston to their front office, who Ian Cunningham would have known from his time in Philadelphia, I believe. Maybe not. Actually, I'm not even sure if they work together. But the reason Bryce Johnston is important as like a salary cap guru type guy who's really smart with negotiating these clever deals that the Philadelphia Eagles have done. And of course, one of those clever deals that they've done was to sign Saquon Barkley, who at the time set the market at the running back position. So I think it's really nice for the Falcons to have that person in place in their front office who's been through a similar situation like this before and signing a top running back and making sure that it's just an equitable deal for both parties. Because again, like we were talking about earlier with the particular quirks of the running back position is one that, you know, you want to make sure you're getting the deal done in a right way that's not going to totally hamstring you if things go sideways. Knock on wood, though, you know, and it's worth mentioning, it's a credit to Bijan Robinson just how healthy he's been in his career. I can't remember him missing a single game, actually, guys, for injury. There was that one game at Tampa a few years ago where in 2023, his rookie year, where Arthur Smith kind of held him out for a little bit, but he had a couple touches or a couple carries or something. But other than that, he's been perfectly healthy. Yeah.
2: You're going through that. I was like, I remember
0: his ability to miss tackles.
1: They handed it to him like twice. And then there was all kinds of ridiculous reports about like he was suspended.
2: Headache?
1: Not really suspended. But then, then there was there was headache concerns, but then they gave it to him at one point. And then he was in there as like a

0: like a decoy on a play that didn't work. Yeah.
1: A lot of plays didn't work back then.
0: Good times. A nice trip down memory lane over the last handful of years with the Falcons. Obviously, the Falcons didn't care about this to any real extent because they drafted Zachariah Branch like 2 weeks after the thing happened. But the criminal charges have now been dropped over whatever the smirk in Athens. Was there any conversation at all about that in like the draft stuff with him afterwards and then subsequently?
2: Not at all. I think he was asked about it. I was with you, Andy, when we were doing the draft show that night. But in the press conference after that, he was kind of asked about it. And I think I forget what he said. He's like, yeah, he's not worried about it. Like, check the tape. I forget what he said. But, you know, it's just like campus cops get like really some type of way, you know. Like, I actually have like family who have been like, my dad actually, he's like back at his college with his fraternity brothers, and like somebody's like, you know, has a foot on the sidewalk with a beer in their hand, and like, you know, campus cop loves to like come and, you know, literally when they like arrested the guy, it was crazy. They had to like go bail their buddy out of jail that night, and they're like 40 some year olds, you know, just like doing a golf outing at their former college. So it was kind of like that situation. I don't think anybody was worried about it at all.
0: You always struck me as a guy who came from a criminal past. That makes sense.
1: Joe, final question from me. Last week at the media availabilities, Jeff Ulbrich commented on Jalen Walker and what his expectations were in terms of what he's asked to do this season. And if James Pierce is out for the obvious reasons, there's maybe a presumption that he would be a little bit more of a pure pass rusher. But you maybe heard a little bit differently from Ulbrich about Jalen Walker?
2: Yeah, I mean, I think that it's kind of an open book as to what Jalen Walker is going to be and kind of what he's going to do. I thought what really got my ears, I'm sure a lot of other people who heard the quote, was that Jeff Ulbrich kind of talked about there being a lot of Caden Ellis in Jalen Walker's game. And he's not talking about, you know, playing Jalen Walker in Caden Ellis' position on that off-ball linebacker spot, but I think that he's talking about maybe doing that sometimes. And what he was talking about was just generally speaking, like, to Caden Ellis' versatility and Jalen Walker having the potential to do something similar, which was obviously part of his draft profile. And Jeff Ulbrich was one of the ones, or the one, who said, like, while we know he has the potential to be this versatile piece, we really want him to master the edge rushing position and master kind of that art. And Jeff Ulbrich, when he was speaking about him, said, like, kind of almost sounded like he was kicking himself for not starting to utilize some of that versatility earlier last year, when they really kind of were mixing and matching all around. And I think it speaks well to Jalen Walker that Jeff Ulbrich is saying that now, that he basically had done the mastery that he needed to do, like, not even before the season was totally over. So I keep on saying, I know it sounds like cope, but, like, I do think that Jalen Walker is still the better player than James Pierce Jr. James Pierce Jr. only had, like, 1.5 sacks or something like that before, like, week 10, and then he just, like, went on a tear at the end. Not to take away from the sacks, but I think that Jalen Walker, when he's been healthy, is just capable of a lot more and a true three-down player that can help you in a, you know, myriad of different ways.
0: I don't think it sounds like coping. I think it sounds like going beyond just one statistical category and talking about what you saw for the whole year. I agree. Like, what Jalen Walker does on the field sometimes shows up statistically, but if you just watch play in, play out, he's doing everything. Like, and he's such a smart player too. And again, that's not to say what James Pierce did was great, but I agree with you.
2: Yeah. And there's a leadership piece that all the coaches absolutely rave about with Jalen Walker, and even Kirby Smart too. You know, it's like his entire football career, basically, he's had this like great mentality, a really professional guy, you know, grew up the son of a coach, and really, I think, kind of carries that with him on the football field, which the coaches also really like. And I expect him to grow into even more of a leader on this defense this year in his second year.
0: Yeah, no doubt. Joe, we appreciate it. Thank you. Back to working on the short game.
2: Thanks, guys. Thanks, guys.
0: Smoking Joe Patrick there, 92.9 The Game Falcons Insider. Every Thursday at this time, obviously, some fresh Falcons news this week with the Drake London contract. Sounds like he and everybody else expect the Bijan contract to happen sooner rather than later. Maybe we don't have to wait till training camp for that to get done, which would be awesome. And again, I agree on the Jalen Walker piece. It also very much seems like the Falcons want that to be the case. If you just sort of look at who's in all the videos and all the stuff in the offseason, it's Bijan, it's Drake, it's Jalen Walker.

0: Walker with his arms out, and it's Matt Ryan.
1: You know how we've been doing the, oh, they showed a video to this time it was a video of Penix. There's some other quarterback competitions where they're being pretty careful with the video that's being shown.
0: Are they?
1: Yeah.
0: Which ones?
1: Yeah, there's a couple. I certainly think like Arizona's doing some interesting stuff.
0: Well, one of their guys isn't even there.
1: And Minnesota. Uh-huh. They're making sure they throw out some J.J. McCarthy highlights. I don't know why, but they're doing it.
0: Because he probably follows them.
1: Do you think he begged it? Like, he went to them?
0: Hey,
1: like,
0: guys.
1: He talked to the... Do you think he's hanging out with the social team for the Vikings as opposed to the rest of the roster? Be like, you guys want to throw me a bone here?
0: As sad as it would be, it wouldn't surprise me.
1: Right?
0: Just based on some of what happens these days with athletes and social media.
1: Yeah.
0: And you see that throw I made? Slow it down. Put a little filter on it.
1: And remember I had that comment, it might have been with Mike Bell, about like dramatic music behind highlights. Like, let's not do
0: some
1: that.
0: Some good dramatic music on a 7-on-7 pass.
1: Slow motion.
0: That's in slow motion. And
1: spiral, zoom.
0: Put like a sepia tone over it so it just looks even more like.
1: And then zoom quickly to the fans to see their reaction.
0: Totally.
1: Make sure that happens.
0: I'm with it.
1: Every Wednesday night, join Day-Day Lewis for Prep Sports Nation. 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
0: 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I don't know if that's where Joe was, but we'll just assume he was hitting some golf balls over there. 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
23: The Braves picked up a 7-3 win over the Blue Jays last night. 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I'm Allie Mack.
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25: 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I think I'm doper than any human can be. I'm rig rolling, wheel holding, eating candy while I'm listening to Randy and Andy.
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0: Is it still a slow burn, or are you starting to get there?
1: I wish I could say yes, because I hope that when it gets here, and I think this will happen, when it gets here, I'll get really excited about watching the games, and I'll you know, there'll be players that pop that maybe you know about, but you haven't watched or aren't that familiar with or whatever. Hopefully the U.S. does well. That always does. That helps add a little fuel to the fire. I don't know what has happened. Like, there was a time in my life where soccer was, it wasn't as big of like a watch as football or baseball or basketball, but it was close. Like, I watched a ton. I was watching Champions League. I was a super big Manchester United fan at like the end of the David Beckham era there and all that. And when the World Cup would come around, I'd be fired up because I knew all the guys. Like, if I'm watching an England versus South Korea game or something like that, like, I would know a lot of the guys on both teams. I've just been, for whatever reason, kind of out of the mix on my soccer fanhood for a while now. I'll pop up and watch a Netherlands game or something like that, and I don't know any of these guys.
2: Yeah. I'm like,
1: kind of with you. That guy's the third best player in the world?
2: Yeah.
1: I've never even heard of him.
2: Yeah. I still watch a lot of soccer, but it's way less than it used to be. It's way less than it used to be. And so I kind of agree with you. Like, I was watching the U.S.-Senegal match, and yeah, I knew a couple of the guys on Senegal, but back in the day, I would have been in starting 11,
1: yeah,
2: all of them, for every team in the World
1: and
2: Cup.
1: And I used to be really dialed into the U.S. team, too.
2: Well, I'm still pretty locked in there.
1: I would know the guys. I would know where they had played and have opinions on them and all that kind of stuff. And I don't know what it is. I don't know. The last couple cycles have been disappointing. I don't really, a lot of the players are, I don't know. I haven't really gravitated towards them for whatever reason.
2: Yeah.
1: And maybe it'll change when the World Cup starts. Like, you watch a guy play a couple times and plays well. It's like, okay, I really like this guy.
2: Yeah.
1: Oh, I can't stand this guy. Why is he playing? Maybe he shouldn't be playing. You know what I mean? So, the games will probably help fuel that fire a little bit, but to answer your question in a very long-winded way.
2: Right.
1: No.
2: Yeah, and that's fair.
1: I'm not.
2: I don't know. I was just doing some prep earlier today, and I was like, man, like, it starts in a week.
1: Mm-hmm.
2: Like, I can't believe the World Cup starts in a week. And I started to get a little amped up.
1: I did get a kick out of, I stumbled upon some sort of Instagram reel this morning that was kind of having fun with where a lot of the international clubs are training.
2: Yeah.
1: Like, obviously the U.S. is training here right outside of Atlanta. But, like, I guess the Norwegian team is training in Greenville, South Carolina.
2: Okay.
1: And just the idea of, like,
2: they just debuted a brand new stadium last night.
1: But, like, the idea of Erling Haaland just, like, going for an afternoon lunch at some random spot in Greenville is pretty funny to me. Or, like, some of these other massive superstars.
2: Yeah.
1: Training, like, all right, they're training in Auburn, Alabama this afternoon, which is awesome. And, you know, obviously, because the World Cup is here.
2: Spain's in Chattanooga. You think Lamine Yamal's going to go to the aquarium up there?
1: Maybe he's not old enough. I was going to say, yeah. Stop by the Chattanooga Whiskey Distillery. Probably also not a great training plan for getting ready for the World Cup either, but he's also not old enough to go there.
2: Yeah,
1: but, no. You know, I mean, they've got some guys on the team that probably can. Maybe they can sneak him a bottle, get some of that 111. I'm not advocating. I'm not saying it's going to help you play better, but it is pretty delicious.

0: world, a sport full of exceptionally large human beings, he still stands out.
1: Yeah.
0: And it's like you'll see the offense in a huddle. You're like, who's that guy?
1: Wait, that guy? You're going to throw it to him?
0: And then it's not an O-lineman. Right. Are you serious?
1: Yeah.
0: And then he does exactly what you...
1: I do know what Randy would say if he was here to talk about this as well. He said, that's a great contract. He would probably be getting three times that much if he was playing the position that he should be playing, which is left tackle.
0: Right.
1: He'd probably be the most athletic and effective left tackle in the NFL right now, but I get it. He wants the football. He wants to score touchdowns.
0: It's pretty damn good. At this point in his career, too late. There's no transition, right?
1: It's too late.
0: It's not like he hits 31. It's like,
1: if that was going to happen, it would have had to have happened immediately once he got into the NFL.
0: Yeah.
1: Randy's thought was just always like, he's a good tight end, and I get wanting to catch the football. But boy, if he slid over one spot and was blocking, he'd probably be the best at it. Or maybe it's right tackle, but yeah. Anyway, Darnell Washington gets a nice. Yeah, he's so much fun to watch. Hey, the 49ers can't find Brandon Ayuk, but apparently some local authorities are looking for him as well. A warrant has been issued for the arrest after a speeding video, so maybe the authorities can help the Niners track him down and they can finally trade him.
0: I don't love how this all developed because, well, first off, I don't love that Brandon Ayuk is out there speeding, but it was a video that he posted. The cops didn't catch him speeding.
1: What a dumbass.
0: It's a video that he posted.
1: Uh-huh. I didn't realize that.
0: Like retroactively, like, we want to talk to you. And I'm like, no offense, and I'm not suggesting anyone should be speeding out there. The cops got to go find him while he's speeding. Like,
1: yeah, you got to
0: get caught in the act, man.
1: In the act.
0: Like,
1: yeah,
0: cops are doing their jobs, and a little bit of that's like, you got to be caught in the act, man. Like, video proof that I provided publicly to my YouTube page. No, you can't arrest me on that, man.
2: You most certainly can.
0: You can. Obviously, you can.
2: We talked about this. This happened back in, like, November during the season. He had his phone out while he's going, like, 120 right by the stadium.
1: So that's also illegal.
0: Just don't show
2: it. Video himself with a hand on the steering wheel and his speedometer going, like, 120. Why would you do that?
0: Just don't show your dash.
1: Dumb.
2: Don't do any of that.
0: I mean, don't go 120, but if you're going to go 120, don't show the part of the dash that says 120.
2: Maybe he's bragging on the fact that he was just going 120
0: down
2: the
0: strip. By the way, he apologized well before the cops, like, were even interested.
2: Yeah, it's like 6 months later, they put a warrant out.
1: Bad decision making.
0: I understand it all, and you're right, Bo, yes. But, like, man, you got to catch me in the act. Come on.
1: This also, the next story, kind of isn't true, based on the previous one. Because Kyle Shanahan canceled mandatory minicamp as a reward for 100% attendance.
0: Of all those that they are interested in attending?
1: But Brandon Ayuk wasn't there. He's on the team.
0: Kind of. I think they're probably all right with that.
1: I got it.
0: Maybe they canceled it so he wouldn't come.
1: Maybe, yeah. They thought that's what he was speeding towards.
0: He thought that Alvin Kamara's attending. Maybe we got to make sure we don't have it. I saw a lot of NFL reporters suggest that this may become like a trend among teams, like canceling mini camps and such.
1: Yeah, probably.
0: I guess if you think you're doing a good job, like, I don't know what the actual basis of, like,
1: they would cancel, like, the last day if the offensive lineman could catch a punt or something like
0: team
1: that.
0: Team movie outing, or a bowling alley or whatever.
1: Yeah, now it's just like, hey, you guys come these days, next week, we're good. It wouldn't surprise me at all. Speaking of Alvin Kamara, here he is talking about his current relationship with the New Orleans Saints.
3: On my side, I feel no pressure, no like there's no beef or no bad blood. I don't think I'm doing what I do every year, working, and you know whatever decisions that got to be made, like they'll be made.
1: Yeah, there's no bad blood at all. He loves it. He loves being a Saint, and he wants to be one forever. I don't understand what the issue is. Like, what is? What is happening?
0: I assume the cap hits too much.
1: Right.
0: Have they pushed it back and back and back?
2: We don't really have a whole lot of depth behind him. Kendra Miller's been hurt already.
1: Right.
2: Devin Neal got hurt last year in his rookie season. There's literally nobody.
0: I don't think there's a problem
2: him
0: with him as a player.
1: I thought they just signed. Didn't they just sign a guy?
0: ATN.
2: But he's due like. Yeah,
1: ATN. That's
2: Travis.
1: ATN. ATN. That's right. My bad.
2: But
1: we found that it was ATN.
2: As far as depth goes, there is nothing. But yeah, he's got like an $11 million part.
1: Not Devon ATN. Travis,
0: that's why
1: Etienne's name
0: is
1: now pronounced.
0: No offense,
1: Etienne.
0: I don't know if we should go down that route. It's going to be so confusing.
1: He told us, you know what I mean? Bijan told us.
0: But if you're doing
1: a
0: fantasy draft and you pronounce it as Etienne, like, are you drafting?
1: Well, you're clicking the thing probably.
0: Well, no, but like an in-person.

0: We should test this.
1: Big board situation.
2: There are stickers.
1: Yeah, I know there are. Yeah.
0: When we have the Coke.
2: You are going to have to.
1: You
2: got
1: to pay attention to make sure the manager of the league gives you the right sticker.
0: Here's what we'll do. We'll test Arch, because Arch is the host of our Coke Fantasy League live draft every single year. We'll do it again this year. We'll have a couple listeners play with us. It's always very fun. And Arch does a great job. We'll just say, hey, we're going to take the running back Achan and see what he says. But if we get screwed, like, we really want Devin Achan. Do we really want Travis?
1: Yeah.
2: I think probably so. Maybe a round
0: later. But not
2: later.
0: In the same draft. Not in the same round.
1: Not
0: right?
1: Same time.
0: Round
1: yeah.
0: later. Okay. All right. So it's close enough to
1: or
0: where
1: just
0: it would
1: in
0: be-
1: general, like, when you guys have Arch, I think it was every Wednesday, is like, if it's Saints week and you're like, hey, man, what are we going to have to do to stop Achan? He's like, we just played them. We beat them a week ago. It wasn't a problem.
0: Anyway, that's what's going on with Alvin Kamara. Here's Jared Verse. The other guy in the trade, and I understand Myles Garrett is the bigger name and there's draft picks and all that kind of stuff, but this guy got traded too. Jared Verse got traded as well. Here he is talking about it.
3: It caught me by surprise. I was,
0: I bet it did.
3: I loved LA. I loved the coaches, the organization, my teammates, you know, everybody a part of it, the staff, the fans, you know, I love the whole vibe of LA, Los Angeles, the Rams, you know, and it was upsetting. I was upset for, you know, a good little bit of time. But when you're an athlete, you understand the nature of business. People, everybody does what they think is best for their business, and, you know, that's the situation that I'm in. I'm happy to be a part of the Browns. You know, I'm happy that they believed in me and they were able to make that trade and bring me here, you know, be with my teammates, be with everybody here, and I truly do believe in everybody in the locker room. But it was upsetting at first, but, you know, you got two choices. You can either work or you can give up, and I ain't never been a quitter.
0: It's got to be a wild one where anybody with any sense of self-awareness at all, even the most competitive folks like him and others, like after a while, after, like, yeah, they did get Myles Garrett. Yeah, I'm awesome. I'm an awesome edge rusher, but I get it. I probably would have done it too. You know what I mean? In a quiet moment by yourself.
1: There has to be like,
0: I understand.
1: On this way out, Les, you couldn't make this deal without me.
0: We tried.
1: How many first round picks? Four?
0: We tried. They wouldn't let us. Yeah. They demanded you. They love you.
1: That does, to some extent, I'm sure, feel good.
0: Yeah.
1: Like, after the fact.
0: Probably.
1: He also just, like, teams aside, feels sad. And I am a huge defender of Cleveland. He didn't sound happy that he was going to Cleveland after L.A.
0: No. I mean, and take the Cleveland part of it out of it. Just make it a bad franchise. He's going from a team that was, like, legitimately close to a Super Bowl and now is even closer to one. To a team that has never even been there, you know, and is not going there anytime soon. So, yeah, that sucks. That's a tough one professionally. All right, we'll come back. We'll get back into the NBA Finals. Game number one last night. Pretty entertaining contest. We'll see if Wemby can learn on the fly. Something tells me that I think that he can. We'll be right back. 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
3: Name a player in the NBA you would rather have with the ball in his hands late in a playoff game than Jalen Brunson. I would take Brunson over Shai Gilgeous-Alexander. I would take Brunson over Wemby. I would take Brunson over Luka. I would take Brunson over Giannis. I would take Brunson over Jokic. He is Captain Clutch. Another incredible performance in Game 1, leading the Knicks to a victory. I'm Nick Costos.
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0: No series lead heading into Game 2 tomorrow night. Meanwhile, the Braves beat the Blue Jays 7-3 last night and will look to finish the series tonight. Chris Sale gets the ball with first pitch at 7:15. I'm Allie Mack.
1: And now, here's another Andy and Randy listener.
2: This is Sven Budin. He's Andy's cousin from Sweden. And you are listening to Andy and Randy on 92.9. The game. Yeah.
3: Apparently, sometimes when those signs say speed detected by radar devices, sometimes they mean those radar devices are in airplanes. My brother, because we were talking about Brandon Ayuk posting the video of himself speeding, and then 8 months later, there's a warrant for his arrest. Which, again, I don't know. You're dumb enough to do something like that. Maybe you should pay the consequences. My brother texted me that my mom got pulled over one time because an airplane caught her speeding, and then radioed a police officer down the road, and then the police officer pulled her over. And they were like, yeah, the pilot saw you speeding.
4: I've seen those signs. I just assumed they were just signs, like designed to kind of
3: scare you a little bit. Like, all the radar's around,
4: I'm
3: huh?
4: Like, well, and this is, now at least you could threaten like drone technology or something.
3: Which is kind of what that is, except right. It was an actual person in the airplane. It was probably like one of those little crop duster planes, because we're talking about central Washington. It's farm country. But yeah, I guess there's a member of the police force out there in a crop duster making sure people aren't speeding with a radar gun, because you can't see them. They're up there, you know, you're not paying attention. They got her.
4: There are signs like that where I'm like, that sign's not real. Can't be. Yeah.
3: You ever get a picture of yourself, like running a red light? Or I got one time because it was a toll bridge and I didn't have any money. I'm not doing this. And then you get a picture of yourself like in the mail a month later.
4: So I've never done the red light.
3: That sure was me. Now that, you know, that $350 toll just turned into like a $28 fine.
4: Yeah.
3: That sucks.
4: I've never done the red light one, but when I lived in DC, they had speed trap cameras. And like, you know where they all are. You just know where they are. Mm. Every once in a while, though, like Friday, driving home,
3: running late,
4: feeling good, music blaring, just ready to start drinking. 24 years old, just forgot about it.
3: What's blaring on the radio? 24-year-old Andy.
4: It would have been a CD.
3: Screaming through.
4: It would have been a CD. Whatever.
3: Chumbawamba.
4: No, it would either been
3: Goo Goo Dolls.
4: It would have either been show tunes, Billy Joel, or hip hop.
3: All right.
4: Probably Ludacris.
3: That got better as it went on.
4: And
3: started out worse than my joke. Like,
4: yeah, I figured. That's why I paused before I said it, reminded myself Randy's not here, and then went with it.
3: Yeah. Sometimes
4: the problem is you don't have to wait until you get it in the mail. You see the flash behind you.
3: Yeah, right. You know. You know.
4: And you know. And it. I took that highway home every day for 419 straight days. Knew it was there. Just was in a groove. Forgot. Yeah. And I'm like, how could you be so stupid?
3: Yeah,
4: you know it's there. It's there every day.
3: Billy Joel starts playing Piano Man.
4: Well, it wouldn't be that song.
3: And it's Friday and it's Abe and he's ready to rock.
4: It got the best of me. And that happened like 3 times in 6 years. It's not that
5: crazy. They want to get you across the line, right? Because it's the line. It's not the sign. It's not the light. It's the line. They make it look like your car was parked right there on the other side of the line with the light red. Like, it's, yeah. And these cameras are like behind you and on top. I don't know where they are. You know where the one is by the sign. They have to have multiples. It's crazy.
4: Now, I don't know if this is true, but I've heard in some states that if you ask to face your accuser, then they have to like throw the tickets out. They may have worked around this in more recent years. I heard that was part of the legislation. Like, if you like, get like a lawyer and just be like,
3: take it to court.
4: He demands to face his accuser, and then there's it. You know, it's a HAL 5000 or
5: what
4: whatever.
5: I've heard, a lot of them don't even show up. Or if you're in the thing you're talking about, whereas there was never a human.
4: I think they just assume people will just pay $120 and then whatever. It's not like points.
3: Exactly.
4: It's not a big, you know.
3: Most people will just pay the fine and keep it moving.
4: But that stoop, man, you're feeling good. And you see that. You want to ruin when you're feeling good on a Friday, blaring music, ready to go home and start drinking, and you see that double flash.
3: That flash.
4: And you're like, well. Goes the great vibe I had on a Friday. That's
3: vibe,
4: gone.
3: Vibe ruined.
4: That is gone.
3: Unrelated, slightly related, and then we'll get to some actual basketball stuff. Just recently got a peach pass, never been a member of a country club, maybe someday, but driving in the Peach Pass lane when traffic's bad on like a Friday afternoon.

0: really feels like I'm in a country club. Like, I'm like, look at all these suckers over here.
1: Do you talk to the people
0: you're passing?
1: Look at all
0: these people. I glance at them. I'm just, because they can't see me. I'm flying. You know what I mean? I'm over here going 65, and they're stuck in gridlock. I'm just having the time of my life. Are you probably listening to Billy Joel?
1: How often do you say, look at these sheep?
0: Never once.
1: No, no once.
2: Now, you know what it is, but called I do often express say express lane.
0: Yeah, I do often say, this was worth it. This is worth the price of admission. I like it. Okay. So over here, it's good. I also like when there's two lanes in the Peach Pass lane because I don't...
1: Can't get caught by just one guy?
0: Well, I'm the one guy. Yeah, I'm the one guy. And I don't like messing it up for everybody else. So I am in the express lane, but I am still going to go the speed limit. Boy, people don't like that much when they're over there. So I'll try to push it to make sure everybody's happy, but only to a certain extent. Like, look, the element's not going above 80.
2: I scream at those people. Why are you in this lane? You're paying for this.
0: But it's not a speeding lane.
1: You're paying for
0: it's
1: this.
0: Just
2: it's express.
0: It is, which gets you by the traffic. No, it doesn't insinuate anything. There's still a speed limit over there. The Peach Pass lane still has a speed limit, and it's basically the same as the highway. But I understand that I am the annoying person. I try not to do it, which is why when there's two lanes, it's great, because I don't have to worry about anybody. And if there is one lane, I'll do my best to keep it moving. And yeah. But again, I'm driving it's a sale. Like, the Honda Element is effectively a toaster. It can only go so fast. And it can't even go that fast downhill. Like, don't expect that much of it besides elegant look and
1: comfort feel, security features,
0: and a luxury ride, but it's just not going to go that fast. All right. The Knicks won game one of the NBA Finals last night, 105-95. They outscored the Spurs by 17 in the second half. They finished the game on an 11-0 run. And when the Spurs took a lead 95-94 on those Wemby free throws, it felt like it was anybody's game.
1: Yes.
0: And then the Knicks did something that they really haven't had to do much of in this series. It's something that they've done a lot in the regular season. They were the best fourth quarter team in the NBA in the regular season. They've just been beating the hell out of everyone in the playoffs. So you haven't really seen this from them, but they did what they do. They played really good defense. They created turnovers, and Jalen Brunson got buckets, and they ended up winning. There's a lot that happened last night, and I think you know, one of the big takeaways I have is I thought it was going to be a really good series. Now I'm almost convinced that it's going to be. It could be a great series.
1: Yeah.
0: But the Spurs look like a team that hadn't been there in the fourth quarter last night, and they'll learn from it for sure. It's game one. It's helpful.
1: This is what I read out of this, was that it feels like the Spurs have places they can adjust, and it feels like the Knicks, you'll obviously make some tweaks here and there and some things you liked and didn't like, but it feels like the Spurs probably have a couple of more things to look at and figure out. I also think that, and Wemby was right, like, to some extent, and I know this sounds like sour, or as Joe Patrick might say, cope. Like, I know Wemby had 26 points. Like, he didn't shoot the ball well.
0: No, he didn't.
1: 12 of those are from the free throw line.
0: He didn't play a dominant game.
1: There's certainly a different level, separate of any, no offense to the Knicks. They did a good job on him. Separate of anything they did defensively, he just didn't shoot the ball well.
0: Right.
1: And you don't know if that changes. The other thing, and I mentioned this to you off air, we can now bring it on air. I was very surprised the Spurs didn't run at Jalen Brunson a little bit more, especially after he dealt with the knee, and that knee eventually turned. I think Luke Kornet just stepped on his ankle in that moment. I don't think he actually hurt his ankle, but the knee was seemingly a problem. I don't think they attacked Brunson on defense the way that we saw, certainly like James Harden, but CJ McCollum, and maybe there were other members of the Knicks who were able to help support that effort. Didn't feel like they were going after Brunson the way we've seen other teams.
0: Yeah, I mean, that was the Hawks' game plan, right? I mean,
1: and Harden talked about it too.
0: Yeah, and you saw a little bit of it with what Maxey and the Sixers tried to do. Again, some of that stuff just gets lost because the Knicks just beat the hell out of those two teams so badly. But yeah, I mean, that's what they did with him that's what the Cavs did with Brunson in game one when they got out to that huge lead in the East Finals before they collapsed and the series fell apart. But that's what the Hawks did in the first couple of games and still continued to try to do as the series went on. CJ
1: just outshot the Hawks' ability to attack Brunson, though.
0: Yeah, and the Hawks just only had so much. Like, they had five guys that you could really count on, and they put Josh Hart on CJ, and it was too much to ask. Still, the Hawks are the only team that's beat them. I mean, we're now a game into the NBA Finals.

0: Cardinals, they haven't lost a game since game three of the first round when they were down 2-1, by the way, which is, I don't know, if they go on this run and close this thing out, becomes one of the more remarkable footnotes of the NBA playoffs. Their scoring margin is probably going to be the most remarkable because even in a close game last night, they won by 10.
1: Another double digits.
0: They're going to close this thing out. If they win, they're going to close this thing out with the largest margin.
1: Plus 180?
0: Plus 200 in NBA playoff history. Because the two games they've lost were each by 1 point.
1: And some of those wins probably canceled them out a little bit, you think?
0: Well, yeah. I mean,
1: honestly, I said plus 200 as a joke. Like, it's probably way over that.
0: It's more than that.
1: It's way over that, isn't it?
0: It was at the
1: end. I realized when I said that.
0: I believe, because, again, they just haven't played in such a long time.
1: 280.
0: It was 261, yeah. I believe, at the end of the Eastern Conference Finals.
1: Yeah, so 271 now.
0: Because they beat the Cavs by 37 in Game 4, right? They beat the 76ers by 30-something in Game 4, and they beat the Hawks by 50 in Game 6.
1: Yeah.
0: So I think it was...
1: One more guy I think needs to step up a little bit more for the Spurs. And we talked about it. He looked better in Game 7. De'Aaron Fox needs a little bit... They need a little more out of him.
0: Yeah. No, I agree with that. He's getting healthier, it seems. Mm-hmm. He seems closer to his normal self. I also just don't think they're going to shoot the way they did from three in the second half. I think they only made 2 threes, the Spurs, that is, in the second half, whereas Champagne and the rest of those guys were pretty hot.
1: Yeah, I didn't know to what extent I wanted to be. Like, I'll be honest, it just didn't feel like they were making shots. Like, that's such an obvious excuse, but sometimes...
0: it's true. It's totally true. They just missed a lot of shots that were decent shots.
1: Especially for Wemby, because no one's blocking his shot. They feel open.
0: Now, the cool thing is it feels like two deserving finals, like legitimately excellent basketball teams that are probably going to play an excellent series.
1: I also felt if one team was going to run through the series, I felt it might be the Spurs. Hmm. Hopefully now it's not the Knicks, but now I'm like, yeah, this is a series.
0: Yeah, no. I still think it goes 6 or 7.
1: Yeah,
0: and probably more likely 7.
1: Agreed.
0: Now. All right. We'll get to the back page with Bo coming up after this. Thanks for being with us. Trillville Thursday, Sports Radio 92.9 The Game.
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0: Abe said it's De'Aaron Fox that he feels like needs to step up if the series is going to change. 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
4: Minutes away from getting back into the big story of the day. Braves beat the Blue Jays, win the series last night, 7-3, looking for the sweep tonight with Chris Sale on the mound. At 1:20, we'll get back into a little bit more of what Nick Saban had to say in front of Congress yesterday, and some of the other details surrounding sort of what's being attempted with this bill and the pushback from both Big Ten, SEC, and others. We'll get there at 1:20, an hour away from the AMA. Phone lines will be open at 404-726-0929. We'll get to the back page with Bo in just a minute from right now as well.
5: Remember when they had to shut down 285 and all that, and they pushed it a week?
4: Yeah, right.
5: Did you ever notice any of that? Because you're not that far from where it back up for you?
4: No, I don't remember there being a ton of traffic in my part of town then. I definitely remember I've driven through that stretch of 285. I think it's between exit 7 and 9 a few times since then. To be honest, I didn't seem that much better. Like, maybe they improved it a little bit. I'm not sure. I definitely was driving back from the airport, dropped my brother off at the airport a couple weeks ago, and boy, there's just some real potholes there, right there on 285. It's always tough when you hit a pothole on the highway going 70 miles an hour. But I don't know what they fixed, but there's still some other stuff that they could work on.
5: Well, apparently round two this weekend.
4: Okay.
5: Apparently round two is this weekend. I was reading that they're going to close dozens of times for construction. It said between Martin Luther King and Cascade.
4: All right. So yeah, that's the west side still. Same kind of stretch.
5: I was under the impression they'd get it done. I guess it didn't happen.
4: Maybe not. I don't know. Who knows? I don't know what they're even doing. I don't know what they're trying to do. That part of 285 has been, there's been some stuff going on over there for a long time. And then you've got the 285-20 exchange, which they're fixing right now. It's going to cost billions of dollars. And people that live close to there are complaining about, like, vibrating walls in their houses at weird different times of the day when they're working on it.
5: And some alien stuff.
4: No, I don't think it is. I think it's
5: big rigs, big buildings.
4: Yeah, big construction equipment.
5: Well, Friday 7 p.m. through 5 a.m. Monday. So
4: there you go. Buckle up or don't stay home. Anyway, good to know. Let's get to the back page with Bo.
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7: All-Star voting is open.
4: All right.
7: Do either of y'all actually vote on the All-Star game?
4: Nope.
7: Abe, do you vote ever?
4: Well, let me amend my no. I used to when I would go to games and you'd get the little pamphlet.
7: The punch pad?
4: Yeah, and you'd punch it out. That was awesome. That was so fun. I loved that. You'd just vote for all the guys that played for your team. But it was always so it was always funny sometimes, too, to see whose name would be on there. It's like, that guy. I understand everybody who plays at a certain position, enough games probably qualifies. But it was like, all right, that guy's not going to be an all-star ever.
5: I'm going to go ahead and just let you judge me on this.
7: Is that something he can tell his grandkids? I made an all-star ballot once.
4: Look, if I was on an all-star ballot, I would have taken it and kept it. That's a great point.
5: I'm going to go ahead and let you judge me on this. I'll vote on hashtag day.
4: Mm.
5: But there's way more steps than there needs to be.
7: When it comes
5: to
7: down like voting for a starter?
5: Well, no. They have like 3X votes if you hashtag a name on Twitter or something. But they way more steps and way more info is required than needs be for me to just go to MLB.com/all-star and vote.
7: It is a lot easier now. Okay. So, you know, you go through and you pick all the players now, then you enter your info, then voting the second, third, fourth, and fifth time is just pushing a button.
5: Okay.
7: All right, so I went and voted yesterday. I've already voted today. Let me tell you something about voting for this.

0: this year's All-Star game versus voting for last year's. Last year, it's like, oh, well, who's my favorite, you know, shortstop in the National League? Because our guy is Nick Allen. See, and it was like that for the whole ballot.
1: It's kind of like that this year, too, because our guy's Ha-Seong Kim.
0: But I'm going to get to that.
1: Oh, sorry.
0: So this year, I voted yesterday, and it's only position players. All right, so no pitchers.
1: Right.
0: You're voting for eight position players. I voted for seven Braves, and I felt great about it. All right, so the only position I didn't vote for a Brave was third base. I voted for Nolan Arenado because he's old and he's having a good season.
1: Our third baseman is not.
0: Now, yeah, he's batting 200. Sorry, Austin, I know you're out there listening, but that, yeah, he knows.
1: Yeah.
0: So this is where you can find
1: our... But he's not playing like an All-Star.
0: This is where you can find our fan favorite Braves. If you go look on the All-Star ballot, it is Ha-Seong Kim listed as a shortstop for Atlanta Braves. If you go to the right-end part, you can't just type in any name. You can type, and it gives you a drop-down of certain players. Dubon's not in there. Jorge Mateo is. So you can write in Jorge Mateo at shortstop. When you go to outfield, Mauricio Dubon is listed as an outfielder for the Braves. It's Dubon, Harris, Acuna listed under the outfielders for the Braves. You can vote for all three of them without having to write anything in. Dom Smith is listed under DH.
1: Okay.
0: So I think it was eight All-Stars, eight Braves that I voted for yesterday. So go fill out your votes. Let's get these guys to, where is it, Pennsylvania. They have some pretty cool little posters this year where they're all dressed up like George Washington or whoever it was that won the war in Pennsylvania, the Civil War, Independence Day.
1: Yeah, I think
2: how many words did you just those. Name here?
1: I think you got it, though. I think what you said was correct.
0: Yeah, they're all in little George Washington.
2: George Washington won the Civil War.
1: I think so, yeah. If my history class was correct.
0: Revolutionary War?
2: Just a couple presidents off. There's only 15 of them between Washington and Lincoln.
0: Which is only about 40 years or so.
1: Whatever. You know. They're all, if so, that even happened, I wasn't alive, Prove it. Where's the video?
0: What was the name of that stupid war?
1: There was the Revolutionary War.
0: I'm trying to tie Independence to it or
2: 1776.
0: Somehow,
2: Independence Day was...
0: I get all that. We talked about Independence Day on Sunday.
1: When we're going to celebrate the 250-year anniversary of that.
0: Yeah, with like UFC fights or something.
1: That's one way that we're celebrating.
2: Hey, I'll be honest.
1: And a bunch of musicians that don't feel like performing.
0: Are there? I don't think there's any musicians left.
2: The UFC thing's the only part of the celebration I'm excited about.
1: They want to.
0: So, speaking of Mauricio Dubon, who should be starting for the outfield for the National League this season, he hit a home run last night on his way to first base, rounding the base. What, Abe? You don't think Mauricio Dubon should be starting?
2: No, this is why I...
0: Look at the list.
2: I couldn't control my own face here, but, this is why I have problems with the whole voting method.
0: Well, it's a fan vote, so you're going to lean towards your favorites.
2: Yeah,
0: I don't vote for people that don't deserve it, though.
2: With respect to Mauricio Dubon.
1: I mean, I voted for Rich Amaral when I was a kid.
0: I actually voted for Vaughn Grissom.
1: No one even knows who that is.
0: He's on the ballot, and he's hitting 240. So, look at the list. You're comparatively speaking, Mauricio Dubon is having just as good of a season as a lot of these guys in the National League. Now, there's no Judge, there's no Cody Bellinger or Stanton or all the Yankees guys.
1: But this is what you do. You vote for all the guys that play for your team.
0: If they deserve it.
1: Even if they don't, in my case.
0: Sometimes.
1: When I was a kid, I would vote for every single Seattle Mariner. I didn't care if they deserved it or
0: not. And that's what kids should do. Because it's a popular... Yeah. And that's why Ronald Acuna Jr. is going to make an All-Star team this year again and probably going to be number two vote-getter next to Shohei Ohtani again.
1: Yeah.
0: And if you don't like the fact that we're voting for Ronald Acuña to make the All-Star team, go kick rocks somewhere.
1: Well, you can just vote for your guy 20 times a day. I think that's what the limit is. You're allowed to do that. Five? Yeah. You can do that if you want. Now, I do think that's a little bit... Maybe you should only be able to vote one time a day. But
0: yeah, because you take the guy with three or four different email addresses, like I do have. But I don't do it. I don't use it to vote for the All-Star. Just one. Uh-huh. Yeah, I'm voting five times a day. It should just be one. Anyway. Am I going to stop at three?
1: No, if you're doing three, you're doing five. By the way, you're speaking of killing time or wasting it on the internet. A friend of mine told me about a website last night called 82andO.com.
2: Don't do it. Don't do it.
1: You're familiar with this website?
2: Yeah, there's also a football version.
1: Oh, my God.
2: 17-0.
1: 17-0?
2: Yeah.
1: So basically, you go and you click a button and it randomizes rosters from different NBA teams from decades. So you click the button and you get Atlanta Hawks 90s. And then you have to pick a player from the Hawks in the 90s that either is your point guard, shooting guard, small forward, power forward, center. And you have to put together a starting five of randomized different players from different eras. And you try to put together the best roster you can.
2: Yeah, and
1: the better the roster, the better the record. The best I did last night was 70-12. The best I didn't go 82-0.
2: You and I will do this once in break.
1: But I

0: And we can.
1: I had to go back and watch the fourth quarter of the finals game last night, this morning, because I did not pay attention to it because I was trying to build an 82-0 roster.
0: All right, I want to do this.
1: If you want to get fired, or if you have time to kill this afternoon, or whatever.
2: Is that an app?
1: No, it's a website. 82andO.com.
2: Like your mobile website?
1: Thank me later. And do the hard part. Don't click the button where you can see their stats. You have to go blind and remember what they were.
0: Let's do it
1: and make
0: one
1: it
0: time in the break.
1: Okay.
0: I think you and I combined can go over 70-12. That was your record?
1: That was my record last night. Was 70-12 was my best
0: record.
1: I'm
0: not saying we're going 82-0.
1: Which, by the way, like, I had one with John Stockton and Kareem Abdul-Jabbar. I had one. I had an awful small forward because I waited till the last pick and I didn't get a good roster. But they had me at like 51 and whatever. And I was like, that's BS. I have Kareem Abdul-Jabbar and John Stockton.
0: Yeah.
1: Anyway.
2: So you're doing this live with other players, like drafting?
1: No, it's just you against the randomization. But it's really fun. All right. Almost like, what was the perfect grid or something
0: like
1: that?
0: Immaculate grid. It's a new immaculate grid. It's going to sweep around for
1: it's
0: 5 weeks
1: fun.
0: And then people forget about it.
1: It's fun. Play it today.
2: So Mauricio Dubon hits a home run. He's headed towards first base while circling the bases. Looks over his right shoulder and gives a big old, hey, man, to Chipper Jones, who was in the building, celebrating Mark Bowman. But here's Mauricio Dubon on how awesome it is just to have Chipper Jones in the building.
3: It's like having a baseball Bible right next to you, man. It's just having him, you know, just an MVP, Hall of Famer and everything, and just he already lived what we're going through. He already went through the battles that we're going through, and just having him right there and, you know, telling you, like, it's fine and everything. You know, hey, the game is hard, you know. He knows, he tells you the game is hard and everything. And just having him right next to him, it's pretty, you know, pretty special.
2: Pretty special. And that's what Chipper does. He comes to batting practice. He looks over at these guys like, hey, move your foot. And then next thing you know, they're hitting home runs at a ridiculous pace. You know?
1: I think your
2: hands, Ronnie, move your foot in a little bit. 10 degrees.
1: A little high.
2: You know?
1: Put your elbow just like there. Point it right there. Okay, you're going to hit 4 home runs this week.
2: And boom.
1: He is. He's the Yoda of the hitting coaches. Because he's not there every day. He's not Tim Hires. He's not breaking down.
2: He'll come around whenever somebody's scuffling. And he'll work with Austin and the other guys. And yesterday, obviously, I can see Mauricio Dubon as the guy that goes up to Chipper every time he's here and just picks his brain about random stuff.
1: Totally.
2: A lot, yeah.
1: He might have the best job in sports. Now, granted, he obviously earned it. Like, you had to
2: 100%.
1: You had to have an incredible career and the personality to be around the team and all that stuff. But, like, his job is to get paid to come by every once in a while and just give you a little tip. That's great.
2: And he knows his lane, too. Like, he didn't want to be a manager ever.
1: Yeah, no, I had a lot of respect for his explanation about why he wasn't around as much last year, because he didn't want to step on Tim Hires' toes and make it seem like he was undercutting him or anything like that. Yeah, good level of self-awareness on that one.
2: Mark Bowman gifted the golden ticket yesterday for 25 years in MLB service.
0: So he can now go to any game anytime he wants.
1: Oh, wow.
0: Yeah. It's a dope. All former major leaguers get it. I didn't know media members got it.
2: I wouldn't wear that either.
0: It was pretty cool to see him
1: get that.
0: That's
1: really cool. Good for him.
0: Hey, tomorrow, get your weekend started at Twin Peaks in Kennesaw with Dukes and Bell. 2 to 6, enjoying all the eats, drinks, and scenic views of Twin Peaks. And they'll get you ready for game 2 of the NBA Finals. We will as well, by the way. But that's Dukes and Bell tomorrow. Twin Peaks, Kennesaw, 2 to 6 on Sports Radio 929 The Game.
1: Final hour of the show coming up next on Trillville Thursday. We'll get back into the big story of the day. Braves win last night, looking for the sweep tonight. Some college football conversation at 1:20 as well. I guess college sports conversation, but it's really college football with some Nick Saban audio as well. So don't go anywhere. 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

0: 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What makes you different?
1: You come to us, you come to the Vincent Financial Group for money management, and yet maybe you're a really conservative investor. Our fee is not going to change whether or not we're shooting for a 20% rate of return or a 5% rate of return. This is one of the better use cases for a no fee growth annuity, because on those no fee growth annuity contracts, if you get the right ones and if you're working with the right people, you won't pay an advisory fee on those dollars, and yet you are getting exactly what you want, which is a vehicle that has more safety to it. So for those people in the retirement window looking for a way to take some risk off the table but not have to pay a fee to do it, a no fee growth annuity can be a phenomenal complement to a portfolio. If you want to have that conversation around, you know, what your mix of assets should be, we'd love to have that conversation with you. 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We can have this conversation. We would love to do it.
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6: The Braves picked up a 7-3 win over the Blue Jays last night. They'll go for the series sweep tonight with Chris Sale getting the start. And in the NBA Finals, the Knicks beat the Spurs 105-95 in San Antonio to take Game 1 and grab home court advantage. Game 2 is tomorrow night. I'm Allie Mack.
7: Check it out. 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
8: Yes, sir. 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
7: Whoop.

0: 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Abe currently trying to put together a roster, and we had to settle for Andre Iguodala as our power forward because that's how bad things got. Yeah. It's fun. It's really, really fun. It's a fun website. You try to put together the best starting five you can with a bunch of randomized rosters of teams from different decades, and the best we did during the break was 55-27. I went 70-12 on one last night. It's the best I could do. Yeah, if you're trying to kill time this afternoon, maybe you're waiting in the doctor's office, or you are in the car line or something like that, picking kids up from summer camp, 82andO.com. Very, very fun. Shout out to Bert. He's the one that put me onto that last night. I appreciate it. We'll get back into the big story of the day in just a couple of minutes. Get into some college football, big picture college sports conversation as Nick Saban testified in front of Congress yesterday, which is that's where we're at. That's where we are. That's where the state of things are, that Nick Saban has to testify in front of Congress to try to get this thing under control. I don't think it's going to fix it, but we'll get to that coming up in about 20 minutes, and then we'll get to an AMA at 140.
1: It also kind of feels like there's a portion of the college football fan base that is like Saban starting some sort of villain era. Have you started to feel a little blowback about this at all?
0: Well, I mean, I think
1: a lot of
0: I know what you mean.
1: Yeah,
0: I know what you mean. I mean, I think Saban was kind of a villain for a lot of us for a long time.
1: He was villain because he was good
0: beating everyone.
1: Yeah,
0: totally. Like the earned villain, like Belichick or Brady or whatever.
1: Right.
0: Now it's I think people are, and it might be fair. I don't know. I like Saban's voice in the conversation because he's got so much experience on, you know, on a lot of different levels in college football. But the criticism is, you know, easy for you to say, bud. You cashed in on this forever, and then as soon as it changed, you quit, went on TV, and now you want to complain about it. Which I don't think that's what he's doing. I think he's genuinely trying to offer perspective and trying to help get something, I don't know if under control is the right word, regulated, whatever, that seems to be a bit out of control right now.
1: But he's also not having to deal with the constraints of his decision making and what the downside would be to an active coach. Mm-hmm. So it's a little tough to feel like he's representing today's current coach, representing more so today, you know, just kind of in general.
0: It all just feels like no matter how you want to slice it, you can paint anyone as the bad guy in these situations right now. Like, if you want it to be him because of all the stuff we just said, fine. If you want it to be the ADs and presidents, okay. If you want it to be the conference commissioners or the TV people, fine. If you want it to be the athletes for taking advantage of the lack of rules, people are certainly doing that. The problem is that's all that's happening is just finger pointing and being like, well, this is wrong and this is wrong and this is wrong. And there doesn't seem to be anybody whose job is to think about what's best for the big picture

0: and try to act accordingly. And again, I do think that it's a pretty telling sign that the best option we've gotten to now is, hey, let's let Congress fix it, because that doesn't ever seem to be like a great place to start. And I know that's not where we're starting, but we're trusting those guys to come in here and fix this thing. Like, that's how bad it's gotten.
1: You want to know how bad it's gotten? And this is, to me, the funniest part of this reporting, and this has nothing to do with Saban, but like, there were some members of Congress who were like, this is the only bipartisan bill we have. It's the only one both of us, both sides, are coming together on. The only one. I'm like, college football, okay.
0: Yeah, you guys got
1: to
0: stop.
1: I would love there to be a couple of other more important things, yeah. But okay, here we are. This is all we can agree on.
0: And the only thing we can agree on is that the direction of college football is bad. All right, cool. Well done.
1: You guys, couple other directions in the country.
0: It would be great if you could. No, we can't. No. Everything else is impossible to agree on. But we agree on this, which might also be a bad sign, too. Like, if those folks agree, maybe the... Yeah, anyway.
1: But also, we'll get to it.
0: We'll get to that. We don't want to do the whole thing right now. You want to just get to the big story of the day, or do you have anything else you need to get off your chest?
1: No, I want to talk about the Braves for one second.
0: All right, that's the big story of the day.
1: More than one second, but I have one specific thing I want to say in a second.
0: Okay, great. Let's do that and tell people about the sponsor of the segment right now, which is QC Kinetics, non-surgical treatment for joint pain. Boop!
2: 1-1 to number one, Ozzie Albies. Ozzie drills it. If she's fair, she's gone. There she goes.
0: Yeah, man. Ozzie Albies with a nice game yesterday. Bat home run, obviously, as well as another hit. Couple runs scored. I think it was Thursday of last week or Friday where I said, ideally, I wouldn't have Ozzie Albies batting cleanup. Since then, Ozzie Albies is batting like 570.
1: I do remember that comment, yeah.
0: So my bad, Ozzie. I mean, Ozzie is genuinely my favorite Brave. What I meant by that was I just would like him in, there's a couple other spots in the lineup I probably would rather have him. But whatever, if he's hitting like this and playing the type of baseball that he's been playing this year, he can bat wherever he wants. It's really great to see Ozzie Albies healthy again, because that's just what it is. That's the bottom line with him. When he's healthy for a season, he hits about 30 home runs and plays some really good second base. When he's not, he struggles.

0: talking through it, a couple of things, and it was the conversation eventually came to Mauricio Dubon, who obviously had a game-changing hit last night in his three-run home run. And it was like,
1: we're a very good offense.
2: Snit was there last night, too, or maybe that was the night before.
0: Night before, sure, because he was sitting behind Andrew Jones. And the conversation came to Dubon, started to slow down a little bit with his overall offensive numbers. And I said, yeah, I get that, but like the key hits are still there. And when he comes up with runners in scoring position, whether he's batting 315 or 212, like I still feel pretty good right now that Dubon's going to deliver and come through. And he said, well, can you count on that in October? Which is a fair question, but when we did win the World Series with a bunch of guys you probably didn't expect to become the stars, it was kind of in that realm. Just guys getting big hits, timely hits when you needed them, and guys that maybe you weren't necessarily counting on. So I'm not just throwing it out the window that Dubon won't come through in October either. I just, some guys have whatever that is, and in this situation with this team, he has flourished.
2: Yeah, I don't know, that's just not my default.
0: I agree, yeah.
2: Mentality when it comes to that stuff. It does seem to be the default for a lot of folks, because I was having a similar conversation last night with my friend Corey. We were just kind of standing around talking, like, man, they're really playing some good baseball. And he was like, yeah, maybe they are really just really good.
0: Mm-hmm.
2: And I was like, yeah, I mean, they are. You know what I mean? Like, I get that it's only, we're 60 games in, so there's still a maybe to it, but I don't really have the maybe. Like, they are really good. And I guess, what would it be for people with 100 games left in the season? What needs to take place in order to take the maybe away?
0: They have to win the World Series.
2: Okay.
0: And I know what you're asking.
2: There's going to be a really good team this year that doesn't win the World Series.
0: But I think that's the point. Okay. For the people who feel that way, I don't think there is a way to take the maybe away until you're lifting the trophy and having a parade. And
2: I know, but what's funny is the team that won the World Series in 21 wasn't even a very good team.
0: Yeah.
2: They were like fine, and then they got hot at the end. They were a great
0: playoff team. That's my concern.
2: Yeah.
0: That's my concern is that baseball just doesn't always reward the best team. I mean, and I'm not trying to bring up sour grapes here, but you just look at Georgia Tech. You have an incredible season. You have two bad games in a row, and you're out.
2: But
0: and
2: you don't even have to. You're right about that in sort of a recent example. Just any Braves example from the last 25 years.
0: But some of these years, they were legitimately not the best team.
2: Definitely.
0: And so I don't want to make just a blanket statement of like, they got screwed every year.
2: But some years they were. And I think that's probably where the mentality comes from. And again, as a guy who's only been covering the team for so long and all of that, I'm not telling lifers how to feel or act. Again, it is, I do envy the mentality of that, of like having a team that's so good where you can allow yourself to be like, yeah, but are they going to win the World Series?
0: Right.
2: Like, the team that I've rooted for my entire life has literally never even been to the World Series. But again, I'm not trying to tell people how to act or whatever.
0: I'll tell you what,
2: I'm just there with them.
0: Yeah.
2: They are a good team. They're a really, really good team. They're going to win a bunch of games. They're going to win 100 games this year. Get ready for it.
0: Yeah. I've started to, and this is my problem, and it's not a healthy mindset. I'm aware of this. Because I just talked to Bo yesterday, and I'm starting to like look at teams who could be problematic.
2: I know, I heard you say this about the Brewers yesterday, and I was like, why are you doing this to yourself?
0: Yeah, because I can't help myself.
2: You were like, God, they're just going to play the Brewers, and they're just going to be down 2-0, and it's going to be like, what
0: the hell?
2: They're
0: going to run Mizorowski if he stays healthy and Harrison, and it's like, ugh.
2: June 4th, brother.
0: I know. I told you it wasn't, I already said it wasn't healthy.
2: And again, I'm not here to tell you how to be, but come on.
0: But I only do it in baseball because I know that it's just so much more than any other sport. Team gets out of the right
2: time. You were walking around with the Braves down 2-0 in an NLCS yesterday. Like, that's that's what you were doing. And I was like, man, but it's sunny out, and it's June.
0: I feel you. All right, let me get to the other thing I wanted to say here about the Braves. And it just, some of this is like the old baseball fan in me. And, Bo, you may feel differently because you're working tonight. I want getaway days to be, like, I just wanted this to be a day game today. Like, I there's just something about it where it would have felt right being a day game. And I love the midweek day game.
2: But it's not getaway. They play the Pirates tomorrow at home.
3: Tomorrow for the Blue Jays?
0: Well, for the Blue Jays. It's not getaway for us, but it's the end of the series.
2: Right. They must be playing somewhere.
0: Just something about it

0: something in me wanted today to be a day game, like to maybe it was the me still thinking it's Friday thing, but like I kind of wanted to just go home and watch the game.
1: I like do immediately. I'm with you on that. I love a mid-afternoon baseball. No,
0: just a thought, Bo.
1: Well, they just have to get to Baltimore. That's not.
2: I love getting
1: far.
2: Off work very early.
1: I'm sure you do.
2: I just don't like going into work very late.
1: Right, right. Those are kind of exactly. Yeah, but the Blue Jays play the Braves tonight at 7:15. That game will be over by 10. They play Baltimore tomorrow at 7:07. Why do they do that? Why do they start their games at 7 past the hour? Then Saturday they play at 3:07. Why does Baltimore play at 7 past the hour? That's weird. I'm sure there's a reason for it.
0: Yeah.
1: So they'll be all right.
0: It's fine. It's fine. I just like, man, I would have really enjoyed like going home watching Chris Sale and just having a day game.
1: I had that brief thought yesterday because, you know, sometimes Thursdays are like that when they're getaway days. Because my wife has a doctor's appointment at the Battery today. And I was like, ooh, what time? Oh, 3:00. All right, well, shoot, let's check the schedule because if it's a day game, that's going to suck. He was like, if it's a day game, we can go. It's like, that's true. It's a good point. I can meet you over there. But it isn't. It's a 7:15 first pitch for Chris Sale. Looking to get the sweep. Come on. Get greedy. You're better than these guys. You got to start sweeping some of these series.
0: Normally, I'm like, yeah, you won the series. Taking 2 or 3 is pretty good. Today, like specifically, because we've lost a couple of other key Chris Sale starts, and like today specifically, I'm like, they need to sweep this team.
1: When there's been a bunch of these opportunities,
0: there've been opportunities.
1: You should have swept the Reds, and then they didn't beat them, and then you had the one. Who was it? Was it the Red Sox? You should have swept them, and you didn't.
0: Yeah,
1: and
0: I'm like calling for a sweep.
1: You should have swept them, and you didn't. Yeah,
2: still don't even have a starting pitcher listed.
0: No, I was still waiting. No, it was TBA this morning.
2: So
0: I was
2: looking like a bullpen game or something not good.
0: How about even if it's not a bullpen game, you hit the crap out of their starter and turn it into
2: whoever
0: bullpen
2: it is.
0: Game. Can we do that?
2: Correct. There you go.
1: Yeah, from what I see right now, it's Mason Fluharty. Fluharty?
2: Yes, there you go. That guy.
1: Fluharty.
2: On MLB.com, they just don't have one listed.
0: Okay. Yeah.
2: So, yeah. All right, that guy. We'll take Mason to the woodshed. How about that?
1: That's where he belongs. 3.97 ERA. Not bad. 3-0. Chris Sale, 2.01 ERA. Can he get it under 2 today? Good. Good. Why are the Blue Jays bad, by the way? Not bad, but they're not what they're supposed to be. They're really good.
0: Dylan Cease has been,
1: okay. Oh, and Guerrero's numbers just aren't anywhere near power-wise where
2: there's a lot of guys that are just having not good. Manny Machado's still batting 170.
1: Yeah. What, Tatis hadn't hit a home run in 50 games?
2: Yeah, he has Acuna's one on the season.
1: Acuna's power numbers were super low until last week. Dude, Guerrero got a $500 million contract, and then the power fell off? That's tough. All right, we'll come back. We'll let you hear from Nick Saban as he testified in front of Congress yesterday. That is a real thing that happened. 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
8: What a way to start the NBA Finals. Jalen Brunson exploded for 30 points as the New York Knicks stole Game 1 on the road, defeating the San Antonio Spurs 105-95. Despite 26 points and 12 rebounds from Victor Wembanyama, New York closed the game on a clutch 11-0 run to take a 1-0 series lead. I'm Addie Bates.
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1: 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I'm a little distracted because I was looking at the tee time sheet for today at Bobby Jones Golf Course. Very similar to yesterday. If you're looking to book a tee time right now, going to be tough. You got a couple twilight spots, 540, 610, and 650, because the weather is perfect. It is flat out golf weather. And maybe you're looking to book a tee time this weekend, I would head over to the website and try to do that and get ahead of it, because this is the time of year where everybody's going to be out there trying to play. We talked to Smoke and Joe Patrick earlier for our Falcon segment, and he was on the golf course as well. Now, even if you can't get out and play 18 or 9 this afternoon, you can always head over to Bobby Jones Golf Course and take advantage of the range. It is Thursday, so that doesn't mean you're going to be hitting off the grass if you want to be practicing off of real turf. They've also got the full putting course where you can work on your short game. And a great thing to do with the kids in the summertime, in the evenings, they've got the 5-hole par 3 cups links over there. It's just 5 holes. All the holes are short par 3s, so the kids can do it, and it's not going to take you all day. A lot of good options for the whole family over there at Bobby Jones. For more information, check out the website, BobbyJonesGC.com.

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5: The Knicks opened the NBA Finals with a 105-95 win over the Spurs in San Antonio. It was New York's 12th straight playoff victory, giving them a 1-0 series lead heading into Game 2 tomorrow night. Meanwhile, the Braves beat the Blue Jays 7-3 last night and will look to finish the series tonight. Chris Sale gets the ball with first pitch at 7:15. I'm Allie Mack.

0: Fill some time this afternoon. Try to put together the best basketball team you can. What do we have? We had Shai Gilgeous-Alexander, Pistol Pete.
1: Yep.
0: Joel Embiid.
1: Elgin Baylor
0: was our small forward. And that's an excellent one.
1: We could have found a stronger Elton Brand.
0: But that's the thing. Like you're restricted to the roster that they give you. Like you can't, you know, and then you wait till the final.
1: I wanted Gazebo.
0: Roster spot.
1: In his 40 games.
0: Anyway, it's really, really fun. I remember a couple of summers ago when, I don't know if you were producing the show or not, but Randy was out for a week in the summer and Zeno was in, and me and Zeno, cause it was like the dog days of summer. We were just doing immaculate grids on the air.
1: Yeah.
0: And, I don't know. I think we maybe got a phone call. It's like, hey guys, do a topic.
1: Yeah. I kept it to the bridge.
0: You have to do some radio.
1: Yeah.
0: But anyway, super fun. 82-0. If you're looking to kill some time this afternoon. Also 17-0 is the NFL version. I haven't done that one yet. That's going to probably eat up a lot of my afternoon. Let's hear from Nick Saban as he testified in front of Congress now that there's the bipartisan bill. In an attempt to fix college sports. We can get into some of the details of the bill in just a minute, but here's Nick Saban in front of Congress yesterday.
2: Let me give you the history. My first year we had collective at Alabama, 2.7 million. Next year, 7 million. Next year, 10 million. I retired. Next year, 17 million. Next year, 24 million. Now you have schools that have close to $40 million rosters. So if we continue to do that, we're going to lose Olympic sports. We're going to lose non-revenue sports. We're going to lose scholarships. And basically what's going to happen is you're going to have football and basketball succeed, and we'll have club sports for everything else.
0: Yeah, and I think that that's a realistic path in some worlds. Like, that's the thing about this. Like, there's a lot of ways this goes, depending on when it's sort of changed, who steps in and what fixes are put in. But then there's people that say, like, Brandon Adams' position on that is, okay, fine. Who cares? Like, let those other sports figure it out the way that football and basketball have. But for the purposes of this conversation, I think let's stick mostly to football because that's what all of this is about. But that he's right about that. Like, if we continue to go down this path, that is a realistic outcome in one way.
1: So?
0: Well, I
1: got two questions about this. I got two questions.
0: I have such a hard time with so.
1: But
0: I know
1: questions.
0: What you mean, though.
1: Since when is the money, let's say $40 million, coming from the athletic department versus boosters? Like, since when?
0: It's not.
1: Okay, so then there should be theoretically no impact on the revenue sport sharing
0: is coming from that. But yeah, the majority of the football roster money is, quote, NIL, but it's booster money.
1: So then why are we suggesting it's killing Olympic sports if no funding is changed or being taken away?
0: Well, but that that's just the NIL money.
1: Right.
0: The revenue sharing money is almost entirely going to football and basketball.
1: Hasn't it always?
0: I think these Olympic sports money
1: have always operated on the margins and have always operated on the money that football has brought in. We know that. Like, I guess I'm suggesting that the way that has been operating isn't new. Like, that's not new.
0: It isn't new. What's new is football doesn't want to give any money to them anymore. They want to keep all the money so they can get the cornerback to transfer from LSU or whatever it is. Absolutely right.
1: It's been sort of like an
0: understood reality of the on-campus ecosystem. These sports make money, and part of the money that they make helps fund the other sports for the good of the on-campus sports ecosystem.
1: Yeah.
0: But it's we can take this as big as we want.
1: Right.
0: There's a lot of stuff in life right now where people can just be like, so? That's not great for me.
1: I just didn't see what changed.
0: And I'm with you. I'm also not saying you're wrong.
1: Yeah.
0: Like that is absolutely a position that a football program or a basketball program or an athletic department could take. I just think there has to be at some point some idea of, like, how can we do maybe what's not the absolute best thing for us in every case. Maybe we'll take the thing that's still pretty good for us, but still happens to be really good for other people. And until there's like one person who's making decisions that's operating that way, we're going to continue to go in this direction. Because right now, every decision is being made from the standpoint of what benefits my interest, whether it's myself, my football team, my program, my conference, whatever. Everyone's doing the selfish decision making, which again is fine because that's kind of all of what they're being asked to do. There's no one in place right

0: now, whose job it is to think about what's better for everybody all at once. That's what this bill is attempting to do. I actually like a lot of the stuff that they had in there.
1: I think they like a lot of the stuff they have in there, but they're so concerned about the stuff getting passed that they don't like that they have to bury the whole bill.
0: Well, I also understand why the SEC and the Big Ten wouldn't like a bill that effectively says every other conference can expand and grow, but you can't.
1: Right.
0: You're not allowed to add any more members.
1: And even shares on TV.
0: Yeah,
1: which is,
0: and even
1: I think
0: shares
1: the,
0: on
1: that's
0: TV.
1: That's as big an issue as anything
0: else. Which, again, I totally understand why a school in the ACC or a school in the Pac-12 or whatever would want that. And the majority of the schools that are affected by the suggested bill, I think, would like it and benefit from it. The problem is the schools that don't like it are the ones that have the most power, the power brokers in the SEC and the Big Ten. And it's not even all – some of the schools in the SEC and the Big Ten would benefit from this as well, but the most powerful ones wouldn't, and ultimately that's going to kill it.
1: I have kind of a two-part question I want to ask you. I don't even know if there's a right answer. It's obviously an idea that could backfire in general. I said from the very start of this that the market, whether it's NIL, whether it's transfer portal, whether it's collectives, all of that stuff, that in my opinion, if given time, the market's going to reset itself and it might calm down a little bit. Mm-hmm. Could we be more patient and see if that takes care of itself? Or are we at a point where we are potentially too far gone? It is too risky, and we have to address it.
0: No, I think in some ways that, yes, I agree with that. I think eventually, like the NIL money, which is just booster donor money. Now, unless, you know, then that's where we get to the private equity stuff. Right. Yeah. But if you keep the private equity money out of it, and just allow the booster market essentially to regulate itself, I think eventually it would, because people are going to get tired of giving money year after year, and
1: it
0: people
1: seems
0: only
1: extreme.
0: Have so much. Well, the thing is, even these uber rich donors only have so much money to donate.
1: And here's
0: to a
1: what I mean by
0: program.
1: It seems extreme. It seems extreme to me because we're headed towards making long term decisions based on what I still feel is a short term sample size. Mm-hmm. And I'm not sure that's the best way to go about it. It's not that what they're doing now is an overreaction. I don't think it's that. But I just wonder if sometimes if you just let it go, would it sort itself out? And I don't know the answer.
0: Well, I think
1: to
0: some
1: that.
0: Of it would. I think there's parts of it, though, that you have to regulate. I think there has to be some transfer rules. There have to be, we have to go back to some level of transfer rules, for lack of a better word, but like the opposite of chaos.
1: Should be like right a bar now, right at opening.
0: Well, like,
1: it's like one in, one out policy.
0: Like I have no problem with kids going and pursuing different opportunities and going to different schools, but going to four different schools in 4 years,
1: sure,
0: simply for the pursuit of getting more NIL money at every stop along the way seems a little bit egregious. Now, I understand coaches are allowed to jump and all of that as well. They tried to put in the Lane Kiffin thing of, like, you can't leave a school while the season's still going.
1: Season's active season.
0: That's dead on arrival. No one's voting for that. They're not going to allow the agent's percentage to be capped for NIL negotiations. That there's a lot of stuff in this bill that's just, like, obviously going to get trimmed out. And I half wonder if they put some of it in there.
1: It's a starting
0: so
1: point.
0: It would. So there would be easy concessions to make. So then maybe they could get the big ones in place. But I think if you just get the calendar fixed, which is hard to do because it is still college. As long as it's still college, the calendar has to operate on the academic schedule, which, you know. And then some of the transfer stuff. I think you're right. I think the money market from an NIL standpoint would regulate itself because eventually people are just going to not going to have any more. Like, you can only ask the same guy for this amount of money every summer for so long.
1: And
0: until
1: I'll be
0: he's
1: honest,
0: like, look, I'm literally giving you money with no expectation of making money off of this. I'm doing it for enjoyment purposes. There's a finite amount that
1: I'm
0: exists.
1: Also not here for the everything is equal crap. Like, college football has never been played on an equal basis. And so if there's five teams that can spend $40 million and eight teams that can spend $30 million and the rest are spending $20 million or less, I've used Wake Forest before. I'll do it again. I don't care. You're going to have your Wake Forests and you're going to have your University of Miamis. You're going to have your Purdue's and you're going to have your Michigans. And I think to some extent, the sport also needs some of that inequality he,

0: Because once you get, and I was reading an article this morning, once you get everyone on an even playing field and you've got eight teams in a conference that are all 8-4, that's now the NFL.
1: Right, but even in the NFL, it's not an equal playing field because some owners have
0: more,
1: you know what I mean? Like, so even when you have a hard
0: but
1: cap.
0: But they're playing by the same rules.
1: They are playing by the same rules. That's just why we don't
0: some
1: have.
0: Some are way worse at playing it.
1: Right, but we just don't, we don't have this, you know, this off-season unlimited free agency chaos that I think is one of the things that they need to get under control. I mean, one of the other things that the bill aimed to try to rein in was the conference realignment part of it. And I do think that that's ultimately the, I think that's the start of all the craziness is schools just going to these different conferences in the pursuit of money for broadcast revenue and all of that. But I do hope that they can or are willing to make some concessions, because one path that this takes is the Big Ten and the SEC finally agreed on something.
0: Yeah.
1: They're like, this bill sucks. Don't let them agree on too much, because they might be like, you know what we should do? Just go do our own thing. We've got all the money. They made this rule about the conferences that rein in more than $1 billion. You know, that's us. We could go do that on our own.
0: But
1: we're going
0: to miss out on Texas Tech.
1: I know.
0: Miami.
1: I know, but I like everybody being involved.
0: I know. You and I do.
1: I know.
0: But we're here for the sport.
1: I know. I'm exactly.
0: We're not here for the business.
1: I know.
0: We're here for the sport.
1: I guess our schools are in those conferences now.
0: Well,
1: so
0: for now.
1: Big Ten bunkie over here.
0: We're good.
1: We're in there.
0: I got schools in each conference, so yeah, double down.
1: All right.
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4: 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Yes, we did spend that entire commercial break once again playing 82-0. I think we went 63-19 with a team that had Kevin Martin on it. Shout out to Western Carolina. Go Catamounts.
5: That's I started to figure out my father-in-law went. Too analytical on this, and that's not healthy either.
4: No, it's not healthy. But it's fun. It's a fun game. I'm going to play the football 17-01 later. A couple phone lines available if you want to jump on 404-726-0929. But we will start with Anthony, who's in Forest Park. Hey, Anthony.
6: What's going on, guys? How's everybody doing today? We have almost made it to the end of the week. It's almost Friday.
4: We're almost there, Anthony.
6: Almost made it. All right, so obviously, guys, the Braves completely outdid what they've done last season, and I think it's just such a great time to be a Braves fan. My kids are at that age now where they are starting to realize what is actually going on. So I got a 6-year-old daughter and a 7-year-old son who absolutely love the Braves and are huge Matt Olson and Ozzy Albies fans. So I absolutely love it. So we talk about, you talked about earlier about, yeah, they're good, but, you know, type of thing, right? So what would put it over the top? So I think an aggressive trade deadline would definitely help us get over that hump.
4: Sure.
6: And I think everybody talks about, you know, going out to get Mike Trout and things like that. Well, I think that's the pipe dream. So in y'all's opinion, what realistic move that we could make at the trade deadline that would put y'all over that hump, be like, okay, hey, we can be real, real contenders if we add this person? I'll take it off there. Sure. Love you guys. Thank y'all for everything.
4: Love you too, Anthony. Thank you. Similar, we're getting there, like with my kids as well. Like Lily's obviously old enough to get it, but she doesn't care that much about it. She loves going to the games. But last night, Jack was like genuinely intrigued and impressed by the play that Austin Riley made at third base. He was like, wow. He said, then we watched it a couple of times. He said, how'd he do that? And I was like, yeah, it's pretty impressive. But the other day we were watching, and I think Michael Harris had a really cool, like, teal arm sleeve on, and he was asking about that. I was like, yeah, that's Michael Harris. He goes, I want to be Michael Harris. I was like, all right, this is pretty good. We're three in a couple weeks, but we're getting pretty dialed in on some of these guys. And he's got a Ronald Acuna t-shirt, so he really likes him too. But, I mean, am I crazy to think that the Tarek Skubal stuff is reasonable, like is a possibility? You have the guys to do it.
5: It's gone against what you've done in the past.
4: That's right.
5: And I understand that. But are you going for it or not, man?
4: Yeah. Like, and I just think you have so many, because what they would want is young pitchers, I would think.
5: In my opinion, the biggest concern, and Bo, you could back me up maybe, but when I was talking with you about the Brewers, it was like, hey, look at these two guys they have.
4: Yep.
5: You don't have those two guys.
4: Nope.
5: And that's not to say Strider or Elder don't throw great in the playoffs, but you want to have two guys that you can feel going into series like, hey, I got a shot being up 2-0 here.
4: If you went into a playoff series with Chris Sale and Tarek Skubal, with the back end of this bullpen and this lineup, whatever variation of it, Baldwin's back, whatever, like that, you got a real shot.
5: I'm concerned about top-tier pitching beating us. You know what would be awesome? To have the top-tier pitching.
4: No, again, and it just seems like that would be the – and he's not going to cost a ton because he's an arbitration year, right? I mean, you could try to sign him long-term. That's a whole different conversation. But, like, you'd have to give up some good young starting pitching that you would hate to part with, but you'd get Tarek Skubal in return.
5: Can I give you a name I saw Jeff Passan throw out there?
4: Yeah.
5: Nationals shortstop C.J. Abrams.
4: I'm on C.J. Abrams.
5: And I know he does some wonky stuff from time to time, but super talented.
4: In this lineup, though, you can deal with some of the wonky. He's not the greatest, most consistent defensive player.
5: I know.
4: He has, like...
5: He has the ability to
4: be... Elite, ability athletically. He makes some silly... But yeah, and he's from here, too, which doesn't really matter.
5: And the Nationals, they might move.
4: Yeah, I've been wishing C.J. Abrams onto the Braves for a couple years.
5: I have as well, but like without anyone else rallying cry, Passan throwing it out there makes it like, wait, is it potential, man?
4: Me saying it is nothing. Jeff Passan suggesting it for sure, yeah. But those are a couple of options, and I wouldn't mind adding an outfielder too. Like
5: Mike Trout.
4: Mike Trout would be a pretty good...
7: Or maybe more realistically, Byron Buxton.
4: Yeah, Byron Buxton is more realistic. Because the thing with Mike Trout is, it would cost... I mean, he still has like
7: so much.
4: 6 years left on his deal, and it's like $38 million a year. And you know, he's just... As much as everybody loves Mike Trout, it's one swing away from him being out for 2 months. All right, Matthew's in Lawrenceville. Hey, Matthew.
8: Hey,

0: Hey guys, how y'all doing?
1: Hello.
0: We're good. So, question for you, Andy, okay. Since you're a golfer. I just started golfing, and I dunked 140 yards for my first birdie. I've been riding that high all week. What is your favorite golf shot you've ever hit that you talked about?
1: Yeah, my favorite shot I've ever hit was at a little par 3 course in Seattle called Green Lake Pitch and Putt. It is a it's a par 27. Every hole is like 100 yards or shorter. So, I mean, I'm not, you know, it's not crazy, but I made a hole in one on the second hole in front of three of my best friends in the world. So we're all playing together. I made a hole in one on the second hole at Green Lake Pitch and Putt. And I went on to shoot a 21 in that round, which was 6 under. The course record was 20. And so I didn't do the course record, but I was one off with three of my best friends in the world. Again, it was like bragging rights for life. And the best part of it was I hold out. Everybody's watching. I turn around and hit three of the cleanest handshakes back to back to back of my life. Every single one of them was pop, pop, pop. And everyone was fired up. So I don't know if that moment even if I was dreaming it. I'm pretty sure it actually happened, but that was like the pinnacle of my athletic life when I was 19 years old at Green Lake Pitch and Putt.
2: You hit a hole in one at a pitch and putt.
1: Yeah.
2: I would still consider this.
1: If someone ever says, "Have you hit a hole in one?"
2: Yeah, that's what I'm asking, because
1: if I don't have a long time to explain it, I say no. If I have that time to explain, I was like, well,
2: you can't just be like, yeah, kind of pitch and putt.
1: Like, yeah, but it was, but also, how long was the hole? Because it was a pitch and putt. That hole was 55 yards long.
2: I don't care.
1: Which is not, you know, I've made longer shots than that on like par fives and stuff. But it was, but it comes with an asterisk.
2: I don't know if that makes you a better man than me, but I would definitely be like, yeah, I have a hole in one.
1: I've never had one on a regulation golf course,
2: though. They don't need to know that.
1: I know, but I feel like they do need to know that.
2: They can ask.
1: But that's my favorite golf shot I've ever hit. Like, that's...
2: Yeah, good for you.
1: That was pretty good. All right. Vince is in Gwinnett. Hey, Vince.
3: So, what artist can you think of that had a very successful solo career after leaving a very successful band or group? Because I think of Bobby Brown, after leaving New Edition, is underrated, and Lionel Richie is still like he's like 30 years old. So I can't think of anything else. Y'all might be able to add to it. Thank you.
2: Beyonce?
1: Yeah, that's a good one.
2: I would start with Beyonce.
1: Beyonce was in Destiny's Child.
2: Yeah.
1: Diana Ross was in the Supremes. She went on
2: Do you count McCartney as solo after leaving the Beatles?
1: I would say so. Because he had
4: kind of John Lennon as solo.
1: Both of them. But then, like, McCartney had Wings.
2: Does Michael Jackson count after leaving Jackson 5?
1: Make that count. And then that's the most extreme example of someone having success after leaving a group.
4: When the group put out gold records, yeah, it's got...
2: Timberlake?
1: The Jackson 5 was a huge group.
4: Yeah.
1: And then Michael Jackson became the hugest single solo artist of all time.
2: Justin Timberlake?
1: Sure, yeah. He's had a lot of success from leaving Backstreet Boys.
2: Okay.
1: Gonna correct me?
2: No.
1: Okay. Good. Let's leave it there.
2: If you didn't make a face, maybe I'd said something, but you gave me a glance.
1: I knew I was wrong. I don't care. I think Justin Timberlake sucks. That's just my opinion. Derek's in Charlotte. Hey, Derek.
5: Hey, fellas. I'm going to tell you like this. Shout out to Russell Wilson for taking that TV job because, look, he's from my team, but he didn't want to take the backup job. I don't want to. It's Seattle all over again, but... My second question is to y'all, like, if y'all could have a show or an event named after you guys, what would it be? And I really feel like the fact that we drafted Avion Terrell, I really feel like we have the NFL Defensive Rookie of the Year in our backfield. Tell me that or not.
1: I hope so. See you guys. That'd be good. A show or an event named after you? I would like, I don't know if this is the real answer to that question or not, but here's a dream that I have. I hope someday to have, like when I get older and my family grows bigger and all that kind of stuff, I want us to have like a family reunion in the summer. And one of the events at the family reunion is a golf tournament. It doesn't have to be a big one. It could be a 9-hole best ball.
2: But
1: I want there to be like, you know, there needs to be 6 to 8 foursomes. So I'm done.

0: procreating, but my, you know, my kids will get there, and I've got brothers and stuff, cousins and whatnot. But I'd like to have the Bunker Family Golf Tournament, and on the last hole,
1: can't call that.
0: Why not?
1: Invitational sounds so
0: Bunker
1: strong.
0: Family Invitational, yeah, whatever it is. Sounds strong. We'll have a cool name for it, but whatever you call it, I want the last hole to. You don't have to hole out in the hole. You have to hole out in the big greenside bunker. So once you make it into that bunker, you're in. So if you hit it in there on your drive, that's a hole in one on a par four.
1: I would just try to hit it in the hole and win quickly.
0: What's that?
1: I just try and hit it to the hole and then win quickly.
0: I don't know what you're saying.
1: That's a joke about me just hitting everything in the bunker.
0: Oh, I see.
1: Yeah.
0: Got it. But that's my dream. The Bunker Family Invitational. On the last hole, you get it in the bunker to hole out so you can make a big, you know, good score on that last hole. And I guess it would be named after me because my last name is Bunker. And also, you know, golf sand traps are called bunkers.
1: Yes.
0: There it is, right there. I hope Avion Terrell's Rookie of the Year. Mike's at Quick Trip. What's up, Mike?
2: Hey, what's going on, guys? A question I was discussing with some friends of mine the other day, and it got me thinking. Nothing strict, nothing you got to hold onto with dear life, but top three, top five, or most memorable movie coaches of all time. Ooh. I'll hang up and listen.
0: All right.
1: Norman Dale, Hoosiers. Okay.
0: I got to start with Coach Boone from Remember the Titans.
1: Okay. Bo, you got one? You got one? I got one. Bo,
0: I loved Eric Taylor, Coach Taylor from Friday Night Lights. Okay. It was a great coach. Tar World. Yeah, hell yeah. Lou Brown. Hey, hold on. I got a guy on the other line about some white walls.
1: Dude, would Mickey from Rocky count as a coach?
0: Could, yeah, he's a coach.
1: Trainer.
0: He's,
1: I don't know.
0: He's his trainer.
1: Blur the line there.
0: Sure. I don't know, what do we, I mean, there's so many good ones. But yeah, Lou Brown for sure is on the list.
1: Well, you said you just watched it. What about Gordon Bombay?
0: Yeah, I don't know. I love Mighty
1: We're not trying
0: Ducks.
1: To put together a winning team, right? What are we trying to do?
0: I think we have to, and I think Gordon Bombay probably learned his lesson and came around, but he did. It was some selfishness in there too. You know what I mean? Like, he did leave the Ducks after the end of the first movie and try to still pursue the minor league career. He went a little Hollywood when they went to the Goodwill Games. He was slicking his hair back and whatnot, doing interviews, kind of forgot. Again, we always have to remember how he became the coach of the Mighty Ducks. Do you remember?
1: Yeah.
0: It was community service for a DUI.
1: Yeah.
0: So, again, not to say that you can't learn from that.
1: Was that the same thing, by the way, that Keanu had with Hardball?
0: Was it?
1: Was that just a base... I guess I never really thought of it. Was that just a baseball remake?
0: Plus, he was sleeping with one of the players' moms. That's not great.
1: Well, look, he's a newly single, divorced, whatever. He's a, you know, kid's got to have a life.
0: Fair enough. I don't know.
1: And didn't that work out or did not?
0: Did they get together? I don't think so. I think in the third movie, it was just kind of awkward. Like, she showed up to watch Charlie
1: play. Third movie
0: play.
1: Doesn't exist.
0: Liked the third movie.
1: Varsity?
0: Yeah, when they were at the boarding school.
1: Never happened.
0: I liked it.
1: Didn't happen.
0: I don't know why I liked it. I liked all of them. All right, let's get to takeaways of the day.
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5: Oh, the Falcons were never going to do Bijan before they did Drake. And then Cat goes down a lot, but at least he covers his face.
1: Mason belongs in a woodshed.
0: Does.
1: Sounds like Justin Timberlake might be musical Jeff Rancor.
0: No, there's nothing.
1: It's not like that?
0: No, it's not like that. Overrated. I just think he's overrated.
1: Apparently we need some background checks. Weekly guest Joe Patrick comes from a criminal background.
0: He does. But we've known that. That's why he's a troublemaker. I think if I had to guess, if there was one person at this radio station that like lied on a background check, criminal activity, it's Joe. Joe's covering up some stuff, for sure.
1: What do you think his alias is?
0: Joe Patrick. His real name's else. He's on witness protection.
5: Something like Patrick Joseph.
0: The laziest witness protection ever. All right, we'll talk to you tomorrow at 11. Have a great rest of Thursday.
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19: 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I'm Allie Mack.
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0: What's going on? It's Dukes and Bell on Sports Radio 92.9 The Game. Chris Turtle, Thomas Turtle, is in for Mike today. We start off every day and every hour by saying, hey, man, it is good to see you, my friend. It's been a while since we have actually had to hook up and do a show. I hear the night thing is going really well for you.
1: Well, you know. Oh, not to toot my own horn. The ratings, they are what they are. 92.9. Carl Dukes will say is in a healthy place.
0: Yes, yes.
1: As a radio station. But you know what, Carl? It's really you and Mike that normally would get the honor, the privilege, one might say, of working with Abe Gordon. But because Abe was on the midday show today,
0: this is true.
1: You get me. And you know what, Carl?
0: What?
1: You know what they say? It's like riding a bike. You just sit back in, you get in the chair. And it's just like, it's like I never left.
0: That's true.
1: The kids like to say.
0: No. It's good to see you. I see you every night, but you're coming in. We're leaving. And,

0: For those who don't know, Turtle was our longtime executive producer, and obviously he's come up in the world. But make sure you check him out every night from 6 to 10 and sometimes 6 to 11, depending on what's going on. Hey, man, we got a lot to get into today. As we said, Turtle's in for Mike. O is off, which means our man Day-Day, executive producing, doing all the things behind the scenes. And look, we are going to get into the NBA Finals, but I got to tell you something. Braves win again. And I said this to you, I said it to Day-Day today, and look, I don't want to sound like that guy, but this is kind of boring. We're beating teams every week, we're winning series, we're doing what we need to do. And don't misunderstand me here. The Braves winning, and again, they're going for the sweep tonight with Chris Sale on the hill, but you know, Turtle, the thing for me is, you look at this team, they're 42-20. We are just rolling. 100 games is in the view, okay? We're going to get there if things continue to go the way they are. Now, I'm not getting out ahead of my skis. All I'm telling you is every single night, it's somebody different. And again, last night, Dubon hits the go-ahead three-run home run in the third. You're like, Dubon? Remember when people said Dubon couldn't hit? Did we get lied to?
1: Well, Carl, there's also something to be said for hitting where he's hitting in a lineup stacked with Matt Olson, you know, when Drake Baldwin's healthy. Ozzie's having a great year. Money Harris is having a great year. Takes a little bit of the pressure off the guys like Dubon, Mateo, Dom Smith. But, Carl, those are the guys who perform the most.
0: They are. And are you saying it takes pressure off? They don't go up to the plate with any pressure is what you're saying. So they go up loose.
1: Yeah, because when you know that you're not in the lineup to be the guy, more likely than not, A, you're going to get a pitch to hit that Matt Olson's not. B, you know that you're not, like, Walt Weiss isn't sitting there with his arms crossed giving you, you know, what the bleep are you doing face if you strike out. You know, if you're the seventh, eighth, and ninth hitter in the lineup, Carl, you're not, you don't have the same level of expectations as Acuna, as Olson, Riley, as the guys.
2: Why you say it like that?
1: Well,
2: because he's not hitting?
1: Because he's hitting 200.
2: Okay,
1: Carl.
2: Go ahead.
1: Because he's hitting 200.
0: Yeah, Carl. Yeah. But that's my thing. Riley's not hitting. Kim's still not hitting, even though Kim had a hit. Drake's out. We're just still rolling people up and winning these series, game after game, series after series. And whether you sweep or not, folks, understand this. It's great to sweep. Feels good. But if you win half your series at home, right, and half on the road, you're going to get to 100 wins. That's the key to this. And so for us right now, we've already won this series. We'll go for the sweep tonight. What I'm telling you is the makeup of this team. And I think the most important element, which I'm going to get to in a second, it's Dukes and Bale Sports Radio 92.9 The Game. The most important element I'll talk about. But the makeup of this team is allowing you to achieve this without having a full roster. You haven't even seen what this full lineup is supposed to look like. Whether it's been injuries, Turtle, whether it's been, you know, guys not where they're hitting or whatever's going on. I mean, Kim was injured. He comes back. He's still trying to get into the mix.
1: Well, can I ask a question, though?
0: Yeah, yeah.
1: Will we?
0: Will we see the full lineup?
1: See the full lineup?
0: We should.
1: It's...
0: We
1: it's,
0: look.
1: It's into June now, Carl.
0: I know, but look, can we get past the All-Star break? And then hopefully, fingers crossed, everybody's healthy, everything's going fine. At that point, that's when I need to see this team really start to click. And look, we're playing really good, but I don't even think we've played our best baseball, nor do I hope that we haven't, because I want to see that in September and October. But yeah, I'm to answer your question, I hope after we get past the All-Star break into July, that's when I'm hoping everybody is right and we can see what this thing's going to look like. 404-726-0929. The most important part of this, and you may disagree, has been the hiring of Walt Weiss. Call me crazy. There were folks who said, let's go outside the organization. Let's change things up.
1: Me.
0: You're not the only one.
1: Me.
0: There were a lot of Braves fans who said, hey, Snit was an organizational guy. Bobby Cox, we

0: questions, do all kinds of things. But we were going to do that. And ultimately, we realized it was such a long time ago. He had been with us for 8 years. Things have changed a lot. He's learned a lot. He's grown a lot. That we didn't really weigh anything that he did back in Colorado. I was more curious about what he felt he learned from it. It was more about communication style, maybe dealing with players, things like that. But I do think the 8 years here and everything he had been involved with here with us, we had a pretty good handle on who he was going to be. In terms of the way he's managed, I mean, those are all the things he talked about in the interview. You know, he talked about being aggressive. He talked about wanting to use the entire team, the entire bench, and so on. And it was the first time I talked to him in that realm, in that role. So I was very impressed the first time. I already knew the character, the person, all those things. But seeing how his mind worked and what he thought about how to manage a game and how to go through it and so on, it's as advertised at this point.
1: That's why I love Alex Anthopoulos. I've told you for the last 5 years, best general manager in baseball. And what he did, Turtle, is he went into an interview where he could have had a preconceived notion about a guy because he had been sitting there with the former manager and said, not sure. And already in his mind, he's thinking about the next guy. He went into that and said, open-minded, let's talk about what you envision. And because of it, Walt Weiss gets an opportunity. I'm loving what I'm seeing from Walt Weiss. You guys? I'm absolutely loving it.
2: Runaway manager of the year.
1: Whether it's leaving guys in, whether it's going to charge Soler, it doesn't matter. I'm loving everything that I'm seeing from Walt Weiss. And then you talk to guys on the team and they're like, yep, love him. Different energy. He allows guys to be themselves. This is why this team is excelling. And this is another reason why I'm sitting at home every night like, another win. 404-726-0929. Now, with that said, you said to me today, as Chris is in for Mike, you are keeping some kind of folder. What's this all about?
2: Yeah, we have a on the night show with Oren, our producer. You guys obviously work with him here on Dukes and Bell as well. We've created the 2026 Braves, Carl, something to ponder file. And what we've done is, over the course of the season, as the Braves have just won and won and won, we've just made little annotations, little marks,
1: okay,
2: about things that we're seeing that come October, we may want to see adjusted just a little bit.
1: Wait. Did you say October?
2: Come October.
1: It's June.
2: Yeah, but Carl, here's my philosophical hypothesis, if you will. Do you expect the Braves to be playing in October this year?
1: Yes.
2: Because I do.
1: Yes.
2: Okay, so with that as the background, so to speak, we got ourselves a filing cabinet. We got ourselves a manila folder. We typed out a little list of things. We put it in the manila folder, and we shut it. There are things to ponder, Carl, such as.
1: Such as what?
2: Picture, let's do a flash forward exercise, shall we? Game one, World Series.
1: I like it already.
2: Lineup card comes out. Braves, whoever. Rays, Yankees, whoever comes to Cleveland. Left field, starting. Yaz, 250 average, 3 home runs as of June 3rd. Starting at shortstop, Mauricio Dubon, ultimate utility guy. Starting shortstop on a World Series team?
1: Keep Dubon's name out of your mouth. You see what this guy is doing. Keep going. Go ahead.
2: Now flash forward to game three.
1: Mm-hmm.
2: Bryce Elder is starting for you.
1: Oh, jeez.
2: Is that good enough?
1: Are you questioning what you're seeing right now with the performances of these guys?
2: All I'm saying is that at this point, it's October or bust, right?
1: I would agree with that.
2: Yeah, you're 22 games over 500.
1: Yes.
2: For the first time, I believe, in the most ironic way, Carl, Double A is under the most pressure now he's ever been under to make the right moves at the deadline. You have to put a couple of finishing touches on this team.
1: So you want a left fielder, you want a shortstop, and you want a starting pitcher?
2: You want to show me something?
1: That's what you're telling me?
2: You want to show me something? Go get Byron Buxton from the Twins. Because you know what? As good as Owen Murphy's going to be someday, as good as Caminiti's going to be someday.
1: Not there.
2: The Braves should win a World Series this year. Go all in. Do it. Why not? Yaz, to me.

0: He is not a World Series starting caliber left fielder. Dubon, to me, is not a World Series caliber starting shortstop.
1: Are you watching what Dubon's doing?
0: Yes. But he's better served as your ultimate utility guy. That's what he was brought here to be, Carl. Let's not forget. Ha-Seong Kim is supposed to be your starting shortstop.
1: Right this now. Is true.
0: And he's not, because he's batting under 100.
1: It's his spring training. I mean, he's getting acclimated.
0: Listen, Carl, all I'm saying is...
1: It's coming.
0: I want the Braves to win a World Series now, in 2026. Not. Don't worry about 2027, 2028. Use the less need approach. Blank them picks, but instead of blank them picks, it's blank them prospects.
2: That was too emotional.
0: I'm emotional because I'm watching a team that should be the overwhelming favorite to win the World Series.
1: Yes, we should.
0: But there's a couple of areas on this team that could definitely be upgraded.
1: So we need a left fielder now, a shortstop, and a starting pitcher.
0: How about a bullpen arm? Oh, you want to keep throwing Tyler Kemp?
1: How many moves are you going to make?
0: You want to be a World Series team?
1: Yes,
0: or not?
1: I do.
0: How many moves did AA make in 2021?
1: He had to.
0: Okay.
1: He doesn't have to do that now.
0: I agree that the Braves. Now, here's what I'll say, and I know we got a break. The Braves can win a World Series in 2026, as is. I believe that. But you have the ability right now, over the next month, before a month and a half before the trade deadline, go upgrade this team and be like what the Rams are going to be in the NFL this year. Mm. The overwhelming favorite.
1: Something to ponder, he said. 404-726-0929. You agree with Turtle? You hit us up. 404-726-0929. I think he's asking a lot. All right? And by the way, this is not a fluke. I'm going to let you hear what Dubon said last night after another Braves win next.
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4: The New York Knicks take game one of the NBA Finals. The Knicks accomplished the job by getting one of the first two on the road to open the series. Jalen Brunson put in 30 points, including two big buckets in the final 2 minutes of the game. The Knicks know what to do in the final moments of a tight game, and Brunson can execute. Game two is Friday night in San Antonio. I'm Chris Black.
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2: The Knicks opened the NBA Finals with a 105-95 win over the Spurs in San Antonio. It was New York's 12th straight playoff victory, giving them a 1-0 series lead heading into Game 2 tomorrow night. Meanwhile, the Braves beat the Blue Jays 7-3 last night and will look to finish the series tonight. Chris Sale gets the ball with first pitch at 7:15. I'm Allie Mack.
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20: We will get into the NBA Finals and how the Spurs blew a big opportunity last night. It's Dukes and Bell, Sports Radio 92.9 The Game. Chris Turtle Thomas is in for Mike today. Dede is behind the glass and doing all the things as Big O is off. And we were talking about the Braves who continue to win. Dubon hit the go-ahead three-run home run in the third inning last night. He got help. Olsen hits, you know, he had three hits. Ozzie had a three-run homer in the seventh. But as we were talking about this, and Chris said, look, I want to see Alex Anthopoulos go out and do a couple of things, and he thinks there's a lot of pressure on him to do them this year. And you brought up Dubon, and you said he's a utility guy. He's not, you know, a starting shortstop in the World Series. Here's what Dubon said, by the way, last night, and I think this is very important. It's simplistic, but it's very important.
21: But Dubon gives it a ride out to right center. Kershaw going back. It's out of here. Doobie delivers.
22: It's fun, man. Everybody from the staff to my teammates. It's been really fun, you know, just coming here and you don't know what you're going to expect, you know, like, you know, you got Ronald doing his thing, you got Ossie doing his thing, you got Dom doing his thing, you got a lot of different guys doing their thing, and by the same time, we're one whole group, and it's been pretty fun just watching, you know, everybody growing up as a family. I think that's been the biggest one for us.
20: Chris, did you hear? It's fun.
23: I didn't say Dubon shouldn't be part of the team, Carl. I just said, come, he's been invaluable. But part of what makes him invaluable, Carl, is his versatility.
20: Yes, he can do a lot of things.
23: And you're telling me there's a spot, seventh inning, Dom Smith is running the bases, you're down by one, you put Dubon in, and then he could go play anywhere on the field.
20: Right, right. And look, I think that's the plan. This is what gets back to us being completely healthy. But Dubon's point there is, I'm watching everybody do their thing, I'm doing my thing when I get the opportunity. It's fun. See, I think the reason why we've been so successful, and there are a couple of them. One is Walt Weiss. The other is these kinds of players that Alex went out and got. The Dubons of the world, the Yazzes of the world. All these guys are contributing at some point. But the main thing is, guys aren't stressing. Like, that's the part about this. Even Riley, I know he's struggling, but we're not even talking about it because you trust that Austin Riley, at some point, Austin, is going to click. Like, it's going to happen. And then we'll

0: be like, oh, remember he started out the season. He wasn't that hot. I just feel like that's what's going to happen. In the meantime, everybody's having fun. We're enjoying it, man. We're vibing. And I'm only saying that to say, Chris, like, that is why I think, yes, this team should be playing in October. I'm not telling you we're not going to go on a losing streak or that we're not going to have a bad week or two. The season's too long. I covered baseball for over a decade. It happens. But it doesn't take away from what you are. Right now, are you willing to say that we're a contender? You said it, 22 games over 500. I'm going to tell you we are. We're not going to lose 20 in a row.
1: No, they're the best team in baseball, Carl. But you can be the best team in baseball by a wide margin if you improve in a couple of areas, and that's my point. Listen, here's the other thing, too. Can we be honest?
0: Yeah.
1: Schwellenbach's coming back, right?
0: Yes, he is.
1: Do we know how he's going to pitch?
0: We do not.
1: Waldrop's coming back, right?
0: Hopefully, yes.
1: Do we know how he's going to pitch?
0: I have no idea.
1: Smith Shawver might be coming back early.
0: That is correct.
1: Do we know how he's going to pitch?
0: Fingers are crossed.
1: Okay. Bullpen getting, we have the best, and it's not close, 7, 8, and 9 in baseball.
0: Hands down.
1: With Lee, Suarez, and Iglesias.
0: Hands down.
1: On a night where a starter doesn't have length, who's getting to those guys? We released Aaron Bummer. Tyler Kinley, even in...
0: Didier Fuentes! Fuentes!
1: Again, Carl.
0: What?
1: October.
0: Oh.
1: Okay?
0: You're not talking about now.
1: That's where my brain is okay. Right now. All right. I'm thinking about October.
0: All right.
1: So, 21-year-old Didier Fuentes is getting up in the World Series, bases loaded.
0: It's possible!
1: In the fifth inning.
0: Why are you putting him in an impossible situation? It's possible! He's working towards this.
1: Do you realize?
0: You want all the riches right now.
1: Do you realize, okay, what did the Dodgers do? Went out and got all the riches. What did the Mets do? Even though they stink, went out and got all the riches.
0: They're terrible.
1: What did Philly do? Went out and got all the riches.
0: Not in a half.
1: Toronto, what did they do?
0: We just beat them.
1: Carl, there's a stat I often quote on the night show because it goes to show you where the Braves are, but more importantly, C-Dukes, where they could be.
0: What do you mean Braves, they're in first place?
1: Braves are a top 8 team in payroll, okay?
0: Tell me you're not going to go here.
1: Do you know what the gap is to get to the top 5?
0: Is it $40 million?
1: 50.
0: Okay.
1: So the Braves are spending 50 less million dollars a season than the 5th place team in baseball, which is the Toronto Blue Jays.
0: And they're underachieving.
1: And you're telling me we can't go out at this trade deadline and tack on $15, $20 million in salary?
0: I think they can do that. I am not optimistic that AA or even the entire organization, the decision makers, would want to tack on 40 or 50. Like, and I say that because if you're talking about going to get a big-time starting pitcher, and if Kim is not hitting and you want to address that, and you want to go get a legitimate left fielder, which you're going to trade for, you could easily tack on $40 million, depending on the players you're going to go after. I don't think they want to do that. But the 15, 20, you know what that is? You're taking a pro-far salary, right? That's what you're doing.
1: Yeah, they have a $17 million correct marker that's just sitting there.
0: So you could definitely do that. But I also think this is also about, as we talk about the Braves guys, it's Dukes and Bell Sports Radio 92.9 The Game, that we're not overachieving. This is the way this team was constructed. Can we just give credit where credit's due? Alex did a better job of putting this team together than the Phillies did, despite the fact that they spent more money, yep, than the Mets did, despite the fact that they spent more money.
1: Yep.
0: This is what we're talking about.
1: Then this year, even the Dodgers are hurt, Carl.
0: They're not.
1: They put together a flawed roster, not because of talent, but because of injury.
0: That's right. And so what are they trying to do? They're trying to band-aid that by just simply going out and signing the next highest guy. They are not thinking about this the way that our Braves are. All right, let me grab Tony in Decatur where it's greater. Tony, thanks for listening, man. What do you think about this conversation? And did he go? He left? All right, Tony, sorry about that. Because he wanted to get in on this, and he called in. You can at 404-726-0929. Because, look, I'm all about October as well. But I also think until we see this roster in its, with everybody back, I don't know if we need to address all these things yet. You bring up a great point. What if all three of those guys come back and they can help us? You have just acquired three free agent arms, in essence, that you didn't think you would get. What if

0: Kim starts to hit and comes around and becomes that guy, and then Dubon can play his role. You know, these are the Drake's going to come back. So once those things happen, I think, Turtle, then I can look at this team and go, all right, yeah, absolutely, you're right. I got to go get this, this, and maybe that.
1: Another question.
0: Is this about October?
1: Yeah. You want Sandy Leon as your backup catcher in October? I don't think Murph's coming back. They just transferred him to the 60-day IL.
0: I saw that. Yeah, and look, it's unfortunate. Murph's deal here, when he got here, was he was a really good defensive catcher, and unfortunately injuries have just been in the way. So, yeah, that's a great question. Now, that's something, because, look, you cannot go into these playoffs and have question marks behind the dish. You just can't. So, and
1: he calls a great game, but he's a zero at the plate.
0: He is.
1: That's an automatic out.
0: So, and Drake is still becoming that defensive catcher that you want him to be. So he's still not quite there, but his bat is undeniable. So it's going to be interesting, guys. We talk about the Braves. They finish up the series with Chris Sale tonight. What was it you said you were some things to ponder?
1: Yeah, we have a file
0: on
1: the night show.
0: Yeah.
1: It's an old school filing cabinet with a manila folder. That opens up,
0: okay,
1: and we put a piece of paper in there, and it's things to ponder.
0: You might as well pin things to the wall, like you're following clues.
1: Yeah, it's like that scene from It's Always Sunny in Philadelphia with Charlie Day, and he's got the map, and he's got the cigarette hanging out of his mouth. That's what Oren and I are doing. We're trying to map out the path to the World Series for the Braves, and right now, they are absolutely a World Series contender. But again, they can make themselves an overwhelming favorite if they tweak a couple of little things.
0: Grant has called in. Grant, thanks for listening to Sports Radio 92.9 The Game. What are your thoughts, Grant?
2: Well, I was listening, and you're talking about, or y'all, everybody thinks that the Braves need a left fielder and a shortstop and a pitcher, but we've also got Mauricio Dubon, who is an outstanding talent. If you go get a left fielder, a shortstop,
0: treat,
2: he ain't going to play.
0: Yeah. Well, or he may have to be involved in a potential move.
1: That's not. He's going to play a lot. He's going to be doing, Grant, what the Braves signed him to do initially, which is be your super utility guy. He's going to play 4 or 5 days a week still. It's going to be a chess piece right now, which is what he's supposed to be, instead of he's stuck switching off between starting at shortstop and left field every other night.
0: You heard Grant. He wants to see more Dubon. Grant's saying Dubon is producing. You heard Grant.
1: I didn't realize Mauricio Dubon was Honus Wagner all of a sudden.
0: Three-run homer. He broke the game open last night.
1: But can we relax a little bit on Mauricio Dubon? My goodness.
0: He's doing great. Let it ride.
1: I didn't realize we had 1994 Alex Rodriguez in the lineup playing shortstop. Cal Ripken over here. My goodness.
0: Grant, man, thanks for calling us. Look. I think you see where this goes, and then you adjust accordingly. More on the Braves coming up. When we come back, though, it's on the coach. And I'll tell you why next on Sports Radio 92.9 The Game.
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0: for Mike today, who was off.
1: By the way, Carl, real quick.
0: Yeah, man.
1: That was a catchy open. I think the producer that made that did a pretty good job on it.
0: Oh, that was you?
1: Yeah.
0: Oh, okay. I didn't realize
1: that. You know, it's even lasted the
0: test of time. Yeah, the test of time.
1: You guys are still using it.
0: Well, look, I mean, when things are good, they're good. Yeah. You know, you don't change things. Yeah. It's sort of like Dubon. But let's talk about the game last night. Here's what I am grappling with. Spurs play well enough to win. They blow it. Wimby was not great. 6 of 21. He did score 26 points. But Karl-Anthony Towns, when defending Wimby, I'm talking about the primary defender. He was 2 for 12, which tells you he struggled. What if I told you guys that Wimby isn't really a true center? I know he's 7'5", but he isn't a true center. And what you're seeing with the Knicks is very similar to what happened to us, Chris. Their physicality and their bigs can wear on you. And even though Mitchell can't shoot to save his life, and you start bringing in these guys, they all can lean on you. And they did that last night with Wimby. And I think Mitch Johnson, the coach of the Spurs, has got to make a major adjustment. Matter of fact, you know, when you start talking about the rotations and what he did last night, I didn't understand. Look, the Harper kid was killing them. And I'm like, you just leave him in there. He puts De'Aaron Fox back in the game.
1: Who's not healthy.
0: He's not. You can see it. There were things last night, and I'm going, Mitch Johnson, you're not coaching. And so if the Spurs are going to get back into this, they got to make some serious adjustments, and Mitch has got to start showing up. I put last night's loss on him.
1: But let me ask you this, though. What, Luke Kornet? I mean,
0: got to put him in there. What? You put him in there so that at least his body, when we talk about big bodies, guys, you see how lean Wimby is. It's not about the length. We know that. It's more about my 250 or 280 pounds leaning on your 207, right? And that's what happens through the course of a game and through the course of a series. You just wear guys down. So I think Kornet, you put him in there, you let him lean on Towns. He's not going to be the best matchup, but it allows Wimby to do Wimby things. We're going to see what happens. Last night was very interesting. I want you to hear Mike Brown, the head coach of the Knicks, talk about Karl-Anthony Towns' performance.
2: He was amazing. I mean, the double-double was huge. He came up with some timely buckets for us. He's a problem. You put a small guy on him, he's got a chance to offense a rebound. You put a big guy on him, he's got a chance to pick and pop and go around guys. So we got to just keep trying to move him around based on who's guarding him throughout the course of the ball game. But he was huge for us with his double-double.
0: Yeah. You see this kid? This guy that ran on the court last night? You see this?
1: You know what the funniest part about it is?
0: What?
1: He tried to get a selfie with Wemby, right?
0: Yeah, yeah.
1: He was too short to get Wemby's head in the selfie. It's literally just his chest that's in the, and like part of his Adam's apple. That's all that's in the, he literally didn't get Wemby's face in the selfie because he was too short.
3: And what's even funnier is the fact that he still put the video out. Dude, you went to jail. You've been banned.
0: I'm gonna post this.
3: Right, I'm posting
1: this
3: anyway.
1: Yeah, he's banned for life.
3: He's banned for life.
1: Yep.
0: I'm gonna post this. The funniest part to me, and I didn't realize it, this is always good with the replay. First of all, nobody was hurt. That's a good, right? No, he wasn't crazy. He ran on the court. He just wanted, but he runs on the court and he's literally going, Wimby! Mm-hmm. Wimby! And when you watch it back, Wimby's smiling. When the guy starts taking the selfies, like, really, right now? Like, I'm available after the game, before the game. But no, man, that was a moment last night. Everybody was, like, on pause and hoping that nothing stupid was going to happen. It didn't. The stupid thing was that the Spurs blew a 14-point lead. And Jalen Brunson, look, we saw it firsthand against the Hawks. By the way, you guys realize we're the last team to beat them?
1: 12-0.
0: We're the last team to beat them in the playoffs?
1: 12-0.
0: So
1: Brunson's a magician, man.
0: He really is.
1: He just the angles and the shot selection, and like it almost looks like a slow pitch softball when he's trying to get some of these buckets in, man. It's crazy. The one step back he hit in the fourth quarter last night, where he's a lefty, he's falling away to the right, and then he floats it up there like a Russell Wilson ball moonshot, and the thing goes in all net. I've never seen anything like it before.
0: No, look. I thought when he goes down, and I actually put it out there on Twitter and X. By the way, give out your handle, man.
1: Yeah, you can send all your complaints to C Thomas Radio.
0: And please do. I'm at Put 'em Up, C Dukes. Follow Mike at Mike Bell ATL. Yes, he's still using it. And Dukes and Bell 929. follow the radio station at 929 The Game, but I put it out there. I said,

0: we're going to see how this game changes. Because when he went back to the locker room with the knee thing that happened early in the game, and I said, though, Stu's tough as nails. If he can play, he'll play. And then, you know, the ankle thing happens, and you're like, oh, my God, he's going to be battling all this stuff. Fourth quarter rolls around, you wouldn't have, nothing happened. He's just killing the Spurs. He had 13 points in the fourth quarter. So 30 points for the game. They go on 11-0 run. Here's my thing, Chris. Are they destined? Is this a team of death? I hate to say that because I know that the Spurs, I feel like they're going to respond. But Mitch Johnson, again, he's got to start coaching and making some adjustments. But it feels like that with this Knicks team.
1: Yeah, it does. And we said it on the pre-show this morning. I typically try to stay away from cliches like that because what does that really mean, team of destiny? But, I mean, Carl, you're 12-0. You're beating teams by an average that's unprecedented. Even with last night, you still won by double digits.
0: One by 10 last night. Yeah.
1: And the type of performance, again, it can't be overstated that Jalen Brunson is having in these playoffs. And by the way, Cats, as you mentioned, Cats defense, there's not, you, if you told me yesterday he was going to put up that level of defensive output, I would have laughed you out of the room. What's his reputation around the league, Carl?
0: Yeah, it's not
1: soft.
0: That. It's not that.
1: It's soft.
0: Yeah.
1: And he really showed up and showed out last night. And they didn't even get great offensive contributions from Hart and Anobi. Hart had a great game defending and rebounding, but, you know, what if he goes off for 20 on a night? Then how much are you going to win by?
0: Well, you bring up a valid point because to be quite honest, Brunson didn't shoot the ball well.
1: He took 30 shots.
0: He took 30 shots. And I think it was 12 of 30. That's going to be the worst game you see in this entire series from him.
1: By far.
0: By far. So now what I'm saying to you is Friday's game two, but Brunson's not going to shoot 12 for 30 again. He still had 30 points and still closed with 13 points in the fourth quarter.
1: But is Wemby going to, what was Wemby missed a lot of shots?
0: 6 of 21.
1: Yeah.
0: Yeah.
1: So you would think both of those things are going to even out.
0: So the Brunson thing is interesting because, even though if you just look at the final numbers, you go, wow, he had 30. But again, Chris is right. It wasn't a really good night shooting. 2 for 9 from 3-point land for him. He's going to be better.
1: But the biggest three of the game, he hit.
0: He did.
1: Late in the fourth quarter.
0: Yeah.
1: I think he also had 13 points in the fourth quarter.
0: Yeah, man. And it was funny because, my buddy Sam Mitchell, who comes on the show, he said that was rust. They had been off. He feels like that was rust. I said, well, you may be right. Either way.
1: Well, do you remember what happened in game one in Cleveland? Same thing.
0: Rust.
1: They were down by 20, and then they came back in the fourth quarter. Same thing.
0: Let me hear Carl Anthony Towns while Turtle's talking about his defense, and he talked about defending Wemby.
2: Just try to make it difficult. He's an amazing player. He's a one-of-a-kind player in this NBA and the league has ever seen, and you just try to make it as difficult as possible.
0: No, he did. And right now, for Spike Lee and Fat Joe and Timothy Chalamet, who were all at the game last night, and Tracy Morgan, they're all going crazy. And if the Knicks go back up 2-0 in this series, this is a wrap. Spurs are not beating this version of the Knicks, who are playing as well as anybody we've seen all season at the most critical time of the season. They're not beating them 4 games. They're just not, especially being down 0-2. So it's winner, literally go home for the Spurs. And that's what makes Friday's game, you know, so interesting. We'll see what happens. But I think those adjustments need to be made. And you know, the thing with Wemby is, Chris, I think we're anointing him before time.
1: Well, it's hard not to.
0: No, but listen, all these greats that have come before Wemby, you know, we said that, listen, I know there are people in our audience who are listening right now. The same things they say about Wemby, they said about Kareem Abdul-Jabbar.
1: Yeah.
0: Coming out of college, 4 chips. He's unstoppable. He's going to run the league for X amount of years. Yes, he became an all-time great, won 6 rings. But my point is, all these guys had to earn it. Doc J, right? Bird, Magic, Jordan, Kobe, Shaq. And even though when they came into the league, I remember when Shaq got drafted and everybody's like, man, he was unstoppable. He's just too damn big for everybody.
1: What, 7 years for him to win a chip?
0: Yes.
1: And Jordan, we watched The Last Dance. We saw that whole struggle documented where he couldn't get through the conference. And LeBron, I mean, how many years was it before LeBron won his first title with Kyrie?
0: Remember, he gets swept by the Spurs in his first NBA Finals appearance. That's the team everybody goes, who else played with LeBron that year in Cleveland? But he got there.
1: Eric Snow would like a word.
0: Exactly. 404-726-0929.
1: Zildrunas Ilgauskas.
0: There you go.
1: Would like a word.
0: There it is. There it is. You know who else was on that squad? He's in court right now, facing charges.
1: Oh, Delonte West?
0: Well, Delonte West was on that team, but I'm also thinking about, who am I thinking about? Damon?
1: Damon Jones?
0: I think Damon Jones was on that squad. I believe he was on that squad. Either way.
1: Anderson Varejao. Would like a word.
0: See, Carl you are the only guy that remembers all of these guys. Nobody else in our audience remembers any of these guys. I just feel like, as much as we've talked about Wimby, and I love what he's done, and I say it, he's must-see TV, but so are all these other stars before him. We can't anoint him a champion before he's earned it. And we did this with LeBron, guys. He was this, that, and the other. Oh, he's been. He hadn't earned it. And I'm waiting. Like, if Wimby wins this championship and comes back and beats this Knicks team, I'll praise him till forever. But I'm not going to crown him a champion until he's actually a champion.
3: Crying in the West.
0: Too much. Too much emotion in the Western Conference. That's where I'm at.
1: Well, Carl, you also hit on something I think that's not being talked about enough. The Knicks have a distinct coaching advantage. Distinct. And you saw it last night.
0: Yep.
1: So for all the haters out there that said, oh, Tibbs, we need Tibbs. Mike Brown's done a hell of a job this year.
0: He has. And look, Jalen Brunson's dad, for all the flack, is helping a lot. Has helped a lot. And for those who don't understand or remember this either, he also played in these NBA Finals in 99 with the Knicks. So there is some history there as you go back and say, oh, well, you know, and Brunson's dad's on the bench, and there's been some talk about Brunson and preferential treatment and all this stuff. He's your best player. It's just what it is.
1: He also took a massive discount in order to get the players on the team now that are helping you be where you are. Don't forget about that.
0: No, that's true.
1: He left millions of dollars on the table.
0: Not next time.
1: He's going to get it back.
0: Next time. Look, if he wins a chip in New York, he'll make, Chris, I'm going to tell you, he'll make $200 to $500 million off the court.
1: Oh, easy.
0: Easy.
1: Easy. Then people, I think, I only know this because I grew up in New York. If I grew up here in Atlanta, I wouldn't understand because the era in which I grew up in, the Knicks were trash, Carl, for 99% of my life. The Knicks run New York. It's not the Yankees. It's not the Giants. It's not the Jets.
0: It brings everybody together.
1: It's the Knicks.
0: You're right.
1: They run New York.
0: It brings everybody together. I don't disagree. You're either a Jets or Giants fan. You're a Mets or Yankees. Everybody's a Knicks fan. I agree. All right, man. Your thoughts are welcome. We're talking about the NBA Finals. A lot more to dive into here on the show as we'll go around the NFL coming up in the 3 o'clock hour. He has made it

0: official. And I think he's going to the Hall of Fame. I mean, is he sometimes weird? Yeah. But I also think he was really damn good. And I think sometimes we get blinded by the other things.
1: Did he say, I'd rather not play for the Jets and retire and go to TV? That's absolutely what this individual did.
0: Well, I would have done the same thing. And Protect College Sports Act. Okay, we got to dive in. Because more and more stuff's coming out of this congressional hearing from yesterday. And the SEC and the Big Ten now are walking in the same space. We'll get into that coming up on Sports Radio 92.9 The Game.
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4: 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Summer is golf season in Atlanta. The weather's better. 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Bobby Jones Golf Course Atlanta is the most accessible golf course in town, a country club feel at a fraction of the cost. 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
6: The Braves picked up a 7-3 win over the Blue Jays last night. 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And in the NBA Finals, the Knicks beat the Spurs 105-95 in San Antonio to take Game 1 and grab home court advantage. 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I'm Allie Mack.
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9: Hope you're having a great Thursday. 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Special broadcast of Dukes and Bell. Mike's back tomorrow. 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You can go to ReliableAir.com as they are continuing to give these opportunities away. 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
10: Hey, can I win that? That sounds pretty good.
9: It's a great giveaway, man. And in this economy, it's a great opportunity for you to get some help. And we want to give you a chance to do that. So, yeah,
10: 404. You know what I paid for gas today?
9: I don't want to know.
10: No, it's actually...
9: It's good? What?
10: $3.77.
9: Oh, that is good.
10: That's the lowest I've seen.
9: Yeah, that is good. Because I'm tired of seeing these fours.
10: It's five.
9: Yeah. I'm trying to. I will drive around till I'm almost empty. Okay. to try to find a bargain.
10: He's riding around. He's getting it.
9: That's it. I'm just trying to ride around. But 404-726-0929. Caller 8's going to win that. Again, thanks to our friends at Reliable Heating and Air. If you're just tuning in, Chris wants the Braves and Double A. That's Alex Anthopoulos. To shore up this thing, despite the fact that we are 22 games over 500, Chris Sale going for the sweep tonight. He's 8-3. Another Cy Young Award for this dude?
10: Should be 10-3, by the way.
9: He's been great.
10: Because they were those two starts where they literally didn't score a run for him.
9: He's been great, man. And Chris said he's keeping a folder. We'll get back into that conversation because he says there are a few things he wants to see addressed. And not later, now.
10: Something to ponder, Carl.
9: That's all. That's the folder.
10: That's all.
9: Something to ponder.
10: It's the something to ponder.
9: Okay. So we'll dive back into that. Your thoughts on the NBA Finals as well. Numbers have been good, by the way, for the NBA playoffs. Numbers have been good, and I expect this to not change. If the Spurs can make it a series, look, if they go down 0-2 or it's 3-0, you're not watching because you know what's going to happen.
10: Well, the Western Conference Final, the irony was, Carl, it went 7.
9: Yeah.
10: But the games kind of stunk. It was back and forth, back and forth in terms of blowout, blowout, blowout, blowout. So, yes, you got the full experience, but the individual games themselves, it was like one team would score 90 and the other team would score 120 every night. It didn't make sense.
9: Yeah, it was weird. It was almost like we're going to handle business on our home floor and then we're going to handle business on our home floor until the Spurs handled business 6 and 7. But... we'll get back into that conversation as well. You guys can always find us on social media. We'd love to hear from you. We got some great texts and tweets already in regards to Spurs last night blowing an opportunity and the Knicks. Some Hawks fans are saying, look, I hate to admit it, but I don't mind if the Knicks win because they beat us. And that means they, in fact, were the best team in the NBA this year. And it just looks that way right now. We will see how this shakes out. But to your point, they won by, 10 last night?
10: Yeah.
9: And you didn't get all the things you needed from all the other guys. And Brunson, again, 30 points, but it was not a Brunson-type performance where he was very

0: very efficient. So we'll see where this goes, man. All right, guys, you can hit us up. Right now, though, we got to get to the NFL in 4th and 1.
1: It's time for 4th and 1 on Dukes and Bell.
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3: Real quick, Carl, before we get into football, I wanted to ask you this, because you brought up the Hawks and the Knicks.
0: Yeah.
3: I think the score's kind of settled now. It's kind of even. We got them with Trey taking the bow at the Garden and the dice, and then they punked us this year. Is this thing a rivalry next year?
0: Or is the
3: fact that Trey's not here anymore, does that take... They're still chanting bleep Trey Young, by the way.
0: Which I don't understand.
3: And he's not even here. He's in Washington.
0: Yeah.
3: But is this thing... Do the Hawks have a chip on their shoulder when they play the Knicks?
0: All right, look. From where I sit, this is how I'm feeling.
3: And you sit in a pretty privileged position, if you say so.
0: This is what I'm feeling right now, okay? And look, I'm about to say this, and some people are going to be like, man, I can't believe you said that. It's a rivalry because they beat the snot out of you. And for me, in the first game next season against the Knicks, I don't care if they win the chip or not, somebody's got to get thrown out. After that ass kicking they gave us, Chris, somebody's got to grab Josh Hart and throw him into the stands.
3: Mo Gay, you got 6.
0: Okay?
3: You got 6.
0: Take the fine early, the suspension that comes along with it, but let these fools know we will not tolerate this.
3: Landale, you got 6.
0: Okay?
3: Use them.
0: Is that too much?
3: 00. You got 6.
0: That's where I'm at. Then let's go play some basketball. That's how I feel. Now, some of you will be saying, well, didn't Dyson Daniels get thrown out? Yeah, because Dyson didn't want to be at that game. Neither did I.
3: That was after the fact. That was after the fact, man.
0: Neither did I.
3: That doesn't count.
0: Dyson's walking out past me. I'm like, can I go with you? Can I leave with you? I don't want to be here either watching this
3: crap.
0: If we
3: draft a Daymara, you got 6. Use them.
0: I'm just saying, this is where I'm at. Some of you, it may be too aggressive. Dukes is too aggressive. That's how I feel about this. You ask me if it's a rivalry? Yeah, because they humiliated us. And some people will say, well, it was last season. I don't give a damn.
3: Well, we humiliated them.
0: I don't care about that.
3: Back in the day. So that's why I think it's even right now. I think it's 1-1.
0: So that's where I'm at. I mean, that's how I want to see the game start. And the Hawks and Knicks are about to tip. And oh, my!
3: And Steve's going, they've resorted to thuggery.
0: Yes, that's, you know what I'm saying? That's what I want to see. First tip, I don't understand why Josh Hart got thrown into the stands. I don't understand it.
3: He's a dirty, rotten player.
0: That's exactly right. 404-726-0929. Here's the thing, though. You got to beat him on the court, man. And you know, for it to be a rivalry, we have to show up and we have to beat them on the court. But what we realize this year, and I think a lot of NBA fans realize it, regular season sometimes just doesn't mean as much. And when you're playing teams, and what I'm telling you is there are nights where teams show up and you're not going to get what you saw in those playoffs, but you get it in the playoffs. And the teams like OKC, or I'm trying to think, like the Spurs. Spurs won 62 games this year. You didn't take nights off. Like, this is who we're going to be. We're trying to create a culture and an identity. And I want to see what that's going to be for the Hawks. But, yeah, man, I think it's a rivalry. Is that too much? All right, fair.
3: Bring it.
0: 404-726-0929. Let's talk about Mr. Unlimited. Russell Wilson officially retires from the NFL. He's joining CBS Sports. Mike and I talked a little bit about this. But he's a Hall of Famer, right? He's a Hall of Famer, right?
3: Did he play his way out of the Hall of Fame?
0: How? He did what most veteran guys do. He was chasing at the end.
3: Carl, he has not been good in a long time. That bottom third of his Pro Football Reference page is ugly.
0: But didn't he do enough in his prime to get there?

0: passing yards?
1: Did he throw for 50,000 yards?
0: I don't know. I mean, I'm looking it up right now. Pro Football Reference page. I would doubt if he's top 10.
1: 37, by the way, retiring to go be basically taking Matt Ryan's spot, to be honest with you. That's what he's going to do on the pregame show on CBS. And look, I think he'll be great.
0: No, is your answer, by the way.
1: No, he did not.
0: 40, a tick under 47,000.
1: Okay, because 50,000 gets you in. Everybody that's had 50,000 yards passing, including Matt Ryan, who I think is going to get in, he may not be a first ballot, is going to get in.
0: He's got 353 touchdowns for his career.
1: That's a lot.
0: That's pretty good. And that's only 114 picks. That ratio is fantastic.
1: It is. But that's Russell's MO, right? He didn't, in his prime, he didn't turn the ball over. And his ability, his escapability created more time for him to deliver the ball down the field. Look, I
0: 10-time Pro Bowler. I didn't realize that.
1: He's a Hall of Famer, man.
0: Yeah, he might be.
1: He's a Hall of Famer. I know, it's weird because, again, we get caught up in, oh, he's weird.
0: His last good season.
1: 2021.
0: Yeah, 2021. So he had one, two, three. Yeah, he had like four pretty pedestrian years in a row to end his career. But the highs were really high.
1: They were really high. Seattle was his Seattle years were really good.
0: How much does it count, if at all, that he's widely unliked?
1: Well, see, that's what I'm saying. Like, I think that kind of gets in the way of what you just laid out about the Pro Bowls and the what he did achieve in his career. I don't know if that should matter. I mean, you know, how he handled Denver was a joke. But what happened was he got an enormous bag, and he was feeling himself.
0: Yeah, he walked in there and said, I want my own office next to Sean Payton.
1: You know?
0: And Sean Payton was like, what in the world are you talking about?
1: So, but you know what? He still has Sierra. Not a bad life for Russell Wilson. Congratulations, man, on a good career.
0: How's he going to do in TV?
1: I think he'll do fine. And look, I don't know if people thought Matt was going to be what Matt was.
0: We knew.
1: And he was great.
0: Yeah.
1: I thoroughly enjoyed him. I mean, I'm sure he's enjoying being home with the kids now and this job. But, yeah, I thought Matt was great, man. I think he'll be fine. The deal with Russ is, to your point about the whether he's liked or not, I think there's a genuine thing that with Matt Ryan that comes off. And if Russell can do that, then people will dig it. Hey, man, let me hear Jared Verse, because everybody's talking about the trade and everybody wants to know what Myles Garrett thought. What about Jared Verse? What was his honest reaction to being traded?
2: It caught me by surprise. I was, I loved LA. I loved the coaches, the organization, my teammates, you know, everybody a part of it, the staff, the fans, you know, I love the whole vibe of LA, Los Angeles, the Rams, you know, and it was upsetting. I was upset for, you know, a good little bit of time. But when you're an athlete, you understand the nature of business. People, everybody does what they think is best for their business, and, you know, that's the situation that I'm in. I'm happy to be a part of the Browns. You know, I'm happy that they believed in me and they were able to make that trade and bring me here, you know, be with my teammates, be with everybody here, and I truly do believe in everybody in the locker room. But it was upsetting at first, but, you know, you got two choices. You can either work or you can give up, and I ain't never been a quitter.
1: Okay.
0: What a good soldier he is, man. Wow. I cracked up at the point where he goes, I'm happy to be a Cleveland Brown. Okay. All right. Well, could you imagine, Carl, you're an ascending star at your position in the NFL.
1: Keep going.
0: You're on the best team in the NFL.
1: I like it.
0: You're a centerpiece of the defense on the best team in the NFL.
1: Mm.
0: And you get traded for the best player at the position in the NFL to Cleveland. Imagine waking up to that text from your agent in the morning. Jared, we got to talk, bud. It sounds like a death in the family. Like, there's been a transaction. I regret to inform you that you have been traded to Cleveland.
1: Day-Day said a couple of days back that you still feel like he can go there and get his bag and achieve this the things
3: work,
1: he wants.
3: Yeah, this can work in his favor in that aspect, I think. Like, you know, from a fan perspective, yes, this looks terrible. Like, when Jared Goff, got traded to the Lions, everybody's like, oh, that's it for him. And then what, you know what I'm saying?
1: Yeah, he turned around.
3: Yeah. So, I feel like he won in the sense that he can go there, go out, show and prove that he's worth more money, and Cleveland will either have to pony it up or somebody will. So, yeah, it's a sucky situation because he's not going to win. At least it doesn't look like it.
0: Day-Day, I don't. I got. But,

0: Giannis did.
1: He can go out there and ball out and earn some money.
2: I don't think he won anything.
3: You don't? You don't think so?
0: He would have gotten paid regardless. You don't think LA would have paid him to be their premier edge rusher for the next 8 years?
3: Might have.
0: Yeah, come on, man.
3: Yeah, it's tough, man.
0: Like, because not only is Cleveland a dumpster fire of an organization, you got this circus at quarterback that you got to deal with now, too. You went from having the MVP in Matt Stafford as your quarterback to Deshaun Watson or Shedeur Sanders. Oh, man.
1: Well, he did say, you know, even though he wasn't out there yesterday, he said from what he saw, those guys look like guys that are trying to win a Super Bowl.
0: Again, this guy. This
1: I'm just guy, saying, that's what he said.
0: This guy has a heck of a PR guy that has trained him up well. From that statement we heard to what Day Day just said, that is a finely groomed young gentleman right there.
3: Oh, wow. All right. I didn't realize that, Day Day. Coming up, we'll find out what is on Day Day's mind in about 20 minutes. But when we come back, are they finally on the same page and what does it mean for the sport? It's Dukes and Bell.
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5: 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The New York Knicks win game one of the NBA Finals 105-95. Jalen Brunson led the Knicks with 30 points. The Knicks were down 14 points in the second half. The Knicks know how to get Brunson the ball and to get out of the way. Game one goes to the Knicks. New York takes back home court advantage. Game two is Friday night in San Antonio. I'm Chris Black.
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18: The Knicks opened the NBA Finals with a 105-95 win over the Spurs in San Antonio. It was New York's 12th straight playoff victory, giving them a 1-0 series lead heading into Game 2 tomorrow night. Meanwhile, the Braves beat the Blue Jays 7-3 last night and will look to finish the series tonight. Chris Sale gets the ball with first pitch at 7:15. I'm Allie Mack.
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0: team out there. The way everybody was moving, I didn't get to, you know, get into the team situations today. You know, that's going to be another day. But the way the boys are moving, this isn't a losing team. Nobody's moving around like they're slow, like they're feeling sorry for themselves. People are moving like with intent. Like they are not going to miss the opportunity to play in January, to play in February, to play in that big game.
1: Sounds like a winner to me, Chris. That's a guy that just got traded, and Jared Verse talking about his first day on the job in Cleveland, and cats are running around with their, you know, hair on fire. He's like, look, we're out here practicing. I don't know what you're talking about. He's saying they're winners up there.
2: Carl, I have a prediction, and it's unfortunate for Georgia fans. I think the Todd Monken hire is going to go down as one of the 10 worst coaching hires of all time.
1: He didn't last the season?
2: No.
1: You think he's done before the season is over?
2: I think he might be done before their bye week.
1: Wow. It's that bad, huh?
2: Yeah.
1: Look,
2: that has unmitigated disaster written all over it.
1: Monken can be difficult, and we're about to see, you know, look, here's what he does know. He knows his check is guaranteed. So if they do let him go, that's just another coach they'll be paying off. Hi, Kevin Stefanski. But at the end of the day, you may be right about this. Look, they haven't been able to get a lot right. I said this to Mike earlier in the week. I still don't know how Andrew Berry's got a job. He's been there the entire time throughout this course of ups and downs, the decisions that have been made. And obviously, you know, when we talk about Kevin Stefanski, our new head coach now, and the struggles that happened there, Berry had the ear of the owner. It's obvious. And he's still there, and nothing has seemed to be, you know, riding the ship. So you might be right about that, Chris. Look, I can't wait till season rolls around, because a lot of people remember, I think we talked about this day, didn't we? 13 or 14 coaches were either contacted or, you know, half of those guys interviewed, and nobody took the job. Todd Monken was like one of the last guys, and he was like, yeah, I'll take it. So,
2: and there's a reason for that.
1: We'll see where this goes, man.
2: Is there a player on the Browns outside of Denzel Ward that you want? Harold Fannin, the tight end, maybe? Who had a good year last year?
1: Ward is a good player.
2: You don't want Jerry Jeudy.
1: No.
2: I'll tell you that.
1: No, he's washed. It's a good question.
2: Joe Thomas ain't there anymore.
1: No, he's not. One of the great offensive linemen. No, it's a good question, man. Look, this is a roster in flux. As we talk about, you know, this is why I think Kevin Stefanski's really happy. I'm being honest. Like, to come to Atlanta and to see what talent he's inheriting and to build on it, and then not to deal with the fiasco that was an owner that basically ruined his tenure there. The decision on Deshaun Watson ruined his tenure. There was nothing he could do after that that would have, you know, made that situation better, because you put yourself financially in a situation you couldn't get out of.
2: By the way, we need to stop judging a book by its cover. This is what I mean. Kevin Stefanski's last 2 years in Cleveland were a dumpster fire that had nothing to do with him. He is the guy that won two-time coach of the year. He is the guy that worked with Baker Mayfield that helped set the rookie single-season passing touchdown record.
1: Don't let Baker speak on that.
2: He is the guy that took Cleveland to the playoffs and won a playoff game. I am so sick and tired of taking phone calls and tweets from Falcons fans who do not want to give this guy a chance because of the last 2 years in Cleveland. It is nauseating, Carl Dukes. He hasn't coached a game yet, and you're ready to throw him out with the bathwater because you don't like the way things ended in Cleveland. Do your homework. As someone once said, Carl, do your research.
1: That's right.
2: The guy was up against it in Cleveland, especially with the quarterbacks. He's going to be fine. If you're panicking about Kevin Stefanski at this point, you don't get the memo. You don't get the message of what this Falcons season is going to be about. Kevin Stefanski is the right guy for this job. He's the right guy to take Bijan Robinson to the next level, to take Drake to the next level, to take that offensive line along with Bill Callahan to the next level. And yes, Carl, to take TUA to the next level.
1: Glad you said it.
2: He is.
1: Yeah, look, I don't disagree with you. The pecking order for me when this all went down was, for obvious reasons, I wanted Harbaugh. What he brings, it's a given.
2: Yeah.
1: Once that's off the table, we started talking about Stefanski.

0: Fansky, and everybody was giving the gas face, you know? It was, and I'm like, no, that's not a bad option. I'll be honest with you. And now we know, and I know this for a fact, there were multiple teams interested in Kevin Stefanski. We just happened to beat him to the punch.
1: You don't win two-time coach of the year in Cleveland by accident.
0: Yeah.
1: You don't win a playoff game in Cleveland by accident. You don't help a quarterback set an NFL record for rookies in Cleveland by accident. This guy knows how to coach offense. And you know what the best part is, Carl? Defense?
0: We didn't have to worry about it.
1: We're good.
0: No, you know what?
1: We're good.
0: That's what made his decision very easy. Arthur Blank, I remember we were at the Arthur Blank press conference when they were doing the search. And he was. We asked him specifically about Jeff Ulbrich. And he said, I am going to suggest, which made us all laugh because you're like the owner, that Jeff is kept, right? That his services are retained. And I think that made this job for Kevin Stefanski very easy in the sense that you're right. Defense is coming. Like they've got a guy I can trust. He knows what he's doing. I don't have to worry about that. And I do think, by the way, Jeff Ulbrich's going to get a head coaching opportunity. I don't know if it'll be next year, but let me tell you something. If we are second in sacks again, and this defense takes a jump, and maybe we're a top 10 or 7 type defense overall, I do believe, because you don't have to be one, by the way, to go to the Super Bowl. But you will see his name, I think, among a lot of circles as a potential guy that'll get some run. And he should. The Jets thing, speaking of a disaster, was a disaster.
1: And he admitted it.
0: But you know what? I asked this question, and I think we've had this conversation, Kirtle. Give me an interim coach that's taken over and then ultimately got the job and went on to great things. It doesn't happen.
1: No.
0: It just doesn't. Because when you get those jobs, it's already in turmoil, right? And then you got to understand, this is not your vision. This was the guy who was running it in his vision, and now you're taking it over.
1: It's the classic Vic Fangio, Phillips.
0: Yes.
1: It's those types of guys.
0: So it's hard, man, when you step in there. And then even if you do win, there's always this reluctant thing to give that guy the job because it's like, well, I don't know. Either way.
1: Antonio Pierce.
0: All those guys.
1: It never works.
0: All those guys. So
1: it never works.
0: But I do think Brick will get that opportunity. 404-726-0929. Don't ask me how we got off on that tangent. I have no idea. But, Chris, I'm glad we did because I'm glad you're saying this because that's how Falcon fans should be feeling. And we were going to talk about college football, and we will, coming up at 4 o'clock.
1: Well, we got on the tangent because our buddy found himself in Cleveland.
0: Okay, that's right. Jared Verse, because you played the Verse stuff in Cleveland. Because I was going to say, how the hell did we get here? But I'm glad you feel that way, and I think Falcon fans should feel that way because that is exactly how I feel. I am trusting this, and that's why the Tua thing, you know, because I'm giving him a chance, is real in my mind because I do think coaching still matters. And it's not like Tua's just coming in here and Kevin Stefanski and Tommy Rees are going, hey, just do what you do. No, we're giving you structure. We're going to help you be the best you can be. And that goes for Michael Penix, too.
1: Yeah.
0: So, I said, I don't care how it looks at the end of the day. You know what I want to do? I want to be in Mercedes-Benz going, touchdown, baby!
1: Well, the other thing, too, is, Carl, that I think people are failing to take with the weight that it needs to be given. Guys, Matt Ryan and Kevin Stefanski and Tommy Rees did not get in a room, watch the tape from Tua over the last couple of years and go, he's broken, but he's $1 million, so we'll just bring him in anyway.
0: That's the perception.
1: No. You know what they said?
0: What'd they say?
1: We can bring back 2023 Tua.
0: Yep.
1: Who threw for 4,600 yards and 30 touchdowns.
0: Led
1: the league in passing. That's what they said. Now, at the time, did I love it? Do I still love it now? No, because I felt like Michael Penix Jr. deserves a fair break. And, Carl, here's the bottom line.
0: Let me ask you something. Hold on. You had me all the way up until that point. All the praise you were giving Tua and all the things you were saying about how this can look deserves a fair chance.
1: Yeah, he's played 12 games in the NFL and hasn't had a real offensive coordinator.
0: Deserves?
1: Or head coach. Yeah, is the 8th overall pick? Yes.
0: You got to earn your chance.
1: Okay, but he never got a fair chance to earn it. Is what I'm saying. He was coached horribly, Carl. Horribly. Did you see his mechanics? his footwork, his ability to read defenses by the

0: Tommy got hurt last year.
1: Well,
0: he was a mess.
1: Okay, so wait a minute. That's my point. You have to earn that opportunity.
0: And do you remember the money quote? What he said last year?
1: What?
0: When he was asked, so Michael, when things are breaking down on the field, do you go to your head coach? Do you go to your coordinator? Do you go to your quarterback's coach? And he was like, nah, man, I just kind of figured things out on my own. Do you remember that?
1: I do remember that.
0: So, but what I was eventually leading to before you jumped me.
1: Oh, I'm sorry. You're giving him the awards before he's earned it. You're like, well, he deserves.
0: Well, what I was going to say
1: is, hell, I deserve a lot more money.
0: Don't get me started. Before I was jumped, I was going to say the following.
1: What?
0: That unfortunately for Penix, if Tua goes in there and balls out, they're not putting Penix in just for the sake of seeing if he can play or not. Tua's going to keep playing. Make no mistake about that. If Tua wins the job outright or starts because Penix is injured and plays well and the Falcons are 3-1 to start the season.
2: Why not 4-0? Come on, Turtle.
0: 4-0, whatever it is.
2: Yes.
0: Hey. They're not taking Tua out. Why would they?
2: No, you don't.
0: Matt Ryan's here to do one thing, Carl Dukes.
1: Win. That's exactly right. All right, coming up, we'll find out what's on Day-Day's mind. Also, we will get into some college football conversation because it feels like these two conferences are on the same page. But what's it mean for the big picture of things? What's on Day-Day's mind is next.
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5: Back with you here on Dukes and Bell, 92.9 The Game. Chris Thomas, Turtle, in for Mike Bell today, hanging out with Carl and Day-Day. We're going to get to what's going on in Day-Day's world in just a minute here, just to put some finishing thoughts on the Kevin Stefanski and Falcons conversation. Look, we're all pulling for the same thing, right? I mean, we all want the Falcons to do well. We all want Kevin Stefanski to come in here and lead the team. But it almost feels like there's a certain sect, a certain passionate bunch of Falcons fans that, because you didn't want him here in the first place, because of the two-year drought in Cleveland, that you're almost rooting for him to fail off the jump. And I just think that's so unfair, Carl. I just think that's so unfair, and I get the calls at night. There are a lot of people who feel like Kevin Stefanski will be the reason the Falcons don't succeed in 2026. Not only do I not buy that, he's going to be a main contributor as to why they succeed in 2026. You guys are using revisionist history and what have you done for me lately to fuel an argument that this guy shouldn't be the head coach of the Falcons. And I don't buy it for a second. I just don't. Sorry.
6: Well, look, I'll say this before we get to Day-Day. We have gone through one, two, three coaches. Arthur Smith.
5: That's a convenient
6: narrative. Raw. And now
5: we're going to fix that.
6: Wait until we get on the grass. and now we get Kevin. I think part of this is fair or unfair, Turtle, is, you know, we didn't go get a guy, and this is also very rare, that had monster success and came from a winning situation, right? That's why the Harbaugh thing was so attractive to everybody.
5: Well, it came from a winning situation right now.
6: Correct.
5: And here's the thing.
6: But that's why people, not all, but yeah, some people feel that way. Because it's like, look, we've been here. We did this. You gave a first-time guy an opportunity in Arthur Smith. Great. That happens. Offensive coordinators get jobs in this league. Sometimes it pans out. Sometimes it doesn't. Then you go to the experienced guy who everybody said deserves an opportunity in Raw. Didn't work. And now you're going to a guy that's coming from that. That's the perception, whether we like it or not. And so Kevin knows what's going on. I think you and I feel very similar about it. But I also respect the fact that there are people out there going, you're coming from that, and this is what we're going to hire?
5: I don't respect it.
6: That doesn't look like that. That's a winning situation.
5: It's a very myopic way of thinking,
6: Carl. But it's the truth. That's how people out here who listen to us daily think about this. They've got kids, jobs, two jobs in some cases. They've got all these things going on in life. And you guess what? They're driving home, or they're listening to us on the app, or however the hell they're listening, and they go, who we hire? Where'd he come from? Kevin Stefanski? The Browns? That is the first impression. So for Kevin, this is an opportunity for him to right the ship and prove people wrong. But I'm not going to be mad at people for the idea that that's the guy we went after, because that is the initial response.
5: But let me ask you this, though. When was the last time the Falcons brought in a coach, going back to DQ, Smitty, that had the accolades of Kevin Stefanski?
6: None of them did.
5: When?
6: None of them. Mike Smith didn't.
5: Name one.
6: Dan Quinn had Reeves? Been. He was a Super Bowl winner, but he was an assistant, right? A DC. He wasn't the head coach. Yeah, I think a lot of times this is who you feel comfortable with. Doesn't always mean it's the

0: right guy. And Ra is a prime example of that. They felt very comfortable with Ra. Great dude. But it wasn't the right choice. Want to remind you, Atlanta's radio home for comprehensive World Cup coverage is Sports Radio 92.9 The Game. 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Day-Day, man, what is on your mind?
1: Well, first off, happy Thursday to everyone. Chris, we're going to get back to you because you've already said some things. First day back, man, and you've said some things that I am really, really confused about. This is not who I thought you grew up to be when you were working with Dukes and Bell. So we're going to get to that here.
0: You too, huh?
1: In a minute. We didn't get a chance to get to this, Carl, yesterday, but RIP, Peebo Bryson.
0: I know, man.
1: How crazy is that? I mean, I know. I think I had heard he had been dealing with some illness.
0: I saw
1: but
0: that.
1: Unfortunately, Peebo Bryson.
0: One of the all-time great voices.
1: Yes. Yes, definitely. And we lose him. So a sad day for the music world. Did you guys hear about this one? So a longtime reporter, Scott Agnes, longtime reporter up in Indianapolis, covers the Pacers and the Fever. Apparently he had got his credential revoked because he put out what the team deemed inaccurate and unsubstantiated information in regards to a Caitlin Clark injury, and that's what they cited as their reason for doing so. Now, mind you, he's like the longest tenured reporter for them, but then he's been in Indianapolis
0: forever. So he put out a fake injury?
2: No.
1: Basically, they had been holding her out, but they weren't putting out information.
0: Okay.
1: And I guess he says a team source basically told him and I forgot the exact words, but basically,
2: it was a manipulation. It was a manipulation of injury management.
1: Yes,
2: and then the WNBA. This is why the Fever got so PO'd and revoked his credential. The WNBA stepped in and investigated.
1: Yes,
2: because of his reporting.
1: Right. So.
0: So he did the right thing.
1: He did the right thing.
2: And his job.
1: Yeah, and my question to the WNBA or to you guys is because this isn't the first time we've heard of a reporter, you know, getting their credential revoked. Now, we know the one incident where the guy said whatever he said to Caitlin and he lost his, you know, when he
0: when she originally got drafted, Greg Doyle.
1: I get that one, whatever. But I just feel like it's dangerous territory for a league that is trying to grow and really, you know, get viewership up, things of that nature, for and get the coverage they feel they deserve. I think they're kind of treading, you know, lightly. They need to tread lightly in regards to, like, do you really want to get so offensive every time a reporter says something about, you know, a player in your league or the league to where now you're revoking credentials? I think that's a little dangerous territory in that. What would you guys say?
0: Well, look, I think that in a day and age where a lot of teams and sports as whole, NFL, NBA, are trying to control the narrative and have in-house people, which is great, you need independent media to cover teams fairly. And the way that this came down, and I'm just going to use this one example, but there you could go across the board in any sport, because teams are being very careful with the information they're letting out, right? And part of this is when you have multiple independent media covering these teams, you get different perspectives. It's why the larger media markets who have multiple, you know, outlets and multiple websites and multiple radio stations and television stations, sometimes you come across this stuff and it's being reported and the team's like, no, that's not what happened. They're denying it. I think it opens up the door for fair and accurate reporting and not just what the team wants. And so for me, but the guy that I am, and that's the school that I came up in, is, hey, you know, you should be allowed to cover these teams and get these stories and report them. Mm-hmm. And you shouldn't lose your credentials because the team didn't like it.
1: Right.
0: Or the league now is being investigated, or the team is being investigated by the league. To Chris's point, I think you did your job. So I don't like that part of this. But I will tell you, that's where this has been going for a long time. It's been a slippery slope, Chris, as we've headed this way. And so every team now, for those

0: who don't know, mostly in the NFL, they have their own digital departments. Yep. Yep. They have their own folks who are doing stories on the team. Mm-hmm. And that's all great. But you're not going to ever get the real.
1: Right.
0: Okay? It's not that they don't do a great job, because I know they do. But you're not going to get the real if you don't have independent reporting that doesn't have those ties to the team that feels like, oh, well, you know what? If I put that story out, I might get fired. Right. You can't work that way.
2: No. And for those who would like a local reference, Carl, that's the difference between our friend Tori McElhaney, which she does.
0: Yes.
2: He works for AtlantaFalcons.com, and Joe Patrick, who works for us here at 92.9 The Game.
1: Right.
2: One works for the team. One works for a private entity that covers the team. Now, we also work in partnership here with the team, so there are some, you know, some things there. But for the most part, you know, the Falcons don't. Here's what we'll say. The Falcons don't call in and say, don't report this.
0: Don't ever do that.
2: It's a mutual trust between us and them that we're going to be, Carl, here's the term that we all learned in journalism school. Mm-hmm. Fair and balanced.
0: Yes, yes.
2: You need to be fair and balanced. But with Caitlin Clark specifically, Day-Day, I'll say this. This is not the first time this happened.
0: Mm-mm. So what you're saying, they're protecting her.
2: This is not the first time
0: they're protecting her. With Caitlin. Okay.
2: And there is this thing now where she's kind of been hurt a lot in her WNBA career. And it's, I don't want to say derailing, because she's still really good when she plays, but the magnum opus, you know, take over the league. I am here.
3: She is the Jordan of the WNBA.
2: I am here to reign over thee. That hasn't happened.
0: No.
2: In her WNBA career. And I think the Fever are very aware of that. And that has a lot to do with this.
3: Yeah. Well, we'll see how it all goes out. All right. College football. NC State and Virginia. Their Week 0 matchup that was supposed to take place in Brazil. It's going to be in Charlottesville. Virginia now.
0: That's a big difference.
2: Imagine being those college kids. You're 20 years old, and I'm like, I'm going to Brazil. Oh, the women, the nightlife, the fun.
0: Yeah.
3: Can you imagine if they've already made the purchase? That's the issue,
0: and it's not cheap. But listen, that's a great. Are you telling me college football is going to be doing this now? Is this where we're going with college football?
2: Well, apparently not.
3: Well, this was going to be one of the we've had the games over in we had Notre Dame,
2: Dublin,
3: and we've had the game, so we've had a couple international games, but not to this scale. But
2: it's usually the season opener.
3: Yeah,
0: right.
3: Exactly. But yeah, according to Wolfpack statement, extensive review and operational partners, international stakeholders, basically, and it's a group called Athletes Advantage, basically told them the event could not be conducted. So the schools reportedly will still get some money because they were both supposed to get money. But yeah,
0: so it's now just gonna be a home game
3: it's in Charlottesville. Well, I think it's still
2: a
3: neutral.
2: Why? They like, was it?
3: Yeah, they didn't say why. Athletes Advantage didn't tell them. They just said,
2: did they think they couldn't sell it? Like,
3: said extensive review and operational partners and international stakeholders made this decision.
0: Mm.
3: Yeah. It sounds like money. It sounds like it probably wasn't making.
2: Yeah,
3: it wasn't the draw. I mean, come on, like NC State and
2: NFL is one thing, Carl.
3: Right?
0: No, I agree, but this is what I'm saying about this is where we're going now. You know, the Georgia Tech game from a couple of years ago, right?
3: Georgia Tech, Florida State.
0: Yeah. Which was great, but I'm saying, like, to your point about Brazil, are we going to see Spain? Are they going now to London? Like, that's what I'm saying. Are we going to see that thing now transpire in college football?
3: I think if you do, it's going to have to be the name brands. It's going to have to be, you know, Alabama and Michigan.
0: Yes, but those are the games we're getting away from.
3: I know, that's the problem. Yeah,
0: teams don't want to play 10 Power 4 games now.
3: Yeah, and let's just be honest. Come on, NC State and Virginia in Brazil, that's not a trip that I'm like, woo!
2: Wait, Carl, you didn't hear the SEC's playing 9 games this year?
0: Yes, exactly.
2: You didn't know that?
0: Yeah, no,
2: I didn't hear.
0: I've heard that, and nobody wants to play 10 Power 4.
2: Everybody to the town square, the SEC is playing 9 games this year.
3: All right, last one here for you. Chris, back to you, sir.
2: Yeah.
3: So we were talking about the Braves, Alex Anthopoulos, and Chris, you really feel like this team.
0: He wants a whole new team.
3: It really does almost sound like.
0: Am I lying?
3: No, you literally named like 4 positions.
2: It was 3. It was left
0: field. You wanted a pitcher, a bullpen guy, a shortstop, a left fielder.
2: That's what you wanted.
3: And a manager. He's already won a manager.
2: No. I gave Walt Weiss a lot of love.
0: You did.
3: Here's what I'll say, though. 1, Alex Anthopoulos has by far proven that we have to trust his decision-making. He's proven that over

0: over and over again, and he's even proven it with this year. We're sitting at 42-20, and he didn't go crazy to make any moves despite the injuries we kicked off the season with. And then, Chris, shame on you. How dare you say the Dodgers go do it, the Phillies go do it. How are those teams doing in comparison to the Braves right now? The Mets go do it.
1: Well, that's not the point.
0: The point is
1: that those teams are willing to go all
0: in.
1: They're
0: willing to do it, but Alex Anthopoulos is showing you he doesn't have to do that.
1: The last time I checked, the Dodgers are the two-time defending World Series champions.
0: Okay, well, we're not talking about them anymore.
1: Okay. All right. Well, do I have a point here or not?
0: The Phillies and the Mets. Let's just focus on them.
1: Okay, the Philly, need I mind you, the last two times the Braves were in the NLDS day-to-day, who kicked our ever-loving tails in
0: okay,
1: both
0: but
1: series.
0: We're not living in the past. You're living in the past.
1: He's got an answer for everything.
2: Wait a minute. Who kicked our tails?
1: The Phillies. The last two times we're in the NLDS.
2: Oh, they kicked our butts.
0: Stop living in the past.
2: Yeah, you're right. Yeah.
1: And then the Padres kicked our butts in the wild card. You know why? Because we didn't go all in.
0: You know what, Chris?
3: That was too emotional.
1: No, it wasn't.
2: Yes.
1: Do you guys remember Max Fried throwing up in the dugout in that series because he was sick as a dog?
2: Oh, yeah, I do.
1: You remember Strider coming off an injury?
2: I do remember that.
1: Yeah, okay.
2: Yeah, I do.
1: Uh-huh.
2: Those things did happen.
0: Yeah. They did happen.
2: It doesn't, though, take away from you wanting an entire new roster.
0: A whole new team. And Alex, we trust around here, Chris.
1: I trust him. I just know that for the first time, AA has a chance to do something this team has never done. Take yourself from the best team in baseball to the overwhelming favorite.
2: They are the overwhelming favorite. We're 22 games above 500. We have a better record than the Dodgers. Better record than the Phillies.
1: I bet you.
2: Better record than the Yankees.
1: I bet you. And if the NLCS started tomorrow, I bet you the Dodgers would be favored.
0: We haven't even had our best players play their best baseball, Chris.
1: Are you going to? It's June already, guys.
0: It's June and they're 42-20.
1: Okay, but they're 60-something games into the season already. Is Riley going to hit or not?
2: Are you taking shots at Riley?
1: Is Acuna going to be consistent or not?
2: Wait a minute. Keep Acuna for life out of your mouth.
1: He had one good weekend, and people are acting like he's going to go 40-70
2: again.
1: One
2: good weekend?
1: Yeah, he had one good weekend. Look. What has he done since?
2: Oh, my God.
3: That was too emotional.
0: Too emotional, Chris. That's what's on my mind.
1: What has Acuna done since that series?
2: Good stuff. Oh, my God. Yeah, we'll get into that. We got to dive back into this. Speaking of that, Grant's on the way in the 5 o'clock hour, but when we come back, Big Ten, SEC have distanced themselves from the rest of the college sports pack. Why? It's Dukes and Bell.
4: 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And are the Braves in the middle of one of the great seasons in history? 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
8: It is Dukes and Bell. Mike's off today. Turtle is in for Mike. And we're having some fun, man. And here's what's interesting. I always tell you guys, I'm ahead of the curve. And the irony for me today is we did our pre-show for those who were checking it out. It's called Behind the Curtain. You can check it out. Day-Day and Turtle was in for Mike today, and we're talking. And we started before we went on the air talking about the Braves and potential deals. And ironically, Chris said, look, I want him to make a couple of moves, and he's laid that out. And we'll get back into that coming up here in just a little bit. But in the break, you said something to me, and then I want you to tell our listeners what I said to you and Day-Day today, because now people want to say it's official that we may be in the running. What am I talking about?
9: Well, according to Jeff Passan, ESPN MLB Insider, the Braves are among the top contenders interested in the services of one Tarik Skubal. How about that? How about that? And yes, to Carl's point, he alluded to this.
8: I did.
9: On the pre-show call.
8: I did.
9: He's got some sources, apparently, in the mix, giving him the skinny.
8: Here's what's funny about this. And look, I'm not telling you they're going to do it, but this makes perfect sense. Now, it's a rental. But when I said this to Turtle and Day-Day today, and Turtle was like, oh, I'm not sure. What are you doing? And then we talk about adding significant pieces. Now, here's the kicker for this. And if you don't know who we're talking about the two-time Cy Young Award winner for the Detroit Tigers, who aren't going anywhere. You would basically pick him up through the end of the year. If you could convince him, and maybe a World Series would be enough, and you were willing to pay him to come back, then you could have those discussions. But he's recovering from elbow surgery. And this happened, ironically, against us.
9: Yep.
8: The Tigers were playing us earlier in this season, and then remember, he leaves the game, and we're like, oh, that's weird, and then we find out. But the going into this week, folks, the Tigers had lost like 21 of their last 26. They have been reeling. Now, they just swept a series, I think, against Tampa, but the fact is, like, they're 11 or 12 games out, and a lot of people around baseball are saying, okay, what can you get the most return on? So let me ask you this, Chris, before we get into some college football, because we are going to let you hear what happened and talk about what happened at this hearing yesterday as more information is coming out, including from testimony from the AD at Notre Dame, Pete Bavakwa, and also Nick Saban. But what are you willing to give up? Because this is going to be a trade. So this is not going to be cash considerations. This isn't going to be, oh, well, you know, and by the way, salaries don't have to match up. You just got to trade, right? What are you willing to give up if you were going to get Tarik Skubal, who is considered, by the way, when healthy, one of, if not the best pitchers in the league? I'm talking about across Major League Baseball. So do you trade a couple of your top players to do this? I would tell Braves fans, if we are serious and we're in the running, and Jeff Passan is now reporting this, if you want to win a World Series, you do it. But it's all going to depend on the health and recovery of Tarik Skubal. But the Braves would not do this if they didn't feel like he was going to be healthy. What are you willing to give up?
9: Everything.
8: You do it.
9: It's like the line from Avengers Endgame. What did it cost?
8: Everything.
9: I'm willing to give up whatever it takes, Carl. By the way, he's expected back in as short as a week.
8: And I love it.
9: So,
8: which also gives you a sample, right,
9: yeah,
8: of what you're going to potentially get.
9: J.R. Richie,
8: that's right.
9: Gone.

0: Murphy, gone.
1: Okay.
0: Caminiti, gone.
1: You're giving up all that.
0: To win a World Series right now?
1: Yes.
0: Yes.
1: What you got, Dede?
2: But see, this is what I'm talking about. You questioned whether Schwelly and Waldrip would be able to come back and pitch the same. We don't know that Scooble can come back and pitch the same. No, this is exactly what I'm talking about.
0: No.
2: How could you not question it? How could you not question it? If you're questioning their return, how could you not question his?
0: Scooble's a two-time Cy Young Award winner.
2: I get it, but it's still an injury.
1: Yeah.
0: Schwellenbach has been in the major leagues for 5 minutes. Waldrip has been in the major leagues for 2 minutes.
2: My point is, I would never give that much up for him, not knowing how he's going to come back and pitch. You're crazy.
0: You know what it's called, Day-Day?
2: You're crazy,
0: Carl,
2: man.
0: You know what it's called?
1: What?
0: Risk versus reward.
1: Yes, it is.
0: That's what it's called.
1: No, it is. It is. And here's the thing, guys, as we're talking about the Braves and various reports out there, and I'm not tooting my own horn, this is just one of those situations.
0: Well, you could toot. This is a pretty bit. You could toot, Carl.
1: No, I'm just saying, like, because when you bring this stuff up, people always go, no way!

0: that. But you're not paying him the entire salary he's owed. It's already been paid. You would be paying him less than you're paying Ha-Sung Kim. You would be paying him less than you're paying right now for Chris Sale.
1: Oh, you know what's convenient? You happen to have a $17 million marker sitting there for Jurgensen Profar. Wow. Funny how that works sometimes, huh?
0: Well.
1: And could you imagine, we talk about flash forwarding to October, right, Carl?
0: Yes.
1: Could you imagine
0: starting? Well, you have been doing that all day.
1: Yeah, because
0: yes.
1: I'm accurate.
0: You're there.
1: Accurate in my thinking is that's where they're going. Could you imagine starting the World Series knowing you have Chris Sale and Tarik Skubal going 1-2
0: silly.
1: And 6-7 if needed?
0: Yeah. Now you feel a lot more secure.
1: Now you are the overwhelming favorite.
0: Yeah.
1: So that's the move I'm talking about. And then you can go get Byron Buxton on top of it.
0: Now you're asking a lot.
1: And now you're really cooking.
0: You know what? You're the kid at Christmas that gets what he wants, but then not satisfied that you didn't get the other toys you needed.
1: I wanted the Super Nintendo, but I also wanted the extra battery pack that goes with it with the vibrating controller and the duck hunt
0: gun. Be happy.
1: That's what I wanted,
0: with
1: Carl.
0: The Super Nintendo. Okay? Start there. 404-726.
1: I want the duck hunt gun, Carl.
0: 0929. Braves fans, would you do this? Would you entertain it? My answer is simply yes. You not only entertain it, you see what the return on this potentially is as far as what you're willing to give up.
1: I think you blank check it, whatever they want, Carl.
0: And you do this.
1: You blank check it.
0: I'm with you. Look, when I told you guys earlier today and I was like, this is the answer. It sounds ridiculous because you look at his salary, but Chris is right. It's half a year.
1: He's the best pitcher in baseball right now, like, period. There's nobody else in baseball, if healthy, Day-Day, don't want to upset you, but if healthy, there's nobody else in baseball you want on the mound.
0: I don't disagree with you. All right, man. You guys can hit us up. Let us know what you think about that. That is out there. And again, we may not even get resolution to this until the trade deadline, right? They may let him come back, and they probably will, to Chris's point, pitch in Detroit a couple of more outings, maybe 2 or 3 appearances. Who knows? But if he pitches well, here's the problem with that. Price tag may go up. So this is the timing of trying to figure out, all right, if we really want to do this, I'm just going to go ahead and do it, knowing what I'm getting versus allowing him to come back, ball out, have 3 great outings. What if he comes back for 3 appearances before the trade deadline? What are we talking about? July, right? 3 weeks, and all of a sudden other teams who are in contention go, we're not going to let the Braves have that guy. And now it's a bidding war. So that becomes potentially the issue. All right. I know we don't have time. We're going to talk college football when we come back, but we will. We'll get into that. We got some Falcons conversation for you as well. Grant's going to join us in the 5 o'clock hour, but this is front and center, man, because for everybody who has said, and Mike has been on this as well, you know, Mike is always wanting them to do more, and I'm all for it. Sometimes you feel like you're dreaming an impossibility. This isn't. This is very doable if you're willing to take the chance.
1: It falls within the parameters of what a team like the Braves should be spending. That's the bottom line. If they don't do it and it's because of money,
0: that's a problem. I don't disagree. All right, 404-726.

0: 7260929. And we always talk about the rich getting richer, right? We get mad when the Dodgers do something like this, or, you know, the Yankees or the Mets have done this. We can do this.
1: By the way, you know who the other front-running team is for school?
0: Who?
1: The Dodgers.
0: Of course. They're just trying to add everybody. And by the way, it would almost, they would do this out of spite. They don't need him.
1: No.
0: They don't need, they would almost do this just to go, well, we're gonna do this.
1: Cause they got Blake Snell, they got Ohtani, they got Yamamoto, they got Tyler Glass now.
0: Did you see what Shohei's ERA is?
1: It's like one.
0: 0.76. It's silly. All right, man, we're coming back. We'll talk college football when we return. It's Dukes and Bell.
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4: A lot of traffic today. It's hard to get away from it during rush hour, and we're seeing some bigger than normal delays in Panthersville. Crash getting cleaned up on I-285 eastbound near Flat Shoals off on the right shoulder. Also in Buckhead, an accident. I-85 southbound at Cheshire Bridge Road. Everything off on the right shoulder. Looking at some police activity, emergency activity that continues in College Park. I-85 southbound at Old National Highway, the right lane blocked. I'm Neil Fiorito with Odyssey Atlanta Traffic.
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6: Just like they did in Game 1 of the Eastern Conference Finals, the New York Knicks mounted a comeback and won, this time stealing a game and home court advantage from the San Antonio Spurs. The Spurs were up 14 and 1 point, but the resilient Knicks once again found a way. Jalen Brunson, who had to leave the game at one point due to a knee injury early in the game, returned to score 30 points, including his own 8-0 run in the fourth quarter. I'm Adam Abdallah.
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3: It is Dukes and Bell. Turtles in for Mike today. Guys hitting us up. We got to do this, Dukes. Look, I don't want to get ahead of ourselves, but when you have the record we have, we're talking about the Braves and the advantage of being up in the division like we are, and you feel like we're a contender, which is why they didn't do this, by the way, to start the season. I know there are a lot of people who felt like they needed to do this to start the season. I got to see what my team is. I have to see what my team is. Now I see what my team is, and I go, okay, how else can I help my team? We're talking about Tarik Skubal potentially on the market. By the way, if you're wondering, Scott Boras is his agent. It has nothing to do with a trade. That would be if you wanted to potentially keep him long-term. Not worried about that right now. If you wanted to make a trade, you could potentially do that, and the Braves are allegedly interested, as we were talking before the break there.
4: Well, let's be clear, Carl.
3: What's that?
4: This would be a rental.
3: Yes, it is.
4: The Braves are... Tarik Skubal is going to want a $300 million contract.
3: No he's doubt.
4: Not, he's not. And, Carl, I hate to say it, the Braves already have one really, really big money move that they are probably sweating over day in and day out.
3: Don't say that about Austin Riley.
4: No, that is not Austin Riley.
3: Who's that?
4: Ronald Acuna Jr.
3: What are you talking about?
4: Ronald Acuna Jr. is going to need to get a new contract.
3: Yeah?
4: Are they going to pay it is the question.
3: Well, you got him under contract for a couple more seasons.
4: Well, do you?
3: No rush.
4: Is there not a rush?
3: No, there really isn't.
4: But if I'm Acuna right now.
3: You're throwing a fit?
4: Am I feeling it a little bit?
3: As in?
4: Pressure. Because he needs to cash in. He did this deal that he's on is far and away the most underpaid superstar contract in Major League Baseball history in the modern era. Okay. Because of his value and what he's worth.
3: Okay.
4: But he's going to get one kick at this can, okay?
3: Okay.
4: He is not going to be up for, you know, another seven-year deal when he's 34. That's not how this works.
3: Okay.
4: He's going to want a contract that starts with a five, Carl?
3: Maybe a five? But I don't know if he'll command that. Let me say this about Ronald, and we'll get into this with Grant, because we got to talk about what was said at this college football hearing and how this affects potentially the SEC and the Big Ten.
4: They're playing nine games, by the way.
3: Yeah, they are. If Ronald doesn't accept the deal when he did, which everybody said, oh my God, and he got hurt, he doesn't even see the money he's seeing now.
4: No, you have to take that deal.
3: So that is the give and take.
4: Same thing with Ozzie, by the way.
3: Everybody wants to say he's underpaid, and he is.
4: Grossly.
3: But if he didn't take that deal and these two injuries happened, he would not be getting what he's getting now. And so that is the risk-reward of, I'll take this $100 million, and I know that I'm going to be underpaid in 5 years because I've been an MVP, I've been the Rookie of the Year, I've been all these things. But the other side of that is we didn't foresee two injuries that set him back. He, with those injuries, they're not paying him $20 million a year. They're looking at him and going, well, you're a guy that, you know, you're going to have to prove it. They're playing these games. Ronald did the right thing. But to your point, I don't know if he's going to command 500. I don't think he's Trout. I don't think he's as good as he is and as much as I love him.
4: No.
3: Because of the injuries, Turtle. You're not going to invest that with guaranteed money and know that there's a potential, it's very similar to Michael Penix, that there could be another knee injury down the road or something else that might happen. I don't wish that upon Acuna. You guys know I love Acuna for life. 2018, I said, this guy is different, and he's been that. But when you start talking about $400 million,
4: I think it's going to be
3: the difference.

0: difference between him and Juan Soto, and I still think he's better, is Soto hasn't had to deal with these injuries. He has. All right, we got to move on. We'll get to that, but that's a very interesting comment you've made. Tell me what you think about what's going on with this college football, this potential Protect College Sports Act. You don't like it?
1: I hate it.
0: Why?
1: Carl, you know what it's about at the end of the day?
0: Money?
1: Money, money, money, money. Because it's all about money, Carl. You know what 24 is about at the end of the day? Money. You know what playing another conference game is really about at the end of the day? Oh, we get to advertise to our advertisers. Look, more SEC football. Look, more SEC on SEC football.
0: Yeah, so wait a minute. Why do you hate this? I don't understand. This is to protect college football. This is to make the sport better, to give everybody an equal footing. What is bad potentially about this Protect College Sports Act?
1: Because that's not what college football is. The essence of college football, Carl, hate it or love it, hook 'em. You've been privileged your whole fandom. You are belonging to the proletariat here, to use a big word. The haves.
0: That was a big word.
1: There are haves and have-nots in college football.
0: All right.
1: I'm sorry. Dede mentioned Virginia and NC State before. They're have-nots. Sorry. You may have a good year here and there. They're have-nots.
0: Well, everybody can't be the CEO. I mean, come on, Turtle. There's a lot in life for everybody.
1: The dilution of the continued dilution of the product. I feel like I'm at a podium here. The continued dilution of the product of the regular season of college football is a travesty.
0: All right.
1: Leave it alone, okay. Dang it.
0: All right, so you don't enough. Like it. Look, Nick Saban said, and I'm going to let you hear what he said here, and also the AD of Notre Dame, Pete Fabacqua, as they testified yesterday. Here's the deal. The tampering part of it doesn't bother me as much. And Nick brought that up. He brought up the Clemson Ole Miss thing. Tampering's always been a part of college football. Always. Okay? I had friends who were recruited and they committed and they were still being bothered by the guys who they told, hey, I'm going to such and such school. It's always been there. But I will say this. When you talk about enforceable rules, and this is a very key phrase, how do you get enforceable rules for everybody when everybody's not playing by the same standard? That is the fundamental problem. I'm not disagreeing with you about the money and the games and all of that.
1: But this
0: is why there has to be some uniformity. You cannot have where we currently are. It's only going to get worse.
1: But when was there ever university, Carl, or uniformity? When?
0: Well, everybody felt that way because we had this umbrella called the NCAA. That was the protection, and that was also the enforcement arm. And as far as everybody felt like, okay, well, the NCAA will fix this, now we're to a point the NCAA ain't doing a damn thing. That's why you need congressional help. Let me hear Nick Saban talk about this as he testified.
2: Congress does not need to micromanage college athletics. There's lots of people out there that can help us do that. Congress does need to fix the mess in the courts, create a national framework so people inside college sports can enforce fair rules. Without legal certainty, every rule becomes another lawsuit, every standard becomes another risk, and the system keeps drifting toward the professional model.
0: That's the problem. He's not lying about that. Because every time you go, well, that'll be a lawsuit. Well, they're not going to let that kid do that. You cannot have that. That's why you need these rules, these enforceable rules. Nick Saban also talked about the NIL issues. Here is Nick Saban.
2: Let me give you the history. My first year we had collective at Alabama, $2.7 million. Next year, $7 million. Next year, $10 million. I retired. Next year, $17 million. Next year, $24 million. Now you have schools that have close to $40 million rosters. So if we continue to do that, we're going to lose Olympic sports. We're going to lose non-revenue sports. We're going to lose scholarships. And basically what's going to happen is you're going to have football and basketball succeed, and we'll have club sports for everything else.
0: How do you feel about that?
1: Well, here's the thing, though. I agree with everything he says. He's right. But everybody's acting like the disparity wasn't already there.
0: Mm.
1: The disparity has always existed. Now, yes, Carl, you need to get the transfer portal and NIL under control.
0: Okay.
1: You absolutely do. That's where I agree with Nick Saban. Uniformity and, you know, one lateral vision of, you know, this is where the money goes. This is how the money works. This is how the transfer portal works. This is how many windows there are. This is how many times you can transfer. Yes, get all that

0: stuff in order. But in terms of trying to, it seems like there's this ploy here to try to level a playing field that doesn't exist. It doesn't exist in college football, Carl. The same 10 teams are in it every single year.
1: Well, that's not true. Tell that to Indiana. That's not true. I mean,
0: Indiana's, but they're an emerging power. That's the outlier.
1: It is the outlier, but is it the new norm?
0: No.
1: It won't be.
0: No.
1: So what you're saying, we're going to have the same champions over the next 5 years. I'm willing to tell you we're going to have five different champions in college football over the next 5 years. It's become too difficult in this environment for teams to not only win a national championship, but to repeat. We're not going to see Georgia 2021-22. That's not happening again. It's too difficult. Georgia could win a national championship this year, but I don't think you turn back right around and next year you're going, well, Georgia's going to win another one. It's too difficult. And my point is, as teams ascend and they spend this money, who had Texas Tech in the college football playoff last year? Like, those are the differences between now and what you're saying 20, 25 years ago, or even 30 years ago, where it felt like if it wasn't Notre Dame, Michigan, Ohio State, to your point, the blue bloods, then you're just like, well, it's the same teams. Is it, though?
0: Yes, the collective field, it absolutely is every year. It's Georgia, it's Texas, it's Oklahoma, it's LSU. It's the same teams every year.
1: LSU won in it last year.
0: I know, but you know my point.
1: I do.
0: You get my point.
1: I do.
0: It's going to be Ohio State. It's going to be Oregon. We'll see if Michigan and Penn State can get back to where they were. But you're not going to get, you know, seven new upstart 11-1 teams crack the top 12 every year. That's not what's about to happen.
1: Are you for 16 or 24?
0: I would prefer 16. I don't like it as it is. It's too many.
1: You think 12's too many?
0: Yeah. Carl, it's all about the dilution of the product. To me, the regular season in college football was, keyword was, the best thing about regular season sports for the reason of every game was so dang important. It's not anymore. You can afford a couple of losses and still make the playoffs. Carl, you're telling me 20 years ago when you were watching a Texas game and every single week was vital, you were on your hands and
1: knees. No, I loved it. I loved it. There was urgency. That I missed.
0: It's not there anymore.
1: No, that I missed.
0: The more you grow it, the less
1: urgency.
0: Yeah.
1: Yeah. I do miss that you can't have a screw up one time in a season. You are searching for perfection, right? And if you lost and you lost to a really good team, then it might not hurt you, and you still might have a shot. But that is, to your point, it is gone. Let's hear the AD for Notre Dame. By the way, they're sitting out there. They got a lot of power. We know this, right? Big Ten SEC says, we don't want to share all this money. We don't want to pool the money. And that's where they are in agreement. They're not in agreement with 16 or 24. But we're like, wait a minute. We're the two big boys. We're not sharing all this money. Here is a Pete Bavakwa talking about this to Congress and about what the vision is for him.
2: If you want to truly maximize the media value around the largest sport in terms of eyeballs, which is college football, I do think the best way to do that is a Super League. And I certainly don't want a Super League. I'm not sure anybody necessarily wants a Super League. Flooding the market, aggregating the market, bringing it to an aggregate form to major media companies, I'm not sure that's going to drive the value. Some say it will. If you wanted to maximize media value around college football, I think you would take 24 to 30 teams, create unbelievably competitive scheduling where a team like Notre Dame would play Alabama, Georgia, Penn State, Ohio State, Michigan, and start to get a number that more closely resembles an NFL number. I could be right, I could be wrong, but that's why I was encouraged that it's a voluntary application and that a lot more work could be done over the course of the next series of years to see if the value could prove itself out.
1: So for those who don't know, he was the chairman of NBC Sports. He knows about these media rights and what he's talking about. So prior to becoming the AD at Notre Dame, that's what his job was. And he was really good at it. We'll see where this goes.
0: You know what the problem is, though, Carl?
1: What's that?
0: He said the word value.
1: Yes.
0: Seven times in that soundbite.
1: Yeah, yeah.
0: That's the root of the problem. It's all about money and not about the games.
1: Coming up, man, we got some guy talk. So how does a guy go from how many followers, Chris?
0: 4,000.
1: To how many?
0: 4.1 million.
1: Find out next.
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5: Absolutely no rush in today's rush hour, that's for sure. A lot of traffic along your roadways, and we do have a couple of incidents. One in Smyrna on I-285 northbound at Cobb Drive, getting word of a crash, starting to get heavy there. Heavy traffic near the airport, I-85 northbound. A crash on the off-ramp to Virginia Avenue. It looks like you're still able to get by on that ramp. And we have crash delays in Panthersville, I-285 eastbound near Flat Shoals Road. Everything out of the lanes. I'm Neil Fiorito with Odyssey Atlanta Traffic.

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7: It's time for fun. It's time for Guy Talk.
8: Yes! Never mind.
7: It's time for shenanigans.
9: Yeah! Yes!
10: Something I've never wanted to do, but people want to do it all the time. I just don't get it. Maybe you can help explain why. It's Dukes and Bell. Mike's out today. Chris is in for Mike Turtle. I just saw this, and I just want to mention this real quick, because these are the kind of gifts that programs get, and then all of a sudden they take off. Tennessee has received a $130 million investment from Browns owner D and Jimmy Haslam.
11: Whoa.
10: It's the largest in its university history. Where's the majority of that money going? I'm asking. And I don't know, but that kind of gift helps. And I was just sitting here thinking, I said to Chris, it's like, oh, well, I guess Tennessee's trying to get in this mix now, huh?
11: Well, you know, Rick Barnes is sitting there saying, I got a top five program
10: he
11: in
10: does.
11: The last couple of years.
10: Yeah, but you know Rick Barnes never wins the big one. That's just a personal thing. But no, you're right. I mean, like, that's a big gift. We talk about this, Mike and I were talking about this with Georgia Tech and other schools where, you know, you get these $10 million gifts, and it sounds like a lot of money. $130 million? That's nice. We'll see what happens.
11: Whoever the next Arch Manning is, we now know, is a Tennessee volunteer.
10: That's usually how it works. All right, man, let's talk about this guy who went from 4,000 to 4 million. When you told me this story, I was blown away because I'm like, all right, what did he have to do? He did some crazy stunt. Thing went viral, and now the guy's known all over the world. But that really wasn't the case, huh?
11: Usually when you're dubbed, like, you know, Mr. Irrelevant in the NFL draft, things like that, it's usually a negative thing, right?
10: Yeah.
11: Well, in this case, Carl, let's head out to New Zealand, shall we?
10: Okay.
11: National footballer Tim Payne became Mr. Irrelevant to Mr. Penthouse because Tim Payne was selected. He was selected by one of the Argentines, so fancy, most popular social media influencer, set out on a mission. And that mission was the following: to find the most bland, mundane, everyman, run-of-the-mill World Cup footballer.
10: Okay.
11: And after an extensive search far and wide, they settled on New Zealand and Tim Payne.
10: So this guy, he wasn't looking for the attention.
11: No. He was my

0: ending his own mundane,
1: okay,
0: boring,
1: all right,
0: everyday life. The highest rank he ever made it here in MLS was the Portland Timbers 2.
1: Okay.
0: Not the main club.
1: Two. Right, right.
0: So that shows you kind of where his skill level is at. So what this Argentine social media influencer did was posted this guy on his page and said, I've found the world's most uninteresting footballer.
1: Mm.
0: Let's make him an overnight celebrity.
1: And he put it out there.
0: And boy, did they ever respond. Tim Payne went to sleep with 4,000 Instagram followers.
1: Okay. And it's, I'm assuming it's, this is all like football. We're talking about soccer. Post of that nature, what was that what he mostly posted about?
0: The influencer literally made a post saying, this is what we're doing. This is the guy we found. Let's turn this guy into a celebrity.
1: Okay.
0: Tim Payne is just a dude. He posts pictures of himself playing games.
1: Normal.
0: Hiking.
1: Yeah.
0: He's just a guy.
1: Okay.
0: He's just a guy who is pretty good enough to make the national team. But you know, like, Carl, like, we don't know the depth players on the U.S. men's national team. They're pretty anonymous. So this guy is pretty anonymous. Wakes up the next morning. 4.1 million Instagram followers. He is now up to 5.9 million Instagram followers.
1: Still just based on the fact of
0: And now it's snowballed.
1: Okay.
0: Because now it's making the news. People like us are talking about it.
1: And more people are following.
0: And more people are going to load.
1: But wait, aren't they just going to get a guy? Aren't they just going to get a normal dude? I mean, his posts aren't going to change. He's not going to be on a boat with like 10 women. You know what I mean? He's not going to do anything that is going to be salacious or like, oh my God, I can't believe he posted that. You're telling me he's going to be like on a post with a soccer ball going, hi guys.
0: Quote, it puts a light on us, meaning New Zealand, which is a positive thing. But at the same time for me, I don't change. I'm still the person I am. So just keep trying to do what I do, which is play football and focus on trying to perform for my country. He has surpassed cricketer Kane Williamson, 3.3 million, and the world-famous all-black rugby team.
1: No way! All-black?
0: In New Zealand.
1: That's a big deal.
0: Single-handedly has more followers than their biggest cricket star and the biggest rugby team.
1: And this guy's boring? He's just a dude?
0: He is a reserve player on the New Zealand national soccer team.
1: I get the stunt, and it worked, but I don't get, like... So after you follow him, you're thinking, I'm going to see some amazing content.
0: But wait.
1: There's more?
0: They played a friendly.
1: Okay.
0: In Miami the other night. You know what the marketing campaign was for the match?
1: Come see this dude?
0: Come meet Tim Payne. You know what they did, Carl?
1: What?
0: Sold out.
1: That's crazy.
0: Sold out.
1: Day-Day, you following this guy? You know about this dude?
2: No. This is crazy.
1: That's crazy.
2: Talk about a jump.
0: And you know what the really life-changing thing will be for him? Endorsement.
1: Oh, I thought you were going to say his DMs. Go ahead.
0: Well, I mean, I don't know if he's married or not. That's a great question, Carl.
1: I'm just keeping it real.
0: That's a great question.
1: I thought you were going to say that's what's going to change.
0: Coming up on Keeping Up with the Kardashians.
1: Yeah.
0: Tim Payne in the mix. He's going to be able to make so much money off endorsements. Worldwide soccer with its popularity, the World Cup coming up. You're telling me, I don't know, whatever the New Zealand version of Pepsi is not going to go to him and be hey, Tim Payne.
1: I don't know. I got
0: 6 million followers. Go broadcast this.
1: I want to see where this goes. This is interesting because he's hot. Like, you know, Jay-Z said, everybody's white hot for a second, right? He's white hot right now. What happens when this calms down? He's going to lose 2 million followers?
0: He still have 4 million, Carl. He'd still be doing just fine. He'd still be doing just fine.
1: Because what's going to happen is people are going to go, oh, he's boring. I'm out of here.
0: Well, no. Here's the thing. People are discovering he's a genuinely good, boring guy.
1: Oh, so they like
0: him. And they're rallying behind this guy.
1: Wow.
0: As like, basically like, one of us.
1: One of us.
0: Like,
1: okay.
0: Like they made it, essentially. Like, an everyman essentially was able to live out this dream now that everybody wishes they could live.
1: That's crazy.
0: In terms of being an overnight celebrity.
1: No, that's a heck of a story. It really is. It's Dukes and Bell. It's some guy talk for you guys coming up. Falcon Report's on the way at 5. We will talk about

0: whether or not he takes the jump. And I think it has more to do with what the vision of the team is for him. We'll get into that. Grant's going to join us as well as the Braves go for the sweep tonight. That's a banana story. But let me ask you guys this. And Day-Day, I want to ask you this too, because I've never, ever had the desire to climb Mount Everest. But there was a story this week about a guide who basically they thought he had been lost for 6 days, okay? And I'll say this. For most of you, you've taken a plane, you know, you've flown. You know when you get to that 10,000, you know, miles?
1: Ears start popping.
0: You get up, and usually that's when, you know, the internet starts working, right? They turn on everything. Camp 3 at Mount Everest is about 7,500 meters. It's 24,000 feet up.
1: Ooh.
0: The air is super thin. Right. And so he went missing. And the last time they saw him alive was 6 days. And they were like, we don't think he made it. And people every year die on Mount Everest. This is no secret. But because of his survival techniques, a rescue team saw a guy sliding down the mountain 6 days after he was last seen. And I'm sitting here looking at this and I'm like, I just have never had a desire, even if I could. But I even am like, let's go climb Mount Everest. And I get the adventure part of it and all that stuff. But I don't understand like the risk reward of I could die. I know people do stuff like that all the time with skydiving and bungee jumping and everything. So anyways, he survived. He had frostbite on his hands, but appeared to be in good health. And everybody's saying this is nothing short of a miracle. You go missing on Mount Everest that high, you rarely don't survive. So 5 people have already died this year climbing Mount Everest. And 1,000 people have reached the summit this season, making it the busiest on record, which means more and more people around the world are like, I'm going to climb Mount Everest. Any desire whatsoever?
1: No. I am not an adrenaline junkie whatsoever.
0: Any desire?
2: No. No, not to that extent.
0: You don't want to be 24,600 feet up?
1: You know where I want to be, Carl?
0: Where?
1: Sitting at a bar with an ice cold beer in my hand. That's where I want to be, all right? At the pool.
0: They showed this guy, they feared he'd gone missing last week, but he was found, and this guy's sipping soup.
1: I was literally just about to ask, how did he eat and drink?
0: I don't know. They're showing him once they found him, and he's sipping soup, and you're like,
1: Did he melt the ice and drink the water? He must have.
0: I don't know. I have no idea. Maybe he was just lucky because, I mean, you start to get frostbite and then you get you start to just lose your will, yeah. Right? And so, but anyways, yeah.
1: Is he like a Sherpa? Like one of those
0: guides?
1: Yeah,
0: okay. He is. And before he was found, his wife, she offered the last rite of prayers for his soul because he had been gone for 6 days and they were like, we don't think he's going to come back. So they were doing all the things, but they showed a map, and I wish I could show you guys this. Obviously, it's a visual, but Mount Everest, the summit, and where this guy was, he was above Camp 3. It's like right below the summit. Like Camp 4 is the next one, but it's crazy where they found him as he was coming down the island and then, or the mountain. And then there's base camp, which is where everybody starts. It's bananas. It's crazy.
1: Now, Carl, here's my question. Does this cause a change of profession?
0: You know what?
1: Does he go back to his life of doing this all over again?
0: Well, people
1: after this near death experience.
0: But people do this, and then they just they continue to do it. I've just never understood it. I mean, like, do I want to go see it? Like, I'd love to see Mount Everest. Wow, look at it. Are you going to climb it? No, I'll see you guys when you get back. I have no desire. But
1: you imagine this guy's like, yeah, I'm gonna. I think I'll become a tax accountant now.
0: But there are people, and I'm sure there are people in our audience who are listening right now like, yeah, I did it, or I went, and I tried.
1: Would Mike Bell do it?
0: Good question.
1: He's an adrenaline junkie.
0: Good question. I don't know. He might. I don't know about now, but maybe a few years ago. Maybe. I'll ask him. That's a good question. I think you're right. I think he might have, if he had an opportunity to do that.
1: Well, if you were able to race a car up Mount Everest.
0: He would do that. Hey, man, we've got a lot more to dive into. As we mentioned, Falcon Reports on the way. Hey, Braves continue to win, and that is the good news. But they're also rumored to be in the mix for a big-time pitcher.
1: Do it.
0: With a potential trade. We will tell you about that. Grant's going to join us, and we'll talk NBA playoffs, guys. Game 1 last night. Spurs absolutely blew it. Stay right there. It's Dukes and Bell.

0: 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It all starts at 11 a.m. on Friday, the Midday Show, Sports Radio 92.9 The Game.
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3: Absolutely no rush in today's rush hour, that's for sure. A lot of traffic along your roadways, and we do have a couple of incidents. One in Smyrna on I-285 northbound at Cobb Drive, getting word of a crash, starting to get heavy there. Heavy traffic near the airport, I-85 northbound, a crash on the off-ramp to Virginia Avenue. It looks like you're still able to get by on that ramp. And we have crash delays in Panthersville, I-285 eastbound near Flat Shoals Road, everything out of the lanes. I'm Neil Fiorito with Odyssey Atlanta Traffic.
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14: 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Caught! Touchdown! 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
7: On Dukes and Bell.
15: We are Dukes and Bell. Chris is in for Mike today. We start off every day and every hour by saying, hey, man! There is a lot going on, including Braves news we will get to. We will talk to Grant McCauley here in less than 10 minutes. Stay tuned for that. We'll give you an update on the Falcons and talk about a player making a jump. And also the NBA Finals. Last night, were you not entertained last night?
16: Oh, it was great.
15: It was good. It was good. And by the way, you know, when you've got a 14-point lead at home, you're not supposed to lose. But the Knicks come back and beat the Spurs. We'll dive in a little bit deeper later in the hour. And the one person I'm blaming, and it's not who you think it is, coming up here on the show. Turtle, as we start talking about all the things that are going on with the Falcons right now, by the way, and I know you went on your diatribe about Kevin Stefanski, which I agree with you. I think you're right. I think people need to give him a chance, just like I'm giving T-U-A an opportunity to help this team and to prove to us. But what are you feeling good about? Like, what makes you feel really good right now about the Falcons? We haven't seen them play anybody, this version of the Falcons. But what makes you feel really good about where this is and where it potentially can go?
16: I'll give you two things right off the jump.
15: All right.
16: Matt Ryan.
15: Okay.
16: Matt Ryan has been nothing short of uber impressive since he walked through those doors. The way he's spoken, the way he's conducted his business, the way it feels like there is a new energy at Flowery Branch. And Carl, I love his no-nonsense approach. Mm. We're not playing favorites. We don't owe anybody anything. If we feel like you're not here for the best interest of the team long-term, you're not going to be here. So that's number one. Number two, I don't think this is being talked about enough, Carl. I think the Falcons have a top 3-2 secondary in the NFL with Terrell Brothers, yes. Watts, and Bates.
15: Yeah, I agree.
16: That's shutdown right there.
15: Look. The Matt Ryan element, and I may have said this, you know, via social media a few months ago, maybe last month, when I said this may go down.

0: Brown is the best hire for Arthur Blank since he's on the team. Now, the proof is going to be sustainable success. And you know, again, multiple playoff runs, hopefully Super Bowl runs. There's
1: culture.
0: A lot of a lot of things that go into that. But when you feel like we feel, and I'm not just talking about you and I think most people I've run into talking about Matt Ryan feel the same way. It's almost like, you know what this is like? When you go to your boy and you're like, why didn't we do this earlier?
1: Yeah.
0: Right? Like, why didn't we do this before? And part of it is because it wasn't the vision. The vision has always been you go hire a general manager, and then Rich McKay was in charge, and he was the guy you answer to. And like, there was this pecking order, and this is how we've done it. And for the first time, we're not going to do it that way.
1: You just had a lot of hairs on backs of necks stand up across the city, Carl.
0: What? What are you talking about?
1: You invoked a name that we haven't heard in quite some time.
0: When y'all leave Rich is out of the picture.
1: That is a name I have not heard in quite some time.
0: Rich
1: Carl
0: is doing fine, man. Look, I still enjoy when we see you, Rich, talking football. His football mind is amazing. But the point is, like, you had this structure and this order, and this is the way you did it. And now it just feels like, why didn't we do this before? Why couldn't we have done this, like, 3-4 years ago? Either way, I do agree with you. The secondary is my least concern. We're going to go into camp. I don't even know how much I'll be over there watching the secondary. That's my least concern. Xavier Watts, stud. Jesse Bates, you know what he is. AJ, look, I'm with you. Billy Bowman's going to be that guy, too, once he gets back healthy. He was a ball player last year. But what about Jalen Walker? And how good do you feel about Walker and his jump in year two? Every coach that I've ever been around always talks about this in the NFL. Oh, year 1 to 2, then 2 to 3, and then 3 to 4 is like he's coming to his own. Some guys get it immediately. James Pierce Jr. comes in and gets 10.5 sacks. You go, well, he could be a dude. And let me tell you something. If he comes out this year, because I think he's going to play for us, and he gets another 10.5 or 11 or 12, then we can start having that conversation. Was last year an aberration, or was it this is who this guy is consistently going to be? Consistency is the key. How do you feel about Jalen Walker? Because I think as much as we talk about the things you feel good about, this is the one thing that I don't know if we got the best of Jalen last year. He played really well.
1: Wasn't healthy all year.
0: But that's the deal. So this is something like you go, okay, what is this going to be in year two under Jeff Ulbrich and this staff?
1: Honestly, Carl, it's not him.
0: What is it?
1: The people around him are going to have a big determination in how much success he's able to have. Carl, can I ask you a serious question?
0: Please do.
1: Who's lining up at edge if Pierce isn't ready to start the season, if he's suspended 4 games on the opposite side of Jalen Walker?
0: Well, it's going to be one of these potential...
1: Samson, Ebukam.
0: That's right. Free agents
1: Aziz
0: that we went
1: Ojulari.
0: Picked up. Yes.
1: Okay.
0: Yes.
1: That's a big
0: issue. Because you went out and you signed.
1: You spackled.
0: 4 experienced defensive end / edge rushers, right? JIC, just in case. So, yeah, that would be the answer. But, okay. So you're saying the other guys around him.
1: Because Jalen Walker has all the talent in the world. But if for the first 6 weeks of the season he's asked to be your main sack artist, which is very likely,
0: it's going to be hard.
1: I don't love that for him.
0: Yeah.
1: Especially because we were talking about versatility with Mauricio Dubon before.
0: Leave Dubon's name out of your mouth.
1: Jalen Walker's biggest strength, Carl, is what? His versatility.
0: Yeah.
1: He could stand up. He could put his hand in the dirt. He could play edge. He could play linebacker. He's going to be asked to be your primary pass rusher if JPJ's not ready to go.
0: Coach Stefanski was talking about just his maturity and where he's at and you know, the pre-draft buzz. And look, we've said this time and time again for Falcon fans, he fell to us. You didn't have a choice. Like, you couldn't look at the board and go, I really don't want Walker. I'm going to go past that. You couldn't do it. So they did the right thing. But when you talk about, 5.5 sacks, 5 tackles for loss, 2 forced fumbles, in 15, this is his rookie year, in 15 appearances, that's solid. But that hamstring injury was the issue.
1: He was behind the eight ball.
0: From the start.
1: It kept him out.
0: From the start. So I think that is a guy, when you talk about what do you feel good about, you might not feel good about the quarterback situation. Fine. Put that aside. You feel good about Bijan. You feel good about Drake, who just got his bag. I feel good about Walker and year two coming in and being a difference maker. And you know, Turtle's right. The secondary and the leadership. Those are things I do feel good about. And I'm not giving, like, Ian Cunningham flowers before he deserves it.

0: But I will say that I do think there's some synergy here, and that matters. Like, you can't have, well, I think they get along, or I think everybody's on the same page. Everybody's got to be on the same page if you're moving in the same direction. And if that doesn't happen in the NFL, it's not going to work. It's why A.J. Brown just got traded, guys. It's not going to, I don't care how talented you are, it's not going to work. And so when you start talking about the front office, I would be a guy that would tell you over the last few years, I don't know if that was there.
1: Well, that's why I don't want Stephon Diggs here. People keep bringing him up, Carl.
0: Oh, no. They want to add him?
1: No.
0: They want him here?
1: No, I don't want him here. No. That dude is a cancer with a capital C. I don't need that here. I got Drake London. I'm good. I don't need another number one receiver here. If Steph Diggs was going to come here on a vet minimum, I would honestly still say no. But
0: okay.
1: Can we talk about the quarterback for a second, Carl? Because here's my thing. I think people are acting like, oh my gosh, the quarterback situation, Carl, it's not figured out. Oh my gosh, but here's my thing. How big of a difference do you think it's going to be no matter who it is? So you think if Penix is the quarterback, we're going to win 4 games, but if Tua is the quarterback, we're going to win 10? No. It's going to be relatively the same. That's why I don't get all, especially the national sites putting out all these lists, Falcons, 4.5 wins, quarterback.
0: Whether it's you think it'll be the same? I don't think it'll be the same. Somebody's got to ball out and put this team and make plays, put the team on their back at certain times and make plays. But I also think that the way the offense is going to be

0: Tom Brady versus Blake Bortles. Like, the gap is not that big.
1: Okay, so this is where I might disagree. And we're going to have to see how it plays out. It's Dukes and Bell Sports Radio, 92.9 The Game. Chris is in for Mike today. Grant's on the way. Lots of Braves news to get to, including the opportunity to sweep another series with Chris Sale on the hill tonight. And trade rumors abound.
0: Do it.
1: Tua started 78 games.
0: Yeah.
1: How many has Michael Penix started?
0: 12. But how many of those games that Tua started was he awful in?
1: That's not the point. The point is...
0: Experience.
1: He's done it. And that's where I would tell you that if you're going to say there's an edge, I don't know about the skill set, the arm strength, we can talk all that stuff. Can he throw the same routes? I think they can.
0: Well, we know what the difference is. Penix has a rocket launcher, but he's inaccurate.
1: Okay.
0: Tua has a medium-sized arm, and he's incredible. He's the most accurate.
1: Okay.
0: So it's depending on what is Stefanski like more.
1: You say that, and I've seen him deliver the ball down the field deep, even going back, sorry, dog fans, to the championship game when he was at Alabama. Tua, he can sling that thing.
0: Well, I think the hip injury took a little bit
1: of a toll.
0: I think it did.
1: So with that said, though, and again, those things are debatable, but the one thing you can't debate is doing it. Whether I'm good or bad, I've done it way more, and therefore I may be prone to know how to handle certain situations a little bit better. I may have seen a defense a couple more times than you. And so if you're going to tell me like 12 starts versus 78 is not a big deal, I will completely disagree with you. Like that's where I'm going to say he may have the edge, but it only matters, Turtle, if he's not turning it over.
0: Yeah.
1: If he's making the right reads and right plays. If he's not, then all that goes out of the window because we've seen experienced quarterbacks blow it too, right? We've seen that.
0: And the other variable is, let's make no mistake about it, I don't care if you tell me that the blind side's not a thing anymore in the NFL. Juwan Taylor needs to play well.
1: Oh, that's a good point.
0: That's the other thing. Right. Neither one of these guys is going to have a chance. But, well, Carl, my thing is with in between Tua and Penix is it goes back to what I said earlier. The reason I say Penix deserved a chance.
1: Deserves.
0: Because he didn't have coaching. He didn't have the ability to... Here's what I always said about Penix last year. The difference between the elite quarterbacks in the NFL and a guy like Penix, Mahomes, Burrow, Josh Allen, Lamar, even Tua, they have that memory bank that you were talking about. Mm-hmm. Not only did Michael Penix Jr. not have the memory bank because he didn't have the starts, the coaching staff didn't have the help for him either. He was literally on his own out there. He was flailing in the wind. He didn't know what to do. The coaching staff didn't know what to do, and it was a mess. Imagine if Penix had Kevin Stefanski from year one. Where would he be right now?
1: He'd be better. There's no doubt.
0: I think he'd be a lot better.
1: He'd be better. Look, you again, and this is no secret, right? You guys know, and we've talked about it time and time again, you hired a first-time coordinator with a rookie who needed veteran help at that position from his coordinator. And so at the end of the day, yeah, I think he'd be a lot better. I'm not going to debate that. But I will say, I don't think he deserves anything. You know what? In the NFL, you earn it. And I'm sorry if you're not getting the proper coaching or the things you need. It does matter, but you still have to go play and make plays. And done enough of that.
0: Yeah, I still just don't think they're a 5-win team with Penix and an 11-win team with Tua. I just don't think the gulf is that big.
1: Coming up, we'll talk to our man Grant McCauley, guys. Should there be more concerns when it comes to where the Braves are and the fact that, look, Riley's still not hitting the way he should. Kim not hitting. Drake's out. But yet, we're 42-20. And we got a chance for another sweep tonight. And what's this big trade rumor that's out there? Stay there. It's Dukes and Bell.
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4: Unfortunately, we have crashes all over the place. One west of town on I-20 westbound at Riverside Parkway. Also a crash affecting your drive in Smyrna, I-285 northbound at Cobb Drive. A crash near the airport slowing things down on I-85 northbound. It's on the off-ramp to Virginia. You're still able to get by. And now a crash reported in Buckhead and delays building on I-75 northbound at West Paces Ferry Road. I'm Neil Fiorito with Odyssey Atlanta Traffic.
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6: Green Bay Packers star edge rusher Micah Parsons

0: told reporters yesterday that he most likely won't be able to return to the football field until at least October after his ACL surgery included a procedure in his meniscus as well. The Packers went 9-3-1 before Parsons injured his knee and lost the final four games of the season and were eliminated by the Bears in the wild card round of the playoffs. I'm Adam Abdallah.
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12: Grant McCauley is here, our Braves insider. He also hosts From the Diamond, brought to you by Mark Spain. It's Dukes and Bell. Chris is in for Mike today. And Grant, feels like there's a lot going on with our Braves. Let's start first with what we saw last night, because they just find a way to get it done again. Dubon, man, biggest surprise so far this season? Has he been the biggest surprise for you?
13: And a couple of other. He's got to be at or near the top of the list. There have been a couple of other very pleasant surprises, including Dominic Smith. But from an everyday basis, which is essentially what Mauricio Dubon has been, even if his position changes, he's been terrific. I mean, it's just it's the clutch hits, it's the defense, it's the teammate, the fit, all of the things that Mauricio Dubon has done in a short amount of time to just feel like he belongs here. So, yeah, I would – you know what? We'll go ahead and make the ranking and put Mauricio Dubon number one and figure everybody else on the other side.
14: Grant, how important was it for Grant Holmes to get through six innings last night?
13: I think just a quality start is helpful, but as long as he looked good, whether it was five or six innings, I think you'd take that just because you were able to set up the bullpen the night before. And it's a lot of times going to be determined by matchups and things of that nature once you do get to that bullpen. But I think Grant Holmes has been a serviceable back-of-the-rotation starter. I don't think you've been really asking more of that from him. I think that if you look around at all 29 other teams, this is essentially what you have when you get to the other side of the rotation. We're not talking Chris Sale or Spencer Strider or even at this point what Bryce Elder has done or what you'd like to get out of a Schwellenbach or whoever else that would come back and affect this rotation. He's just been, I think, a stabilizer. But we'll see, you know, how long he stays in rotation once some of these other names are able to factor in for the Braves, or if they decide to do some really outside-the-box thinking as the year goes on and the trade deadline comes along.
12: Grant, all right, let's talk about a couple of different things. One, there's a rumor out there, Jeff Passan put it out there. I think it's kind of been in the ether. Do you feel like the Braves are going to trade for a pitcher? And if so, is it potentially Scooble, who we've been at least linked to, but we're not the only ones. There will be other teams. How do you feel about that?
13: No, there'll be other teams going after him if the Tigers decide to make him available. And there's not going to be a better rental player than a two-time reigning Cy Young Award winner in the American League if, in fact, he's going to be on the market. And, you know, he's going to be walking into free agency, so you are talking about a true rental. So I think that the cost obviously has to make sense on both sides, A, for the

0: Tigers, if they decide to trade him, that they can cash in their chips if they don't believe he's coming back. And based on their arbitration situation this past year, I think Detroit might have overplayed his hand a little bit in those dealings. But that aside, I mean, there's not going to be a better pitcher available to go back to that. The Dodgers, clearly a team that has got some starting pitching problems and has a very good farm system and some very deep pockets, might decide, you know what, if we're staring at this collective bargaining agreement and we're about to have to break up the band to get below a certain level, which I assume they would have to, why don't we go in one more time and try to win another title? That could be a thing for them. I don't know. We'll see. But you could make the same argument for the Braves that, hey, if we're going to have to govern our moves differently in the future, why not go all in now? Put Tarik Skubal with Chris Sale, back in with a team that appears to be very complete outside of that, and make a run and try to win a title, and then you'll figure all the CBA stuff out on the other side. So the Braves have a wealth of pitching prospects, the likes of guys we've seen, whether that's Didier Fuentes or J.R. Richie, some others that we have yet to see at the big league level, including Cam Caminiti and some others. And you've also got some position player prospects. Those I'd be a little stingier with if we're talking about a three-month rental, even for a guy as good as Skubal. But the old saying goes, flags fly forever. What is the prospect going to be? Well, we don't know yet, but you'd certainly take another World Series flag. If you knew, you would certainly, I think, be more comfortable doing it. But this is the risk you take to try to win a title and put your club over the top, and many clubs are willing to take it, are the Braves. They're going to have to answer that, I think, in the next 6 or 8 weeks.
1: Grant, 2027 season, potential lockout, full lockout, whatever it may be. I think it's fairly safe to say, though, that your assessment of a true rental is accurate, because nothing to do with the Braves, but I think the price tag of what Skubal will be asking for would essentially price the Braves out. I think it would definitely be, if not far and away, the biggest contract they've ever given out for what Skubal would be looking for, right?
0: Yeah, and it would be, but I mean, my question is, beyond the Braves, is what does it look like on the other side of that? Because yes, you're talking about, you know, well, all 30 teams are going to spend to a floor now and there's a cap, but what in the world do some of the big spending clubs that are already at or over any perceived cap that we could reasonably guess along, which I don't know that it's even a good use of our time to guess along right now, but what is all this going to look like when they try to redistribute some of these players? Because if we got a salary cap of $245 million, you tell me who goes and who stays on the Los Angeles Dodgers, for example.
2: Yeah, it's a really good point. Hey, Braves trying to go for a sweep tonight. Chris Sale on the hill. It's easy to say this because we're 42-20, but as Turtle and I were getting into this conversation earlier, Grant, about Alex Anthopoulos, and I said the best decision actually was the managerial decision. Walt Weiss has been great. Describe what you think his secret has been so far this season. Is it just the management of the players, the relationships, or just the way he goes about his business?
0: No, I think he's done everything well, but you bring up the relationships, and that lends itself to the continuity of really a lot of what's been established. He understands the organization. He understands the Braves on a level where, you know, when you change organizations, you have to kind of come in and learn how they do it. And sure, you've got a say too, but it can be a process of trying to feel those things out. And I think that the Braves just knew what they had there, and they were very comfortable with making this change. And Walton has managed things his own way, just like he told me he would do in his managerial press conference. And when I asked about playing for this guy or coaching with this guy, you know, what do you take from this? And he's like, I take lots of stuff, but it's got to be my own voice, my own decisions, my own methods of doing it. And I think he's been able to stay true to that. And the number one thing that I see from Walt Weiss, or hear from Walt Weiss, is you're not going to talk him into taking credit for 42-20. He will give that credit flat out to the players, to the coaches, to the people behind the scenes, to the people on support staff, to the training staff, to just about everything other than how did Walt Weiss manage the club on this given day? And I think that kind of leadership and the, you know, ability to see that and, you know, have people follow you and know that you're not out there just kind of getting the credit for all of it, that this is to be equally distributed among everybody. We all share in that. I think it's something that lends itself to the fabric of a really good, well-run club. And Walt Weiss has been a good arbiter of all of that, to use another $2 word.
1: So when it comes to the left field position, Grant, I'm not saying you need an all-star at every position, but the platoon of Dubon and Yaz is not exactly lighting the world on fire right now, as good as Dubon has been. Do you feel like that's

0: an area that should be upgraded?
1: I don't really know. I don't know that that's the top of their list. I think if you were to make a or if you were to really take all of their possible needs out there, I don't think that that's at or near the top of my list. No, I think that starting rotation makes a lot more sense to me because, yes, you've got some guys getting healthy, but I still think that's the number one area of upgrade. I just don't think you pigeonhole yourself to one particular position. No, you're not looking for a new right fielder, a new first baseman, or a new third baseman, even if you're frustrated with a third baseman's production. I think, you know, outside of those spots, center field, second base, yeah, you've got guys that are there. Maybe it is a shortstop. Maybe it's a left fielder. Maybe it's just a big bat that you plug in at DH that just makes a ton of sense there. I don't think they're necessarily just looking at it like if we can only upgrade one spot, it's going to be left field. Can they get better there? Production-wise, yes. Yes, has looked a lot better lately, though, so my level of worry about that is actually pretty low. And I'm honestly not looking for too many creative ways to take at bats away from Mauricio Dubon, considering what he's able to do, especially in the big situations. So, you know, I think that they're going to have some money to spend because they have the Jerks and Profar suspension money, amongst other things, that they could distribute some ways or some ways plural to make the club better. And who's to say that maybe even adding yet another bullpen arm wouldn't be a bad idea for the Braves when you consider how important that could be in October?
2: What's the deal? Just want clarity on this Austin Wins situation. Mm-hmm. They traded for him, and what's it mean? Because I know they had to make a roster move there.
1: Yeah, not a lot. I mean, they shifted Sean Murphy to the 60-day IL, cleared a 40-man spot there. They had to bring up an outfielder who had a minor league opt-out and then optioned him back to the minors. And then they added Austin Wins, who they picked up from AAA for the Angels, and then they designated Chadwick Tromp for assignment. This was based on just the potential of maybe a little bit more offensive upside from Wins over the course of his career. He was really good last year. He was doing fine in AAA the last couple of weeks. Not that you really want to hang your hat on that. They just felt like there might be a little bit more punch there since they're going to be in a timeshare for at least a couple of more weeks, it sounds like, till Drake Baldwin gets back.
2: Okay. Great stuff, Grant, as always, man. We'll see what happens tonight. Feels like there's just a lot going on with the Braves, and that's because there is. We'll see what Chris Sale does tonight. We'll talk to you tomorrow, man. Appreciate you.
1: Thanks, guys.
2: All right, that's Grant McCauley, guys. Check him out from the Diamond. We'll come back. People are saying he looked gas. I'm saying it's the coach's fault, or maybe we're just not giving credit where credit's due. It's Dukes and Bell.
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5: It's a very busy day, starting with a new crash reported in Smyrna on I-285 northbound at Cobb Drive. Expect bigger delays than normal near the airport. I-85 northbound, a crash on the off-ramp to Virginia Avenue. Crash on the downtown connector now, southbound at 17th Street in the left lane. And word of a crash and slowdowns in Acworth. I-75 northbound before you get to Highway 92. I'm Neil Fiorito with Odyssey Atlanta Traffic.
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0: 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He's ready to help you rebuild on His firm foundation that will never fail. This is Bryant Wright, speaking right from my heart.
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1: So, would you prefer a lifetime ban or some jail time? I'm asking for a friend. It's Dukes and Bell, Sports Radio 92.9 The Game. The guy that ran on the court last night, and Chris, you described it, he really didn't even get the selfie with Wimby. He's screaming, Wimby! And you see the replay, and Wimby's like smiling, like, you gonna do this right now? But he even posted it, but he got arrested, but he's banned for life. I prefer that over what? How much jail time was he potentially looking at? Because
2: a couple of months.
1: At least.
2: Yeah. Well, this is a no. First of all, for those who don't pick up what Carl's putting down, if you haven't seen the picture, this jackleg gets the picture with Wemby, but he's too damn short, Carl, and he doesn't get Wemby's head in the photo.
1: Well, he's only 7'5".
2: It's a picture of Wemby's chest in the photo. You could have gone to the shoe store and taken a picture with the mannequin and gotten the same effect. Here's the thing, Carl. If you spend 90 days in jail, your life as you know it is over.
1: Yes.
2: You're getting fired. You're losing your income. You're going to fall behind on your mortgage. Like, what? All your bills are going to go to shambles.
1: Yeah.
2: Give me the lifetime ban.
1: No, I'm with you.
2: And you knew that was at risk anyway when you were going to do it.
1: He did. I mean, he took a shot. Luckily, nobody was hurt except for the Spurs' feelings, because they blew an opportunity last night where they had a chance to go up at home and then they blow a 14-point lead. Let me hear Karl-Anthony Towns, because here's the deal. I'm not going to buy this whole thing about Wimby being gassed. Let's stop making excuses. When he's great, it's, oh, he's unstoppable. When he's not good, 6-for-21 last night, even though he scored 26 points, you go, well, he's gas. No. Karl-Anthony Towns played his butt off last night, as well as Brunson, when it mattered most, Dukesism, in the fourth quarter. Let me hear Kat talk about Mike Brown on Karl-Anthony Towns before we hear Kat.
3: He was amazing. I mean, the double-double was huge. He came up with some timely buckets for us. He's a problem. You put a small guy on him, he's got a chance to offensive rebound. You put a big guy on him, he's got a chance to pick and pop and go around guys. So we got to just keep trying to move him around based on who's guarding him throughout the course of the ball game. But he was huge for us with his double-double.
1: Chris, most important player. I've been saying it since they played us. Not their best. You saw Brunson at the end of that game. But if he plays like this, I think it's going to be very hard for the Spurs to win this series.
2: His defensive effort last night, I've never seen that before from him. I mean, seriously, guy, I said this before, it's worth repeating. What's his reputation around the league?
1: Soft.
2: Soft, flopper, complainer, goes to the ref, they're being too hard on me. Not last night. This dude was a warrior. I mean, I don't know what. Maybe he's just matured. Maybe he's like feeling the moment of the weight of the finals behind him. This dude put on a clinic last night on how to keep Wemby from taking over the game. I couldn't have been more impressed. You're right.
1: Let me hear Kat talk about defending Wemby.
4: He's an amazing player. He's a one-of-a-kind player in this NBA and the league has ever seen. And you just try to make it as difficult as possible.
1: Yeah, I mean, Mike Brown's praising him. He's just talking about Wemby generally speaking. What's your take on Wemby? Because I told you earlier in the show, I said, look, we can't anoint these guys.
2: Bum.
1: Right? I love him. He's great. He's good for the game. He's fun to watch. But he's not a champion yet. And people talk about Wemby in this space as if he has already achieved greatness. He's ascending to it. But if he doesn't achieve that this year, it doesn't mean, again, he won't be great. It's like LeBron. He didn't win it first time he got in there. But I don't want to give it to him. And so part of this is, you know, this may be the toughest task for the Spurs. But I got to tell you, man, Mitch Johnson, I thought he blew some stuff last night. You know, the Harper kid, Ron Harper's kid, by the way, for those who don't know, was incredible. And I just thought he should have been in the game way more than De'Aaron Fox, who was struggling. And you said Fox has just he's been bad as of late, right?
2: He's been bad and he's not healthy. That's the real problem. He missed a bunch of games earlier in the playoffs and he has not, because Carl, we all know, Swiper, what's his thing? Speed.
1: Yep.
2: That's his game. He doesn't have that extra gear right now. His shots are flat, too. The other thing, too, Carl, about Wemby, we're looking for the next one right now in the NBA. LeBron is
1: fading
2: off into the sunset.
1: Yes.

0: So we are chomping at the bit to get our next guy because we went from MJ to Kobe to LeBron to Wemby. But Wemby isn't ready to take over the league yet, to your point.
1: He's not.
0: So you're looking to anoint this guy because you want to say, okay, perfect. We don't have to have this period where we don't have a true face of the league. Wemby's going to be the face of the league. Because let's be honest, Jokic, not the face of the league. Giannis was on a trajectory to be the face of the league.
1: Yep.
0: Not anymore.
1: Both champions, both MVPs. You're right.
0: Who's the face of the league? Luka? Not yet.
1: No. No, soft body's not it.
0: So it's going to be, and I think that's why people are so eager to put him on a pedestal that he hasn't earned yet.
1: Yeah, and I'll say this too. We'll see how this series plays out. It's Dukes and Bell Sports Radio 92.9 The Game. Turtles in with me, obviously. So tonight we will have a night show starting at 6, but he's not going to be on it. I'll say this about Wemby.
0: I'm going to Longhorns.
1: Oh, are you really?
0: Yeah, me and the girlfriend.
1: You know what? I like Longhorns. The margarita there is really good, by the way.
0: One margarita.
1: I'm just saying. It's good.
0: Well, she's coming over after.
1: Oh, is she?
0: Yeah.
1: Okay. That sounds intimate. I will say this about Wemby, too. Guys, I know he's 7'5", but he's not a true center. And I know people want to say, well, how the hell, what do you mean, Dukes? Look, they're banging on him, and the Knicks, with their big bodies, are doing the same thing they did to us. And if you allow them to continue to do this for 6 more games, he will be done. He is rail thin, okay? And so, you know, I brought this up to Turtle, and I said, put Luke Kornet in there, man. You can laugh, but at least he's got a bigger body, and let Wemby do Wemby things. He is the one guy that, you know, he's more of a creator, and really, to be honest with you, a big stretch four than he is a true center. How many times you see him in the post? How many times you see him down there making, but that's not what he does. He'd rather face you up, take you off the dribble. So my point is, like, the Knicks are like, cool, you want to play that way, but we're going to put our big bodies on you. Mitchell came in last night, broke hand, and still had an effect. I think the Knicks and the way they played and the game plan worked. We'll see if it works in game two.
0: Is that not one of the weirder stories, by the way?
1: Which one?
0: The Mitchell Robinson injury thing. We still have no idea what happened. They said it was a non-basketball related thing that happened in between games.
1: I asked Mike, did he punch something?
0: Well, you know why they say that? Because they're calling it a boxer's hand injury, which is where you get the metacarpal on the pinky, which is like I'm pointing on the bottom back half of my hand. And that usually means when you make contact with something that doesn't give back and the bone fractures as a result of that. And the weird thing about it is too, Carl, right before that, during one of his press avails, he for some reason opened up about mental health.
1: He did. That's
0: and
1: true.
0: And now people are putting two into, did he have a bout of anxiety or depression? Yeah. So that whole injury, but to your point, no harm, no foul. He was able to do what he needed to do last
1: night. He came in and he was the same Mitchell Robinson we saw in our series. Hey, let me hear Wemby talk about Jalen Brunson. Brunson, by the way, finished 13 points in the fourth quarter, okay? 30 points in the game. He didn't shoot the ball extremely well. And I said to Chris, like, that may be his worst performance in this series. And if you think it was because of Russ, because they had time off, so be it. But I don't think Jalen Brunson shoots 12 for 31 and 2 for 9 from three-point land in games 2, 3, and 4. I do not believe that. Here's what Wemby said about Brunson.
2: He's an elite player, and we got the chance that we're going to have many more chances. It's a first to four series, so we're going to have time to work on it.
1: All right. Well, look, adjustments need to be made. If they lose this series because Mitch Johnson doesn't want to make adjustments, like his rotations, leaving guys in. Guys, they got the sixth man of the year, okay? You may or may not even be aware of this. He hardly played last night.
0: Yeah, Vassell. What do you have, two?
1: Calvin Johnson. Oh, Keldon Johnson. He hardly played. You're like, what's the deal? 8 minutes?
0: Yeah.
1: So those are the kind of things that get you beat when you've been so good through the year. And I think for the first time, this is just me, like his team's been better than everybody they've played. And now they're meeting a team that may just be better than them, and you have to make adjustments. 404-726-0929. Your texts are always welcome as we get ready to wrap up a show. Tomorrow we're at Twin Peaks in Kennesaw. Come through. Mike and I will be there. Mike's back tomorrow. 2 to 6, we'd love to see you. One other thing, I want you to hear Wemby, because he admits he was bad last night.
2: Every team guards differently, you know. I'm going to figure it out. It's, I was bad tonight. It's not more complicated than that.
1: I sucked. I wasn't good.

0: good. 26 points, 12 rebounds. Sounds good. But when it mattered, he wasn't there, and they really clamped him down. I think you gave me this number, Day-Day, one of you guys. 2 for 12 when Cat was the primary defender on him.
1: Yep.
0: So when Cat was defending Wimby, he wasn't really good. He hit 2 shots, 2 of 12. Guys, that's not good.
1: But, Carl, if we're being honest, and again, this requires people to do their research, which they don't do.
0: Do your research.
1: Go back and look at his stats in the OKC series. He had 3 big games. He was not good in their losses. Go back and look at his numbers. He was not putting up 30 and 10 every game in that series. You can slow him down, to your point, whether it's fatigue or whatever. And, Carl, I don't think Mitch Johnson can make the adjustments.
0: You don't think so?
1: I don't know if he's ready to.
0: Okay, well,
1: that
0: look.
1: That is a young cat he getting is. An opportunity.
0: Guess what? This is when you rely on Pop. Okay? Use what you've got. It's not like Pop wasn't there. He's been at all these games. He's sitting up there in the suite chilling. Tim Duncan's there. Damian Robb. All these guys, they've been there, done that. Bruce Bowen was there last night. We forget all these Spurs that have won chips. Manu was there. You got help. It's not like Mitch, he goes into a room and he's going to have to do it himself. My point is, if you don't figure it out, this is going to be the reason why the Spurs end up losing. It will not be because of talent. They are talented enough to be here and win this thing.
1: You see ESPN got caught using AI last night with Manu?
0: No, what'd they do?
1: They photoshopped a picture of him going to break, and they got called out for it hard on the internet.
0: It was not real?
1: They're like, why are you using a fake picture of Manu Ginobili, AI, in the middle of an NBA Finals broadcast?
0: Just
1: get a real picture of him.
0: Yeah.
1: And then they came out with a statement and said, we are reevaluating our AI processes and may not use them going forward throughout the series.
0: That's weak.
1: That's so weak.
0: That's really
1: talk
0: weak.
1: Talk about cutting corners. It's the NBA Finals.
0: Yeah. No, I didn't see that. But no, man, look, it's not surprising. AI, it's coming. Hey, as we wrap the show up, man, Braves tonight. Another sweep. Chris Sale.
1: They have trouble sweeping. I don't know why.
0: Mm.
1: It's always 2 out of 3, but I'm going to say with Sale on the mound, they get it done.
0: I think so, too. I mean, he's been so good. Even in the start, you said it, the two they lost.
1: Yeah, he should be 10-3 right now. 10 wins on June 2nd.
0: Yeah, he's 8-3, and as we get ready to get out of here, the one rumor that's out there, and Grant addressed it, we talked about it a little bit. I don't even know if we talked about it on our pre-show today, and maybe that was just us talking before the show today, but we brought up Tarik Skubal and the fact that if you're going to make a move, this might be the guy. He would be a rental, but then Jeff Passan came out about midway through the show and kind of confirmed this.
1: Yeah, he said that the Dodgers, the Braves, and the Brewers are among the teams that would be interested if his services are made available. $17 million is what you would owe him for the remainder of his contract on the season, and it's just a matter of what it would cost. Is it going to cost you 1 prospect, 2 prospects, 3 prospects? Is it going to cost you a major league player like a J.R. Richie, somebody that you're using right now? Is it somebody that you're going to be able to say it was worth it to get rid of him in the future, like an Owen Murphy, who's one of their top prospects?
0: Mm.
1: Probably.
0: Yeah, it is.
1: But you know what it is? You know what it also is, Carl?
0: What?
1: Worth it!
0: I think so, too. I think we got to go all in. Hey, guys, we'll be here tomorrow, 2 o'clock. We'll be live at Twin Peaks in Kennesaw. We'd love to get a chance to see you out there. Come on through. Day-Day, we got to get out of here, man, and clear our throat.
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2: The Game.
0: I mentioned Turtles in from Mike today. Great job, Chris. Appreciate you filling in. As always, it's good to talk with you. I mean, we see each other, but we don't do shows like we once did. Eric Slaughter, by the way, will be in for you tonight from 6 to 10. So stay there. He's got you covered. Guys, here's the thing. As we talk about the Braves, and I'm getting all these text messages about the Braves and stuff that you've said today, Chris, again, give them your Twitter handle so they can yell at you.
1: Yeah, at C Thomas Radio. Send all your compliments and, more importantly, the stuff you want to yell at me.
0: Okay, yeah, because don't yell at me. Yell at him, okay? I'm on your side. Man of the people. Hey, Day-Day, great job behind the glass as always. Has always been off this week, and Day-Day's been doing all the things. Appreciate you. Appreciate the guests. Go online, odyssey.com. Subscribe to Dukes and Bell. You get all of our content. You see all the guests and stuff there, and you'll get up-to-date breaking news as well. All right, we got to get out of here, man. Chris, clear your throat.
1: Falcons fans, don't judge a book by its cover. Kevin Stefanski is coming here to win football games. 2-time coach of the year. Helped a quarterback set rookie records in the NFL. This guy knows how to coach. Matt Ryan, Ian Cook.

0: Cunningham, Kevin Stefanski. That is one heck of a trio that you should be excited about managing your favorite franchise in the NFL. This guy is going to make the offense better. He's going to help whoever is at quarterback. The last 2 years in Cleveland, while a blemish on his resume, A, do not define him, and B, was not his fault.
1: Hey, the best decision this offseason for Alex Anthopoulos had nothing to do with players. Don't misunderstand me. He did sign some really good players that are contributing to this win, to this team, and to this team's winning. But the managerial decision was big. And I think a lot of people dismiss the fact that Walt Weiss, it wasn't his job necessarily automatically. They interviewed AA. The organization had an open mind. They wanted to see his vision. They wanted to understand what he thought needed to be done. Guess what? He's doing a terrific job. Let's not discount the relationships and how he's managing these guys as to why the Braves are in first place. And as Chris said, 22 games over 500. Hey, if you love the show,
0: tell your friends.
1: If you don't,
0: you're dating. You don't want the Braves to sign Scooble because he's injured.
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5: In Gwinnett County, big delays because of a jackknife big rig on I-985 northbound at Friendship Road. The left lane blocked in both directions. Avoid the area by using Highway 13. Delays in Marietta, word of a crash on I-75 southbound at North Marietta Parkway. Crash on the downtown connector southbound at 17th in the left lane. And crash delays in Brookwood, I-85 southbound near I-75 north, where the right lane is closed. I'm Neil Fiorito with Odyssey Atlanta Traffic.
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12: Oh, what's going on, Atlanta? Filling in for my guy, Chris the Turtle Thomas. This is Eric Slaughter, Sports Radio 92.9 The Game. Chris has left the building. He did a great job filling in for Mike Bell, so I slide into his seat, and we are here with you until 10 p.m. 404-726-0929. What is going on, everybody? I just got back into town, been doing some family stuff all week, and I'm really happy to be here with you, and hopefully we will have a great show tonight. We can chop this thing up like onions. And we're going to talk all kinds of great sports tonight. We're going to talk some Braves, some Falcons, some Georgia Dogs, and definitely we're going to talk about the NBA Finals, because what a heck it, what a great game it was in game one as the Knicks went into San Antonio, went into the Frost Center, and the Frost Center got ice cold for the home fans because they definitely went home feeling very sad as the Knicks came back from a 14-point deficit to steal game one, and we'll talk a lot about that throughout the evening. And it's a great night here in Atlanta. I'm happy to get back. It's sunny and pretty. It's June-like weather, and, you know, it's the 4th of June. No one really celebrates that, though, right? It's the 4th of June. A month from now, we'll be celebrating 4th of July, but definitely summertime is here, and everyone is enjoying themselves, and hopefully you are out there taking care of whatever you're taking care of. Kids out of school, everybody's having a good time. Vacations have started. I mean, it just feels so good to be here. I got my guy Day-Day here with me for a little bit, and Dom Taroski will be taking over for him in just a minute. And we will talk all this kinds of stuff. Had a really good trip to Baltimore. Spent some time with my mom. I survived my Frontier Airlines experiment. I was a little worried. I had heard some war stories. I had heard some things, but it worked out okay for me. Both flights were on time, no delays, no issues to talk about. As a matter of fact, my flight this morning, we were scheduled to leave at 9 and land in Atlanta just before 11, and we landed in Atlanta about 25 minutes early. Unfortunately, we got here, and

And Powell's like, yeah, I got you here early, but our gate is occupied, so we had to sit on the tarmac for a little bit and wait for our gate to come open. But it was a really quick, easy flight. No turbulence, no issues, no issues with the passengers, nothing. Just really good. So I think that I will, give Frontier some more chances. I had to find a new favorite airline, of course. You know, if I could afford Delta every time I travel, I would. But sometimes you got to find yourself a nice bargain ticket. And with Spirit going away, and I don't necessarily consider Southwest to be a discount airline anymore. I had to do what I had to do. And, okay, so yay, one 5-star flight for Frontier. So I'll be okay with it and got my little points, and then I'll try them again. I got to make like 3 or 4 more trips this summer. I need to start looking at some flights. So we'll see how that goes. Tonight's a great night. I mean, I'll be watching some Stanley Cup finals tonight. Game 2s. The Vegas Golden Knights will be taking on the Carolina Hurricanes, and we'll see what the Golden Knights can do, whether they can go up 2-0. Also going to watch Game 2 of the Women's College World Series. I guess they play more than just football in Texas, because the Red Raiders and the Longhorns, the Lady Red Raiders and Lady Longhorns of college softball meeting in the college Women's College World Series. Actually, it was a really good Game 1. Texas Tech, who has not lost back-to-back games all year, will be looking to tie that series. So I'm actually going to be paying a lot of attention to that tonight while I'm here in the Kia Studios. And, of course, come 7:15, I'll be watching the Braves. The Braves look for the sweep. Got Chris Sale on the bump, going against a bullpen start by the Toronto Blue Jays. Sounds like a easy recipe for another Braves victory. But we'll actually break that game down, because at 6:40, Lindsey Crosby is going to join me. Lindsey's, of course, the managing editor of Braves Today, and he'll give me all the pregame stats for this game tonight, and we'll also look ahead to what's coming this weekend as the Pittsburgh Pirates will come into Truist Park and the Braves will look to keep this 2026 going strong. I mean, at this point, you got to start asking yourself, how many All-Stars will the Braves get? Of course, the game this year, I believe, is in Philly. We'll love that. Let's send as many Braves as we can up to Philly for the All-Star game, and just getting guys back, getting guys healthy, and guys, you know, Money Mike hitting the ball. Of course, Matt Olson is raking, and the pitching is doing well. And I was listening to Call and Turtle as I was driving in today, getting ready to start for this show. Like you said, they agree. It's October a bust for these guys right now. All these regular season wins really feel good, and we want to keep them coming and keep them piling up, and we definitely want to try to finish with the number one seed, the best record in Major League Baseball, the best record in the National League, because if it is definite going to be, at least we all expect, a Los Angeles Dodgers, Atlanta Braves, NLCS, we want Game 7. We want home field to be on our side, because the Dodgers, don't get it twisted. The Dodgers are not going to give up that throne very easily. Okay, have you seen what Shohei Ohtani is doing? Did you see what he did last night? I think he pitched another 5-6 innings of shutout baseball while still hitting leadoff, batting above 300. So don't think the Dodgers are going to sit back and say, oh, Braves, it's your turn. No, they're not going to do that. They're going to keep playing. They're going to keep winning. And they're going to keep trying to challenge the Braves for the best record in the National League. So we cannot take our foot off the gas. We cannot sit back and wait for a June or July slump. No, we got to keep winning these series just like they're doing and keep this train going. Keep it right on this rail and keep this, you know, this complete onslaught that they're doing against all of Major League Baseball going. There's no time, no reason to have any setbacks or any type of situations where we go on some type of lull or some type of slump. Get these guys back healthy. Let everybody feed off everybody. I mean, it's really devastating for opposing pitchers when they look at this lineup and they say, wow, where am I supposed to get an out? Because even the role guys can come up here and hit a long ball on me if I make a mistake. So all that is very, very good for the Braves, and they just keep this whole season going in the right
direction. We're

You don't have to be in Colorado right now to hit home runs. They're going to be everywhere in every ballpark. The ball will start flying out, and that just means more. You know, you see it every single year. When it's cold outside, the long ball does not fly as good as it does. But once that weather starts to heat up, okay, the bats catch up to the pitching, offenses start getting even better. How much better can this Braves offense be? We're leading the major league in pretty much every single statistic. We're outscoring our opponents more than anybody. We're one of the top offensive in runs per game. And even when we have those games where we have those nights where we, you know, we leave 8-10 guys on base, leave runners in scoring position, we go 1-for-10, you know, with runners in scoring position, we make up for it on the next night. And then we have good pitching outings. And when you combine all those together, you get a team that is 42-20 and on their way, hopefully, to a sweep tonight over the Toronto Blue Jays, a team that was in the World Series just six months ago, 8 months ago, whatever it was. So when you're playing teams like this, teams that are bona fide playoff contenders, and you're still pretty much going through them pretty easily, you've got to be thinking that this Braves team is built to last. Trade deadline will be coming up after the All-Star break. We'll make some tweaks. Hopefully we can fill a hole here or fill a hole there. But you got to like what you see and what you're currently going to battle with for this Braves team. 404-726-0929. We're going to take our first break of the evening. When we come back, though, we're going to really dive into what we saw in last night's game one of the NBA Finals. I mean, Jalen Brunson, how many accolades, how many superlatives can you say about what this guy is doing on this big stage? It's only been one game, but he is already surpassed.

0: already supplanted himself and really put himself in very, very just, you know, superb. Just, you know, the names he's put himself aside. He's putting himself amongst the greats with his game one performance. And can he keep it going? We'll talk about that next. The game two will be Friday night. After what they did in game one, the Spurs really need to come back and see if they can protect home court. They cannot go to New York down 0-2. They cannot go to New York down 0-2. But we'll talk about that a lot more when we come back from this break. This is Chris Thomas Tonight. This is Eric Slaughter sitting in for Chris. I'll be with you to 10. We'll keep this thing going here on Sports Radio 92.9 The Game.
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4: Update time in Gwinnett County. A jackknife big rig on I-95 northbound still affecting your drive with a lane blocked on the northbound side. All lanes on I-95 southbound have reopened. We had a lane blocked on that side as well. A crash we had in Holly Springs, I-575 northbound, right around Holly Springs Parkway has cleared. All lanes open there. Word of another crash to watch for driving in Sandy Springs, I-285 westbound at Riverside Drive. I'm Neil Fiorito with Odyssey Atlanta Traffic.
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5: 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The Packers went 9-3-1 before Parsons injured his knee and lost the final four games of the season and were eliminated by the Bears in the wild card round of the playoffs. I'm Adam Abdallah.
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0: off here because in the first segment, we kind of went through the producer transition. Day-Day was finishing up his Dukes and Bell post-show stuff on the computer, so Dom had to wait before he could slide into the regular seat. Now Dom slides in, and I told Day-Day, I said, Day-Day, you can use Chris's opening. I'm filling in for Chris. I'll show Chris Turner Thomas the respect that he's due. And then Dom slides in and says, oh, no, we got to do this different. So I guess now we're doing timeout with Eric Slaughter and my guy. Dom is in the seat now. What's going on with you, man?
1: It's your show.
0: Look, listen to you. Appreciate Chris for letting me sit in his seat. I mean, we do what we got to do around here. We make changes and we do things. And the boss emailed me a week or so ago and said, hey, I need you to fill in for Chris. And then I saw Chris moved up to fill in for Mike. So it's all good. But no, if you're ready, if you were tuning in and thinking you were going to hear Chris tonight, no, Eric Slaughter is sitting in. I'm here to 10 o'clock and Dom is in the building. 404-726-0929. Now, before we get to the Knicks and Spurs discussion, I do believe you have one caller out there who wanted to chime in on the Braves, and his name's Eric, so of course I'm going to go to him. Eric from Alpharetta. He's one of our regulars. What's going on, man?
2: Hey, Slaughter. How's it going, man?
0: Now, you know, I'm loving this Thursday night gig. What's up with you?
2: Man, it's 2 hours and 7 minutes on the line. Whew, that has to be a record.
0: Well, appreciate you being patient. And what you got to talk about?
2: All right. So, you know, they were talking about Tyrese Skubal being a possibility to the Braves. And before I get into my 2 cents, what do you think about that so far? Do you think that sounds like realistic, or are they all reaching for the fences?
0: Well, I mean, anytime there's a Cy Young, former Cy Young winner, who's even being rumored about being traded, everybody's ears need to peek up. Like, hey, what name did I just hear? And this is the deal. The Tigers are definitely on a downtrend right now, so they got to listen to phone calls. You would be smart to not listen to phone calls. And if I am Alex Anthopoulos, if I'm the Braves, and if I'm any contender in Major League Baseball, I'm going to call the Detroit Tigers and say, hey, what does it take? Is this really something that's an option? And as long as it's not absolutely ridiculous, yeah, you got to consider it. Think about adding that kind of left-handed pitcher to what we already have here with the Braves. That puts you just that much ahead of the East. But it really, bottom line, like I said before, is it's pretty much can you 1-2 counterpunch what the Dodgers are doing. So anything we can add for a reasonable cost, I'm all for it.
2: And I've been thinking about it for a bit because, quite frankly, I saw Tyrese Skubal's name when I was, like, you know, prowling the possibilities that the Braves could go and this, that, and the other thing. And I was like, okay, well, now since they're talking about it, and I should open my mouth last weekend when I talked to Turtle about it, if I was Mr. Anthopoulos, my proposal would be you get rid of J.R. Richey, Didier Fuentes, Chadwick Tromp, and Ha-Seong Kim, you know, all right, and it's a lot, but hear me out. You get Tyrese Skubal, but then you try to talk them into it because this is also another possibility that you could do in MLB trades. Have them take down or pay off $11 million of salary relief on Skubal's remaining contract so that, hey, you know, if for whatever reason we go far or whatever, we like Skubal, we have $11 million to play with to replace whatever else that we lost, you know?
0: Well, you know, I don't know. I'm not going to sit and say I'm an expert on what the Detroit Tigers payroll situation is and how desperate they are to shed payroll. Because to ask a team to pick up the payroll on a 2-time Cy Young Award winner because you're trying to take them off their hands, that's a lot. I mean, if he can talk them into that, I mean, that's executive, not of the year, that's executive of the decade type stuff right there. So, you know, I mean,
2: getting two young guys. Now they're getting two young pitchers, they're getting Ha-Seong and Tromp. You know, that's four good players, all things considered.
0: Potential versus, you know, known commodity. So, I mean, it's a great, at least bargaining chip.

0: Just can you, are they willing to buy what you're trying to sell? And hey, if it happens, I mean, there's not a person in this town that will not roll out the red carpet for Tyreek Skubal in a Braves uniform. I mean, just imagine a 1-2 punch or a 1-2-3 punch of Chris Sale, Tyreek Skubal, and a very well coming back rebounding Spencer Strider. That's a 1-2-3. I mean, that's Glavin Maddox Smoltz all over again, baby, right there. And E, appreciate that, man. I know you held on. Appreciated you calling anytime. You know you can talk to me anytime you want to. I mean, Dom, yeah. I mean you that's a 1-2-3 that any pitching rotation would love to have if you could roll that out right there. I mean, do you break up the lefties? If you were able to pull that off, would you go lefty, lefty, righty, or throw Strider in the middle of the two lefties?
1: Well, that also leads to the question that I think Turtle and I actually were talking about the other day.
0: Okay.
1: About maybe, you know, if you do add another starting pitcher to this rotation with Strider not looking fully back to himself.
0: But hold on. Strider's had some outings where he's gone six innings, giving up no runs. Right. I mean, it's going to take time. You know, he's not going to do it every night, but he's on the progression of becoming that guy.
1: Right. But could that then maybe put you in a situation where you can move Strider to a closer position?
0: I've heard people say that. I don't know if it's too early in his career to just go ahead and completely, in my opinion, squander him as a starting pitcher, okay? I know Dennis Eckersley became the greatest closer of all time. He once was a starter. I believe Lee Smith once. Matter of fact, most of your closers at some time, even Mariano Rivera was actually a starter in the minor leagues. They all start there, but I think it's, in my opinion, it's too quick to say, yes, your career as a starting pitcher is over when he's only 3 years into his major league career. I don't like that just
1: yet. That's fair. Okay.
0: Plus, last time I checked, our closer position is pretty locked down for the next couple years. Okay. Right now we got two and we got one signed for three more years. That's still one of the best in major league baseball. So no, I don't need to create a problem I do not have. And a close is not a problem I have. So why would I need to create that for Spencer Strider? You stay right where you are, bro. You stay right where you are and you work through this.
1: I'm just throwing out ideas.
0: Too soon. No. He's a starting pitcher until he's not a starting pitcher. He's a starting pitcher until he's not a starting pitcher. Do we need more? Can we take more? Yes. Now, this is the one thing that I don't know if Eric from Alfred or if anybody else has even brought up. Does he start getting included in the trade talks? Okay. If trading or getting a Skubal or another, you know, tier one starting pitcher, if it requires including Spencer Strider in the trade conversation, is that off the table for you? And for me, it's not. Okay. For me, it's not at all. I mean, yes, I hope Spencer Strider is a Brave for a long time. And I hope he gets back to his rookie type, you know, projections. But if there's a GM out there, say, look, you know, can we include Spencer Strider in this conversation and what you're getting back is well worth it? You know, I mean, I learned this week from another sport, and I've said this before, there's no player in any sport that's untradeable, okay? There's no player in any sport that's untradeable, because if anybody wanted to call me at 404-726-0929 and tell me 2 weeks ago that you saw Myles Garrett going to the Rams, I'm going to call you a straight liar, okay? So there's no player in sports that's untradeable. There's no scenario that's inconceivable and no deal that can't be done. So if getting a two-time Cy Young Award winner means, yep, I need your top three prospects plus somebody from your major league staff already, hey, what name is you got to include with it? So it's one of those things where if we really think the Braves are nothing but one pitcher and one bat away from being a, you know, they're already a World Series contender, but from being a World Series can't miss, you do it. You pull that trigger. You do not hesitate. You go for it right now. That you strike while the iron is hot. And right now, that steam is definitely coming up. That iron's ready to go. So I'm open to all possibilities, okay? Maybe there's even somebody out there that we're not even talking about. I mean, I can't wait to, or I would not be upset if I come in here one day and just the headlines are just popping over every media outlet that the Braves have made a really big move to acquire an all-star pitcher or another big bat that this team

0: team not necessarily has to have, but we could use. Okay. I mean, if we go into October and do not make a single change, well, I mean, we just have the best team in baseball, right? Record wise, we are leading the baseball in Major League in wins. So if we don't make any changes and we say, yeah, we're going to war with the guys we currently have, we can't sit here and say we're disappointed. We can't. We can't do that at all because we are showing right now that we already have what it takes. You know, a tweak here and a twist there, fine. I'll do that as well. But if we go right to where we're going, I will not be upset. We got a call we want to get in because we got a guest coming up on the next line. Who we got?
1: Yeah, we got Anthony and McDonough.
0: All right, Anthony McDonough, close out this segment. What you got, man?
2: Hey, Slaughter, what's going on, man? How you doing?
0: I'm hanging in there, brother. What's up?
2: Hey, man. All right, so I think Scooble was one of the things that kind of go against the grain as far as what AA has done, right? He always tries to find, like, a bargain deal. So let's be a little bit, I think, a little bit more realistic just based off of previous history, right? I think us sitting at the trade deadline doing nothing is not the way to go. And the reason being is because we've gotten to the playoffs too many times and we ran out of pitching arms and things like that. So could I interest you in this? If Scooble is too high of a price tag, would you be okay with the idea of bringing in someone with a lesser price tag but is very, very serviceable in Sandy Alcantara, who looks he needs a change of scenery, and you also have a club option for 2027, and you know Alex Anthopoulos loves that team control. So what do you think about that? I'll take it off the air. Love you guys. Have a great day.
0: Appreciate it. Okay, I'm going to say it like this. 2 years ago or 3 years ago, they said Chris Sale needed a change of scenery, right? The Red Sox gave up on Chris Sale. Ha! How they feel about that right now? Okay, yes. A change of scenery can always spark life into a major leaguer's career and give them that rejuvenation that they need to get back to their max potential. Yes. We all know the Braves have a limited payroll, a limited budget. And AA has never gone after that big name, but there's a first time for everything. There's a first time for everything. We know that this team has the potential, and if they really want to say, you know what, for the first time, I'm going to bring in that big name guy and add him to the roster, we don't know. History says, you're right, history says that's probably not the route he'll take, but if he did, none of us would be upset about it. But once again, I'm going to say it again. If we have to go with what we got, I'm okay with that too, but we'll see. And you know what? Maybe that's a question I'll ask my next guest, because we will keep this Braves conversation going. We'll preview tonight's Game 3 of the Blue Jays series, and we'll look at the Pirates series coming up with my guy Lindsey Crosby, who joins me next on Chris Thomas Tonight and Time Out with Eric Slaughter here on Sports Radio 929 The Game.
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8: Police activity now affecting northwest Atlanta on I-75 northbound, a backup before Moores Mill Road. The right lane is closed. We have some pretty big delays that continue with a crash in Sandy Springs. Watch for it on I-285 westbound near Riverside Drive. And a crash near the airport slowing it down. I-85 northbound, the crash is on the off-ramp to Virginia Avenue. Looks like it's just partially blocked. I'm Neil Fiorito with Odyssey Atlanta Traffic.
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10: I'll take an encore right now. I'll take an encore what the Braves have been doing all season long as we keep this Braves conversation going and we go out on the Sweet James Accident Attorneys Hotline and we bring in Lindsey Crosby, managing editor of Braves Today and the host of the Locked On Braves postcast that he does after every Braves game goes final. It's pre-time tonight because the Braves do not go onto the bump for about 30 minutes. So we're going to break down tonight's game and look forward to the Pirates series. And then we'll even talk a little men's college baseball before I let them go. Lindsey, how you feeling, bud?
11: I'm feeling really good. Whenever you have Chris Sale on the mound and a chance to get a sweep, you have to feel good about how the day is going.
10: Yeah, and I'm going to ask you because I just saw a stat come across the ticker. Chris Sale has a 0.60 ERA in his last 5 home starts. I mean, should the Blue Jays even show up tonight when the guy is pitching like that at home?
11: I mean, it's a pride thing at this point. They need to get their reps in, get ready for who they're facing this weekend. The one thing I will say is it does feel like Chris Sale's been in a rough place a couple times recently where he is pitching Game 3 of a series. Atlanta already has won the series, and they're going for the sweep, and he doesn't get the run support. So I mean, this feels like that's not going to happen tonight, but I will say there is a little bit of a chance. Chris Sale does have a loss or two on the season so far this year. He has three of them, actually.
10: Yeah,
11: so,
10: 8-3. Yeah, 8-3. But, man, what he's been doing at home, though, is really, really good. Mm-hmm. Talk about, you know, because I've been out of town. So I have, you know, I don't have my Braves Vision subscription. Now I'm up in Maryland. You know, I've been watching the Orioles and

0: that hasn't been a lot of fun. So, I mean, how have the Braves been shutting down? What, I mean, the Blue Jays was in the World Series last year, man. What's going on? They're in fourth place right now.
1: The Braves got quality starts out of the last 2 days and the starting pitchers that they threw. And I think it's when you get into the part of the rotation where, like, Grant Holmes is going to go and guys like that, sometimes you have to question, like, hey, what's going to happen from the pitching perspective, right? Grant Holmes has had some short starts and things like that. But the two things that have happened is, one, the starting pitchers have done their job. Grant Holmes, 2 runs over 6 innings. He didn't get pulled early. And then the offense has been getting the big hits, and they've been doing it with runners on base. We saw 2 3-run home runs last night, and it feels like a lot of Atlanta's home runs, especially for Drake Baldwin this season, have been solo shots. And all of those runs yesterday happened with 2 outs. So clutch hits with guys on base, that's where they're getting it done. Matt Olson had a home run in game one, and it was kind of a late thing. The bullpen was great. It's the same blueprint they've had all year. It just worked to, I'd argue, maximal effectiveness against the Blue Jays this week because they struggled to hit for power, and they just struggled with what Atlanta's pitching staff was throwing at them.
0: Okay, well, I'm glad to hear that we are improving our batting with runners in scoring position, because a lot of times when we do lose is because we leave too many guys on base and we don't hit with runners in scoring position. So all that is really good to hear. Now, tell me this. I'm on Braves.com. We didn't pick up a catcher.
1: Yeah, so Austin Wins was actually, he ended up leaving the Sacramento Athletics after they got Jonah Heim. So we traded. We, in essence, just swapped catchers with the A's. But Walt White said they wanted somebody with a little bit more offensive potential than what Chadwick Tromp was offering. So it's a cash consideration deal. He had left the A's when they got Heim. He was playing in the minor leagues for the Angels. He looked pretty good in AAA, and he's had some decent seasons somewhat recently. But he is the backup to Sandy Leone. They just wanted more from one of the catchers. And they like Sandy Leone's defense and how he calls a pitching staff. So Chadwick Tromp was the odd man out.
0: Tromp has been released. And I'm reading this article. I did not realize it. Walt Weiss has reported that Sean Murphy could miss almost 2 months. So, I mean, when will we see our all-star catcher again?
1: Okay, so they moved him to the 60-day injured list. And when you go to the 60-day IL, you're required to be out for 60 days, but that time frame starts from when you originally went on the injured list, not the 60-day IL. So the update on Sean Murphy, the hard cast has come off. He has a soft cast on his hand, but he's still not able to do baseball activities, right? He's still not picking up a bat. He's still not throwing a baseball. So at this point, it kind of feels like you're looking at close to the All-Star break before you get Sean Murphy back, because he's going to have a rehab stint. But the good news is Drake Baldwin appears to be around 2 weeks or so, and he could be back. He did say he wasn't going to come back until he was 100%, but the thought process is we're looking at, you know, late in June into the month. So you're going to have Drake Baldwin back soon, and you can take your time on Sean Murphy when you get Drake Baldwin back.
0: Joined now on the Sweet James Accident Attorneys Hotline by Lindsey Crosby, managing editor of Braves Today. We're talking all things Braves as they look for the sweep against the Toronto Blue Jays before they welcome in the Pirates. And I tell you what, if I had his Instagram or his Twitter, his phone number, I will call this man or text this man and say, I owe you a serious apology because I wanted your bags packed. But Ozzie Albies, 283, 10 home runs on the season. I think both of those numbers are better than what he had in all of 2025, am I mistaken?
1: You are absolutely not mistaken. 2025 was a rough year for Ozzy. He hit 240. His slugging was 365. I'm pretty sure we've seen MLB players that weigh more than that on the mound. So he's the last 7 games, he's hitting 407. The last 15 games, he's hitting back over 300. For Ozzy, he's always been kind of a streaky guy, but it felt like this season, the cold streak that he was on was dreadful. And then the hot streaks that he's been on have been electric. He's still getting into that pull side power. He, you know, reminder, he doesn't swing the bat very hard. He doesn't generate really good exit velocities. Well, because he gets the ball in the air to the pull side, it's the best way to generate power. He's hit, I think it's 2 home runs in the last 7 games. He's driven in 7, so he's averaged an RBI a game. And as weird as it feels to have Ozzie Albies as your cleanup hitter and not a Matt Olson, not a Michael Harris, somebody else, it's working because you have so many good lefties right now. He can split the difference right there between Olson and Harris or whoever it might be, and he can still get to enough power to make things happen. So I'm happy that he's back. It's a big year for him. Remember, it's a contract year. He has a 1 more club option year that he has to get picked up by Atlanta if he wants to come back next season.
0: 407, man, he is definitely raking over the past. And I just saw a replay of that big homer he hit, I think it was last night. I was texting with you earlier. You said the Jays are going to a bullpen start, and then they got a rookie who's going to see his first major league action tonight?
1: Yes, it's going to be – it could potentially be a long day for the Toronto Blue Jays. They are starting Mason Flaherty. He's one of 2 lefties that they have in their pen. So the Braves responded by putting Mauricio Dubon, who historically has hit lefties really well. He's batting 2nd tonight. And then you get Dom Smith and Mike Yastrzemski farther down in the order so they don't have to face him. But Chad Dallas is making his debut tonight, 25-year-old. He has a 4.50 ERA in AAA. And he's throwing, you know, 2 breaking balls and a couple fastballs. Doesn't have an off-speed pitch. I honestly... there's but 25 other ballparks I'd rather make my debut in than do it in Truist Park and do it against this offense and do it with a likely Hall of Famer taking the mound on the other side. So good luck, Chad. I hope you got some rest. You're going to need it, buddy. It's, no pressure. No pressure. I know you're listening. No pressure, man.
0: Oh, yeah. He's definitely listening. He's definitely listening. All right. All right. Well, let's go ahead and get past what we got tonight. The Blue Jays, we already won the series, and if we get the sweep, great. Hopefully Chris Sale gets that run support that you mentioned he sometimes doesn't get. Let's go ahead and look forward to the weekend. Now, I've already previewed the pitching matchup, so Pirates fans, I know you're going to be in town. If you bought tickets early in the year hoping to see Paul Skeens, I got bad news for you. He's going to miss this series.
1: Yeah, Paul Skeens pitched this week. He is not listed among the probables for this weekend. It's Martin Perez versus Mitch Keller tomorrow. Spencer Strider versus Braxton Ashcraft and Bryce Elder versus Bubba Chandler. You really miss the best guys for the Pirates. So that's nice. Ashcraft had a good year, but you miss their best guys. You miss Paul Skeens. The thing that I want Braves fans to be aware of, though, is this is not the old Pirates team.
0: No, they're above 500.
1: Yeah, like they're above 500. The Braves going into tonight have scored 327 runs this season. The Pirates have scored 320. They're 7 runs behind Atlanta as far as runs scored. It's a surprisingly good offense. O'Neill Cruz has gotten better at a lot of the issues that he had. He obviously hits the ball very hard, but he's gotten better at the whiffs. He's gotten better at drawing an occasional walk and all of that. They added Brandon Lau. He's been fantastic. Marcelo Zuna is there. He's not doing great, but they've got Ryan O'Hearn. They've got a lot of pieces. The one thing we are going to miss, unfortunately, other than Paul Skeens, is the phenom Connor Griffin, the 20-year-old shortstop. He is currently on the injured list. He's not expected to play this weekend, so we'll miss him.
0: Yeah.
1: But this is a really good offense, and this pitching staff in this bullpen is pretty decent. So this is going to be an actual series. This is not just going to be a blow-up of a bad opponent before you get ready for facing the White Sox next week.
0: Okay, and Connor Griffin was the number 1 overall prospect in all of Major League Baseball. I remember when he got called up, I was really looking forward to seeing what he can do. I think that young man's got a really bright future. All right, so going for the sweep tonight, and I think that it sets up for a good weekend, hopefully another series win for the Braves. Well, that's what the Braves have coming. But you know I can't let you go because I know you're going to be ripping up and down 85 here and before the weekend's over. Your Auburn Tigers advanced to the Super Regional. They were the 4 seed overall. Of course, Georgia Tech gets out, but a lot of SEC teams remain. Give us a preview of what's coming up in the Super Regionals in men's college baseball.
1: Yeah, there's, like you said, a lot of SEC teams. Some of them are playing each other. Auburn plays Ole Miss. Georgia plays Mississippi State. I think those 2 teams both deserve to be in Omaha, so it's kind of tough that they have to play each other. But outside of that, for the first time ever, we're going to have 3 Super Regionals in the state of Alabama. What? Alabama's hosting one, okay. And Troy University won as a 3 seed and are now hosting a regional because the other side was won by the 4 seed. So lots of really fun matchups. I hate that Cal Poly is coming to

0: to the East Coast and have to play games at 9 a.m. Pacific on Friday and Saturday. Doesn't really seem fair to me that they have to get the first game time when they're from the West Coast. But a lot of really fun matchups. You're guaranteed to have two SEC teams in Omaha. You could have up to five.
1: Wow.
0: And so just really kind of excited. Yeah, there's been years recently where half the field, half the eight teams in Omaha have been SEC schools, and it could happen again this year, especially with Alabama having an easy road with St. John's, which is not your traditional powerhouse opponent, right? So lots of great baseball. It starts Friday at noon. Georgia plays Friday and Saturday. I think it's at noon Eastern, and it'll go all the way through Monday. Super regionals are always best two out of three. So it's a three-game series. First thing that wins two, you're done. So I've got Georgia making it. I think they're going to beat Mississippi State, but that'll be a really close matchup and probably the most entertaining of all the regionals to watch. I'll personally be in the press box at Auburn for my Auburn Tigers, rooting them on, hoping that they win the Super Regional this year after losing in the Supers last year to the team that was the runner-up for the national championship in Coastal Carolina.
1: All right. You said Cal Poly. Is it Poly or Santa Barbara? Which one has the kid that's predicted to be the first pick overall?
0: That's actually UCLA. They were the number one overall pick, and they lost. They were the number one overall seed in the tournament,
1: right,
0: and they lost their own regional.
1: Wow. At home. Wow. Okay, yeah. At Jackie Robinson
0: at
1: Field.
0: Home.
1: I've been to Jackie Robinson Field. It's a really cool place. Well, you know I'll be checking in with you. Good luck to your Tigers. Hopefully they're headed to Omaha, and hopefully the Dogs are hit out there as well. Appreciate you and all your great content. Let everybody know where to follow you.
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1: All right. And tonight, that'll be after a series sweep. Let's put it out there, after a series sweep. All right, buddy. We will talk to you later, okay?
0: Appreciate you having me. Thanks.
1: All right. That's my guy, Lindsey Crosby from Braves Today. Braves going for the sweep in about 15 minutes. Well, when I come back in about 5 minutes, we were going to talk some NBA in the first hour. We kind of had to do a little shuffle, but that's okay. We'll pick up the NBA conversation when we come back. This is Time Out with Eric Slaughter, sitting in for my guy Chris Turtle Thomas here tonight on Sports Radio 92.9 The Game.
2: 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And are the Braves in the middle of one of the great seasons in history? 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
5: Big delays in northwest Atlanta because of emergency activity on I-75 northbound near Moores Mill Road. Two right lanes are blocked. You want to stick with Northside Drive out of Midtown to avoid these bad delays. Pretty heavy traffic continues in Gwinnett County because of a jackknife big rig. I-985 northbound at Friendship Road. The right lane is getting by. Still avoid it by using Highway 13. I'm Neil Fiorito with Odyssey Atlanta Traffic.
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0: 929 The Game. Welcome back to Time Out with Eric Slaughter, 404-726-0929. I'm sitting in for my guy, Chris Turtle Thomas, here with you until 10 o'clock. We're going to talk a little NBA Finals, and then later in this hour, we're going to open up the phone lines. Because at 720, we're going to transition to college football. Every day I get an update about a young man, a four-star, five-star college recruit making his college decision, and I'm not hearing enough Georgia Bulldog commitments. So I'm going to talk to Ben Walk from 24/7 Sports. He is a college football recruiting analyst. I'm going to ask him one question. Is Kirby losing his touch? Because a lot of the main guys from the state of Georgia are not picking the dogs in this summer's recruiting cycle, and I'm just not liking what I'm seeing. But we'll talk about that as the hour progresses. But right now, we're going to talk about the NBA Finals, something I had meant to do earlier, but the baseball conversation was just going so well that we kept it going. And, you know, the Knicks do it again, 105-95. They go into San Antonio, steal game one. Their 11th straight road or victory overall, four against the Sixers, four against the Cavs, two against the Hawks, and now one against actually 12. They won the last three. So 3, 4, 4, 11. That's their 12th straight NBA playoff victory. All of them by double digits. They were down 14 in this game. And the Knicks just look like a team that's on a mission. And it just got me to thinking, okay? Because I remembered, Dom. I remembered it was July the 12th of 2022. And don't tell me why, or don't ask me why that date just sticks out in my mind. But okay. I do remember it, okay? Because that was the start of free agency in 2022. And the announcement that the Knicks had signed Jalen Brunson to, at the time, which really seems like a bargain right now, to a four-year, $104 million deal. $104 million. I mean, isn't there guys making $100 million almost a year now in the NBA? So, I mean, does that really just sound like a bargain of what they got him for? Now, of course, they gave him extension 2 years ago, and he took a team-friendly deal. But, and Dom, you got that sound ready to go because if you're Jalen Brunson, whenever you bump into a New York or a national media person, the look you have to give them right now. I'm a player. This is a montage. And I found this on Twitter, and I sent this to Dom. I said, Dom, we've got to play this. This is a montage of all of the national media correspondents who just completely gave the Knicks the business when they signed Jalen Brunson to that deal. None of them. And I mean, this is not everybody, but this is the ones that got put together for this Twitter post. None of them thought that this was going to become what it became. Dom, please play this montage.
1: Yeah. And for what? To go all in hopes of signing Jalen Brunson?
2: And I worry that they're gonna look at Jalen Brunson and they're like, wait, we spent $27 million a year on this?
3: And by the way, he's not a one. I'm not even sure he's a real two.
4: The saddest sweepstakes ever. The Jalen Brunson sweepstakes. Is Jalen Brunson one of the 10 best point guards in basketball?

0: he's 10.
1: I don't think he's top 10. I mean, he might not be top 14.
2: I don't think this is a move that puts them into playoff contention.
3: It's got to be something in addition to Jalen Brunson.
4: It is not going to be the type of player that elevates them into contender status.
5: But, I mean, do we think Brunson is a guy that is going to bring them to a second-round playoff series? He's not.
6: I don't love the Jalen Brunson signing. I think it's too much money. And I think if anybody screams potential bust in this class, to me, it's Jalen Brunson going to the Knicks.
7: Dumb. Do I need to read off the names of the people that was on that montage? Okay.
8: It's a good list.
7: I mean, you got Mr. Big Mouth himself, Stephen A. Smith, who does nothing but you know, praise this
8: like
7: man 4 years now later. You had Nick Wright from First Things First. You had Mad Dog from Mad Dog Radio. You have Wilbon from PTI, and all of them. What idiot said Jalen Brunson was not even a top 10 guard in the NBA? That dude should be fired from whatever job he has, okay? I mean, all those guys, every time they see Jalen Brunson, they should walk right up to him and say, hey, man, the biggest apology that I ever owe you goes to you right now. Because, and I understand it, he was a backup guard with the Dallas Mavericks. And how dumb do the Dallas Mavericks must feel? Because they had Luka and Jalen Brunson.
8: Yep.
7: And let them both go.
8: You got Cooper Flagg, though, now.
7: This, why are you bringing up that Cooper Flagg ain't got nothing to do with this conversation?
8: Hey, listen, man.
7: Okay?
8: They got a little
7: prize. No, that's not.
8: The league helped.
7: That's
8: out.
7: Not. No. And I think Cooper Flagg is going to be an excellent player.
8: No, he is. He's
7: okay? And Cooper Flagg would have to win 5 MVPs and 2 more titles to make up for giving up Luka and Jalen Brunson. But that's the Mavs problem, okay? What we're talking about right now is what the Knicks got. And all the people who told the Knicks that they were stupid. What's his name? Leon Rose? Is that the GM of the Knicks? Mm-hmm. And James Dolan, who for years was considered one of the worst owners in all of sports. They all sit back just smiling and grinning like, hey, we expect our apologies and our flowers all day, every day. And I'll tell you what, if the Knicks find a way to go in there and take game 2, you can go ahead and start planning the parade. I think they're probably planning it already. Okay. There's going to be a parade.
8: I'm sure they are.
7: Is it, I mean, what streets is going to go down? I mean, it's going to go down 5th Street, 55th Street. I don't know. You know,
8: no idea.
7: You got to go by, Times Square, right?
8: Yeah.
7: Got to go by Times Square and you end up at the Garden, right? I mean, I know maybe I'm going too soon, but what's the stat? 70% of teams that win game 1 win the series. And like 95% of teams that go up 2-0 win the series. There have been, in the history of basketball, I think like 5 teams that came back from a 2-0 deficit.
8: Mm-hmm.
7: So if they get game 2 tomorrow night, and I'm back here on Saturday, I will be chomping at the bit to talk about the Knicks if they find a way to win game 2 and go up 2-0 on this series. But what you saw out of them last night, Dom, did you have a chance? You were here in the studio, so what did you see?
8: I watched a little bit of it. It seems like the Knicks just kind of really hunkered down in the fourth quarter.
7: Well, no panic. No panic when they got down.
8: It just seemed a little bit... You

0: doing everything he could for you in the first half. But I'm still not. I picked the Spurs to win the series. I'm still not worried.
1: Will you be worried
0: if you lose game two? Yes. If you lose game two, then yes, I'll be worried. Yeah. But as of right now, I'm not. I expect this to be a back and forth series. I expect it to go seven. So
1: okay, and I understand where you're coming from, but this is the deal. This is the deal. Wimby, and I heard it all day on ESPN today, Wimby showed signs of exhaustion, okay? He had some bad turnovers down the stretch, and his threes were coming up short. Now, he makes his free throws. Boy, can that dude shoot his free throws. Mm-hmm. But he definitely is starting to show the wear and tear of a guy who is pretty much playing the entire game, handling the ball, taking the big shots, and getting some help, but not a lot of help. This is definitely going to, I mean, he's only going to get better because of this. And he's, you know, he's gained weight and he's got a little bit stronger, but he's showing that, man, I've taken on a lot. I have to do a lot and it's wearing me down. And you made a great point. The Knicks have gone through the progression. Okay. Made it to the second round, made it to the conference finals last year. Now they're in the NBA finals. Okay. This Spurs team hasn't been in the playoffs 3 years. Okay. They kind of, you know, Debo done ways right to the front of the line. Okay. They upset the world champs. A lot of people, you know, I had the Thunder winning the West Conference Finals. I had the Thunder repeating. So they definitely have gotten there a lot faster than people predicted. Now, we all know that Wimby is going to be a mega star for many, many, many years. But right now, I just think the Spurs, they've come to the end of their road. Okay. They've great story. I think the experience and the fact that the Knicks had all those days off really are helping them out right now. So I cannot wait to see what happens in game two. But I'm going ahead and saying I think the Knicks bring a title. First one in 54 years back to New York City. But we'll see. They got to play the games first. Game two is tomorrow, 8 o'clock. NBC, whatever one has. I think it's NBC, right? Yep. So NBC, Peacock, ESPN, whichever one it was. You know where to find it. We'll see what happens. The Spurs are the betting favorite for tomorrow night. So the odds makers like the Spurs at home. But for the series now, the Knicks have gone into the favor for the betting line. So we'll see. We'll talk about it more on Saturday because they will play tomorrow night. We're going to transition, though. I want to talk some college football. I'm going to talk to Ben Walk from 24/7 Sports. He's a college football recruiting analyst. The Dogs are not getting a lot of big names. There are a lot of guys making their commitments, and the Dogs are not the name that I'm hearing. And I want to hear what Ben has to say about it, because has Kirby lost his recruiting touch? I'm going to ask him that next, right here on Sports Radio 929 The Game.
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18: 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And the touch is the question. Yeah. Has Kirby Smart, that is, lost some of his touch? Because every morning I wake up and my phone is full of notifications. And over the past couple of days, I'm seeing recruit after recruit after the recruit not choosing the Dogs as their college home. So I wanted to talk some recruiting. So I reached out to Ben Walk from 24/7 Sports. He is a nationally college recruiting analyst, and he said he'd be happy to jump on with me. So first off, Ben, thank you for your time. How are you doing tonight?
4: Eric, appreciate you having me. Looking forward to talking some ball.
18: Oh, yeah. And, of course, you're on with you come to us via the Sweet James Accident Attorneys Hotline. And I tell you, Dabo, he doesn't go out into the transfer portal, but Dabo Sweeney has been kicking butt in the recruiting trail and is coming at the expense of the Dogs. He's coming to Georgia and picked up two big signings over the past couple of days. I mean, talk about some of these guys that the Dogs are missing out on because they're going up I-85 to Clemson.
4: Well, I'll say the one that really sticks out is Parkview offensive lineman J.J. Brown. I mean, this is a guy that visited Georgia just a few weeks ago. He was scheduled to be on an official visit to Georgia this upcoming weekend. But Clemson got that first visit. He grew up a lifelong Clemson fan, as he says. And, you know, that logo they got over there at Parkview is about the exact same as what they got over there at Clemson, too. So he feels a little bit at home over there. He said that once he took that visit to Clemson, he was still planning on taking all of his visits, but after a conversation that he had with Dabo Sweeney and Matt Luke, who at one point coached on the offensive line at Georgia as well, he didn't need to take any of these other visits. He really wanted to shut things down. That's the one that I would say, at least as we're talking Clemson, that stings the most for Georgia. I mean, that's the one where they thought they were going to get a chance this upcoming weekend, and they just never did. I mean, otherwise, I think Georgia still feels good about some opportunities that they have on the recruiting front here in the coming weeks.
18: All right. Now, before we even talk any more names, tell a person who's listening right this, because the average person knows, oh, National Signing Day is not until late January or whatever it is. So they don't understand that this is the heavy point of commitment season for these rising seniors who want to get a lot of this done before they show up for fall practice here. And I mean, it'll be late July. It comes up really fast. Talk about how important this part of the year is for recruiting.
4: Yeah, I mean, this is the time of year for recruiting, and you're exactly right. National Signing Day in February hasn't been a thing for a while now. The early signing period in December even doesn't have as much luster as it once had, because the calendar has completely shifted. The timeline of everything on the recruiting front is different than it was even, I would say, 3 to 4 years ago. And so, like you mentioned, like June, like middle of May, June,

0: into July, that's when all of these decisions are going to be made. So the class of 2027, the guys that just finished their junior years, they're going to be starting their senior seasons in the fall. They're going to be signing their letters of intent in December. And in many cases, about 85 to 90% of guys are enrolling early now. So by middle of December, all of these guys that we're talking about will be enrolled in the colleges that they're going to. But all of the decisions are being made now because that's when official visits are happening. All of these schools are scheduling official visits last weekend, this weekend, the next 2 weekends in June is when the busiest time of year will be for these college coaching staffs. All of these recruits want to commit so that they can secure their spot in these classes so that these colleges don't look other directions and try and fill holes with different players at their position. And so by the end of July, 95% of recruiting classes will be filled. There will be some tweaks that happen in the fall, guys that maybe make some late flips, maybe some senior evaluations that happen where guys rise up recruiting boards and so they have an opportunity to go from G5 up to Power 4 or whatever that may look like. But a lot of what's happening, I mean, this is the time now to be focused in on recruiting.
1: All right, another name that came up, and I didn't really think he was a real high-touted prospect, but he did hit the timeline this week, and that's David Pollock's son, tight end out of North Oconee, of course, they're the defending state champs. Talk about the tight end, then. Georgia's tight end, you! I mean, how can we miss out on a tight end that's 15 minutes from campus?
0: Well, I know. Well, look, Georgia was only ever going to take one tight end in the 2027 recruiting class. They got Jackson Dollar committed before official visit season really even started. He's the number two tight end in the 24/7 Sports recruiting rankings. We're going to be coming out with a new rankings update here by the end of June, and we're going to stretch it out from 12 5-stars to 32 5-stars. And right now he's in 5-star range. And so if he stays where he's at when that update happens, that's going to be a 5-star. So if you're only taking one, Jackson Dollar, I think that Georgia and Todd Hartley are pretty pleased with who they have at the tight end position. But in Nicholas Pollock's case, I mean, he is a heck of a player, someone that probably has been unfairly under-recruited. I think a lot of times when your dad played, you sometimes don't get the benefit of the doubt. People are expecting to see even more out of you to be able to say, like, oh, you should be a top prospect. And I think that's been unfair in Nick's case. He's been a great player throughout his entire college football career. I think that Clemson does a great job of evaluating prospects very thoroughly, maybe even more so than anybody else across the Power Four. And so I think they did their due diligence. They did their homework. They knew what they were getting once they extended that offer to Nick and he took that official visit this past weekend to Clemson. I really don't think that there was a chance for anybody else to get him.
1: Now, you brought up Jackson Dollar. He's the pass-catching tight end out of North Carolina. I watched a lot of his film on Rivals, and, yeah, he definitely will be a added addition to what, I mean, 2 years ago we signed the top two tight ends in the nation, and Barber and the other young man who slips my mind. And I mean, but pass-catching is something we definitely need to improve on. Where are we in this 2027 class? What else does Georgia really need to concentrate on to get the pipeline going to Athens?
0: Yeah, I mean, when we're talking pass catchers in the 2027 class, I mean, not to reiterate the Dollar talking point, but he is the best pass catching tight end in the country in the 2027 class. I firmly believe that. I think that the 24/7 Sports scouting director, Andrew Ivins, firmly believes that. And so you're never going to have a shortage of pass catching talent in the tight end room as long as Todd Hartley is the tight ends coach at the University of Georgia. You mentioned Elias Williams and Ethan Barbour. It's every single year. I mean, last cycle, Georgia ends up signing three more with Caden Prothrow and Lincoln Keys and Braden Fogle. And so whether it's in-state, whether it's out-of-state, Georgia's always going to find those tight ends that complement what Georgia does from receiver recruiting. Georgia did add its first wide receiver commitment in the 2027 class with Torian Rollins out of Mount Vernon Presbyterian in Georgia. He's coached by Georgia great Terrence Edwards over there at Mount Vernon Presbyterian. So there's certainly a UGA connection through his high school. And he was someone that Georgia wide receivers coach James Coley clearly made a top in-state priority. He was really the guy that Georgia pursued, especially in the metro Atlanta area that they wanted to lock in. He only took the one official visit to Georgia. Now it's like, all right, how many is Georgia going to take? Are they going to take two wide receivers? Are they going to take three wide receivers? That's going to dictate just who all it is that ends up in Georgia's recruiting class. I mean, they've brought in a bunch of guys on official visits already. Wide receiver out of North Carolina, Majay Thompson, who's going to be at Alabama this weekend. It's really down to those two.

0: Sean Green from Camden County High School down in South Georgia. He's visiting Florida State this weekend. It's really coming down to Georgia and Florida State. They've taken some swings at some elite guys. IMG Academy wide receiver Eric McFarland Jr. I don't really see that one going their way. They're trying to flip Penn State wide receiver commit Jameer Dean. So there's a lot of options out there for Georgia right now. They've cast a pretty wide net. I think it's just not quite clear yet who it is that they're going to add as pass catchers with Jackson Dollar and with Torian Rollins.
1: Join now on the Sweet James Accent Attorneys Hotline. We're talking recruiting. We're talking dogs with my guy Ben Wall. Catch him at 24/7 Sports. Now, Ben, give me your perspective. Where are you on the landscape? Because the transfer portal has really changed what recruiting is. There are some people that says, you know, high school recruiting is slowly but surely going to be a thing in the past. What's your just personal perspective on how you've seen it change and what all teams are doing now with this transfer portal just changing the game, period?
0: Well, I think when you combine everything, all of the new rules, the transfer portal, the revenue share cap, the way that you're able to spend money on your recruiting classes in ways that you never were before, there's probably more than ever before in college football different ways to go about it. And I don't think that there is a one-size-fits-all approach to how you put your roster together. I mean, every team in college football has 105 roster spots, and they have X amount of money. In many cases, we're talking $30 million, $40 million to be able to construct these rosters. And not everybody is going to construct the roster the same way. The same in the NFL when you're talking about salary caps and how much money these general managers have. Some people devote different amounts of money to different position groups or different guys just based on philosophical approaches. And so I don't think that I can sit here and say there's going to be less high school recruiting. There's going to be more high school recruiting. I think it just depends on who the head coach is and what they believe in and how they believe in building their program. Like when we talk about Georgia, as we have for a lot of this call, and Kirby Smart, like he believes in high school recruiting. He believes in development. Georgia has pretty consistently been about 85 to 90% of their roster has been recruited from high school. Their retention rate is as good as just about anybody other than the service academies across college football. So that's allowed them to continue recruiting high school guys. They have backfilled a lot when they've missed on evaluations out of high school or guys have transferred out of the program. They have backfilled positions where they felt they needed to with 1 or 2 year guys out of the transfer portal, a la Zachariah Branch. And so when you feel like there's opportunities to make add a difference maker to your roster out of the portal, you will. Now, there's going to be a lot of programs that are way more transfer heavy than that. You look at a team like LSU, what they're going to be doing this year, Indiana, what they've done over the last couple of years, or what Miami's done at certain times. Anytime you're seeing a coaching change, the transfer portal is going to be the way that you have to go to build your roster. And so I don't think that there is a, this is how you build a roster in college football these days, but you're just going to see a lot of different philosophies. I mean, one thing, not to belabor the point here, but like one thing that comes to mind is like some schools believe in spending money to build your roster through first stringers and second stringers. And you're really going through your two deep, and those are the guys that are going to be making money. And then the 60 guys beyond that in your 105 are going to be more just, you know, walk-on or scholarship type of guys. Then there's other programs, and I think Georgia is one of them, where they are really trying to spend their money on the entire roster. And so they're going beyond just first and second string guys. Kirby Smart is prideful in the fact that they're giving their thirds and their threes and their fours plenty of reps at practice. And so because of that, that's going to change the way that you are able to distribute your money to top of the board guys, because you're trying to build out a full 105, maybe not just a 55 or 60. And so because of that, Georgia sometimes is finding itself in recruiting battles with another school that has an entirely different philosophical approach. And that's just affecting your way to win some of these recruiting battles.
1: Okay, well, I got two more for you before I let you go. And that's great stuff you're giving, and I appreciate that analysis. Let's go ahead and jump to 2028, because we lost out on Jared Curtis, and I haven't seen much quarterback talk in this 2027 class, but we do have the number one rated quarterback in 2028 signed lock, stock, and barrel, and hopefully that is solid as a rock. Talk about the quarterback from IMG that's hit it here in 2 years. We got to wait a little bit for him, but talk about that young man.
0: Yeah, Jaden Wade, number one quarterback in the country in 28 class out of IMG Academy. This is Georgia's guy. And you're right. I mean, Georgia's in a little bit of a tight

0: spot where they end up missing on their 26th quarterback, and it happened so late that it affected the way that you were ever able to recruit the 2027 class at quarterback. Georgia does have a quarterback that's committed to Oklahoma State that's coming on an official visit this weekend, but Georgia's not going to go crazy trying, you know, paying big money to go get a 2027 quarterback just to win a big recruiting battle because of what you said. They have Jaden Wade. They know what he is. They know that he is the best quarterback in the country, and they don't want to lose him. Jaden tells 24/7 Sports that he's not taking any other visits other than Georgia this summer, so I think that Georgia should feel good about holding on to him right now. There's been some conversation about would he have any interest in reclassifying to the 2027 class, and if he did, Georgia would certainly entertain that conversation in terms of him signing with Georgia as part of the 2027 class, but everything that I've been told is that he wants to stick it out, play his senior season at junior and senior season at IMG Academy and be staying part of the 2028 recruiting class. So there might be some stressful moments for Georgia fans who have felt some heartache at quarterback recruiting with Jared Curtis or Dylan Raiola before him. So there's going to be some stress levels that might be higher than people would like, but that's certainly the type of quarterback that I think is worth it because Jaden Wade is the best quarterback in 2028, and Georgia wants to make sure to sign him.
1: All right, so then I'll ask you the last question because I'm asking the callers here this coming up next. Has Kirby lost his fastball? Has Kirby Smart lost? Because it seemed 3-4 years ago he got every recruit he wanted, and I'm thinking that maybe he's, you know, with the change of landscape, you said it might just be a dollars and cents. So you tell me, has Kirby lost his touch? Can he still close the deal like no other coach in college football?
0: I don't think that Kirby Smart has lost his fastball. On the contrary, I think that now is when I probably trust Kirby Smart's ability more than ever before. I mean, like everything that I've said earlier in the call, there's certain factors that are out of your control. There is no question about it that you are not able to, like you said, sign every five-star that you want to sign right now because it is financially not feasible to be able to do that. I don't care if you're Texas or Texas A&M or whatever oil money that they've got out there. Like, you are not able to sign a roster where you are getting every single top of the board, most expensive player that's out there. That's just the way of the world nowadays. And so because of that, yeah, you are seeing Georgia miss on guys that maybe they would not have missed on 4 or 5 years ago. I don't think that that has anything to do with Kirby Smart. And I'll even say, it's not like Georgia is unable to go out and win some of these recruiting battles if they wanted to. Like, they got come on spell, five-star running back out of the Northeast, committed and not taking visits anywhere else. The same with Jackson Dahl, who's likely going to be a five-star as well. These are the players that they ended up financially prioritizing and saying, all right, we want to get you locked into the class before you have the opportunity to go visit a bunch of other places and they can get that commitment secured. There are other guys in the state that they have quote-unquote missed on or that have committed to other schools over Georgia where Georgia had to make some difficult decisions and say, all right, this is how much we're paying this guy currently on the roster, and this is how many years he's still going to be there, and maybe what you're putting forward towards a guy isn't equivalent to what some other schools are putting forward towards a guy. And so because of that, you're missing out on them. But that is a conscientious choice that Georgia is making, and that they felt that if they were slipping or that the roster was going to be sacrificed to a point that they wouldn't be able to win the way that they had, they could certainly just be paying more money to these players, but I think that there is a stability to Georgia's current roster that allows Georgia to actually recruit in a slightly different way, maybe not as financially aggressively in those year ones or year twos for these high school guys, the way that some of these other schools feel in desperation mode and the need to do.
1: Well, Ben, I'm going to tell you what, man, you've made me feel a whole lot better. Because when I woke up this morning, I started putting my show together. And like I said, I saw another miss out of the offensive attack from Parkview. I just said to myself, like, wow, Georgia's not getting the guys. But you have really helped me change my thoughts. Sure. And I really appreciate it. Ben, tell anybody who doesn't know where they can catch you, get some of your great recruiting content.
0: Yeah, absolutely. I appreciate you having me. 247sports.com. Dogs247.com for those of you that want the UGA specific coverage. Really appreciate anybody who goes and checks out what we've got over there. We've got a bunch of recruiting stuff, but also some Georgia baseball going on as well. And I know we'll have someone out there, Olivia Sayre, covering the Super Regional. So a lot going on.
1: All right. Well, I appreciate it. And you will definitely be hearing from me as the summer and the recruiting season and all that stuff goes along.
0: Awesome. Appreciate you, Eric.
1: All right. Well, that was my guy, Ben Walk. And now I want to hear from you guys. You know, I know you get the same updates I do. We have lost out on some recruits. Do you think Georgia has lost some of their touch? They're not getting everybody, but like Ben just told you, because we can't pay for everybody. 404-726-0929. How are you feeling about the future of your Dogs?

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12: 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Ah!

segment and giving some great, you know, insight to what's going on in college football recruiting right now as we are in the summer season and all these rising seniors are making their commitments because they, you know, first off, they're blessed to have these options, but they want to go into their senior season and not have to answer the question each week. Well, where are you going? Where are you going to go? What school are you going to choose? And a lot of these guys are making their choices. And every day I get up and I see a new notification that another four-star, another five-star has made his college choice. And I'm not seeing a whole lot of University of Georgia. So at 404-726-0929, where are my Dogs fans? Are you worried about your recruiting class for 2027? Right now, currently, according to 247sports.com, the University of Georgia has the 23rd ranked recruiting class for 2027. Okay? When is the last time you've heard anything with University of Georgia football associated with it that wasn't top five? I'm talking about record, ranking, and recruiting class. 23rd. And currently, and I'm assuming these numbers are up to date, the Dogs only have 2 5-stars and 2 4-stars amongst their 2027 signees so far. Now, we expect that to change, okay? There are a whole lot of guys that still have to make their commitment announcements, okay? We just kind of got into this summer season, okay? These guys just finished their junior years of high school. They're rising seniors, and a lot of them are making their decisions over the next month and a half, okay? When they get back to campus, late July, early August, fall practice starts, a lot of these guys want to have their decision made. But right now, the Dogs are falling behind some of these big-name schools, and Georgia's the biggest of the big when it comes to name schools, but looking at these top classes right now,

0: Texas A&M currently has the number one rated recruiting class in 2027, and they're buying it, okay? Texas A&M and Miami, Florida, they're trying to put together the best college classes that money can buy, and they're doing it right now. Notre Dame is in the top five right now recruiting classes. Clemson has jumped up from number, like, 21 to number six just this week. And a lot of that is coming from these guys that they're getting from Georgia, the high school football hit in Georgia. They got the big tackle from Parkview. They got the tight end from North Oconee, David Pollock's son. And they've got a few others from Texas and other places. And Clemson has really shot up these recruiting rankings. When will the Dogs start to climb up? Will the Dogs start to climb up? Okay. I mean, we all know Georgia football, high school football in Georgia is the creme de la creme. Okay. Go through any college roster, any of them. I'm looking at all these rosters. I'm looking at all these schools, Texas A&M, Oklahoma, Miami, Florida. They get a whole lot of guys from the state of Georgia, and they will continue to get a lot of guys from the state of Georgia. We cover them here every Friday night here at 929 The Game on the High School Scoreboard Show. I'm at all the big games. Dom, you're at the big games. These kids are the best of the best. You can go to any high school football game around the state of Georgia on a Friday night, and you will see the coaches from every major program there to check out the talent. It's impossible for Georgia to keep them all. We know this. But it did seem for a few years there that Georgia was getting all the five stars, all the four stars, and letting everybody else take the scraps, take the leftovers, okay? I don't need, you know, or they were saying, well, look, I already got three defensive ends. I don't need another one. You can have him. I already got all the tight ends. I don't need this one. You can have him. But I'm seeing a lot of guys picking schools right now, and I'm not seeing the Dogs. I'm not seeing the University of Georgia getting a lot of these signees. As a matter of fact, I'm seeing Tech getting more and more than I thought I would, and I know Tech's on the come up, and what they're doing over there in the flats has been really, really good. But are we starting to worry that the Dogs and Kirby are losing their ability to close? 404-726-0929. Are you worried about what you're hearing, what you're reading about the Dogs missing out on some of these big time in-state and national prospects? Remember, just this time last year, we thought we had the number one quarterback in the country head to Athens. As a matter of fact, he waited all the way to signing day until he changed his mind. That's Jared Curtis, and he signed with his home team, or his home city, Vanderbilt Commodores. Me personally, I think he's in the portable in 2 years, okay? Because I think that Dago Pavia lightning that Vanderbilt had has left the building. And I know Jared Curtis is really good. I watched him in high school, and I watched all his film. He's going to be a stud. But I just don't think Vanderbilt's going to surround him with the playmakers and the offensive line that he would have had in Athens. I mean, could you imagine him throwing to those two tight ends that we signed last year and C.J. Wiley, the wide receiver out of Milton, and all that talent that Georgia has already on the roster after, you know, next year taking over after Gunnar Stockton leaves? But nope, he won't get that chance now. And I really think he's going to regret staying home and going to Vanderbilt. But we'll see. We'll see. Maybe Vanderbilt gets their first ever Heisman Trophy winner. I hope not, because that means he's up there just ripping shop in the SEC. But tell me out there, if you are a Dogs fan, are you feeling or are you a little worried about what you're hearing about the Dogs 2027 recruiting class? We know we got the number one quarterback in 2028 on the way, but we're going to have to wait for him. But right now, we need to reload in 2027. And so far, they have not done that job. Like I said, right now, they have the 23rd ranked recruiting class, according to 24/7 Sports. I can't remember a year, any time recently, where Georgia wasn't in the top 10 or even the top 5 or competing for the top number one class overall. To be sitting at 23, this deep into the cycle already, and yes, don't get it twisted, we are actually deep into the cycle. Yeah, the season hasn't even started yet, but we are deep into the 2027 recruiting cycle. 404-726-0929. Mickey in Peachtree City, what you thinking about the Dogs and their recruiting?
1: So, look, I'm calling, and I'm not a Georgia fan. I'm a Bama fan. But Georgia does not have to worry about any kind of recruiting struggles that they're having right now. The way that recruiting works now is completely different than what I'm used to.

0: are what you might be used to. In the past, you would have National Signing Day, and it was a big event. You could compare it to something like the NFL draft.
1: Mm-hmm.
0: But now it's completely different. The game has changed. But this is what the people wanted, right? This is what the athletes wanted, too.
1: Pay for play is what you're saying, right? Is that what you're going to?
0: Absolutely. Absolutely. So Georgia has some awful, rich alumni. So they can get some assistance there. But at the end of the day, it doesn't compare to schools like Michigan or Ohio State or Texas or even A&M, like the oil schools. I mean, it's just now it's where the money's at. So Georgia will get solid recruits because Kirby Smart is, I'm willing to admit, the best coach in college football when you purely look at coaching standards. But that's not what kids are looking for anymore. Mm. That's why Nick Saban was so successful.
1: Mm-hmm.
0: He guaranteed you that you were going to be coached at the highest level and you would be almost guaranteed to go to the NFL in some kind of capacity. And Kirby Smart can be very close to guaranteeing that, but he can't guarantee the money.
1: Right.
0: And that's what the kids are after now.
1: Yeah. Yeah.
0: So Kirby will get good players, but he won't get the best players. And that's just how the game is now.
1: At least not at the ratio he was getting. And Mickey, I appreciate that call. And Mickey brings up a lot of great points. Okay. Yes. I mean, look at the numbers. Georgia's pipeline to the NFL, second to none. Don't they have the most drafted players in a 3-year span than any team in college football history, something like that? And he said it right. Alabama, when Nick Saban was there, if you came to Tuscaloosa and you actually, remember, when you get to Tuscaloosa, now you're surrounded by every kid there was a high school All-American. Okay, so now you're like, look, you were the best from where you came. Can you be the best here in Tuscaloosa? And same thing's happened in Georgia. You were the best. You were all region. You were all city. You were all state. Well, guess what? 50 other guys in this locker room was all city, all region, all state. Who's going to be all SEC? If you're going to be all SEC at Georgia, you're going to get drafted. You're going to play. You're going to be an NFL player. But I tell you, I mean, to see Georgia missing out on so many recruits, and you're right, the pay for play, the NIL, has changed this game. Because these big name guys, if it wasn't the paycheck, most of them would end up in Athens. That's how it was 5, 6 years ago. These guys wouldn't even have thought about going to some of these schools. They would all want to go to Athens. But now, if Georgia doesn't have the money or is not going to offer them the money, they will go to where they get their biggest bag. And I guess you can't blame them. I guess you cannot blame them. And we'll see. And this is why right now, in our United States Senate, they're trying to figure out a way to figure out how they're going to fix this problem that is collegiate sports, because it has become a problem really quick and really fast. But hopefully the Dogs, because I'm a Dogs fan, can get through this, get their recruiting class up to the top 10, and be right back competing for our college national championship. 404-726-0929. All right, man, 7 o'clock hour's over. We got to take a little break. When we come back, we'll transition from college football to the NFL, because another signing contract has been announced by the Falcons and the Packers, and everybody's getting money. We're going to talk about that next here on Sports Radio 92.9 The Game.
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0: lie. Summer is here. It was like 82 degrees today, sunny, beautiful weather. Enjoying it. If you're out there at Truist Park tonight, I think we're scoreless. Chris Sale had some trouble early in the game, but I think he worked his way out of it. I'll check that here in a second. I just turned my TVs here in the Kia Studios. 404-726-0929. All right, I'm going to have the Women's College World Series, Game 2, Texas Tech and Texas on one TV. I'm going to have Game 2 of the Stanley Cup Finals on another TV. The Carolina Hurricanes take on the Vegas Golden Knights. And then I've got the MLB TV. They're going to doing a round robin, and they were showing a little bit of the Braves game here just a few minutes ago.
1: And I'm doing my part because I got the Atlanta Dream on over here.
0: Well, you're doing your homework, sir. Yeah. I ain't mad at you. Now, how are you watching? Are you streaming it or what?
1: So tonight's game, because this is a game against the Indiana Fever. So, you know, it's very, very big game.
0: Caitlin.
1: This one.
0: Yeah,
1: Caitlin Clark and whatnot. This one is on Prime.
0: Really? Amazon Prime. Okay, yes. Another streaming service game. You know my thoughts about that, but that's okay. You know, Caitlin's been getting some criticism. It was someone who came out and said that. Was it Gino who said she's not built for the WNBA game? Was it Gino Auriemma that said that?
1: I can't remember.
0: I think it was Gino.
1: I've been seeing her get a lot of flack for, one, she hasn't been playing that great this season. She struggled. The team also played very well with her, without her last year. And Kelsey Mitchell kind of really led that team. So it's been a little bit of a transition right now, especially with her and the coach Stephanie White over in Indiana seemingly not being on the same page and having some butting of heads, as you would say. But we'll see what happens.
0: Yeah, it is. It was Gino Auriemma who said that Caitlin Clark isn't built for the WNBA's game. We'll see. I mean, she was one of the most hyped players in all of, you know, college history.